0: Good news there. We've still got these delays south of Pearson, alternately the express collectors to Keele. Then east of the 400, that transfer into the collectors is seeing the left lane blocked with a stalled vehicle. Again, delays Avenue to Bayview and the express collectors. Westbound 401 delays from the Allen express collectors to Dixon, and then they continue again from James Snow Parkway over towards Guelph Line. If you're traveling northbound on the 400, just north of Highway 7 in the express, we have those two center lanes still shut down here due to a crash. Looks like tow trucks are now on scene. One of them is also partially blocking that right lane after you get past the crash here. So right now it is going to cause delays from the 407. And then if you're traveling on the westbound Gardner, it'll also be slow approaching Spadina to Parkside. Lease a 2026 RX350 all-wheel drive premium package from Lexus of Oakville from 2.9% for 24 months. 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With the forecast now, Rob Haswell.
1: Staying clear this evening and overnight tonight with the wind calming through the overnight. We should cool down pretty efficiently as well under these clear skies, and we'll dip to an overnight low of 15 degrees.
2: And right now we're sitting at 25 degrees with a few clouds. 680 News Time, 8:03.
3: Well, Toronto City Council with a full agenda today as they begin meeting for the final time before the fall election. The fate of what happens around the Island Airport was among the hotter items on the docket.
2: But it's only day one. The meeting continues with more agenda items tomorrow, including whether Sneaky D's will be designated an historic site. 680's Sophia Vavaroutsos took notes and joins us now with the latest.
4: The city will ask the province to return waterfront land that was slated for the now cancelled Island Airport expansion. Councillor Josh Matlow spoke about the mayor's motion with a message to Premier Ford.
5: Stop trying to remove the voices of Torontonians, as you did with the tripartite agreement. Do not move forward with the expropriation of our parks. Come back to the table. Act like an adult.
4: Two related motions also passed. City staff will study the obstacles to the Island Airport expansion and the effects of growth at Pearson Airport. Councillors also tackled other items, voting in favor of allowing the Toronto Tempo to build a practice facility at Exhibition Place and examining more options for supportive housing. Day two of the meeting is set to see debate on a proposed impact assessment of an Etobicoke data center. I'm Sophia Vavaroutsos.
3: Well, he's not mentioning any specifics just yet, but a new high-profile candidate for mayor says housing and transportation are among his priorities for Toronto. 680's Momin Qureshi was at the registration desk for today's addition to the race.
6: With his wife and kids by his side, Chris Alexander putting an end to weeks of speculation and officially entering the race to become Toronto's next mayor. The former Conservative cabinet minister believes he has the skills to fix a city that he says is adrift.
7: You know, these are the kinds of issues I live for. This is what I think I'm made for. Making sense, bringing some coherence to issues that otherwise look confusing and disparate. And I think that's what Toronto needs.
6: Some feel Alexander entering will have an impact on Brad Bradford's campaign because they are both right of center. But Bradford, who claims to not even know who Alexander is, says his history of calling for a barbaric practices hotline is problematic.
8: In the most diverse city in the world, somebody who harbors those views, I think that that makes you unfit for this office.
6: But Alexander says he regrets that stance and admits it was a mistake. At City Hall, I'm Omen Qureshi.
2: It looks like a deal between Mark Carney and Doug Ford has crumbled after the feds said on Friday they would not be getting on board with expansion plans at Billy Bishop Airport. 680's Richard Southern has more from Queen's Park.
9: The once strong relationship between Premier Ford and Prime Minister Carney is now strained, it appears. We've learned the two leaders had a handshake agreement, a deal struck behind closed doors, one that saw Carney support Ford's desire to expand Billy Bishop Airport, allowing jets in. Ford, in return, agreed to support Carney's high-speed rail project that would have linked Toronto to Quebec City. The deal, though, fell apart Friday night when the feds said they were not supporting Billy Bishop changes. Chris Chapin, managing principal at the Upstream Strategy Group.
10: Richard, it's pretty clear the Prime Minister just decided that the political calculation of the by-election in Beaches East York was more important than maintaining that handshake agreement. Unfortunately, I think that calculation that we saw the Prime Minister make is now going to have some substantial consequences on the support he had from the provincial government.
9: Yeah, sources say the Ford government now questioning whether to support that high-speed rail project. Richard Southern, Queen's Park.
3: Well, Hamilton police are looking for at least six suspects who they say were involved in a double fatal shooting involving a pair of teens early this morning in Stony Creek.
11: The Hamilton police responded to the residence on Candlewood Drive following reports of shots fired. When police arrived, officers located two males suffering from gunshot wounds.
3: The victims were taken to hospital where they died of their injuries. They've been identified as 18-year-old Abdul Malik Shibli and 16-year-old Afif Benafrif from Hamilton. Investigators believe the shooting is in retaliation to an incident hours earlier in Hamilton's East End involving bear spray. No arrests have been made. Anyone with information is being asked to contact police.
2: Toronto police laying over 60 charges against a Toronto man accused of child sex crimes both here and around the world. 680's Phil Martino has more.
4: Toronto police say they were tipped off about someone uploading child sex abuse material to a social media platform. They allege the suspect was using false identities to lure and exploit children on various social media platforms, including Snapchat and Instagram. They included the female persona Ava with the username Hey_Wolfie. Detective Constable Matthew Fenty with the Sex Crimes Unit says they have identified 15 victims believed to be from Ontario, Alberta, and Quebec, as well as the U.S., Australia, Scotland, and England.
12: We're seeking the public's assistance to help identify additional victims.
4: Metin Ugar has been arrested in connection with this investigation. He is facing 68 charges in total, including 14 counts of making child sexual abuse and exploitation material. I'm Phil Martino.
3: The future of Salsa on St. Clair remains unclear today following the local BIA announcing it's pulling its sponsorship after the mass shooting at the festival a couple of weeks ago. City's Shauna Hunt has the story.
13: The Hillcrest BIA has announced it will no longer back the long-running festival, saying that decision was a long time coming. Chair Heather Hanna tells me the event outgrew the neighborhood a while ago.
14: After doing post-event surveys for the last 4 years, there have been several comments, I don't want to do this anymore. Plus, a lot of feedback from local residents also indicates that there's been a change in the dynamic of attendees and the festival.
13: And after threatening to pull its support over security issues, TLN Media Group, the co-founder and main sponsor of Salsa on St. Clair, says the mayor's office has now committed to address that concern and ensure the continuation of the festival. But will it survive without the backing of the BIA?
15: If the local residents and the BIA, if they're interested in continuing, the city is here to help.
13: On St. Clair West, Shauna Hunt, City News, Toronto.
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3: 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Time for Rogers Xfinity Internet traffic and weather together on the ones. Here's Lisa Amaral.
0: This report is brought to you by Don Valley North Toyota. So if you're traveling on the northbound DVP, we still have this issue here. Just north of Dundas, it's two left lanes shut down because of a crash. That's causing a very, very heavy backup from the Gardiner Expressway all the way from Spadina to be exact. Rather, as I'm looking at the cameras here, some good news, actually. That crash has just cleared, but of course, those delays are going to stick around for a little while here. So expect a pretty slow go from Spadina to Dundas. Now, Now, if you are traveling on the eastbound 401, we still have minor delays just south of Pearson, alternately the express collectors to Kiel. East of the 400, that transfer into the collectors has the left lane blocked with the stalled vehicle. Then out at McCowan, the transfer into the collectors is seeing the left lane shut down.

0: as well. Westbound 401, we have off and on delays from about Highway 25 towards just past Guelph Line, north on the 400, just north of Highway 7 in the Express. I am still seeing these two center lanes shut down because of a crash. A couple of tow trucks are on scene. Looks like one vehicle is hooked up, so hopefully this clears shortly. At the moment, it is slowing you down from approaching the 407 in the Express lanes. South on the 404 DVP, very minor delay as you're approaching Shepherd and making your way towards the 401. And then eastbound QEW, again, minor delays, Mississauga Road to Dixie. Canadians love Toyota, and Don Valley North Toyota is one of the best places to get one. 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And with the forecast now, Rob Haswell.
1: Clear and comfortably cool with a low of 15 as we go through the overnight. Sunshine on the way for Thursday, high of 28, a little more humidity in the air, humidex of 33. The showers return to the forecast and the extended outlook. I'll have that for you in less than 10. Again, tonight, clear and 15 degrees.
2: Right now, it is 25 degrees under clear skies. 680 News Time, 8:13 coming up. A check on sports.
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2: It's 25 degrees under clear skies. Good evening, I'm John Downs. Here are the top stories this hour. Toronto City Council calling on the province to return Little Norway Park to the people.
8: Come back to the table. Act like an adult.
2: Tomorrow, council will look at designating Sneaky D's a heritage site. Another contender throwing his hat into the ring for mayor, former federal conservative cabinet minister Chris Alexander. He says the city is adrift. He plans to make housing and transportation the crux of his campaign. They reportedly had a deal to Ford's Island Airport for Kearney's high-speed rail corridor, and that agreement falling apart on Friday after the feds pulled any support for the expansion at Billy Bishop Airport. Coming up after sports, labor strife could ground WestJet flights as soon as Sunday. 680 News Time, 8:15. Now time for sports. 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
9: Thanks, John. Well, Treya Savage and the Blue Jays pulled off the win this afternoon, defeating the Nationals by a score of 5-2. Kazuma Okamoto broke the game open in the top of the eighth with a two-run double, while Louis Varlin secured the six-out save. They have the day off tomorrow ahead of a three-game set against the Cardinals at Rogers Center. Dylan Cease takes the ball on Friday. Some big names could be in play in their final games in Blue Jays uniforms as the trade deadline approaches, and the Jays are expected to be sellers. Sportsnet's Ben Nicholson-Smith lists starters Kevin Gausman and Shane Bieber, as well as outfielder Dalton Varsho and designated hitter George Springer as the likeliest trade chips. More baseball. The Maple Leafs are taking on Brantford, and there is no score in this one. The investigation that's delaying Kawhi Leonard's return to Toronto could extend into next season. The trade between the Raptors and Clippers is on hold while the league investigates whether or not Leonard was compensated through an endorsement deal, thus circumventing the salary cap. ESPN is reporting that the players' union could take the investigation to a neutral arbiter should the Clippers face punishment without sufficient evidence. At the Commonwealth Games, Nova Scotia's Sarah Mitten successfully defended her gold, topping the podium with a 19.88-meter throw at shot put. The MLS All-Stars are taking on the All-Stars from Mexico's top division. That game is just getting underway. And the San Jose Sharks did some business today, locking up 20-year-old superstar Macklin Celebrini to a massive five-year extension that will pay him an average of $18.8 million per season. Sports at 15 and 45 past every hour or anytime at sportsnet.ca.
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1: I was a competitive skater, and that journey took me to the Olympics. After I retired, I found tennis. Aging does not mean slowing down. It just means being smart about your movement and equipment. And that's where Kintec comes in. They listened, they were attentive, and they were able to provide solutions. Staying active means my independence and my freedom. Kintec enabled me to have longevity in the things that I enjoy doing.
2: 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Well, tragedy in Alberta tonight. Calgary police say the chief there, Katie McClellan, says an 11-year-old boy who disappeared 2 weeks ago has been found dead. McClellan says the boy named Parker was discovered in a water pipe under a highway. It appeared Parker, who had autism, was nonverbal, wandered into a deep culvert, then into a series of pipes. She says police searched the area after receiving a tip the boy's shoe had been found nearby. The discovery ends a massive search that galvanized the city, with hundreds of officers and volunteers scouring city blocks, homes, sheds, garages, boats, and under patio decks. Parker disappeared after he walked away from his daycare home on July 16th. WestJet and the union representing its flight attendants have signed a wind-down plan ahead of a possible strike. It lays out how to ground planes and get cabin crews back home in the event of a work stoppage. Unless a deal is reached, some 4,400 flight attendants could walk off the job as early as Sunday. A formal 72-hour warning would have to be issued by the union. A vacation gone awry, that's how Hamilton resident Mali Muma is describing his recent trip to the Dominican resort. As city's Pat Taney explains, despite the traveler's allegations of no running water, the travel company is refusing to provide a full refund.
3: People were bringing their cans down to go scoop some water from the decorative fountains.
4: Just so they could have water.
3: Yeah, just to have water.
5: Muma says the Rio Republica in Punta Cana was without water for nearly 2 days. The lack of water, he says, caused a series of issues. Hotel staff began handing out water bottles in the lobby, which Muma says led to chaos.
3: People were like body checking each other to take a whole case for themselves.
5: As soon as he got home, Muma began reaching out to Ryu and Sunwing Vacations. Sunwing acknowledged his concerns, offering him a refund for 2 nights of his stay.
3: I told him that I would not be accepting that. The whole week was just ruined.
5: While Ryu did not respond to our request for comment, Sunwing did, telling us, quote, "We conducted a thorough review of the concerns raised and worked with the hotel to assess the situation. Following that review, we responded directly to the guest and offered a goodwill gesture in recognition of their experience." But left with a response he's not happy with, Muma is planning to take the issue to small claims court. As we've reported before, that is an option for travelers unhappy with their travel experience. Pat Taney, City News.
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8: Well, some more good news. If you're traveling on the North 400, the crash we were seeing just north of Highway 7 has cleared away, and so have the delays along with it. So things are moving much better and up to speed. Further north on the 400, up at Innisfil Beach Road, the left lane is blocked with construction, so a heads up over there. If you're heading eastbound on the 401, we still have some volume delays from about the 427, alternately the express collectors over towards about Islington. And then it clears up again until you hit about Yonge Street. It'll slow down from there, express collectors cares to about Leslie. Now, out at McCowan, the transfer into the collectors has the left lane shut down with a stalled vehicle, so a heads up as you pass through here. Westbound 401, ramp to the 400, seeing the right lane blocked with a stalled vehicle. And then out at Highway 6 North, it looks like we do have some

0: Construction blocking the right lane. It's causing a pretty good delay here. So we see delays from Guelph Line. Now they do open up for a little bit in that stretch, and then as you approach Highway 6 South, things really start to slow down again. So a heads up out there. Westbound Gardner backed up strong to Parkside. Eastbound Gardner delays Spadina towards past Jarvis. And then on the North DVP, we have delays from Dundas all the way up towards Don Mills. Your next report is coming up in less than 10 minutes with the forecast now. Here is Rob Haswell.
1: Clear and comfortable tonight, low near 15. That is a little cooler than average, but it should be refreshing. 28 for the high on Thursday with ample sunshine and a humidex of 33. We'll have some sun and cloud early on Friday, high of 27. Then later in the day, chance of showers, slight chance of showers on Saturday, high of 26, and a chance of showers on Sunday with a high of 24. Not a washout this weekend, but stay tuned for updates on the best times to get out there and enjoy the outdoors. In the meantime, a great night for that tonight with clear skies at a low of 15.
2: And right now it's 24 degrees under clear skies. Coming up at 8:30, Toronto City Council with a bevy of issues on the agenda today, including calling on the province to return Little Norway Park to the people after the feds essentially turned down the province's attempts to expand Billy Bishop Airport. 680 News Time, 8:23.
3: Hey, why isn't your girlfriend drinking? I offered her one and she said no. She not feeling well?
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3: Ah, she can't keep up with you.
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5: Studies show that when a man and woman drink the same amount of alcohol under the same conditions, a woman's blood alcohol level will be higher due to biological differences. 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

680 News Time, 824. Canada's top trade team is spending time in Washington as pressure mounts ahead of key trade talks with the U.S. Trade Minister Dominic LeBlanc attended a Canada-U.S. Friendship Day baseball game while meetings continue in the American capital. He's joined by Canada's chief trade negotiator, Janice Charest, as both countries prepare for CUSMA discussions. New U.S. tariffs on some Canadian products are scheduled to take effect next month. LeBlanc says the Blue Jays-Nationals matchup highlighted the close ties shared by both countries. The United States Senate unanimously approved a resolution expressing the Senate's belief that Ghislaine Maxwell, the convicted co-conspirator of the late sex offender Jeffrey Epstein, should not receive a presidential pardon or any form of clemency.

0: confirmation of Todd Blanche, President Trump's nominee to serve as Attorney General. Blanche has faced criticism for interviewing Maxwell in prison last year, shortly before she was transferred to a minimum security federal prison camp in Texas. Trump himself has not signaled he plans to pardon Maxwell, though he's not categorically ruled out clemency. The resolution comes one day before the Senate Judiciary Committee is expected to vote on Blanche's nomination. Peter Haralambos, ABC News.
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1: Time now for the Dynamic Market Minute. Here's Chris McCusker.
2: No change in interest rates in the U.S. this time, and the Dow, in response, saw its worst day of the year. It was down 1,153 points, a pullback of 2.1%. The S&P down 112 points, and the NASDAQ lower by 433. Now, the Fed statement, pretty much the same as the June meeting, but there are fresh concerns now about the Fed's commitment to inflation, while three members wanted an interest rate hike. Earnings in from Meta with ad revenue for Q2 better than expected. The third quarter outlook for revenue in line with expectations, but the CapEx guidance was higher than expected. On Bay Street, the TSX lower by 416 points, 35,333. Gold futures today higher by a third of a percent to 4,053, while oil snapped a three-day losing skid. In fact, it was the worst three-day losing stretch since 2020. Oil today higher by $5.20, 84.46. The latest supply report in the U.S. did show a drop of 7 million barrels last week. And then shares in CP Kansas City today finished down by 0.8% ahead of earnings. Second quarter adjusted earnings per share did beat estimates. And then freight revenues came in better than expected. At the Business Center, I'm Chris McCusker.
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1: 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Once again, here's 6/80 business analyst Chris McCusker.
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0: The next interest rate meeting is September 2nd, although the summary suggests the council is comfortable with holding rates steady. I'm Chris McCusker.
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3: Good evening. It's Wednesday, July 29th. I'm Christine Ritchie.
1: And in for Mitch Burke, I'm John Downs. Here's what's making news right now.
4: Day one of the last council meeting before the municipal election wraps up, with officials securing the city's stance on what comes next for the Island Airport.
3: A 33rd candidate enters the race for mayor. Chris Alexander, a former cabinet minister to the Harper government, is positioning himself as the outsider needed to get a city back on track.
5: A Toronto man has been charged in connection with an online child exploitation investigation. Police say they've identified 15 victims from various countries, and they're looking for additional victims.
1: After the feds say it's a no-go to Billy Bishop Airport expansion, the Ford government does a 180 in its support for the Carney government plan for high-speed rail between Toronto and Quebec City.
6: The Blue Jays secure the series win in Washington with a 5-2 victory, and Kawhi Leonard's return to the Raptors faces complications. Sports at 45.
0: The Dow drops by more than 1,100 points, seeing its worst days so far this year. The Nasdaq down by more than 400, even as the U.S. left interest rates unchanged. Business at 56.
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3: Time for Rogers Xfinity, internet traffic and weather together on the ones. Here's Lisa Amaral.
7: This report is brought to you by Don Valley North Toyota. If you're heading eastbound on the 401 near Islington and the Express, it looks like the second lane from the left is currently blocked off with a stalled truck. It appears this is causing a delay from about the 427 in both the Express and Collector lanes. Once you get past that, things move well until you hit Yonge, and then you'll see minor delays off and on towards Leslie and the Express Collectors. Out at McCowan, the transfer to get into the Collector is still seeing the left lane shut down with a stalled vehicle. Westbound 401, the ramp to get to the 400 is seeing the right lane blocked with the stalled. And then Highway 6 North, we have the right lane shut down with construction. So that's going to be causing a delay from just west of Guelph Line. Northbound on the DVP, delays Dundas up to Don Mills. Southbound 404 DVP, delays right here from Shepherd towards about the 401. Westbound Gardner is going to be slow, strong to Parkside. Eastbound Gardner delays Spadina to past Jarvis. And then on the Toronto bound QEW, as you're approaching the Burlington Skyway, two left lanes have been taken out for construction, so it is causing a backup from about Red Hill Valley. Boasting some of the best brand loyalty in Canada, not that Don Valley North Toyota likes to boast. 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With the forecast, Rob Haswell.
8: High pressure continues to build across the Great Lakes. That keeps things very clear and relatively calm. In fact, even the wind should ease up a little bit as we go through the overnight tonight. The clear skies allow us to cool down efficiently, and we'll dip to an overnight low of around 15.
1: Right now it's 24 degrees under clear skies. 680 News Time, 8:33.
3: Toronto City Council is packing in long sessions before their summer break. They won't meet again until the fall municipal election.
1: As 680 Sophia Vavaroutsos tells us, they're reviewing hundreds of agenda items. One of the key ones, a formal request asking the Ford government to return city land it took for airport expansion.
4: The big item of the day was the mayor's motion on the next steps for the waterfront. The city will ask the province to return land that was slated for the Island Airport expansion. Deputy Mayor and Spadina Fort York Councillor Asma Malik.
9: Return the city's land, including Little Norway Park and the Toronto Island Park, immediately, and restore our role in the tripartite agreement so Torontonians have a say over their city.
4: Council also heard reports from various departments, including the fire chief's annual recap, with a focus on the risks of increasing lithium-ion battery fires.
10: We've had two near misses in the last 3 weeks. A rescue off a balcony, and the additional bikes stored on the balcony went in the thermal runaway and exploded while our firefighters were trying to do their job.
4: I'm Sophia Vavaroutsos.
3: The latest contender for Toronto mayor describes himself as an outsider ready to shake things up. And that's exactly what he did when Chris Alexander officially entered the race today. 680's Wilma Qureshi has the latest.
11: Chris Alexander arriving at City Hall with his wife and three children to make it official.
12: Hi, how are you?
13: Good.
12: Chris.
13: Good.
12: Nice to meet you.
11: The former Conservative minister

0: Minister of Immigration under Stephen Harper says he was born and raised here, but now he thinks the city is adrift.
1: I'm frustrated that the team that's been in City Hall for the last 3 years has not taken the difficult decisions, that has not given Toronto that sense of direction that it always had and that it needs to have.
0: Some experts feel Alexander entering the race will do more damage to Brad Bradford's campaign rather than Olivia Chow's because they're both right of center. Bradford's initial reaction to finding out Alexander is running.
2: You know, I'll be perfectly honest with you. I think like a lot of Torontonians, I had never heard of him.
0: For her part, Mayor Chow saying democracy is an open process, but she's not focusing on the election until after Labor Day. At City Hall, I'm Omen Qureshi.
3: Well, a Toronto man faces dozens of charges after Toronto police wrap up a child luring and online child exploitation investigation. As 680's Phil Martino reports, five countries were involved.
4: Toronto Police Detective Constable Matthew Fenty with the Sex Crimes Unit says their investigation began in March.
5: After receiving a tip that an individual was uploading child sexual abuse and exploitation material on a social media platform.
4: That led to a search warrant being carried out at a home in the Danforth and Broadview area.
5: Several electronic devices were seized and forensically reviewed.
4: Police allege the suspect was using false identities to lure and exploit children. They have identified 15 victims. Metin Ugar is facing nearly 70 charges, including 14 counts of making child sexual abuse and exploitation material. Police say they're looking for the public's help to identify additional victims. You can see the personas and usernames the suspect is alleged to have used to communicate with the victims on our website at citynews.ca. I'm Phil Martino.
6: This just into 680 News Radio. A man on an e-scooter is being rushed to hospital with life-threatening injuries after colliding with a car. It happened just after 7:30 this evening at the intersection of Leslie Street and Unwin Avenue. Police say they've closed the area to traffic and are asking motorists to avoid the area. The driver of the car did remain on scene. Stay with 680 News for more on this developing story.
3: 680 News Time, 8:37. The Carney Liberals' sudden withdrawal of support from the province's Billy Bishop expansion seems to have really strained the relationship between the two levels of government. 680's Richard Southern has the details.
7: It's behind closed doors dealings that are now coming to light, ones that reveal a now strained relationship between Premier Ford and Prime Minister Carney. The two leaders apparently agreed to support each other's projects, Carney agreeing to support Ford's desire to expand Billy Bishop Airport, allowing jets in. In exchange, Ford agreed to support Carney's high-speed rail project. It all, though, fell apart last Friday night when the feds announced they were in fact not supporting jets at Billy Bishop Airport. Chris Chapin with the Upstream Strategy Group thinks the about-face by Ottawa has to do with Carney's concerns about winning the Beaches East York by-election.
8: You're certainly going to spurn your dance partner in the provincial government by doing what they did in advance of the Beaches East York by-election. I don't know how much trust there's going to be left within the province.
7: The Ford government now reportedly questioning whether to support that high-speed rail project. Richard Southern, Queen's Park.
6: 680 News Time, 8:38. Masquerade bands known as mass bands are making final preparations for this weekend's Toronto Caribbean Carnival Grand Parade. City's Erica Natividad has the story.
9: It's a lot of work. It's a lot of time, especially coming in the last month or so when you start to put together the backpacks, start to put together the costumes. But it's worth it, you know. It's worth it when you see that masquerader walk out with a smile on their face.
10: Carnival Nation's theme this year is a familiar one, having to do with a major soccer event that just ended.
9: We did it in 2006 when Trinidad qualified for the World Cup for the first time. So this is our version 2 because it came home to Canada.
10: The band says there are nearly 1,000 masqueraders in their group alone this year, split up into different sections representing different countries. And if this is inspiring you to jump in to play mass this year, believe it or not, it's not too late. The band says there are a limited number of costumes left. All you have to do is head to their website, carnivalnationswithaz.com.
11: It is going to be an incredible carnival weekend, and it all kicks off with the King and Queen Showcase Thursday evening at Lamport Stadium in Scarborough. Erica Natividad, City News.
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0: 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Coming up in 60 seconds, a quick check on traffic and your forecast. 680 News Time, 840.
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0: 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Here's Lisa Amaral.
5: This report is brought to you by Desjardins. So on the eastbound 401 at Islington and the Express, it looks like the second lane from the left is blocked off with a stalled truck. It is causing delays right now from about the 427 in both the Express and Collectors. So a heads up as you travel through there. Later, you'll run into a minor delay between Yonge and Leslie, alternately the Express Collectors. The stalled vehicle we were seeing out at the McCowan transfer is cleared, so some good news there. On the westbound 401, the ramp to the 400 is still seeing the right lane blocked with a stalled vehicle. Looks like it is causing delays along that ramp, so a heads up as you use it. And then out at Highway 6 North, right lane blocked off with some construction. It appears to be causing a delay as you're approaching Highway 6 South, so going to be pretty slow throughout that stretch. If you're traveling on the northbound DVP, we've pretty much got off and on delays from the Gardner

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1: It's 24 degrees with a few clouds. Good evening. I'm Christine Ritchie. So glad you could tune in. Hope you're well. Here are the top stories this hour. A man in an e-scooter has been rushed to hospital with life-threatening injuries after colliding with a car. It happened just after 7:30 this evening at the intersection of Leslie Street and Unwin Avenue. That's near the entrance to the Leslie Spit. Police say they've closed the area to traffic and are asking motorists to avoid the area. And Toronto City Council busy trying to deal with hundreds of agenda items before going on summer break. Today, they passed a motion to formally request the Ford government return city land taken for the now scuttled Billy Bishop Airport expansion. Tomorrow, council will vote on whether Sneaky D's should be deemed a heritage site. And the Toronto race for mayor is getting crowded. Today, the 33rd candidate announced his intentions. Krista Alexander is a former cabinet minister under the Harper government who says he believes the city is adrift. 680 News Time, 8:45. Now time for sports. 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
2: Thanks, Christine. The Blue Jays defeated the Nationals this afternoon to secure a series win. Kazuma Okamoto knocked home the winning run in the eighth with a two-run double as the Jays win 5-2. Trey Savage picked up the win while Louis Varland secured the save with six outs. The Jays are now five games back of the final wild card spot. They're back in action on Friday at home against the St. Louis Cardinals with Dylan Cease on the mound. We're less than a week out from the MLB trade deadline where the Jays are expected to be sellers. Sportsnet's Ben Nicholson-Smith speculates that starters Kevin Gausman and Shane Bieber could be on the move, as well as outfielder Dalton Varsho and designated hitter George Springer. The trade deadline is on Monday at 6 p.m. Over to Glasgow for an update on the Commonwealth Games. Nova Scotia's Sarah Mitten successfully defended her shot put title, taking home gold with a winning throw of 19.88 meters. Some troubling news on the Kawhi Leonard front. ESPN is reporting that the NBA's probe into whether the LA Clippers compensated Leonard through an endorsement deal circumventing the salary cap could extend into next year. The report says the players' union would hold up any settlement that seeks to punish the LA Clippers without sufficient evidence. The trade that would bring Kawhi back to Toronto is on hold pending the investigation. On the ice, the San Jose Sharks locked up their young superstar center Macklin Celebrini to a 5-year, $94 million contract, averaging $18.8 million per year. It will go into effect in the 2027-2028 season. In the CBL, the Maple Leafs are crushing Brantford 9-2 in the bottom of the second. Sports at 15 and 45 past every hour or anytime at sportsnet.ca.
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1: 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Two teenagers are dead after a shooting overnight in Stony Creek. Hamilton police were called to a home on Candlewood Drive just before 2:30 this morning and found two people suffering from gunshot wounds.
6: Both were transported to hospital where they succumbed to their injuries. The victims

0: Have been identified as 18-year-old Abdul Malik Shibli and 16-year-old Afaf Benafif. Both men were from Hamilton.
1: Police believe at least six suspects attended the home where the shooting happened. However, no arrests have been made. Investigators believe the shooting is in retaliation to an earlier incident in Hamilton's East End involving bear spray just before midnight. And Calgary Police Chief Katie McKellen says Parker, an 11-year-old boy who disappeared 2 weeks ago in a Northside neighborhood, has been found dead. McLennan says the body of the boy was located in a water pipe underneath Deerfoot Trail, the city's major north-south expressway. McLennan says police believe he entered a culvert before he traveled through a network of pipes.
2: It is with profound sadness that I can confirm that we have found the body of a small child, which we believe to be Parker. For nearly 2 weeks, so many people woke up hoping it would be the day Parker came home. Instead, we are here sharing news that it is heartbreaking for his family and for everyone who has been carrying that hope.
1: Parker was autistic and nonverbal, and his disappearance sparked a massive search involving hundreds of officers and volunteers. Coming up, the Canadian National Exhibition, or CNE, says they're looking to hire some 5,000 people this year. That story and traffic and weather up next, 680 News Time, 850. Come on!

0: Glenn was in his garage when a job fell out of the sky. The job smashed through the roof and landed on Glenn's foot. It was covered in money and flex time and leaked 4 weeks paid vacation all over his floor. 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Better jobs don't just fall out of the sky. 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
1: 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Here's Lisa Amaral.
2: This report is brought to you by Dynamic. Eastbound on the 401 near Islington and the Express. That looks like that stalled truck is still here, blocking the second lane from the left, causing a delay from the 427 in both the Express and Collectors. I'm not seeing any crews on scene, so that's probably what's adding to these delays. Aside from that, though, everything moving well across the eastbound 401. Now, on the westbound side, the ramp to the 400, still seeing the right lane shut down with a stalled vehicle. It is causing delays on that ramp, so just expect a slowdown there. And then out at Highway 6 North, the right lane is blocked with construction. It's going to be slowing you down as you're approaching Highway 6 South. Northbound 400 at Highway 88, the left lane is blocked with construction. And then at Innisfil Beach Road, seeing the left lane blocked here as well. Southbound on the 404, a delay Shepherd towards the 401. West on the Gardner, minor delay Strawn across to about Parkside. On the eastbound Gardner, it's going to be slow from Spadina towards past Jarvis. And then if you're traveling Toronto-bound on the QEW, as you're approaching the Burlington Skyway, it's two left lanes blocked with construction. It's going to cause a delay from about Red Hill Valley. While other money managers stay idle, Dynamic is never in neutral because your money can't grow if it doesn't move. Learn more at dynamic.ca/active. And with the forecast now, here's Rob Haswell.
3: Clear and a bit cooler than average tonight, dipping down to 15. Low dew points will make it feel almost autumnal at times. Sunshine on the way for Thursday, breezy north wind, but a comfy high of around 28. Then a mix of sun and cloud on Friday with a slight chance of showers by late in the day, high of 27. Chance of showers Saturday and 26, and a chance of showers again on Sunday, high of 24. There will be some dry periods throughout the weekend, so just stay tuned for when those might pop up for you, and you can plan around that. In the meantime, a clear night tonight, low near 15.
1: And right now we're sitting at 24 degrees with a few clouds. 680 News Time, 8:52.
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1: 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More than 11 million Americans are under flood watches due to a powerful storm bringing torrential rain. CNN's Maribel Gonzalez reports.
9: Topping the rainfall total, Scodak, New York, with over 9 inches. That's more than twice the amount of rain the area sees on average in the entire month of July.
10: The concern here now is those areas are saturated. They can't take much more rain, but yet we have more rain, not just ongoing now, but expected for the remainder of the day.
9: The life-threatening flash flood forced some to abandon their stranded cars just outside of Albany in Guilderland, New York. In the Paterson, New Jersey area, fire officials say they rescued about 20 people from floodwater on Tuesday. And a few miles away in Midland Park, a tree crashed into a home amid the powerful storm.
11: All of a sudden, the ground just shook. Literally, we thought it was a hurricane. And all of a sudden, the whole tree just came down.
9: For City News, I'm Maribel Gonzalez.
1: Back here at home, hopeful candidates vying for a job at one of Canada's largest community fairs descended on Toronto's Convention Centre today, forming a line that snaked through the halls several times over. Canadian National Exhibition CEO Mark Holland says they want to create as many opportunities for youth as possible.
12: It's a tough time to be a young person. One in five young people don't have a job. And we're so thrilled to be part of the solution. We are hiring about 5,000 youth overall, over 700 today.
1: The job fair also offered application support for those who didn't land a position. The CNE runs from August 21st to September 7th. It's the first drive home with heavier restrictions in place around Yonge and College. 680's Jordan Kerr has the latest on traffic and the transit impact.
13: On Monday, westbound College and Carleton were closed between Church and Bay. Today, Yonge Street has been closed down through College. It's for a combined track replacement and sewer replacement project. Earlier in the year, they worked on Bay and College. A northbound Yonge Street is closed at College and Carleton. You're able to make a right turn, but no left turns. Southbound Yonge is closed just before College at Wood Street. The closure of Yonge is going to last until mid-August. The closure of westbound College and Carleton will continue for a while longer. It's not expected to be fully open until December. I'm Jordan Kerr.
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14: Due to a landmark tobacco settlement, you may qualify for a significant payment if you smoked regularly before November 20th, 1998 and were diagnosed with lung cancer, throat cancer, emphysema, or COPD. 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
17: Earnings in from Microsoft after the closing bell showing revenue was above expectations. A larger than expected increase in sales suggesting computing infrastructure and AI services are still making inroads. But the CapEx spending at Microsoft jumped by about 70% to $41 billion in the quarter. Earnings in from Starbucks as well after the bell today, which suggest a turnaround at the coffee chain is working. The company raised its annual outlook after quarterly results surpassed estimates. Now, U.S. markets finished firmly in the red, with all markets in North America today seeing declines of at least 1.1%. The U.S. left interest rates unchanged, and the Dow in response had its worst day so far this year. It was down 11.53, a pullback of 2.1%, the S&P down 112 points, and the NASDAQ down by 433. On Bay Street, the TSX was down 416 points, 35,333. Bausch Health reported earnings after the bell. Second quarter revenue better than expected.

0: It also raised its guidance. GFL Environmental boosted its revenue guidance, which also beat estimates, and then revenue for Q2 also beat. Gold futures today higher by 0.33% to 4,053. And then oil snapped a three-day losing streak. It was the worst three-day losing streak since 2020. Today it was higher by $5.20, $84.46 a barrel. At the Business Center, I'm Chris McCusker.
1: We believe in being accountable to you, the listener, which is why we're a member of the Canadian Broadcast Standards Council. 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We'll respond to your concerns and send you information on the council and its codes.
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9: Good evening. It's Wednesday, July 29th. For Mitch Burke, I'm John Downs.
7: And I'm Christine Ritchie. Here's what's making news this hour.
10: The city will ask the province to return waterfront land following the Axed Island Airport expansion. Council voted in favor of the idea on day one of the final meeting before the municipal election.
9: A third high-profile entry into the race for mayor, former Conservative MP Chris Alexander, shy on specifics, but plans to make transportation and housing the keys to his campaign.
7: A man has been taken to hospital suffering from life-threatening injuries after the e-scooter he was riding collided with the car. The incident occurred near the entrance to the Leslie Spit just after 7:30 tonight.
9: 4,400 WestJet flight attendants could be off the job as soon as Sunday, the union and the airline finalizing wind-down procedures in the case of a strike.
11: The Blue Jays defeat the Nationals in Washington to secure the series win, and Kawhi Leonard's return to the Raptors faces another delay. Sports at 15.
0: Sharp declines on markets, with the Dow seeing its worst day this year. It was down by more than 1,100 points, while the NASDAQ and the TSX each dropped by more than 400. Business at 26.
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9: Time for Rogers Xfinity Internet traffic and weather together on the ones. Here's Lisa Amaral.
12: This report is brought to you by Gateway Casinos. So if you're traveling on the eastbound side of the 401 near Islington and the Express, the second lane from the left blocked off with a stalled truck. It continues to cause delays from about the 427 in both the Express and Collector. Still not seeing any crews on scene through here, so a heads up as you pass through the area. Westbound 401 ramp to the 400 has the right lane blocked with a stalled vehicle. Then at the 410 and the Express, they've just shut down the HOV lane with construction. Out at Highway 6 North, it's the right lane shut down with construction. That's causing a delay as you're approaching Highway 6 South. On the northbound 400, the left lane is blocked off at both Highway 88 and Innisfil Beach Road. And then up at ESSA, they've shut down the right lane with that overnight road work. Northbound on the DVP, often on delays from the Gardner up towards York Mills. If you're traveling north on the 427 at Dixon, they've shut down the left lane. The ramp to get to the west 407 completely closed off. Southbound 427, the ramp to the west 407 closed off here as well. And then if you're traveling Toronto bound on the QEW approaching the Burlington Skyway, two left lanes are blocked off. That's causing a backup from about Red Hill Valley. And then as you continue on to the east, QEW out at Bronte, the HOV lane is blocked. And then the southbound third line ramp to the east, QEW, also currently closed. Head north this long weekend for fun, rain or shine at Gateway Casinos in Innisfil, Casinorama Resort and Playtime Casino, Wasaga Beach. 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With the forecast now, Rob Haswell.
13: Staying clear this evening and overnight tonight, with the wind calming through the overnight, we should cool down pretty efficiently as well.

0: well under these clear skies and will dip to an overnight low of 15 degrees.
1: Right now, 24 degrees with a few clouds. 680 News Time, 903.
2: Well, Toronto City Council wrapped up a busy day dealing with hundreds of agenda items in their final meetings before October's municipal election. One of the biggest issues, getting waterfront land back from the Ford government.
1: 680's Sophia Vavaroutsos has the latest.
3: The city will ask the province to return waterfront land that was slated to be used in the now grounded Island Airport expansion. The decision comes after debate that dominated the afternoon session and saw Mayor Olivia Chow and election opponent Councillor Brad Bradford go head to head.
4: The owners of the Island Airport lobbied your office, and I want you to come clean with Torontonians. When did you know about the latest proposal from the province to expand the Island Airport?
5: Okay, Councillor Bradford, that was your last question.
6: At no point of myself or any members of my staff received any plan.
3: Council also agreed to study the obstacles to the airport expansion and look at the effects of growth at Pearson Airport. There are other anticipated items on the agenda for day two, including debates about data centers and surveillance pricing. I'm Sophia Vavaroutsos.
2: 680 News Time, 904. It's bound to shake things up in the race to become the next mayor of Toronto as the 33rd candidate with a federal government background throws his hat into the ring. 680's Momin Qureshi has more.
7: After weeks of speculation, former Conservative Cabinet Minister Chris Alexander arriving at City Hall with his wife and three kids to officially enter the race to become Toronto's next mayor. While Alexander is considered to be the third high-profile candidate in the race, one of his opponents, Brad Bradford, claiming to not know who he was.
8: When I looked at up, what I saw was pretty concerning. This was a guy who stood up on a national stage and called for a cultural barbaric practices snitch line.
7: I asked Alexander about that directly.
9: I do regret it, and I own the fact that we played that issue wrongly. It was a mistake in that election, but I do not disassociate myself from my convictions, my values on this issue, which relate to the rights of women and girls everywhere.
7: At City Hall, I'm Omen Qureshi.
1: 680 News Time, 905. Breaking news from Toronto Police. A man riding an e-scooter in Toronto's Portlands area is fighting for his life in hospital tonight after colliding with a car earlier this evening. It happened just after 7:30 at Leslie Street and Unwin Avenue. That's near the entrance to the Leslie Spit. Police say they've closed the intersection to traffic and are asking motorists to avoid the area. The driver of the car did remain on scene. Stay with 680 News for more on this developing story.
2: 680 News Time, 906. Police charged a Toronto man with more than 60 charges after an investigation that began in the spring and involved victims from five countries. 680's Phil Martino reports.
10: Toronto police say they started their probe in March after receiving a tip about someone uploading child sex abuse material to a social media platform. According to Detective Constable Matthew Fenty, a search warrant was carried out at a residence in the Broadview and Danforth area where they uncovered electronic devices.
11: We believe that the accused in this instance was operating using a number of personas or fake identities online, including that of two males and one female across a variety of platforms.
10: 15 victims have been identified. They are believed to be from Ontario, Alberta, and Quebec, as well as the U.S., Australia, Scotland, and England. 57-year-old Metin Ugar is facing 68 charges in connection with this case. He is set to appear in court next month. I'm Phil Martino.
1: Two teenagers are dead after a shooting this morning in Stony Creek. Hamilton police were called to a home on Candlewood Drive after reports of gunshots where the victims were found.
12: At this time, police believe the shooting may have been retaliation for an earlier disturbance involving bear spray at a residence in the Hamilton's East End. Investigators believe at least six individuals attended the area of 191 Candlewood Drive, where an exchange of gunfire occurred.
1: The two male victims have been identified as an 18-year-old and a 16-year-old, both from Hamilton.
2: Well, could travelers in Canada be in for another airline strike? Negotiations continue between WestJet and the union representing some 4,400 flight attendants, with lower wages and unpaid work keeping both sides from reaching a deal. City's Nick Westall has the story.
13: WestJet planes could be grounded across the country as early as Sunday morning. Unionized flight attendants will be in a legal position to walk off the job at that time.
14: My membership is definitely frustrated and they're at rock bottom. A lot of my members work multiple jobs. They're exhausted.
13: Alia Hussein is a longtime flight attendant and president of the union local. She says she's optimistic a strike can be averted, but adds there's frustration after nearly a year of contract talks. No one from WestJet was available.

0: for an interview. A statement says the company is actively engaged in negotiations and is fully prepared to make meaningful improvements. The issue of unpaid work is not new. Last summer, Air Canada flight attendants went on strike over the same issue. Hours after that job action began, the federal government intervened using a powerful section of the labor code. An arbitrator ultimately settled the wage dispute.
1: Anyone with flights up to August 4th can make a one-time change or cancellation without a fee, but experts recommend travelers insist the airline rebook you with another airline.
2: A portion of road in Milton might soon be better able to help you avoid traffic jams on the 401. 6 City's Kyle Hawking brings us the details.
3: It's a section of James Snow Parkway in Milton, which is already important as an alternate to the 401, but now Halton Region is looking at ways to make it even better. On the north side of the 401, James Snow crosses Steeles and then bends to the west, crosses Highway 25, and turns into Campbellville Road at a roundabout at Tremaine Road. So you can see why it's a critical alternate when the 401 is clogged. Halton Region's now studying how that road can be improved with upgrades to the lanes and intersections, but also adding active transportation like a potential bikeway. The environmental assessment begins today and will go for at least a month, and you can participate in the consultation process at halton.ca. With an eye on your drive, I'm Kyle Hawking.
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1: 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Here's Lisa Amaral.
2: 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So if you're traveling on the eastbound side of the 401 near Islington and the Express, we are still seeing this stalled truck. It is blocking the second lane from the left. I'm also still not seeing any crews on scene. So it is continuing to cause delays from about the 427 in both the Express and Collector lanes. Aside from that, the East 401 looking good, moving well and up to speed. Westbound 401, the stalled vehicle we were seeing on the ramp to the 400 has cleared away, so some good news there. At the 410 in the Express, the HOV lane is blocked with construction. And then out at Guelph Line, it's the right lane now shut down with the stalled vehicle. Then as you are at Highway 6 North, the right lane taken out with road work, that's causing delays as you're approaching Highway 6 South. Southbound on the 410 from Sandalwood Parkway to Beauvais, the right lane is now shut down with construction, so that's causing a pretty good backup from Sandalwood. Keep in mind the East Sandalwood and both the Beauvais ramps to the South 410 are now shut down with that construction. Toronto bound QEW, as you're approaching the Burlington Skyway, two left lanes are taken out. That's slowing you down from Red Hill Valley. The southbound third line ramp to the East QEW is closed. And then as you're approaching Cawthra, it's two left lanes blocked off with more road work. So that's starting to cause a delay from about here, Ontario. If you're traveling south on the 404 at Steeles, also seeing the right lane blocked with the stalled vehicle. 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With the forecast, Rob Haswell.
3: Clear and comfortably cool with a low of 15 as we go through the overnight. Sunshine on the way for Thursday, high of 28. A little more humidity in the air, Humidex of 33. The showers return to the forecast and the extended outlook. I'll have that for you in less than 10. Again tonight, clear and 15 degrees.
1: Right now it's 24 degrees under clear skies. 6:80 News Time, 9:13.
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1: It's 24 degrees under clear skies. Good evening, I'm John Downs. Here's what's making news this hour. Well, they want their park back. Toronto City Council calling on Doug Ford to return Little Norway Park after the feds refused to support an expansion to the Island Airport. The land had been expropriated by the province to make room for airport expansion. It was just one item on council's lengthy agenda today. The meeting continues tomorrow. Chris Alexander, a former Conservative cabinet member, showing up at City Hall today to register as a candidate for mayor. He isn't getting into campaign specifics, but does describe Toronto as a city adrift. A man has been rushed to hospital with life-threatening injuries after an e-scooter he was riding collided with a car in the Portlands near Leslie and Unwin Avenue. Coming up after sports, it seems Mark Carney had a change of heart in his initial support for Doug Ford's airport expansion. Now his high-speed rail plans may be derailed. 6:80 News Time, 9:15. Time for sports. 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
15: Thanks, John. The Blue Jays secured a series win this afternoon in Washington against the Nationals, taking this one by a score of 5-2. Dalton Varsho made it a 2-1 game in the seventh with an RBI single before Kaz Okamoto broke it open in the eighth with a two-run double. Trey Savage was excellent, giving up one run on three hits through 6 2/3, while Tyler Rogers and Louis Varland locked down the final innings. The Jays are back in action on Friday when the Cardinals come to town. There's been a hiccup

0: And Kawhi Leonard's return to Toronto, as ESPN is reporting that the saga could extend into next year if there is no agreement on what, if any, consequences will be faced by the LA Clippers. The probe is looking into whether or not the Clippers compensated Leonard through an endorsement deal, which would have circumvented the salary cap. The trade will send Kawhi back to Toronto. The trade that will send Kawhi Leonard back to Toronto is on hold while the investigation continues. The MLS All-Stars are taking on the top players in Mexico's best division. MLS leads this one 3-1 at the half. And the Canadian Baseball League, the Maple Leafs are crushing Brantford 13-2 in the fourth inning. At the Commonwealth Games, Nova Scotia's Sarah Mitten took home gold at shot put, topping the podium with a winning throw of 19.88 meters, marking Canada's 39th gold medal of the tournament, I should say. And the San Jose Sharks made waves in the NHL offseason, locking up superstar center Macklin Celebrini to a five-year extension set to kick in after this upcoming season. It will pay the 20-year-old $18.8 million per season, the highest cap hit in NHL history. Sports at 15 and 45 past every hour or anytime at sportsnet.ca.
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4: 680 News Time 918. It appears the Ford government is playing tit for tat with the feds. After the Carney government declined to support the Billy Bishop Airport expansion, the province moves to take away its support for high-speed rail between Toronto and Quebec City. 680's Queen's Park reporter Richard Southern has the latest.
5: It's wild news of an apparent behind-closed-doors agreement, one that's gone south, now perhaps straining the relationship between Prime Minister Carney and Premier Ford. Sources say Carney agreed to support Ford's desire to expand Billy Bishop Airport, allowing jets in. In exchange, Ford agreed to support Carney's high-speed rail project that would link Toronto to Quebec City. It all went sideways, though, Friday night when the feds abruptly announced that they were not supporting the Billy Bishop changes. Speculation has it that the Prime Minister may have been worried about losing the Beaches East York by-election over the airport changes. Mayor Chow was asked today what she thought about the deal behind her back. She didn't bite, just saying she was glad the airport changes weren't going ahead.
6: For us, it's a no, because the people have spoken.
5: The Ford government now reportedly questioning whether to support that high-speed rail project. Richard Southern, Queen's Park.
4: U.S. President Trump appears to be changing his tune on his next move with Iran today, backing down from his previous stance that the U.S. would not strike Iran while they attempt negotiations. ABC's Stephen Portnoy has the details.
7: He says it's our turn to do it. They know it's coming. This, of course, a response to last night's surprise attack, 5 missiles targeting U.S. forces in Jordan. The president said thanks to the Patriot missile interceptors, each of the incoming Iranian rockets was taken down. Now, without providing specifics, the president also said of Iran, we're going to smack them a little bit.
8: Stephen Portnoy, ABC News, Washington.
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1: This report is brought to you by CapitalDirect.ca. So if you're traveling eastbound on the 401 near Islington and the Express, we are still seeing the second lane from the left blocked off here with a small stalled truck. I'm not really seeing any crews in the area, so it continues to cause delays from the 427. Westbound 401 at Guelph Line, we're seeing the right lane shut down with a stalled vehicle as well. Not seeing any delays here, but then at Highway 6 North, they've taken out the right lane for construction, so it's causing a delay from just past Highway 6 South. Now, if you are traveling on the north or southbound side of the 404, the ramps to get off at Bloomington are now shut down on either side for some overnight construction. If you're traveling south on the 404 at Steeles, we're also seeing the right lane blocked with a stalled vehicle. If you happen to be traveling on the northbound 427 at Dixon, the left lane taken out, as well as the ramp to get to the west 407. On the southbound side, the ramp to the west 407 closed here as well. Toronto-bound QEW approaching the Burlington Skyway, two left lanes are taken out. It's slow from Red Hill Valley. Southbound third line ramp to the east QEW is closed. And then as you're approaching Cawthra, two left lanes are shut down. It's slowing you down right now from about here, Ontario. If you're traveling south on the 410 from Sandalwood Parkway down towards Beauverde, the right lane is taken out with construction, so that's causing a delay throughout that stretch. The Sandalwood and Beauverde ramps to get to the south 410 also closed off with construction. Take a little, pay a little. 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And with the forecast, here's Rob Haswell.
2: Clear and comfortable tonight, low near 15. That is a little cooler than average, but it should be refreshing. 28 for the high on Thursday with ample sunshine and a humidex of 33. We'll have some sun and cloud early on Friday, high of 27. Then later in the day, chance of showers, slight chance of showers on Saturday, high of 26, and a chance of showers on Sunday with a high of 24. Not a washout this weekend, but stay tuned for updates on the best times to get out there and enjoy the outdoors. In the meantime, a great night for that tonight with clear skies and a low of 15.
3: Right now it's 23 degrees under clear skies. Coming up at 9:30, Toronto City Council are calling on Doug Ford to return Little Norway Park to the city after the feds refused to support an expansion to the island airport. Just one of many, many items on City Council's agenda. The meeting will continue tomorrow, 680 News Time, 923.
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3: 680 News Time, 924. Canadian astronaut Jeremy Hansen will publish an account of the Artemis II mission this fall. It's called Earthrise, a Canadian astronaut's journey into deep space.
7: HarperCollins Canada says the book will delve into the years of training Hansen underwent to prepare him for the mission as well as the voyage itself. The four-person Artemis II crew were the first human beings to go around the moon in more than 50 years. The mission took the crew farther from Earth than any human had gone before, more than 406,000 kilometers. Earthrise is due to be published October 27th. Lisa Laporte, The Canadian Press.
3: In your entertainment update today, an Irish singer-songwriter has died, and the show that launched the careers of some famous singers will return.
8: I'm born at home. We still got time.
9: Irish musician Glenn Hansard has died. The singer who starred in the movie Once and won an Oscar for writing its centerpiece song, Falling Slowly, was killed in a motorcycle crash in Dublin Wednesday. He was 56. American Idol is coming back for more. ABC has renewed the long-running reality singing competition for season 25. Auditions for the new season kick off August 25th.
10: I fall three times a day. I'm thinking I take it up stunt work.
9: Michael J. Fox is being honored at the Emmys this year. He'll receive the Bob Hope Humanitarian Award in recognition of his contributions to Parkinson's disease research and advocacy. The Emmys air September 14th on NBC. Michelle Franz and ABC News.
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4: Time now for the Dynamic Market Minute. Here's Chris McCusker.
5: Markets finished in the red after the U.S. opted to leave interest rates unchanged. While three members of the committee did want an interest rate hike, but Fed Chair Kevin Warsh wasn't one of them.
6: I want to stress, of course, that decisions by this committee matter a great deal. And where necessary and appropriate, we will not hesitate to act.
5: Dow today down 1153, a pullback of 2.1%. It was the worst performer. The S&P was down 112 points. The Nasdaq down 433.

0: Street. Now, earnings in from Qualcomm after the closing bell. Third quarter adjusted earnings per share were in line with expectations. The profit forecast missed. On Bay Street, the TSX finished in the red for the first time this week. It was down 416 points, 35,333. Gold futures today higher by 0.33% to 4,053. Silver up by about 1% to $58 the ounce. And then oil ended its worst three-day losing streak since 2020. It was higher by $5.20, $84.46 a barrel. Shares in Cenovus did move higher on Bay Street today, up by 4.5% after revenue came in better than expected for the third quarter. This company also set to join the elite million barrel a day club, joining its Canadian rival, Canadian Natural Resources. At the Business Center, I'm Chris McCusker.
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6: Good evening. It's Wednesday, July 29th. I'm Christine Ritchie.
4: And in for Mitch Burke, I'm John Downs. Here's what's making news right now.
6: A man on an e-scooter dies from his injuries tonight after crashing with a vehicle in the Portlands. The intersection of Leslie and Unwin is closed for the investigation.
7: Day one of the last city council meeting before the municipal election focuses on what's next for the island.
8: We are still going to have to resolve the future of Billy Bishop Airport.
7: The city will ask the province to return waterfront land.
4: A new contender enters Toronto's mayor race. Chris Alexander, a former cabinet minister of the Harper government, says the city is drifting.
9: Fresh signs of a growing rift between Premier Ford and Prime Minister Carney. Sources say Ford agreed to support high-speed rail in exchange for federal support for jets at Billy Bishop. Now the deal's off.
10: Trey Savage is solid as the Jays win the game and series against the Nationals. And Kawhi Leonard's return to the Raptors may have to wait even longer than we thought. Sports at 45.
0: The Dow drops by more than 1,000 points. The NASDAQ and the TSX each down by more than 400. And oil jumps by more than $5. Business at 56.
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6: Time for Rogers Xfinity, internet traffic and weather together on the ones. Here's Lisa Amaral.
11: This report is brought to you by 407 ETR. So some good news on the eastbound 401. It looks like the stalled truck near Islington and the Express has cleared away. I no longer see it on the cameras. For the moment, though, it continues to cause just a bit of a backup as you're approaching Dixon, but this should ease off shortly. Now, as you're approaching Brimley and the Collectors, the right lane now blocked with construction, and the McCowan and Corporate Drive ramps to the east 401 also both now closed. Westbound 401 out at Guelph Line, the right lane blocked with a stalled vehicle. Then at Highway 6 North, the right lane taken out with construction, so it's slow from just west of Highway 6 South. If you're traveling north on the 404 DVP combo at Eastern, it looks like we might have construction or a problem. I'm not really sure what's going on here, but things are slowing down from the Gardiner Expressway as you make your way onto the north DVP. It looks like it slows down from just east of Jarvis. If you're in the area and you see what's going on, feel free to give us a call here at Star 680. You'll run into delays again from approaching Eglinton towards York Mills. Then on both the north and south 404, the ramps to Bloomington are closed. Further south on the 404.

0: 204 at Steeles, the right lane blocked with a stalled vehicle. Westbound QEW at Dixie, the right lane is now shut down with construction, so it's slowing from the 427. And then on the Toronto-bound QEW approaching the Burlington Skyway, two left lanes are blocked. It's slow from Red Hill Valley. Approaching Cawthra on the east, QEW, two left lanes blocked with construction as well, causing a heavy backup from here, Ontario. Beat traffic and save with 407 ETR driving offers. 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Go to 407ETR.com for details. With the forecast, here's Rob Haswell.
1: High pressure continues to build across the Great Lakes. That keeps things very clear and relatively calm. In fact, even the wind should ease up a little bit as we go through the overnight tonight. The clear skies allow us to cool down efficiently, and we'll dip to an overnight low of around 15.
2: Right now it's 23 degrees under clear skies. 680 News Time, 933.
3: Breaking news from Toronto Police. A man riding an e-scooter in Toronto's Portlands area has died after colliding with a car earlier this evening. It happened just after 7:30 at Leslie Street and Unwin Avenue. That's near the entrance to the Leslie Spit.
2: The intersection remains closed for the investigation. Police are asking motorists to avoid the area. The driver of the car did remain on scene. Anyone with information or dash cam video is asked to contact police.
3: 680 News Time, 9:34. Toronto City Council with a full agenda today as they begin meeting for the final time before the fall election. The fate of what happens around the Island Airport was among the hotter items on the docket, but it's only day one. The meeting continues with more agenda items tomorrow, including whether Sneaky D's will be designated an historic site. 680 Sophia Varoutsos took notes and joins us now with the latest.
4: The city will ask the province to return waterfront land that was slated for the now cancelled Island Airport expansion. Councillor Josh Matlow spoke about the mayor's motion with a message to Premier Ford.
5: Stop trying to remove the voices of Torontonians as you did with the tripartite agreement. Do not move forward with the expropriation of our parks. Come back to the table. Act like an adult.
4: Two related motions also passed. City staff will study the obstacles to the Island Airport expansion and the effects of growth at Pearson Airport. Councillors also tackled other items, voting in favor of allowing the Toronto Tempo to build a practice facility at Exhibition Place and examining more options for supportive housing. Day two of the meeting is set to see debate on a proposed impact assessment of an Etobicoke data center. I'm Sophia Favaroutsos.
2: Well, he's not mentioning any specifics just yet, but a new high-profile candidate for mayor says housing and transportation are among his priorities for Toronto. 680's Momin Qureshi was at the registration desk for today's addition to the race.
6: With his wife and kids by his side, Chris Alexander putting an end to weeks of speculation and officially entering the race to become Toronto's next mayor. The former Conservative cabinet minister believes he has the skills to fix a city that he says is adrift.
7: You know, these are the kinds of issues I live for. This is what I think I'm made for. Making sense, bringing some coherence to issues that otherwise look confusing and disparate. And I think that's what Toronto needs.
6: Some feel Alexander entering will have an impact on Brad Bradford's campaign because they are both right of center. But Bradford, who claims to not even know who Alexander is, says his history of calling for a barbaric practices hotline is problematic.
8: In the most diverse city in the world, somebody who harbors those views, I think that that makes you unfit for this office.
6: But Alexander says he regrets that stance and admits it was a mistake. At City Hall, I'm Momin Qureshi.
3: It looks like a deal between Mark Carney and Doug Ford has crumbled after the feds said on Friday they would not be getting on board with expansion plans at Billy Bishop Airport. 680's Richard Southern has more from Queen's Park.
9: The once strong relationship between Premier Ford and Prime Minister Carney is now strained, it appears. We've learned the two leaders had a handshake agreement, a deal struck behind closed doors, one that saw Carney support Ford's desire to expand Billy Bishop Airport, allowing jets in. Ford, in return, agreed to support Carney's high-speed rail project that would have linked Toronto to Quebec City. The deal, though, fell apart Friday night when the feds said they were not supporting Billy Bishop changes. Chris Chapin, managing principal at the Upstream Strategy Group.
10: Richard, it's pretty clear the Prime Minister just decided that the political calculation of the by-election in Beaches East York was more important than maintaining that handshake agreement. Unfortunately, I think that calculation that we saw the Prime Minister make is now going to have some substantial consequences on the support he had from the provincial government.
9: Yeah, sources say the Ford government now questioning whether to support that high-speed rail project. Richard Southern, Queen's Park.
2: An artist from Northern Ontario is bringing Indigenous storytelling, culture, and artistry to a national audience through a piece of silver. Ben Jonah reports.
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0: Hunter. For Hunter, this project is about more than art. It's about presenting and sharing culture. Hunter says seeing his culture represented publicly can have a powerful impact.
1: I think it makes other Indigenous people feel good when they see their culture in these kinds of public spaces.
0: The limited edition coin is 1 ounce of pure silver with only 5,000 available worldwide. At the heart of the design is the muskrat, an important figure in the Ojibwe creation story. After all the other animals failed to try and get soil, the muskrat dove deep beneath the water and returned with some needed to create life on the turtle's back. Hunter hopes the coin helps share the story and its teachings of courage, sacrifice, and renewal with future generations. Reporting from Gooley River, Ben Jonah, Rogers TV.
2: 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The Blue Jays are heading home with a W. 680's recaps. 680's Alex Cicero recaps the series finale in Washington.
3: It took a while for the offense to get going.
4: Springer lines one to left field. That's a base hit. Okamoto is getting the wave on his way to the plate and in to score.
3: The Blue Jays used a 3-run eighth to beat the Nationals 5-2 in D.C., winning the series taking 2 of 3. Kaz Okamoto drove in a pair on a 3-for-5 day, while Trey Savage was terrific, limiting the Nats to a run in 6 2/3, while Louis Varland was called upon for the 6-out save.
5: Yeah, it means a lot. Obviously, the coach staff trust me enough to do it. I'm happy with the opportunity to do it and get it done.
3: It's Varland's third 6-out save of the year. He's up to 23 saves on the season. Blue Jays now 5 games back of Cleveland for the final wildcard spot with an off day tomorrow. Friday night down at Rogers Center, Jays and Cardinals will play the series opener. From the Sports Center, I'm Alex Cicero.
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2: 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Coming up in 60 seconds, traffic and your forecast. 680 News Time, 9:40.
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14: This report is brought to you by Mr. Lube East. So we are starting to see a lot of that construction out there. If you're traveling on the westbound 401 at Westney, the left lane is shut down. At the 410 and the Express, the HOV closed. And then at Highway 6 North, the right lane blocked here. This one's causing delays from just west of Highway 6 South. Eastbound 401, as you're approaching Brimley and the Collectors, the right lane is shut down. The McCowan and Corporate Drive ramps to get to the East 401 are also currently closed. If you're traveling northbound on the 400 at Highway 88 and Innisfil Beach Road, left lane blocked in both spots. Then at ESSA, it's going to be the right lane. Southbound 400 at Highway 89, the left lane is blocked here. If you're traveling northbound on the DVP, looks like there is still an issue near Eastern. I'm not sure if it's construction blocking a right lane, but it's slow from the Gardner, from just east of Jarvis to be exact. So a bit slow through here. Also slows down again approaching Eglinton towards York Mills. If you're traveling west on the QEW at Dixie, the right lane is blocked. It's slow from the 427. Then if you're traveling Toronto-bound QEW, approaching the Burlington Skyway, two left lanes are blocked off, so delays from Red Hill Valley. The southbound third line ramp to the east QEW is closed. And as you're approaching Cawthra, two left lanes are blocked, so it's slow from here, Ontario.

0: Southbound on the 410 from Sandalwood Parkway to Beauvais, the right lane is blocked off, so we're seeing delays throughout that stretch. The Sandalwood Parkway and Beauvais ramps to the South 410 also closed. 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
1: Clear, comfy, and a little cooler than average tonight as high pressure builds across the lower lakes. We'll dip to 15. Then sunshine returns as we look ahead to Thursday. Bit of a breezy north wind at times and a high of around 28. Again tonight, clear skies, low near 15.
2: And right now we're sitting at 23 degrees with a few clouds.

0: this Sunday on part four of the Sportsnet original series, The Blue Jays Way. 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
0: Versus a not-so-average Joe.
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4: It's 23 degrees with a few clouds. Good evening. I'm Christine Ritchie. Glad you could join us. Here are the top stories this hour. A man on an e-scooter who was rushed to hospital earlier tonight has died from his critical injuries. At around 7:30 this evening, he crashed with a vehicle at the intersection of Leslie and Unwin Streets. That's near the Leslie Spit entrance. The intersection is now closed for the police investigation. And Toronto City Council busy this week dealing with hundreds of agenda items. It's their last meeting before the October 26th municipal election. And one of the big motions passed today, the city will ask the Ford government for the land back taken from the city for the now quashed plan to expand the Billy Bishop Airport. And another candidate enters an already crowded race for Toronto mayor with some 33 candidates now vying for the city's top job. Chris Alexander is a former cabinet minister in the Harper government. 680 News Time, 9:45. Now time for sports from Sportsnet 590 The Fan. Here's Ben House.
5: Thanks, Christine. Treya Savage and the Blue Jays pulled off the win this afternoon, defeating the Nationals by a score of 5-2. Kazuma Okamoto broke the game open in the top of the eighth with a two-run double, while Louis Varland secured the six-out save. They have the day off tomorrow ahead of a three-game set against the Cardinals at Rogers Center. Dylan Cease will take the ball on Friday. Some big names could be playing their final games in Blue Jays uniforms as the trade deadline approaches, and the Jays are expected to sell. Sportsnet's Ben Nicholson-Smith lists starters Kevin Gausman and Shane Bieber, as well as outfielder Dalton Varsho and designated hitter George Springer as the likeliest trade chips. In the Canadian Baseball League, the Maple Leafs are crushing the Brantford Red Sox 15-4 after 5. The investigation that is delaying Kawhi Leonard's return to Toronto could extend into next season. The trade between the Raptors and Clippers is on hold while the league investigates whether or not Leonard was compensated through an endorsement deal, thus circumventing the NBA salary cap. ESPN is reporting that the players' union could take the investigation to a neutral arbiter should the Clippers face punishment without sufficient evidence. At the Commonwealth Games, Nova Scotia's Sarah Mittens successfully defended her gold, topping the podium with a 19.88-meter throw in shot put. The MLS All-Stars are taking on the All-Stars from Mexico's top division. MLS leads 3-1 in the second half. And the San Jose Sharks did some business today, locking up 20-year-old superstar Macklin Celebrini to a massive 5-year extension that will pay him an average of $18.8 million per season. Sports at 15 and 45 past every hour or anytime at sportsnet.ca.
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4: 680 News Time, 9:48. The trade to bring Kawhi Leonard back to Toronto may have to wait until next year. As new reporting from ESPN says, the league's investigation into Leonard's last contract may extend into 2027. 680's Ben Howes has more.
5: The investigation dates back to September of last year and is looking into whether or not the Los Angeles Clippers paid Kawhi Leonard through a $28 million endorsement deal with a now bankrupt company that was associated with the Clippers. Now, ESPN's Baxter Holmes is reporting that the probe could extend into next year if the league and Players Association can't agree on the findings or if the settlement seeks to punish the Clippers. If the league tries to impose penalties without sufficient evidence, Holmes says the Players Association would likely take the matter to a new arbiter. I'm Ben Howes.
4: A vacation gone wrong. That's

0: Our Hamilton resident Mali Muma is describing his recent trip to a Dominican Republic resort. In his city's Pat Taney explains, despite the traveler's allegations of no running water, the travel company is refusing to provide a full refund.
1: People were bringing their cans down to go scoop some water from the decorative fountains.
2: Just so they could have water.
1: Yeah, just to have water.
3: Muma says the Rio Republica in Punta Cana was without water for nearly 2 days. The lack of water, he says, caused a series of issues. Hotel staff began handing out water bottles in the lobby, which Muma says led to chaos.
1: People were like body checking each other to take a whole case for themselves.
3: As soon as he got home, Muma began reaching out to Ryu and Sunwing Vacations. Sunwing acknowledged his concerns, offering him a refund for 2 nights of his stay.
1: I told him that I would not be accepting that. The whole week was just ruined.
3: While Ryu did not respond to our request for comment, Sunwing did, telling us, quote, "We conducted a thorough review of the concerns raised and worked with the hotel to assess the situation. Following that review, we responded directly to the guest and offered a goodwill gesture in recognition of their experience." But left with a response he's not happy with, Muma is planning to take the issue to small claims court. As we've reported before, that is an option for travelers unhappy with their travel experience. Pat Taney, City News.
0: Coming up next, WestJet planes could be grounded across the country on Sunday as flight attendants are in a legal position to go on strike. That story in traffic and weather up next.
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0: 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Internet traffic and weather together on the ones. Here's Lisa Amaral.
6: 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So if you're traveling on the eastbound 401, the ramp to here, Ontario, now seeing the left lane blocked with construction. Then as you're approaching Brimley and the collectors, the right lane blocked here as well. The McCowan and Corporate Drive ramps to the east 401 also remain closed off. On the westbound side of the 401 at the 410 and the Express, the HOV lane shut down with construction. And then out at Highway 6 North, we have the right lane blocked off. That's causing delays from about just west of Highway 6 South. Now, if you are traveling north on the 410, still seeing some major delays from Queen towards Sandalwood Parkway. Southbound 410 from Sandalwood towards Beauverde, it's the right lane taken out, so we have delays throughout that whole stretch. Keep in mind the Sandalwood and Beauverde ramps to the south 410 also currently closed. And then east on the QEW as you're approaching Cawthra, two left lanes taken out. So right now we have delays from here, Ontario, across to about Dixie. 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Now with your forecast, Rob Haswell.
7: Clear and a bit cooler than average tonight, dipping down to 15. Low dew points will make it feel almost autumnal at times. Sunshine on the way for Thursday, breezy north wind, but a comfy high of around 28. Then a mix of sun and cloud on Friday with a slight chance of showers by late in the day, high of 27. Chance of showers Saturday and 26, and a chance of showers again on Sunday, high of 24. There will be some dry periods throughout the weekend, so just stay tuned for when those might pop up for you, and you can plan around that. In the meantime, a clear night tonight, low near 15.
0: And right now we're sitting at 23 degrees with a few clouds.
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3: 680 News Time 9:54. WestJet and the union representing its flight attendants have signed a wind-down plan ahead of a possible strike. It lays out how to ground planes and get cabin crew back home in the event of a work stoppage. Unless a deal is reached, some 4,400 flight attendants could walk off the job as early as Sunday. A formal 72-hour warning would have to be issued by the union. The future of salsa on St. Clair remains unclear today following the local BIA announcing it's pulling its sponsorship after the mass shooting at the festival a couple of weeks ago. City's Shauna Hunt has that story.
4: The Hillcrest BIA has announced it will no longer back the long-running festival, saying that decision was a long time coming. Chair Heather Hanna tells me the event outgrew the neighborhood a while ago.
5: After doing post-event surveys for the last 4 years, there have been several comments, I don't want to do this anymore. Plus, a lot of feedback from local residents also indicates that there's been a change in the dynamic of attendees and the festival.
4: And after threatening to pull its support over security issues, TLN Media Group, the co-founder and main sponsor of Salsa on St. Clair, says the mayor's office has now committed to address that concern and ensure the continuation of the festival. But will it survive without the backing of the BIA?
6: If the local residents and the BIA, if they're interested in continuing, the city is here to help.
4: On St. Clair West, Shauna Hunt, City News, Toronto.
3: And tragedy in Alberta tonight. Calgary Police Chief Katie McLennan says an 11-year-old boy who disappeared 2 weeks ago has been found dead. McLennan says the boy named Parker, who was discovered in a water pipe under a highway. McLennan says it appears Parker, who has autism and was nonverbal, wandered into a deep culvert, then into a series of pipes. Parker disappeared after he walked away from his daycare home on July 16th. Your Market Minute up next.

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2: Some members of the Bank of Canada Governing Council agree our economy is adjusting to shocks while inflation concerns are moving higher. And there are also these ongoing worries about the economic recovery. And that's why interest rates stayed put earlier this month. It's also worth noting that this meeting happened before the U.S. president threatened more tariffs. Now, the TSX lowered today by 416 points. 35,333. One of the big losers on Bay Street today, shares in RBC. That stock down by about 3%. Gold futures higher by a third of a percent to 4,053. Oil came roaring back after its worst three-day decline in 6 years. Today it was higher by $5.20 to $84.46, dropped by about $13 in the previous three sessions. On Wall Street, a losing day here after the U.S. opted to leave interest rates unchanged. And the Dow saw its worst day so far this year, down 1,153 points, a pullback of 2.1%. The S&P down 112 points and the NASDAQ down 433. Now, snack maker Mondelez did see its stock move higher, up by about 4%. After decent earnings, the company also hiked its outlook. At the Business Center, I'm Chris McCusker.
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12: Good evening. It's Wednesday, July 29th. In for Mitch Burke, I'm John Downs.
1: And I'm Christine Ritchie. Here's what's making news this hour.
12: A man is dead after his e-scooter collided with a vehicle near the entrance to the Leslie Spit. Police say the crash occurred near Leslie and Unwin just after 7:30 p.m.
13: Day one of the last city council meeting before the municipal election focuses on what's next for the island.
14: We are still going to have to resolve the future of Billy Bishop Airport.
13: The city will ask the province to return waterfront land.
1: Former federal conservative MP Chris Alexander is officially in the race for mayor. The former cabinet minister isn't offering any specifics, but will be prioritizing housing and transportation for what he calls a city adrift.
12: And they shook on it. A deal between Doug Ford and Mark Carney is scuttled after the feds withdraw support for Island Airport expansion. The premier having formerly okayed Carney's high-speed rail plan.
15: The Jays get the job done in Washington to secure the series win against the Nationals, and Kawhi Leonard's return to Toronto faces more delay. Sports at 15.
2: A sell-off on markets across the board, with the Dow seeing its worst day this year. It was down by more than 1,100 points, even as the U.S. left interest rates unchanged. Business at 26.
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12: Time for Rogers Xfinity Internet traffic and weather together on the ones. Here's Lisa Emerald.
8: This report is brought to you by Aviva Insurance. So lots of construction coming in now on the eastbound 401. The Mavis and Huron Ontario ramps to get to the highway are currently closed. Out at Warden, the transfer into the collectors is shut down. And then the McCowan and Corporate Drive ramps to hop onto the highway also currently a no-go. Westbound 401 out at Highway 6 North, the right lane is blocked with that road work. So we have delays from just west of Highway 6 South. If you're traveling southbound on the 410 between Sandalwood Parkway and Beauvais, the right lane is taken out with that construction, so we are seeing delays throughout this stretch. Keep in mind the Sandalwood and Beauvais ramps to the highway are currently closed. Northbound 410 at Derry Road, that ramp to the highway is shut down. We're also seeing delays from Queen towards Sandalwood Parkway. Toronto bound on the QEW as you're approaching the Burlington Skyway, two left lanes are currently taken out, so delays from Red Hill Valley. The southbound third line ramp to the east QEW is closed, and as you're approaching Cawthra, two left lanes are blocked off, so it's causing a backup between here, Ontario and Dixie. If you're traveling along Winston Churchill, the ramp to get to the east 403 is currently closed. And then keep in mind, if you're traveling on the north 427 up at Dixon, they've shut down three left lanes. There's a certain feeling on a Sunday drive, no rush, no noise. That's what car insurance from Aviva Direct is like. 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With the forecast now, here's Rob Haswell.
16: Staying clear this evening and overnight tonight with the wind calming through the overnight. We should cool down pretty efficiently as well under these clear skies, and we'll dip to an overnight low of 15 degrees.
1: And right now we're sitting at 23 degrees with a few clouds. 680 News Time, 10:03.
12: Breaking news from Toronto Police. A man riding an e-scooter in Toronto's Portlands has died after colliding with a van earlier this evening. It happened just after 7:30 this evening at Leslie and Unwin Avenue. That's near the entrance to the Leslie Spit.
1: The intersection remains closed for the investigation, and police are asking motorists to avoid the area. The driver of the van did remain on scene. Police will be updating the media with more information later this hour. Stay with 680 News for more on this developing story.
12: Toronto City Council is packing in long sessions before the summer break. They won't meet again until after the fall municipal election. As 680 Sophia Vavaruzos tells us, they're reviewing hundreds.

0: Of agenda items. One of the key ones, a formal request asking the Ford government to return city land.
1: The big item of the day was the mayor's motion on the next steps for the waterfront. The city will ask the province to return land that was slated for the Island Airport expansion. Deputy Mayor and Spadina Fort York Councillor Asma Malik.
2: Return the city's land, including Little Norway Park and the Toronto Island Park, immediately, and restore our role in the tripartite agreement so Torontonians have a say over their city.
1: Council also heard reports from various departments, including the fire chief's annual recap, with a focus on the risks of increasing lithium-ion battery fires.
3: We've had two near misses in the last 3 weeks. One, while we were effecting a rescue off a balcony, and the additional bikes stored on the balcony went in the thermal runaway and exploded while our firefighters were trying to do their job.
1: I'm Sophia Favaroutsos.
4: The latest contender for Toronto mayor describes himself as an outsider ready to shake things up. And that's exactly what he did when Chris Alexander officially entered the race today. 680's Mumun Qureshi has the latest.
5: Chris Alexander arriving at City Hall with his wife and three children to make it official.
6: Hi, how are you? Good. I'm Chris. Good. Nice to meet you.
5: The former Conservative Minister of Immigration under Stephen Harper says he was born and raised here, but now he thinks the city is adrift.
6: I'm frustrated that the team that's been in City Hall for the last 3 years has not taken the difficult decisions, that has not given Toronto that sense of direction that it always had and that it needs to have.
5: Some experts feel Alexander entering the race will do more damage to Brad Bradford's campaign rather than Olivia Chow's because they're both right of center. Bradford's initial reaction to finding out Alexander is running.
7: You know, I'll be perfectly honest with you. I think like a lot of Torontonians, I had never heard of him.
5: For her part, Mayor Chow saying democracy is an open process, but she's not focusing on the election until after Labor Day. At City Hall, I'm Omen Qureshi.
0: A Toronto man faces dozens of charges after Toronto police wrap up a child luring and online child exploitation investigation. As 680's Phil Martino reports, five countries were involved.
8: Toronto Police Detective Constable Matthew Fenty with the Sex Crimes Unit says their investigation began in March.
9: After receiving a tip that an individual was uploading child sexual abuse and exploitation material on a social media platform.
8: That led to a search warrant being carried out at a home in the Danforth and Broadview area.
9: Several electronic devices were seized and forensically reviewed.
8: Police allege the suspect was using false identities to lure and exploit children. They have identified 15 victims. Metin Ugar is facing nearly 70 charges, including 14 counts of making child sexual abuse and exploitation material. Police say they're looking for the public's help to identify additional victims. You can see the personas and usernames the suspect is alleged to have used to communicate with the victims on our website at citynews.ca. I'm Phil Martino.
4: 680 News time 10:07. The Carney Liberals' sudden withdrawal of support for the province's Billy Bishop expansion seems to have really strained the relationship between the two levels of government. 680's Richard Southern has the details.
10: It's behind closed doors dealings that are now coming to light, ones that reveal a now strained relationship between Premier Ford and Prime Minister Carney. The two leaders apparently agreed to support each other's projects. Carney agreeing to support Ford's desire to expand Billy Bishop Airport, allowing jets in. In exchange, Ford agreed to support Carney's high-speed rail project. It all, though, fell apart last Friday night when the feds announced they were in fact not supporting jets at Billy Bishop Airport. Chris Chapin with the Upstream Strategy Group thinks the about-face by Ottawa has to do with Carney's concerns about winning the Beaches East York by-election.
11: You're certainly going to spurn your dance partner in the provincial government by doing what they did in advance of the Beaches East York by-election. I don't know how much trust there's going to be left within the province.
10: The Ford government now reportedly questioning whether to support that high-speed rail project. Richard Southern, Queen's Park.
0: 680 News Time 10:08. Masquerade bands known as mass bands are making final preparations for this weekend's Toronto Caribbean Carnival Grand Parade. City's Erica Natividad has the story.
12: It's a lot of work. It's a lot of time, especially coming in the last month or so when you start to put together the backpacks, start to put together the costumes. But it's worth it, you know. It's worth it when you see that masquerader walk out with a smile on their face.
13: Carnival Nation's theme this year is a familiar one, having to do with a major soccer event that just ended.
12: We did it in 2006 when Trinidad qualified for the World Cup for the first time. So this is our version 2 because it came home to Canada.
13: The band says there are nearly 1,000 masqueraders in their group alone this year, split up into different sections representing different countries. And if this is inspiring you to jump in to play mass this year, believe it or not, it's not too late. The band says there are a limited number of costumes left. All you have to do is head

0: their website, carnivalnationswithaz.com.
1: It is going to be an incredible carnival weekend, and it all kicks off with the King and Queen Showcase Thursday evening at Lamport Stadium in Scarborough. Erica Natividad, City News.
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0: 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Time for Rogers Xfinity Internet traffic and weather together on the ones. Here's Lisa Amaral.
1: Well, if you're traveling along the eastbound 401, starting to see quite a bit of that construction at Mavis and the Collectors, two right lanes are shut down. The Mavis and here Ontario ramps to get onto the highway are currently closed off. The ramp to here Ontario seeing the left lane blocked. The Yonge Street ramps to the highway are closed, as well as the ramps to and from both Bayview and Leslie. Out at Warden, the transfer to the Collectors is shut down. At McCowan and Corporate Drive, both ramps to get onto the highway a no-go. And now on the ramp to Meadowvale, we're seeing the left lane blocked with a stalled vehicle. Westbound 401 out at Westney, two left lanes are blocked. The Morningside ramps to the West 401 closed. Then the ramp to Nielsen also shut down. Out at Highway 6 North, the right lane is blocked off. It's going to cause a delay as you approach the area. Northbound on the 404 DVP, everything moving well and up to speed. We do have construction on the ramp to Bloomington. We're going to be seeing it completely shut down. Going to be the same thing here on the southbound side of the 404. Southbound 400 at Highway 89, two left lanes are blocked. The eastbound Rutherford ramp to the south 400 is currently closed. If you're traveling on Derry, the ramp to the north 410 shut down. We also still have a bit of a delay from Beauvais towards just north of Sandalwood Parkway. On the southbound 410, the Sandalwood and Beauvais ramps to get onto the highway remain closed here. And then east on the QEW, as you're approaching Cawthra, two left lanes are blocked off, so it's causing a pretty heavy backup from here Ontario across to Dixie. Your next traffic report is coming up in less than 10 minutes. With the forecast now, here's Rob Haswell.
2: Clear and comfortably cool with a low of 15 as we go through the overnight. Sunshine on the way for Thursday, high of 28. A little more humidity in the air, humidex of 33. The showers return to the forecast and the extended outlook. I'll have that for you in less than 10. Again tonight, clear and 15 degrees.
0: Right now, 23 degrees under clear skies. The Blue Jays are coming home after a series victory in Washington, D.C. 680's Alex Cicero recaps today's matinee.
3: There were a couple of times at Nationals Park this afternoon where Blue Jays hitters had some luck on their side.
4: Popped up. Shallow right center. And it's down! And another break for the Blue Jays as it drops in to score a couple of runs and makes it 4-1.
3: Kaz Okamoto with a two-run double on a 3-for-5 day as the Jays take the rubber game 5-2 in Washington. George Springer, Ernie Clement, and Dalton Varsho also cashed in runs. Well, with the bullpen tags, Trey Savage did the Jays a huge favor. He got the win with 6 2/3 of one-run ball. Louis Varland was called upon for the 6-out save, and he got it. So the Jays now trail Cleveland by 5 games for the final wild card spot. It is an off day tomorrow, and then the Jays and Cardinals head to Rogers Center for Game 1 on Friday. From the Sports Center, I'm Alex Cicero.
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0: 23 degrees under clear skies. Good evening. I'm John Downs. Here are the top stories this hour. Police say a man has died following a collision between an e-scooter and a car near the entrance to the Leslie Spit. That's at Leslie and Unwin Avenue. Toronto City Council calling on the province to return Little Norway Park to the people. Tomorrow at the council meeting, they'll look at designating Sneaky D's a heritage site. Another contender throwing his hat in the ring for mayor, former federal conservative cabinet minister Chris Alexander. He says the city is adrift. He plans to make housing and transportation the crux of his campaign. And coming up after sports, it's a tragic end to the search for a missing 11-year-old boy in Calgary. 680 News Time, 10:15. Now time for sports from Sportsnet 590 The Fan. Here's Ben House.
10: Thanks, John. The Blue Jays defeated the Nationals this afternoon to secure a series win. Kazum Okamoto knocked home the winning run in the eighth with a two-run double as the Jays win 5-2. Treya Savage picked up the win while Louis Varland secured the save with six outs. The Jays are now five games back of the final wild card spot. They're back in action on Friday at home against the St. Louis Cardinals with Dylan Cease on the mound. We're less than a week out from the MLB trade deadline where the Blue Jays are expected to be sellers. Sportsnet's Ben Nicholson-Smith speculates that starters Kevin Gausman and Shane Bieber could be on the move, as well as outfielder Dalton Varsho and designated hitter George Springer. The trade deadline is on Monday at 6 in the evening. Over to Glasgow for an update on the Commonwealth Games. Nova Scotia's Sarah Mitten successfully defended her shot put title, taking home gold with a winning throw of 19.88 meters, securing Canada's 39th medal of the tournament. Some troubling news on the Kawhi Leonard front. ESPN is reporting that the NBA's probe into whether the LA Clippers compensated Leonard through an endorsement deal, thus circumventing the NBA's salary cap, could extend into next year. The report says the players' union would hold up any settlement that seeks to punish the LA Clippers without sufficient evidence. The trade that would bring Kawhi back to Toronto is on hold pending that investigation. On the ice, the San Jose Sharks locked up their young superstar center, Macklin Celebrini, to a five-year, $94 million contract, averaging $18.8 million per year. It will go into effect in the 27-28 season. In the CBL, the Maple Leafs are crushing Brantford 15-4 in the seventh inning. And in the MLS All-Star game in Charlotte, top players from the MLS are taking on the All-Stars from Mexico's top division. MLS leads 4-2 in the dying minutes of the match. And at the World Junior Hockey Championship Showcase, Team Canada fell to Team Sweden by a score of 5-3. Sports at 15 and 45 past every hour or anytime at sportsnet.ca.
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0: 680 News Time, 1018. Hopeful candidates vying for a job at one of Canada's largest community fairs descended on Toronto's Convention Centre today, forming a line that snaked through the halls several times over. CNE

0: CEO Mark Holland says they want to create as many opportunities for youth as possible.
1: It's a tough time to be a young person. One in five young people don't have a job, and we're so thrilled to be part of the solution. We are hiring about 5,000 youth overall, over 700 today.
0: The job fair also offered application support for those who didn't land a position. The CNE runs from August 21st to September 7th. More than 10,000 federal employees have applied for Ottawa's early retirement program as the government moves ahead with plans to shrink the public service. The program was offered to eligible workers aged 50 and over with sufficient pensionable service, allowing them to retire without an early retirement penalty. The Treasury Board says more than 6,800 applications have already been confirmed as eligible, with additional reviews continuing. The Liberal government has pledged to reduce the federal workforce by roughly 40,000 positions by 2029. Coming up, a check of traffic and weather together, 680 News Time 1020.
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4: This report is brought to you by CapitalDirect.ca. Eastbound on the 401 out near Guelph line, looks like the right lane is blocked with a stalled vehicle, so a heads up there. The Mavis and Huron Ontario ramps to get onto the highway are shut down, as well as the Yonge ramps and the ramps to and from Bayview and Leslie. Out at Warden, the transfer into the collectors is closed, and then again, the McCowan and Corporate Drive ramps to hop onto the highway a no-go. Westbound side of the 401 at Westney, two left lanes are blocked. The Morningside ramps to the highway also going to be closed at the 410 and the Express. The HOV lane is taken out. And then at Highway 6 North, we have the right lane blocked with some road work, so causing just a bit of a delay on the approach there. Now, if you're traveling south on the 410 between Sandalwood and Beauvais, the right lane is blocked. The Sandalwood and Beauvais ramps to the highway do remain closed. Northbound side of the 410 at Derry Road, that ramp to the highway shut down. We also still have a bit of a delay between Beauvais and just north of Sandalwood. Toronto bound to QEW, approaching the Burlington Skyway, two left lanes are blocked off. It's slow from about Red Hill Valley. The ramp to Nikola Tesla, seeing the right lane blocked with a stalled vehicle. Southbound on 3rd Line, that ramp to the east QEW blocked. Out at Dorval, they've blocked the HOV and left lane with some maintenance. And then as you're approaching Cawthra, two left lanes taken out again for that overnight road work, so causing delays between here, Ontario and Dixie. On city streets, keep in mind Shepherd closed from the Allen towards Kodiak Crescent. That's going to be due to the concert being let out at Rogers Stadium. 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With the forecast now, here is Rob Haswell.
5: Clear and comfortable tonight, low near 15. That is a little cooler than average, but it should be refreshing. 28 for the high on Thursday with ample sunshine and a humidex of 33. We'll have some sun and cloud early on Friday, high of 27. Then later in the day, chance of showers, slight chance of showers on Saturday, high of 26, and a chance of showers on Sunday with a high of 24. Not a washout this weekend, but stay tuned for updates on the best times to get out there and enjoy the outdoors. In the meantime, a great night for that tonight with clear skies at a low of 15.
0: Right now, 22 degrees under clear skies. Coming up at 10:30, the latest on a man who has died following a collision between the e-scooter he was riding and a van near the entrance to the Leslie Spit. That's at Leslie and Unwin Avenue in the Portland. 680 News Time, 1023.
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0: 680 News Time 1024. Two teenagers are dead after a shooting overnight in Stony Creek. Hamilton police were called to a home on Candlewood Drive near Upper Centennial Parkway and Rymel Road East just before 2:30 this morning and found two people suffering from gunshot wounds.
9: Both were transported to hospital where they succumbed to their injuries. The victims have been identified as 18-year-old Abdul Malik Shibli and 16-year-old Afaf Benafif. Both men were from Hamilton.
0: Police believe at least six people were at the home when the shooting happened. However, no arrests have been made. Investigators believe the shooting is a retaliation to an earlier incident in Hamilton's East End involving bear spray just before midnight. And Calgary Police Chief Katie McClellan says Parker, an 11-year-old boy who disappeared 2 weeks ago in Northside neighborhood, has been found dead. McClellan says the body of the boy was located in a water pipe underneath Deerfoot Trail, the city's major north-south expressway. McClellan says police believe he entered a culvert before he traveled through a network of pipes.
10: It is with profound sadness that I can confirm that we have found the body of a small child, which we believe to be Parker. For nearly 2 weeks, so many people woke up hoping it would be the day Parker came home. Instead, we are here sharing news that it is heartbreaking for his family and for everyone who has been carrying that hope.
0: Parker was autistic and nonverbal, and his disappearance sparked a massive surge involving hundreds of officers and volunteers. Coming up, a check on business, 680 News Time, 1025.
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0: Time now for the Dynamic Market Minute. Here's Chris McCusker.
15: No change in interest rates in the U.S. this time, and the Dow, in response, saw its worst day of the year. It was down 1,153 points, a pullback of 2.1%. The S&P down 112 points, and the Nasdaq lower by 433. Now, the Fed statement, pretty much the same as the June meeting, but there are fresh concerns now about the Fed's commitment to inflation, while three members wanted an interest rate hike. Earnings in from Meta with ad revenue for Q2 better than expected. The third quarter outlook for revenue in line with expectations, but the CapEx guidance was higher than expected. On Bay Street, the TSX lower by 416 points, 35,333. Gold futures today higher by a third of a percent to 4,053, while oil snapped a three-day losing skid. In fact, it was the worst three-day losing stretch since 2020. Oil today higher by $5.20, 84.46. The latest supply report in the U.S. did show a drop of 7 million barrels last week. And then shares in CP Kansas City today finished down by 0.8% ahead of earnings. Second quarter adjusted earnings per share did beat estimates, and then freight revenues came in better than expected. At the Business Center, I'm Chris McCusker.
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3: 680 News Time, 1029, checking out some regional conditions. We've got clear conditions across the board. In Keswick, it's 21 degrees, 18 degrees in Kitchener, Niagara Falls, 21 degrees, and in Hamilton, chillier, 17 degrees. 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
4: Good evening. It's Wednesday, July 29th. I'm Christine Ritchie.
3: And in for Mitch Burke, I'm John Downs. Here's what's making news right now.
4: A man on an e-scooter dies from his injuries after crashing with a van at Leslie and Unwin Avenues tonight. The intersection near the entrance to the Leslie Spit is closed for the investigation.
5: The city will ask the province to return waterfront land following the Axed Island Airport expansion. Council voted in favor of the idea on day one of the final meeting before the municipal election.
3: A 33rd candidate enters the race for mayor. Chris Alexander, a former cabinet minister to the Harper government, is positioning himself as an outsider needed to get a city back on track.
4: A Toronto man is facing dozens of charges in connection with an online child exploitation investigation. The victims are from around the world.
6: The Jays defeat the Nationals to wrap up the series win in Washington. And Kawhi Leonard's return to Toronto faces another hurdle. Sports at 45.
7: The Dow drops by more than 1,100 points, seeing its worst days so far this year. The Nasdaq down by more than

0: Another hurdle. Sports at 45.
1: The Dow drops by more than 1,100 points, seeing its worst days so far this year. The NASDAQ down by more than 400, even as the U.S. left interest rates unchanged. Business at 56.
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3: Time for Rogers Xfinity, internet traffic and weather together on the ones. Here's Lisa Amaral.
4: This report is brought to you by Don Valley North Toyota. If you're traveling Toronto-bound on the QEW, as you're approaching the Burlington Skyway, two left lanes are blocked with construction, so you will see a delay on the approach. The ramp to get off at Nikola Tesla has the right lane blocked with a stalled vehicle, so just a heads up there. Southbound on 3rd Line, that ramp to the east, QEW is closed with the overnight road work. And then as you're approaching Doral, the HOV and left lane blocked with maintenance is starting to cause a bit of a delay through that stretch. Approaching Cawthra, we have two left lanes blocked with construction, so that's going to slow you down between here, Ontario, and about Dixie. If you're traveling in either direction on Winston Churchill, the ramp to the east 403 is closed. On the southbound 410 between Sandalwood Parkway and Beauvais, the right lane is blocked. At Sandalwood and Beauvais, both ramps to get to the south 410 remain closed. Then at Derry Road, the ramp to the northbound 410 currently shut down. Westbound side of the 401 at Westney, seeing two left lanes blocked. The Morningside ramps to the west 401 are closed. And out at Highway 6 North, we have the right lane blocked with that construction. So again, seeing a delay on that approach. Eastbound side of the 401, you're not able to get onto the highway using the Mavis, here Ontario, Yonge Street ramps, as well as the ramps to and from both Bayview and Leslie. Then out at Warden, the transfer to the collectors is blocked. And then the McCowan and Corporate Drive ramps to the East 401 still closed. Boasting some of the best brand loyalty in Canada, not that Don Valley North Toyota likes to boast. 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With the forecast now, Rob Haswell.
5: High pressure continues to build across the Great Lakes. That keeps things very clear and relatively calm. In fact, even the wind should ease up a little bit as we go through the overnight tonight. The clear skies allow us to cool down efficiently and we'll dip to an overnight low of around 15.
2: Currently, it's 22 degrees under clear skies. 680 News Time, 1033.
3: And breaking news from Toronto Police. A man riding an e-scooter in Toronto's Portlands area is dead after colliding with a van earlier this evening. Police say the e-scooter rider was not wearing a helmet. It happened just after 7:30 this evening at Leslie Street and Unwin Avenue. That's near the entrance to the Leslie Spit.
2: Police say they've closed the intersection to traffic and are asking motorists to avoid the area. The driver of the van did remain on scene. Police are getting ready or have just recently updated the media with more information. And stay with 680 News for more on this developing story.
3: Toronto City Council wrapped up a busy day dealing with hundreds of agenda items in their final meetings before October's municipal election. And one of the biggest issues, getting waterfront land back from the Ford government. 680's Sophia Vavaroutsos has the latest.
6: The city will ask the province to return waterfront land that was slated to be used in the now grounded Island Airport expansion. The decision comes after debate that dominated the afternoon session and saw Mayor Olivia Chow and election opponent Councillor Brad Bradford go head-to-head.
7: The owners of the Island Airport lobbied your office, and I want you to come clean with Torontonians. When did you know about the latest proposal from the province to expand the Island Airport?
8: Okay, Councillor Bradford, that was your last question.
9: At no point of myself or any members of my staff received any plan.
6: Council also agreed to study the obstacles to the airport expansion and look at the effects of growth at Pearson Airport. There are other anticipated items on the agenda for day two, including debates about data centers and surveillance pricing. I'm Sophia Vavaroutsos.
2: Well, it's bound to shake things up in the race to become the next mayor of Toronto as the 33rd candidate with the federal government background throws his hat into the ring. 680's Momin Qureshi has more.
10: After weeks of speculation, former Conservative Cabinet Minister Chris Alexander arriving at City Hall with his wife and three kids to officially enter the race to become Toronto's next mayor. While Alexander is considered to be the third high-profile candidate in the race, one of his opponents, Brad Bradford, claiming to not know who he was.
11: When I looked him up, what I saw was pretty concerning. This was a guy who stood up on a national stage and called for a cultural, barbaric practices snitch line.
10: I asked Alexander about that directly.
12: I do regret it, and I own the fact that we played that issue wrongly. It was a mistake in that election. But I do not disassociate myself from my convictions, my values on this issue, which relate to the rights of women and girls everywhere. At City-

0: Hall, I'm Omen Qureshi.
1: A Toronto man is facing over 60 charges after an investigation that began in the spring and involved victims from five countries. 680's Phil Martino reports.
2: Toronto police say they started their probe in March after receiving a tip about someone uploading child sex abuse material to a social media platform. According to Detective Constable Matthew Fenty, a search warrant was carried out at a residence in the Broadview and Danforth area where they uncovered electronic devices.
3: We believe that the accused in this instance was operating using a number of personas or fake identities online, including that of two males and one female across a variety of platforms.
2: 15 victims have been identified. They are believed to be from Ontario, Alberta, and Quebec, as well as the U.S., Australia, Scotland, and England. 57-year-old Metin Ugar is facing 68 charges in connection with this case. He is set to appear in court next month. I'm Phil Martino.
4: Well, the Carney Liberals' sudden withdrawal of support from the province's Billy Bishop expansion seems to have really strained the relationship between the two levels of government. 680's Richard Southern has the details.
5: It's behind closed doors dealings that are now coming to light, ones that reveal a now strained relationship between Premier Ford and Prime Minister Carney. The two leaders apparently agreed to support each other's projects, Carney agreeing to support Ford's desire to expand Billy Bishop Airport, allowing jets in. In exchange, Ford agreed to support Carney's high-speed rail project. It all, though, fell apart last Friday night when the feds announced they were in fact not supporting jets at Billy Bishop Airport. Chris Chapin with the Upstream Strategy Group thinks the about-face by Ottawa has to do with Carney's concerns about winning the Beaches East York by-election.
6: You're certainly going to spurn your dance partner in the provincial government by doing what they did in advance of the Beaches East York by-election. I don't know how much trust there's going to be left within the province.
5: The Ford government now reportedly questioning whether to support that high-speed rail project. Richard Southern, Queen's Park.
1: Could travelers in Canada be in for another airline strike? Negotiations continue between WestJet and the union representing some 4,400 flight attendants, with lower wages and unpaid work keeping both sides from reaching a deal. City's Nick Westall has a story.
7: WestJet planes could be grounded across the country as early as Sunday morning. Unionized flight attendants will be in a legal position to walk off the job at that time.
8: My membership is definitely frustrated, and they're at rock bottom. A lot of my members work multiple jobs. They're exhausted.
7: Alia Hussein is a longtime flight attendant and president of the union local. She says she's optimistic a strike can be averted, but adds there's frustration after nearly a year of contract talks. No one from WestJet was available for an interview. A statement says the company is actively engaged in negotiations and is fully prepared to make meaningful improvements. The issue of unpaid work is not new. Last summer, Air Canada flight attendants went on strike over the same issue. Hours after that job action began, the federal government intervened using a powerful section of the labor code. An arbitrator ultimately settled the wage dispute.
1: And anyone with flights up to August 4th can make a one-time change or cancellation without a fee. But experts recommend travelers insist the airline rebook you with another airline. 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
9: Hey, it's Denise Andriecci from 680 News Radio. 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
1: Now the Toronto gas price update. Enpro predicts the price will rise 1 cent at midnight to $1.779 a liter at most GTA stations. Coming up in 60 seconds, traffic and your forecast. 680 News Time, 1040.
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1: 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Time for Rogers Xfinity, internet traffic and weather together on the ones. Here's Lisa Amaral.
2: This report is brought to you by Desjardins. So a ton of construction across the major routes tonight. Eastbound on the 401 at Mavis and here Ontario, both ramps to get onto the highway are currently closed off. At Islington and the Collectors, they've just shut down two left lanes. The Yonge ramps to the highway closed, as well as the ramps to and from Bayview and Leslie. Out at Warden, the transfer into the Collectors is shut down. And then at McCowan and Corporate Drive, the ramps to get to the highway, they're closed. At Liverpool and the Express, seeing the left lane shut down. On the westbound 401 out at Westney, we have two left lanes taken out. The Morningside ramps to the highway a no-go. West of the 410 and the Express, it seems the right lane is now blocked with a crash, so be careful as you pass through here. Then out at Highway 6 North, the right lane also blocked, so you have delays throughout that stretch. On the north and southbound 404, the ramps to Bloomington closed on both sides. Toronto-bound QEW approaching the Burlington Skyway, two left lanes are blocked off. You'll see a bit of a delay throughout this area here. The ramp to Nikola Tesla has the right lane blocked with a stalled vehicle. On the eastbound QEW at 3rd Line, that ramp to the highway is closed. As you're approaching Dorval, the HOV and left lane taken out with some maintenance. And then approaching Cawthra, it's two left lanes that are blocked off, so we have delays between here, Ontario, and Dixie. Traveling in either direction on Winston Churchill, the ramp to get to the east 403, also currently closed. And then on the northbound 427, just north of Dixon, it's three left lanes that are blocked, so it is causing delays from about Dixon. Renting, protect what matters to you at tenant insurance from Desjardins Insurance. 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With the forecast, here's Rob Haswell.
3: Clear and a bit cooler than average tonight, dipping down to 15. Low dew points will make it feel almost autumnal at times. Sunshine on the way for Thursday, breezy north wind, but a comfy high of around 28. Then a mix of sun and cloud on Friday with a slight chance of showers by late in the day, high of 27. Chance of showers Saturday and 27. And a chance of showers again on Sunday, high of 24. There will be some dry periods throughout the weekend, so just stay tuned for when those might pop up for you, and you can plan around that. In the meantime, a clear night tonight, low near 15.
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1: It's 22 degrees with a few clouds. Good evening. I'm Christine Ritchie. Here are the top stories this hour. A man on an e-scooter has died from his injuries after colliding with a van tonight. It happened just after 7:30 at the intersection of Leslie Street and Unwin Avenue. That's near the entrance to the Leslie Spit. Police say the man was not wearing a helmet. They've closed the area to traffic and are asking motorists to avoid the area. Toronto City Council busy trying to deal with hundreds of agenda items before going on summer break. Today they passed a motion to formally request the Ford government to return city land taken for the now scuttled Billy Bishop Airport expansion. Tomorrow, council will vote on whether Sneaky D should be deemed a heritage site. And the Toronto race for mayor is getting crowded. Today, the 33rd candidate announced his intentions. Chris Alexander is a former cabinet minister under the Harper government who says he believes the city is adrift. 680 News Time, 10:46. Now time for sports. 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
2: Thanks, Christine. The Blue Jays secured a series win in Washington against the Nationals, taking the final game by a score of 5-2. Dalton Varsho made it a 2-1 game in the seventh with an RBI single before Kaz Okamoto broke it open in the eighth with a two-run double. Trey Savage was excellent, giving up one earned run on three hits through 6 2/3, while Tyler Rogers and Louis Varland locked down the final innings. The Jays are back in action on Friday when the Cardinals come to town. There's been a hiccup in Kawhi Leonard's return to Toronto, as ESPN is reporting that the investigation holding up the trade could extend into next year if there's no agreement on what, if any, consequences will be faced by the LA Clippers. The probe is looking into whether the Clippers compensated Leonard through an endorsement deal which would circumvent the NBA salary cap. The MLS All-Stars took on the best players from Mexico's top division in Charlotte. MLS takes it by a score of 4-3. It's a wild one between the Maple Leafs and Brantford in the CBL. The Maple Leafs lead 15-10 in the eighth inning. At the Commonwealth Games, Nova Scotia's Sarah Mitten took home the gold at shot put, topping the podium with a winning throw of 19.88 meters. And at the World Junior Hockey Championship Summer Showcase in Windsor, Team Canada fell to Team Sweden by a score of 5-3. The San Jose Sharks made waves in the NHL offseason, locking up superstar center Macklin Celebrini to a 5-year extension set to kick in after this upcoming season. It will pay the 20-year-old $18.8 million per season, the highest cap hit in NHL history. Sports at 15 and 45 past every hour or anytime at sportsnet.ca.
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1: 680 News Time, 10:48. Two teenagers are dead after a shooting this morning in Stoney Creek. Hamilton police were called to a home on Candlewood Drive after reports of gunshots where the victims were found.
8: At this time, police believe the shooting may have been retaliation for an earlier disturbance involving bear spray at a residence in the Hamilton's East End. Investigators believe at least six individuals attended the area of 191 Candlewood Drive, where an exchange of gunfire occurred.
1: The two male victims have been identified as an 18-year-old and 16-year-old, both from Hamilton. Stateside now, where U.S. President Trump appears to be changing his tune on his next move with Iran today, backing down from his previous stance that the U.S. would not strike Iran while they attempt negotiations. ABC's Stephen Portnoy has the details.
9: He says it's our turn to do it. They know it's coming. This, of course, a response to last night's surprise attack, 5 missiles targeting U.S. forces in Jordan. The president said thanks to the Patriot missile interceptors, each of the incoming Iranian rockets was taken down. Now, without providing specifics, the president also said of Iran, we're going to smack them a little bit.
10: Stephen Portnoy, ABC News.

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1: 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That story and traffic and weather up next. 680 News Time, 10:50.
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8: This report is brought to you by Foodland. If you're traveling westbound on Finch, the ramp to get to the North 400, partially blocked right now due to a crash. Looks like a tow truck is on scene, so a heads up as you pass through this area. Aside from that, just seeing a lot of construction across those major routes tonight. On the eastbound 401, the Mavis and Huron Ontario ramps to the highway are closed. At Islington in the collectors, they've shut down two left lanes. The Yonge ramps to the highway are closed, as well as the ramps to and from both Bayview and Leslie. Then out at Warden, the transfer to the collector is shut down. At McCowan and Corporate Drive, those ramps to the highway are also closed off. Westbound side of the 401 at Westney, you'll see two left lanes blocked. The Morningside ramps to the highway closed. And then west of the 410 in the Express, I got word about the right lane being blocked due to a crash. It's not causing any delays whatsoever, just something to be aware of as you pass through the area. Eastbound and westbound on Derry Road, the ramp to the north 410 is closed off with construction. Southbound side of the 410, we have construction between Sandalwood and Beauvaird. It's the right lane taken out. The Sandalwood and Beauvaird ramps to the highway remain closed. Eastbound QEW approaching Dorval, the HOV and left lane blocked. And then approaching Cawthra, we have two left lanes taken out, so it is causing delays throughout that area. 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With your forecast, here's Rob Haswell.
0: Clear and a bit cooler than average tonight, dipping down to 15. Low dew points will make it feel almost autumnal at times. Sunshine on the way for Thursday, breezy north wind, but a comfy high of around 28. Then a mix of sun and cloud on Friday with a slight chance of showers by late in the day, high of 27. Chance of showers Saturday and 26, and a chance of showers again on Sunday, high of 24. There will be some dry periods throughout the weekend, so just stay tuned for when those might pop up for you, and you can plan around that. In the meantime, a clear night tonight, low near 15.
1: And right now we're sitting at 22 degrees with a few clouds.
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1: 680 News Time, 10:54. Canadian astronaut Jeremy Hansen will publish an account of the Artemis II mission this fall. It's called Earthrise, a Canadian astronaut's journey into deep space.
14: HarperCollins Canada says the book will delve into the years of training Hansen underwent to prepare him for the mission as well as the voyage itself. The four-person Artemis II crew were the first human beings to go around the moon in more than 50 years. The mission took the crew farther from Earth than any human had gone before, more than 406,000 kilometers. Earthrise is due to be published October 27th. Lisa Laporte, The Canadian Press.
1: In your entertainment update tonight, an Irish singer-songwriter has died in a tragic accident, and the show that launched the careers of some famous singers will return.

0: musician Glenn Hansard has died. The singer who starred in the movie Once and won an Oscar for writing its centerpiece song Falling Slowly was killed in a motorcycle crash in Dublin Wednesday. He was 56. American Idol is coming back for more. ABC has renewed the long-running reality singing competition for season 25. Auditions for the new season kick off August 25th.
1: I fall 3 times a day. I'm thinking I take it up stunt work.
0: Michael J. Fox is being honored at the Emmys this year. He'll receive the Bob Hope Humanitarian Award in recognition of his contributions to Parkinson's disease research and advocacy. The Emmys air September 14th on NBC. Michelle Franz and ABC News.
2: And back here at home, a portion of road in Milton might soon be better able to help you avoid traffic jams on the 401. 680's Kyle Hawking brings us the details.
3: It's a section of James Snow Parkway in Milton, which is already important as an alternate to the 401, but now Halton Region is looking at ways to make it even better. On the north side of the 401, James Snow crosses Steeles and then bends to the west, crosses Highway 25, and turns into Campbellville Road at a roundabout at Tremaine Road. So you can see why it's a critical alternate when the 401 is clogged. Halton Region's now studying how that road can be improved with upgrades to the lanes and intersections, but also adding active transportation like a potential bikeway. The environmental assessment begins today and will go for at least a month, and you can participate in the consultation process at halton.ca. With an eye on your drive, I'm Kyle Hawking.
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6: Earnings in from Microsoft after the closing bell showing revenue was above expectations. A larger than expected increase in sales suggesting computing infrastructure and AI services are still making inroads. But the CapEx spending at Microsoft jumped by about 70% to $41 billion in the quarter. Earnings in from Starbucks as well after the bell today, which suggests a turnaround at the coffee chain is working. The company raised its annual outlook after quarterly results surpassed estimates. Now, U.S. markets finished firmly in the red, with all markets in North America today seeing declines of at least 1.1%. The U.S. left interest rates unchanged, and the Dow in response had its worst day so far this year. It was down 11.53, a pullback of 2.1%. The S&P down 112 points and the NASDAQ down by 433. On Bay Street, the TSX was down 416 points, 35,333. Bosch Health reported earnings after the bell. Second quarter revenue better than expected. It also raised its guidance. GFL Environmental boosted its revenue guidance, which also beat estimates. And then revenue for Q2 also beat. Gold futures today higher by 0.33% to 4,053. And then oil snapped a 3-day losing streak. It was the worst 3-day losing streak since 2020. Today it was higher by $5.20, $84.46 a barrel. At the Business Center, I'm Chris McCusker.
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0: It's Wednesday, July 29th. I'm John Downs in for Mitch Burke.
1: And I'm Christine Ritchie. Here's what's making news this hour.
0: The driver of an e-scooter has died after colliding with a van in the Portlands. Police say he was not wearing a helmet.
2: The city will ask the province to return waterfront land following the Axed Island Airport expansion. Council voted in favor of the idea on day one of the final meeting before the municipal election.
1: A third high-profile entry into the race for mayor, former Conservative MP Chris Alexander, shy on specifics, but plans to make transportation and housing the keys to his campaign.
3: The Jays win the rubber match in Washington against the Nationals, and Kawhi Leonard's return to Toronto hits a stumbling block. Sports at 15.
4: Sharp declines on markets with the

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1: Time for Rogers Xfinity Internet Traffic and Weather together on the ones. Here's Lisa Amaral.
2: This report is brought to you by Diamond and Diamond Lawyers. So it looks like the crash we were seeing on the westbound Finch ramp to the north 400 is cleared away fully. So some good news there. Aside from that, really just seeing a ton of that construction tonight. On the eastbound 401 at Mavis and the Collectors, two right lanes are shut down. The Mavis and Hurontario ramps to get onto the highway are closed, as well as the ramp to get off at Hurontario. At Islington and the Collectors, two left lanes shut down. The Yonge ramps to the highway closed, as well as the ramps to and from Bayview and Leslie. Out at Warden, the transfer to the Collectors closed. McCowan and Corporate Drive, those ramps to get onto the highway also currently shut down. On the westbound side of the 401 at Westney, two left lanes blocked. The Morningside ramps to the highway are closed, as well as the ramp to get off at Nielsen. They've also just shut down the ramp to Mavis, and then at Highway 6 North, it's the right lane blocked with construction, so you might still run into a bit of a delay throughout that stretch. On the Toronto-bound QEW, as you're approaching the Burlington Skyway, two left lanes are blocked off. The ramp to Nikola Tesla, still seeing the right lane blocked with a stalled vehicle. Approaching Cawthra, two left lanes taken out with construction, so we have delays from Hurontario towards about Dixie. On the Fort Erie-bound QEW at North Shore, they've shut down three right lanes. The eastbound North Shore ramp to the Fort Erie-bound QEW also currently closed. And then north on the 427, just north of Dixon, three left lanes are blocked with construction. You will see delays throughout this stretch. You paid for your disability benefits and now the insurance company says no. Call Diamond and Diamond, Canada's largest injury law firm with over $1 billion in settlements. 1-800-567-HURT. With the forecast now, Rob Haswell.
3: Staying clear this evening and overnight tonight with the wind calming through the overnight. We should cool down pretty efficiently as well under these clear skies and we'll dip to an overnight low of 15 degrees.
4: Right now we're sitting at 22 degrees with a few clouds. 6:80 News Time, 11:03.
1: Well, Toronto police say a man riding an e-scooter without a helmet in Toronto's Portlands area has died after colliding with a van earlier this evening. It happened just after 7:30 at Leslie and Unwin Avenue. That's near the entrance to the Leslie Spit.
4: Investigators held a news conference a short time ago to update the public. Duty Inspector Dan Pravica says this incident goes to show that everyone on the road has a responsibility to be on alert.
5: It's much easier to rebound from an accident if you're the occupant of a motor vehicle versus someone on a scooter or a pedestrian or a bicycle. I just urge everybody, regardless of what type of mode of transportation you are utilizing, to utilize care and caution, regardless if you have the right of way or not.
4: The intersection was closed for the investigation, but has since reopened. The driver of the van did remain on scene. Anyone with information or dash cam video is asked to contact police.
1: Toronto City Council with a full agenda today as they begin meeting for the final time before the fall election. The fate of what happens around the Island Airport was among the hotter items on the docket. But it's only day one. The meeting continues with more agenda items tomorrow, including whether Sneaky D's will be designated a historic site. 680 Sophia Vavaruzos took notes. She joins us with the latest.
6: The city will ask the province to return waterfront land that was slated for the now canceled Island Airport expansion. Councillor Josh Matlow spoke about the mayor's motion with a message to Premier Ford.
7: Stop trying to remove the voices of Torontonians, as you did with the tripartite agreement. Do not move forward with the expropriation of our parks. Come back to the table. Act like an adult.
6: Two related motions also passed. City staff will study the obstacles to the Island Airport expansion and the effects of growth at Pearson Airport. Councillors also tackled other items, voting in favor of allowing the Toronto Tempo to build a practice facility at Exhibition Place and examining more options for supportive housing. Day two of the meeting is set to see debate on a proposed impact assessment of an Etobicoke data center. I'm Sophia Favaruzos.
4: He's not mentioning any specifics just yet, but a new high-profile candidate for mayor says housing and transportation are among his priorities for Toronto. 680's Mumun Qureshi was at the registration desk for today's addition to the race.
8: With his wife and kids by his side, Chris Alexander putting an end to weeks of speculation and officially entering the race to become Toronto's next mayor. The former Conservative cabinet minister believes he has the skills to fix a city that he says is adrift.
9: You know, these are the kinds of issues I live for. This is what I think I'm made for. Making sense, bringing some coherence to issues that otherwise look confusing and disparate. And I think that's what Toronto needs.
8: Some feel Alexander entering will have an impact on Brad Bradford's campaign because they are both right of center. But Bradford, who claims to not even know who Alexander is, says his history of calling for a barbaric practices hotline is problematic.
10: In the most diverse city in the world, somebody who harbors the

0: those views, I think that that makes you unfit for this office.
1: But Alexander says he regrets that stance and admits it was a mistake. At City Hall, I'm Omen Qureshi.
2: Well, it looks like a deal between Mark Carney and Doug Ford has crumbled after the Fed said on Friday they would not be getting on board with expansion plans at Billy Bishop Airport. 680's Richard Southern has more from Queen's Park.
3: The once strong relationship between Premier Ford and Prime Minister Carney is now strained, it appears. We've learned the two leaders had a handshake agreement, a deal struck behind closed doors, one that saw Carney support Ford's desire to expand Billy Bishop Airport, allowing jets in. Ford, in return, agreed to support Carney's high-speed rail project that would have linked Toronto to Quebec City. The deal, though, fell apart Friday night when the Fed said they were not supporting Billy Bishop changes. Chris Chapin, managing principal at the Upstream Strategy Group.
4: Richard, it's pretty clear the Prime Minister just decided that the political calculation of the by-election at Beaches East York was more important than maintaining that handshake agreement. Unfortunately, I think that calculation that we saw the Prime Minister make is now going to have some substantial consequences on the support he had from the provincial government.
3: Yeah, sources say the Ford government now questioning whether to support that high-speed rail project. Richard Southern, Queen's Park.
5: 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An artist from Northern Ontario is bringing Indigenous storytelling, culture, and artistry to a national audience through a piece of silver. Ben Jonah reports.
6: The Royal Canadian Mint's new Turtle Island collector coin features artwork by Ojibwe artist Patrick Hunter. For Hunter, this project is about more than art. It's about presenting and sharing culture. Hunter says seeing his culture represented publicly can have a powerful impact.
7: I think it makes other Indigenous people feel good when they see their culture in these kinds of public spaces.
6: The limited edition coin is 1 ounce of pure silver with only 5,000 available worldwide. At the heart of the design is the muskrat, an important figure in the Ojibwe creation story. After all the other animals failed to try and get soil, the muskrat dove deep beneath the water and returned with some needed to create life on the turtle's back. Hunter hopes the coin helps share the story and its teachings of courage, sacrifice, and renewal with future generations. Reporting from Gooley River, Ben Jonah, Rogers TV.
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15: This report is brought to you by Vertical CPA. So if you're traveling along the Toronto-bound QEW, as you're approaching the Burlington Skyway, we have two left lanes blocked with construction, causing delays throughout that area. The ramp to Nikola Tesla has the right lane blocked with a stalled vehicle. Then southbound on 3rd Line, the ramp to get to the east QEW closed with construction. As you're approaching Dorval, the HOV and left lane blocked with maintenance. And then again, as you're approaching Cawthra, two left lanes taken out, so delays between here, Ontario, and about Dixie. If you're traveling on the westbound side of the QEW, only seeing construction at Dixie, it's taking out the left

0: lane. Southbound on the 410 from Sandalwood towards Beauvais, the right lane is blocked. The Sandalwood and Beauvais ramps to get to the south 410 also currently closed. And then if you're traveling along Derry Road, the ramp to the north 410 shut down. Northbound 427, just north of Dixon, it's three left lanes blocked. It is causing delays through that stretch. The ramp to get to the west 407 is also currently closed. Southbound 427, same thing here. The ramp to the westbound 407 closed. And at Derry, it's two right lanes taken out. Eastbound 401 cannot get onto the highway using the Mavis or the Hurontario ramps, as well as the ramp to get off at Hurontario. The Yonge ramps, the ramps to and from Bayview and Leslie, McCowan, and Corporate Drive ramps to get to the highway also all currently closed. 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And now with your forecast, Rob Haswell.
1: Clear and comfortably cool with a low of 15 as we go through the overnight. Sunshine on the way for Thursday, high of 28. A little more humidity in the air, humidex of 33. The showers return to the forecast and the extended outlook. I'll have that for you in less than 10. Again tonight, clear and 15 degrees.
2: Right now, it's 20 degrees under clear skies, 680 News Time, 1112. The Bank of Canada's Governing Council is still unsure about the future of interest rates in this country. 680's business analyst Chris McCusker with more.
3: The latest Bank of Canada summary from the last meeting 2 weeks ago shows conflicting concerns, but all members agree the economy was adjusting to shocks. Policymakers opted to leave interest rates unchanged at 2.25% for a sixth straight meeting, arguing the economy was emerging from a period of stalled growth and energy-driven inflation pressures were receding. The summary, though, suggests the council's confidence in a recovery is not unanimous. Now, the meeting also happened before the U.S. president threatened fresh tariffs on Canadian imports. The next interest rate meeting is September 2nd, although the summary suggests the council is comfortable with holding rates steady. I'm Chris McCusker.
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2: It is 20 degrees under clear skies. Good evening. I'm John Downs. Here are the top stories this hour. A man has died from his injuries after the e-scooter he was riding collided with a van in the Portlands this evening. Police say he was not wearing a helmet. They want their park back. Toronto City Council calling on Doug Ford to return Little Norway Park after the feds refused to support an expansion to the Island Airport. The land has been expropriated by the province to make room for the airport expansion. It was just one item on council's lengthy agenda today. The meeting continues tomorrow. Chris Alexander, a former Conservative cabinet member, showing up at City Hall today to register as a candidate for mayor. He isn't getting into campaign specifics, but does describe Toronto as a city adrift. Coming up after sports, a dream trip to the Dominican turns into a nightmare. 680 News Time, 1115. Time for sports from Sportsnet 590. The Fan, here's Ben House.
9: Thanks, John. Well, Treya Savage and the Blue Jays pulled off the win this afternoon, defeating the Nationals by a score of 5-2. Kazuma Okamoto broke the game open in the top of the eighth with a two-run double, while Louis Varland secured the six-out save. They have the day off tomorrow ahead of a three-game set against the Cardinals at Rogers Center. Dylan Cease takes the ball on Friday. Some big names could be playing their final games in Blue Jays uniforms as the trade deadline approaches, and the Jays are expected to sell. Sportsnet's Ben Nicholson-Smith lists starters Kevin Kevin Gausman and Shane Bieber, as well as outfielder Dalton Varsho and designated hitter George Springer as the likeliest trade chips. In the CBL, the Maple Leafs defeated the Brantford Red Sox by a score of 15-11. The investigation that is delaying Kawhi Leonard's return to Toronto could extend into next season. The trade between the Raptors and Clippers is on hold while the league investigates whether or not Leonard was compensated through an endorsement deal, thus circumventing the NBA salary cap. ESPN is reporting that the Players Union could take the investigation to a neutral arbiter should the Clippers face punishment without sufficient evidence. At the Commonwealth Games, Nova Scotia's Sarah Mitten successfully defended her gold in shot put, topping the podium with a 19.88-meter throw. The MLS All-Stars took on the All-Stars from Mexico's top division. MLS takes it 4-3. At the World Junior Hockey Championship Summer Showcase in Windsor, Team Canada fell to Team Sweden by a score of 5-3. And the San Jose Sharks did some business, locking up 20-year-old superstar Macklin Celebrini to a massive 5-year extension that will pay him an average of $18.8 million per season. Sports at 15 and 45 past every hour or anytime at sportsnet.ca.
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2: 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A vacation gone wrong. That's how Hamilton resident Mali Muma is describing his recent trip to the Dominican Republic. And as Pat Taney's explains, despite the traveler's allegation of no running water, the travel company is refusing to provide a full refund.
17: People were bringing their cans down to go scoop some water from the decorative fountains.
18: Just so they could have water.
17: Yeah, just to have water.
19: Muma says the Rio Republica in Punta Cana was without water for nearly 2 days. The lack of water, he says, caused a series of issues. Hotel staff began handing out water bottles in the lobby, which Muma says led to chaos.
17: People were like body checking each other to take a whole case for themselves.
19: As soon as he got home, Muma began reaching out to Ryu and Sunwing Vacations. Sunwing acknowledged his concerns, offering him a refund for 2 nights of his stay.
17: I told him that I would not be accepting that. The whole week was just ruined.
19: While Ryu did not respond to our request for comment, Sunwing did, telling us, quote, "We conducted a thorough review of the concerns raised and worked with the hotel to assess the situation. Following that review, we responded directly to the guest and offered a goodwill gesture in recognition of their experience." But left with a response he's not happy with, Muma is planning to take the issue to small claims court. As we've reported before, that is an option for travelers unhappy with their travel experience. Pat Taney, City News.
2: 680 News Time, 11:19. Hamilton police are looking for at least six suspects who they say were involved in a double fatal shooting involving a pair of teens early this morning in Stony Creek.
20: The Hamilton police responded to the residence on Candlewood Drive following reports of shots fired. When police arrived, officers located two males suffering from gunshot wounds.
2: The victims were taken to hospital where they died of their injuries. They've been identified as an 18-year-old Abdul Malik Shibli and 16-year-old Afef Benafif from Hamilton. Investigators believe the shooting is in retaliation to an incident hours earlier in Hamilton's East End involving bear spray. No arrests have been made. Anyone with information is being asked to contact police. Coming up, traffic and weather together, 680 News Time, 11:20.
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1: 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Here's Lisa Amaral.
2: This report is brought to you by Don Valley North Toyota. So still seeing quite a bit of that construction out there along the major routes. I'll start with the eastbound 401 out at Mavis and Huron, Ontario. The ramps to the highway are closed, as well as the ramp to get off at Huron, Ontario. At Islington and the Collectors, two left lanes shut down. The young ramps to the highway closed, as well as the ramps to and from Bayview and Leslie. At Warden, the transfer to the Collectors is shut down. And then as you're approaching Brimley and the Collectors, the right lane currently blocked off. At McCowan and Corporate Drive, the ramps to the highway are closed as well. Westbound side of the 401 at Westney, we have two left lanes blocked. The Morningside ramps to the highway are closed, as well as the ramp to get off at Nielsen. Southbound on Warden, that ramp to the highway shut down. And west of the 410 in the Express, we still have this right lane blocked with the crash, really not causing a delay, though. Just be careful as you pass through. The ramp to Mavis going to be closed as well. If you're traveling on the southbound side of the 400 at Highway 89, it's two left lanes taken out. Eastbound Rutherford ramp to the highway is closed. And then on the northbound 400 up at Innisfail Beach Road, two left lanes currently blocked off. Northbound on the 427 just north of Dixon, three left lanes taken out with road work. You should see a delay through that stretch. The ramp to get to the west 407 is closed. And then on the eastbound QEW, as you're approaching Cawthra, we have two left lanes blocked off with that road work. So again, it's causing a delay from Huron, Ontario to Dixie. 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With your forecast, here is Rob Haswell.
3: Clear and comfortable tonight, low near 15. That is a little cooler than average, but it should be refreshing. 28 for the high on Thursday with ample sunshine and a humidex of 33. We'll have some sun and cloud early on Friday, high of 27. Then later in the day, chance of showers, slight chance of showers on Saturday, high of 26, and a chance of showers on Sunday with a high of 24. Not a washout this weekend, but stay tuned for updates on the best times to get out there and enjoy the outdoors. In the meantime, a great night for that tonight with clear skies at a low of 15.
1: Right now it is 20 degrees under clear skies. Coming up at 11:30, the latest on a man who's died after his e-scooter he was riding collided with a van in the Portlands. Police saying he was not wearing a helmet. 680 News Time, 11:24.
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1: 680 News Time, 11:24. WestJet and the union representing its flight attendants have signed a wind-down plan ahead of a possible strike. It lays how to ground planes and get cabin crew back in the event of a work stoppage. Unless a deal is reached, some 4,400 flight attendants could walk off the job as early as Sunday. A formal 72-hour warning would have to be issued by the union. Toronto police laying over 60 charges against a Toronto man accused of child sex crimes, both here and around the world. 680's Phil Martino has more.
7: Toronto police say they were tipped off about someone uploading child sex abuse material to a social media platform. They allege the suspect was using false identities to lure and exploit children on various social media platforms, including Snapchat and Instagram. They included the female persona Ava with the username hey_wolfie. Detective Constable Matthew Fenty with the Sex Crimes Unit says they have identified 15 victims believed to be from Ontario, Alberta, and Quebec, as well as the U.S., Australia, Scotland, and England.
8: We're seeking the public's assistance to help identify additional victims.
7: Metin Ugar has been arrested in connection with this investigation. He is facing 68 charges in total, including 14 counts of making child sexual abuse and exploitation material. I'm Phil Martino.
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3: Markets finished in the red after the U.S. opted to leave interest rates unchanged. While three members of the committee did want an interest rate hike, but Fed Chair Kevin Warsh wasn't one of them.
4: I want to stress, of course, that decisions by this committee matter a great deal. And where necessary and appropriate, we will not hesitate to act.
3: Dow today down 1153, a pullback of 2.1%. It was the worst performer. The S&P was down 112 points. The NASDAQ down 433. Now, earnings in from Qualcomm after the closing bell. Third quarter adjusted earnings per share were in line with expectations. The profit forecast missed. On Bay Street, the TSX finished in the red for the first time this week. It was down 416 points, 35,333. Gold futures today higher by a third of a percent to 4,053. Silver up by about a percent to $58 the ounce. And then oil ended its worst three-day losing streak since 2020. It was higher by $5.20, $84.46 a barrel. Shares in Cenovus did move higher on Bay Street today, up by 4.5% after revenue came in better than expected for the third quarter. This company also set to join the elite million barrel a day club, joining its Canadian rival, Canadian Natural Resources. 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
9: Good evening. It's Wednesday, July 29th. I'm Christine Ritchie.
2: And in for Mitch Burke, I'm John Downs. Here's what's making news right now.
9: A man on an e-scooter dies from his injuries after crashing with a van in the Portlands tonight. Police say he wasn't wearing a helmet.
10: Day one of the last council meeting before the municipal election wraps up, with officials securing the city's stance on what comes next for the Island Airport.
2: A new contender enters Toronto's mayor's race. Chris Alexander, a former cabinet minister of the Harper government, says the city is drifting.
11: A rift between the premier and the prime minister. Ford, we now know, agreed to support Carney's high-speed rail project in exchange for Carney's support of Billy Bishop Airport expansion. How it's all fallen apart.
12: The Jays secure the series win in Washington with a 5-2 win over the Nationals. And Kawhi Leonard's much-anticipated return to the Raptors faces more delay. Sports at 45.
3: The Dow drops by more than 1,000 points. The NASDAQ and the TSX each down by more than 400. And oil jumps by more than $5. Business at 56.
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0: debt solution. So seeing a lot of construction across those major routes. I'll start off with the Toronto-bound QEW. As you're approaching the Burlington Skyway, two left lanes are closed. The ramp to Nikola Tesla has the right lane blocked with a stalled vehicle. Then southbound on 3rd Line, the ramp to the East QEW blocked. As you're approaching Dorval, the HOV and left lane taken out. And then approaching Cawthra, we have two left lanes blocked as well. This is causing a delay throughout that stretch. If you're traveling on the southbound 410 from Sandalwood towards Beauvais, the right lane taken out. The Sandalwood and Beauvais ramps to get onto the highway are closed. Northbound 410 at Derry Road, that ramp to the highway shut down. And then if you're traveling along Winston Churchill, the ramp to get to the east 403 currently blocked off. Northbound on the 427, just north of Dixon, we have three left lanes taken out with construction, causing a bit of a delay through that stretch. On the westbound 401 at Westney, two left lanes blocked. The Morningside ramps to the highway are closed, as well as the ramp to get off at Nielsen. The southbound Warden ramp to the highway is closed. And then west of the 410 in the express, the right lane blocked with that crash. The ramp to Mavis, also a no-go. Eastbound 401, not able to get onto the highway using the Mavis or Hure Ontario ramps, as well as the Yonge ramps. The ramps to and from Bayview and Leslie. Out at Warden, that transfer into the collectors closed. And then at McCowan and Corporate Drive, both ramps to the east 401 still currently shut down. 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With the forecast now, Rob Haswell.
1: High pressure continues to build across the Great Lakes. That keeps things very clear and relatively calm. In fact, even the wind should ease up a little bit as we go through the overnight tonight. The clear skies allow us to cool down efficiently and we'll dip to an overnight low of around 15.
2: Right now, it is 20 degrees under clear skies, 680 News Time, 11:33.
3: A man riding an e-scooter in Toronto's Portlands area has died after colliding with a van earlier this evening. It happened just after 7:30 at Leslie Street and Unwin Avenue. That's near the entrance to the Leslie Spit. Police held a news conference a few hours ago and say they're currently in the process of collecting all the evidence they can.
4: There were numerous witnesses. Nearby officers would be getting statements from them, collecting dash cam video and video. Anyone who has any other information, badly call traffic services at 416-808-1900.
2: Police also said the man on the e-scooter was not wearing a helmet. The intersection was closed for the investigation, but has since reopened. The driver of the van did remain on scene.
3: Toronto City Council is packing in long sessions before the summer break. They won't meet again until the fall municipal election. As 680's Sophia Vavaruzos tells us, they're reviewing hundreds of agenda items. One of the key ones, a formal request asking the Ford government to return city land.
5: The big item of the day was the mayor's motion on the next steps for the waterfront. The city will ask the province to return land that was slated for the island airport expansion. Deputy Mayor and Spadina Fort York Councillor Asma Malik.
6: Return the city's land, including Little Norway Park and the Toronto Island Park, immediately, and restore our role in the tripartite agreement so Torontonians have a say over their city.
5: Council also heard reports from various departments, including the fire chief's annual recap, with a focus on the risks of increasing lithium-ion battery fires.
7: We've had two near misses in the last 3 weeks. One, while we were effecting a rescue off a balcony, and the additional bikes stored on the balcony went in the thermal runaway and exploded while our firefighters were trying to do their job.
5: I'm Sophia Vavaruzos.
2: Well, the latest contender for Toronto mayor describes himself as an outsider ready to shake things up. And that's exactly what he did when Chris Alexander officially entered the race today. 680's Momin Qureshi has the latest.
8: Chris Alexander arriving at City Hall with his wife and three children to make it official.
9: Hi, how are you?
10: Good,
9: Chris. Nice to meet you.
8: The former Conservative Minister of Immigration under Stephen Harper says he was born and raised here, but now he thinks the city is adrift.
9: I'm frustrated that the team that's been in City Hall for the last 3 years has not taken the difficult decisions, that has not given Toronto that sense of direction that it always had and that it needs to have.
8: Some experts feel Alexander entering the race will do more damage to Brad Bradford's campaign rather than Olivia Chow's because they're both right of center. Bradford's initial reaction to finding out Alexander is running.
11: You know, I'll be perfectly honest with you.
10: I think like a lot of Torontonians, I had never heard of him.
8: For her part, Mayor Chow saying democracy is an open process, but she's not focusing on the election until after Labor Day. At City Hall, I'm Omen Qureshi.
3: A Toronto man faces dozens of charges after police wrap up a child luring and an online child exploitation investigation. As 680's Phil Martino reports,

0: 5 countries were involved.
1: Toronto Police Detective Constable Matthew Fenty with the Sex Crimes Unit says their investigation began in March.
2: After receiving a tip that an individual was uploading child sexual abuse and exploitation material on a social media platform.
1: That led to a search warrant being carried out at a home in the Danforth and Broadview area.
2: Several electronic devices were seized and forensically reviewed.
1: Police allege the suspect was using false identities to lure and exploit children. They have identified 15 victims. Metin Ugar is facing nearly 70 charges, including 14 counts of making child sexual abuse and exploitation material. Police say they're looking for the public's help to identify additional victims. You can see the personas and usernames the suspect is alleged to have used to communicate with the victims on our website at citynews.ca. I'm Phil Martino.
3: The Carney Liberals' sudden withdrawal of support for the province's Billy Bishop expansion seems to have really strained the relationship between the two levels of government. 680's Richard Southern has the details.
4: It's behind closed doors dealings that are now coming to light, ones that reveal a now strained relationship between Premier Ford and Prime Minister Carney. The two leaders apparently agreed to support each other's projects. Carney agreeing to support Ford's desire to expand Billy Bishop Airport, allowing jets in exchange, Ford agreed to support Carney's high-speed rail project. It all, though, fell apart last Friday night when the feds announced they were in fact not supporting jets at Billy Bishop Airport. Chris Chapin with the Upstream Strategy Group thinks the about-face by Ottawa has to do with Carney's concerns about winning the Beaches East York by-election.
5: You're certainly going to spurn your dance partner in the provincial government by doing what they did in advance of the Beaches East York by-election. I don't know how much trust there's going to be left within the province.
4: The Ford government now reportedly questioning whether to support that high-speed rail project. Richard Southern, Queen's Park.
0: Masquerade bands known as mass bands are making final preparations for this weekend's Toronto Caribbean Carnival Grand Parade. City's Eric Natividad has a story.
6: It's a lot of work. It's a lot of time, especially coming into the last month or so when you start to put together the backpacks, start to put together the costumes. But it's worth it, you know. It's worth it when you see that masquerader walk out with a smile on their face.
7: Carnival Nation's theme this year is a familiar one, having to do with a major soccer event that just ended.
6: We did it in 2006 when Trinidad qualified for the World Cup for the first time. So this is our version 2 because it came home to Canada.
7: The band says there are nearly 1,000 masqueraders in their group alone this year, split up into different sections representing different countries. And if this is inspiring you to jump in to play mass this year, believe it or not, it's not too late. The band says there are a limited number of costumes left. All you have to do is head to their website, carnivalnationswithaz.com.
8: It is going to be an incredible carnival weekend, and it all kicks off with the King and Queen Showcase Thursday evening at Lamport Stadium in Scarborough. Erica Natividad, City News.
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0: 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Up next, traffic and your forecast. 680 News Time, 1140.
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1: 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Time for Rogers Xfinity, internet traffic and weather together on the ones. 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
2: This report is brought to you by Bel Air Direct. So if you're traveling on the westbound 401, a lot of construction out at West Nee. Two left lanes are taken out. The Morningside ramps to the highway are closed, as well as the ramp to get off at Nielsen. Southbound on Warden, that ramp to hop onto the highway shut down. And then this crash we were seeing just west of the 410 and the express is finally cleared. So some good news there. The ramp to Mavis also closed. Eastbound 401 cannot get onto the highway using the Mavis, Huron, Ontario, or Yonge Street ramps, as well as the ramps to and from Bayview and Leslie. Out at Warden, the transfer to the collectors is closed. And then again, the McCowan and Corporate Drive ramps to the East 401 are shut down. If you're traveling Toronto bound on the QEW approaching the Burlington Skyway, two left lanes are taken out. The stalled vehicle we were seeing on the ramp to Nikola Tesla is now gone. Southbound on 3rd Line, the ramp to the East QEW closed. And then as you're approaching Cawthorne, two left lanes blocked. So that is causing delays through the area. Southbound 427, ramp to the West 407. Shut down. If you're traveling on the northbound 427 just north of Dixon, three left lanes are blocked. That'll slow you down just a bit. The ramp to the west 407 closed off here as well. And then on the southbound 410 at Sandalwood and Beauverde, both ramps to get onto the highway also still closed. There's no shortcut for saving time, but saving money is simple. 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With the forecast now, Rob Haswell.
3: Clear, comfy, and a little cooler than average tonight as high pressure builds across the lower lakes. We'll dip to 15. Then sunshine returns as we look ahead to Thursday. Bit of a breezy north wind at times and a high of around 28. Again tonight, clear skies, low near 15.
1: And right now we're sitting at 20 degrees with a few clouds and still to come on 680 News Radio. The Canadian National Exhibition, or CNE, says they're looking to hire some 5,000 people this year. That story, your headlines and sports all up next. 680 News Time, 11:43.
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1: It's 20 degrees with a few clouds. Good evening. I'm Christine Ritchie. Thanks for joining us tonight. Here are the top

0: Sellers, Sportsnet's Ben Nicholson-Smith speculates that starters Kevin Gausman and Shane Bieber could be on the move, as well as outfielder Dalton Varsho and designated hitter George Springer. The trade deadline is on Monday at 6 p.m. Over to Glasgow for an update on the Commonwealth Games. Nova Scotia's Sarah Mitten successfully defended her shot put title, taking home gold with a winning throw of 19.88 meters. Some troubling news on the Kawhi Leonard front. ESPN is reporting that the NBA's probe into whether the LA Clippers compensated Leonard through an endorsement deal, thus circumventing the NBA salary cap, could extend into next year. The report says the players' union would hold up any significant settlement that seeks to punish the LA Clippers without sufficient evidence. The trade that would bring Kawhi back to Toronto is on hold pending that investigation. On the ice, the San Jose Sharks locked up their young superstar, center Macklin Celebrini, to a five-year, $94 million contract, averaging $18.8 million per season. It will go into effect in the 2027-2028 season. At the World Junior Hockey Championship Summer Showcase, Team Canada fell to Team Sweden by a score of 5-3. In the CBL, the Maple Leafs defeated Brantford 15-11 in a wild one, and the MLS All-Star Game in Charlotte saw top players from the MLS taking on All-Stars from Mexico's top division. MLS takes it 4-3. Sports at 15 and 45 past every hour or anytime at sportsnet.ca.
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3: 6:80 News Time, 11:48. Hopeful candidates vying for a job at one of Canada's largest community fairs descended on Toronto's Convention Center today, forming a line that snaked through the halls several times over. Canadian National Exhibition CEO Mark Holland says they want to create as many opportunities for youth as possible.
4: It's a tough time to be a young person. One in five young people don't have a job, and we're so thrilled to be part of the solution. We are hiring about 5,000 youth overall, over 700 today.
3: The job fair also offered application support for those who did not land a position. The CNE runs from August 21st to September 7th. More than 10,000 federal employees have applied for Ottawa's early retirement program as the government moves ahead with plans to shrink the public service. The program was offered to eligible workers age 50 and older with sufficient pensionable service, allowing them to retire without an early retirement penalty. The Treasury Board says more than 6,800 applications have already been confirmed as eligible, with additional reviews continuing. The Liberal government has pledged to reduce the federal workforce by roughly 40,000 positions by the year 2029. Stateside, more than 11 million Americans are under flood watches due to a powerful storm bringing torrential rain. CNN's Maribel Gonzalez reports.
5: Topping the rainfall total, Scodak, New York, with over 9 inches. That's more than twice the amount of rain the area sees on average in the entire month of July.
6: The concern here now is those areas are saturated. They can't take much more rain, but yet we have more rain, not just ongoing now, but expected for the remainder of the day.
5: The life-threatening flash flood forced some to abandon their stranded cars just outside of Albany in Guilderland, New York. In the Paterson, New Jersey area, fire officials say they rescued about 20 people from floodwater on Tuesday. And a few miles away in Midland Park, a tree crashed into a home amid the powerful storm.
7: All of a sudden, the ground just shook. Literally, we thought it was a hurricane. And all of a sudden, the whole tree just came down.
8: For City News, I'm Maribel Gonzalez.
3: Coming up, Hamilton police look for 6 suspects after 2 teenagers are shot dead. That story and traffic and weather up next.
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5: 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A lot of construction across those major routes. Northbound on the 427, just north of Dixon, we have three left lanes taken out due to it. It is going to be causing a delay throughout that area there. If you're traveling further north, the ramp to get to the westbound 407 closed with construction. Southbound 427 ramp to the west 407 here closed as well. And then down at Finch, they have the HOV and left lane both blocked off. Eastbound 403 at the 407, the right lane taken out here. The Winston Churchill ramp to the east 403 is closed. If you're traveling on the south 410 from Sandalwood Parkway to Beauvais, the right lane is blocked. The Sandalwood and Beauvais ramps to the highway are closed off here. Eastbound QEW approaching Cawthra, we have two left lanes blocked off. It's causing delays through that stretch. Westbound 401 cannot get onto the highway using the Morningside ramp. The ramp to Nielsen is closed, and the southbound Warden ramp to the highway also a no-go, as well as that ramp to get off at Mavis. Eastbound 401, quite a few ramp closures. You're not able to get onto the highway using the Mavis or Hure Ontario ramps, as well as the Young, the ramps to and from Bayview and Leslie, the Warden transfer into the Collectors, and then again the McCowan and Corporate Drive ramps. 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With the forecast now, here is Rob Haswell.
6: Clear and a bit cooler than average tonight, dipping down to 15. Low dew points will make it feel almost autumnal at times. Sunshine on the way for Thursday, breezy north wind, but a comfy high of around 28. Then a mix of sun and cloud on Friday with a slight chance of showers by late in the day, high of 27. Chance of showers Saturday and 26, and a chance of showers again on Sunday, high of 24. There will be some dry periods throughout the weekend, so just stay tuned for when those might pop up for you, and you can plan around that. In the meantime, a clear night tonight, low near 15.
4: Right now, 20 degrees with a few clouds.
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4: 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Two teenagers are dead after a shooting overnight in Stony Creek. Hamilton police were called to a home on Candlewood Drive just before 2:30 this morning and found two people suffering from gunshot wounds.
13: Both were transported to hospital where they succumbed to their injuries. The victims have been identified as 18-year-old Abdul Malik Shibli and 16-year-old Afaf Benafif. Both men were from Hamilton.
4: Police believe at least six suspects attended the home where the shooting happened. However, no arrests have been made. Investigators believe the shooting is in retaliation to an earlier incident in Hamilton's East End involving bear spray just before midnight. Calgary Police Chief Katie McLennan says Parker, an 11-year-old boy who disappeared 2 weeks ago in a Northside neighborhood, has been found dead. McLennan says the body of the boy was located in a water pipe underneath Deerfoot Trail, the city's major north-south expressway. McLennan says police believe he entered a culvert before he traveled through a network of pipes.
14: It is with profound sadness that I can confirm that we have found the body of a small child, which we believe to be Parker. For nearly 2 weeks, so many people woke up hoping it would be the day Parker came home. Instead, we are here sharing news that it is heartbreaking for his family and for everyone who has been carrying that hope.
4: Parker was autistic and nonverbal, and his disappearance sparked

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3: Some members of the Bank of Canada Governing Council agree our economy is adjusting to shocks while inflation concerns are moving higher. And there are also these ongoing worries about the economic recovery. And that's why interest rates stayed put earlier this month. It's also worth noting that this meeting happened before the U.S. president threatened more tariffs. Now, the TSX lowered today by 416 points. 35,333. One of the big losers on Bay Street today, shares in RBC. That stock down by about 3%. Gold futures higher by a third of a percent to 4,053. Oil came roaring back after its worst three-day decline in 6 years. Today it was higher by $5.20 to $84.46, dropped by about $13 in the previous three sessions. On Wall Street, a losing day here after the U.S. opted to leave interest rates unchanged. And the Dow saw its worst day so far this year, down 1,153 points, a pullback of 2.1%. The S&P down 112 points and the NASDAQ down 433. Now, snack maker Mondelez did see its stock move higher, up by about 4%. After decent earnings, the company also hiked its outlook. At the Business Center, I'm Chris McCusker.
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2: At Pearson Airport right now, it's 20 degrees with a few clouds. 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
16: Good morning. It's Thursday, July 30th. I'm John Downs.
2: And I'm Christine Ritchie. Here's what's making news this hour.
16: A man is dead after his e-scooter collided with a vehicle near the entrance to the Leslie Spit. Police say the crash occurred near Leslie and Unwin just after 7:30 p.m. last night.
17: Day one of the last city council meeting before the municipal election focuses on what's next for the island.
18: We are still going to have to resolve the future of Billy Bishop Airport.
17: The city will ask the province to return waterfront land.
2: Former federal conservative MP Chris Alexander is officially in the race for mayor. The former cabinet minister isn't offering any specifics, but will be prioritizing housing and transportation for what he calls a city adrift.
16: They shook on it. A deal between Doug Ford and Mark Carney is scuttled after the feds withdraw support for the Island Airport expansion, the premier having formerly okayed Carney's high-speed rail project.
9: The Blue Jays win the game and the series.

0: series against the Washington Nationals and another twist in Kawhi Leonard's path back to Toronto. Sports at 15.
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2: 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Here's Ben Davey.
3: Thank you, John. Hello, Christine, and good morning, Toronto. This report brought to you by Canadian Tire. Road conditions excellent because the weather is good, as we're about to hear from Jesse. That usually means lots of overnight construction, and such is the case this morning. Let's start on the eastbound 401. That is a heavy go right now from Guelph Line to Highway 25. We have two right lanes blocked with road work through there. Not too bad across the top of the city, then into Scarborough. Dragging just a little bit through Warden in the Collectors. We have two left lanes blocked at Victoria Park, one right lane blocked in the Express. You're definitely better off using that option if possible. Checking the QEW, if you're eastbound, you're going to find delays from Cawthra to Dixie. We have two left lanes blocked approaching Cawthra. Niagara-bound QEW, heavy go from North Shore to the top of the Burlington Skyway Bridge again this morning. This has been ongoing construction. Three right lanes blocked again this morning at North Shore. The good news is once you get to that top of the bridge, it clears pretty quickly. If you're on the westbound 403, we're seeing heavy volume approaching the link. Not aware of any collisions or lanes blocked through there. If you do see lanes blocked with construction, let me know because we don't have any cameras in that area. I would appreciate an update. Star 680 is the number from your hands-free wireless mobile device. Checking the 410 through Brampton. That looks pretty good right now. We have lots of construction, though, south of Mayfield on the southbound 410. Left lane is blocked. You will find construction from Sandalwood Parkway to Beauvais. The right lane blocked through that stretch. Eastbound Sandalwood and east and west Beauvais ramps to the southbound 410 are all off limits. Northbound 410, not too bad, but the east and westbound dairy ramps to the north 410 are closed. Fuel up this weekend. 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Your next report coming up in less than 10 minutes with your forecast. Here's meteorologist Jesse Upel.
4: Winds are out of the north this morning, gusting between 20 to 40 kilometers per hour, but they gradually ease as we move through the day. Plenty of sunshine today with an afternoon high right around seasonal at 27 degrees. We're clear and quiet down to 16 through the overnight. Today's high 27.
5: Right now 20 degrees with a few clouds. 6:80 News Time, 12:03.
2: A man riding an e-scooter in Toronto's Portlands area is dead after colliding with a van Wednesday night. It happened just after 7:30 last night at Leslie and Unwin Avenue. That's near the entrance of the Leslie Spit.
5: Police held a news conference earlier this and said their investigation is in its very early stages.
6: Everything's being looked at. We're actually looking at some surveillance video and I believe some nearby dash cam video, and we're just trying to confirm all that. I don't want to speculate on exactly how the accident occurred. That will be determined by our officers from traffic services.
5: The driver of the van did remain on scene. Anyone with information or dash cam video is asked to contact police or Crime Stoppers.
2: Well, Toronto City Council wrapped up a busy day dealing with hundreds of agenda items in their final meeting before October's municipal election. One of the biggest issues, getting waterfront land back from the Ford government. 680's Sophia Vavaroutsos has the latest.
7: The city will ask the province to return waterfront land that was slated to be used in the now grounded Island Airport expansion. The decision comes after debate that dominated the afternoon session and saw Mayor Olivia Chow and election opponent Councillor

0: on the province okay. to expand the island airport.
1: Okay, Councillor Bradford, that was your last question.
2: At no point of myself or any members of my staff received any plan.
3: Council also agreed to study the obstacles to the airport expansion and look at the effects of growth at Pearson Airport. There are other anticipated items on the agenda for day two, including debates about data centers and surveillance pricing. I'm Sophia Vavaroutsos.
4: It's bound to shake things up in the race to become the next mayor of Toronto as the 33rd candidate with a federal government background throws his hat into the ring. 680's Mumbin Qureshi has more.
5: After weeks of speculation, former Conservative cabinet Minister Chris Alexander arriving at City Hall with his wife and three kids to officially enter the race to become Toronto's next mayor. While Alexander is considered to be the third high-profile candidate in the race, one of his opponents, Brad Bradford, claiming to not know who he was.
6: When I looked him up, what I saw was pretty concerning. This was a guy who stood up on a national stage and called for a cultural, barbaric practices snitch line.
5: I asked Alexander about that directly.
7: I do regret it, and I own the fact that we played that issue wrongly. It was a mistake in that election. But I do not disassociate myself from my convictions, my values on this issue, which relate to the rights of women and girls everywhere.
5: At City Hall, I'm Omen Qureshi.
8: A Toronto man faces over 60 charges after an investigation that began in the spring and involved victims from five countries. 680's Phil Martino reports.
9: Toronto police say they started their probe in March after receiving a tip about someone uploading child sex abuse material to a social media platform. According to Detective Constable Matthew Fenty, a search warrant was carried out at a residence in the Broadview and Danforth area where they uncovered electronic devices.
10: We believe that the accused in this instance was operating using a number of personas or fake identities online, including that of two males and one female across a variety of platforms.
9: 15 victims have been identified. They are believed to be from Ontario, Alberta, and Quebec, as well as the U.S., Australia, Scotland, and England. 57-year-old Metin Ugar is facing 68 charges in connection with this case. He is set to appear in court next month. I'm Phil Martino.
4: Two teenagers are dead after a shooting yesterday morning in Stoney Creek. Hamilton police were called to a home on Candlewood Drive after reports of gunshots where the victims were found.
11: At this time, police believe the shooting may have been retaliation for an earlier disturbance involving bear spray at a residence in the Hamilton's East End. Investigators believe at least six individuals attended the area of 191 Candlewood Drive, where an exchange of gunfire occurred.
4: The two male victims have been identified as an 18-year-old and a 16-year-old, both from Hamilton.
8: Well, could travelers in Canada be in for another airline strike? Negotiations continue between WestJet and the union representing 4,400 flight attendants, with lower wages and unpaid work keeping both sides from reaching a deal. City's Nick Westall has the story.
12: WestJet planes could be grounded across the country as early as Sunday morning. Unionized flight attendants will be in a legal position to walk off the job at that time.
13: My membership is definitely frustrated and they're at rock bottom. A lot of my members work multiple jobs. They're exhausted.
12: Alia Hussein is a long time flight attendant and president of the union local. She says she's optimistic a strike can be averted, but adds there's frustration after nearly a year of contract talks. No one from WestJet was available for an interview. A statement says the company is actively engaged in negotiations and is fully prepared to make meaningful improvements. The issue of unpaid work is not new. Last summer, Air Canada flight attendants went on strike over the same issue. Hours after that job action began, the federal government intervened using a powerful section of the labor code. An arbitrator ultimately settled the wage dispute.
8: A portion of the road in Milton might soon be better able to help you avoid traffic jams on the 401. 680's Kyle Hawking brings us the details.
14: It's a section of James Snow Parkway in Milton, which is already important as an alternate to the 401, but now Halton Region is looking at ways to make it even better. On the north side of the 401, James Snow crosses Steeles and then bends to the west, crosses Highway 25, and turns into Campbellville Road at a roundabout at Tremaine Road. So you can see why it's a critical alternate when the 401 is clogged. Halton Region's now studying how that road can be improved with upgrades to the lanes and intersections, but also adding active transportation like a potential bikeway. The environmental assessment begins today and will go for at least a month, and you can participate in the consultation process at halton.ca. With a 9-year drive, I'm Kyle Hawking.
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1: 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Enpro says the price rose 1 cent at midnight to 177.9 cents a liter at most GTA stations. 680 News Time, 1210.
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1: 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Time for Rogers Xfinity Internet traffic and weather together on the ones. How's it looking, Ben Davey?
9: Well, John, we're going to start off with the westbound QEW because a couple of new things since we spoke last. Southbound Cawthorn.

0: ramp to the westbound QEW is closed, and they've extended that construction at Dixie to an extra lane, so two left lanes are blocked through there. Not much in terms of volume through that stretch. Where you are going to find the delay is on the eastbound side of the QEW through there from Cawthra to Dixie. We have two left lanes blocked approaching Cawthra, so allow a little bit of extra time if you're headed that direction. A big delay on the Niagara-bound QEW at North Shore again this morning. Three right lanes blocked with construction, so only the left lane is open getting up to the top of that Burlington Skyway Bridge. The good news is it does clear at the top of the bridge, and it's a smooth drive from there. The eastbound North Shore ramp to the Niagara-bound QEW closed for construction again this morning as well. Eastbound 401 at Guelph Line, two right lanes are blocked. So that's a heavy go from Guelph Line up to Highway 25. Then you start to see some improvement. Two right lanes are blocked at Mavis and the Collectors. Both Mavis ramps to the eastbound 401 are closed. North and southbound Hurontario Ontario ramps to the eastbound 401 are closed, and the east 401 ramp to Hurontario Ontario closed as well. At Islington and the Collectors, two left lanes are blocked. Two right lanes blocked at Yonge and the Collectors. North and south Yonge ramp to the east 401 closed again this morning, as are the ramps to and from Bayview and to and from Leslie. We had a concert at Rogers Stadium earlier last night, so East and West Shepherd was closed from Allen to Kodiak Crescent. They have just confirmed that that has reopened as the concert has concluded. Traffic through there much improved now. Westbound Steeles approaching Kipling, right lane blocked because of a collision. Emergency crews on scene there. That might be a little bit slow still from West and Westbound Finch at Islington. We had the left lane blocked with a crash earlier. That is now clear. Your next report coming up in less than 10 minutes with your forecast. Here's meteorologist Jesse Upel.
1: Breezy conditions with winds out of the north gusting upwards of 40 kilometers per hour. They will slowly ease as we move through the day. Seasonal temperatures with plenty of sunshine today near 27 degrees. We're clear down to 16 through the overnight. Highs near 27 as well for Friday, but we'll have increasing clouds for the afternoon. Slight risk of an isolated shower or thunderstorm late afternoon, early evening. Today's high 27.
2: And right now it's 20 degrees under clear skies. Coming up, a check on sports, 680 News Time, 1213.
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2: It's 20 degrees under clear skies. Good morning. I'm John Downs. Here are the top stories this hour. Police say a man has died following a collision between an e-scooter and a car near the entrance of the Leslie Spit at Leslie and Unwin Avenue. Toronto City Council calling on the province to return Little Norway Park to the people. Also today at council, they're going to be looking at designating Sneaky D's a heritage site. Another contender throwing his hat into the ring for mayor, former federal conservative cabinet minister Chris Alexander. He says the city is adrift. He plans to make housing and transportation the crux of his campaign. And coming up after sports, a tragic end to the search for an 11-year-old boy in Calgary. 680 News Time, 1215. It's time for sports from Sportsnet 590, The Fan. Here's Ben Howes.
6: The Blue Jays secured a series win in Washington against the Nationals, taking the final game by a score of 5-2. Dalton Varsho made it a 2-1 game in the seventh with an RBI single before Kaz Okamoto broke it open in the eighth with a 2-run double. Trey Savage was excellent, giving up one earned run on three hits through 6 2/3, while Tyler Rogers and Louis Varland locked down the final innings. The Jays are back in action on Friday when the Cardinals come to town. There has been a hiccup in Kawhi Leonard's return to Toronto, as ESPN is reporting that the investigation holding up the trade could extend into next year if there is no agreement on what, if any, consequences will be faced by the LA Clippers. The probe is looking into whether the Clippers compensated Leonard through an endorsement deal, which would have circumvented the NBA salary cap. The MLS All-Stars took on the best players from Mexico's top division in Charlotte. MLS takes it by a score of 4-3. It was a wild one between the Maple Leafs and Brantford in the CBL. The Maple Leafs win this.

0: won by a score of 15-11. At the Commonwealth Games, Nova Scotia's Sarah Mitten took home gold at shot put, topping the podium with a winning throw of 19.88 meters. At the World Junior Hockey Championship Summer Showcase in Windsor, Team Canada fell to Team Sweden by a score of 5-3. And the San Jose Sharks made waves in the NHL offseason, locking up superstar center Macklin Celebrini to a 5-year extension. Set to kick in after this upcoming season, it will pay the 20-year-old $18.8 million per season, the highest cap hit in NHL history. Sports at 15 and 45 past every hour or anytime at sportsnet.ca.
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6: 680 News Time 1218. It appears the Ford government is playing tit for tat with the feds after the Carney government declined to support the Billy Bishop Airport expansion. The province moves to take away its support for high-speed rail between Toronto and Quebec City. 680's Queen's Park reporter Richard Southern has the latest.
7: It's wild news of an apparent behind-closed-doors agreement, one that's gone south, now perhaps straining the relationship between Prime Minister Carney and Premier Ford. Sources say Carney agreed to support Ford's desire to expand Billy Bishop Airport, allowing jets in. In exchange, Ford agreed to support Carney's high-speed rail project that would link Toronto to Quebec City. It all went sideways, though, Friday night when the feds abruptly announced that they were not supporting the Billy Bishop changes. Speculation has it that the Prime Minister may have been worried about losing the Beaches East York by-election over the airport changes. Mayor Chow was asked today what she thought about the deal behind her back. She didn't bite, just saying she was glad the airport changes weren't going ahead.
8: For us, it's a no, because the people have spoken.
7: The Ford government now reportedly questioning whether to support that high-speed rail project. Richard Southern, Queen's Park.
6: Calgary Police Chief Katie McClellan says Parker, an 11-year-old boy who disappeared 2 weeks ago in Northside neighborhood, has been found dead. McClellan says the body of the boy was located in a water pipe underneath Deerfoot Trail, the city's major north-south expressway. McClellan says police believe he entered a culvert before he traveled through a network of pipes.
9: It is with profound sadness that I can confirm that we have found the body of a small child, which we believe to be Parker. For nearly 2 weeks, so many people woke up hoping it would be the day Parker came home. Instead, we are here sharing news that it is heartbreaking for his family and for everyone who has been carrying that hope.
6: Parker was autistic and nonverbal, and his disappearance sparked a massive search involving hundreds of officers and volunteers. Coming up, a check of traffic and weather together. 680 News Time, 1220.
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6: 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Here's Ben Davey.
13: Thank you, John. This report for Foodland. We have a full closure of the express lanes on the eastbound 401 from White's to Brock Road. That's not a very lengthy stretch, but it's collectors only through there, so keep that in mind. Volume fairly light on that eastbound 401 through Durham Region at Liverpool in the express. You'll find two left lanes blocked as well. I don't see any heavy volume through there.

0: On the westbound 401 coming out of Durham, we have left lane construction at Curtis Road. Two left lanes blocked at West Knee. Then into Scarborough, north and south Morningside ramps to the west 401 are closed. At Morningside and the Collectors, right lane is blocked. Ramp to Nielsen is off limits. And the southbound Warden ramp to the westbound 401 is closed as well. Out towards the 410 on the westbound 401 in the Express, just the HOV lane blocked with some construction through there. You can't get on the westbound 401 from northbound here, Ontario. At Mavis and the Collectors, right lane construction. Ramp to Mavis is closed. And then you may find it very slow again this morning on the westbound 401 from Highway 6 North. We've got right lane construction through there. Just taking a quick look to see how slow that is. Yeah, that's very slow, and it's on the westbound side of the 401 that you're going to find that delay. So keep that in mind if you're headed through there. Once you get the other side of 6 North, that does clear. That little stretch of construction is a little bit farther west than it has been over the last number of weeks. So, you know, the good news is if you need to, you can always use that ramp to 6 North and gas up if you get stuck in that delay. At least there's an exit there, which there wasn't earlier when it was between Guelph Line and 6 South. Southbound Cawthra ramp to the westbound QEW is closed this morning. At Dixie on the westbound QEW, two left lanes blocked. And the ramp to southbound here, Ontario, of course, closed for long-term construction. Locals love fresh beef. 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Your next report is at 12:31 with your extended forecast. Here's meteorologist Jesse Upel.
1: Starting off the day with a breezy north wind upwards of 40 kilometers per hour, but that slowly eases throughout the day. Sunny and seasonal today with a high of 27. Temperatures similar on Friday. We'll have sunshine to start with increasing clouds for the afternoon. Slight risk of a pop-up shower or thunderstorm Friday late afternoon, early evening, and then becoming mostly cloudy by Saturday. We'll have that risk of some spotty showers Saturday, a high of 25 degrees. Showers continue into early Sunday before clearing out, a high of 24, and then lots of sunshine returns for Civic Day on Monday, a high near 26. Today's high, 27.
2: Right now, it's 20 degrees under clear skies. 680 News Time, 1223.
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2: 680 News Time, 1224. Canadian astronaut Jeremy Hansen will publish an account of the Artemis II mission this fall. It's called Earthrise, a Canadian astronaut's journey into deep space.
5: HarperCollins Canada says the book will delve into the years of training Hansen underwent to prepare him for the mission as well as the voyage itself. The four-person Artemis II crew were the first human beings to go around the moon in more than 50 years. The mission took the crew farther from Earth than any human had gone before, more than 406,000 kilometers. Earthrise is due to be published October 27th. Lisa Laporte, The Canadian Press.
2: And in your entertainment update today, an Irish singer-songwriter has died in a tragic accident, and the show that launched the careers of some famous singers will return.
6: I'm born at home, we still got time.
7: Irish musician Glenn Hansard has died, the singer who starred in the movie Once and won an Oscar for writing its centerpiece song Falling Slowly, was killed in a motorcycle crash in Dublin Wednesday. He was 56. American Idol is coming back for more. ABC has renewed the long-running reality singing competition for season 25. Auditions for the new season kick off August 25th.
8: I mean, I fall three times a day. I'm thinking I take it up stunt work.
7: Michael J. Fox is being honored at the Emmys this year. He'll receive the Bob Hope Humanitarian Award in recognition of his contributions to Parkinson's disease research and advocacy. The Emmys air September 14th on NBC. Michelle Franz in ABC News.
2: The Blue Jays are coming home after a series victory in Washington, D.C. 680's Alex Xero recaps yesterday's matinee.
9: There were a couple of times at Nationals Park this afternoon where Blue Jays hitters had some luck on their side.
10: Popped up. Shallow right center. And it's down! And another break for the Blue Jays as it drops in to score a couple of runs and makes it 4-1.
9: Kaz Okamoto with a two-run double on a 3-for-5 day as the Jays take the rubber game 5-2 in Washington. George Springer, Ernie Clement, and Dalton Varsho also cashed in runs. Well, with the bullpen tags, Trey Savage did the Jays a huge favor. He got the win with 6 2/3 of one-run ball. Louis Varland was called upon for the 6-out save, and he got it. So the Jays now trail Cleveland by 5 games for the final wildcard spot. It is an off day tomorrow, and then the Jays and Cardinals head to Rogers Center for Game 1 on Friday. From the Sports Center, I'm Alex Ixero.
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4: The TSX coming off a drop of 416 points to 35,333, while on Wall Street, the Dow had its worst day of the year, down more than 1,100 points, and the NASDAQ fell by 433.
5: A strong 31% jump in revenue from Microsoft's cloud computing division last quarter is helping the market absorb the other big piece of news from the company, the $41 billion Microsoft spent last quarter, much of it on its AI ambitions. Profit and sales beat forecasts for Microsoft in the just-finished period. Facebook and Instagram owner Meta Platforms has been on Wall Street's hot seat over how much money it's spending on AI. In an updated forecast, Meta says its full-year business spending will likely top $130 billion. Put that together with a weaker-than-expected revenue forecast, and stock at Meta quickly found its way lower in extended trades. Economic uncertainty is convincing people to hold on to their smartphones longer, and rising costs for components means profit margins getting squeezed in the smartphone business. Tough combination for Qualcomm. It's forecasting a weaker profit for the current quarter than the market had been looking for. Andrew O'Day, Bloomberg Radio.
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13: Good morning. It is Thursday, July 30th. I'm Kiana Alvarez, and here is what's making news right now. A man riding an e-scooter has died after colliding with a van in Toronto's Portlands area yesterday. Toronto City Council is tackling the issue of getting back waterfront land from the Ford government before the summer break. Hamilton police are investigating a shooting from Wednesday morning that leaves two teenagers dead. And is Toronto ready to be shaken up? The newest candidate in the municipal election thinks so.
14: Trey Savage and the Blue Jays defeat the Washington Nationals, and Kawhi Leonard's return to Toronto faces further delay. Sports at 45.
13: 680 News Time, 12:31. It's time for Rogers Xfinity Internet, traffic and weather together on the ones. Good morning, Ben Davey.
15: Good morning, Kiana, and welcome. 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We have a little bit of volume right now on the QEW, both directions between Cawthra and Dixie, so let's take a closer look. Southbound Cawthra ramp to the westbound QEW is closed. On the westbound QEW at Dixie, we have two left lanes blocked. Once you get the other side of that, it does improve. Of course, the ramp to southbound here, Ontario, is closed for long-term construction, and the northbound here, Ontario, ramp to the westbound QEW also shut down. On the Toronto-bound side, let's back it up to the Burlington Skyway Bridge. We've got two left lanes blocked with construction there, and then onto the eastbound QEW. As you make your way towards Toronto, you're going to find HOV lane construction at Bronte. Southbound third line ramp to the eastbound QEW is closed. Northbound Dorval ramp to the eastbound QEW closed for long-term construction. Then approaching Dorval, we have maintenance blocking the HOV lane. Lane realignment on that eastbound QEW east of Dorval. That's a long-term project as well, along with the ramp to northbound here, Ontario, which is closed. We have two left lanes blocked approaching Cawthra on the Toronto-bound side of the QEW. So that's the reason for that. And on the other side of Dixie, it opens up nicely. It's a smooth drive as you make your way to the 427 and the Gardner Expressway, both of which are moving very well. No issues at all on the eastbound 401 in terms of collisions right now, but we do have construction.

Guelph line. Two right lanes are blocked at Mavis and the Collectors. You're going to find two right lanes blocked as well. North and South Mavis, Ramsted, East 401 are closed. North and South Huron Ontario, Ramsted, East 401 closed as well. East 401 ramp to Huron Ontario shut down. And at Islington and the Collectors, you'll find two left lanes blocked. Across the top of the city, we have lane closures again this morning. East 401 at Yonge and the Collectors, two right lanes closed. North and South Yonge, Ramsted, East 401 also a no-go, as are the ramps to and from Bayview and to and from Leslie. 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

0: 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Your next report is coming up in less than 10 minutes. Now with your forecast, here's meteorologist Jesse Uppel.
1: Winds are out of the north this morning, gusting between 20 to 40 kilometers per hour, but they gradually ease as we move through the day. Plenty of sunshine today with an afternoon high right around seasonal at 27 degrees. We're clear and quiet down to 16 through the overnight. Today's high, 27.
2: It is currently 21 degrees in downtown Toronto under a clear sky. 680 News time at 12:33. Toronto police say a man riding an e-scooter without a helmet in Toronto's Portlands area has died after colliding with a van on Wednesday evening. It happened just after 7:30 at Leslie Street and Unwin Avenue, which is near the entrance to the Leslie Split. Investigators held a news conference last night to update the public. Duty Inspector Dan Pravica says this incident goes to show that everyone on the road has a responsibility to be on alert.
3: It's much easier to rebound from an accident if you're the occupant of a motor vehicle versus someone on a scooter or a pedestrian or a bicycle. I just urge everybody, regardless of what type of mode of transportation you are utilizing, to utilize care and caution, regardless if you have the right of way or not.
2: The driver of the car did remain on the scene, and anyone with information or dash cam video is asked to contact police. 680 News time at 12:34. Toronto City Council is tackling the issue of getting back waterfront land from the Ford government before the summer break. They're reviewing hundreds of agenda items as they won't meet again until the fall municipal election. 680 Sophia Vavaroutsos reports.
4: The big item of the day was the mayor's motion on the next steps for the waterfront. The city will ask the province to return land that was slated for the island airport expansion. Deputy Mayor and Spadina Fort York Councillor Asma Malik.
5: Return the city's land, including Little Norway Park and the Toronto Island Park, immediately, and restore our role in the tripartite agreement so Torontonians have a say over their city.
4: Council also heard reports from various departments, including the fire chief's annual recap, with a focus on the risks of increasing lithium-ion battery fires.
6: We've had two near misses in the last 3 weeks. One, while we were effecting a rescue off a balcony, and the additional bikes stored on the balcony went in the thermal runaway and exploded while our firefighters were trying to do their job.
4: I'm Sophia Vavaroutsos.
2: 680 News time, 12:35. Hamilton police are investigating a shooting from Wednesday morning that leaves two teenagers dead. Melissa Nicovoli from City News has the details.
7: Investigators say gunshots rang out just before 2:30 on Candlewood Drive. The two teens were rushed to hospital where they were pronounced dead. No arrests have been made at this time.
8: Police believe the shooting may have been retaliation for an earlier disturbance involving bear spray at a residence in the Hamilton's East End. Investigators believe at least six individuals attended the area of 191 Candlewood Drive, where an exchange of gunfire occurred.
7: The two victims have been identified as 18-year-old Abdel Malik Shabli and 16-year-old A'ef bin Afif.
2: Investigators say they believe the shooting was in retaliation because at least one person was involved in both the previous bear spray incident and the shooting. 680 News time at 12:36. Is Toronto ready to be shaken up? The newest candidate in the municipal election thinks so. 680's Momin Qureshi reports.
9: Chris Alexander arriving at City Hall with his wife and three children to make it official.
10: Hi, how are you?
11: Good, I'm
10: Chris.
11: You?
10: Nice to meet you.
9: The former Conservative Minister of Immigration under Stephen Harper says he was born and raised here, but now he thinks the city is adrift.
10: I'm frustrated that the team that's been in City Hall for the last 3 years has not taken the difficult decisions, that has not given Toronto that sense of direction that it always had and that it needs to have.
9: Some experts feel Alexander entering the race will do more damage to Brad Bradford's campaign rather than Olivia Chow, because they're both right of center. Bradford's initial reaction to finding out Alexander is running.
12: You know, I'll be perfectly honest with you. I think like a lot of Torontonians, I had never heard of him.
9: For her part, Mayor Chow saying democracy is an open process, but she's not focusing on the election until after Labor Day. At City Hall, I'm Omen Qureshi.
2: 680 News time, 12:37. Toronto police have made an arrest in connection with an online child exploitation investigation. Investigators say while they've identified victims from around the world, the suspect was caught in Toronto. 680's Phil Martino.

0: has more on the investigation.
1: Toronto police say they were tipped off about someone uploading child sex abuse material to a social media platform. They allege the suspect was using false identities to lure and exploit children on various social media platforms, including Snapchat and Instagram. They included the female persona Ava with the username Hey_Wolfie. Detective Constable Matthew Fenty with the Sex Crimes Unit says they have identified 15 victims believed to be from Ontario, Alberta, and Quebec, as well as the U.S., Australia, Scotland, and England.
2: We're seeking the public's assistance to help identify additional victims.
1: Metin Ugar has been arrested in connection with this investigation. He is facing 68 charges in total, including 14 counts of making child sexual abuse and exploitation material. I'm Phil Martino.
0: 680 News Time at 12:38. The chair of the Thompson-Nicola Regional District in BC's Southern Interior, where wildfires have destroyed homes, told residents that this may be the most traumatizing event that they'll live through. Barbara Roden made the statement during an online meeting with residents.
3: No matter what your experience of this fire is, whether you are someone who is finding out or is about to find out that you have lost property, whether you are someone on evacuation order who is away from your home, whether you are under evacuation alert, it is a traumatic, frightening experience.
0: The district says those who lost buildings on their properties will get a call in the next few days to inform them of what was lost. Coming up, your gas price update, 680 News Time at 12:39.
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0: 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Empro says the price rose 1 cent at midnight to $1.779 a liter at most GTA stations. And coming up in 60 seconds, your traffic and weather report, 680 News Time, 12:40.
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0: 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It's time for Rogers Xfinity Internet traffic and weather together on the ones. Here's Ben Davey.
1: Thank you, Kiana. This report for Audi. A couple of construction areas have cleared on the southbound 410. So the south 410 ramp to Beauvais has reopened. And on the southbound 410 at Sandalwood, that construction has cleared as well. We weren't having much in terms of volume delays on there, but that construction appears to have concluded for the morning. If you're on the northbound 410, the only construction we have is actually the east and westbound Derry ramps to the northbound 410. They remain closed for now. Toronto-bound QEW approaching the Burlington Skyway Bridge. Two left lanes are blocked with construction. Checking to see if there's any delay there on the Toronto-bound side. Actually looks pretty good. It's on the Niagara-bound side where we have the really heavy volume right now. Three right lanes are blocked, so only the left lane getting through. That's jammed pretty solid from the base of the Burlington Skyway Bridge near North Shore. You're going to hit the brakes, and from there it's stop and go till you get to the top of the bridge. Eastbound North Shore ramp to the Niagara-bound QEW is closed. Northbound 427 north of Dixon, three left lanes blocked with construction. Surprisingly, that's not causing any sort of volume issue right now at this early hour of the morning. The North 427 ramp to the westbound 407 is closed for construction as well. If you're traveling on the 400, that looks good between Toronto and Barrie. I'm not seeing anything in terms of major delays, but we do have construction, so let's run through that for you. North 400 at Highway 88 and Bradford, two left lanes are blocked. At Innisfil Beach Road, two left lanes are blocked. And then at Essa Road and Barrie, we have right lane construction. South 400 from Bayfield to Dunlop, two

0: left lanes blocked through that stretch. You get down to Highway 89, you lose two left lanes. Then at Avon, eastbound Rutherford ramp to the southbound 400 is closed. And of course, we have long-term lane realignment, southbound 400 south of Rutherford Road. 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Your next report coming up in less than 10 minutes with your forecast, meteorologist Jesse Upel.
1: Breezy conditions with winds out of the north gusting upwards of 40 kilometers per hour. They will slowly ease as we move through the day. Seasonal temperatures with plenty of sunshine today near 27 degrees. We're clear down to 16 through the overnight. Highs near 27 as well for Friday, but we'll have increasing clouds for the afternoon. Slight risk of an isolated shower or thunderstorm late afternoon, early evening. Today's high 27.
2: It is currently 21 degrees in downtown Toronto under a clear sky. 680 News Time at 12:43. Canada supports the International Criminal Court's decision to remove prosecutor Karim Khan, but has not revealed how it voted in the secret ballot. 82 of the court's 125 voting members backed Khan's dismissal amid sexual harassment allegations that he denies. Global Affairs Canada said the decision will help the ICC continue its work with independence, integrity, and credibility while prioritizing victims and witnesses. The ICC maintains that its cases are free from political influence, and legal experts say the arrest warrant for Israeli Prime Minister Benjamin Netanyahu remains valid. 680 News Time at 12:44.
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2: It is 21 degrees in downtown Toronto. Good morning. I'm Kiana Alvarez, and here are the top stories this hour. A man riding an e-scooter has died.

0: It is now time for sports, and from Sportsnet 590 The Fan, here's Ben Howes.
1: Treya Savage and the Blue Jays pulled off the win yesterday, defeating the Nationals by a score of 5-2. Kazuma Okamoto broke the game open in the top of the eighth with a two-run double, while Louis Varlin secured the six-out save. They have the day off today ahead of a three-game set against the Cardinals at Rogers Center. Dylan Cease will take the ball tomorrow. Some big names could be making their final appearances in Blue Jays uniforms as the trade deadline approaches and the Jays are expected to sell. Sportsnet's Ben Nicholson-Smith lists starters Kevin Gausman and Shane Bieber, as well as outfielder Dalton Varsho and designated hitter George Springer as the likeliest trade chips. In the CBL, the Maple Leafs defeated the Brantford Red Sox by a score of 15-11. The investigation that is delaying Kawhi Leonard's return to Toronto could extend into next season. The trade between the Raptors and Clippers is on hold while the league investigates whether or not Leonard was compensated through an endorsement deal, thus circumventing the NBA salary cap. ESPN is reporting that the players' union could take the investigation to a neutral arbiter should the Clippers face punishment without sufficient evidence. The MLS All-Stars took on the All-Stars from Mexico's top division. MLS takes it 4-3. At the World Junior Hockey Championship Summer Showcase in Windsor, Team Canada fell to Team Sweden by a score of 5-3, and the San Jose Sharks did some business, locking up 20-year-old superstar Macklin Celebrini to a massive five-year extension that will pay him an average of $18.8 million per season. Sports at 15 and 45 past every hour or anytime at sportsnet.ca.
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4: This is All News Radio. Good morning. I'm Christine Ritchie. Calgary Police Chief Katie McLennan says Parker, an 11-year-old boy who disappeared 2 weeks ago in a Northside neighborhood, has been found dead. McLennan says the body of the boy was located in a water pipe underneath Deerfoot Trail, the city's major north-south expressway. McLennan says police believe he entered a culvert before he traveled through a network of pipes.
5: It is with profound sadness that I can confirm that we have found the body of a small child, which we believe to be Parker. For nearly 2 weeks, so many people woke up hoping it would be the day Parker came home. Instead, we are here sharing news that it is heartbreaking for his family and for everyone who has been carrying that hope.
4: Parker was autistic and nonverbal, and his disappearance sparked a massive search involving hundreds of officers and volunteers. Stateside, U.S. President Trump appears to be changing his tune on his next move with Iran, backing down from his previous stance that the U.S. would not strike Iran while they attempt negotiations. ABC's Stephen Portnoy has the details.
6: He says it's our turn to do it. They know it's coming. This, of course, a response to last night's surprise attack, 5 missiles targeting U.S. forces in Jordan. The president said thanks to the Patriot missile interceptors, each of the incoming Iranian rockets was taken down. Now, without providing specifics, the president also said of Iran, we're going to smack them a little bit.
7: Stephen Portnoy, ABC News, Washington.
4: Back here at home, a vacation gone wrong. That's how Hamilton resident Mali Muma is describing his recent trip to a Dominican Republic resort. And as city's Pat Taney explains, despite the traveler's allegations of no running water, the travel company is refusing to provide a full refund.
8: People were bringing their cans down to go scoop some water from the decorative fountains.
9: Just so they could have water.
8: Yeah, just to have water.
10: Muma says the Rio Republica in Punta Cana was without water for nearly 2 days. The lack of water, he says, caused a series of issues. Hotel staff began handing out water bottles in the lobby, which Muma says led to chaos.
8: People were like body checking each other to take a whole case for themselves.
10: As soon as he got home, Muma began reaching out to Rio and Sunwing Vacations. Sunwing acknowledged his concerns, offering him a refund for 2 nights of his stay.
8: I told him that I would not be accepting that. The whole week

0: was just ruined.
1: While Ryu did not respond to our request for comment, Sunwing did, telling us, quote, "We conducted a thorough review of the concerns raised and worked with the hotel to assess the situation. Following that review, we responded directly to the guest and offered a goodwill gesture in recognition of their experience." But left with a response he's not happy with, Muma is planning to take the issue to small claims court. As we've reported before, that is an option for travelers unhappy with their travel experience. Pat Taney, City News.
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6: From the 680 Traffic Center, I'm Ben Davey. We had an issue on the eastbound 401 approaching White's and the Express. A stalled vehicle was blocking the left lane. That is now gone. However, we have the Express lane still closed on the eastbound 401 from White's to Brock Road. So collectors only through that stretch for now. At Liverpool, on the eastbound 401 in the Express, you're going to find two left lanes blocked with construction. Westbound 401 at Curtis Road, left lane is blocked. Two left lanes blocked at Westney. Then at Scarborough, no access to the westbound 401 from north or southbound Morningside or southbound Warden. Those on ramps are currently shut down. West 401 at Morningside and the collectors, right lane construction, the ramp to Nielsen is closed. Then at the 410 on the westbound 401 in the Express, we have HOV lane construction through there, but the other lanes are open and appear to be moving just fine. Northbound here, Ontario, ramp to the westbound 401 is closed for construction at Mavis and the collectors. Right lane is blocked and the ramp to Mavis is closed. Then a heavy go on the westbound 401 at Highway 6 North. We have right lane construction through there. Expect a little bit of extra volume as you make your way through that stretch. Southbound 427, ramp to the westbound 401 is closed. At Finch, we have a HOV lane construction on the southbound 427. And of course, the south 427 ramp to the 409 is down to a single lane for long-term road work. South 410, south of Mayfield, left lane construction through there. We had a road work happening from Sandalwood Parkway to Beauvais. The right lane through there has reopened. And the eastbound Sandalwood ramp to the southbound 410, which was shut down, has reopened as well. Your next report coming up at 101. Now with your extended forecast, here's meteorologist Jesse Upel.
7: Starting off the day with a breezy north wind upwards of 40 kilometers per hour, but that slowly eases throughout the day. Sunny and seasonal today with a high of 27. Temperatures similar on Friday. We'll have sunshine to start with increasing clouds for the afternoon. Slight risk of a pop-up shower or thunderstorm Friday late afternoon, early evening, and then becoming mostly cloudy by Saturday. We'll have that risk of some spotty showers Saturday, a high of 25 degrees. Showers continue into early Sunday before clearing out, a high of 24, and then lots of sunshine returns for Civic Day on Monday, a high near 26. Today's high, 27.
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2: You're listening to All News Radio. Hopeful candidates vying for a job at one of Canada's largest community fairs descended on Toronto's Convention Centre today, forming a line that snaked through the halls several times over. Canada National Exhibition CEO Mark Holland says they want to create as many opportunities for youth as possible.
11: It's a tough time to be a young person. One in five young people don't have a job, and we're so thrilled to be part of the solution. We are hiring about 5,000 youth overall, over 700 today.
2: The job fair also offered application support for those who didn't land a position. The CNE runs from August 21st to September 7th. And in

0: Entertainment update today. An Irish singer-songwriter has died, and the show that launched the careers of some famous singers will return.
1: I'm born at home. We still got time.
2: Irish musician Glenn Hansard has died, the singer who starred in the movie Once and won an Oscar for writing its centerpiece song, Falling Slowly, was killed in a motorcycle crash in Dublin Wednesday. He was 56. American Idol is coming back for more. ABC has renewed the long-running reality singing competition for season 25. Auditions for the new season kick off August 25th.
3: I mean, I fall three times a day. I'm thinking I take it up stunt work.
2: Michael J. Fox is being honored at the Emmys this year. He'll receive the Bob Hope Humanitarian Award in recognition of his contributions to Parkinson's disease research and advocacy. The Emmys air September 14th on NBC. Michelle Franz and ABC News.
0: Now time for the market minute. The TSX is coming off a drop of 416 points to 35,333. While on Wall Street, the Dow had its worst day of the year, down more than 1,100 points, and the NASDAQ fell by 433. With more, here's Bloomberg.
4: Wednesday's Wall Street tumble, prompted in part by rising market worry the Fed is set to fight inflation with interest rate hikes, is being followed today by the latest on inflation. Although the measure is for June, before the U.S.-Iran ceasefire broke and gas prices started rising again, the market's hoping for good news. Commerce Department's Personal Consumption Expenditures Price Index, or PCE, is forecast to have slipped 0.1% month-to-month and rising 3.7% year-to-year, down from the prior 4.1%. June also may have been the saving grace for U.S. economic growth in this year's second quarter. We get the first estimate of April to June GDP, with forecasters expecting right around 2% growth. Much of that would be thanks to acceleration in consumer spending, with the World Cup and lower gasoline prices pointing to a meaningful boost in June. Amazon's earlier Prime Day event also supported retail sales in the month. Andrew O'Day, Bloomberg Radio.
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11: Good morning. It is Thursday, July 30th. I'm Kiana Alvarez, and here's what's making news right now. Toronto police are investigating a collision that leaves an e-scooter rider dead near the Leslie Spit last night. Toronto City Council is working through a grocery list of items during their last meetings before the municipal election in October. Two teenagers have died and been identified after an early morning shooting in Hamilton on Wednesday. And a 33rd candidate for Toronto's next mayor officially filed his paperwork yesterday.
13: The Blue Jays win the game and the series against the Washington Nationals, and another twist in Kawhi Leonard's path back to Toronto. Sports at 15.
11: 680 News Time 101. It's time for Rogers Xfinity Internet traffic and weather together on the ones. Here is Ben Davey.
14: All right, Kiana, they've just shut down the eastbound 401 ramp to the 410. It is closed for construction, so you may need to find an alternate way of getting north if you're heading up towards Brampton. The next available exit would be Dixie. You could take that and work your way north for now. We'll keep an eye on that for you and see how long, but for now, that ramp is completely shut down. Eastbound 401 at Islington and the collectors, two left lanes are blocked, and at Young on the collectors. Two right lanes are blocked, excuse me. The Young ramp to the eastbound 401 is closed, as are the ramps to and from Bayview and to and from Leslie. East 401 express ramp to the 404 DVP shut down, so you'll have to use the collector ramp again this morning. At Victoria Park and the express, right lane construction and the collectors, two left lanes are blocked. A little bit of volume through Warden. We do have the transfers to the collectors closed there. Then at Kennedy, the transfers to the express are closed. Eastbound 401 approaching Brimley and the collectors, right lane construction, and you can't get on the eastbound 401 from north or southbound McCowan or east or westbound Corporate Drive. Eastbound 401 from Whites to Brock Road, the express lanes are closed through that stretch. Collectors only available for now. Then at Liverpool in the express, you're going to find two left lanes blocked. If you're traveling westbound 401 coming through Durham at Curtis Road, left lane construction, two left lanes blocked at Westney. North and south Morningside ramps to the west 401 are off limits. At Morningside and the collectors, the right lane is closed, the ramp to Nielsen closed, and the southbound Warden ramp to the westbound 401 is also shut down. West 401 at the 410 in the express, just the HOV lane blocked through there with construction, and the northbound here Ontario ramp to the westbound 401 is closed. At Mavis and the collectors, right lane construction, ramp to Mavis is closed, and then heavy volume again this morning on the westbound 401, this time west of Milton. It is at Highway 6 north. So this is a little bit farther west than where this construction has been ongoing for the last number of weeks and, well, to be honest, months. You're going to hit the brakes right before the ramp to 6 north. It's a short delay, but a heavy one through there with lane restrictions in effect due to long-term construction. Sounds like the right lane is blocked, so traffic is getting through. You'll just have to squeeze over to the left to do so. Southbound Kennedy was closed at Eglinton. We had a crash there earlier. Toronto Transportation letting us know that that has just reopened. Your next report coming up in less than 10 minutes with your forecast, meteorologist Jesse Upel.
11: Winds are out of the north this morning, gusting between 20 to 40 kilometers per hour, but they gradually ease as we move through the day. Plenty of sunshine today with an afternoon high right around seasonal at 27 degrees. We're clear and quiet down to 16 through the overnight. Today's high, 27.
15: It is currently 21 degrees in downtown Toronto under a clear sky. 680 News Time, 103. A man riding an e-scooter in Toronto's Portlands area has died after colliding with a van on Wednesday evening. It happened just after 7:30 at Leslie Street and Unwin Avenue, which is near the entrance to the Leslie Spit. Police held a news conference late Wednesday and say they're currently in the process of collecting all the evidence they can.
16: There were numerous witnesses. Nearby officers are getting statements from them, collecting dash cam video and other video. Anyone who has any other information, badly call traffic services at 416-808-1900.
15: Police also said the man on the e-scooter was not wearing a helmet, but that the driver of the van did remain on scene. 680 News Time, 104. Toronto City Council is working through a grocery list of items during their last meetings before the municipal election in October. A big issue on the table right now is getting expropriated airport lands back from the provincial government. 680 Sophia Vavaroutsos has the details.
17: The city will ask the province to return waterfront land that was slated to be used in the now grounded Island Airport expansion. The decision comes after debate that dominated the afternoon session and saw Mayor Olivia Chow and election opponent Councillor Brad Bradford go head to head.
18: The owners of the Island Airport lobbied your office, and I want you to come clean with Torontonians. When did you know about the latest proposal from the province to expand the Island Airport?
19: Okay, Councillor Bradford, that was your last question.
20: At no point of myself or any members of my staff received any plan.
17: Council also agreed to study the obstacles to the airport expansion and look at the effects of growth at Pearson Airport. There are other anticipated items on the agenda for day two, including debates about data centers and surveillance pricing. I'm Sophia Vavaroutsos.
15: 680 News Time, 105. Two teenagers have died and been identified after an early morning shooting in Hamilton on Wednesday. City's Melissa Nicovoli has more.
21: The two victims have been identified as 18-year-old Abdel Malik Shabli and 16-year-old Af Bin Afif.
22: Police believe the shooting may have been retaliation for an earlier disturbance involving bear spray at a residence in the Hamilton's East End. Investigators believe at least six individuals attended the area of 191 Candlewood Drive, where an exchange of gunfire occurred. We believe that it was retaliation in the fact that the earlier incident had at least one individual that was involved in both incidents.
15: Investigators say they responded to sounds of gunshots just before 2:30 on Wednesday morning on Candlewood Drive, where the victims were suffering from gunshot wounds. They were rushed to hospital and were pronounced dead.

0: 680 News Time 106. A 33rd candidate for Toronto's next mayor officially filed his paperwork yesterday. Toronto-born diplomat, former ambassador, and former federal cabinet minister Chris Alexander is ready to fight for Toronto. 680's Mohan Qureshi has the details.
1: After weeks of speculation, former Conservative Cabinet Minister Chris Alexander arriving at City Hall with his wife and three kids to officially enter the race to become Toronto's next mayor. While Alexander is considered to be the third high-profile candidate in the race, one of his opponents, Brad Bradford, claiming to not know who he was.
2: When I looked him up, what I saw was pretty concerning. This was a guy who stood up on a national stage and called for a cultural, barbaric practices snitch line.
1: I asked Alexander about that directly.
3: I do regret it, and I own the fact that we played that issue wrongly. It was a mistake in that election, but I do not disassociate myself from my convictions, my values on this issue, which relate to the rights of women and girls everywhere.
1: At City Hall, I'm Mohan Qureshi.
0: 680 News Time 107. After months of investigating into an online child exploitation case with victims around the world, Toronto police have made an arrest. As 680's Phil Martino tells us, Toronto police say they're looking for the public's help to identify additional victims.
4: Toronto police say they started their probe in March after receiving a tip about someone uploading child sex abuse material to a social media platform. According to Detective Constable Matthew Fenty, a search warrant was carried out at a residence in the Broadview and Danforth area where they uncovered electronic devices.
5: We believe that the accused in this instance was operating using a number of personas or fake identities online, including that of two males and one female, across a variety of platforms.
4: 15 victims have been identified. They are believed to be from Ontario, Alberta, and Quebec, as well as the U.S., Australia, Scotland, and England. 57-year-old Metin Ugar is facing 68 charges in connection with this case. He is set to appear in court next month. I'm Phil Martino.
0: 680 News Time 108. A Canadian film financier is facing fraud charges in Illinois, where he's accused of bilking clients out of more than $100 million. Here's Diana Musina from the Canadian Press.
6: Jason Cloth was indicted by a federal grand jury and arrested in Los Angeles on Tuesday. The U.S. Attorney's Office alleges Cloth defrauded an Illinois investment advisor and his clients out of millions, encouraging them to invest in film and entertainment projects. Prosecutors say he allegedly used that money for other purposes, including to pay back earlier investors. Cloth is credited as an executive producer on films like A Simple Favor, Joker, and House of Gucci. He's facing 7 counts of wire fraud. Diana Musina, The Canadian Press.
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0: 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Empro says the price rose 1 cent at midnight to $1.779 a liter at most GTA stations. And coming up in 60 seconds, traffic and weather together on the ones. 680 News Time 110.
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0: 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It's time for Rogers Xfinity Internet. Traffic and weather together on the ones. Here's Ben Davey.
12: Three major crashes.

just all happened in the last 10 minutes. Not sure why they all happened so quickly in different places, but here's what we're looking at right now. The on-ramp to the eastbound 401 from the 400 is closed. Serious multi-car crash there. Emergency vehicles already on scene. And so you can't get on the east.

0: eastbound 401 from the northbound or the southbound sides of the 400. Those two ramps eventually merge onto one, and that's where this multi-car crash happens. So you'll have to find a different way to get on the 401 if you're planning on traveling eastbound from Highway 400. Again, both directions, that on-ramp to the East 401 collectors is currently closed. We also had a crash on the eastbound Highway 7, ramp to the northbound 404. That ramp is shut down completely. I'll take a closer look at that for you for the next report. And then we also had another problem affecting the 407, westbound 407 ramp to the northbound 427. So that ramp has been shut down completely, and it looks like there's some other closures as a result of that. You can't get on the westbound 407 from the southbound 427 or the northbound 427. So both of those on-ramps to the west 407 are closed. And if you're on the westbound 407, as I mentioned, you can't get on the north 427. So three ramps all shut down there as a result of that collision. We have another collision. This one just came in as well on the westbound QEW at Dixie. This crash has three left lanes blocked. So let's take a quick look at that. Yeah, we can see it already backing up. Westbound QEW jammed solid right now from Dixie to Cawthra. Looks like traffic is getting through there using just the far left lane. This is a mess too. There's four or five vehicles involved in this crash. Actually, it's the three left lanes that are closed, only the right lane getting through that one. Emergency vehicles already on the scene with that one. That's westbound QEW from Dixie to Cawthra, only the right lane getting through there. Please use caution as you make your way through that area. Your next report coming up in less than 10 minutes with your forecast. Here's Jesse Upel.
1: Breezy conditions with winds out of the north gusting upwards of 40 kilometers per hour. They will slowly ease as we move through the day. Seasonal temperatures with plenty of sunshine today near 27 degrees. We're clear down to 16 through the overnight. Highs near 27 as well for Friday, but we'll have increasing clouds for the afternoon. Slight risk of an isolated shower or thunderstorm late afternoon, early evening. Today's high 27.
2: It is currently 21 degrees in downtown Toronto under a clear sky. 680 News Time at 1:14. Canada-U.S. Trade Minister Dominic LeBlanc attended a Friendship Day baseball game in Washington while visiting for trade discussions. He wore Washington Nationals and Montreal Expos-themed gear as the Toronto Blue Jays faced the Nationals. LeBlanc says the event was personally meaningful because his father was a lifelong Expos fan and they attended spring training games together. LeBlanc and Chief Negotiator Janice Charette also met U.S. Trade Representative Jameson Greer and agreed to continue working closely.
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2: It is 21 degrees in downtown Toronto. Good morning. I'm Kiana Alvarez, and here are the top stories this hour. Toronto police are investigating a collision that leaves an e-scooter rider dead near the Leslie Spit last night. It happened just after 7:30 at Leslie Street and Unwin Avenue, and police say they're currently in the process of collecting all the evidence they can. Toronto City Council is working through a grocery list of items during their last meetings before the municipal election in October. Councillors are expected to discuss whether hosting the FIFA World Cup was worth it, the next stage of the Billy Bishop Airport saga, and residents' concerns about proposed data centers. And two teenagers have died and been identified after an early morning shooting in Hamilton on Wednesday. Investigators say they responded to sounds of gunshots just before 2:30 on Wednesday morning on Candlewood Drive, and that the victims were rushed to hospital where they were pronounced dead. It is now time for sports, and from Sportsnet 590, The Fan, here's Ben Howes.
6: The Blue Jays secured a series win in Washington against the Nationals, taking the final game by a score of 5-2. Dalton Varsho made it a 2-1 game.

0: In the seventh with an RBI single before Kaz Okamoto broke it open in the eighth with a two-run double. Treya Savage was excellent, giving up one earned run on three hits through six and two-thirds, while Tyler Rogers and Louis Varland locked down the final innings. The Jays are back in action on Friday when the Cardinals come to town. There has been a hiccup in Kawhi Leonard's return to Toronto, as ESPN is reporting that the investigation holding up the trade could extend into next year if there is no agreement on what, if any, consequences will be faced by the LA Clippers. The probe is looking into whether the Clippers compensated Leonard through an endorsement deal, which would have circumvented the NBA salary cap. The MLS All-Stars took on the best players from Mexico's top division in Charlotte. MLS takes it by a score of 4-3. It was a wild one between the Maple Leafs and Brantford in the CBL. The Maple Leafs win this one by a score of 15-11. At the Commonwealth Games, Nova Scotia's Sarah Mitten took home gold at shot put, topping the podium with a winning throw of 19.88 meters. At the World Junior Hockey Championship, Summer Showcase in Windsor, Team Canada fell to Team Sweden by a score of 5-3. And the San Jose Sharks made waves in the NHL offseason, locking up superstar center Macklin Celebrini to a five-year extension. Set to kick in after this upcoming season, it will pay the 20-year-old $18.8 million per season, the highest cap hit in NHL history. Sports at 15 and 45 past every hour or anytime at sportsnet.ca.
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6: Good morning, I'm John Downs. You're listening to All News Radio 680 News. Approximately 4,400 WestJet flight attendants will be in a legal strike position as of Sunday. Nick Westall from City News has more on the sticking points.
7: At Canada's busiest airport on Wednesday, many are flying out for work, to visit family or friends, or enjoy summer vacation. But WestJet planes could be grounded across the country as early as Sunday morning. Unionized flight attendants will be in a legal position to walk off the job at that time. Lower wages and unpaid work are major sticking points. The union says cabin crew members can work up to 35 hours a month doing tasks on the ground without pay.
8: It was established at a time before flight attendants were unionized, when they didn't have much power. And it's a way for the airlines to guarantee cost per flight.
7: No one from WestJet was available for an interview. A statement says the company is actively engaged in negotiations and is fully prepared to make meaningful improvements. Meanwhile, anyone with flights up to August 4th can make a one-time change or cancellation without a fee. WestJet Encore and flights on airline codeshare aren't affected.
9: I recommend passengers to wait until your flight is actually canceled.
10: Nick Westall, City News, Toronto Pearson International Airport.
6: One day after Israeli Prime Minister Benjamin Netanyahu sat down with U.S. President Trump inside the White House, Netanyahu spoke exclusively with ABC's Lindsay Davis to discuss what he believes are the options President Trump faces in trying to end this conflict in Iran.
11: He's got basically three options. One, to indeed succeed in making a deal. Two, to continue the blockade. Three, to take military action. Anything that will produce the end of Iran's nuclear program is what we want. That's our common goal. We talked about it.
6: In the interview, Netanyahu also said it's ultimately up to the people of Iran in the end to take their own destiny into their own hands, and that he believes Iran is weaker than ever before. Coming up, traffic and weather together.
12: We finally have the whole house to ourselves.
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1: From the 680 Traffic Center, I'm Ben Davey. We're dealing with a ton of overnight construction this morning and now a ton of collisions. We've had five collisions all happen less than 20 minutes apart from each other. Let's take a look. The biggest one right now that we have on the go involves the on-ramp to the eastbound 401 from the north and southbound 400. So that on-ramp is shut down completely. The two ramps merge into one. So whether you're coming at the east 401 from the south 400 or the north 400, those two ramps meet, and that's exactly where this collision has happened. Several vehicles involved and a number of emergency vehicles on scene to deal with that. Expect heavy delays. We also have an issue on the westbound 407 ramp to the northbound 427 because of a collision. That ramp is closed, and it's also affecting the northbound 427 ramp to the westbound 407. That is shut down as well. Problems on the westbound QEW west of Dixie. Three left lanes blocked with a collision. We had construction blocking two left lanes anyways. Traffic is squeezing through there using the right lane only. That is jam solid from Dixie to Cawthra as a result. The eastbound Highway 7 ramp to the northbound 404 is closed because of a collision. Haven't had a chance to take a closer look at that yet, but we can tell you that that ramp is shut down completely as well. And we also have a problem on the eastbound 401 at Liverpool in the collectors. The right lane there is blocked with a vehicle issue as well. Your next report coming up at 1:31. Now with your extended forecast, here's meteorologist Jesse Upel.
2: Breezy winds out of the north today, upwards of 40 kilometer per hour gusts possible, but they will slowly ease as we move through the day. Lots of sunshine today and seasonal with a high of 27 degrees. We're clear down to 16 through the overnight. It's a sunny start to Friday, climbing to a high near 27, but there is that potential of a few isolated showers or thunderstorms late Friday afternoon and early evening. We become mostly cloudy by Friday night. Saturday, it's going to be cloudy and somewhat unsettled at times with on and off showers, a high near 25. 24 degrees on Sunday, early morning showers possible, then clearing out. And Civic Day Monday looks brilliant with sunshine and a high near 26. Today's high, 27.
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7: You're listening to All News Radio 680 News. I'm John Downs. The Major League Baseball trade deadline is less than a week away. 680's Ben Howes has a look at how the Blue Jays are approaching the big day.
8: The Blue Jays had a chance to get back into the playoff conversation with a post-All-Star break run, but after going 5-8 since the Midsummer Classic, management has to think about cashing in on veteran players with expiring contracts. Sportsnet's Ben Nicholson-Smith lists starters Kevin Gausman, Shane Bieber, and Max Scherzer, all pending free agents, as top trade chips, as well as outfielder Dalton Varsho and designated hitter George Springer, also free agents this winter. It's not a certainty, as a sweep of the St. Louis Cardinals this weekend could make GM Ross Atkins think twice, but as Shai Davidi tells Sportsnet Central, the team has likely made up their minds.
9: I think deep in their hearts, the Blue Jays understand that they're heading towards a sale.
8: As to what the Jays can expect in return, Davidi says it will depend on how Atkins plays his leverage.
9: Who's going to need to move more? The Blue Jays need to move some of their expiring assets, or does the leverage shift to them and buying teams are like, yeah, we've got to get this guy, so we've got to up our offer.
8: The deadline is on Monday evening at 6. I'm Ben Howes.
7: It's the first drive home with heavier restrictions in place around Yonge and College. 680's Jordan Kerr has the traffic and transit impact.
10: On Monday, westbound College and Carleton were closed between Church and Bay. Today, Yonge Street has been closed down through College. It's for a combined track replacement and sewer replacement project. Earlier in the year, they worked on Bay and College. A northbound Yonge Street is closed at College and Carleton. You're able to make a right turn, but no left turns. Southbound Yonge is closed just before College at Wood Street. The closure of Yonge is going to last until mid-August. The closure of westbound College and Carleton will continue for a while longer. It's not expected to be fully open until December. I'm Jordan Kerr.
7: An artist from Northern Ontario is bringing in

0: indigenous storytelling, culture, and artistry to a national audience through a piece of silver, Ben Jonah reports.
1: The Royal Canadian Mint's new Turtle Island collector coin features artwork by Ojibwe artist Patrick Hunter. For Hunter, this project is about more than art. It's about presenting and sharing culture. Hunter says seeing his culture represented publicly can have a powerful impact.
2: I think it makes other Indigenous people feel good when they see their culture in these kinds of public spaces.
1: The limited edition coin is 1 ounce of pure silver with only 5,000 available worldwide. At the heart of the design is the muskrat, an important figure in the Ojibwe creation story. After all the other animals failed to try and get soil, the muskrat dove deep beneath the water and returned with some needed to create life on the turtle's back. Hunter hopes the coin helps share the story and its teachings of courage, sacrifice, and renewal with future generations. Reporting from Gooley River, Ben Jonah, Rogers TV.
0: Coming up, your Market Minute.
3: Business at the number one coffee house chain is percolating as Starbucks raises its full-year earnings forecast. The company says results easily topped forecasts last quarter as its efforts at winning back customers pays off, with patrons in a hurry enjoying a speedier process picking up orders, diners choosing to linger enjoying a more pleasant cafe experience, and everyone benefiting from a beefed-up menu. Chipotle Mexican Grill is getting some of its sizzle back. Efforts such as bringing back its honey chicken and overhauling its rewards program are prompting the chain to hike its full-year forecast for both earnings and comparable sales. Chipotle says it is making inroads with diners who had complained that its meals were too expensive and service was subpar. Carvana is tapping the brakes on expectations. The big used car seller is warning that earnings may fall short of Wall Street forecast as its rapid growth slowed and per car profit slipped in the most recent quarter. Andrew O'Day, Bloomberg Radio.
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14: Good morning. It is Thursday, July 30th. I'm Kiana Alvarez, and here's what's making news right now. A man riding an e-scooter has died after colliding with a van in Toronto's Portlands area yesterday. Toronto City Council is tackling the issue of getting back waterfront land from the Ford government before the summer break. Hamilton police are investigating a shooting from Wednesday morning that leaves two teenagers dead. And is Toronto ready to be shaken up? The newest candidate in the municipal election thinks so.
15: Trey Savage and the Blue Jays defeat the Washington Nationals, and Kawhi Leonard's return to Toronto faces further delay. Sports at 45.
14: 680 News Time at 1:31. It's time for Rogers Xfinity Internet. Traffic and weather together on the ones. Here's Ben Davey.
16: So I mentioned on the last report, Kiana, we had five vehicle incidents in a span of less than 20 minutes. Four of those vehicle incidents were collisions. And the interesting thing is two of them are also impacting traffic that's using ramps from other directions. So this is really unheard of for the overnight hours, even for Toronto. But let's take a look at what we have on the go here. The first one involves the on-ramp to the eastbound 401 collectors from Highway 400. And both on-ramps from the northbound 400 and the southbound 400 are closed because those two ramps merge, and that's exactly where this collision happened. Multi-car crash, lots of people outside the vehicles right now, and emergency vehicles as well. So this is a very serious incident forcing a closure of this on-ramp, and you expect

0: Delays, definitely. You'll have to find an alternate way of getting on the eastbound 401 for now, because that is likely going to be ongoing for quite a while. We also had an issue on the westbound 407 ramp to the northbound 427. That collision is closed completely. Haven't been able to look at that with a camera yet, but that's impacting the northbound 427 at the 407. Two right lanes are blocked because of this crash. I suspect the collision was on the north 427, and it's impacting that westbound 407 ramp as a result. We also have an issue on the westbound QEW right now, so a multi car crash there has things jammed up between Dixie and Cawthra. So just taking a look at that, we've got three left lanes blocked with this collision west of Dixie. Again, this is on the westbound side. Once you get the other side of it, it does clear. We had construction through there as well. Two left lanes were blocked with construction, so that's probably has something to do with this collision as well. Expect heavy delays or get off a little bit early if you want to detour that. Construction on the Toronto bound QEW approaching the Burlington Skyway Bridge. Two left lanes are blocked. That's not causing any volume delay, though. However, you are going to find it very slow on the Niagara-bound side. Three right lanes are blocked. That's jammed back towards North Shore to the top of the Skyway Bridge, and the eastbound North Shore ramp to the Niagara-bound QEW is closed. If you're traveling on the eastbound 401, construction at Guelph Line has shifted. So it was two right lanes. Now it's two left lanes that are blocked through there. A little bit of extra volume through that stretch as a result. On the eastbound 401 at Mavis and the Collectors, we have two right lanes blocked there with construction. Your next report coming up in less than 10 minutes. With the forecast now, here's meteorologist Jesse Uvall.
1: Winds are out of the north this morning, gusting between 20 to 40 kilometers per hour, but they gradually ease as we move through the day. Plenty of sunshine today with an afternoon high right around seasonal at 27 degrees. We're clear and quiet down to 16 through the overnight. Today's high, 27.
2: It is currently 21 degrees in downtown Toronto under a clear sky. 680 News Time, 1:33. Toronto police say a man riding an e-scooter without a helmet in Toronto's Portlands area has died after colliding with a van on Wednesday evening. It happened just after 7:30 at Leslie Street and Unwin Avenue, which is near the entrance to the Leslie Spit. Investigators held a news conference last night to update the public. Duty Inspector Dan Pravica says this incident goes to show that everyone on the road has a responsibility to be on alert.
3: It's much easier to rebound from an accident if you're the occupant of a motor vehicle versus someone on a scooter or a pedestrian or a bicycle. I just urge everybody, regardless of what type of mode of transportation you are utilizing, to utilize care and caution, regardless if you have the right of way or not.
2: The driver of the car did remain on scene, and anyone with information or dash cam video is asked to contact police. 680 News Time at 1:34. Toronto City Council is tackling the issue of getting back waterfront land from the Ford government before the summer break. They're reviewing hundreds of agenda items as they won't meet again until the fall municipal election. 680 Sophia Vavaruzos reports.
4: The big item of the day was the mayor's motion on the next steps for the waterfront. The city will ask the province to return land that was slated for the Island Airport expansion. Deputy Mayor and Spadina Fort York Councillor Asma Malik.
5: Return the city's land, including Little Norway Park and the Toronto Island Park, immediately, and restore our role in the tripartite agreement so Torontonians have a say over their city.
4: Council also heard reports from various departments, including the fire chief's annual recap, with a focus on the risks of increasing lithium-ion battery fires.
6: We've had two near misses in the last 3 weeks. One, while we were effecting a rescue off a balcony, and the additional bikes stored on the balcony went in the thermal runaway and exploded while our firefighters were trying to do their job.
4: I'm Sophia Vavaruzos.
2: 680 News Time at 1:35. Hamilton police are investigating a shooting from Wednesday morning that leaves two teenagers dead. Melissa Nicovoli from City News has the details.
7: Investigators say gunshots rang out just before 2:30 on Candlewood Drive. The two teens were rushed to hospital where they were pronounced dead. No arrests have been made at this time.
8: Police believe the shooting may have been retaliation for an earlier disturbance involving bear spray at a residence in the Hamilton's East End. Investigators believe at least six individuals attended the area of 191 Candlewood Drive, where an exchange of gunfire occurred.
7: The two victims have been identified as 18-year-old Abdel Malik Shabli and 16-year-old Af Bin Afif.
2: And investigators say they believe the shooting was retaliation because at least one person was involved in both the previous bear spray incident and the shooting.
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0: Southbound 400 ramps to the eastbound 401 are closed due to a multi-vehicle crash. The 680 Traffic Watch continues.
1: 680 News Time 1:37. Is Toronto ready to be shaken up? The newest candidate in the municipal election thinks so. 680's Momin Qureshi reports.
2: Chris Alexander arriving at City Hall with his wife and three children to make it official.
3: Hi, how are you?
4: Good.
3: Chris. Nice to meet you.
2: The former Conservative Minister of Immigration under Stephen Harper says he was born and raised here, but now he thinks the city is adrift.
3: I'm frustrated that the team that's been in City Hall for the last 3 years has not taken the difficult decisions, that has not given Toronto that sense of direction that it always had and that it needs to have.
2: Some experts feel Alexander entering the race will do more damage to Brad Bradford's campaign rather than Olivia Chow's because they're both right of center. Bradford's initial reaction to finding out Alexander is running.
5: You know, I'll be perfectly honest with you. I think, like a lot of Torontonians, I had never heard of him.
2: For her part, Mayor Chow saying democracy is an open process, but she's not focusing on the election until after Labor Day. At City Hall, I'm Omen Qureshi.
1: 680 News Time, 1:38. Toronto police have made an arrest in connection with an online child exploitation investigation. Investigators say while they've identified victims from around the world, the suspect was caught in Toronto. 680's Phil Martino has more on the investigation.
6: Toronto police say they were tipped off about someone uploading child sex abuse material to a social media platform. They allege the suspect was using false identities to lure and exploit children on various social media platforms, including Snapchat and Instagram. They included the female persona Ava with the username Hey_Wolfie. Detective Constable Matthew Fenty with the Sex Crimes Unit says they have identified 15 victims believed to be from Ontario, Alberta, and Quebec, as well as the U.S., Australia, Scotland, and England.
7: We're seeking the public's assistance to help identify additional victims.
6: Metin Ugar has been arrested in connection with this investigation. He is facing 68 charges in total, including 14 counts of making child sexual abuse and exploitation material. I'm Phil Martino.
1: 680 News Time, 1:39. Ottawa is investing $1.9 billion to replace Via Rail's aging locomotive fleet and build a new assembly and maintenance plant in Montreal. The plan includes 45 Stadler locomotives, with the first 9 built in Spain and the remaining 36 assembled in Canada. The hybrid trains are expected to improve reliability, reduce fuel use and emissions, and operate in temperatures as low as minus 50 degrees. Coming up, your gas price update, 680 News Time, 1:39.

0: It's now time for the News Radio Toronto gas price update. AMPRO says the price rose 1 cent at midnight to $1.779 a litre at most GTA stations. And coming up in 60 seconds on 680 News Radio, your traffic and weather report. 680 News Time, 1:40.
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0: 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It's time for Rogers Xfinity Internet. Traffic and weather together on the ones. Here is Ben Davey.
3: Quite a few vehicle issues on the go, Kiana, and three of them appear to be quite serious. The main one is the north and southbound 400 ramps to the eastbound 401 collectors. Those ramps are closed from both directions because of a multi-vehicle crash. The north 400 and the south 400 ramps meet. They merge together, and that's where this collision happens. So that's forced a full closure.

0: closure of the on-ramps to the East 401 from the 400 both directions. Emergency crews are on scene. A bunch of people out walking around the vehicles. Can't see much more than that from our MTO Compass cameras, but we can tell you that these ramps are probably going to be shut down for quite a while. I'll call MTO after this report and see if we can get an estimated time of reopening, but it likely won't be anytime soon. Westbound QEW approaching Cawthra. We have a serious crash there. Only the right lane is open. There was some construction blocking two right lanes as well. Two left lanes. And we've got three left lanes now blocked. So traffic is getting through that using the far right lane only. That is a heavy go from west of Dixie on that westbound QEW. Once you get the other side of that, it does open up. We also have a problem on the northbound 427. North of the 407, two right lanes are blocked with a crash there. That's impacting the westbound 407 ramp to the northbound 427. They have shut that down completely. And traffic is getting by using the left lanes on the northbound 427. Just a short delay through there. Volume is pretty light on that northbound 427, but traffic is slowing nonetheless. Please approach with caution. We have a crash on the eastbound Highway 7 ramp to the northbound 404, and that has forced that on-ramp to be shut down completely. Sounds like you can get on the northbound 404 from the westbound Highway 7 ramp, however. Ramps to Bloomington are closed as well from both the northbound and southbound sides of the 404, but that is construction-related. Quite a bit of construction on the QEW on the Burlington Skyway Bridge as well. If you're coming out from the Niagara-bound side at North Shore, three right lanes are blocked. That's a very slow go to the top of the bridge, and then it gradually improves once those lanes open up. If you're on the Toronto-bound side of the QEW, you're going to find two right lanes blocked. Two left lanes blocked, Toronto-bound QEW approaching the Burlington Skyway Bridge. Your next report coming up in less than 10 minutes with your forecast. Here's Jesse Upel.
1: Breezy conditions with winds out of the north gusting upwards of 40 kilometers per hour. They will slowly ease as we move through the day. Seasonal temperatures with plenty of sunshine today near 27 degrees. We're clear down to 16 through the overnight. Highs near 27 as well for Friday, but we'll have increasing clouds for the afternoon. Slight risk of an isolated shower or thunderstorm late afternoon, early evening. Today's high 27.
2: It is currently 21 degrees in downtown Toronto under a clear sky. 6:80 news time at 1:44. Canada supports the International Criminal Court's decision to remove prosecutor Karim Khan, but has not revealed how it voted in the secret ballot. 82 of the court's 125 voting members backed Khan's dismissal amid sexual harassment allegations that he denies. Global Affairs Canada said the decision will help the ICC continue its work with independence, integrity, and credibility while prioritizing victims and witnesses. The ICC maintains that its cases are free from political influence, and legal experts say the arrest warrant for Israeli Prime Minister Benjamin Netanyahu remains valid.
3: We believe in being accountable to you, the listener, which is why we're a member of the Canadian Broadcast Standards Council. As a member, we're committed to upholding the highest standards of broadcasting and adhering to specific codes of conduct. If you have a comment on what you've heard, contact us or visit the CBSC's website, cbsc.ca. We'll respond to your concerns and send you information on the council and its codes.
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2: It is 21 degrees in downtown Toronto. Good morning. I'm Kiana Alvarez, and here are the top stories this hour. A man riding an e-scooter has died after colliding with a van in Toronto's Portlands area yesterday. Toronto police say the victim wasn't wearing a helmet and that everyone on the road has a responsibility to be on alert. They are also asking anyone with information or dash cam video to contact them.

0: In the CBL, the Maple Leafs defeated the Brantford Red Sox by a score of 15-11. The investigation that is delaying Kawhi Leonard's return to Toronto could extend into next season. The trade between the Raptors and Clippers is on hold while the league investigates whether or not Leonard was compensated through an endorsement deal, thus circumventing the NBA salary cap. ESPN is reporting that the players' union could take the investigation to a neutral arbiter should the Clippers face punishment without sufficient evidence. The MLS All-Stars took on the All-Stars from Mexico's top division. MLS takes it 4-3. At the World Junior Hockey Championship Summer Showcase in Windsor, Team Canada fell to Team Sweden by a score of 5-3, and the San Jose Sharks did some business, locking up 20-year-old superstar Macklin Celebrini to a massive 5-year extension that will pay him an average of $18.8 million per season. Sports at 15 and 45 past every hour or anytime at sportsnet.ca.
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3: This is All News Radio. Good morning. I'm Christine Ritchie. Calgary Police Chief Katie McLennan says Parker, an 11-year-old boy who disappeared 2 weeks ago in a Northside neighborhood, has been found dead. McLennan says the body of the boy was located in a water pipe underneath Deerfoot Trail, the city's major north-south expressway. McLennan says police believe he entered a culvert before he traveled through a network of pipes.
4: It is with profound sadness that I can confirm that we have found the body of a small child, which we believe to be Parker. For nearly 2 weeks, so many people woke up hoping it would be the day Parker came home. Instead, we are here sharing news that it is heartbreaking for his family and for everyone who has been carrying that hope.
3: Parker was autistic and nonverbal, and his disappearance sparked a massive search involving hundreds of officers and volunteers. Stateside, U.S. President Trump appears to be changing his tune on his next move with Iran, backing down from his previous stance that the U.S. would not strike Iran while they attempt negotiations. ABC's Stephen Portnoy has the details.
5: He says it's our turn to do it. They know it's coming. This, of course, a response to last night's surprise attack, 5 missiles targeting U.S. forces in Jordan. The president said thanks to the Patriot missile interceptors, each of the incoming Iranian rockets was taken down. Now, without providing specifics, the president also said of Iran, we're going to smack them a little bit.
6: Stephen Portnoy, ABC News, Washington.
3: Back here at home, a vacation gone wrong. That's how Hamilton resident Mali Muma is describing his recent trip to a Dominican Republic resort. And as city's Pat Taney explains, despite the travelers' allegations of no running water, the travel company is refusing to provide a full refund.
7: People were bringing their cans down to go scoop some water from the decorative fountains.
8: Just so they could have water.
7: Yeah, just to have water.
9: Muma says the Rio Republica in Punta Cana was without water for nearly 2 days. The lack of water, he says, caused a series of issues. Hotel staff began handing out water bottles in the lobby, which Muma says led to chaos.
7: People were like body checking each other to take a whole case for themselves.
9: As soon as he got home, Muma began reaching out to Rio and Sunwing Vacations. Sunwing acknowledged his concerns, offering him a refund for 2 nights of his stay.
7: I told him that I would not be accepting that. The whole week was just ruined.
9: While Ryu did not respond to our request for comment, Sunwing did, telling us, quote, we conducted a thorough review of the concerns raised and worked with the hotel to assess the situation. Following that review, we responded directly to the guest and offered a goodwill gesture in recognition of their experience. But left with a response he's not happy with, Muma is planning to take the issue to small claims court. As we've reported before, that is an option for travelers unhappy with their travel experience. Pat Taney, City News.
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3: From the 680 Traffic Center, I'm Ben Davey. We're dealing with a ton of overnight construction this morning and now a ton of collisions. We've had five collisions all happen less than 20 minutes apart from each other. Let's take a look. The biggest one right now that we have on the go involves the on-ramp to the eastbound 401 from the north and southbound 400. So that on-ramp is shut down completely. The two ramps merge into one. So whether you're coming at the east 401 from the south 400 or the north 400, those two ramps meet, and that's exactly where this collision has happened. Several vehicles involved and a number of emergency vehicles on scene to deal with that. Expect heavy delays. We also have an issue on the westbound 407 ramp to the northbound 427 because of a collision. That ramp is closed, and it's also affecting the northbound 427 ramp to the westbound 407. That is shut down as well. Problems on the westbound QEW west of Dixie. Three left lanes blocked with a collision. We had construction blocking two left lanes anyways. Traffic is squeezing through there using the right lane only. That is jammed solid from Dixie to Cawthra as a result. The eastbound Highway 7 ramp to the northbound 404 is closed because of a collision. Haven't had a chance to take a closer look at that yet, but we can tell you that that ramp is shut down completely as well. And we also have a problem on the eastbound 401 at Liverpool in the collectors. The right lane there is blocked with a vehicle issue as well. Your next report coming up at 1:31. Now with your extended forecast, here's meteorologist Jesse Upel.
4: Starting off the day with a breezy north wind upwards of 40 kilometers per hour, but that slowly eases throughout the day. Sunny and seasonal today with a high of 27. Temperatures similar on Friday. We'll have sunshine to start with increasing clouds for the afternoon. Slight risk of a pop-up shower or thunderstorm Friday late afternoon, early evening, and then becoming mostly cloudy by Saturday. We'll have that risk of some spotty showers Saturday, a high of 25 degrees. Showers continue into early Sunday before clearing out, a high of 24, and then lots of sunshine returns for Civic Day on Monday, a high near 26. Today's high, 27.
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8: You're listening to All News Radio. Hopeful candidates vying for a job at one of Canada's largest community fairs descended on Toronto's Convention Centre today, forming a line that snaked through the halls several times over. Canada National Exhibition CEO Mark Holland says they want to create as many opportunities for youth as possible.
9: It's a tough time to be a young person. One in five young people don't have a job, and we're so thrilled to be part of the solution. We are hiring about 5,000 youth overall, over 700 today.
8: The job fair also offered application support for those who didn't land a position. The CNE runs from August 21st to September 7th. And in your entertainment update today, an Irish singer-songwriter has died, and the show that launched the careers of some famous singers will return.
10: Glenn Hansard has died. The singer who starred in the movie Once and won an Oscar for writing its centerpiece song Falling Slowly was killed in a motorcycle crash in Dublin Wednesday. He was 56. American Idol is coming back for more. ABC has renewed the long-running reality singing competition for season 25. Auditions for the new season kick off August 25th.
11: I mean, I fall three times a day. I'm thinking I take it up stunt work.
10: Michael J. Fox is being honored at the Emmys this year.

0: He'll receive the Bob Hope Humanitarian Award in recognition of his contributions to Parkinson's disease research and advocacy. The Emmys air September 14th on NBC. Michelle Franz and ABC News.
1: Now time for the Market Minute. The TSX is coming off a drop of 416 points to 35,333. While on Wall Street, the Dow had its worst day of the year, down more than 1,100 points, and the NASDAQ fell by 433. With more, here's Bloomberg.
2: Wednesday's Wall Street tumble, prompted in part by rising market worry the Fed is set to fight inflation with interest rate hikes, is being followed today by the latest on inflation. Although the measure is for June, before the U.S.-Iran ceasefire broke and gas prices started rising again, the market's hoping for good news. Commerce Department's Personal Consumption Expenditures Price Index, or PCE, is forecast to have slipped 0.1% month-to-month and rising 3.7% year-to-year, down from the prior 4.1%. June also may have been the saving grace for U.S. economic growth in this year's second quarter. We get the first estimate of April to June GDP, with forecasters expecting right around 2% growth. Much of that would be thanks to acceleration in consumer spending, with the World Cup and lower gasoline prices pointing to a meaningful boost in June. Amazon's earlier Prime Day event also supported retail sales in the month. Andrew O'Day, Bloomberg Radio.
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9: Good morning. It is Thursday, July 30th. I'm Kiana Alvarez, and here's what's making news right now. Toronto police are investigating a collision that leaves an e-scooter rider dead near the Leslie Spit last night. Toronto City Council is working through a grocery list of items during their last meetings before the municipal election in October. Two teenagers have died and been identified after an early morning shooting in Hamilton on Wednesday. And a 33rd candidate for Toronto's next mayor officially filed his paperwork yesterday.
11: The Blue Jays win the game and the series against the Washington Nationals, and another twist in Kawhi Leonard's path back to Toronto. Sports at 15.
9: 680 News Time, 201. It's time for Rogers Xfinity Internet, traffic and weather together on the ones. Here is Ben Davey.
12: Thank you, Kiana. New problem, southbound 410, Courtney Park, stalled vehicle. It is blocking the HOV lane. We'll add that to the laundry list of vehicle issues that we have on the go right now on our GTA highways. The big one, of course, involves the north and southbound 400 ramps to the eastbound 401. That ramp is closed. Whether you're coming at it from the northbound or the southbound 400, those ramps merge. And right at that merge is where this multi-car crash happened well over an hour ago now. Emergency crews are on scene. Lots of vehicles involved. So you'll have to find an alternate way to get on the eastbound 401 for now. We also have a crash westbound QEW approaching Cawthra. Well, it looks like that's starting to improve now. Don't have the official word here from MTO that that's clear. There was some construction through there anyways. So I'm not sure if this collision has something to do with the construction, but the construction is ongoing, blocking two left lanes. Again, that's westbound QEW approaching Cawthra. Only the right lane

0: is open because the collision had the third lane from the left blocked, but it looks like that lane might be open now and those vehicles might be removed. If so, definitely good news. Volume through there seems to be moving a little bit better. Northbound 427, north of the 407, two right lanes blocked with a crash. That's impacting the westbound 407 ramp to the northbound 427 as well. Eastbound 401 at Guelph Line, we have two left lanes blocked with construction. At Mavis and the Collectors, two right lanes are blocked. North and southbound Mavis ramps to the eastbound 401 are closed, as are the north and south here Ontario ramps to the eastbound 401. Eastbound Highway 7 ramp to the northbound 404 is shut down. Let a crash happen there well over an hour ago now as well. Sounds like the westbound 7 ramp to the northbound 404 is just fine. Also, the ramp to Bloomington is closed off the northbound 404 up through Aurora. You lose the far right lane north of Bloomington, of course, for some long-term bridge work. If you're traveling on the southbound 400 out of Barrie, two left lanes blocked from Bayfield to Dunlop, two left lanes blocked at Highway 89 as well, and the eastbound Rutherford ramp to the southbound 400 is closed for construction. Your next report in less than 10 minutes with your forecast now, meteorologist Jesse Upel.
1: Winds are out of the north this morning, gusting between 20 to 40 kilometers per hour, but they gradually ease as we move through the day. Plenty of sunshine today with an afternoon high right around seasonal at 27 degrees. We're clear and quiet down to 16 through the overnight. Today's high 27.
2: It is currently 21 degrees in downtown Toronto under a clear sky. 680 News Time, 2:03. A man riding an e-scooter in Toronto's Portlands area has died after colliding with a van on Wednesday evening. It happened just after 7:30 at Leslie Street and Unwin Avenue, which is near the entrance to the Leslie Spit. Police held a news conference late Wednesday and say they're currently in the process of collecting all the evidence they can.
3: There were numerous witnesses. Nearby officers would be getting statements from them, collecting dash cam video and other video. Anyone who has any other information, badly call traffic services at 416-808-1900.
2: Police also said the man on the e-scooter was not wearing a helmet and that the driver of the van did remain on scene. 680 News Time, 2:04. Toronto City Council worked through a laundry list of items during their last meetings before the municipal election in October. A big issue on the table right now is getting expropriated airport lands back from the provincial government. 680's Sophia Vavaroutsos has the details.
4: The city will ask the province to return waterfront land that was slated to be used in the now grounded Island Airport expansion. The decision comes after debate that dominated the afternoon session and saw Mayor Olivia Chow and election opponent Councillor Brad Bradford go head to head.
5: The owners of the Island Airport lobbied your office, and I want you to come clean with Torontonians. When did you know about the latest proposal from the province to expand the Island Airport?
6: Okay, Councillor Bradford, that was your last,
5: thank you,
6: last question.
7: At no point of myself or any members of my staff received any plan.
4: Council also agreed to study the obstacles to the airport expansion and look at the effects of growth at Pearson Airport. There are other anticipated items on the agenda for day two, including debates about data centers and surveillance pricing. I'm Sophia Vavaroutsos.
2: 680 News Time, 2:05. Two teenagers have died and been identified after an early morning shooting in Hamilton on Wednesday. City's Melissa Nicovoli has more.
8: The two victims have been identified as 18-year-old Abdel Malik Shabli and 16-year-old Af Bin Afif.
9: Police believe the shooting may have been retaliation for an earlier disturbance involving bear spray at a residence in the Hamilton's East End. Investigators believe at least six individuals attended the area of 191 Candlewood Drive, where an exchange of gunfire occurred. We believe that it was retaliation in the fact that the earlier incident had at least one individual that was involved in both incidents.
2: Investigators say they responded to sounds of gunshots just before 2:30 on Wednesday morning on Candlewood Drive and that the victims were rushed to hospital where they were pronounced dead. 680 News Time at 2:06.
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0: This is Ben Davey from the 680 News Radio Traffic Center. The north and southbound 400 ramps to the eastbound 401 are closed due to a multi-vehicle crash. The 680 Traffic Watch continues.
2: 680 News Time 206. A 33rd candidate for Toronto's next mayor officially filed his paperwork yesterday. Toronto-born diplomat, former ambassador, and former federal cabinet minister Chris Alexander is ready to fight for Toronto. 680's Momin Qureshi has the details.
11: After weeks

0: Some speculation, former conservative cabinet minister Chris Alexander arriving at City Hall with his wife and three kids to officially enter the race to become Toronto's next mayor. While Alexander is considered to be the third high-profile candidate in the race, one of his opponents, Brad Bradford, claiming to not know who he was.
1: When I looked him up, what I saw was pretty concerning. This was a guy who stood up on a national stage and called for a cultural, barbaric practices snitch line.
0: I asked Alexander about that directly.
2: I do regret it, and I own the fact that we played that issue wrongly. It was a mistake in that election, but I do not disassociate myself from my convictions, my values on this issue, which relate to the rights of women and girls everywhere.
0: At City Hall, I'm Omen Qureshi.
3: 680 News Time, 207. After months of investigating into an online child exploitation case with victims around the world, Toronto police have made an arrest. As 680's Phil Martino tells us, investigators say they're looking for the public's help to identify additional victims.
4: Toronto police say they started their probe in March after receiving a tip about someone uploading child sex abuse material to a social media platform. According to Detective Constable Matthew Fenty, a search warrant was carried out at a residence in the Broadview and Danforth area where they uncovered electronic devices.
5: We believe that the accused in this instance was operating using a number of personas or fake identities online, including that of two males and one female, across a variety of platforms.
4: 15 victims have been identified. They are believed to be from Ontario, Alberta, and Quebec, as well as the U.S., Australia, Scotland, and England. 57-year-old Metin Ugar is facing 68 charges in connection with this case. He is set to appear in court next month. I'm Phil Martino.
3: 680 News Time at 208. Toronto residents are calling for a one-year pause on two proposed data centers in Etobicoke and Scarborough over environmental and community concerns. Mississauga Council approved a similar moratorium while studying regulations and consulting residents, Indigenous communities, and industry representatives. Protesters and councillors raised concerns about electricity and water use, noise, climate impacts, data sovereignty, and limited public consultation. Toronto Council is being asked to review the project's environmental effects, ownership, economic benefits, local jobs, and protections for Canadian data. Your gas price update is up next. 680 News Time at 209.
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7: D-O-D-D-S. 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No one.
3: And now for the News Radio Toronto gas price update. Empro says the price rose 1 cent at midnight to $1.779 a liter at most GTA stations. And coming up in 60 seconds, traffic and weather together on the ones. 680 News Time at 210.
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1: 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Traffic and weather together on the ones. Here is Ben Davey.
2: If you're traveling on the 400 northbound or southbound and you're trying to get on the eastbound 401, you're not going to be able to do so. There is a multi-car crash forcing the closure of that ramp from both directions. Emergency vehicles have been on scene for over an hour now dealing with this, and looks like they're starting to get a little bit of it cleared away, but obviously several vehicles were involved with this, so no access to the eastbound 401 right now from the 400 either direction. Westbound QEW approaching Cawthra. We had a collision there. Only the right lane was open. I'm looking at it at our MTO Compass cameras here, and I don't see the vehicles involved there anymore. There is construction through there, so you are going to find some lanes blocked. Looks like the two left lanes are blocked on the westbound QEW right now between Dixie and Cawthra. So traffic is still slowing through there. Please watch your speed on the way through. Northbound 427, north of the 407. Two right lanes still blocked with a crash there. That's impacting the westbound 407 ramp to the north 427. That ramp is closed. Eastbound 403 at the 407, right lane construction through there on the north and south Winston Churchill ramps to the eastbound 403 are closed. If you're traveling southbound 427, the ramp to the westbound 407 is closed. That's construction related. Doesn't have anything to do with the accident there. At Finch, HOV and left lane are blocked, both with construction on that South 427. And of course, the South 427 ramp to the 409 is down to a single lane. That's all long-term construction. We had heavy volume earlier on the Toronto-bound QEW approaching the Burlington Skyway Bridge. Two left lanes are still blocked, but the volume through there much improved. If you're coming at that from the Niagara-bound side, you're going to find three right lanes blocked with construction. So that's a pretty heavy go up to the top of the Burlington Skyway Bridge. That construction begins around North Shore, and the eastbound North Shore ran to the Niagara bound QEW closed for construction also. Good news on the North 427 north of Dixon. Three left lanes were blocked with construction there. Those three lanes have reopened. Your next report coming up in less than 10 minutes with your forecast now, meteorologist Jesse Upel.
1: Breezy conditions with winds out of the north gusting upwards of 40 kilometers per hour. They will slowly ease as we move through the day. Seasonal temperatures with plenty of sunshine today near 27 degrees. We're clear down to 16 through the overnight. Highs near 27 as well for Friday, but we'll have increasing clouds for the afternoon. Slight risk of an isolated shower or thunderstorm late afternoon, early evening. Today's high 27.
3: It is currently 21 degrees in downtown Toronto under a clear sky. 680 News Time, 2:13. Canada-U.S. Trade Minister Dominic LeBlanc attended a Friendship Day baseball game in Washington while visiting for trade discussions. He wore Washington Nationals and Montreal Expos themed gear as the Toronto Blue Jays faced the Nationals. LeBlanc says the event was personally meaningful because his father was a lifelong Expos fan and they attended spring training games together. LeBlanc and Chief Negotiator Janice Charette also met U.S. Trade Representative Jameson Greer and agreed to continue working closely. Coming up next, your top headlines for the hour and sports. 680 News Time at 2:14.
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1: It is 21 degrees in downtown Toronto. Good morning. I'm Kiana Alvarez, and here are the top stories this hour. Toronto police are investigating a collision that leaves an e-scooter rider dead near the Leslie Spit last night. It happened just after 7:30 at Leslie Street and Unwin Avenue, and police

0: police say they're currently in the process of collecting all the evidence they can. Toronto City Council is working through a laundry list of items during their last meetings before the municipal election in October. Councillors are expected to discuss whether hosting the FIFA World Cup was worth it, the next stage of the Billy Bishop Airport saga, and residents' concerns about proposed data centers. And two teenagers have died and been identified after an early morning shooting in Hamilton on Wednesday. Investigators say they responded to sounds of gunshots just before 2:30 Wednesday morning on Candlewood Drive, and that the victims were rushed to hospital where they were later pronounced dead. It is now time for sports, and from Sportsnet 590, The Fan, here's Ben Howes.
1: The Blue Jays secured a series win in Washington against the Nationals, taking the final game by a score of 5-2. Dalton Varsho made it a 2-1 game in the seventh with an RBI single before Kaz Okamoto broke it open in the eighth with a two-run double. Treya Savage was excellent, giving up one earned run on three hits through six and two-thirds, while Tyler Rogers and Louis Varland locked down the final innings. The Jays are back in action on Friday when the Cardinals come to town. There has been a hiccup in Kawhi Leonard's return to Toronto, as ESPN is reporting that the investigation holding up the trade could extend into next year if there is no agreement on what, if any, consequences will be faced by the LA Clippers. The probe is looking into whether the Clippers compensated Leonard through an endorsement deal, which would have circumvented the NBA salary cap. The MLS All-Stars took on the best players from Mexico's top division in Charlotte. MLS takes it by a score of 4-3. It was a wild one between the Maple Leafs and Brantford in the CBL. The Maple Leafs win this one by a score of 15-11. At the Commonwealth Games, Nova Scotia's Sarah Mitten took home gold at shot put, topping the podium with a winning throw of 19.88 meters. At the World Junior Hockey Championship Summer Showcase in Windsor, Team Canada fell to Team Sweden by a score of 5-3. And the San Jose Sharks made waves in the NHL offseason, locking up superstar center Macklin Celebrini to a five-year extension. Set to kick in after this upcoming season, it will pay the 20-year-old $18.8 million per season, the highest cap hit in NHL history. Sports at 15 and 45 past every hour or anytime at sportsnet.ca.
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5: Good morning, I'm John Downs. You're listening to All News Radio 680 News. Approximately 4,400 WestJet flight attendants will be in a legal strike position as of Sunday. Nick Westall from City News has more on the sticking points.
6: At Canada's busiest airport on Wednesday, many are flying out for work, to visit family or friends, or enjoy summer vacation. But WestJet planes could be grounded across the country as early as Sunday morning. Unionized flight attendants will be in a legal position to walk off the job at that time. Lower wages and unpaid work are major sticking points. The union says cabin crew members can work up to 35 hours a month doing tasks on the ground without pay.
7: It was established at a time before flight attendants were unionized, when they didn't have much power. And it's a way for the airlines to guarantee cost per flight.
6: No one from WestJet was available for an interview. A statement says the company is actively engaged in negotiations and is fully prepared to make meaningful improvements. Meanwhile, anyone with flights up to August 4th can make a one-time change or cancellation without a fee. WestJet Encore and flights on airline codeshare aren't affected.
8: I recommend passengers to wait until your flight is actually canceled.
9: Nick Westall, City News, Toronto Pearson International Airport.
5: One day after Israeli Prime Minister Benjamin Netanyahu sat down with U.S. President Trump inside the White House, Netanyahu spoke exclusively with ABC's Lindsay Davis to discuss what he believes are the options President Trump faces in trying to end this conflict in Iran.
10: He's got basically three options. One, to indeed succeed in making a deal. Two, to continue the blockade. Three, to take military action. Anything that

0: will produce the end of Iran's nuclear program is what we want. That's our common goal. We talked about it.
1: In the interview, Netanyahu also said it's ultimately up to the people of Iran in the end to take their own destiny into their own hands, and that he believes Iran is weaker than ever before. Coming up, traffic and weather together.
2: We finally have the whole house to ourselves.
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5: From the 680 Traffic Center, I'm Ben Davies. Still no estimated time of reopening for this on-ramp to the eastbound 401 from the north and southbound 400. So you're not going to be able to get on the east 401 from the 400 either direction right now. Serious multi-car crash on that on-ramp where the two lanes merge from the north and southbound directions. We had several vehicles involved with a crash there about an hour and a half ago now. Emergency crews are still on scene. We'll certainly keep you posted on that and pass along any new information if it becomes available. Eastbound 401 at Guelph Line, you've got two left lanes blocked with construction through there. At Mavis and the Collectors, two right lanes are blocked. No access to the eastbound 401 from north or southbound Mavis or north or southbound Huron, Ontario. The ramp to Huron, Ontario off the eastbound 401 is also closed. East 401 ramp to the 410-403 shut down for construction. That's been closed for a little over an hour now. Eastbound 401 at Islington and in the Collectors, two left lanes are blocked. At Yonge and the Collectors, you lose two right lanes. No access to the eastbound 401 from north or southbound Yonge Street, and the ramps to and from Bayview and Leslie all closed off the eastbound 401 as well. Also, the express ramp to the 404 DVP, a no-go off the eastbound 401. You can use the collector ramp to access the 404 DVP for now. At Victoria Park and the express, right lane construction in the collectors, two left lanes are blocked, and the transfers to the collectors closed at Warden, transfers to the express closed at Kennedy. Your next report is in less than 10 minutes with your forecast meteorologist Jesse Upel.
6: Starting off the day with a breezy north wind upwards of 40 kilometers per hour, but that slowly eases throughout the day. Sunny and seasonal today with a high of 27. Temperatures similar on Friday. We'll have sunshine to start with increasing clouds for the afternoon. Slight risk of a pop-up shower or thunderstorm Friday late afternoon, early evening, and then becoming mostly cloudy by Saturday. We'll have that risk of some spotty showers Saturday, a high of 25 degrees. Showers continue into early Sunday before clearing out, a high of 24, and then lots of sunshine. Sunshine returns for Civic Day on Monday, a high near 26. Today's high, 27.
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1: You're listening to All News Radio 680 News. I'm John Downs. The Major League Baseball trade deadline is less than a week away. 680's Ben Howes has a look at how the Blue Jays are approaching the big day.
11: The Blue Jays had a chance to get back into the playoff conversation with a post-All-Star break run, but after going 5-8 since the Midsummer Classic, management has to think about cashing in on veteran players with expiring contracts. Sportsnet's Ben Nicholson-Smith lists starters Kevin Gausman, Shane Bieber, and Max Scherzer, all pending free agents, as top trade chips, as well as outfielder Dalton Varsho and designated hitter George Springer, also free agents this winter. It's not a certainty, as a sweep of the St. Louis Cardinals this weekend could make GM Ross Atkins think twice, but as Shai Davidi tells Sportsnet Central, the team has likely made up their minds.
12: I think deep in their hearts, the Blue Jays understand that they're heading towards a sale.
11: As to what the Jays can expect in return, Davidi says it will depend on how Atkins plays his leverage.
12: Who's going to need to move more? Do the Blue Jays need to move some of their expiring assets, or does the leverage shift to them and buying teams are like, yeah, we've got to get this guy, so we've got to up our offer?
11: The deadline is on Monday evening at 6. I'm Ben Howes.
1: It's the first drive home with heavier restrictions in place around Young and College. 680's Jordan Kerr has the traffic and transit impact.
13: On Monday, westbound College and Carlton were closed between Church and Bay. Today, Young Street has been closed down through College. It's for a combined track replacement and sewer replacement project. Earlier in the year, they worked on Bay and College. A northbound Young Street is closed at College and Carlton. You're able to make a right turn, but no left turns. Southbound Young is closed just before College at Wood Street. The closure of Young is going to last until mid-August. The closure of westbound College and Carlton will continue for a while longer. It's not expected to be fully open until December. I'm Jordan Kerr.
1: An artist from Northern Ontario is bringing Indigenous storytelling, culture, and artistry to a national audience through a piece of silver, Ben Jonah reports.
14: The Royal Canadian Mint's new Turtle Island collector coin features artwork by Ojibwe artist Patrick Hunter. For Hunter, this project is about more than art. It's about presenting and sharing culture. Hunter says seeing his culture represented publicly can have a powerful impact.
15: I think it makes other Indigenous people feel good when they see their culture in these kinds of public spaces.
14: The limited edition coin is 1 ounce of pure silver with only 5,000 available worldwide. At the heart of the design is the muskrat, an important figure in the Ojibwe creation story. After all the other animals failed to try and get soil, the muskrat dove deep beneath the water and returned with some needed to create life on the turtle's back. Hunter hopes the coin helps share the story and its teachings of courage, sacrifice, and renewal with future generations. Reporting from Gooley River, Ben Jonah, Rogers TV.
1: Coming up, your Market Minute.
16: Business at the number one coffee house chain is percolating as Starbucks raises its full-year earnings forecast. The company says results easily topped forecasts last quarter as its efforts at winning back customers pays off, with patrons in a hurry enjoying a speedier process picking up orders, diners choosing to linger enjoying a more pleasant cafe experience, and everyone benefiting from a beefed-up menu. Chipotle Mexican Grill is getting some of its sizzle back. Efforts such as bringing back its honey chicken and overhauling its rewards program are prompting the chain to hike its full-year forecast for both earnings and comparable sales. Chipotle says it is making inroads with diners who had complained that its meals were too expensive and service was subpar. Carvana is tapping the brakes on expectations. The big used car seller is warning that earnings may fall short of Wall Street forecast as its rapid growth slowed and per car profit slipped in the most recent quarter. Andrew O'Day, Bloomberg Radio.
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6: Good morning. It is Thursday, July 30th. I'm Kiana Alvarez, and here's what's making news right now. A man riding an e-scooter has died after colliding with a van in Toronto's Portlands area yesterday. Toronto City Council is tackling the issue of getting back waterfront land from the Ford government before the summer break. Hamilton police are investigating a shooting from Wednesday morning that leaves two teenagers dead. And is Toronto ready to be shaken up? The newest candidate in the municipal election thinks so.
11: Trey Savage and the Blue Jays defeat the Washington Nationals, and Kawhi Leonard's return to Toronto faces further delay. Sports.

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1: 680 News Time, 2:31. It's time for Rogers Xfinity Internet traffic and weather together on the ones. Here is Ben Davey.
2: Okay, we've been reporting on this collision affecting the on-ramp to the eastbound 401 from the north and southbound 400. Just getting a note here from MTO saying that two left lanes are now closed on the southbound 400 ramp to the eastbound 401. Not sure if that means that they're starting to let some cars on. If so, that would definitely be a good thing. As far as we know, the northbound 400 ramp to the eastbound 401 is still closed. If they are letting you on there, please use caution. We've got a lot of emergency vehicles still on scene. Looks like some cleanup is happening and a ton of flashing lights. I don't think anyone's getting on this eastbound 401 ramp, to be honest with you. Looking at it on our MTO Compass cameras, there's no cars getting on this just yet. So they're preparing to reopen it, but haven't done so yet. We still have a couple of lanes blocked on the westbound QEW just past Dixie. So a collision there at one point had three left lanes taken out. It's down to two left lanes. Some construction through there as well, but apparently some of the cleanup and repairs are related to this collision as well. The vehicles involved are gone, but those two lanes are still blocked and not quite as backed up as it was. Traffic is still moving slower than usual through there, but not nearly the heavy delay that we had even 20 or 30 minutes ago. Lots of construction on the westbound 401 across Toronto. If you're coming out of Durham region, you're going to find the left lane blocked at Curtis, two left lanes blocked at Westney, north and south Morningside ramps to the west 401 are closed at Morningside and the Collectors. Right lane construction, the ramp to Nielsen closed off the westbound 401 as well. No access to the westbound 401 from southbound Warden Avenue. At the 410 and the Express, we have HOV lane construction. Northbound here, Ontario ramp to the west 401 is closed. Right lane blocked in the Collectors at Mavis. Ramp to Mavis closed off the west 401. And then we have heavy volume at Highway 6 North. Right lane construction through there as a result. On the eastbound 401 at Guelph Line, two left lanes are blocked at Mavis and the Collectors. Two right lanes are blocked and no access to the eastbound 401 from Mavis or here, Ontario. Your next report coming up in less than 10 minutes with the forecast meteorologist Jesse Upel.
1: Winds are out of the north this morning, gusting between 20 to 40 kilometers per hour, but they gradually ease as we move through the day. Plenty of sunshine today with an afternoon high right around seasonal at 27 degrees. We're clear and quiet down to 16 through the overnight. Today's high 27.
3: It is currently 21 degrees in downtown Toronto under a clear sky. 680 News Time, 2:33. Toronto police say a man riding an e-scooter without a helmet in Toronto's Portlands area has died after colliding with a van Wednesday evening. It happened just after 7:30 at Leslie Street and Unwin Avenue, which is near the entrance to the Leslie Spit. Investigators held a news conference last night to update the public. Duty Inspector Dan Pravica says this incident goes to show that everyone on the road has a responsibility to be on alert.
4: It's much easier to rebound from an accident if you're the occupant of a motor vehicle versus someone on a scooter or a pedestrian or a bicycle. I just urge everybody, regardless of what type of mode of transportation you are utilizing, to utilize care and caution, regardless if you have the right-of-way or not.
3: The driver of the car did remain on the scene, and anyone with information or dash cam video is asked to contact police. 680 News Time at 2:34. Toronto City Council is tackling the issue of getting back waterfront land from the Ford government before the summer break. They reviewed hundreds of agenda items on day one of meetings yesterday, as they won't meet again until the fall municipal election. 680 Sophia Vavaroutsos reports.
5: The big item of the day was the mayor's motion on the next steps for the waterfront. The city will ask the province to return land that was slated for the Island Airport expansion. Deputy Mayor and Spadina Fort York Councillor Asma Malik.
6: Return the city's land, including Little Norway Park and the Toronto Island Park, immediately, and restore our role in the tripartite agreement so Torontonians have a say over their city.
5: Council also heard reports from various departments, including the fire chief's annual recap, with a focus on the risks of increasing lithium-ion battery fires.
7: We've had two near misses in the last 3 weeks. One, while we were effecting a rescue off a balcony, and the additional bikes stored on the balcony went in the thermal runaway and exploded while our firefighters were trying to do their job.
5: I'm Sophia Vavaroutsos.
3: 680 News Time, 2:35. Hamilton police are investigating a shooting from Wednesday morning that leaves two teenagers dead. Melissa Nakovaly from City News has the details.
8: Investigators say gunshots rang out just before 2:30 on Candlewood Drive. The two teens were rushed to hospital where they were pronounced dead. No arrests have been made at this time.
0: Police believe that

0: shooting may have been retaliation for an earlier disturbance involving bear spray at a residence in the Hamilton's East End. Investigators believe at least six individuals attended the area of 191 Candlewood Drive, where an exchange of gunfire occurred.
1: The two victims have been identified as 18-year-old Abdel Malik Shabli and 16-year-old Af Bin Afif.
2: And investigators say they believe the shooting was retaliation because at least one person was involved in both the previous bear spray incident and the shooting. 680 News Time at 2:36.
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4: This is Ben Davey from the 680 News Radio Traffic Center. We have the north and southbound Highway 400 ramps to the eastbound 401 closed following a multi-vehicle crash. More info coming up in mere minutes. The 680 Traffic Watch continues.
2: Is Toronto ready to be shaken up? The newest candidate in the municipal election thinks so. 680's Momin Qureshi reports.
5: Chris Alexander arriving at City Hall with his wife and three children to make it official.
6: Hi, how are you?
7: Good.
6: Chris.
7: Good.
6: Nice to meet you.
5: The former Conservative Minister of Immigration under Stephen Harper says he was born and raised here, but now he thinks the city is adrift.
6: I'm frustrated that the team that's been in City Hall for the last 3 years has not taken the difficult decisions, that has not given Toronto that sense of direction that it always had and that it needs to have.
5: Some experts feel Alexander entering the race will do more damage to Brad Bradford's campaign rather than Olivia Chow's because they're both right of center. Bradford's initial reaction to finding out Alexander is running.
8: You know, I'll be perfectly honest with you. I think, like a lot of Torontonians, I had never heard of him.
5: For her part, Mayor Chow saying democracy is an open process, but she's not focusing on the election until after Labor Day. At City Hall, I'm Omen Qureshi.
2: 680 News Time, 2:37. Toronto police have made an arrest in connection with an online child exploitation investigation. Investigators say while they've identified victims from around the world, the suspect was caught in Toronto. 680's Phil Martino has more on the investigation.
9: Toronto police say they were tipped off about someone uploading child sex abuse material to a social media platform. They allege the suspect was using false identities to lure and exploit children on various social media platforms, including Snapchat and Instagram. They included the female persona Ava with the username Hey_Wolfie. Detective Constable Matthew Fenty with the Sex Crimes Unit says they have identified 15 victims believed to be from Ontario, Alberta, and Quebec, as well as the U.S., Australia, Scotland, and England.
10: We're seeking the public's assistance to help identify additional victims.
9: Metin Ugar has been arrested in connection with this investigation. He is facing 68 charges in total, including 14 counts of making child sexual abuse and exploitation material. I'm Phil Martino.
2: 680 News Time, 2:38. Ottawa is investing $1.9 billion to replace Via Rail's aging locomotive fleet and build a new assembly and maintenance plant in Montreal. The plan includes 45 Stadler locomotives, with the first 9 built in Spain and the remaining 36 assembled in Canada. The hybrid trains are expected to improve reliability, reduce fuel use and emissions, and operate in temperatures as low as minus 50. The investment comes as Via Rail faces rising maintenance costs and poor on-time performance, which fell to 30% in early 2025. Coming up, your gas price update, 680 News Time at 2:39.
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2: 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Empro says the price rose 1 cent at midnight to $1.779 a liter at most GTA stations. And coming up in 60 seconds, your traffic and weather report, 680 News Time, 2:40.
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2: 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It's time for Rogers Xfinity Internet. Traffic and weather together on the ones. Here is Ben Davey.
3: Kiana, I'm looking at the westbound 409 at Carling View. We have some new construction just started up there. The right lane is blocked. Fortunately, that's not causing any type of volume issue right now. We have enough on the go elsewhere. The eastbound 401 on ramp from the north and southbound 400 remain closed. Serious multi-car crash happened there a couple of hours ago. I'm seeing a few less emergency vehicles on scene, so I guess that's a good sign. In the meantime, no cars are getting on. We're looking at it on our MTO Compass cameras here, and maybe a while yet before they actually let some vehicles on. So you'll have to find an alternate entry point to the eastbound 401. You're not going to be able to get on it from the 400 either direction at this time. Looks like maybe still some cleanup and repairs happening on the following the issue on the westbound QEW before Dixie. So we have two left lanes blocked there from that earlier crash. Some construction through that stretch as well. You'll see the flashing lights and the pylons, not a huge backup through there, but definitely a delay, so allow a little bit of extra time. And we had a problem on the northbound 427, north of the 427. Looks like that's still in play. Quick check on the camera there just to see what's going on. It looks like we still have two right lanes blocked. They're moving the camera around as I'm looking at it here. I see somebody sweeping up. Boy, we got a couple cars just absolutely crunched here. So they're sweeping up some something that was probably scattered across the highway, some debris or something like that. And the trucks are on scene there blocking off those two right lanes. So avoid that for now completely if possible. You're not going to be able to get on the North 427 from the westbound 407 for now. That ramp is closed. Northbound 400, ramp to the eastbound 401 closed as well, as mentioned. North of there, a problem-free drive, but you get into some construction north of the GTA, Highway 88 and Bradford, two left lanes blocked. Two left lanes blocked at Innisfil Beach Road as well. At Essa Road, it's right lane construction. Southbound 400 through Barrie, Bayfield to Dunlop, two left lanes closed. Two left lanes closed at Highway 89. Eastbound Rutherford ramp to the southbound 400 shut down as well. Your next report coming up in less than 10 minutes with a forecast, Jesse Opel.
2: Breezy conditions with winds out of the north gusting upwards of 40 kilometers per hour. They will slowly ease as we move through the day. Seasonal temperatures with plenty of sunshine today near 27 degrees. We're clear down to 16 through the overnight. Highs near 27 as well for Friday, but we'll have increasing clouds for the afternoon. Slight risk of an isolated shower or thunderstorm late afternoon, early evening. Today's high 27.
4: It is currently 21 degrees in downtown Toronto under a clear sky. 680 News Time, 2:44. Canada supports the International Criminal Court's decision to remove prosecutor Karim Khan, but has not revealed how it voted in the secret ballot. 82 of the court's 125 voting members backed Khan's dismissal amid sexual harassment allegations that he denies. Global Affairs Canada said the decision will help the ICC continue its work with independence, integrity, and credibility while prioritizing victims and witnesses. The ICC maintains that its cases are free from political influence, and legal experts say the arrest warrant for Israeli Prime Minister Benjamin Netanyahu remains valid.
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4: It is 21 degrees in downtown Toronto. Good morning. I'm Kiana Alvarez, and here are the top stories this hour. A man riding an e-scooter has died after colliding with a van in Toronto's Portlands area yesterday. Toronto police say the victim wasn't wearing a helmet and that everyone on the road has a responsibility to be on alert. They are also asking anyone with information or dash cam video to contact them. Toronto City Council is tackling the issue of getting back waterfront land from the Ford government before the summer break. These spaces include Hanlon's Point Beach, Little Norway Park, and the Toronto Islands. Hamilton police are investigating a shooting from Wednesday morning that leaves two teenagers dead. Investigators say they believe the shooting was in retaliation because at least one person was involved in a previous incident as well as the shooting. It is now time for sports, and from Sportsnet 590 The Fan, here's Ben Howes.
10: Treya Savage and the Blue Jays pulled off the win yesterday, defeating the Nationals by a score of 5-2. Kazuma Okamoto broke the game open in the top of the eighth with a two-run double, while Louis Varland secured the six-out save. They have the day off today ahead of a three-game set against the Cardinals at Rogers Center. Dylan Cease will take the ball tomorrow. Some big names could be making their final appearances in Blue Jays uniforms as the trade deadline approaches and the Jays are expected to sell. Sportsnet's Ben Nicholson-Smith lists starters Kevin Gausman and Shane Bieber, as well as outfielder Dalton Varsho and designated hitter George Springer as the likeliest trade chips. In the CBA

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5: This is All News Radio. Good morning. I'm Christine Ritchie. Calgary Police Chief Katie McLennan says Parker, an 11-year-old boy who disappeared 2 weeks ago in a Northside neighborhood, has been found dead. McLennan says the body of the boy was located in a water pipe underneath Deerfoot Trail, the city's major north-south expressway. McLennan says police believe he entered a culvert before he traveled through a network of pipes.
6: It is with profound sadness that I can confirm that we have found the body of a small child, which we believe to be Parker. For nearly 2 weeks, so many people woke up hoping it would be the day Parker came home. Instead, we are here sharing news that it is heartbreaking for his family and for everyone who has been carrying that hope.
5: Parker was autistic and nonverbal, and his disappearance sparked a massive search involving hundreds of officers and volunteers. Stateside, U.S. President Trump appears to be changing his tune on his next move with Iran, backing down from his previous stance that the U.S. would not strike Iran while they attempt negotiations. ABC's Stephen Portnoy has the details.
7: He says it's our turn to do it. They know it's coming. This, of course, a response to last night's surprise attack, 5 missiles targeting U.S. forces in Jordan. The president said thanks to the Patriot missile interceptors, each of the incoming Iranian rockets was taken down. Now, without providing specifics, the president also said of Iran, we're going to smack them a little bit.
8: Stephen Portnoy, ABC News, Washington.
5: Back here at home, a vacation gone wrong. That's how Hamilton resident Mali Muma is describing his recent trip to a Dominican Republic resort. And his city's Pat Taney explains, despite the traveler's allegations of no running water, the travel company is refusing to provide a full refund.
9: People were bringing their cans down to go scoop some water from the decorative fountains.
10: Just so they could have water.
9: Yeah, just so I have water.
11: Muma says the Rio Republica in Punta Cana was without water for nearly 2 days. The lack of water, he says, caused a series of issues. Hotel staff began handing out water bottles in the lobby, which Muma says led to chaos.
9: People were like body checking each other to take a whole case for themselves.
11: As soon as he got home, Muma began reaching out to Ryu and Sunwing Vacations. Sunwing acknowledged his concerns, offering him a refund for 2 nights of his stay.
9: I told him that I would not be accepting that. The whole week was just ruined.
11: While Ryu did not respond to our request for comment, Sunwing did, telling us, quote, we conducted a thorough review of the concerns raised and worked with the hotel to assess the situation. Following that review, we responded directly to the guest and offered a goodwill gesture and recognition of their experience, but left with a response he's not happy with. Muma is planning to take the issue to small claims court. As we've reported before, that is an option for travelers unhappy with their travel experience. Pat Taney, City News.
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0: On the go, most notably the East 401 on-ramps from the north and south on 400. Those ramps are completely closed following a multi-car crash a couple of hours ago. We have emergency crews on scene. Last I called MTO, still no estimated time of reopening for those ramps. So for now, you'll need to find an alternate entry point to the eastbound 401 other than northbound or southbound Highway 400. We have a new problem on the southbound Don Valley Parkway at the westbound Eglinton ramp past Winford Drive. That ramp partially closed due to a collision. Sounds like they're still letting vehicles use it for now, but please watch your speed and approach with caution. Also on the northbound 427, north of the 407, serious multi-car crash there as well. At least two vehicles were involved, and it looks like some debris is getting swept up through there as well. Fortunately, not a heavy delay on the approach, but emergency vehicles have been on scene there for quite some time. We still have some cleanup happening following a crash on the westbound QEW near Dixie. Two right lanes are still blocked through there, and we have a crash forcing the closure of the eastbound Highway 7 ramp to the northbound 404. That ramp is still shut down. Your next report coming up in less than 10 minutes with the extended forecast, meteorologist Jesse Upel.
1: Breezy winds out of the north today, upwards of 40 kilometer per hour gusts possible, but they will slowly ease as we move through the day. Lots of sunshine today and seasonal with a high of 27 degrees. We're clear down to 16 through the overnight. It's a sunny start to Friday, climbing to a high near 27, but there is that potential of a few isolated showers or thunderstorms late Friday afternoon and early evening. We become mostly cloudy by Friday night. Saturday, it's going to be cloudy and somewhat unsettled at times with on and off showers, a high near 25. 24 degrees on Sunday, early morning showers possible, then clearing out. And Civic Day Monday looks brilliant with sunshine and a high near 26. Today's high, 27.
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5: You're listening to All News Radio. Hopeful candidates vying for a job at one of Canada's largest community fairs descended on Toronto's Convention Centre today, forming a line that snaked through the halls several times over. Canada National Exhibition CEO Mark Holland says they want to create as many opportunities for youth as possible.
6: It's a tough time to be a young person. One in five young people don't have a job, and we're so thrilled to be part of the solution. We are hiring about 5,000 youth overall, over 700 today.
5: The job fair also offered application support for those who didn't land a position. The CNE runs from August 21st to September 7th. And in your entertainment update today, an Irish singer-songwriter has died, and the show that launched the careers of some famous singers will return.
7: Glenn Hansard has died. The singer who starred in the movie Once and won an Oscar for writing its centerpiece song Falling Slowly was killed in a motorcycle crash in Dublin Wednesday. He was 56. American Idol is coming back for more. ABC has renewed the long-running reality singing competition for season 25. Auditions for the new season kick off August 25th.
8: I fall three times a day. I'm thinking I take it up stunt work.
7: Michael J. Fox is being honored at the Emmys this year. He'll receive the Bob Hope Humanitarian Award in recognition of his contributions to Parkinson's disease research and advocacy. The Emmys air September 14th on NBC. Michelle Franz in ABC News.
5: Now time for the market minute. The TSX is coming off a drop of 416 points to 35,333. While on Wall Street, the Dow had its worst day of the year, down more than 1,100 points, and the NASDAQ fell by 433. With more, here's Bloomberg.
9: Wednesday's Wall Street tumble, prompted in part by rising market worry the Fed is set to fight inflation with interest rate hikes, is being followed today by the latest on inflation. Although the measure is for June, before the U.S.-Iran ceasefire broke and gas prices started rising again, The market's hoping for good news. Commerce Department's Personal Consumption Expenditures Price Index, or PCE, is forecast to have slipped 0.1% month to month and rising 3.7% year to year.

0: year, down from the prior 4.1%. June also may have been the saving grace for U.S. economic growth in this year's second quarter. We get the first estimate of April to June GDP, with forecasters expecting right around 2% growth. Much of that would be thanks to acceleration in consumer spending, with the World Cup and lower gasoline prices pointing to a meaningful boost in June. Amazon's earlier Prime Day event also supported retail sales in the month. Andrew O'Day, Bloomberg Radio.
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10: It is 21 degrees in downtown Toronto under a clear sky. 680 News time, 3 o'clock.
1: Number one for breaking news, traffic, and weather. 680 News Radio, Toronto.
10: Good morning. It is Thursday, July 30th. I'm Kiana Alvarez, and here's what's making news right now. Toronto police are investigating a collision that leaves an e-scooter rider dead near the Leslie Spit last night. Toronto City Council is working through a laundry list of items during their last meetings before the municipal election in October. Two teenagers have died and been identified after an early morning shooting in Hamilton on Wednesday. And a 33rd candidate for Toronto's next mayor officially filed his paperwork yesterday.
11: The Blue Jays win the game and the series against the Washington Nationals, and another twist in Kawhi Leonard's path back to Toronto. Sports at 15.
10: 680 News Time, 3:01. It's time for Rogers Xfinity Internet. Traffic and weather together on the ones. Here's Ben Davies.
12: Kiana, I'm watching the northbound 427 north of the 407 on-ramp. 1, 2, 3, 4, 5, 6 MTO trucks, and that's just in the shot of our MTO compass camera here. There are probably others following a serious, at least two-car crash. They have shut down the on-ramp from the westbound 407. That's been closed for over an hour now. You can still use the north 427 through here. Just watch your speed and please approach with caution. Only the left lane is open. The H looks like it's open as well. Fortunately, volume is light, so there's nothing in terms of a major delay, but that was definitely a serious collision that happened earlier. We still have the eastbound 401 on ramps from the north and southbound 400 closed. You can't get on the eastbound 401 from the 400 either direction. Those two ramps come together and they merge, and there was a serious multi-car crash there almost 3 hours ago now. Still several emergency vehicles on scene. It looked like for a minute they were trying to get that reopened and letting some cars on, but that's not the case. I'm looking at the ramp right now and it still looks like it is completely shut down. So you'll have to find an alternate entry point to the eastbound 401 through that area. On the Niagara-bound QEW at North Shore, three right lanes still blocked with construction, and the eastbound North Shore ramp to the Niagara-bound QEW is closed. North 427 ramp to the West 407 closed for construction. That has nothing to do with that crash. There was some construction going on there anyways. Westbound 403 at the link, two right lanes blocked with construction there, and the westbound link ramp to the West 403 closed for construction also. Can't get on the North 410 from east or westbound Derry. Those ramps are fully shut down. South 427 ramp to the westbound 407 closed for construction as well at Finch, HOV lane, and left lane blocked with construction. The ramp to the 409, of course, down to a single lane. That's long-term road work for the next several months. East 403 at the 407, right lane construction, and the north and south Winston Churchill ramps to the eastbound 403 are closed. Some good news on the eastbound 401 at Liverpool in the collectors. We had a stall vehicle there blocking the right lane. That vehicle is now gone. Your next report in less than 10 minutes with the forecast, Jesse Upel.
10: Winds are out of the north this morning, gusting between 20 to 40 kilometers per hour, but they gradually ease as we move through the day. Plenty of sunshine today with an afternoon.

0: Afternoon high right around seasonal at 27 degrees. We're clear and quiet down to 16 through the overnight. Today's high 27.
1: It is currently 21 degrees in downtown Toronto under a clear sky. 680 News Time 3:03. A man riding an e-scooter in Toronto's Portlands area has died after colliding with a van on Wednesday evening. It happened just after 7:30 at Leslie Street and Unwin Avenue, which is near the entrance to the Leslie Spit. Police held a news conference late Wednesday and say they're currently in the process of collecting all the evidence they can.
2: There were numerous witnesses. Nearby officers are getting statements from them, collecting dash cam video and other video. Anyone who has any other information, Bradley call traffic services at 416-808-1900.
1: Police also said the man on the e-scooter was not wearing a helmet and that the driver of the van did remain on scene. 680 News Time 3:04. Toronto City Council is working through a laundry list of items during their last meetings before the municipal election in October. A big issue on the table is getting expropriated airport lands back from the provincial government. 680 Sophia Vavaroutsos has the details.
3: The city will ask the province to return waterfront land that was slated to be used in the now grounded Island Airport expansion. The decision comes after debate that dominated the afternoon session and saw Mayor Olivia Chow and election opponent Councillor Brad Bradford go head to head.
4: The owners of the Island Airport lobbied your office, and I want you to come clean with Torontonians. When did you know about the latest proposal from the province to expand the Island Airport?
5: Okay, Councillor Bradford, that was your last question.
6: At no point of myself or any members of my staff received any plan.
3: Council also agreed to study the obstacles to the airport expansion and look at the effects of growth at Pearson Airport. There are other anticipated items on the agenda for day two, including debates about data centers and surveillance pricing. I'm Sophia Vavaroutsos.
1: 680 News Time 3:05. Two teenagers have died and been identified after an early morning shooting in Hamilton on Wednesday. City's Melissa Nicovoli has more.
7: The two victims have been identified as 18-year-old Abdel Malik Shabli and 16-year-old Aef Bin Afif.
8: Police believe the shooting may have been retaliation for an earlier disturbance involving bear spray at a residence in the Hamilton's East End. Investigators believe at least six individuals attended the area of 191 Candlewood Drive, where an exchange of gunfire occurred. We believe that it was retaliation in the fact that the earlier incident had at least one individual that was involved in both incidents.
1: Investigators say they responded to sounds of gunshots just before 2:30 Wednesday morning on Candlewood Drive and that the victims were rushed to hospital or where they were pronounced dead. 680 News Time at 3:06.
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10: This is Ben Davey from the 680 News Radio Traffic Center. We have a full closure of the north and southbound 400 ramps to the eastbound 401 following a serious multi-vehicle crash several hours ago. The 680 Traffic Watch continues.
1: A 33rd candidate for Toronto's next mayor officially filed his paperwork yesterday. Toronto-born diplomat, former ambassador, and former federal cabinet minister Chris Alexander is ready to fight for Toronto. 680's Momin Qureshi has the details.
11: After weeks of speculation, former conservative cabinet minister Chris Alexander arriving at City Hall with his wife and three kids to officially enter the race to become Toronto's next mayor. While Alexander is considered to be the third high-profile candidate in the race, one of his opponents, Brad Bradford, claiming to not know who he was.
12: When I looked him up, what I saw was pretty concerning. This was a guy who stood up on a national stage and called for a cultural, barbaric practices snitch line.
11: I asked Alexander about that directly.
13: I do regret it, and I own the fact that we played that issue wrongly. It was a mistake in that election. But I do not disassociate myself from my convictions, my values on this issue, which relate to the rights of women and girls everywhere.
11: At City Hall, I'm Omen Qureshi.
1: 680 News Time 3:07. After months of investigating into an online child exploitation case with victims around the world, Toronto police have made an arrest. As 680's Phil Martino tells us, investigators say they're looking for the public's help to identify additional victims.
14: Toronto police say they started their probe in March after receiving a tip about someone uploading child sex abuse material to a social media platform. According to Detective Constable Matthew Fenty, a search warrant was carried out at a residence in the Broadview.

0: and Danforth area where they uncovered electronic devices.
1: We believe that the accused in this instance was operating using a number of personas or fake identities online, including that of two males and one female across a variety of platforms.
0: 15 victims have been identified. They are believed to be from Ontario, Alberta, and Quebec, as well as the U.S., Australia, Scotland, and England. 57-year-old Metin Ugar is facing 68 charges in connection with this case. He is set to appear in court next month. I'm Phil Martino.
2: 680 News Time 308. Toronto residents are calling for a one-year pause on two proposed data centers in Etobicoke and Scarborough over environmental and community concerns. Mississauga Council approved a similar moratorium while studying regulations and consulting residents, Indigenous communities, and industry representatives. Protesters and councillors raised concerns about electricity and water use, noise, climate impacts, data sovereignty, and limited public consultation. Toronto Council is being asked to review the project's environmental effects, ownership, economic benefits, local jobs, and protections for Canadian data. And coming up, your gas price update, 680 News Time, 309.
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2: 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EMPRO says the price rose 1 cent at midnight to $1.77.9 a liter at most GTA stations. And coming up in 60 seconds, traffic and weather together on the ones. 680 News Time, 310.
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2: 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It's time for Rogers Xfinity Internet traffic and weather together on the ones. 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
12: Kiana, still no estimated time of reopening of this eastbound 401 on ramp from the north and southbound 400. It is closed from both directions following a serious multi-car crash. Looks like we might have some investigators out there. I see about five people just walking around checking out some of the damage along that ramp, especially along the far left lane there. So could be a while before that reopens. We'll certainly keep you posted. In the meantime, northbound, southbound 400 ramps to the eastbound 401 are closed. Still have some repairs happening following a crash on the northbound 427 north of the westbound 407. The west 407 ramp to the north 427 is closed. As a result, if you're on the 427 itself, you're just fine. You'll have to use the HOV lane or the far left lane because crews are on scene with cleanup efforts going on following a multi-car crash that happened there earlier. Checking the westbound QEW at Dixie. Okay, we can now confirm that all lanes are open. We had a crash there, some construction through that stretch as well, so still some lane restrictions in effect, but the good news is cleanup from the crash there has concluded. If you're traveling on the westbound 401 at the collector ramp to Mavis, we had some construction there. That just got cleared away as well. Eastbound 401 at Guelph Line, two left lanes blocked with construction at Mavis and the Collectors, two left lanes blocked as well. You still can't get on the East 401 from north or southbound Mavis. We're north or southbound here, Ontario. Your next report coming up in less than 10 minutes with a forecast, Jesse Upel.
2: Breezy conditions with winds out of the north gusting upwards of 40 kilometers per hour. They will slowly ease as we move through the day. Seasonal temperatures with plenty of sunshine today near 27 degrees. We're clear down to 16 through the overnight. Highs near 27 as well for Friday, but we'll

0: have increasing clouds for the afternoon. Slight risk of an isolated shower or thunderstorm late afternoon, early evening. Today's high, 27.
1: It is currently 21 degrees in downtown Toronto under a clear sky. 680 News Time, 3:13. Canada-U.S. Trade Minister Dominic LeBlanc attended a Friendship Day baseball game in Washington while visiting for trade discussions. He wore Washington Nationals and Montreal Expos-themed gear as the Toronto Blue Jays faced the Nationals. LeBlanc says the event was personally meaningful because his father was a lifelong Expos fan and they attended spring training games together. LeBlanc and chief negotiator Janice Charette also met U.S. Trade Representative Jameson Greer and agreed to continue working closely. 680 News Time, 3:14.
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1: It is 21 degrees in downtown Toronto under a clear sky. Good morning, I'm Kiana Alvarez, and here are the top stories this hour. Toronto police are investigating a collision that leaves an e-scooter rider dead near the Leslie Spit last night. It happened just after 7:30 at Leslie Street and Unwin Avenue, and police say they're currently in the process of collecting all the evidence they can. Toronto City Council is working through a laundry list of items during their last meetings before the municipal election in October. Councillors are expected to discuss whether hosting the FIFA World Cup was worth it, the next stage of the Billy Bishop Airport saga, and residents' concerns about proposed data centers. And two teenagers have died and been identified after an early morning shooting in Hamilton on Wednesday. Investigators say they responded to sounds of gunshots just before 2:30 Wednesday morning on Candlewood Drive and that the victims were rushed to hospital where they were later pronounced dead. And coming up after sports, the WestJet Flight Attendants Union serves a 72-hour strike notice. It is now time for sports, and from Sportsnet 590 The Fan, here's Ben Howes.
5: The Blue Jays secured a series win in Washington against the Nationals, taking the final game by a score of 5-2. Dalton Varsho made it a 2-1 game in the seventh with an RBI single before Kaz Okamoto broke it open in the eighth with a two-run double. Treya Savage was excellent, giving up one earned run on three hits through six and two-thirds, while Tyler Rogers and Louis Varland locked down the final innings. The Jays are back in action on Friday when the Cardinals come to town. There has been a hiccup in Kawhi Leonard's return to Toronto, as ESPN is reporting that the investigation holding up the trade could extend into next year if there is no agreement on what, if any, consequences will be faced by the LA Clippers. The probe is looking into whether the Clippers compensated Leonard through an endorsement deal, which would have circumvented the NBA salary cap. The MLS All-Stars took on the best players from Mexico's top division in Charlotte. MLS takes it by a score of 4-3. It was a wild one between the Maple Leafs and Brantford in the CBL. The Maple Leafs win this one by a score of 15-11. At the Commonwealth Games, Nova Scotia's Sarah Mitten took home gold at shot put, topping the podium with a winning throw of 19.88 meters. At the World Junior Hockey Championship Summer Showcase in Windsor, Team Canada felt the Team Sweden by a score of 5-3. And the San Jose Sharks made waves in the NHL offseason, locking up superstar center Macklin Celebrini to a five-year extension. Set to kick in after this upcoming season, it will pay the 20-year-old $18.8 million per season, the highest cap hit in NHL history. Sports at 15 and 45 past every hour or anytime at sportsnet.ca.
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3: Good morning, I'm John Downs. You're listening to All News Radio 680 News. Approximately 4,400 WestJet flight attendants will be in a legal strike position as of Sunday. Nick Westall from City News has more on the sticking points.
4: At Canada's busiest airport on Wednesday, many are flying out for work, to visit family or friends, or enjoy summer vacation. But WestJet planes could be grounded across the country as early as Sunday morning. Unionized flight attendants will be in a legal position to walk off the job at that time. Lower wages and unpaid work are major sticking points. The union says cabin crew members can work up to 35 hours a month doing tasks on the ground without pay.
5: It was established at a time before flight attendants were unionized, when they didn't have much power. And it's a way for the airlines to guarantee cost per flight.
4: No one from WestJet was available for an interview. A statement says the company is actively engaged in negotiations and is fully prepared to make meaningful improvements. Meanwhile, anyone with flights up to August 4th can make a one-time change or cancellation without a fee. WestJet Encore and flights on airline codeshare aren't affected.
6: I recommend passengers to wait until your flight is actually canceled.
7: Nick Westall, City News, Toronto Pearson International Airport.
3: One day after Israeli Prime Minister Benjamin Netanyahu sat down with U.S. President Trump inside the White House, Netanyahu spoke exclusively with ABC's Lindsay Davis to discuss what he believes are the options President Trump faces in trying to end this conflict in Iran.
8: He's got basically three options. One, to indeed succeed in making a deal. Two, to continue the blockade. Three, to take military action. Anything that will produce the end of Iran's nuclear program is what we want. That's our common goal. We talked about it.
3: In the interview, Netanyahu also said it's ultimately up to the people of Iran in the end to take their own destiny into their own hands, and that he believes Iran is weaker than ever before. Coming up, traffic and weather together.
9: My name is Amy, and I have to say something. 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She was being abused by her partner, and I didn't know. She was afraid of what would happen to her children, if she told anyone. 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If it's happening to you, say something to someone you can trust. Please let them help you out.
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13: From the 680 Traffic Center, I'm Ben Davies. Still no access to the eastbound 401 from the north or southbound 400 ramps. Those ramps are shut down following a serious multi-car crash. Looks like investigators are on scene. Actually see some photos being taken right now. Flashlights out there as well, too, as they survey the damage. Could be a while before that reopens. Eastbound 401 at Guelph Line, two left lanes blocked with construction. At Mavis and the Collectors, two right lanes are blocked. Can't get on the east 401 from north or southbound Mavis or north or southbound here, Ontario. Also, the ramp to here, Ontario, closed off the eastbound 401. That's all construction related. Eastbound 401 ramp to the 410-403, still off limits. At Islington and the Collectors, two left lanes are blocked. Then across the top of the city, you've got two right lanes blocked on the east 401 at Yonge and the Collectors. North and south Yonge ramps to the east 401 are closed, as are the ramps to and from Bayview and to and from Leslie. Eastbound 401 at Victoria Park and the Express, right lane construction. In the Collectors, you'll find two left lanes blocked. Transfers to the Collectors Transfers closed at Warden. Transfers to the Express closed at Kennedy. And approaching Brimley and the Collectors, construction is blocking the right lane. Still no access to the eastbound 401 from north or southbound McCowan or east or westbound Corporate Drive and from Whites to Broad.

0: Road. You'll find the express lanes closed through that stretch of eastbound 401. Collectors only are available at this time. Your next report coming up in less than 10 minutes with your forecast. Here's Jesse Upel.
1: Starting off the day with a breezy north wind upwards of 40 kilometers per hour, but that slowly eases throughout the day. Sunny and seasonal today with a high of 27. Temperatures similar on Friday. We'll have sunshine to start with increasing clouds for the afternoon. Slight risk of a pop-up shower or thunderstorm Friday late afternoon, early evening, and then becoming mostly cloudy by Saturday. We'll have that risk of some spotty showers Saturday, a high of 25 degrees. Showers continue into early Sunday before clearing out, a high of 24, and then lots of sunshine returns for Civic Day on Monday, a high near 26. Today's high, 27.

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2: You're listening to All News Radio 680 News. I'm John Downs. The Major League Baseball trade deadline is less than a week away. 680's Ben Howes has a look at how the Blue Jays are approaching the big day.
3: The Blue Jays had a chance to get back into the playoff conversation with a post-All-Star break run, but after going 5-8 since the Midsummer Classic, management has to think about cashing in on veteran players with expiring contracts. Sportsnet's Ben Nicholson-Smith lists starters Kevin Gausman, Shane Bieber, and Max Scherzer, all pending free agents, as top trade chips, as well as outfielder Dalton Varsho and designated hitter George Springer, also free agents this winter. It's not a certainty, as a sweep of the St. Louis Cardinals this weekend could make GM Ross Atkins think twice, but as Shai Davidi tells Sportsnet Central, the team has likely made up their minds.
4: I think deep in their hearts, the Blue Jays understand that they're heading towards a sale.
3: As to what the Jays can expect in return, Davidi says it will depend on how Atkins plays his leverage.
4: Who's going to need to move more? The Blue Jays need to move some of their expiring assets, or does the leverage shift to them and buying teams are like, yeah, we've got to get this guy, so we've got to up our offer.
3: The deadline is on Monday evening at 6. I'm Ben Howes.
2: It's the first drive home with heavier restrictions in place around Young and College. 680's Jordan Kerr has the traffic and transit impact.
5: On Monday, westbound College and Carleton were closed between Church and Bay. Today, Young Street has been closed down through College. It's for a combined track replacement and sewer replacement project. Earlier in the year, they worked on Bay and College. A northbound Young Street is closed at College and Carleton. You're able to make a right turn, but no left turns. Southbound Young is closed just before College at Wood Street. The closure of Young is going to last until mid-August. The closure of westbound College and Carleton will continue for a while longer. It's not expected to be fully open until December. I'm Jordan Kerr.
2: An artist from Northern Ontario is bringing Indigenous storytelling, culture, and artistry to a national audience through a piece of silver, Ben Jonah reports.
6: The Royal Canadian Mint's new Turtle Island collector coin features artwork by Ojibwe artist Patrick Hunter. For Hunter, this project is about more than art. It's about presenting and sharing culture. Hunter says seeing his culture represented publicly can have a powerful impact.
7: I think it makes other Indigenous people feel good when they see their culture in these kinds of public spaces.
6: The limited edition coin is 1 ounce of pure silver with only 5,000 available worldwide. At the heart of the design is the muskrat, an important figure in the Ojibwe creation story. After all the other animals failed to try and get soil, the muskrat dove deep beneath the water and returned with some needed to create life on the turtle's back. Hunter hopes the coin helps share the story and its teachings of courage, sacrifice, and renewal with future generations. Reporting from Gooley River, Ben Jonah, Rogers TV.
2: Coming up, your Market Minute.
8: Business at the number one coffee house chain is percolating as Starbucks raises its full-year earnings forecast. The company says results easily topped forecasts last quarter as its efforts at winning back customers pays off, with patrons in a hurry enjoying a speedier process picking up orders, diners choosing to linger enjoying a more pleasant cafe experience, and everyone benefiting from a beefed-up menu. Chipotle Mexican Grill is getting some of its sizzle back. Efforts such as bringing back its honey chicken and overhauling its rewards program are prompting the chain to hike its full-year forecast for both earnings and comparable sales. Chipotle says it is making inroads with diners who had complained that its meals were too expensive and service was subpar. Carvana is tapping the brakes on expectations. The big used car seller is warning that earnings may fall short of Wall Street forecast as its rapid growth slowed and per car profit slipped in the most recent quarter. Andrew O'Day, Bloomberg Radio.
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12: Good morning. It is Thursday, July 30th. I'm Kiana Alvarez, and here's what's making news right now. A three-vehicle collision has closed Highway 400 north and southbound ramps to the eastbound 401. A man riding an e-scooter has died after colliding with a van in Toronto's Portlands area yesterday. Toronto City Council is tackling the issue of getting back waterfront land from the Ford government before the summer break. And Hamilton police are investigating a shooting from Wednesday morning that leaves two teenagers dead.
3: Trey Savage and the Blue Jays defeat the Washington Nationals, and Kawhi Leonard's return to Toronto faces further delay. Sports at 45.
12: 680 News Time, 3:31. It's time for Rogers Xfinity Internet, traffic and weather together on the ones. Here is Ben Davey.
13: Well, so I called MTO to try to get an update on that issue involving the on-ramps to the eastbound 401 that you just mentioned, Kiata. Currently no access from the north or southbound 400 ramps, and they don't know when that's going to reopen. Multi-car crash, still a number of, looks like investigators, not so much emergency vehicles right now, but pictures being taken, and I see people with flashlights walking up and down through there. So could be a while before that reopens. We are going to keep an eye open on it. It's on my main monitor here on the MTO Compass cameras here in the studio. So we're watching it very closely. In the meantime, no access to the eastbound 401 from north or southbound 400. Eastbound 401 at Guelph Line, two left lanes blocked with construction, and the ramp to Mavis is closed for construction as well. At Mavis and the Collectors, two left lanes are blocked and you can't get on the east 401 from north or southbound Mavis or north or southbound here Ontario. Also the ramp to here Ontario closed off the eastbound 401. Just a ton of construction this morning. The ramp to the 410-403 is closed off the eastbound 401 as well. Two left lanes blocked at Islington, two right lanes blocked at Yonge and the Collectors. The Yonge ramp to the east 401 is closed, as are the ramps to and from Bayview and Leslie, along with the express ramp to the 404 DVP. So you can only get on the 404 DVP from the east 401 using the collector ramp for now. Sounds like the westbound 407 ramp to the northbound 427 has reopened. So some good news there. That was shut down for several hours. We had two right lanes blocked on that northbound 427 north of the 407, but it sounds like that's all cleared up now. Southbound 410 at Courtney Park, we had the HOV lanes blocked with a stalled vehicle there. That is now gone. We still have construction southbound 410 south of Mayfield. However, left lane is blocked through that stretch, and the east and westbound dairy ramps to the northbound 410 remain closed for construction. Your next report in less than 10 minutes. With the forecast now, here's meteorologist Jesse Yupo.
14: Winds are out of the north this morning, gusting between 20 to 40 kilometers per hour, but they gradually ease as we move through the day. Plenty of sunshine today with an afternoon high right around seasonal at 27 degrees. We're clear and quiet, down to 16 through the overnight. Today's high, 27.
12: It is currently 20 degrees.

0: He's in downtown Toronto under a clear sky. 680 News Time at 3:33. Happening now on Highway 401, where a three-vehicle collision has closed Highway 400 north and southbound ramps to the eastbound 401. The Ontario Provincial Police are asking drivers to avoid the area and to plan alternate routes. Emergency services say three people were taken to hospital. One is in serious but stable condition, and two others have minor injuries. Stay with 680 News Radio for the latest on this developing story. Toronto police say a man riding an e-scooter without a helmet in Toronto's Portlands area has died after colliding with a van Wednesday evening. It happened just after 7:30 at Leslie Street and Unwin Avenue, which is near the entrance to the Leslie Spit. Investigators held a news conference last night to update the public. Duty Inspector Dan Pravica says the incident goes to show that everyone on the road has a responsibility to be alert.
1: It's much easier to rebound from an accident if you're the occupant of a motor vehicle versus someone on a scooter or a pedestrian or a bicycle. I just urge everybody, regardless of what type of mode of transportation you are utilizing, to utilize care and caution, regardless if you have the right of way or not.
0: The driver of the car did remain on the scene, and anyone with information or dash cam video is being asked to contact police. 680 News Time at 3:34. Toronto City Council is tackling the issue of getting back waterfront land from the Ford government before the summer break. They reviewed hundreds of agenda items on day one of meetings yesterday, as they won't meet again until the fall municipal election. 680 Sophia Vavaruzos reports.
2: The big item of the day was the mayor's motion on the next steps for the waterfront. The city will ask the province to return land that was slated for the Island Airport expansion. Deputy Mayor in Spadina, Fort York, Councillor Asma Malik.
3: Return the city's land, including Little Norway Park and the Toronto Island Park, immediately, and restore our role in the tripartite agreement so Torontonians have a say over their city.
2: Council also heard reports from various departments, including the fire chief's annual recap, with a focus on the risks of increasing lithium-ion battery fires.
4: We've had two near misses in the last 3 weeks. One, while we were effecting a rescue off a balcony, and the additional bikes stored on the balcony went in the thermal runaway and exploded while our firefighters were trying to do their job.
2: I'm Sophia Vavaruzos.
0: 680 News Time, 3:35. Hamilton police are investigating a shooting from Wednesday morning that leaves two teenagers dead. Melissa Nicovoli from City News has the details.
5: Investigators say gunshots rang out just before 2:30 on Candlewood Drive. The two teens were rushed to hospital where they were pronounced dead. No arrests have been made at this time.
6: Police believe the shooting may have been retaliation for an earlier disturbance involving bear spray at a residence in the Hamilton's East End. Investigators believe at least six individuals attended the area of 191 Candlewood Drive, where an exchange of gunfire occurred.
5: The two victims have been identified as 18-year-old Abdel Malik Shabli and 16-year-old A'ef bin Afif.
0: And investigators say they believe the shooting was retaliation because at least one person was involved in both the previous bear spray incident and the shooting. 680 News Time at 3:36.
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8: This is Ben Davey from the 680 News Radio Traffic Center. The north and southbound Highway 400 ramps to the eastbound 401 are closed following a multi-car crash several hours ago. The 680 Traffic Watch continues.
0: 680 News Time, 3:37. Is Toronto ready to be shaken up? The newest candidate in the municipal election thinks so. 680's Momin Qureshi reports.
9: Chris Alexander arriving at City Hall with his wife and three children to make it official.
10: Hi, how are you? Good. I'm Chris. Nice to meet you.
9: The former Conservative Minister of Immigration under Stephen Harper says he was born and raised here, but now he thinks the city is adrift.
10: I'm frustrated that the team that's been in City Hall for the last 3 years has not taken the difficult decisions, that has not given Toronto that sense of direction that it always had and that it needs to have.
9: Some experts feel Alexander entering the race will do more damage to Brad Bradford's campaign rather than Olivia Chow, because they're both right of center. Bradford's initial reaction to finding out Alexander is running.
10: You know, I'll be perfectly honest with you. I think like a lot of Torontonians, I had never heard of him.
9: For her part, Mayor Chow saying democracy is an open process, but she's not focusing on the election until after Labor Day. At City Hall, I'm Omen Qureshi.
0: 680 News Time, 3:38. The union representing approximately 4,000 WestJet flight attendants has issued a 72-hour strike notice. Nick Westall from City News has

0: More on the issues being advocated for by unionized workers.
1: At Canada's busiest airport on Wednesday, many are flying out for work, to visit family or friends, or enjoy summer vacation. But WestJet planes could be grounded across the country as early as Sunday morning. Unionized flight attendants will be in a legal position to walk off the job at that time. Lower wages and unpaid work are major sticking points. The union says cabin crew members can work up to 35 hours a month doing tasks on the ground without pay.
2: It was established at a time before flight attendants were unionized, when they didn't have much power. And it's a way for the airlines to guarantee cost per flight.
1: No one from WestJet was available for an interview. A statement says the company is actively engaged in negotiations and is fully prepared to make meaningful improvements. Meanwhile, anyone with flights up to August 4th can make a one-time change or cancellation without a fee. WestJet Encore and flights on airline codeshare aren't affected.
3: I recommend passengers to wait until your flight is actually canceled.
4: Nick Westall, City News, Toronto Pearson International Airport.
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0: 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EMPRO says the price rose 1 cent at midnight to $1.779 a liter at most GTA stations. And coming up in 60 seconds, your traffic and weather report, 680 News Time, 3:40.
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0: 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It's time for Rogers Xfinity Internet. Traffic and weather together on the ones. Here's Ben Davey.
1: All right, Kiana, a few things have cleared since we last spoke. Eastbound 401 at Guelph Line, we had two left lanes blocked with construction. They have just reopened those. Now, we still have the ramp to Mavis closed for construction. They just shut that down moments ago. East 401 at Mavis and the collectors, two right lanes are blocked. You can't get on the East 401 from north or south Mavis or north or south here, Ontario. And the ramp to here, Ontario, is closed. East 401 ramp to the 410-403 still shut down. We had collector lane construction at Islington blocking two left lanes. They have reopened those. At Yonge and the collectors, two right lanes blocked. No access to the East 401 from Yonge, Bayview, or Leslie. And you can't get off at Bayview or Leslie. And the express ramp to the 404 DVP is shut down. You can only use the collector ramp from the eastbound side of the 401 at this time. At Victoria Park and the express, right lane construction, two left lanes blocked in the collectors. Transfers to the collectors closed at Warden. Transfers to the express closed at Kennedy. Approaching Brimley in the collectors, right lane construction. No access to the East 401 from North or South McCowan or East or West Corporate Drive. East 401 from White's to Brock Road, full closure of the express lanes through there. It's collectors only available through there at this time. Westbound 401 at Curtis Road, we've got construction blocking the left lane. At Westney, two left lanes are blocked. North and South Morningside ramps to the West 401 remain closed. West 401 at Morningside at the collectors, right lane construction on the ramp to Nielsen is closed. Southbound Warden ramp to the West 401 was shut down. They've just reopened that ramp. We have construction on the West 401 at the 410 in the express, just the HOV lane block there. Northbound here, Ontario ramp to the westbound 401 still off limits. At Mavis and the collectors, we had right lane construction. That's clear. So all the construction at Mavis is clear on the westbound side of the 401 now. We still have construction, though, at Highway 6 North. The right lane is blocked. Expect some heavy volume through there as a result. And still no access to the eastbound 401 from the north or southbound 400 ramps. Serious multi-car crash happened.

0: there several hours ago. Your next report coming up in less than 10 minutes with the forecast meteorologist Jesse Upel.
1: Breezy conditions with winds out of the north gusting upwards of 40 kilometers per hour. They will slowly ease as we move through the day. Seasonal temperatures with plenty of sunshine today near 27 degrees. We're clear down to 16 through the overnight. Highs near 27 as well for Friday, but we'll have increasing clouds for the afternoon. Slight risk of an isolated shower or thunderstorm late afternoon, early evening. Today's high 27.
2: It is currently 20 degrees in downtown Toronto under a clear sky. 680 News Time, 3:43. Canada supports the International Criminal Court's decision to remove prosecutor Karim Khan, but has not revealed how it voted in the secret ballot. 82 of the court's 125 voting members backed Khan's dismissal amid sexual harassment allegations that he denies. Global Affairs Canada said the decision will help the ICC continue its work with independence, integrity, and credibility while prioritizing victims and witnesses. The ICC maintains that its cases are free from political influence, and legal experts say the arrest warrant for Israeli Prime Minister Benjamin Netanyahu remains valid.
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2: It is 20 degrees in downtown Toronto. Good morning. I'm Kiana Alvarez, and here are the top stories this hour. A three-vehicle collision has closed Highway 400 north and southbound ramps to the eastbound 401. The Ontario Provincial Police is asking drivers to avoid the area and plan alternate routes. A man riding an e-scooter has died after colliding with a van in Toronto's Portlands area yesterday. Toronto police say the victim wasn't wearing a helmet and that everyone on the road has a responsibility to be on alert. They are also asking anyone with information or dash cam video to contact them. Toronto City Council is tackling the issue of getting back waterfront land from the Ford government before the summer break. These spaces include Hanlon's Point Beach, Little Norway Park, and the Toronto Islands. Now it's time for sports, and from Sportsnet 590 The Fan, here's Ben Howes.
6: Treya Savage and the Blue Jays pulled off the win yesterday, defeating the Nationals by a score of 5-2. Kazuma Okamoto broke the game open in the top of the eighth with a two-run double, while Louis Varlin secured the six-out save. They have the day off today ahead of a three-game set against the Cardinals at Rogers Center. Dylan Cease will take the ball tomorrow. Some big names could be making their final appearances in Blue Jays uniforms as the trade deadline approaches and the Jays are expected to sell. Sportsnet's Ben Nicholson-Smith lists starters Kevin Gausman and Shane Bieber, as well as outfielder Dalton Varsho and designated hitter George Springer as the likeliest trade chips. In the CBL, the Maple Leafs defeated the Brantford Red Sox by a score of 15-11. The investigation that is delaying Kawhi Leonard's return to Toronto could extend into next season. The trade between the Raptors and Clippers is on hold while the league investigates whether or not Leonard was compensated through an endorsement deal, thus circumventing the NBA salary cap. ESPN is reporting that the players' union could take the investigation to a neutral arbiter should the Clippers face punishment without sufficient evidence. The MLS All-Stars took on the All-Stars from Mexico's top division. MLS takes it 4-3. At the World Junior Hockey Championship Summer Showcase in Windsor, Team Canada fell to Team Sweden by a score of 5-3, and the San Jose Sharks did some business, locking up 20-year-old superstar Macklin Celebrini to a massive five-year extension that will pay him an average of $18.8 million per season. Sports at 15 and 45 past every hour or anytime at sportsnet.ca.
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2: This is All News Radio. Good morning. I'm Christine Ritchie. Calgary Police Chief Katie McLennan says Parker, an 11-year-old boy who disappeared 2 weeks ago in a Northside neighborhood, has been found dead. McLennan says the body of the boy was located in a water pipe underneath Deerfoot Trail, the city's major north-south expressway. McLennan says police believe he entered a culvert before he traveled through a network of pipes.
3: It is with profound sadness that I can confirm that we have found the body of a small child, which we believe to be Parker. For nearly 2 weeks, so many people woke up hoping it would be the day Parker came home. Instead, we are here sharing news that it is heartbreaking for his family and for everyone who has been carrying that hope.
2: Parker was autistic and nonverbal, and his disappearance sparked a massive search involving hundreds of officers and volunteers. Stateside, U.S. President Trump appears to be changing his tune on his next move with Iran, backing down from his previous stance that the U.S. would not strike Iran while they attempt negotiations. ABC's Stephen Portnoy has the details.
4: He says it's our turn to do it. They know it's coming. This, of course, a response to last night's surprise attack, 5 missiles targeting U.S. forces in Jordan. The president said thanks to the Patriot missile interceptors, each of the incoming Iranian rockets was taken down. Now, without providing specifics, the president also said of Iran, we're going to smack them a little bit.
5: Stephen Portnoy, ABC News, Washington.
2: Back here at home, a vacation gone wrong. That's how Hamilton resident Mali Muma is describing his recent trip to a Dominican Republic resort. And as city's Pat Taney explains, despite the traveler's allegations of no running water, the travel company is refusing to provide a full refund.
6: People were bringing their cans down to go scoop some water from the decorative fountains.
7: Just so they could have water.
6: Yeah, just so
7: they
6: have water.
8: Muma says the Rio Republica in Punta Cana was without water for nearly 2 days. The lack of water, he says, caused a series of issues. Hotel staff began handing out water bottles in the lobby, which Muma says led to chaos.
6: People were like body checking each other to take a whole case for themselves.
8: As soon as he got home, Muma began reaching out to Ryu and Sunwing Vacations. Sunwing acknowledged his concerns, offering him a refund for 2 nights of his stay.
6: I told him that I would not be accepting that. The whole week was just ruined.
8: While Ryu did not respond to our request for comment, Sunwing did, telling us, quote, we conducted a thorough review of the concerns raised and worked with the hotel to assess the situation. Following that review, we responded directly to the guest and offered a goodwill gesture and recognition of their experience. But left with a response he's not happy with, Muma is planning to take the issue to small claims court. As we've reported before, that is an option for travelers unhappy with their travel experience. Pat Taney, City News.
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9: 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Better jobs don't just fall out of the sky. 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
11: From the 680 Traffic Center, I'm Ben Davey. Still no access to the eastbound 401 from the north or southbound 400. Those ramps off limits as we have emergency crews on scene following a serious multi-car crash that happened there several hours ago. Northbound 400 coming out of Toronto looking pretty good. As mentioned, past that east 401 ramp closure, you're in good shape up towards Bradford. Two left lanes are blocked at Highway 88, however, and at Innisfil Beach Road, crews have two left lanes blocked with construction as well. In Barrie, northbound 400 at Essa Road. We had right lane construction through there. That is now clear.

0: Southbound 400, you have construction through Barry from Bayfield to Dunlop, where two left lanes are blocked. At Highway 89, two left lanes are blocked as well. The eastbound Rutherford ramp to the southbound 400 is closed. And south of Rutherford, we have long-term lane realignment. The ramps to Bloomington and Aurora have reopened off both the north and southbound sides of the 404. Southbound Cothra ramp to the westbound QEW is closed for construction. At Dixie, two left lanes blocked for construction. Of course, the ramp to southbound Huron, Ontario is closed for long-term road work. And the northbound Huron, Ontario ramp to the westbound QEW is also off limits for long-term construction. Your next report coming up at 4:01. Now with your extended forecast, here's meteorologist Jesse Upel.
1: Breezy winds out of the north today, upwards of 40 kilometer per hour gusts possible, but they will slowly ease as we move through the day. Lots of sunshine today and seasonal with a high of 27 degrees. We're clear down to 16 through the overnight. It's a sunny start to Friday, climbing to a high near 27, but there is that potential of a few isolated showers or thunderstorms late Friday afternoon and early evening. We become mostly cloudy by Friday night. Saturday, it's going to be cloudy and somewhat unsettled at times with on and off showers, a high near 25. 24 degrees on Sunday, early morning showers possible, then clearing out. And Civic Day Monday looks brilliant with sunshine and a high near 26. Today's high, 27.
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5: You're listening to All News Radio. Hopeful candidates vying for a job at one of Canada's largest community fairs descended on Toronto's Convention Centre today, forming a line that snaked through the halls several times over. Canada National Exhibition CEO Mark Holland says they want to create as many opportunities for youth as possible.
6: It's a tough time to be a young person. One in five young people don't have a job, and we're so thrilled to be part of the solution. We are hiring about 5,000 youth overall, over 700 today.
5: The job fair also offered application support for those who didn't land a position. The CNE runs from August 21st to September 7th. And in your entertainment update today, an Irish singer-songwriter has died, and the show that launched the careers of some famous singers will return.
7: Glenn Hansard has died. The singer who starred in the movie Once and won an Oscar for writing its centerpiece song Falling Slowly was killed in a motorcycle crash in Dublin Wednesday. He was 56. American Idol is coming back for more. ABC has renewed the long-running reality singing competition for season 25. Auditions for the new season kick off August 25th.
8: I fall three times a day. I'm thinking I take it up stunt work.
7: Michael J. Fox is being honored at the Emmys this year. He'll receive the Bob Hope Humanitarian Award in recognition of his contributions to Parkinson's disease research and advocacy. The Emmys air September 14th on NBC. Michelle Franz in ABC News.
5: Now time for the market minute. The TSX is coming off a drop of 416 points to 35,333. While on Wall Street, the Dow had its worst day of the year, down more than 1,100 points, and the NASDAQ fell by 433. With more, here's Bloomberg.
9: Wednesday's Wall Street tumble, prompted in part by rising market worry the Fed is set to fight inflation with interest rate hikes, is being followed today by the latest on inflation. Although the measure is for June, before the U.S.-Iran ceasefire broke and gas prices started rising again, the market's hoping for good news. Commerce Department's Personal Consumption Expenditures Price Index, or PCE, is forecast to have slipped 0.1% month-to-month and rising 3.7% year-to-year, down from the prior 4.1%. June also may have been the saving grace for U.S. economic growth in this year's second quarter. We get the first estimate of April to June GDP, with forecasters expecting right around 2% growth. Much of that would be thanks to acceleration in consumer spending, with the World Cup and lower gasoline prices pointing to a meaningful boost in June. Amazon's earlier Prime Day event also supported retail sales in the month. 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
4: Sunday on part four of the Sportsnet original series, The Blue Jays Way. 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
1: Good morning. It is Thursday, July 30th. I'm Kiana Alvarez, and here's what's making news right now. Highway 400 north and southbound ramps to the eastbound 401 is closed for a serious collision from this morning. Toronto police are investigating a collision that leaves an e-scooter rider in their 40s dead near the Leslie Spit last night. Toronto City Council is working through a laundry list of items during their last meetings before the municipal election in October. Two teenagers have died and been identified after an early morning shooting in Hamilton on Wednesday.
13: The Blue Jays win the game and the series against the Washington Nationals, and another twist in Kawhi Leonard's path back to Toronto. Sports at 15.
1: 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It's time for Rogers Xfinity Internet. Traffic and weather together on the ones. Here is Ben Davey.
0: North 400 ramp to the eastbound 401 closed. South 400 ramp to the east 401 closed. We had a serious multi-car crash, as Kiana mentioned a moment ago, forcing a closure of that on-ramp. Those two ramps merge into one, so that's why it's closed from both directions. So you're not going to be able to get on the eastbound 401 from either direction on Highway 400. This has been shut down for several hours now. Investigators are on scene. Emergency crews are gone. It looks like the vehicles involved are gone, but we see investigators walking around with flashlights, taking pictures, and we'll keep an eye on this for you and let you know the minute that ramp reopens. But for now, no access to the eastbound 401 from Highway 400 either direction. Otherwise, pretty good drive on the 400 coming out of Toronto. Once you reach Highway 88 in Bradford, you do lose two left lanes for construction. No volume delay through there. However, southbound 400, Bayfield to Dunlop and Barrie, two left lanes are blocked. At Highway 89, two left lanes are blocked as well, and the eastbound Rutherford ramp to the southbound 400 remains closed. Eastbound 401 ramp to Mavis is closed for construction. Two right lanes are blocked at Mavis and the collectors, and no access to the eastbound 401 from north or southbound Mavis or north or southbound Huron, Ontario. The ramp to Huron, Ontario closed as well. East 401 ramp to the 410-403 also closed for construction. At Yonge and the collectors, two right lanes blocked. No access to the eastbound 401 from Yonge, Bayview, or Leslie, and the east 401 ramps to Bayview and Leslie are closed as well. East 401 Express ramp to the 404 DVP closed. You can use the collector ramp, however. At Victoria Park and the Express, right lane construction and the collectors, two left lanes are blocked. Transfers to the collectors closed at Warden. Transfers to the Express closed at Kennedy. Approaching Brimley and the collectors, right lane construction, and you can't get on the East 401 from North or Southbound McCowan or Corporate Drive. Eastbound 401 from Whites to Brock Road, full closure of the Express lanes through there. The collectors only are available at this time. Westbound 401 at Curtis, left lane construction, two left lanes blocked at Westney. North and South Morningside ramps to the westbound 401 remain closed. And the eastbound Highway 7 ramp to the northbound 404 is closed following a collision as well. Your next report coming up in less than 10 minutes with your forecast, meteorologist Jesse Uvall.
1: Winds are out of the north this morning, gusting between 20 to 40 kilometers per hour, but they gradually ease as we move through the day. Plenty of sunshine today with an afternoon high right around seasonal at 27 degrees. We're clear and quiet down to 16 through the overnight. Today's high 27. It is currently 20 degrees in downtown Toronto under a clear sky. 680 News Time, 4:03.

0: happening now on Highway 401, where Highway 400 north and southbound ramps to the east 401 is closed for a serious collision. EMS says one person has been taken to a trauma center in serious but stable condition and two others to hospital with minor injuries. The Ontario Provincial Police are asking drivers to avoid the area and to take alternate routes while they investigate. Stay with 680 News Radio for the latest on this developing story. 680 News Time 404. A 43-year-old man riding an e-scooter in Toronto's Portlands area has died after colliding with a van on Wednesday evening. It happened just after 7:30 at Leslie Street and Unwin Avenue, which is near the entrance to the Leslie Spit. Police held a news conference late Wednesday and say they're currently in the process of collecting all the evidence they can.
1: There were numerous witnesses. Nearby officers are getting statements from them, collecting dash cam video and other video. Anyone who has any other information, gladly call traffic services at 416-808-1900.
0: Police also said the man on the e-scooter was not wearing a helmet and that the driver of the van did remain on scene. Toronto City Council is working through a laundry list of items during their last meetings before the municipal election in October. A big issue on the table is getting expropriated airport lands back from the provincial government. 680 Sophia Vavaroutsos has the details.
2: The city will ask the province to return waterfront land that was slated to be used in the now grounded Island Airport expansion. The decision comes after debate that dominated the afternoon session and saw Mayor Olivia Chow and election opponent Councillor Brad Bradford go head to head.
3: The owners of the Island Airport lobbied your office, and I want you to come clean with Torontonians. When did you know about the latest proposal from the province to expand the Island Airport?
4: Okay, Councillor Bradford, that was your last question.
5: At no point of myself or any members of my staff received any plan.
2: Council also agreed to study the obstacles to the airport expansion and look at the effects of growth at Pearson Airport. There are other anticipated items on the agenda for day two, including debates about data centers and surveillance pricing. I'm Sophia Vavaroutsos.
0: 680 News Time 406. Two teenagers have died and been identified after an early morning shooting in Hamilton on Wednesday. City's Melissa Nakavali has more.
6: The two victims have been identified as 18-year-old Abdel Malik Shabli and 16-year-old Af Bin Afif.
7: Police believe the shooting may have been retaliation for an earlier disturbance involving bear spray at a residence in the Hamilton's East End. Investigators believe at least six individuals attended the area of 191 Candlewood Drive, where an exchange of gunfire occurred. We believe that it was retaliation in the fact that the earlier incident had at least one individual that was involved in both incidents.
0: Investigators say they responded to sounds of gunshots just before 2:30 Wednesday morning on Candlewood Drive and that the victims were rushed to hospital where they were pronounced dead. 680 News Time 407.
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9: This has been Davey from the 680 News Radio Traffic Center. The north and southbound 400 ramps to the eastbound 401 are closed following a multi-vehicle crash about 3 hours ago. More details coming up. The 680 Traffic Watch continues.
0: A 33rd candidate for Toronto's next mayor officially filed his paperwork yesterday. A Toronto-born diplomat, former ambassador, and former federal cabinet minister, Chris Alexander, is ready to fight for Toronto. 680's Momin Qureshi has the details.
10: After weeks of speculation, former Conservative Cabinet Minister Chris Alexander arriving at City Hall with his wife and three kids to officially enter the race to become Toronto's next mayor. While Alexander is considered to be the third high-profile candidate in the race, one of his opponents, Brad Bradford, claiming to not know who he was.
11: When I looked him up, what I saw was pretty concerning. This was a guy who stood up on a national stage and called for a cultural, barbaric practices snitch line.
10: I asked Alexander about that directly.
12: I do regret it, and I own the fact that we played that issue wrongly. It was a mistake in that election, but I do not disassociate myself from my convictions, my values on this issue, which relate to the rights of women and girls everywhere.
10: At City Hall, I'm Omen Qureshi.
0: 680 News Time 408. After months of investigating into an online child exploitation case with victims around the world, Toronto police have made an arrest. As 680's Phil Martino tells us, investigators say they're looking for the public's help to identify additional victims.
13: Toronto police say they started their probe in March after

0: receiving a tip about someone uploading child sex abuse material to a social media platform. According to Detective Constable Matthew Fenty, a search warrant was carried out at a residence in the Broadview and Danforth area where they uncovered electronic devices.
1: We believe that the accused in this instance was operating using a number of personas or fake identities online, including that of two males and one female across a variety of platforms.
0: 15 victims have been identified. They are believed to be from Ontario, Alberta, and Quebec, as well as the U.S., Australia, Scotland, and England. 57-year-old Metin Ugar is facing 68 charges in connection with this case. He is set to appear in court next month. I'm Phil Martino.
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2: 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EMPRO says the price rose 1 cent at midnight to $1.77.9 a liter at most GTA stations. And coming up in 60 seconds, traffic and weather together on the ones. 680 News Time, 410.
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2: 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Traffic and weather together on the ones. How are the roads, Ben Davey?
9: Well, we had that multi-car crash, as you know, Kiana, affecting the East 401 on-ramp from Highway 400. That ramp is still closed. This happened about 3 hours ago. The vehicles involved have been cleared. Emergency vehicles have left the scene. Investigators are out taking a closer look at it, however. So I'm not sure how much longer this investigation is going to go on, but for now, no access to the eastbound 401 from the 400 northbound or southbound. Those two on-ramps merge when they come together, so that's why it's closed from the 400 both directions. Some construction has cleared, so let's give you that. Niagara-bound QEW at North Shore, we had three right lanes blocked. They've finished that up now, so no problems getting up and down the Burlington Skyway Bridge. Also, the eastbound North Shore ramp to the Niagara-bound QEW has reopened as well. Now, we still have construction on the westbound 403 in Hamilton at the link. Two right lanes are blocked. The westbound Lincoln-Alexander Parkway ramp to the westbound 403 still closed for construction as well. No major issues on the 410 either direction through Brampton, but we do have the east and westbound Derry ramps to the northbound 410 still closed. Southbound 410 right now looks like a problem-free drive, but south of Mayfield there is some left lane construction. That's not causing any sort of volume delay, however. Eastbound 403 at the 407, right lane construction, and you can't get on the eastbound 403 from northbound or southbound Winston Churchill. Southbound 427 ramp to the westbound 407 closed. That's construction related. That doesn't have anything to do with the crash that was there earlier. South 412 at Finch, HOV and left lane construction is now clear. So all lanes are open through that stretch. And of course, we have the long-term construction affecting the southbound 427 ramp to the 409. That is down to a single lane and will remain so for the next several months. Your next report in less than 10 minutes with your forecast meteorologist, Jesse Upel.
10: Breezy conditions with winds out of the north gusting upwards of 40 kilometers per hour. They will slowly ease as we move through the day. Seasonal temperatures with plenty of sunshine today near 27 degrees. We're clear down to 16 through the overnight. Highs near 27 as well for Friday, but we'll have increasing clouds for the afternoon. Slight risk of an isolated shower or thunderstorm late afternoon, early evening. Today's high 27.
2: It is currently 20 degrees in downtown Toronto under a clear sky. 680 News Time, 4:13. Canada-U.S. Trade Minister Dominic LeBlanc attended

Friendship Day baseball game in Washington while visiting for trade discussions. He wore Washington Nationals and Montreal Expos themed gear as the Toronto Blue Jays faced the Nationals. LeBlanc says the event was personally meaningful because his father was a lifelong Expos fan and they attended spring training games together. LeBlanc and chief negotiator Janice Charette also met U.S. Trade Representative Jameson Greer and agreed to continue working closely. Up next, your top headlines and sports, 680 News Time at 4:14.

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2: It is 20 degrees in downtown Toronto. Good morning. I'm Kiana Alvarez, and here are the top stories this hour. Highway 400 north and southbound ramps to the eastbound 401 are closed for a serious collision this morning. EMS says one person has been taken to a trauma center in serious but stable condition, and two others are in hospital with minor injuries. Toronto police are investigating a collision that leaves an e-scooter rider in his 40s dead near the Leslie Spit last night. It happened just after 7:30 at Leslie Street and Unwin Avenue, and police say they're currently in the process of collecting all the evidence they can. Toronto City Council is working through a laundry list of items during their last meetings before the municipal election in October. Councillors are expected to discuss whether hosting the FIFA World Cup was worth it, the next stage of the Billy Bishop Airport saga, and residents' concerns about proposed data centers. And coming up after sports, the WestJet Flight Attendants Union serves a 72-hour strike notice. It is now time for sports, and from Sportsnet 590 The Fan, here's Ben Howes.
3: The Blue Jays secured a series win in Washington against the Nationals, taking the final game by a score of 5-2. Dalton Varsho made it a 2-1 game in the seventh with an RBI single before Kaz Okamoto broke it open in the eighth with a two-run double. Treya Savage was excellent, giving up one earned run on three hits through six and two-thirds, while Tyler Rogers and Louis Varland locked down the final innings. The Jays are back in action on Friday when the Cardinals come to town. There has been a hiccup in Kawhi Leonard's return to Toronto, as ESPN is reporting that the investigation holding up the trade could extend into next year if there is no agreement on what, if any, consequences will be faced by the LA Clippers. The probe is looking into whether the Clippers compensated Leonard through an endorsement deal, which would have circumvented the NBA salary cap. The MLS All-Stars took on the best players from Mexico's top division in Charlotte. MLS takes it by a score of 4-3. It was a wild one between the Maple Leafs and Brantford in the CBA. The Maple Leafs win this one by a score of 15-11. At the Commonwealth Games, Nova Scotia's Sarah Mitten took home gold at shot put, topping the podium with a winning throw of 19.88 meters. At the World Junior Hockey Championships Summer Showcase in Windsor, Team Canada fell to Team Sweden by a score of 5-3. And the San Jose Sharks made waves in the NHL offseason, locking up superstar center Macklin Celebrini to a five-year extension. Set to kick in after this upcoming season, it will pay the 20-year-old $18.8 million per season, the highest cap hit in NHL history. Sports at 15 and 45 past every hour or anytime at sportsnet.ca.
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1: Good morning, I'm John Downs. You're listening to All News Radio 680 News. Approximately 4,400 WestJet flight attendants will be in a legal strike position as of Sunday. Nick Westall from City News has more on the sticking points.
2: At Canada's busiest airport on Wednesday, many are flying out for work, to visit family or friends, or enjoy summer vacation. But WestJet planes could be grounded across the country as early as Sunday morning. Unionized flight attendants will be in a legal position to walk off the job at that time. Lower wages and unpaid work are major sticking points. The union says cabin crew members can work up to 35 hours a month doing tasks on the ground without pay.
3: It was established at a time before flight attendants were unionized, when they didn't have much power. And it's a way for the airlines to guarantee cost per flight.
2: No one from WestJet was available for an interview. A statement says the company is actively engaged in negotiations and is fully prepared to make meaningful improvements. Meanwhile, anyone with flights up to August 4th can make a one-time change or cancellation without a fee. WestJet Encore and flights on airline codeshare aren't affected.
4: I recommend passengers to wait until your flight is actually canceled.
5: Nick Westall, City News, Toronto Pearson International Airport.
1: One day after Israeli Prime Minister Benjamin Netanyahu sat down with U.S. President Trump inside the White House, Netanyahu spoke exclusively with ABC's Lindsay Davis to discuss what he believes are the options President Trump faces in trying to end this conflict in Iran.
6: He's got basically three options. One, to indeed succeed in making a deal. Two, to continue the blockade. Three, to take military action. Anything that will produce the end of Iran's nuclear program is what we want. That's our common goal. We talked about it.
1: In the interview, Netanyahu also said it's ultimately up to the people of Iran in the end to take their own destiny into their own hands, and that he believes Iran is weaker than ever before. Coming up, traffic and weather together.
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9: From the 680 Traffic Center, I'm Ben Davey. Still no access to the eastbound 401 from north or southbound 400. Those ramps are shut down following a serious multi-car crash a little over 3 hours ago. Investigators are on scene, so that ramp is off limits for now. Eastbound 401 ramp to Mavis is closed for construction. Two right lanes are blocked at Mavis and the Collectors on the north and south Mavis, and north and south here Ontario ramps to the east 401 still shut down for overnight construction, along with the eastbound 401 ramp to here Ontario. East 401 ramp to the 410-403 is off limits. Then at Yonge and the Collectors, two right lanes are blocked with construction. No access to the eastbound 401 from Yonge, Bayview, or Leslie. And the ramps to Bayview and Leslie are also closed. East 401 Express ramp to the 404 DVP also shut down. You can use the Collector ramp for now. At Victoria Park and the Express, right lane construction. Two left lanes blocked at Victoria Park and the Collectors. Transfers to the Collectors at Warden are closed. Transfers to the Express at Kennedy are closed. Approaching Brimley and the Collectors, right lane construction. And we're still waiting for the north and south McCowan and the east and west corporate drive ramps to the eastbound 401 to reopen. They are all shut down for now and have been for several hours. Eastbound 401 from Whites to Brock, full closure of the express lanes through there. You'll have to stick with the Collectors. Westbound 401 at Curtis Road, left lane construction, two left lanes blocked at Westney. No access to the westbound 401 from north or southbound Morningside. At Morningside and the Collectors, right lane construction, the ramp to Nielsen is closed. At the 410 and the express, construction just blocking the HOV lane through there. Northbound here, Ontario ramp to the West 401 is closed.

0: The ramp to Mavis shut down for construction as well. And then we have traffic moving slowly on the West 401 approaching Highway 6 North. Right lane construction through there. Your next report coming up at 4:31. Now with your extended forecast, here's meteorologist Jesse Upel.
1: Starting off the day with a breezy north wind upwards of 40 kilometers per hour, but that slowly eases throughout the day. Sunny and seasonal today with a high of 27. Temperatures similar on Friday. We'll have sunshine to start with increasing clouds for the afternoon. Slight risk of a pop-up shower or thunderstorm Friday late afternoon, early evening, and then becoming mostly cloudy by Saturday. We'll have that risk of some spotty showers Saturday, a high of 25 degrees. Showers continue into early Sunday before clearing out, a high of 24, and then lots of sunshine returns for Civic Day on Monday, a high near 26. Today's high, 27.
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6: You're listening to All News Radio 680 News. I'm John Downs. The Major League Baseball trade deadline is less than a week away. 680's Ben Howes has a look at how the Blue Jays are approaching the big day.
7: The Blue Jays had a chance to get back into the playoff conversation with a post-All-Star break run, but after going 5-8 since the Midsummer Classic, management has to think about cashing in on veteran players with expiring contracts. Sportsnet's Ben Nicholson-Smith lists starters Kevin Gausman, Shane Bieber, and Max Scherzer, all pending free agents, as top trade chips, as well as outfielder Dalton Varsho and designated hitter George Springer, also free agents this winter. It's not a certainty, as a sweep of the St. Louis Cardinals this weekend could make GM Ross Atkins think twice, but as Shai Davidi tells Sportsnet Central, the team has likely made up their minds.
8: I think deep in their hearts, the Blue Jays understand that they're heading towards a sale.
7: As to what the Jays can expect in return, Davidi says it will depend on how Atkins plays his leverage.
8: Who's going to need to move more? Blue Jays need to move some of their expiring assets, or does the leverage shift to them and buying teams are like, yeah, we've got to get this guy, so we've got to up our offer.
7: The deadline is on Monday evening at 6. I'm Ben Howes.
6: It's the first drive home with heavier restrictions in place around Yonge and College. 680's Jordan Kerr has the traffic and transit impact.
9: On Monday, westbound College and Carleton were closed between Church and Bay. Today, Yonge Street has been closed down through College. It's for a combined track replacement and sewer replacement project. Earlier in the year, they worked on Bay and College. A northbound Yonge Street is closed at College and Carleton. You're able to make a right turn, but no left turns. Southbound Yonge is closed just before College at Wood Street. The closure of Yonge is going to last until mid-August. The closure of westbound College and Carleton will continue for a while longer. It's not expected to be fully open until December. I'm Jordan Kerr.
6: An artist from Northern Ontario is bringing Indigenous storytelling, culture, and artistry to a national audience through a piece of silver. Ben Jonah reports.
10: The Royal Canadian Mint's new Turtle Island collector coin features artwork by Ojibwe artist Patrick Hunter. For Hunter, this project is about more than art. It's about presenting and sharing culture. Hunter says seeing his culture represented publicly can have a powerful impact.
11: I think it makes other Indigenous people feel good when they see their culture in these kinds of public spaces.
10: The limited edition coin is 1 ounce of pure silver with only 5,000 available worldwide. At the heart of the design is the muskrat, an important figure in the Ojibwe creation story. After all the other animals failed to try and get soil, the muskrat dove deep beneath the water and returned with some needed to create life on the turtle's back. Hunter hopes the coin helps share the story and its teachings of courage, sacrifice, and renewal with future generations. Reporting from Gooley River, Ben Jonah, Rogers TV.
6: Coming up, your Market Minute.
12: Business at the number one coffee house chain is percolating as Starbucks raises its full-year earnings forecast. The company says results easily topped forecasts last quarter as its efforts at winning back customers pays off, with patrons in a hurry enjoying a speedier process picking up orders, diners choosing to linger enjoying a more pleasant cafe experience, and everyone benefiting from a beefed-up menu. Chipotle Mexican Grill is getting some of its sizzle back. Efforts such as bringing back its honey chicken and overhauling its

0: Rewards program are prompting the chain to hike its full-year forecast for both earnings and comparable sales. Chipotle says it is making inroads with diners who had complained that its meals were too expensive and service was subpar. Carvana is tapping the brakes on expectations. The big used car seller is warning that earnings may fall short of Wall Street forecast as its rapid growth slowed and per-car profit slipped in the most recent quarter. Andrew O'Day, Bloomberg Radio.
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11: Good morning. It is Thursday, July 30th. I'm Kiana Alvarez, and here's what's making news right now. A three-vehicle collision has closed Highway 400 north and southbound ramps to the eastbound 401. A 43-year-old man riding an e-scooter has died after colliding with a van in Toronto's Portlands area yesterday. Toronto City Council is tackling the issue of getting back waterfront land from the Ford government before the summer break. And Hamilton police are investigating a shooting from Wednesday morning that leaves two teenagers dead.
13: Trey Savage and the Blue Jays defeat the Washington Nationals, and Kawhi Leonard's return to Toronto faces further delay. Sports at 45.
11: 680 News Time, 4:31. It's time for Rogers Xfinity Internet. Traffic and weather together on the ones. How are the roads, Ben Davey?
14: 8:30 to 10:30 a.m. That is the estimated time of reopening of these 400 ramps to the eastbound 401. Kiana, they have been shut down for about 3 hours now. Vehicles involved have left the scene along with tows and emergency vehicles. We have investigators walking around with flashlights, taking pictures, and doing all of their work on that ramp. So it's going to be a couple more hours still, according to MTO, before that on-ramp has reopened. The North 400 and South 400 on-ramps merge, so that is why you're unable to access the eastbound 401 from the 400 either direction. We'll keep an eye on it for you as we've got our MTO Compass camera pretty much pointed right at this area. We got a pretty good view of what's going on. Westbound QEW approaching Cawthra a little bit slow. We had a crash there earlier. That's long since cleared, but the construction remains. Southbound Cawthra ramp to the westbound QEW is closed, and we have two left lanes blocked at Dixie. Ramp to southbound here, Ontario, shut down for long-term construction, of course, along with the northbound here, Ontario ramp to the westbound QEW. So keep that in mind if you're headed that direction. Northbound 400 at Highway 88. We've got two left lanes blocked with construction through the Bradford area. No volume delays just yet. Southbound 400 from Bayfield to Dunlop. Two left lanes are blocked at Highway 89 in Innisfil. Two left lanes are blocked through there. And the eastbound Rutherford ramp to the southbound 400, which was closed, has just reopened. Of course, we have that long-term lane realignment south of Rutherford Road as well, but that's not causing any delays at this time. Some 401 construction has cleared. Eastbound 401 ramp to the 410-403 was shut down. They've reopened that. The express ramp to the 404 DVP off the eastbound 401 has reopened as well. And on the westbound side of the 401 at Westney, we had two left lanes blocked with construction. Those have reopened also. Your next report coming up in less than 10 minutes with your forecast, Jesse Upel.
15: Winds are out of the north this morning, gusting between 20 to 40 kilometers per hour, but they gradually ease as we move through the day. Plenty of sunshine today with an afternoon high right around seasonal at 27 degrees. We're clear and quiet down to 16 through the overnight. Today's high, 27.
11: It is currently 20 degrees in downtown Toronto under a clear sky. 680 News Time, 4:33. Happening now on Highway 401, where a three-vehicle collision has closed Highway 400's north and southbound ramps to the eastbound 401. The The Ontario Provincial Police are asking drivers to avoid the area and plan alternate routes during their investigation.

0: Emergency services say three people were taken to hospital. One is in serious but stable condition, and two others have minor injuries. And MTO estimates the ramps will reopen in around 4 to 6 hours. Stay with 680 News Radio for the latest on this developing story. Toronto police say a 43-year-old man riding an e-scooter without a helmet in Toronto's Portlands area has died after colliding with a van on Wednesday evening. It happened just after 7:30 at Leslie Street and Unwin Avenue, which is near the entrance to the Leslie Spit. Investigators held a news conference last night to update the public. Duty Inspector Dan Pravica says the incident goes to show that everyone on the road has a responsibility to be on alert.
1: It's much easier to rebound from an accident if you're the occupant of a motor vehicle versus someone on a scooter or a pedestrian or a bicycle. I just urge everybody, regardless of what type of mode of transportation you are utilizing, to utilize care and caution, regardless if you have the right of way or not.
0: The driver of the car did remain on the scene, and anyone with information or dash cam footage is asked to contact police. 680 News Time, 4:34. Toronto City Council is tackling the issue of getting back waterfront land from the Ford government before the summer break. They reviewed hundreds of agenda items on day one of meetings yesterday, as they won't meet again until the fall municipal election. 680 Sophia Vavaroutsos reports.
2: The big item of the day was the mayor's motion on the next steps for the waterfront. The city will ask the province to return land that was slated for the island airport expansion. Deputy Mayor and Spadina Fort York Councillor Asma Malik.
3: Return the city's land, including Little Norway Park and the Toronto Island Park, immediately, and restore our role in the tripartite agreement so Torontonians have a say over their city.
2: Council also heard reports from various departments, including the fire chief's annual recap, with a focus on the risks of increasing lithium ion battery fires.
4: We've had two near misses in the last 3 weeks. One, while we were effecting a rescue off a balcony, and the additional bikes stored on the balcony went in the thermal runaway and exploded while our firefighters were trying to do their job.
2: I'm Sophia Vavaroutsos.
0: 680 News Time, 4:36. Hamilton police are investigating a shooting from Wednesday morning that leaves two teenagers dead. Melissa Nicovoli from City News has the details.
5: Investigators say gunshots rang out just before 2:30 on Candlewood Drive. The two teens were rushed to hospital where they were pronounced dead. No arrests have been made at this time.
6: Police believe the shooting may have been retaliation for an earlier disturbance involving bear spray at a residence in the Hamilton's East End. Investigators believe at least six individuals attended the area of 191 Candlewood Drive, where an exchange of gunfire occurred.
5: The two victims have been identified as 18-year-old Abdel Malik Shabli and 16-year-old Af Bin Afif.
0: And investigators say they believe the shooting was in retaliation because at least one person was involved in both the previous bear spray incident and the shooting. 680 News Time, 4:36.
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8: This is Ben Davey from the 680 News Radio Traffic Center. The north and southbound Highway 400 ramps to the eastbound 401 are closed following a serious multi-vehicle crash. More details in minutes. The 680 Traffic Watch continues.
0: 680 News Time, 4:37. Is Toronto ready to be shaken up? The newest candidate in the municipal election thinks so. 680's Momin Qureshi reports.
9: Chris Alexander arriving at City Hall with his wife and three children to make it official.
10: Hi, how are you? Good. I'm Chris. Good. Nice to meet you.
9: The former Conservative Minister of Immigration under Stephen Harper says he was born and raised here, but now he thinks the city is adrift.
10: I'm frustrated that the team that's been in City Hall for the last 3 years has not taken the difficult decisions, that has not given Toronto that sense of direction that it always had and that it needs to have.
9: Some experts feel Alexander entering the race will do more damage to Brad Bradford's campaign rather than Olivia Chow's because they're both right of center. Bradford's initial reaction to finding out Alexander is running.
11: You know, I'll be perfectly honest with you. I think, like a lot of Torontonians, I had never heard of him.
9: For her part, Mayor Chow saying democracy is an open process, but she's not focusing on the election until after Labor Day. At City Hall, I'm Omen Qureshi.
0: 680 News Time, 4:38. The union representing over 4,000 WestJet flight attendants has issued a 72-hour strike notice. Nick Westall from City News has more on the issues being advocated for by unionized workers.
12: At Canada's busiest airport on Wednesday, many are flying out for work, to visit family or friends, or enjoy summer vacation. But WestJet planes could be grounded across the country as early as Sunday morning. Unionized flight

0: Flight attendants will be in a legal position to walk off the job at that time. Lower wages and unpaid work are major sticking points. The union says cabin crew members can work up to 35 hours a month doing tasks on the ground without pay.
1: It was established at a time before flight attendants were unionized, when they didn't have much power. And it's a way for the airlines to guarantee cost per flight.
0: No one from WestJet was available for an interview. A statement says the company is actively engaged in negotiations and is fully prepared to make meaningful improvements. Meanwhile, anyone with flights up to August 4th can make a one-time change or cancellation without a fee. WestJet Encore and flights on airline codeshare aren't affected.
2: I recommend passengers to wait until your flight is actually canceled.
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5: As a local business owner, you might think of TV as only for the big guys. 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
1: 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EMPRO says the price rose 1 cent at midnight to $1.779 a liter at most GTA stations. And coming up in 60 seconds, your traffic and weather report, 680 News Time, 440.
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1: 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It's time for Rogers Xfinity Internet. 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Here's Ben Davey.
5: If you're on the 400 and you need to get on the eastbound 401, you're not going to be able to do so for several more hours. Multi-car crash affecting that on-ramp from both the north and southbound sides of Highway 400. So this is really going to impact the morning drive. I suspect a lot of people are just going to ride out that 400, take the Black Creek Drive exit, maybe try to get over to Lawrence and then Keele, try to get on the eastbound 400 that way. There's going to be a lot of detouring necessary until anytime between 8:30 and 10:30 a.m. according to MTO, when that lane will be reopened. Investigators are currently on scene, so that's why that ramp is shut down for the time being. We have some construction slowly starting to get cleared away. Toronto-bound QEW approaching Dorval. We had some maintenance blocking the HOV and far left lane. That is now gone. Now the stretch east of Dorval, long-term lane realignment through there. Of course, the ramp to northbound here, Ontario, is still closed off the eastbound QEW. And then approaching Cothro, we're still waiting for some construction to get cleared. Two left lanes are blocked through there at this time. The southbound Cothro ramp to the westbound QEW is closed. At Dixie, we have two left lanes blocked with construction. Ramp to southbound here, Ontario, closed off the westbound QEW. Northbound here, Ontario, ramp to the westbound QEW is closed. That's all long-term construction, of course. Southbound 410, south of Mayfield, left lane construction through there, but the 410 itself is moving very well. Northbound and southbound east and west Derry ramp to the northbound 410 remains closed. Not seeing anything really serious in terms of volume delays there. Westbound 403 in Hamilton, we have two right lanes blocked at the Link, and the westbound Lincoln Alexander Parkway ramp to the westbound 403 closed for construction as well. Your next report coming up in less than 10 minutes. With your forecast now, here's meteorologist Jesse Upel.
6: Breezy conditions with winds out of the north gusting upwards of 40 kilometers per hour. They will slowly ease as we move through the day. Seasonal temperatures with plenty of sunshine today near 27 degrees. We're clear down to 16 through the overnight. Highs near 27 as well for Friday, but we'll have increasing clouds for the afternoon. Slight risk of an isolated shower or thunderstorm late afternoon, early evening. Today's high 27.
1: It is currently 20 degrees in downtown Toronto under a clear sky. 680 News Time, 4:43. Canada supports the International Criminal Court's decision to remove prosecutor Karim Khan, but has not revealed how it voted in the secret ballot. 82 of the court's 125 voting members backed Khan's dismissal amid sexual harassment allegations that he denies. Global Affairs Canada said the decision will help the ICC continue its work with independence, integrity, and credibility, while prioritizing victims and witnesses. The ICC maintains that its cases are free from political influence, and legal experts say the arrest warrant for Israeli Prime Minister Benjamin Netanyahu remains valid. Up next are your top headlines for the hour and sports. 680 News Time at 4:44.
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2: It is 20 degrees in downtown Toronto. Good morning. I'm Kiana Alvarez, and here are the top stories this hour. A three-vehicle collision has closed Highway 400's north and southbound ramps to the eastbound 401. The Ontario Provincial Police are asking drivers to avoid the area and plan an alternate route during their investigation for the next 4 to 6 hours. A 43-year-old man riding an e-scooter has died after colliding with a van in Toronto's Portlands area yesterday. Toronto police say the victim wasn't wearing a helmet and that everyone on the road has a responsibility to be on alert. They are also asking anyone with information or dash cam video to contact them. Toronto City Council is tackling the issue of getting back waterfront land from the Ford government before the summer break. These spaces include Hanlon's Point Beach, Little Norway Park, and the Toronto Islands. It is now time for sports, and from Sportsnet 590 The Fan, here's Ben Howes.
3: Treya Savage and the Blue Jays pulled off the win yesterday, defeating the Nationals by a score of 5-2. Kazuma Okamoto broke the game open in the top of the eighth with a two-run double, while Louis Varland secured the six-out save. They have the day off today ahead of a three-game set against the Cardinals at Rogers Center. Dylan Cease will take the ball tomorrow. Some big names could be making their final appearances in Blue Jays uniforms as the trade deadline approaches, and the Jays are expected to sell. Sportsnet's Ben Nicholson-Smith lists starters Kevin Gausman and Shane Bieber, as well as outfielder Dalton Varsho and designated hitter George Springer as the likeliest trade chips. In the CBL, the Maple Leafs defeated the Brantford Red Sox by a score of 15-11. The investigation that is delaying Kawhi Leonard's return to Toronto could extend into next season. The trade between the Raptors and Clippers is on hold while the league investigates whether or not Leonard was compensated through an endorsement deal, thus circumventing the NBA salary cap. ESPN is reporting that the players' union could take the investigation to a neutral arbiter should the Clippers face punishment without sufficient evidence. The MLS All-Stars took on the All-Stars from Mexico's top division. MLS takes it 4-3. At the World Junior Hockey Championship Summer Showcase in Windsor, Team Canada fell to Team Sweden by a score of 5-3, and the San Jose Sharks did some business, locking up 20-year-old superstar Macklin Celebrini to a massive 5-year extension that will pay him an average of $18.8 million per season. Sports at 15 and 45 past every hour or anytime at sportsnet.ca.
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7: Hi, this is Cherry Tab, co-founder of the

0: McLennan says police believe he entered a culvert before he traveled through a network of pipes.
1: It is with profound sadness that I can confirm that we have found the body of a small child, which we believe to be Parker. For nearly 2 weeks, so many people woke up hoping it would be the day Parker came home. Instead, we are here sharing news that it is heartbreaking for his family and for everyone who has been carrying that hope.
0: Parker was autistic and nonverbal, and his disappearance sparked a massive search involving hundreds of officers and volunteers. Stateside, U.S. President Trump appears to be changing his tune on his next move with Iran, backing down from his previous stance that the U.S. would not strike Iran while they attempt negotiations. ABC's Stephen Portnoy has the details.
2: He says it's our turn to do it. They know it's coming. This, of course, a response to last night's surprise attack, 5 missiles targeting U.S. forces in Jordan. The president said thanks to the Patriot missile interceptors, each of the incoming Iranian rockets was taken down. Now, without providing specifics, the president also said of Iran, we're going to smack them a little bit.
3: Stephen Portnoy, ABC News, Washington.
0: Back here at home, a vacation gone wrong. That's how Hamilton resident Mali Muma is describing his recent trip to a Dominican Republic resort. And his city's Pat Taney explains, despite the traveler's allegations of no running water, the travel company is refusing to provide a full refund.
4: People were bringing their cans down to go scoop some water from the decorative fountains.
5: Just so they could have water.
4: Yeah, just so
5: they
4: have water.
6: Muma says the Rio Republica in Punta Cana was without water for nearly 2 days. The lack of water, he says, caused a series of issues. Hotel staff began handing out water bottles in the lobby, which Muma says led to chaos.
4: People were like body checking each other to take a whole case for themselves.
6: As soon as he got home, Muma began reaching out to Rio and Sunwing Vacations. Sunwing acknowledged his concerns, offering him a refund for 2 nights of his stay.
4: I told him that I would not be accepting that. The whole week was just ruined.
6: While Rio did not respond to our request for comment, Sunwing did, telling us, quote, we conducted a thorough review of the concerns raised and worked with the hotel to assess the situation. Following that review, we responded directly to the guest and offered a goodwill gesture in recognition of their experience. But left with a response he's not happy with, Muma is planning to take the issue to small claims court. As we've reported before, that is an option for travelers unhappy with their travel experience. Pat Taney, City News.
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3: From the 680 Traffic Center, I'm Ben Davey. The north and southbound Highway 400 ramps to the eastbound 401 are closed following a serious multi-car crash. We have investigators on scene. MTO telling us that ramp is going to be shut down until probably sometime between 8:30 and 10:30 this morning. Some overnight construction has cleared since we spoke last. The northbound and southbound Morningside ramps to the westbound 401 have reopened. Westbound 401 at Morningside, we had right lane construction in the collectors. That is now gone. And the westbound 401 ramp to Nielsen Road, which was shut down for overnight construction, has cleared as well. Westbound 409 at Carlingview, right lane construction through there is now finished up. All lanes are open. Eastbound QEW at Bronte, we had construction blocking the HOV lane. That is finished up for the morning. And the southbound third line ramp to the eastbound QEW has reopened as well. Now, we still have the northbound Dorval ramp to the eastbound QEW closed for long-term construction and long-term lane realignment east of Dorval as well. The eastbound QEW ramp to northbound Hurontario Ontario is closed until early next month. And then approaching Cawthra on the eastbound QEW, two left lanes blocked with construction. No volume delay through there at this time. Southbound Cawthra ramps to the westbound QEW are closed. West QEW at Dixie, two left lanes blocked with construction there. Westbound QEW ramp to southbound Hurontario Ontario shut down until next month, along with the northbound Hurontario Ontario ramp to the westbound QEW. Eastbound 401 ramp to Mavis is closed. We have two right lanes blocked at Mavis and the collectors. No access to

0: eastbound 401 from north or southbound Mavis or north or southbound Hure, Ontario. East 401 ramp to Hure, Ontario is closed. Then at Yonge and the Collectors, two right lanes are blocked. No access to the eastbound 401 from Yonge, Bayview, or Leslie. And the eastbound 401 ramps to Bayview and Leslie are still closed. Your next report coming up at 5:01. Now with your extended forecast, here's meteorologist Jesse Upel.
1: Breezy winds out of the north today, upwards of 40 kilometer per hour gusts possible, but they will slowly ease as we move through the day. Lots of sunshine today and seasonal with a high of 27 degrees. We're clear down to 16 through the overnight. It's a sunny start to Friday, climbing to a high near 27, but there is that potential of a few isolated showers or thunderstorms late Friday afternoon and early evening. We become mostly cloudy by Friday night. Saturday, it's going to be cloudy and somewhat unsettled at times with on and off showers, a high near 25. 24 degrees on Sunday, early morning showers possible, then clearing out. And Civic Day Monday looks brilliant with sunshine and a high near 26. Today's high, 27.
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6: You're listening to All News Radio. Hopeful candidates vying for a job at one of Canada's largest community fairs descended on Toronto's Convention Centre today, forming a line that snaked through the halls several times over. Canada National Exhibition CEO Mark Holland says they want to create as many opportunities for youth as possible.
7: It's a tough time to be a young person. One in five young people don't have a job, and we're so thrilled to be part of the solution. We are hiring about 5,000 youth overall, over 700 today.
6: The job fair also offered application support for those who didn't land a position. The CNE runs from August 21st to September 7th. And in your entertainment update today, an Irish singer-songwriter has died, and the show that launched the careers of some famous singers will return.
8: Musician Glenn Hansard has died. The singer who starred in the movie Once and won an Oscar for writing its centerpiece song Falling Slowly was killed in a motorcycle crash in Dublin Wednesday. He was 56. American Idol is coming back for more. ABC has renewed the long-running reality singing competition for season 25. Auditions for the new season kick off August 25th.
9: I fall three times a day. I'm thinking I take it up stunt work.
8: Michael J. Fox is being honored at the Emmys this year. He'll receive the Bob Hope Humanitarian Award in recognition of his contributions to Parkinson's disease research and advocacy. The Emmys air September 14th on NBC. Michelle Franz and ABC News.
6: Now time for the market minute. The TSX is coming off a drop of 416 points to 35,333. While on Wall Street, the Dow had its worst day of the year, down more than 1,100 points, and the NASDAQ fell by 433. With more, here's Bloomberg.
10: Wednesday's Wall Street tumble, prompted in part by rising market worry the Fed is set to fight inflation with interest rate hikes, is being followed today by the latest on inflation. Although the measure is for June, before the U.S.-Iran ceasefire broke and gas prices started rising again, the market's hoping for good news. Commerce Department's Personal Consumption Expenditures Price Index, or PCE, is forecast to have slipped 0.1% month-to-month and rising 3.7% year-to-year, down from the prior 4.1%. June also may have been the saving grace for U.S. economic growth in this year's second quarter. We get the first estimate of April to June GDP, with forecasters expecting right around 2% growth. Much of that would be thanks to acceleration in consumer spending, with the World Cup and lower gasoline prices pointing to a meaningful boost in June. Amazon's earlier Prime Day event also supported retail sales in the month. Andrew O'Day, Bloomberg Radio.
11: I love these playdates with the kids. 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I was only going to have one.
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3: It is Thursday, July 30th. Good morning. I'm Kiana Alvarez, and here's what's making news this hour. Highway 400's north and southbound ramps to the eastbound 401 are closed for a serious collision this morning. Toronto police are investigating a collision that leaves an e-scooter rider in his 40s dead near the Leslie Spit last night. Toronto City Council is working through a laundry list of items during their last meetings before the municipal election in October.
5: The Blue Jays end off their time in D.C. with a win in their rubber game. We've got more from the Commonwealth Games, Sports at 15.
3: 680 News Time, 5:01. It's time for Rogers Xfinity Internet, traffic and weather together on the ones. Good morning, Ben Davey.
6: Good morning, Kiana. We've got the full closure still of the north and south Highway 400 ramps to the eastbound 401. So we had a serious crash there earlier, and investigators are on scene. According to MTO, it is going to be probably between 8:30 and 10:30 before those Highway 400 ramps to the eastbound 401 reopen. So you'll need to plan an alternate route for now to get on that eastbound 401 if you're using Highway 400. A lot of overnight construction is cleared. We're trying to stay on top of it here for you. Eastbound 401 ramp to here, Ontario, has reopened. East 401 approaching the 400. We had a stall vehicle in the right lane. Looks like that's still there. Sorry, this is a new problem. It looks like a larger oversized truck, and a couple of MTO vehicles are there along with a heavy tow. So it's not causing any volume delay. Just watch out for that. East 401 approaching the 400 in the express, blocking the right lane. Construction is cleared at Yonge, Bayview, and Leslie. So all of those ramps have reopened, and along with the construction on the eastbound 401 at Yonge and the Collectors, we had two right lanes blocked there through the overnight hours. Westbound 401 at Curtis, left lane construction there is now gone. Eastbound Highway 7 ramp to the northbound 404. We had a crash there. That ramp was off limits for a couple of hours. They have reopened that. No problems on the northbound 404 at all. Don Valley Parkway looking good both directions as well at this time. Southbound 400 at Highway 89. Two left lanes were blocked there in Innisfil. They've reopened those. As mentioned, that South 400 ramp to the eastbound 401 still closed, however. Southbound Cawthra ramp to the westbound QEW still shut down. We'll keep an eye on that for you at Dixie. Two left lanes blocked on the westbound QEW. North 427 ramp to the westbound 407 has reopened. I think that's the South 427 ramp too. Yep, it is. So you can get on the westbound 407 now from both directions on the 427. Southbound 410, south of Mayfield. Left lane construction there is now clear as well. No problems on the 410 either direction. The east and west dairy ramps to the north 410 remain closed, however. 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Conditions in app. Your next report in less than 10 minutes with your forecast, Jesse Ubel.
3: Winds are out of the north this morning, gusting between 20 to 40 kilometers per hour, but they gradually ease as we move through the day. Plenty of sunshine today with an afternoon high right around seasonal at 27 degrees. We're clear and quiet, down to 16 through the overnight. Today's high, 27. It is currently 20 degrees in downtown Toronto under a clear sky. 680 News Time, 5:03. Happening now on Highway 401, where Highway 400 north and southbound ramps to the eastbound 401 are closed for a serious collision. EMS says one person has been taken to a trauma center in serious but stable condition and two others to hospital with minor injuries. MTO estimates the ramps will remain closed for the next 4 to 6 hours, and the Ontario Provincial Police are asking drivers to avoid the area and to take alternate routes while they investigate. 680 News Time, 5:04. A 43-year-old man riding an e-scooter in Toronto's Portlands area has died after colliding with a van on Wednesday evening. It happened just after 7:30 at Leslie Street and Unwin Avenue, which is near the entrance to the Leslie Spit. Police held a news conference late Wednesday and say they're currently in the process of collecting all the evidence they can.
7: There were numerous witnesses. Nearby officers would be getting statements from them, collecting dash cam video and any video. Anyone who has any other information, they call traffic services at 416-808-1900.
3: Police also said the man on the e-scooter was not wearing a helmet and that the driver of the van did remain on scene. 680 News Time, 5:05. Toronto City Council is working through a laundry list of items during their last meetings before the municipal election in October. A big issue on the table is getting expropriated airport lands back from the provincial government. 680's Sophia Vavaroutsos has the details.
8: The city will ask the province to return waterfront land that was slated to be used in the now grounded Island Airport expansion. The decision comes after debate that dominated the afternoon session and saw Mayor Olivia Chow and election opponent Councillor Brad Bradford go head to head.
9: The owners of the Island Airport lobbied your office, and I want you to come clean with Torontonians. When did you know about the latest proposal from the province to expand the Island Airport?
10: Okay, Councillor Bradford, that was your last question.
11: At no point have myself or any members of my staff received any plan.
8: Council also agreed to study the obstacles to the airport expansion and look at the effects of growth at Pearson Airport. There are other anticipated items on the agenda for day two, including debates about data centers and surveillance pricing. I'm Sophia Vavaroutsos.
3: 680 News Time, 5:06. Two teenagers have died and been identified after an early morning shooting in Hamilton on Wednesday. City's Melissa Nicovoli has more.
12: The two victims have been identified as 18-year-old Abdel Malik Shabli and 16-year-old Af Bin Afif.
13: Police believe the shooting may have been retaliation for an earlier disturbance involving bear spray at a residence in the Hamilton's East End. Investigators believe at least six individuals attended the area of 191 Candlewood Drive, where an exchange of gunfire occurred. We believe that it was retaliation in the fact that the earlier incident had at least one individual that was involved in both incidents.
3: Investigators say they responded to sounds of gunshots just before 2:30 on Wednesday morning on Candlewood Drive and that the victims were rushed to hospital where they were pronounced dead. 680 News Time, 5:07.
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6: This is Ben Davey from the 680 News Radio Traffic Center. The northbound and southbound Highway 400 ramps to the eastbound 401 remain closed following a serious multi-vehicle crash earlier this morning. More details in minutes. The 680 Traffic Watch continues.
3: A 33rd candidate for Toronto's next mayor officially filed his paperwork yesterday. Toronto-born diplomat, former ambassador, and former federal cabinet minister Chris Alexander is ready to fight for Toronto. 680's Momin Qureshi has the details.
14: After weeks of speculation, former Conservative Cabinet Minister Chris Alexander arriving at City Hall with his wife and three kids to officially enter the race to become Toronto's next mayor. While Alexander is considered to be the third high-profile candidate in the race, one of his opponents, Brad Bradford, claiming to not know who he was.
15: When I looked him up, what I saw was pretty concerning. This was a guy who stood up on a national stage and called for a cultural, barbaric practices snitch line.
14: I asked Alexander about that directly.
16: I do regret it, and I own the fact that we played that issue wrongly. It was a mistake in that election, but I do not disassociate myself from my convictions, my values on this issue, which relate to the rights of women and girls everywhere.
14: At City Hall, I'm Omen Qureshi.
3: 680 News Time, 5:08. After months of investigating into an online child exploitation case with victims around the world, Toronto police have made an arrest. As 680's Phil Martino tells us, investigators say they're looking for the public's help to identify additional victims.
17: Toronto police say they started their probe in March after receiving a tip about someone uploading child sex abuse material to a social media platform. According to Detective Constable Matthew Fenty, a search warrant was carried out at a residence in the Broadview and Danforth area where they uncovered electronic devices.
18: We believe that the accused in this instance was operating using a number of personas or fake identities online, including that of two males and one female, across a variety of platforms.
17: 15 victims have been identified. They are believed to be from Ontario, Alberta, and Quebec, as well as the U.S., Australia, Scotland, and England. 57-year-old Metin Ugar is facing 68 charges in connection with this case.

0: He is set to appear in court next month. I'm Phil Martino.
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1: 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Empro says the price rose 1 cent at midnight to $1.779 a liter at most GTA stations. And up next, traffic and weather together on the ones. 680 News Time, 510.
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1: 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It's time for Rogers Xfinity Internet, traffic and weather together on the ones. Here is Ben Davey.
10: Thanks, Kiana. This report for the Princess Margaret Cottage Lottery. If your drive to work involves getting on the eastbound 401 from Highway 400, you need to start thinking about an alternate plan because those ramps from the northbound and southbound 400 to the eastbound 401 are closed. We had a serious multi-car crash earlier this morning. Investigators are on scene, and that is going to cause a whole bunch of congestion. Right now, it's good. There's no volume delay at this time, but once that starts to jam up, everyone's going to be panicking, trying to figure out how to get on the eastbound 401. The only real options are get off at Finch and take Keele, or stay on it all the way to Black Creek Drive, turn left at Lawrence, and then go up Keele that way. There's no access to the 401 from Jane, of course. So MTO telling us that those ramps won't reopen until at least 8:30, probably 8:30 to 10:30 this morning is the range that they gave me last time I called for those ramps reopening. So again, plan your commute accordingly. That's the north and south 400 ramps to the eastbound 401 closed at this time. Eastbound 401 ramp to Mavis is closed. That's for construction at Mavis and the Collectors. Two right lanes are blocked. No access to the east 401 from Mavis or here Ontario. And we still have a stalled vehicle on the east 401 approaching the 400 in the express. Just the right lane is blocked. Looks like that truck might be there for a while as well. That's a larger vehicle from the looks of things. Eastbound 401, some new construction just started up at Port Union. In the express, two left lanes are blocked there, but good news, the express lanes have reopened from White's to Brock. They were shut down for several hours for overnight road work. Westbound 403 at the Lincoln Hamilton has two right lanes blocked. Westbound link ramp to the westbound 403 still closed. East 403 with some construction that's cleared. At the 407, we had right lane construction that's gone. And the north and south Winston Churchill ramps to the eastbound 403 have reopened as well. Princess Margaret Cottage Lottery, absolute final deadline is midnight tonight. Just 19 hours left to win one of three multi-million dollar cottages plus cash. PrincessMargaretLotto.com. Play responsibly. Your next report in less than 10 minutes with your forecast meteorologist Jesse Upol.
1: Breezy conditions with winds out of the north gusting upwards of 40 kilometers per hour. They will slowly ease as we move through the day. Seasonal temperatures with plenty of sunshine today near 27 degrees. We're clear down to 16 through the overnight. Highs near 27 as well for Friday, but we'll have increasing clouds for the afternoon. Slight risk of an isolated shower or thunderstorm late afternoon, early evening. Today's high 27. It is currently 20 degrees in downtown Toronto under a clear sky. 680 News Time, 5:14.
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4: It is currently 20 degrees in downtown Toronto. Good morning. I'm Kiana Alvarez. And joining us now with an early look at the morning show, here's Paul Cook. Good morning, Paul.
5: Kiana, good morning. Here's what we're looking at this morning. Traffic alert, both Highway 400 ramps north and southbound leading to the 401 eastbound closed due to a multi-vehicle collision. Three people injured, one seriously. Our Carl Hansky heading to the scene. Full traffic report coming up at 521. Turbulence at WestJet, where flight attendants have issued a 72-hour strike notice. The airline responds with a lockout notice of its own. Our Kevin Meisner off to Pearson to talk with air passengers this morning. And a 49-year-old man is dead after his e-scooter collides with a van in the Portlands near Tommy Thompson Park and the Leslie Street Spit. Kiana.
4: Thank you, Paul. It is now time for sports, and from Sportsnet 590, The Fan. Good morning, Vrajesh Dave.
6: Hey, good morning, Kiana. Well, the Blue Jays are all done in D.C. with a rubber game win yesterday. Treya Savage allowing just one run over 6 2/3 innings, while Kazuma Okamoto went 3 for 5 with 2 RBIs and 2 runs. Toronto dispatching Washington with the 5-2 win, splitting the road trip at 3-3. Ernie Clement with an RBI double as well, with Savage getting his third quality start in his past five. The team, though, still 5.5 games out of a wild card spot with the trade deadline fast approaching on Monday. They're off today back home for a quick 3-game set against the Cardinals this weekend. Around the MLB, the White Sox beat the Yankees in extras 6-5. The Giants hammered the Brewers 16-3, and the Red Sox doubled up the A's 4-2. Well, the Kawhi Leonard saga may not reach a resolution anytime soon. ESPN reporting overnight the NBA's investigation into whether the Clippers circumvented the salary cap for Leonard could extend into 2027 if the parties fail to agree on the findings or on a settlement that involves punishment to the team. The Raptors agreed to acquire Leonard this offseason in exchange for Brandon Ingram, Grady Dick, and a package of picks, but the team decided that the trade will not be finalized until the investigation is complete. Meanwhile, in the WNBA tonight, the Tempo back in action against the Lynx here at home. They'll tip off at 8 o'clock. The latest from Canada at the Commonwealth Games, Sarah Mitten successfully defending her women's shot put title yesterday, so the country's now up to 14 golds, 39 medals in all, puts us at third in the standings behind Australia and England. Sports at 15 and 45, past every hour, anytime at sportsnet.ca.
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4: 680 News Time, 518. The union representing 4,400 flight attendants at WestJet has issued 72-hour strike notice, paving the runway for a possible strike this weekend. Karen Rebo from the Canadian Press has more.
1: The Canadian Union of Public Employees says the airline quickly followed the union's action by issuing a 72-hour lockout notice. While serving strike notice does not guarantee flight attendants will hit picket lines, job action could begin as soon as Sunday at 12:01 a.m. Calgary time. The union says the two sides remain far apart on key issues, including compensation for what it says is unpaid work on the ground. WestJet has said all duties are compensated.

0: compensated through a credit hour system rather than an hourly rate. WestJet has been allowing passengers with flights scheduled anytime between today and August 4th to make a one-time change or cancel it with no fee. Karen Rebo, The Canadian Press.
1: Canada-U.S. Trade Minister Dominic LeBlanc attended a Friendship Day baseball game in Washington while visiting for trade discussions. He wore Washington Nationals and Montreal Expos-themed gear as the Toronto Blue Jays faced the Nationals. LeBlanc says the event was personally meaningful because his father was a lifelong Expos fan and they attended spring training games together. Up next, traffic and weather together on the ones. 680 News Time, 520.
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1: 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It's time for Rogers Xfinity Internet. 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
4: 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I called MTO one more time, Kiana, before we hand things off to Jordan Kerr at 531 just to get the latest on the 400 ramps to the eastbound 401. The plan is still, according to MTO, 830 to 1030 for those ramps to reopen. So if you're just joining us, that was a multi-car crash that happened around 1:30, 2 o'clock this morning. That ramp has been closed since. So if your travel plans involve getting on the eastbound 401 from Highway 400 either direction, you're going to need to start thinking about an alternate route because right now that on-ramp is closed. Those two ramps come together and they merge. So that's why it's off limits from the northbound and the southbound sides of the 400. Investigators are on scene right now and emergency crews have left the scene and the vehicles involved are long since gone. Eastbound 401 ramp to Mavis was closed. It is clear. We still have construction at Mavis on the eastbound 401 blocking two right lanes. North and South Mavis and North and South Huron Ontario ramps to the eastbound 401 are still closed. We still have a stalled vehicle on the eastbound 401 approaching the 400 in the express. That's blocking the right lane. And construction on the eastbound 401 at Victoria Park. The express right lane is blocked and the collector's two left lanes are blocked. Transfers to the collector's closed at Warden. Transfers to the express closed at Kennedy. And approaching Brimley in the collector's right lane construction. Still waiting for the McCowan and Corporate Drive ramps to the east 401 to reopen. Some good news at Port Union. In the express, we had two left lanes blocked. They got that construction clear very quickly. It was only shut down for about 15 minutes or so through there. Northbound here, Ontario ramp to the westbound 401 still closed, and the ramp to Mavis closed off the west 401 as well. At 6 North, you'll find right lane construction on that westbound 401, so that could get a little bit heavy as we head through the morning as well. Construction in Bradford on the northbound 400 at Highway 88, two left lanes blocked through there. Still waiting for construction to clear on the southbound side in Barrie, southbound 400 from Bayfield to Dunlop. You're going to find two left lanes blocked through there. Southbound Cawthra ramp to the westbound QEW still closed. We still have two left lanes blocked at Dixie on the westbound side of the QEW. Toronto bound approaching the Burlington Skyway Bridge, two left lanes blocked there. And approaching Cawthra, you'll find two left lanes blocked with construction. Take a little, pay a little. 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Have a happy and safe Thursday morning with your extended forecast. Now here's meteorologist Jesse Uvall.
5: Starting off the day with a breezy north wind upwards of 40 kilometers per hour, but that slowly eases throughout the day. Sunny and seasonal today with a high of 27. Temperatures similar on Friday. We'll have sunshine to start with increasing clouds for the afternoon. Slight risk of a pop-up shower or thunderstorm Friday late afternoon, early evening, and then becoming mostly cloudy by Saturday. We'll have that risk of some spotty showers Saturday, a high of 25 degrees. Showers continue into early Sunday before clearing out, a high of 24, and then lots of sunshine returns for Civic Day on Monday, a high near 26. Today's high, 27.
1: It is currently 20 degrees in downtown Toronto. 680 News Time, 524.
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2: 680 News Time, 525. Explosive new allegations against a popular rocker turned Oscar winner.
3: Jared Leto is facing new allegations of sexual misconduct from multiple women in the BBC documentary Jared Leto, Hollywood's Dark Secret. ABC has not independently verified these claims. Four of the women say they were teenagers when they met Leto, who was in his 30s and 40s. Leto denying the allegations, saying in a statement, "I have never sexually assaulted anyone in my entire life. These claims are absolutely and categorically false."
2: And that was ABC's Kana Whitworth. Vancouver has selected the show Vancouver, led by developer Zach Ross, as its preferred partner to pursue a Major League Baseball expansion team. The group proposes building a new ballpark and mixed-use development, but has not revealed a location, estimated cost, or financing plan. The city will negotiate a memorandum of understanding covering collaboration and potential stadium sites, while the group assumes all bid-related costs and risks. Coming up, your business report, 680 News Time, 526.
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8: Canada's main stock index dropped yesterday. Toronto's S&P TSX falling 415 points to 35,333. In New York, the Dow plunged over 1,100 points. The Nasdaq slid by 433. In Tokyo this morning, the Nikkei rose by 433 points, and the Hang Seng in Hong Kong was up 50 points. Our dollar is trading at 71.13 cents U.S. WestJet flight attendants could strike as early as this Sunday. Their union this morning gave 72-hour strike notice, saying both sides remain far apart on key issues. If no deal is reached, some flights could start to be grounded by tomorrow. Loblaw is set to release its second quarter results today. The grocer raised its dividend in the first quarter and has seen strong sales growth from its discount brands. And Australia's online safety watchdog is suing messaging app Telegram. It alleges the app has failed to remove extremist content. If convicted, the app faces a fine of up to $38 million U.S. From the Canadian Press Business Desk, I'm Aaron Sousa.
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2: 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A Canadian film financier is facing fraud charges in Illinois, where he's accused of bilking clients out of more than $100 million. Here's Diana Musina from the Canadian Press.
12: Jason Cloth was indicted by a federal grand jury and arrested in law.

0: Los Angeles on Tuesday. The U.S. Attorney's Office alleges Cloth defrauded an Illinois investment advisor and his clients out of millions, encouraging them to invest in film and entertainment projects. Prosecutors say he allegedly used that money for other purposes, including to pay back earlier investors. Cloth is credited as an executive producer on films like A Simple Favor, Joker, and House of Gucci. He's facing 7 counts of wire fraud. Diana Mussina, The Canadian Press.
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3: It's Thursday, July 30th. Good morning. I'm Catherine Jette.
4: I'm Paul Cook. Here's what's making news right now.
5: Commuter alert, the ramps from Highway 400 to eastbound 401 are shut down due to a multi-vehicle crash.
3: A 43-year-old man has died after he was hit by a van while riding an e-scooter near Leslie and Lakeshore. Police don't believe he was wearing a helmet.
6: Potential turbulence for travelers flying with WestJet. Flight attendants with the airline have given 72 hours notice of a possible strike.
7: A warning about an expanding war no longer confined to the Gulf between the U.S. and Iran.
8: We could really witness a recession, a world recession.
7: Concerns this could last for years.
9: The Blue Jays taking 2 of 3 against the Nationals down in D.C. And the Kawhi Leonard probe by the NBA could last into next year. Sports at 45.
3: U.S. futures move higher after the worst day on the Dow so far this year, and a pop for shares in Microsoft in pre-market trade after earnings. Business at 56.
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3: It's time for Rogers Xfinity Internet traffic and weather together on the ones. Jordan Kerr is at the traffic center. Good morning, Jordan.
10: Good morning, Catherine. Morning, Paul. Well, not a good start to the drive if you take the 400 trying to get to the eastbound 401. As you've been hearing, the north and southbound 400 ramps to eastbound 401 are off limits, closed down because of a collision investigation going on through here. Could be a couple more hours, so expect this to be an issue through the morning rush. Southbound on the 400 is slow going, approaching the 401. You're forced to go either to Black Creek Drive or to the westbound 401. If you take the ramp to Black Creek, take it down to Lawrence and take Lawrence to Keele, and you get to the eastbound 401 from there, but it is quite a detour. It's going to add some time to your drive. On the eastbound 401, the Mavis and Huron Ontario ramps to eastbound 401 are shut down. That's due to construction. There was an issue approaching the 400 in the express. That just cleared away. A bit of a delay behind it, but that should clear up now. The problem's gone, for now at least. And then eastbound 401, east of Warden, the transfer to the collectors still closed down for construction, but east of Kennedy in the transfer to the express, that's reopened. So that's good news. That must be all clearing through there. Approaching Brimley and the collectors, right lane's taken out, and the McCown and Corporate Drive ramps to eastbound 401 are closed down again. That's for construction. The northbound Huron Ontario ramp to westbound 401 is closed, and the westbound 401 ramp to Mavis is shut down due to construction. And then construction at Highway 6 North in the right lane, no delay anymore. It may have cleared away because that usually causes a big backup through that area. The southbound Cawthra ramp to westbound QE is closed down for construction as well. And northbound on the 410, there's construction between Sandalwood and Mayfield. It's jammed up through that area. We don't know what lanes are blocked off. Didn't get a notification about this overnight, but there's definitely something there as it's slow going through the area. Next report at 5:41. And with the forecast, we say good morning to meteorologist Carl Lamb.
11: And good morning, Jordan. Well, we have a clear sky out there right now. We're at 18 out at Pearson. We're headed to a guaranteed high, rather, of 28 degrees today. Humidex will be around 31, so the humidity is very manageable today. We've got a northwesterly wind around 20 kilometers per hour, gusting out to about 40 this morning, but lightening up this afternoon, and then tonight back down to 18. Right now it's 18 at Pearson. Your guaranteed high is 28.
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3: Happening now in the city's northwest, drivers on the 400 are unable to access the eastbound 401. Ramps to the highway are closed and will stay that way for a few more hours following a multi-vehicle crash.
4: 680's Carl Hanski's heading to the scene and joins us live with the latest. Good morning, Carl.
12: Yeah, good morning, Paul. This is going to cause major problems, especially on the southbound 400. As you say, the ramps from the southbound 400 and northbound 400 to the eastbound 401 are closed due to this crash. It's a three-vehicle crash. Three people are hurt. Two of them minor injuries, one serious but non-life-threatening injuries. It happened around 12:45 this morning, so I'm not sure why the closure is going to last so long. I'm told there's some debris that has to be cleaned up, but it's a not a fatal crash, so I don't know why it's going to take this long. OPP and MTA.

0: TO saying it could be anywhere from 8:30 to 10:30 before this opens up. We'll keep you updated on that. And I'm headed to the scene now. Reporting live, I'm Carl Hanske.
1: 680 News Time, 534. A 43-year-old man is dead after he was hit by a van while riding an e-scooter near Tommy Thompson Park. It happened just before 8 last night, south of the Leslie and Lakeshore area. City's Catalina Gillies reports.
2: Police couldn't yet determine if speed was a factor, but to their understanding, they believe the scooter driver was not wearing a helmet at the time of the collision. Police say this is the city's 38th fatality of the year for Toronto Traffic Services, and it comes less than 2 weeks after a previous e-scooter fatal accident.
3: Every accident is different. Unfortunately, there are accidents. The problem we have, as I noted in the previous one, is it's much easier to rebound from an accident if you're the occupant of a motor vehicle versus someone on a scooter or a pedestrian or a bicycle.
2: This investigation remains ongoing. Police are asking anyone with information or dash cam footage to come forward.
1: Police believe the scooter rider lost control and fell into the path of the van.
4: 680 News Time, 5:35. Anxious times for WestJet passengers leaving on vacations and work trips now that the union representing the airline's flight attendants has issued a 72-hour strike notice. 680's Kevin Meisner is heading to Pearson Airport this morning, where job action could start Sunday morning. Good morning, Kevin.
5: Yeah, good morning, Paul. There are WestJet flights departing from Pearson Terminal 3 here today to multiple destinations. They include Calgary, Halifax, Cancun, St. Lucia, and Orlando, Florida, among several other destinations. All of those passengers boarding flights today now wondering if their flights home might be affected by this threatened strike by 4,400 flight attendants. Now, the union has given 72 hours notice of a possible strike if a contract isn't reached, and WestJet has responded by issuing 72 hours notice of a potential employee lockout. What that means is job action could begin as soon as midnight on Sunday morning. The union says the two sides still very far apart on contract talks, with the main sticking point around unpaid pre- and post-flight duties for employees when the planes are on the ground. WestJet operates more than 600 flights a day from Canadian airports. Reporting live at Pearson Terminal 3, I'm Kevin Meisner.
1: 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The long weekend is fast approaching. 680 meteorologist Carl Lamb says you'll want to reconsider any outdoor barbecue plans for Saturday.
6: Saturday will be the most unsettled day, with rain showers and a few thunderstorms. Even Sunday morning into the early afternoon looks like it still could be on the wetter side, but we will dry things out as we go into Monday for the end of the long weekend, so at least we get a day with lots of sunshine and drier conditions.
1: You can expect plenty of sunshine today with a guaranteed high of 28 degrees.
4: 680 News Time, 5:37. Explosions have rocked southern Iran as the U.S. unleashes another wave of strikes in retaliation for Tehran's attacks on U.S. military positions earlier this week. And with the violence spreading, there are major concerns about what it could mean for the global economy. 680's Jamie Pulfer is here live with the latest. Good morning, Jamie.
7: Yeah, good morning, Paul. The situation ramping back up with the U.S. military launching that heavy wave of strikes against Iran. There are reports of an Iranian drone hitting a U.S.-owned vessel in an Egyptian port, which is a first. An Iranian strike also hitting a building for a Chinese firm, killing a worker in Kuwait. So all signs are pointing to the war widening, no longer confined to the Gulf between the U.S. and Iran.
8: This is the worst-case scenario. The war itself between the United States and Iran is not an excursion, is not really a limited military operation, as President Trump had initially imagined. Now it's all-out war, and it's a long war.
7: Fawaz Gurgis is a professor of international relations at the London School of Economics and has some serious concerns.
8: If my reading is correct, and I hope I am wrong, we could really witness a recession, a world recession, if the war lasts for a few years.
7: Now, he believes that Iran is escalating, signaling that no diplomatic solution is possible with President Donald Trump. And now the world is going to feel it even more. Reporting live, I'm Jamie Pulfer.
1: 680 News Time, 5:38. A lot of mixed feelings around the Jays and the team lately, coming off a rubber game win in D.C. 680's Rajesh Dave explains what the clubhouse is feeling heading into the trade deadline.
9: Treya Savage had his third quality start in his past five games yesterday, just after his birthday, allowing just a run in 6 2/3 innings. The Blue Jays taking care of the highest scoring team in baseball right now with a 5-2 win over the Nationals. Louis Varland also with another scoreless ninth for his 23rd save. Manager John Schneider:
10: certain guys are kind of built for one inning. Louis built for whatever you need. He's been remarkable, so easy to trust.

0: Toronto's now just 4 days from the trade deadline, with Kevin Gausman among those rumored to go. MLB Network's Adnan Virk.
1: Not a lot of great talent out there. So to me, I think the Blue Jays can still get a pretty good return for Kevin Gausman, who's had some big years.
0: In fact, Gausman saying on a podcast recently, this year's team isn't as close-knit as last year. They're 5.5 games back of a playoff spot, off today and facing the Cardinals at home tomorrow. I'm Virjesh Dave.
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4: Still to come on 680 News Radio, no access to eastbound 401 from northbound or southbound 400 due to a collision. And it's going to stay that way for a while. You'll hear traffic and weather together.
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5: It's time for Rogers Xfinity Internet. Traffic and weather together on the ones. Here's Jordan Kerr.
6: This report is brought to you by Sunnybrook Health Sciences Center on the eastbound and westbound. Some north and southbound 400. I've got this ramp closed to the eastbound 401. So no access from 400 north or southbound to the east 401, all because of this collision investigation. And it could be a few more hours until that's sorted out. It's well underway. So keep that in mind. Plan an alternate. If you're coming southbound on the 400, you can take Black Creek down to Lawrence and then Lawrence to Keele. That's quite a detour, but with the ramp closed, you don't have too many options. You could also go to the westbound 401, get off at Weston, then turn around there, but that's going to be a bit of a nightmare because as the rush hour goes on, once it starts, that area gets really, really busy. So it's going to be tough through here to get around. Just make sure you plan ahead. Again, this has been going on for a while now. It may be a few more hours. If you're northbound on Black Creek Drive, it's best to just get off and go to Keele and get onto the eastbound 401 from there instead of trying to get up to Finch or something. Just make sure you plan accordingly. Again, this is a long-ish term closure. On the eastbound 401 through Mavis and the Collectors, right lane taken out for construction. The Mavis and Huron Ontario ramps to eastbound 401 are closed. Approaching Brimley and the Collectors, the right lane is blocked off, and the McCowan and Corporate Drive ramps to eastbound 401 are closed down. Westbound on the 401, past the 410 and the Express, the HOV lane is blocked for construction. The northbound Huron Ontario ramp to westbound 401 is closed, and the westbound 401 ramp to Mavis is shut down. On the northbound 410, there's construction north of Sandalwood. There are delays approaching Sandalwood to approaching Mayfield. That's why it's heavy through there. Southbound on the 410, starting to slow down in the area as well. And it's busy from Sandalwood to Beauvaird, which is pretty typical as the morning goes on. A bit early for it, but it's not too out of the ordinary. On the westbound 403, the ramp to the Lincoln Alexander is partially blocked off. The two right lanes are blocked off. The westbound Lincoln Alexander ramp to westbound 403 is completely closed. That's all due to construction. And if you're traveling on the eastbound QEW, looks like construction that was around Cawthra has cleared away. At Sunnybrook, you're the reason clinical trials are giving tens of thousands of people hope and why they will transform care. Give today at yourthereason.ca. Next report at 5:51, and with the forecast, here's meteorologist Carl Lamb.
7: Yeah, it should be a really nice day across the GTA. Low humidity, plenty of sunshine, temperatures getting up to a guaranteed high of 28. The humidex today is around 31, and we'll have that northwesterly wind around 20 kilometers per hour this morning. It could gust up to about 40, and then it'll lighten up again through the afternoon, down to 18 for tonight. Then tomorrow, sun to start, and then clouds increasing, and also the chance for some showers in cottage country later in the day. Tomorrow's high is 29. Right now, it is 18 at Pearson. Your guaranteed high is 28.

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1: Prime Minister Carney doesn't plan to use oil exports as leverage in the ongoing trade war with the U.S.
0: Our Parliament Hill reporter Cormac McSweeney has the story.
2: Carney initially said he won't be drawn on to discuss his strategy and that he's focused on getting an agreement if an agreement is possible. But in a follow-up question around the same issue, he appears to dismiss oil as a possible leverage point with the U.S.
3: The issue you're raising that was raised previously, it's not... I don't see the value of I mean, I can understand conceptually, but I don't see the value of it.
2: So technically not 100% ruling it out, but it definitely seems like he's leaning against it at this moment. Meanwhile, the clock is ticking here for a deal. The new tariffs are set to kick in August 19th, which is just 3 weeks away. Cormac McSweeney, City News, Ottawa.
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1: It's a clear sky, 19 degrees in downtown Toronto. Good morning. I'm Catherine Jette.
0: I'm Paul Cook. Here are the top stories this Thursday morning.
1: If you normally take the 400 to the eastbound 401, not today you don't. The ramps to the highway are closed after a multi-vehicle crash. Three people were hurt, but none of the injuries are life-threatening. Police are looking into what led to a deadly e-scooter crash in the East End. A 43-year-old man was killed when he was hit by a van last evening near Leslie and Lakeshore, allegedly while not wearing a helmet. And a strike by WestJet flight attendants could start Sunday morning after the union issued a 72-hour notice. Talks to avert a work stoppage are ongoing.
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1: 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Good morning, Vrajesh.
9: Trey Savage was rock solid a day after his 23rd birthday, allowing just a run over 6 2/3 innings. Plus, Louis Varland threw another scoreless ninth for his 23rd save as the Jays held off the Nationals with a 5-2 win in the finale in D.C. Toronto's now 9 games under .500, 5.5 back of a wild card spot, off today, home to St. Louis tomorrow. And some NBA overnight reports from ESPN say the drama around Kawhi Leonard and the Clippers and their possible salary cap circumvention investigation could go well into next year. Reports say the Players Association would likely take the matter to arbitration if the league imposes penalties without sufficient evidence. Sports at 15 and 45 past every hour, anytime at sportsnet.ca.
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10: This is Jordan Kerr in the 680 Traffic Center. The north and southbound 400 ramps to eastbound 401 are closed down because of a collision. The traffic watch continues.
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11: I was a competitive skater, and that journey took me to the Olympics. After I retired, I found tennis. Aging does not mean slowing down. It just means being smart about your movement and equipment. And that's where Kintec comes in. They listened, they were attentive, and they were able to provide solutions. Staying active means my independence and my freedom. Kintec enabled me to have longevity in the things that I enjoy doing.
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4: It's time for Rogers Xfinity Internet, traffic and weather together on the ones. Here's Jordan Kerr.
5: This report is brought to you by Vertical CPA. The north and southbound 400 ramps to eastbound 401 shut down because of a collision and could be closed for a few more hours. So southbound 400 backing up from south of Shepherd to the 401 ramps, you're forced to either go to Black Creek Drive or onto the westbound 401. Best thing to do is to take Black Creek down to Lawrence, Lawrence to Keele, and Keele up to the 401. I say the best thing to do. It's still quite a detour way out of your way. You may get off earlier at Finch instead, go to Keele that way to get to the 401 or go to Weston. It all kind of depends on where exactly you're going, but certainly plan an alternate because these ramps to the eastbound 401 could be closed off for a while. Eastbound on the 401 itself through Mavis and the Collectors, construction is cleared away. However, the Mavis and Huron Ontario ramps to eastbound 401 still closed down. They should be opening soon. East of Warden, the transfer to the Collectors appears to be open now. All the other construction in that area is cleared up. And then approaching Brimley in the Collectors, the right lane is closed for construction. The McCown and Corporate Drive ramps to eastbound 401 still closed down. Southbound on the 412 was closed off at Taunton. They were doing construction here. It has just reopened. Well, a couple of minutes ago it reopened, so traffic is getting by, so you don't have to deal with that closure anymore, but it was shut down. They did it last night as well. We'll be keeping an eye on it to see what they're doing through that area. On the westbound 401, the northbound Huron Ontario ramp to west 401 is reopened, but the west 401 ramp to Mavis is still shut down for construction. On the northbound 400, outside of that 401 ramp closure at Highway 88, the two left lanes are blocked off due to road work. Northbound on the 410 is slow approaching Sandalwood towards Mayfield because of construction in the process of clearing, and southbound on the 410 is slow from Sandalwood to Beauvaird. 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Next report, 601 with the forecast. Here is meteorologist Carl Lamb.
6: Yeah, it's sunshine for us today and a guaranteed high of 28. Feels like 31 with the humidity, so it's really not all that high today. A northwesterly winds around 20 kilometers per hour. Gust this morning could be up to about 40, and then a few clouds this afternoon, and then tonight clear and 18. For tomorrow, sun to start, clouds increase later in the day, and we have the chance for a few showers up in Cottage Country, and a southwesterly wind comes back. So it does bring in a little more humidity, 29 for tomorrow, and 20 for the low tomorrow night. Then for Saturday, rain and a few scattered thunderstorms, cloudy and 25, and it will be noticeably more humid. Right now, it is 18 at Pearson. Your guaranteed high is 28.
7: Coming up at 6 o'clock, travelers react to a possible WestJet flight attendant strike that could start Sunday. And the latest from the city's northwest, where there's no access from the 400 to the eastbound 401 following a crash.
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7: Preparations are underway ahead of the Caribbean Carnival Grand Parade. 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City's Erica Natividad has a preview of the massive weekend event.
10: Priscilla Mobin puts the final touches on a display of one of the more elaborate pieces she's designed.
11: There's shells and essences of just like a beautiful woman coming out of the sea.
10: Mobin's section is one of nearly a dozen in Carnival Nations, one of the more prominent masquerade bands in Toronto.
12: It's a lot of work, it's a lot of time, especially coming in the last month or so, but it's worth it, you know, it's worth it when you see that masquerader walk out with a smile on their face.
10: Carnival Nation's theme this year is a familiar one, having to do with a major soccer event that just ended.
12: We did it in 2006 when Trinidad qualified for the World Cup for the first time. So this is our version two because it came home to Canada.
10: The band says there are nearly 1,000 masqueraders in their group alone this year, split up into different sections representing different countries.
7: The larger-than-life costumes will be on full display starting at 5 this evening for the King and Queen showcase at Lamport Stadium. Coming up in 60 seconds, shares in Microsoft moving higher in pre-market trade. You'll hear the Market Minute.
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5: This is Jordan Kerr in the 680 Traffic Center. The north and southbound 400 ramps to eastbound 401 closed down because of a collision investigation. The traffic watch continues.
7: And now the Dynamic Market Minute. Here is Chris McCusker.
19: Well, good morning, Catherine. Microsoft's cloud unit grew at its fastest clip in about 4 years, and the pace is accelerating, suggesting the company's AI and computing services are making inroads. So Azure cloud revenue rose 43% in fiscal fourth quarter, and it topped analysts' expectations. Microsoft will also hold the line on new capital spending this year. Now, that is in stark contrast to what we have heard from other tech companies who have been increasing their spending in order to keep up with AI. The figure at Microsoft at $41 billion for the quarter actually came in below estimates, even as it jumped 70%. So shares in Microsoft higher by 8.7% in pre-market trade. And frankly, this earnings report is helping to improve the mood on markets after the worst day on the Dow so far this year. It plunged by more than 1,100 points. U.S. futures moving higher at the moment, with Dow futures up by 156, S&P futures up by 31, NASDAQ futures higher by 216. The Federal Reserve opted to leave interest rates unchanged yesterday, but markets fluctuated and then sold off as the U.S. Fed chair spoke about plans going forward without fully tipping his hand. Now, on Bay Street, the TSX looking to bounce back from its worst day in about 2 months. Gold futures right now up $28, $4,125. Oil is lower by 34 cents to $84.09. And then our loonie is down by 1/100, 71.18 cents U.S. I'm Chris McCusker.
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7: Right now, downtown, a clear sky, 19 degrees. 680 News Radio is CFTR AM Toronto. 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
9: It's Thursday, July 30th. Good morning. I'm Paul Cook.
7: I'm Catherine Jeté. Here's what's making news right now.
10: Traffic problems due to a multi-vehicle crash. The ramps from both the southbound and northbound 400 to the eastbound 401 are closed.
11: Police are investigating a deadly e-scooter crash in the East End. The 43-year-old rider was killed when he was hit by a van last night near Leslie and Lakeshore.
12: Travelers with WestJet are wondering if their flights home will even get off the ground. WestJet flight attendants have given 72 hours notice of possible strike action, which could hit the airline Sunday morning.
11: The war between the U.S. and Iran growing beyond the Gulf.
13: I think Iran seems to have given up on any kind of diplomatic breakthrough with President Trump.
11: And what this could mean for the world's economy.
14: The Blue Jays with another win to cap off their time in D.C. The Kawhi Leonard probe could go into 2027. And we've got the latest from Canada at the Commonwealth Games. Sports at 15.
15: U.S. futures looking to bounce back after the worst day on the Dow so far this year, while shares in Meta are firmly in the red in pre-market after earnings. Business at 26.
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9: Rogers Xfinity Internet traffic and weather together on the ones. Jordan Kurz at the Traffic Center. Good morning, Jordan.
16: Good morning, Paul. Morning, Catherine. Well, not a great start to the drive on the 400 if you're trying to get to the eastbound 401. The north and southbound 400 ramps to eastbound 401 off limits because of a collision investigation that's ongoing, and it could be a few more hours before it's open. So southbound 400 jammed up from south of Shepherd to the 401 ramps. People either going to the westbound ramp or taking Black Creek Drive. And Black Creek Drive, you can get to Lawrence to take Lawrence to Keel up to the 401. That's one way to get to the eastbound 401, but it's quite a detour. And southbound Black Creek Drive is already really quite heavy approaching Lawrence, a really busy intersection on a good day, and that's going to be really busy today. So keep that in mind. If you usually go through Black Creek and Lawrence, it's going to be extra busy today as a lot of people take that alternate around this. You'd also get off earlier at Finch and take Finch to Keel instead. But again, you're going to run into heavy delays on that very busy route, which is again, busy on a good day. It's going to be even worse today. If you're on the northbound 400 pass, that's a ramp closure. The construction of Highway 88 has cleared. On the eastbound 401, the Mavis and Huron Ontario ramps to East 401 have reopened. The McCowan and Corporate Drive ramps to East 401 still reported as closed down due to construction. The westbound 401 ramp to Mavis is shut down due to construction. Southbound 410 slowing from Sandalwood to Beauvais. Southbound 427 backed up from south of Derry to the 409 ramp because of that single lane construction. And northbound 410 delays approaching Sandalwood towards Mayfield as construction clears up. The westbound Lincoln-Alexander ramp to westbound 403 is closed. That's due to construction. Next report's at 6:11 with the forecast. Here's meteorologist Carl Lamb.
17: And sunrise comes up in just a minute or so, and we're at 18 degrees out of Pearson, but we're headed to a guaranteed high of 28 today. Humidity hardly noticeable. The humidex of 31 today, and the northwesterly wind is around 20 kilometers per hour. Could have some gusts this morning up to about 40, and then for tonight, clear and down to 18. Right now, it is 18 at Pearson. Your guaranteed high is 28.
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9: Happening now in the city's northwest, a multi-vehicle collision and resulting injuries forcing the closure of both south and northbound 400 ramps to the eastbound 401.
7: 680's Carl Hansky joins us live from near the scene with the latest. Carl.
10: Yeah, Catherine, the location of this three-vehicle crash is right near where the ramps from the 400 to the eastbound 401 connect. That's why there's no access on the northbound 400 going to from northbound to the eastbound 401 or from southbound 400 to the eastbound 401, because it's right at the bottom of the ramp where the two adjoining

0: joining Rams kind of connect here. This happened about 12:45 this morning. Three people injured in this crash, two minor injuries, one person with serious injuries, but nothing life-threatening. So I'm not sure why this closure is going to last so long. I can see officers up on the ramp. They're walking around. I can see, I believe, some of the vehicles involved here. I don't see any major damage. I'm told there was some debris to pick up, but all three vehicles involved, I'm told, are expecting cars or passenger vehicles. There's no trucks involved here, so I'm not sure what's keeping this closure for so long, but I can see they're looking up on the ramp, maybe damage to the guardrail. They seem to be paying attention to a section of guardrail up there. I'm not sure. We'll keep you updated as the morning goes on. According to MTO, this closure may last until between 8:30 or 10:30 this morning. Reporting live by the 400 and 401, I'm Carl Hansky.
1: 680 News Time, 6:05. Toronto police investigating the death of an e-scooter rider in the East End. It happened near Tommy Thompson Park last night. 680 Charlene Close has the latest.
2: The crash happened just before 8 last night at Leslie Street in Unwin, not far from the entrance to Tommy Thompson Park and the Leslie Spit. Police say a 43-year-old man riding the scooter was killed when he was hit by a van. They're urging all road users to be extra cautious.
3: Regardless of what type of mode of transportation you are utilizing, to utilize care and caution, regardless if you have the right of way or not, to ensure your safety and the safety of others around.
2: They say the man was not wearing a helmet, and it appears he lost control of the scooter and fell into the path of the van. Investigators are checking for security video from the area. They're also asking anyone who may have dash cam footage to contact them. I'm Charlene Close.
4: 680 News Time, 6:06. WestJet could be grounded as early as Sunday. The union representing its 4,400 flight attendants has issued a 72-hour strike notice. The airline has responded with a lockout notice of its own. 680's Kevin Meisner joins us live from Pearson Airport this morning with the story and reaction. Kevin.
5: Yeah, Catherine, it's clear we are in the heart of the busy summer travel season. There are lineups here at the Pearson Terminal 3 check-in terminals as people arrive for flights. WestJet travelers will be able to catch their flights this morning, but coming home with the airline isn't exactly certain, and that's because WestJet flight attendants could walk off the job as early as a minute after midnight Sunday morning. Their union has given 72 hours notice of a possible strike, while the airline has responded with a 72-hour notice of lockout. Now, contract talks between the airline and the union continue, but the union says the two sides still far apart. The main issue is unpaid work due to that's done by the flight attendants before takeoff and after landing. WestJet operates about 600 flights a day to and from Canadian airports. Departures from Pearson here today include Vancouver, Halifax, Edmonton, Montego Bay, and Punta Cana, among many others. Reporting live at Pearson Terminal 3, I'm Kevin Meisner.
1: 680 News Time, 6:07. Plenty of sunshine today and tomorrow, but it appears we could be in for a damp long weekend. 680 meteorologist Carl Lamb says the safe bet for a pool party is the holiday Monday.
6: More of a transition day across the GTA, so more humidity starts to work in, especially for the second half of your Friday, and then things are not as cool tomorrow night, as we'll have temperatures still hovering right around 20 degrees. We do have some spottier showers that will try and work their way through, but as we go into the long weekend, it looks like Saturday and Sunday do have the chance for some rain showers and possibly a few isolated thunderstorms. It does dry out, though, for Monday.
1: It'll be hot on Saturday and Sunday with daytime highs in the mid-20s. Our guaranteed high for today, 28 degrees.
4: This is 680 News Radio. The conflict between the United States and Iran is widening again, raising fears it could trigger a much broader regional war and send shockwaves through the global economy. 680's Jamie Pulfer is here live with the latest. Jamie.
7: Well, Catherine, it's a war President Donald Trump said would only last a few weeks, and that was 5 months ago. The U.S. military just carrying out a heavy wave of strikes against Iran in retaliation for attacks earlier this week on American forces, and it likely won't stop there. Colonel Cedric Layton, former member of the U.S. Joint Chiefs of Staff, speaking to CNN.
8: The potential for the start of something else, and there's some reports out there that the commander of U.S. CENTCOM might be planning a 10 to 14 day campaign.
7: Professor of International Relations at the London School of Economics, Fawaz Gurges, says that Iran seems to be going all in on expanding the war.
9: Because I think the calculations of Iran leaders is that no diplomatic or political solution is possible.

0: possible with President Trump. I think Iran seems to have given up.
1: Now, he calls it a worst-case scenario, a war that could potentially be drawn out for years beyond just the Gulf, triggering a world recession. Reporting live, I'm Jamie Pulfer.
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2: Coming up in 60 seconds, traffic and weather together on the ones, including the closure of the 400 ramps to eastbound 401 and what the alternates look like.
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2: Rogers Xfinity Internet traffic and weather together on the ones. Here's Jordan Kerr.
9: And this report is brought to you by Frank Leo. The 400 ramps to eastbound 401 are shut down because of a collision investigation. It could be closed off for a while. So no access from the 400 to east 401. Southbound 400 is jammed up from Shepherd to the 401 ramps. People either taking the ramp to the west 401 or going down to Black Creek Drive. You take Black Creek down to Lawrence and Lawrence to Keele. You can get to the 401 from there. However, it's getting very busy on southbound Black Creek Drive approaching Lawrence. That's a very busy intersection on the good day, so it's going to be extra busy today. That's just past 6 o'clock. It's already really heavy. On the eastbound 401, it's slow from Dixon to the 400 in both Expressway and Collectors. And then the McCowan and Corporate Drive ramps to east 401 have reopened. Got the all clear on that construction, which is good news. On the northbound DVP, everything's moving well, but southbound 404 DVP delays through the 401 to York Mills and again through Lawrence, just filling in through there. Southbound on the 427, backed up from Derry to the 409 ramp because of that single lane construction. The southbound Cawthra ramp to westbound QEW was closed down. Not anymore. The construction's cleared. And the westbound Lincoln Alexander ramp to westbound 403 has reopened. Northbound 410, just a little busy through Sandalwood. Not bad at all. Looks like most of the construction there is gone, so it should be all lanes open at this point. On the Toronto bound QEW, it's slowing from North Shore to Fairview. Just the beginnings of the rush hour volume filling in there. And on the westbound 401 through the 410 and the Express, the HOV lane's blocked off for construction. They are in the process of clearing that up. The ramp to Mavis is still closed down for construction as well. 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Next report is at 6:21, and with the forecast, here's meteorologist Carl Lamb.
10: Yeah, it's all about the sun today and the lower humidity, but temperatures getting up to 28 for the guaranteed high today. So still pretty comfortable. Nice summer day out there and a northwesterly wind around 20 kilometers per hour. Some of those gusts this morning could be a little stronger and clear tonight with a low of 18. Tomorrow, we start with sunshine. The cloud starts to thicken up for the afternoon, but definitely by the evening, it's mostly cloudy. Tomorrow's high 29, a little more humidity for tomorrow as well. And there will be the chance for a few showers, especially up in cottage country around areas closer to Georgian Bay for tomorrow night, but muggier, down to a low of 20 on Friday night. Right now, it is 18 at Pearson. Your guaranteed high is 28.
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2: The Prime Minister insists Canada needs to keep its reputation as a dependable oil producer, and that's why he won't use the commodity as a weapon in U.S. trade talks.
1: 680 business analyst Chris McCusker has more. Mark Carney is rejecting the idea Canada should curb the supply of vital resources to the U.S. to retaliate against tariffs. The Prime Minister says, simply put, people trust us, and he wants to keep it that way. Under former

0: Prime Minister Justin Trudeau. Officials examine the possibility of using export taxes on key commodities like oil, uranium, and potash in response to U.S. trade practices like tariffs. And some provincial officials have pointed out Canada is by far America's largest foreign source of oil, making fuel a potential point of leverage in contentious trade negotiations. But Carney says he doesn't see the value in it. A fresh round of U.S. tariffs are slated to take effect on August 19th. I'm Chris McCusker.
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1: Mostly sunny, breezy day with some cloud this afternoon. Our guaranteed high, 25 degrees. Good morning. I'm Paul Cook.
2: I'm Catherine Jeté. Here are the top stories right now.
1: Make that guaranteed high 28 degrees. Don't want to cost us money here. Traffic alert, both Highway 400 ramps north and southbound leading to the 401 east are closed to due to a multi-vehicle collision. Three people injured, one seriously, not life-threatening. A 43-year-old man is dead after his e-scooter collides with a van in the Portlands near Tommy Thompson Park and the Leslie Street Spit. And turbulence at WestJet, where flight attendants have issued a 72-hour strike notice. The airline responds with a lockout notice of its own.
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1: 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Good morning, Burjesh.
7: Hey, good morning, Paul. The Blue Jays dishing the Nationals another loss down in D.C. 5-2 the final in the rubber game, finishing off the road trip at an even 3-3. Trey is Savage holding it down, just one run through 6 2/3 innings, while Louis Varland closed things out with his 23rd save. Kazuma Okamoto with his banner year still, two RBIs and two runs, while Ernie Clement had an RBI double. So the Jays now 5.5 games back of a wild card spot still, 9 games under 500. They're off today and hosting the Cardinals for the weekend right before the trade deadline on Monday. Checking the out-of-town scoreboard as well, the Orioles snuck by the Tigers 10-9 in extras. The Dodgers got by the Mariners 4-2, while the Red Sox doubled up the A's by the same 4-2 margin. While the Raptors don't start training camp for another 2 months, it's still uncertain if Kawhi Leonard's going to be back in Raptors red. Overnight reports from ESPN say the saga around Kawhi and the Clippers and their possible salary cap investigation could go well into 2027. It actually began last September and is now in its 11th month. Sarah Minton's golden for Canada again at the Commonwealth Games. She won the women's shot put yesterday, picking up Canada's 14th gold. The count totaled out up to 39. And some CFL, a new week underway tonight. The Bombers and Lions going at it in Winnipeg at 8:30. The Argos have a bye back in action next week against the Stamps. Sports at 15 and 45 past every hour, anytime at sportsnet.ca.
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2: This is Jordan Kerr in the 680 Traffic Center. The 400 ramps to eastbound 401 closed down because of a collision investigation. The traffic watch continues.
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2: Toronto police set to provide an update today on the investigation into a 20-year-old cold case. 21-year-old Patrick Santos was murdered in Scarborough September 17, 2006. He was found dead in his own backyard near Bellamy and Ellesmere. Investigators have said in the past they believe more than one person was responsible for the crime. The update set for 10:30 this morning at police headquarters. Many local businesses no longer wanted to participate in the Salson St. Clair Festival long before this month's deadly shooting. Hillcrest Village BIA Chair Heather Hanna tells City News the findings came from post-event surveys over the last 4 years.
3: Plus, a lot of feedback from local residents also indicates that there's been a change in the dynamic of attendees and the festival. The festival was great for, I would say, 16, 17 years, and then things have changed. So this was already being thought of as a board, that perhaps this year would have been our last year.
2: The board voted last week to discontinue its sponsorship of the festival, and the media group that hosts it has threatened to pull its support, citing security issues. Two people were killed in the July 11th shooting, and five others were hurt. No arrests have been made.
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2: Rogers Xfinity Internet traffic and weather together on the ones. 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
7: Now, this report is brought to you by the Princess Margaret Cottage Lottery. No access from north or southbound 400 to the eastbound 401. That ramp is shut down all because of a collision investigation taking place. So that's going to be for a couple of hours, according to the MTO. Southbound on the 400, jammed up from Shepherd to the 401 ramps. A lot of people taking Black Creek Drive or to the westbound 401. But if you take Black Creek Drive to Lawrence and then to Keele, that's one way to get around this. However, it's getting really heavy southbound on Black Creek Drive from south of Jane and down to Lawrence. So very heavy through this area. And if you are taking, say, Finch off the 400 to Keele and then Keele down to the 401, just a heads up, there is single lane construction on Keele south of Shepherd. That's not causing a delay right now, but as the morning goes on, it certainly could. We'll keep an eye on this area. Westbound on the 401, slowing from Nielsen to Markham in the Express, from the 404 to west of Leslie in the Express as well. And the westbound 401 ramp to Mavis still reported as closed due to construction. On the eastbound 401, it's slow from the 410 to approaching the 427 in the collectors, and then from the 427 to the 400 Express and collectors. Toronto-bound QEW delays off the downside of the Burlington Skyway to Fairview, and then slow through Mississauga Road, and again from Huron, Ontario to Dixie. Eastbound Gardner, slow over the Humber Bridge to east of it, and backed up onto the Jarvis ramp. Southbound on the 427, jammed up from about Derry to the 409 ramp, where it's down to a single lane for construction. And a reminder that Yonge Street is closed through College, all because of construction. And westbound Carleton College closed from Church to Bay because of construction as well. Princess Margaret Cottage Lottery, absolute final deadline is midnight tonight. Just 18 hours left to win one of three multi-million dollar cottages plus cash. PrincessMargaretLotto.com, play responsibly. Next report at 6:31. And with the forecast, here's meteorologist Carl Lamb.
8: It's a sunny day for us today, 28 for the guaranteed high, and it's a nice northwesterly breeze out there this morning. And we'll have a gust up to about 40 kilometers per hour or so this afternoon, and then it lightens up then for tonight down to 18, and then for tomorrow, sun to start, then the clouds start to roll in, a little more humidity too, and a few showers up in Cottage Country. 29 for the high tomorrow and down to 20 tomorrow night, and then for Saturday, mostly cloudy, rain and a few thunderstorms possible, and 25, but also noticeably more humid. Right now it is 18 at Pearson. Your guaranteed high is 28.
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5: You're listening to 680 News Radio. After taking 2 of 3 in Washington, the Blue Jays have an off day ahead of a weekend home series. 680's for Jesh Dave says it could be the last time fans see some of their favorite players in a Jays uniform.
6: Trey is Savage recording another quality start in Washington, allowing just a run through 6 2/3 innings, while Louis Varland shut the door with his 23rd save in a scoreless ninth. The Jays pulling off a 5-2 rubber game win against the Nationals. Toronto ending the road trip 3-3, still 5.5 games back of a wild card spot, though. The roster could be shaken up a week today. Kevin Gausman, among those rumored to be leaving by the deadline, he had choice words on a recent podcast appearance, calling this year's team not as close-knit as 2025. Sportsnet's Shai Davidi.
7: That's probably the best expiring contract asset that you have, the one that would be the most coveted. You think about what the Jays were able to do with Yusei Kikuchi last time around, where they got some useful pieces for him, and you think you're probably doing something or getting something similar-ish.
6: Toronto's off today, home to St. Louis tomorrow. I'm Brijesh Dave.
5: Still ahead, shares in Meta sharply lower in pre-market trade. Business in 60 seconds.
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14: This is Jordan Kerr in the 680 Traffic Center. The 400 ramps to eastbound 401 remain closed down because of a collision investigation. The traffic watch continues.
5: Now the Dynamic Market Minute with 680 Business Analyst Chris McCusker. Good morning, Chris.
15: Well, good morning, Paul. The parent company of Facebook reported earnings after the bell, and the stock is sharply lower in pre-market trade. So right now, the stock down by about 9%. Meta raised the low end of its full-year forecast for both capital expenditures and total expenses, and that's leading to worries about whether that spending will translate into better growth. Revenue at Meta beat in Q2, up by 28% year over year. The company, though, also had its lowest free cash flow in years. Now, despite the weight from this stock, Wall Street is still ready to bounce back. The Dow is coming off its worst days so far this year. It dropped by more than 1,100 points. We have Dow futures up by 156, S&P futures higher by 31, NASDAQ futures up by 216. The TSX looking to rebound after its worst day in about 2 months. Gold futures higher by $36 to $4,133. Oil is little changed at the moment, down 5 cents to $84.41 a barrel. At the Business Center, I'm Chris McCusker.
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4: Right now, 18 degrees with sunshine, 680 News Time, 630.
5: Number one for breaking news, traffic, and weather. 680 News Radio, Toronto.
6: It's Thursday, July 30th. Good morning. I'm Catherine Jeté.
4: I'm Paul Cook. Here's what's making news right now.
7: A major highway closure could slow down your drive this morning. The ramps from Highway 400 to the eastbound 401 are closed due to a multi-vehicle crash.
8: A deadly e-scooter crash in the East End last night. A 43-year-old man is struck by a van near Leslie and Lakeshore. Police are trying to piece together exactly what happened.
9: Cleared for takeoff, but what about the return flight? Travelers with WestJet are concerned about a possible strike by WestJet flight attendants as early as Sunday.
8: It's a war escalating horizontally.
10: Iran is really increasing the pain to the world economy.
8: More countries drawn into the situation between the U.S. and Iran, and it could last for years.
11: The Blue Jays with an off day after another win in D.C. We've got more from the NBA and Kawhi Leonard, plus the latest from the Commonwealth Games. Sports at 45.
12: Markets looking to bounce back after a sharp sell-off on both sides of the border. The Dow is coming off its worst day this year, and oil is trading below $85. Business at 56.
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6: It's time for Rogers Xfinity Internet. Traffic and weather together on the ones. Here's Jordan Kerr.
13: Well, these ongoing issues on the 400, certainly not making for a good drive in the area. Both north and southbound 400, ramp to the eastbound 401, off limits because of a collision investigation. Could be closed for most of the morning commute. Southbound 400 is jammed up from south of Finch to the 401 ramps. A lot of people going westbound or going onto Black Creek Drive, and southbound Black Creek Drive is backed up from beyond Jane to Lawrence. Northbound on the 400, as you come up Black Creek Drive, no access to East 401, so people going to the westbound 401, that's putting a big strain on the westbound 401 from the 400 to Weston in the collectors. That's very heavy right now. And then there are delays on the ramp to the southbound 427. Eastbound on the 401 backed up from the 410 to the 427 in the collectors, and then from the 427 to the 400 in both express and collectors. And now to the traffic center, we say good morning to Craig Gear.
14: Hey, good morning, Jordan. So southbound 427 is busy from south of Finch down to the ramp to the 409 thanks to that long-term single-lane construction. And then a crash south of the 401 on the southbound 427. It's in a center lane, delays from approaching the 401. So that's going to get a little dicey here on the southbound 427. With the forecast, good morning, Carl Lamb.
15: Good morning, Craig. Well, we have sunshine today and 28 for a guaranteed high. Humidity staying pretty low today, too. Gusts could be up to 40 kilometers per hour out of the northwest, especially through the morning, but it still feels pretty nice all in all. And then tonight, clear and down to a low of 18. Right now, it is 18 at Pearson. Your guaranteed high is 28.
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6: Happening now on your morning commute, a multi-vehicle crash is complicating things for people who typically access the eastbound 401 from the north or southbound 400.
4: Ramps to the highway are closed and expected to stay that way for a few hours. 680's Carl Hanske joins us live from near the scene with the latest. Carl.
7: Yeah, Paul, I'm not sure why this closure is lasting so long. The crash is right at near the bottom of the ramp from where the 400 goes on to the eastbound 401. It happened around 12:45 this morning. Three vehicles involved, three people hurt, two with minor injuries, a third person with serious injuries, but nothing life-threatening. So I'm not sure why this closure is lasting so long. It looks to be all cars involved, no trucks involved, so I don't see any major damage or any major damage to the highway. I can see officers. They've been going up and down the ramp here. Looks like they've been taking photos, looking at the vehicles involved. Is there some type of criminal investigation underway here, and that's why it's taking up so much time? I don't know. It's been about 6 hours now since this closure has been in place. MTO says the closure will last, could be between 8:30 and 10:30 this morning. Again, no major trucks, no major damage.

0: nothing fatal here, so I'm not sure why this major ramp continues to be shut down. We'll keep you updated. Reporting live at the scene by the 400 and 401, I'm Carl Hansky.
1: 680 News Time, 634. Police are trying to determine what led up to the deadly crash involving an e-scooter rider in the East End last night. It happened shortly before 8 o'clock near Leslie and Lakeshore. 680's Charlene Close has more.
2: The crash happened at Leslie Street and Unwin Avenue around 7:45 last night. That's close to the entrance of Tommy Thompson Park in the Leslie Spit. A van collided with the e-scooter. Police say a 43-year-old man riding it wasn't wearing a helmet. It comes just 2 weeks after another fatal e-scooter accident.
3: Every accident is different. Unfortunately, they are accidents. The problem we have, as I noted in the previous one, is it's much easier to rebound from an accident if you're the occupant of a motor vehicle versus someone on a scooter or a pedestrian or a bicycle.
2: The preliminary investigation shows the rider may have lost control of the e-scooter and fell into the path of the van. It's the 30th traffic fatality in the city this year. I'm Charlene Close.
4: 680 News Time, 6:35. WestJet customers taking off on summer trips today ahead of the long weekend may have trouble getting home. The airline's flight attendants could walk off the job as early as Sunday after their union issued a 72-hour strike notice. 680's Kevin Meisner joins us live from Pearson Airport as talks to avoid a work stoppage continue. Kevin.
5: Yeah, Paul, travelers with WestJet here at Pearson Terminal 3 know they are cleared for takeoff this morning, but what about those return flights? They know that flight attendants have given 72 hours notice of possible strike action that could affect WestJet flights as early as a minute after midnight on Sunday. Jennifer is flying WestJet to the Dominican Republic this morning and is sympathetic with the workers, even if her travel could be complicated.
6: I can understand by the side of them that they want to go on strike because they want to fight for their rights or the conditions. They're just workers also. As travelers, we can be frustrated, but in one way, I can understand also. So
5: now, the Union for WestJet Flight Attendants says the contract talks are bogged down on a number of issues, including unpaid work when planes are on the ground, so essentially before takeoff and after landing. WestJet operates over 600 flights daily to and from Canadian airports. Reporting live at Pearson Terminal 3. I'm Kevin Meisner.
1: 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It's a beautiful day today, but it'll make way for a wet August-long weekend. 680's meteorologist Carl Lamb says the guaranteed high for today is 28.
7: Very manageable humidity, so that Humidex is really only getting up into the low 20s. And don't forget the sunscreen if you're spending time outdoors today. But all of that starts to change as the weather pattern gets a little more unsettled for the long weekend.
1: A few showers begin Friday afternoon and then unsettled through Saturday and Sunday with a risk of thunderstorms. It appears to dry out for the holiday Monday.
4: You're listening to 680 News Radio. More countries are getting sucked into the ongoing conflict in the Middle East as the U.S. military launches what it calls a heavy wave of strikes against Iran. 680's Jamie Pulfer is here live with the latest on the war and the growing concern for the global economy. Jamie.
8: Well, Paul, it seems to be diplomacy in the distance as far as the war with the U.S. and Iran is concerned.
9: By basically escalating horizontally, Iran is really increasing the pain to the world economy.
8: Professor of International Relations at the London School of Economics, Fawaz Gurges, says the escalation is a signal from Iran that it has given up on any sort of diplomatic breakthrough with President Donald Trump.
9: We've seen now attacks on America's allies, not just in Jordan, but even an American-owned vessel in Egypt.
8: The U.S. also just carrying out that heavy wave of strikes against Iran, reports that it could be the start of a new two-week campaign. Saudi Arabia also striking Iranian proxies in Iraq after months of resisting being pulled into this conflict. Experts say it's a sign this is not a limited military operation, but all-out war with concerns it could last for years, sending the world into recession. And Pakistan now saying it's doing what it can to revive these negotiations. Reporting live, I'm Jamie Pulfer.
1: 680 News Time, 6:38. The NBA's salary cap investigation into the Clippers and two-time finals MVP Kawhi Leonard doesn't seem to be ending anytime soon. As we hear from 680's Virgesh Dave, the issue could last into 2027.
10: ESPN reporting overnight that the timeline on the whole situation could creep into next year now if the parties fail to agree on the findings or on a settlement that involves punishment to the team. The investigation investigations now into its 11th month as a law firm looks into whether the Clippers bypassed the salary cap to pad Leonard's pocketbook through

0: ideals and fake organizations. Sportsnet's Michael Grange with his guess on how it all ends.
1: For the Raptors, is going to be Kawhi Leonard is on the team. There could be some consequences that could affect the terms of the trade. But in the end, I think exactly what we've all expected all along is that the Raptors will have Kawhi Leonard.
0: Reports also say the NBA's Players Association will likely take the matter to arbitration if the league imposes penalties without sufficient evidence that the Clippers circumvented the cap. The Raptors open training camp on September 29th. I'm Brijesh Dave.
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4: Still to come on 680 News Radio, an update on delays around the 400 and 401 with the 400 ramps to eastbound 401 closed. You'll hear traffic and weather together.
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4: It's time for Rogers Xfinity Internet. Traffic and weather together on the ones. Here's Jordan Kerr.
8: Well, this report is brought to you by the Princess Margaret Cottage Lottery. On the 400, the ramps from north and southbound 400 to the eastbound 401 closed down because of a collision. And it's going to be a few more hours. So, heavy delays on the southbound 400, jammed up from south of Finch to the 401 ramps. A lot of people going westbound. A lot of people going to Black Creek Drive. Southbound Black Creek Drive is really backed up from beyond Jane to Lawrence. It's always busy around here. It's just extra slow right now. A northbound Black Creek really heavy as well approaching Lawrence. Just keep that in mind. And a northbound on Black Creek onto the 400. It's slow going on the ramp to the westbound 401. It's causing quite a strain on the westbound 401 collector lanes near here. So westbound 401 is slow approaching Kennedy to Bayview in the Express and to Avenue in the Collectors. And then there are delays starting approaching Keel to the 400 Express and delays through to Weston in the Collectors as people get off here. And the west in the 401 area really backed up in all directions right now as people get off, turn around, try to go eastbound. So this closure of the 400 ramps to the east 401 impacting the area. On the eastbound 401 itself, it's slow going from the 410 collectors south of Pearson Express through to the 400 and then delays through Keel in the collectors and eastbound 409 getting really heavy approaching Martin Grove to the 401. Now with updates on issues on the southbound 427, here is Craig Gear.
9: A few of them, it's the long-term construction on the ramp to the 409, so delays from south of Finch down to that 409 ramp, and then a crash on the south 427 just past the 401, so south of there, center lane, and delays from approaching the 401 to south of it. So that's what's going on your southbound travels on the 427. Toronto bound QEW slow at the Skyway to Fairview, Mississauga Road to Dixie, the eastbound Gardner slows Park Lawn to past Humber Bridge, and a bit of a lineup at the ramp to Jarvis. Princess Margaret Cottage Lottery absolute final deadline is tonight. 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With the forecast, Carl Lamb.
10: So it's sunshine for us today and a guaranteed high of 28 degrees, low humidity, and a nice northwesterly breeze this morning. And then tonight, clear and down to a low of 18. For tomorrow, it is sunny to start. Clouds increase. A few showers up towards Cottage Country and around Georgian Bay. A little more humid. Tomorrow's high is 29. Right now, it is 18 and sunny at Pearson. Your guaranteed high is 28.
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0: blocking the 400 ramps to the eastbound 401. It now appears the injuries in this collision may be worse than first thought.
1: 680's Carl Hanske joins us live with what he's just heard from police. Carl.
2: Yeah, Paul, OPP, tell me, one of the people injured in this crash here on the ramp from the 400 to the eastbound 401 has been upgraded to life-threatening injuries. That's why this closure has been in place for so long, about 6 hours now, and will last for a couple hours more. We'll keep you updated. Reporting live at the scene, I'm Carl Hanske.
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2: It's a clear sky, 19 degrees in downtown Toronto. Good morning. I'm Catherine Jeté.
3: I'm Paul Cook. Here are the top stories this Thursday morning.
2: One person has life-threatening injuries after three vehicles collided in the city's northwest, shutting down the ramps from the 400 to the eastbound 401. Police expect the ramps to stay closed for a few more hours for the investigation and cleanup. Police are investigating after a van hit an e-scooter last evening near Leslie and Lakeshore, killing the 43-year-old rider. It doesn't appear he was wearing a helmet. And Sunday morning is the earliest a strike by WestJet flight attendants could be. Their union has provided a 72-hour notice to the airline.
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4: Well, Catherine, the Blue Jays all done in D.C. with a rubber game win yesterday. Treya Savage allowing just one run over 6 2/3 innings, while Kazuma Okamoto went 3 for 5 with 2 RBIs and 2 runs. Toronto dispatching Washington with the 5-2 win, splitting the road trip at 3-3. Ernie Clement with the RBI double as well, as Savage gets his third quality start in his past five. The team, though, is still 5.5 games out of a wild card spot with the trade deadline fast approaching on Monday. They're off today back home for a quick 3-game set against the Cardinals this weekend. The Kawhi Leonard saga may not reach a solution anytime soon. ESPN reporting the NBA's investigation into whether the Clippers circumvented the salary cap for Leonard could extend into 2027 if the parties fail to agree on the findings or on a settlement that involves punishment to the team. The Raptors agreed to acquire Leonard this offseason in exchange for Brandon Ingram, Grady Dick, and a package of picks. And the latest from the Canada at the Commonwealth Games, Sarah Mitten successfully defending her women's shot put title yesterday, so the Canadians now up to 14 gold, 39 medals in total. And back to basketball, the Tempo have a showdown here in town with the Lynx tonight. That's at 8 o'clock. Sports at 15 and 45 past every hour, anytime at sportsnet.ca.
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6: This is Jordan Kerr in the 680 Traffic Center. We have the 400 ramps to eastbound 401 shut down because of a collision investigation. The traffic watch continues.
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2: The Prime Minister does

0: doesn't appear interested in using oil exports to the U.S. as leverage ahead of the latest American tariff threat from President Trump. Our Parliament Hill reporter Cormac McSweeney has more.
1: Prime Minister Mark Carney continues to keep his cards close to his chest on strategy, but does signal that one leverage point may not be on the table. Speaking in Red Deer, Alberta, for a housing announcement, the Prime Minister was asked about using Alberta's oil as a bargaining chip, something being suggested by Ontario's Doug Ford, but rejected by Alberta and Saskatchewan.
2: We have many things we can do. First and foremost is to work towards an agreement. That's what we're going to do. But there's other things we can do if we needed to address the situation with there.
1: Carney noted that Canada and the U.S. are engaged in intense negotiations and that Canada-U.S. Trade Minister Dominic LeBlanc and our chief negotiator Janice Charette are in Washington at this moment. Cormac McSweeney, City News,
0: 6:50 News Time, 6:50.
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2: It's time for Rogers Xfinity Internet traffic and weather together on the ones. Here's Jordan Kerr.
3: Well, this report is brought to you by the Big Apple. The 400 ramps to eastbound 401 remain shut down for a collision investigation. That'll be closed for a few more hours. As a result, southbound 400 is really jammed up from south of Finch down to the 401 ramps. A lot of people going to Black Creek Drive. It's backed up from beyond Jane to Lawrence. And northbound on Black Creek onto the 400, getting very busy onto the westbound 401 ramp. Now, westbound 401 is backed up from the 412 to Salem, approaching Kennedy to Bayview Express to Avenue and the Collectors, off and on, and then delays approaching Keel to the 400 Express into Weston and the Collectors, and then delays on the southbound 427 ramp. Now, on the south eastbound 401, it's slow from east of Mavis to here Ontario Collectors, Dixie to the 400 Express and Collectors, then through Keel and the Collectors, and eastbound on the 409, very heavy from east of Atwell to the 401. If you're taking the 400 and getting off at Finch, a heads up that eastbound Finch is slow going east of Jane to Sentinel, and Keel south of Shepherd, single lane each way for construction. That's starting to get busy. And now to the traffic center, here's Craig Gear.
4: Southbound 427, slow because of the long-term construction on the ramp to the 409 from south of Finch down to the 409. And then the crash south of the 401 has been cleared off to the shoulder. There's a new issue on the northbound side as well. It seems to be in the shoulder as well. Southbound, that issue in the shoulder. All live lanes reopen. Not sure if this is going to continue to slow down the drive. It is busy from approaching the 401 to south of the 401, just crossing through the 401 thanks to this crash. But it is improving slightly. We'll see if this collision, the remnants of it in the shoulder, will slow the drive, but it seems to be improving. Well, just keep an eye on it. Toronto bound QEW slow at the Burlington Skyway to Fairview, Mississauga Road to Dixie, and then in the clear until the Gardner, where it slows Parkland to east of Humber Bridge and a lineup at the ramp to Jarvis. Try the Big Apple's famous apple bread, pies made right before your eyes, and now serving the renowned pea meal bacon sandwich from Carousel Bakery at the St. Lawrence Market. The Big Apple, exit 497. Off the 401 or thebigapple.ca. With the forecast, Carl Lamb.
5: And it is going to be a nice day out there today. Low humidity, plenty of sunshine, a little cloud in the afternoon, but 28 for the guaranteed high. And we will have a nice northwesterly wind as well. It's a little gustier this morning, though. And then down to 18 for tonight with clear conditions. Tomorrow, sun to start, cloud increases for the afternoon. A little more humidity, too, with that southwesterly wind. And a few showers up in Cottage Country. 29 for tomorrow's the high, 20 is the low. And then for Saturday, as we head into the long weekend, a bit unsettled, rain showers. Hours, a few thunderstorms, more humid, and 25. Right now, it is 18 at Pearson. Your guaranteed high is 28.
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11: I just had to come over and introduce myself. Thomas Crown.
12: I know exactly who you are.
13: You can now steal a first look at Michael B. Jordan's remake of The Thomas Crown Affair. A new trailer for the romantic heist thriller shows Jordan, who also directed the movie, in character as the titular billionaire. It hits theaters March 5th, 2027.
14: The legend is that the crown can bring back the dead.
11: Think what I'm thinking?
13: Yeah. Outer Banks is ready for one last adventure. The fifth and final season. It's Netflix August 20th. The trailer's out now.
15: I'm going to do a Mrs. Doubtfire.
1: but with football.
13: Chad Powers has a touchdown date. Hulu's Glenn Powell football comedy returns for season 2 on September 3rd. Disney is the parent company of Hulu and ABC News.
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1: 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Michelle Franzen, ABC News.
2: Still to come, the earnings parade continues on both sides of the border. 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
2: This is Jordan Kerr in the 680 Traffic Center. The southbound and northbound 400 ramps to eastbound 401 closed down because of a collision. The traffic watch continues.
3: And now the Dynamic Market Minute. Here is Chris McCusker.
4: Well, Catherine, the TSX looking to bounce back from its worst day in about 2 months. It dropped by more than 400 points yesterday. We did get earnings in from Canadian Pacific Kansas City. Second quarter adjusted earnings beat estimates. Freight revenue also came in better than expected, up by about 13%. Year over year, and then revenue also beat. Over at GFL Environmental, the company boosted its revenue guidance for the full year after Q2 revenue beat expectations. Now, the company also says it is entertaining buyout offers, insisting nothing is imminent. Gold futures right now higher by $42 to $4,139. And then oil is steady despite that escalation in hostilities in the Middle East overnight. Right now down 92 cents, 83.53. Our loonie is up to 171.21 cents U.S. Now in the U.S., markets there looking to rebound after steep declines. The Dow is coming off its worst day this year. It dropped by more than 1,100 points. So right now, Dow futures are moving higher, up by 181. The S&P coming off its worst day in about 2 months. S&P futures up 39. NASDAQ futures higher by 299. And then shares in Qualcomm down 5.5% after that company reported earnings and offered a weak profit forecast. At the Business Center, I'm Chris McCusker.
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3: Right now, downtown, a clear sky, 19 degrees. 680 News Radio is CFTR AM Toronto. 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
8: It's Thursday, July 30th. Good morning. I'm Paul Cook.
3: I'm Catherine Jette. Here's what's making news right now.
9: Commuter alert, the ramps from Highway 400 to eastbound 401 are shut down due to a multi-vehicle crash.
10: Potential turbulence for travelers flying with WestJet. Flight attendants with the airline have given 72 hours notice of a possible strike.

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0: Concerns this could last for years.
2: The Blue Jays end off their time in D.C. with a win in their rubber game. We've got more from the Commonwealth Games, Sports at 15.
3: U.S. markets are poised for a rebound after a drop of more than 1,100 points on the Dow, the worst day this year, and oil is now trading below $84. Business at 26.
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5: Rogers Xfinity Internet traffic and weather together on the ones. Here's Jordan Kerr.
6: Well, southbound on the 400 and northbound on the 400 coming off Black Creek Drive. The ramps to eastbound 401 off limits because of a collision, so there's no access to the eastbound 401 from the 400 from either direction. Heavy delays on the southbound 400 from south of Finch down to the 401 ramps, and southbound Black Creek Drive is backed up beyond Jane to Lawrence. If you're getting off the 400 at Finch to try and take an alternate, eastbound Finch is very heavy from east of Jane to Sentinel, and then going down Keel to get to the 401. South of Shepherd, it's a single lane each way for construction, so that's slowing down as well. Northbound on the 400, as you come off Black Creek, it's slow on the ramp to the west 401, and westbound 401 is slow approaching Keel to the 400 Express and to Weston and the collectors. Weston really jammed up in both directions between Walsh and the 401, and just as people get off the 401, turn around to try and go eastbound, so very heavy in this whole area because of those ramp closures. And now with updates on the 427, here is Craig Gear.
7: The crash has been cleared into the shoulder south of the 401, but delays on the southbound 427 from south of Finch to the ramp to the 409 thanks to the single lane construction, and then through the 401 approaching it, and then just south of it on the southbound 427. Also a closed ramp now due to a crash. It's the westbound Major Mac ramp to the southbound 427 shut down for this collision. With the forecast, Carl Lamb.
8: All right, lots of sunshine for today across the GTA, 28 for our guaranteed high. The northwesterly wind around 20 kilometers per hour, gusts up to about 40 this morning, and that is providing a nice refreshing feel out there. And then for tonight, it is clear. We're down to a low of 18. Right now, it is breezy, it's sunny, and 19 at Pearson. Your guaranteed high is 28.
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5: Breaking news this morning from the city's northwest. Drivers on the 400 unable to access the eastbound 401. Ramps to the highway are closed and will stay that way for a few more hours following a multi-vehicle crash.
4: 680's Carl Hansky is near the scene where three people have been injured, including one in life-threatening condition. Carl.
9: That's right, Catherine. One person has been upgraded to life-threatening injuries. Two others have minor injuries after three cars collided near the bottom of the ramp here from Highway 400 to the eastbound 401 around 1240, 1245 this morning. OPP collision investigators have been walking up and down the ramp all morning, taking measurements and taking photos. They've been paying most of their attention, though, to a dark-colored vehicle facing sideways, nose first, up against the guardrail with some physical damage. That is likely the vehicle the person with life-threatening injuries was in. Side. OPP say they hope to have their investigation completed and the ramp reopened here in a couple hours. We'll keep you updated. Reporting live at the Highway 400 in eastbound 401, I'm Carl Hansky.
5: 680 News Time, 7:04. A 43-year-old man is dead after he was hit by a van while riding an e-scooter near Tommy Thompson Park. It happened just before 8 last night, south of the Leslie and Lakeshore area. City's Catalina Gillies reports.
10: Police couldn't yet determine if speed was a factor, but to their understanding, they believe the scooter driver was not wearing a helmet at the time of the collision. Police say this is the city's 38th fatality of the year for Toronto Traffic Services, and it comes less than 2 weeks after a previous e-scooter fatal accident.
11: Every accident is different. Unfortunately, they are accidents. The problem we have, as I noted in the previous one, is it's much easier to rebound from an accident if you're the occupant of a motor vehicle versus someone on a scooter or a pedestrian or a bicycle.
10: This investigation remains ongoing. Police are asking anyone with information or dash cam footage to come forward.
5: Police believe the scooter rider lost control and fell into the path of the van.
4: This is 680 News Radio. Anxious times for WestJet passengers leaving on vacations and work trips. Now that the union representing the airline's flight attendants has issued a 72-hour strike notice. 680's Kevin Meisner is at Pearson Airport, where job action could start Sunday morning. He joins us live. Kevin.
12: Yeah, Catherine, there are flights with WestJet departing here from Pearson Terminal 3 this morning to multiple destinations. They include Vancouver, Halifax, Cancun, St. Lucia, Orlando, among several others. Many of those passengers are now wondering if their flights home might be affected by the threatened strike by 4,400 flight attendants. Although Jennifer is heading to Barbados this morning and tells me she's pretty calm,

0: She's headed to a Caribbean vacation, and nothing matters beyond that.
1: Everything's going to work out.
0: You have confidence.
1: I do.
0: You're not going to let this bother your holiday.
1: No, not at all. Not at all.
0: Now, Jennifer just arrived from Vancouver and says while it is a concern for her return flight, she says WestJet is allowing rebooking.
2: Yes, we received an email that between certain dates, between July 30th and August 4th, we could rebook for free.
0: Now, the job action could happen as early as a minute after midnight Sunday morning. The union says the two sides are still far apart in contract talks. The main sticking point is around unpaid pre- and post-flight duties for flight attendants when the planes are on the ground. Reporting live at Pearson Terminal 3, I'm Kevin Meisner.
3: 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The long weekend is fast approaching. 680 meteorologist Carl Lamb says you may want to reconsider those Saturday outdoor barbecue plans.
4: Saturday will be the most unsettled day with rain showers and a few thunderstorms. Even Sunday morning into the early afternoon looks like it still could be on the wetter side, but we will dry things out as we go into Monday for the end of the long weekend, so at least we get a day with lots of sunshine and drier conditions.
3: You can expect plenty of sunshine today with a 680 News guaranteed high of 28 degrees.
5: 680 News Time, 7:07. Explosions have rocked southern Iran as the U.S. unleashes another wave of strikes in retaliation for Tehran's attacks on U.S. military positions earlier this week. And with the violence spreading, there are major concerns about what it could all mean for the global economy. 680's Jamie Pulfer is here live with the latest. Jamie.
6: Yeah, Catherine, the situation ramping back up. The U.S. military launching that heavy wave of strikes against Iran. There are reports of an Iranian drone hitting a U.S.-owned vessel in an Egyptian port, which is a first. An Iranian strike also hitting a building for a Chinese firm, killing a worker in Kuwait. So all signs pointing to this war widening, no longer confined to the Gulf, just between the U.S. and Iran.
7: This is the worst-case scenario. The war itself between the United States and Iran is not an excursion. It's not really a limited military operation, as President Trump had initially imagined. Now it's all-out war, and it's a long war.
6: Fawaz Gurges, a professor of international relations at the London School of Economics, has some serious concerns.
7: If my reading is correct, and I hope I am wrong, we could really witness a recession, a world recession, if the war lasts for a few years.
6: Now, he believes that Iran is escalating, signaling that no diplomatic solution is possible with President Donald Trump, and now the world is going to feel it even more. Reporting live, I'm Jamie Pulfer.
3: 680 News Time, 7:08. A lot of mixed feelings around the Blue Jays after a series win in Washington. 680's Rajesh Dave has more on the mood in the clubhouse heading into Monday's trade deadline.
8: Treya Savage had his third quality start in his past five games yesterday, just after his birthday, allowing just a run in 6 2/3 innings. The Blue Jays taking care of the highest scoring team in baseball right now with a 5-2 win over the Nationals. Louis Varland also with another scoreless ninth for his 23rd save. Manager John Schneider.
9: Certain guys are kind of built for one inning. Louis's built for whatever you need. He's been remarkable, so easy to trust.
8: So Toronto's now just 4 days from the trade deadline, with Kevin Gausman among those rumored to go. MLB Network's Adnan Virk.
10: Not a lot of great talent out there. So to me, I think the Blue Jays can still get a pretty good return for Kevin Gausman, who's had some big years.
8: In fact, Gausman saying on a podcast recently, this year's team isn't as close-knit as last year. They're 5.5 games back of a playoff spot, off today and facing the Cardinals at home tomorrow. I'm Virgesh Dave.
5: 680 News Time, 7:09.
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3: Coming up in 60 seconds, traffic and weather together on the ones, including the 400 ramps to the eastbound 401, shut down due to a collision investigation.
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2: Rogers Xfinity Internet traffic and weather together on the ones. 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
3: Now, this report is brought to you by Frank Leo. The 400 ramps to eastbound 401 off limits, all because of a collision investigation. So no access from northbound 400 or southbound 400. That impacts you if you're coming up northbound Black Creek Drive onto the 400. That's causing heavy delays in both directions, especially southbound, as you would expect for the morning rush. Southbound 400 jammed up from south of Finch to the 401. A lot of people going westbound to Weston and a lot of people going to Black Creek Drive. So southbound Black Creek Drive is taking a lot of extra traffic. It's jammed up from Jane to Lawrence. If you can get over to Keele, then Keele to the 401. That's a one way to get to the eastbound 401. A heads up, if you're getting off the southbound 400 at Finch, taking eastbound Finch, it's heavily backed up from east to Jane towards Sentinel, although it's getting a little bit better. But then watch out for single lane construction on Keele south of Shepherd. That's causing a bit of a delay through there at this time of the morning. On the westbound 401, it's slow from the 412 to Salem, through McAllen in the Express, 404 to Bayview in the Express, and then delays approaching Yonge to Avenue and the Collectors. Then it's busy approaching Keele to Weston in both Express and Collectors off and on. On the eastbound 401, it's slow east of Mavis to Huron, Ontario and the Collectors, from east of Dixie to the 400 in both Express and Collectors, and then through Keele and the Collectors, and eastbound 409 delays from Martin Grove to the 401. Now here's Craig Gear.
4: We've got a closed westbound Major McKenzie ramp onto the southbound 427, so right at the top here, a problem. And then as you approach the 409, the ramp to the 409 down to a single lane. So it's slow from south of Finch, and that's long term till the end of November. Eastbound 403 slows between the 6s, 6 south and 6 north. And westbound 403 a bit busy from Winston Churchill to the 407. Toronto bound QBW slow at the Skyway to Fairview, Mississauga Road to Dixie, and then the eastbound Gardner slow from Parkline to east of Jamison. Got a delay on the southbound 404 DVP now, approaching Shepherd to south of Lawrence. 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With the forecast, Carl Lam.
5: Yeah, it's going to be a pretty nice day across the GTA. Lots of sunshine and 28 for the guaranteed high, and northwesterly wind this morning around 20 kilometers per hour, gusting up to 40. And then tonight we're down to an overnight low of 18. And then for tomorrow, it's sunny to start. Clouds increase as we go into the afternoon. A little more humid and 29 for the high. And then some showers up north tomorrow with a low of 20 by Friday night. Right now it's 19 at Pearson. Your guaranteed high is 28.
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1: Over to 680's business analyst, Chris McCusker.
6: And Catherine, we do have your holes pointing up on U.S. futures markets. The Dow coming off its worst day so far this year. It was down by more than 1,100 points. Dow futures right now looking at a pop of 136. Doesn't quite claw back all of the losses. S&P futures higher by 38, NASDAQ futures up by 311. Now, we did get earnings in from Starbucks after the closing bell, and the data suggests that the turnaround at the coffee chain is working. Right now, shares in Starbucks higher by about 6% in pre-market. More on all of that coming up at 7:26. On Bay Street, the TSX looking to bounce back after its worst day in about 2 months, coming off a loss of 416 points. At the Business Center, I'm Chris McCusker.
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2: Mostly sunny, breezy day on the way for the GTA with some cloud this afternoon. Our guaranteed high, 28 degrees. Good morning. I'm Paul Cook.
3: I'm Catherine Jette. Here are the top stories right now.
2: Three people injured, including one critically in a multi-vehicle crash that's closed both the south and northbound ramps to the eastbound 401 from the 400 for a police investigation and cleanup. A full traffic report coming up at 7:21. A 43-year-old e-scooter rider who police say was not wearing a helmet is dead after losing control and falling into the path of a van last night near Tommy Thompson Park. A labor showdown at WestJet could ground travel plans as early as Sunday as flight attendants and the airline exchange strike and lockout notices. And coming up after sports.
4: Expect the second day of the final city council meeting before October's election to be a long one. Councillors will debate data centers and if hosting the FIFA World Cup was worth it.
3: Time now for sports.
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5: Paul, Treya Savage was rock solid a day after his 23rd birthday, allowing just a run over 6 2/3 innings. Plus, Louis Varland threw another scoreless ninth for his 23rd save as the Jays held off the Nationals with a 5-2 win in the finale down in D.C. Kazuma Okamoto with a couple of RBIs and two runs. Ernie Clement with an RBI double as well. So the team's still 9 games under .500, 5.5 games back of a wild card spot. Now heading into the trade deadline, they've got one more homestand before it. They're home to St. Louis tomorrow. NBA overnight reports from ESPN say the drama around Kawhi Leonard and the Clippers and their possible salary cap circumvention investigation could go well into next year. That actually began last September and is now in its 11th month. Plus some WNBA coming up tonight. The Toronto Tempo have another showdown against the Lynx as they look to end their 4-game slide. They'll tip off at 8 o'clock. Sports at 15 and 45 past every hour or anytime at sportsnet.ca.
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6: This is Jordan Kerr from the 680 Traffic Center. The 400 ramps to eastbound 401 remain shut down because of a collision investigation. The traffic watch continues.
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2: 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It's day two of the final Toronto City Council meeting before October's municipal election, and there's still a lot left on the agenda. 680 Charlene Close has a preview.
4: The focus for day one was Billy Bishop Airport. Council voted to ask the Ford government to return waterfront land it expropriated for the now grounded Island Airport expansion. Today, they switched to the pitch. They'll debate whether hosting 6 FIFA World Cup games was worth the $380 million the city spent. Another controversial topic, data centers. Councillors will discuss whether any future applications should be put on hold until more information can be collected on their impact. Other member motions include a heritage designation study for Sneaky D's and the long-term lease deal for a practice facility on the X grounds for the Tempo Basketball Club. I'm Charlene Close.
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3: This report is brought to you by the Princess Margaret Cottage Lottery. Ongoing issues of the 400 and the 401. North and southbound 400 ramps to the eastbound 401 are closed down because of a collision. They are getting tows moved around right now, so it's the final cleanup phase. So hopefully that means not too much longer. We'll see. We'll be keeping an eye on this, but there is movement here, which is a good sign. Southbound 400 is jammed up from south of Finch down to the 401, and northbound on the 400 as you come off Black Creek Drive, backed up onto the ramp to the westbound 401. Westbound 401 itself is slow from the 412 to Salem. There are delays from about Victoria Park now through to Bayview and both Express and Collectors, and from Yonge to Avenue and the Collectors. And then it's busy from west of the Allen off and on to Weston in both Express and Collectors. Not super jammed up, but it is busy. And then delays approaching Dixon on the eastbound. Oh, and then continuing on the westbound 401, there's a delay west of Highway 25. Eastbound 401 is slow from Mavis to here, Ontario, on the Collectors, and then from the 410 Collectors east of Dixie Express, backed up to east of the 400, and then eastbound 401, a little busy through Keele and the Collectors. Traveling on city streets, a reminder, Yonge is shut down in both directions through College, all because of construction. That closure is in place until mid-August, and westbound Carleton and College closed down from Church to Bay. That's going to go a bit longer until the end of September. And now with updates on the 427, more problems. Here's Craig Gear.
4: We did have one on the northbound side. I was monitoring it. It was stalled vehicle or something in the shoulder, and then the MTO rolled up into the left lane for 10 seconds, and now they've cleared away. There was no delay ever on the northbound 427. It's southbound 427 issues with the long-term construction and a closed ramp. So westbound Major Mac ramp to the south 427 still shut down as they try to clear this stalled vehicle or this crash, and looks pretty empty because, well, it's closed, but around there, through Major McKenzie on the southbound 427, it's not too bad, so it's not a huge problem. But the ramp to the 409 down to a single lane for long-term construction, and that is jamming up the drive from south of Finch down to that 409 ramp. And just another mention of the northbound side, we had a short-lived problem. You do have a delay north of the Gardner up to about the 401 in the express, but the problem up at the top there in the left lane has been cleared away. Princess Margaret Cottage Lottery, absolute final deadline is midnight tonight. Just 17 hours left to win one of three multi-million dollar cottages plus cash. PrincessMargaretLotto.com. Play responsibly. With the forecast, Carl M.
5: All right, sunshine today and 28 for the guaranteed high. Humidity remains low. The humidex is around 31. It really isn't even worth mentioning at all. We've got that light northwesterly wind as we go throughout the morning, but gusts could be up to 40 at times, and then tonight down to a low of 18. For tomorrow, it's sun to start, increasing cloud and a little more humidity with a high of 29, and then there will be a few showers tomorrow afternoon and evening up around Cottage Country, down to 20 tomorrow night. And for Saturday, a few showers, possibly a thunderstorm, cloudy, 25, and more humid as well. Right now, it is 19 at Pearson. Your guaranteed high is 28.
1: And because we did not miss the weather guarantee, the jackpot climbs to $2,400.
2: Coming up at 7:30, three people injured, including one in life-threatening condition after a multi-vehicle collision that has closed the 400 ramps to the eastbound 401. Our Carl Hansky live near the scene.
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2: 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Preparations underway ahead of the Caribbean Carnival Grand Parade. It all kicks off with the King and Queen Showcase tonight. City's Erica Natividad has a preview of the massive weekend event.
7: Priscilla Mobin puts the final touches on a display of one of the more elaborate pieces she's designed.
8: There's shells and essences of just like a beautiful woman coming out of the sea.
7: Mobin's section is one of nearly a dozen in Carnival Nations, one of the more prominent masquerade bands in in Toronto.
9: It's a lot of work, it's a lot of time, especially coming in the last month or so, but it's worth it, you know, it's worth it when you see that masquerader walk out with a smile on their face.
7: Carnival Nation's theme this year is a familiar one, having to do with a

0: major soccer event that just ended.
1: We did it in 2006 when Trinidad qualified for the World Cup for the first time. So this is our version 2 because it came home to Canada.
0: The band says there are nearly 1,000 masqueraders in their group alone this year, split up into different sections representing different countries.
2: The larger-than-life costumes will be on full display starting at 5 this evening for the King and Queen Showcase at Lamport Stadium. Still ahead, markets look to rebound after sharp declines on both sides of the border. Business in 60 seconds.
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2: Now, the Dynamic Market Minute with 680 Business Analyst Chris McCusker. What's going on, Chris?
6: Well, we did get earnings in from Loblaw Paul showing food retail sales for Q2 met the estimate at $10.6 billion. Adjusted earnings per share worked out to 66 cents. That was well below the $2.40 in the same quarter a year ago. Bombardier reported earnings. Second quarter revenue missed estimates here. And then over at Spin Master, second quarter adjusted earnings per share did beat estimates. Now, Bay Street looking to bounce back after a loss of more than 400 points yesterday, the worst day in about 2 months. Gold futures right now higher by $42 to $4,139. Oil is down 73 cents to $83.73 a barrel. And then our loonie right now is down by 1/100, 71.18 cents U.S. Now, on Wall Street, the Dow is coming off its worst day this year. It was down by more than 1,100 points yesterday, poised for a partial rebound. So Dow futures up by 191, S&P futures up 43, NASDAQ futures up by 350. Shares in Starbucks right now surging in pre-market, up by about 6%. The coffee chain hiked its guidance for a second time after stronger than expected earnings in its current quarter. I'm Chris McCusker.
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2: Right now, 19 degrees with sunshine, 680 News Time, 7:30.
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3: It's Thursday, July 30th. Good morning. I'm Catherine Jeté.
2: I'm Paul Cook. Here's what's making news right now.
11: Traffic problems due to a multi-vehicle crash. The ramps from both the southbound and northbound 400 to the eastbound 401 are closed.
12: Police are investigating a deadly e-scooter crash in the East End. The 43-year-old rider was killed when he was hit by a van last night near Leslie and Lakeshore.
11: Travelers with WestJet are wondering if their flights home will even get off the ground. WestJet flight attendants have given 72 hours notice of possible strike action, which could hit the airline.

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1: The war between the U.S. and Iran growing beyond the Gulf.
2: I think Iran seems to have given up on any kind of diplomatic breakthrough with President Trump.
1: And what this could mean for the world's economy.
3: The Blue Jays taking 2 of 3 against the Nationals down in D.C. And the Kawhi Leonard probe by the NBA could last into next year. Sports at 45.
4: U.S. futures are ready for a partial rebound after the worst day on the Dow this year, while shares in Microsoft move higher in pre-market after earnings. Business at 56.
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5: It's time for Rogers Xfinity Internet. Traffic and weather together on the ones. Here's Jordan Kerr.
6: Well, the 400 ramps to the eastbound 401 remain shut down all because of a collision cleanup, and they are in the cleanup phase, so that inspires hope this will be done sooner rather than later. We'll see. Southbound 400 is jammed up from south of Finch down to the 401 ramps. You're forced to either go to Black Creek Drive or onto the westbound 401. Southbound Black Creek is backed up from just beyond Jane to Lawrence, a busy intersection even busier because of all that extra traffic. Northbound on the 400 as you come off Black Creek Drive, just backed up onto the westbound 401. If you're getting off at Finch to take an alternate, a heads up that eastbound Finch is backed up approaching Sentinel, and then Keel south of Shepherd down to a single lane each way because of construction. That's long-term work until October. On the westbound 401, there are delays 412 to Salem, Kennedy to Bayview, and then west of the Allen, alternately expressing collectors through to Dixon. And now with updates on new problems on the southbound DVP that may be gone already, here's Craig Gear.
7: Yeah, you know what, Jordan? So a traffic spotter gave me a call at Star 680 about a crash approaching Don Mills. They steered it. They cleared it. They exchanged information, and they went on their merry way. They didn't just sit around forever waiting for the police that didn't need to show up. It's all clear. Approaching Don Mills. Delays from Finch to approaching Don Mills, but things should start to improve now that this crash is no longer a problem for us. Southbound 427 on the ramp to the 409 down to a single lane for construction, long-term construction.

0: delays from south of Finch. With the forecast, Carl Lamb.
1: Okay, so temperatures today getting up to a guaranteed high of 28 degrees. Lots of sunshine. There will be a few clouds this afternoon. And also a northwesterly wind around 20 kilometers per hour. Gusts this morning could be up to about 40. And tonight it's clear with a low of 18. Right now it is 19 and sunny and breezy at Pearson. Your guaranteed high is 28.
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3: Breaking news from the city's northwest, where one person has life-threatening injuries after three vehicles collided early this morning.
2: The investigation and cleanup have shut down the ramps from the 400 to the eastbound 401, complicating the morning commute for thousands. 680's Carl Hansky's near the scene and joins us live. Carl.
4: Yeah, Paul, of the three vehicles involved in this crash at around 12:40 this morning, the one with the most visible damage looks to be a dark-colored car that ended up facing sideways on the ramp, its front end pressed up against the guardrail. That is likely the car the person with life-threatening injuries was inside. Two other people in this crash have minor injuries. We're not sure what caused the collision, but OPP investigators have spent hours taking photos and taking measurements, about 7 hours so far, and plotting out the path of each vehicle involved. How they do that is each one gets its own set of little colored pylons, and they mark out the path each one took and then recreate the crash that way. That's been done. The three vehicles involved are being hooked up to tow trucks as I speak. So this closure of the ramp from the 400 to the eastbound 401 may be reopened by 8 o'clock this morning. We're hoping. We'll keep you updated. Reporting live at the scene, I'm Carl Hansky.
3: 680 News Time, 7:34. Toronto police are investigating the death of an e-scooter rider in the East End. It happened near Tommy Thompson Park last night. 680's Charlene Close has more.
5: The crash happened just before 8 last night at Leslie Street and Unwin, not far from the entrance to Tommy Thompson Park and the Leslie Spit. Police say a 43-year-old man riding the scooter was killed when he was hit by a van. They're urging all road users to be extra cautious.
6: Regardless of what type of mode of transportation you are utilizing, to utilize care and caution, regardless if you have the right of way or not, to ensure your safety and the safety of others around.
5: They say the man was not wearing a helmet, and it appears he lost control of the scooter and fell into the path of the van. Investigators are checking for security video from the area. They're also asking anyone who may have dash cam footage to contact them. I'm Charlene Close.
2: 680 News Time, 7:35. WestJet could be grounded as early as Sunday. The union representing its 4,400 flight attendants has issued 72-hour strike notice. The airline has responded with a lockout notice of its own. 680's Kevin Meisner joins us live from Pearson Airport this morning with the story and reaction. Kevin.
7: Yeah, Paul, travelers with WestJet are flying everywhere from Calgary and Halifax in Canada to St. Lucia, Dublin, and Edinburgh today. So essentially all over the world. WestJet travelers will be able to catch those flights out this morning, but coming home with the airline isn't exactly certain. Luca is heading to Punta Cana and says you almost have to anticipate labor action affecting your travels these days.
8: Honestly, it happens so often that it's like, it's whatever at this point. It could last an hour, it could last a week. So yeah, we're back the 6th. The strike's supposed to happen the 2nd, but we'll see.
7: Now, Colleen just got in from Vancouver and tells me she has sympathy for the flight attendants.
9: I'm just going with the flow personally. I'm a nurse, and we're just going through the same thing with the strike. And so with that part, I do understand.
7: WestJet flight attendants could walk off the job as soon as a minute after midnight Sunday morning. Contract talks continue. The union says the two sides still far apart. The main issue is that unpaid work that's done before takeoff and after landing. WestJet operates about 600 flights a day to and from Canadian airports. At Pearson Terminal 3, I'm Kevin Meisner.
3: 680 News Time, 7:37. Plenty of sunshine today and tomorrow, but we could be in for a damp, long weekend. 680 meteorologist Carl Lamb says the safe bet for a pool party is the holiday Monday.
1: More of a transition day across the GTA. Some more humidity starts to work in, especially for the second half of your Friday. And then things are not as cool tomorrow night, as we'll have temperatures still hovering right around 20 degrees. We do have some spottier showers that will try and work their way through. But as we go into the long weekend, it looks like Saturday and Sunday do have the chance for some rain showers and possibly a few isolated thunderstorms. It does dry out, though, for Monday.
3: It will be hot Saturday and Sunday. Daytime highs in the mid-20s. Our guaranteed high for today is 28.
2: 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The conflict between the United States and Iran is widening again, raising fears it could

0: trigger a much broader regional war and send shockwaves through the global economy. 680's Jamie Pulfer has the latest.
1: This is a war that President Donald Trump said would only last a few weeks. That was 5 months ago. The U.S. military just carried out a heavy wave of strikes against Iran in retaliation for earlier attacks on American forces, and it likely won't stop there. Former member of the U.S. Joint Chiefs of Staff, Colonel Cedric Layton, speaking to CNN.
2: The potential for the start of something else. There's some reports out there that the commander of U.S. CENTCOM might be planning a 10 to 14 day campaign.
1: Professor of International Relations at the London School of Economics, Fawaz Gurges, says Iran seems to be going all in on expanding the war.
3: Because I think the calculations of Iran leaders is that no diplomatic or political solution is possible with President Trump.
1: He calls it a worst case scenario, a war that could potentially be drawn out for years beyond just the Gulf and triggering a world recession. I'm Jamie Pulfer.
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4: It's time for Rogers Xfinity Internet. Traffic and weather together on the ones. Here's Jordan Kerr.
9: Well, this report is brought to you by Aviva Insurance. On the southbound and northbound 400, the ramps to the eastbound 401 shut down because of a collision cleanup, so that's underway right now. A heavy delay is on the southbound 400 from south of Finch down to the 401 ramps. You can either go to the westbound 401 or go into Black Creek Drive, but southbound Black Creek Drive is jammed up off the 400 from Jane down to Lawrence, so very heavy. If you get off at Finch, eastbound Finch is heavy approaching Sentinel, then delays around Keele and Shepherd. There's single lane construction on Keele in both directions south of Shepherd, so that's causing delays through the area, and then backed up on southbound Keele from approaching Wilson down to the 401. So heavy on those alternates, but again, if you want to get to the eastbound 401, there's no access off the 400, so you've got to take them. Westbound 401 is slow from the 412 to Salem, McCowan to Bayview Express to Avenue and the Collectors, and then from west of the Allen Express and Collectors to Dixon. Westbound 401 then slow through Highway 25. Eastbound 401 delays Mavis to here Ontario Collectors. And then from the 410 Collectors, Dixie Express through to east of the 400 and a bunch up through Keele and the Collectors. Now here's Craig Gear.
10: We had that issue on the southbound DVP around Don Mills. Clear away, but another one popped up.
11: Another
10: and
11: one.
10: It's just south of Don Mills. It's in the right shoulder. Seems like a crash. All live lanes are getting through, but a tow truck's arrived to clear a vehicle here. So you still have this delay from Finch all the way down to south of Don Mills, unfortunately. So just problems plaguing the southbound DVP. Northbound delays, Eglinton up to York Mills. Southbound 427, no access from westbound Major Mac. That ramp is closed due to a crash. And then the ramp to the 409 down to a single lane thanks to long-term construction, and it's slow from south of Finch. There's a certain feeling on a Sunday drive. No rush, no noise. That's what car insurance from Aviva Direct is like. 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With the forecast, here's Carl M.
12: And today we've got lots of sunshine across the GTA. Temperatures getting up to a guaranteed high of 28 degrees, and the humidity's quite low. The northwesterly wind feels pretty nice, too. It'll gust this morning up to about 40 kilometers per hour.

0: lighter through the afternoon and down to 18 tonight. For tomorrow, the humidity does start to increase a little bit. Tomorrow's high 29 with sunshine to start. The clouds will start to move in for the afternoon and evening, and there will be some showers up in Cottage Country tomorrow. Spotty, though, not looking like it's a total washout. Right now, it is 19 at Pearson. Your guaranteed high is 28.
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2: The prime minister insists Canada's needs to keep its reputation as a dependable oil producer, and that's why he won't use the commodity as a weapon in U.S. trade talks.
1: 6:30 business analyst Chris McCusker has more.
3: Mark Carney is rejecting the idea Canada should curb the supply of vital resources to the U.S. to retaliate against tariffs. The prime minister says, simply put, people trust us, and he wants to keep it that way. Under former Prime Minister Justin Trudeau, officials examined the possibility of using export taxes on key commodities like oil, uranium, and potash in response to U.S. trade practices like tariffs. And some provincial officials have pointed out Canada is by far America's largest foreign source of oil, making fuel a potential point of leverage in contentious trade negotiations. But Carney says he doesn't see the value in it. A fresh round of U.S. tariffs are slated to take effect on August 19th. I'm Chris McCusker.
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2: It's sunny, 19 degrees right now in downtown Toronto. Good morning. I'm Catherine Jeté.
1: I'm Paul Cook. Here are the top stories this Thursday morning.
2: If you normally take the 400 to the eastbound 401, not today you don't. The ramps to the highway are closed after a multi-vehicle crash. One person has life-threatening injuries. Police are looking into what led to a deadly e-scooter crash in the East End. A 43-year-old rider was killed.

0: when he appeared to lose control, fell, and was then hit by a van last evening near Leslie and Lakeshore. And a strike by WestJet flight attendants could start Sunday morning after the union issued a 72-hour strike notice. Talks to avert a work stoppage are ongoing.
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2: All right, Catherine, the Blue Jays dished the Nationals another loss down in D.C. yesterday, 5-2 the final in the rubber game, finishing the road trip at an even 3-3. Trey Savage holding it down just one run through 6 2/3, while Louis Varland closed things out with his 23rd save. Kazuma Okamoto with his banner year still, two RBIs and two runs for him. Ernie Clement with an RBI double. So the Jays now 5.5 games back of a wild card spot, still 9 games under 500, though. They're off today and hosting St. Louis for the weekend starting tomorrow. The trade deadline fast approaching on Monday. While the Raptors don't start training camp for another 2 weeks, it's still uncertain if Kawhi Leonard will be back in Raptors red. Overnight reports from ESPN say the saga around Kawhi and the Clippers and their possible salary cap investigation could go well into 2027. It actually started last September and is now in its 11th month. Sarah Mittens, gold for Canada again at the Commonwealth Games. She won the women's shot put yesterday, picking up Canada's 14th gold. The total now up to 39. And some WNBA coming up tonight. The Tempo have their second this week against the Lynx after their loss to them earlier this week. They'll tip off at 8 o'clock as they look to get rid of the four-game skid. Sports at 15 and 45 past every hour, anytime at sportsnet.ca.
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4: This is Jordan Kerr in the 680 Traffic Center. The north and southbound 400 ramps to east 401 are closed down because of a collision cleanup. The traffic watch continues.
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0: 6:30 News Time, 7:49. Officials in southwestern Japan say at least 34 people are confirmed dead in the aftermath of Tuesday's powerful earthquake. The magnitude 7.1 quake set off an explosion at a mall, toppled a factory chimney, and flattened homes in some areas. Search and rescue operations are ongoing as rescuers look for survivors. Dozens were injured, but the total number of missing remains unclear. Here in Toronto, it's day 2 of the final council meeting before the fall municipal election. Yesterday, council agreed to ask the Ford government to return waterfront land it expropriated for the now grounded Island Airport expansion. The first item up for discussion today is the FIFA World Cup and whether hosting 6 games was worth the money. 6:30 News Time, 7:50.
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0: Finch as an alternate. If you're taking the southbound 400, getting off of Finch instead, eastbound Finch is slow approaching Sentinel. And then there are delays on Keel through Shepherd to south of it where there's single lane construction. So be aware of that. Some things to slow you down as you take those alternates. On the westbound 401, it's slow from the 412 to Salem, McCown to Bayview Express to Avenue and the Collectors, and then west of the Allen Express and Collectors to Dixon. A bunch up through Highway 25, and eastbound on the 401. Looks like we got a new problem east of Guelph Line. It's slow approaching Guelph Line to east of it. If you're there, could update us. It'd be appreciated. A free call star 680. After that, there are delays from Mavis to Huron Ontario Collectors, from Dixie to east of the 400 Express and Collectors, and a little bit of a bunch up on the 404 ramps. Here's Craig Gear.
1: Southbound on the DVP, the problem south of Don Mills, I just watched clear away. It was in the right shoulder. You've got a delay from Finch down to south of Don Mills. This should start to improve, hopefully. And also watch out for a brick approaching York Mills sitting in the ramp lane. So debris here, according to traffic spotters. I called Toronto Transportation, but they didn't pick up. Southbound 427, the ramp to the 409 down to a single lane for construction. And it's long-term road work and delays from south of Finch. Take on Lobster Mountain, the 2-pound plus tower of tender lobster at Jumbo Lobster Clubhouse and Fishman Lobster Clubhouse. Savor the height of seafood dining in Richmond Hill and Scarborough. With the forecast, here's Carl Lamb.
2: It's a little breezy out there this morning. A northwesterly wind around 20 kilometers per hour. Gusts could be up to 40 this morning, but sunshine otherwise, and 28 for the guaranteed high. And then tonight, clear and down to a low of 18. For tomorrow, it's sunny to start, 29 for the high on Friday. A little more humidity, but also the chance for some showers up north tomorrow afternoon and evening as a cloud cover thickens for everybody. Tomorrow night, just down to a low of 20. So back on the stickier side. And then by Saturday, it's cloudy, increasing humidity and a chance for some rain showers, possibly a thunderstorm, but it's not wet all long weekend. It does start to dry out by Sunday afternoon. Right now, it is 19 at Pearson. Your guaranteed high is 28.
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5: Coming up at 8 o'clock, travelers react to a possible WestJet flight attendant strike that could start Sunday. And we'll have the latest from the city's northwest, where there's no access from the 400 to the eastbound 401 following a crash.
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5: 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It's time to jump up as one of the city's biggest summer parties gets underway. Our Eva Fragiscatos reports.
8: The Toronto Caribbean Carnival kicks off this evening with the King and Queen Showcase at Lamport Stadium. On Saturday, it's the Grand Parade. Masquerade bands have been adding the final touches to their looks, including Priscilla Mobin, who explained her costumes to City News.
9: I decided to go with a underwater mermaid type of theme, themes of shells and essences of just like a beautiful woman coming out of the sea, dripping in water.
8: Mobin's section is one of nearly a dozen in Carnival Nations, one of the more prominent mass bands in the city. The band's leader says it's a lot of work, but worth it.
10: It's a lot of work, it's a lot of time, especially coming in the last month or so. It's worth it when you see that masquerader walk out with a smile on their face and they're looking forward to the road.
8: Caribbean Carnival runs until August 3rd. I'm Eva Fragiscatos.
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2: There's a collision cleanup that's shut down the 400 ramps to the 401. We'll have a full traffic report at 8:01. And now the market minute for Dynamic. Here's Chris McCusker.
3: Well, Catherine, I'm watching shares in Microsoft move higher now by about 10% in pre-market. The company reported earnings after the closing bell, and Microsoft's cloud unit grew at its fastest clip in 4 years. Now, the pace is accelerating as well, suggesting the company's AI and computing services are making inroads. Azure cloud revenue rose 43% in the fiscal fourth quarter. Microsoft will also hold the line on new capital spending this year, and that is in stark contrast to what we've heard from other companies, which have been increasing their spending in order to keep up with AI. So yes, this is helping to improve the mood on markets after the worst day on the Dow so far this year. All things in context, of course. The Dow yesterday dropped by 1,100 points. Dow futures right now higher by 228. So it's a start. S&P futures up 46. NASDAQ futures higher by 373. On Bay Street, the TSX coming off its worst day since June the 5th. We did get earnings in from Canada Goose this morning. First quarter revenue beat estimates. And then also the company did report better than expected earnings per share. That stock, though, is down by 27% on Bay Street this year. Gold futures right now higher by $37 to $4,134. Oil is down $1.06 to $83.41. And our loonie up by 71.20 cents U.S. At the Business Center, I'm Chris McCusker.
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2: 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It's a clear sky in downtown Toronto, 19 degrees. 680 News is CFTR AM Toronto. 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
10: It's Thursday, July 30th. Good morning. I'm Paul Cook.
2: I'm Catherine Jeté. Here's what's making news right now.
11: A major highway closure could slow down your drive this morning. The ramps from Highway 400 to the eastbound 401 are closed due to a multi-vehicle crash.
12: A deadly e-scooter crash in the East End last night. A 43-year-old man.

0: is struck by a van near Leslie and Lakeshore. Police are trying to piece together exactly what happened.
1: Cleared for takeoff, but what about the return flight? Travelers with WestJet are concerned about a possible strike by WestJet flight attendants as early as Sunday.
2: The Blue Jays with another win to cap off their time in D.C. The Kawhi Leonard probe could go into 2027. We've got the latest from Canada at the Commonwealth Games. Sports at 15.
3: U.S. futures look to bounce back after the worst day on the Dow so far this year. Shares in Meta are in the red after earnings, and the price for oil trading below $84. Business at 26.
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5: Rogers, Xfinity, Internet, traffic and weather together on the ones. Here's Jordan Kerr.
6: 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Ongoing issues on the 400. Ramps to the eastbound 401 remains closed down because of a collision cleanup. Southbound 400 jammed up from south of Finch to the 401 ramps. You're forced to either take the west 401 or go down to Black Creek Drive. Southbound Black Creek is jammed up from Jane to Lawrence. And northbound on the 400, as you come up Black Creek, it is almost slow going on the ramp to the westbound 401. You're going to continue northbound or go on to the west 401 because of that ramp closure. On the eastbound 401, east of Guelph Line, a collision off to left and right shoulders. It's not super jammed up by the collision anymore. What happened was, according to traffic spotters, cars went off to either side and then walked across live lanes of traffic to exchange information. Don't do that. Well, they did it, and that's why it got really heavy there. It's slow going approaching Guelph Line, then bunches up east of it, but not as slow as it was before. Again, just don't walk across live lanes of traffic. Not a smart thing to do. Eastbound 401 at Brock Street in Whitby, there's debris across all lanes of the highway. We've notified MTO about that. From the traffic center, here's Craig Gear.
7: Problems on the southbound 427 have cleared on the west Major Mac ramp to the highway, so that ramp's been reopened. We still have delays from south of Finch down to the 409 thanks to single lane construction, and that's long term until the end of November. Southbound 404 DVP, watch out, could have a brick here approaching York Mills in the ramp lane. Delays Finch to south of Don Mills. Northbound delays Eglinton to York Mills. May have had a short-lived problem on the westbound QEW around Dixie. It's getting a little better here, but it's really kind of slow, even on the West Gardner. Kipling to the 427 continues to slow to approaching Dixie, but I don't see an issue, and things are improving. But if there was a problem here, it's gone now. 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With the forecast, here's Carl Lamb.
8: All right, it is sunny this morning and 20 degrees, but it is breezy out there. That northwesterly wind around 25 kilometers per hour, gust to 35, and that'll continue through the morning, and then it'll lighten up a bit in the afternoon. And then 28 is your guaranteed high, down to an overnight low of 18 with clear conditions tonight. Right now it's 20 at Pearson. Your guaranteed high is 28.
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5: Breaking news this morning from the city's northwest, where three people have been injured, one critically, in a multi-vehicle crash that has closed the 400 ramps to the eastbound 401 for more than 7 hours now.
4: 680's Carl Hanske joins us live from near the scene with the latest. Carl.
9: Oh, Catherine, all three cars involved in this crash near the bottom of the ramp from Highway 400 to the eastbound 401 have to be towed away, including one with some pretty severe front-end damage. It is likely that driver who suffered life-threatening injuries. Two other people sustained minor injuries when, for reasons still being investigated, these cars collided at around 12:40 this morning, triggering a more than 7 hour shutdown of this major traffic artery that is still going on. OPP investigators have spent hours taking photographs and measurements and recreating the crash. Charges are pending. We just don't know yet against which driver. I'm looking now. Cleanup crews are doing some final sweeping. It looks like officers are checking out the guardrail. To me, this looks like this could clear sometime soon. We'll keep you updated. Reporting live at the ramp from Highway 400 to the eastbound 401. I'm Carl Hanske.
5: 680 News Time, 805. Police are trying to determine what led up to the deadly crash last night involving an e-scooter rider in the East End. It happened shortly before 8 o'clock near Leslie and Lakeshore. 680's Charlene Close has the latest.
0: The crash happened at Leslie Street and Unwin Avenue around 7:45 last night. That's close to the entrance of Tommy Thompson Park in the Leslie Spit. A van collided with the e-scooter. Police say a 43-year-old man riding it wasn't wearing a helmet. It comes just 2 weeks after another fatal e-scooter accident.
10: Every accident is different. Unfortunately, they are accidents. The problem we have, as I noted in the previous one, is It's much easier to rebound from an accident if you're the occupant of a motor vehicle versus someone on a scooter or a pedestrian or a bicycle.
0: The preliminary investigation shows the rider

0: may have lost control of the e-scooter and fell into the path of the van. It's the 30th traffic fatality in the city this year. I'm Charlene Close.
1: 6:80 News Time, 8:06. A beautiful day today gives way to a wet August-long weekend. 6:80 meteorologist Carl Lamb says our guaranteed high for today is 28.
2: Very manageable humidity, so that Humidex is really only getting up into the low 20s. And don't forget the sunscreen if you're spending time outdoors today. But all of that starts to change as the weather pattern gets a little more unsettled for the long weekend.
1: A few showers begin tomorrow afternoon. Then it's unsettled Saturday and Sunday with a risk of thunderstorms. It appears to dry out, though, for the holiday Monday.
3: 6:80 News Time, 8:06. WestJet customers taking off on summer trips today ahead of the long weekend may have trouble getting home. The airline's flight attendants could walk off the job as early as Sunday after their union issued a 72-hour strike notice. 680's Kevin Meisner joins us live from Pearson Airport this morning as talks to avoid a work stoppage continue. Kevin.
4: Yeah, Paul, travelers with WestJet here at Pearson Terminal 3 this morning know that they are cleared for takeoff right now, but what about those return flights? Most are aware that flight attendants have given that 72-hour notice of strike action could affect WestJet flights as early as Friday as they wind down potentially to a strike action as of midnight on Sunday. Except for Jim here flying to Vancouver this morning, luckily it's only a one-way trip with WestJet.
5: I didn't even know until you just told me that. I'm not worried. And we're flying Porter back, so we're good.
4: Now, Luca is heading to Punta Cana this morning, also with no worries.
6: Honestly, not at all. Just risk it and have a good time, and that's it. See what happens.
4: Go with the flow and worry about getting home later.
6: Exactly.
4: Now, Sophia says while her travel could be affected by this potential labor action, she's still sympathetic.
7: But yeah, I mean, I think people got a strike. I believe in labor rights. So, you know what? It's a necessary evil, I think.
4: Now, the union representing WestJet flight attendants says contract talks are bogged down on issues including unpaid work when planes are on the ground. WestJet operates about 600 flights a day to and from Canadian airports. At Pearson Terminal 3, I'm Kevin Meisner.
1: 6:80 News Time, 8:08. After taking 2 of 3 in Washington, the Blue Jays have an off day ahead of a weekend home series. 6:80's Vrajesh Dave says it could be the last time fans see some of their favorite players in a Jays uniform.
8: Treya Savage recording another quality start in Washington, allowing just a run through 6 2/3 innings, while Louis Varland shut the door with his 23rd save in a scoreless ninth. The Jays pulling off a 5-2 rubber game win against the Nationals. Toronto ending the road trip 3-3, still 5.5 games back of a wild card spot, though. The roster could be shaken up a week today. Kevin Gausman, among those rumored to be leaving by the deadline, he had choice words on a recent podcast appearance, calling this year's team not as close-knit as 2025. Sportsnet's Shai Davidi.
9: That's probably the best expiring contract asset that you have, the one that would be the most coveted. You think about what the Jays were able to do with Yusei Kikuchi last time around, where they got some useful pieces for him. And you think you're probably doing something or getting something similar-ish.
8: Toronto's off today, home to St. Louis tomorrow. I'm Vrajesh Dave.
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3: Coming up in 60 seconds, traffic and weather together on the ones, including an update on delays around the 400 and 401, along with the closure of the 400 ramps to the eastbound 401.
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3: Rogers Xfinity Internet traffic and weather together on the ones. Here's Jordan Kerr.
4: Well, this report is brought to you by MedPoint Healthcare. The southbound and northbound 400 ramps to eastbound 401 remain shut down because of a collision cleanup. So if you're on the southbound 400, it's jammed up from south of Finch to the 401 ramps. You're forced to go westbound or onto Black Creek Drive. Southbound Black Creek is backed up beyond Jane to Lawrence. Eastbound Lawrence, not too bad. Northbound Keele, there are delays from Maple Leaf Drive up to the 401, getting back to the 401. To try and go eastbound from there. If you're getting off at Finch, eastbound Finch is heavy approaching Sentinel, and southbound Keele is backed up through Shepherd to south of it. There's single lane construction through there, and then heavy approaching the 401. So that's what you'll have to deal with these alternates. If you're northbound on Black Creek going onto the 400, you have to go to the west 401 or onto the 400 itself to continue northbound. So just keep that in mind. No big delays on the northbound side, though. On the westbound 401, it's backed up from the 412 to Salem, McCowan to Bayview Express to Avenue Collectors, then west of the Allen, Express and Collectors to Dixon. Eastbound on the 401, east of Guelph Line. Right and left shoulders taken out with the collision. Backed up approaching Guelph Line to east of it. And then delays from Mavis to here, Ontario Collectors. Dixie to east of the 400, Express and Collectors. And into Durham, it's slow from Salem to the 412. And watch out for debris across the highway at Brock Street. We've notified the MTO about that. Hopefully they can get it cleaned up soon. And now here's Craig Gear.
5: Southbound on the 404 DVP, we had some earlier problems. They've all been cleared away, but slow from Finch all the way down to basically the Richmond ramp. Probably a lot of people just going 70 for some reason, as is the case every single day. Northbound, you've got a delay from Eglinton up to York Mills. Toronto bound QEW slow approaching the Burlington Skyway to Fairview. Mississauga Road to Dixie and the East Gardner from approaching Parkland to pass Jamison and between the Spadina and the Jarvis ramps. Southbound 427 is slow from south of Finch down to the ramp to the 409, which is down to a single lane for long-term construction. MedPoint Healthcare now in Burlington. 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With the forecast, Carl M.
6: All right, 20 degrees right now out of Pearson. A breezy morning as well. Those winds could be gusting up to about 40 kilometers per hour, but otherwise, it is a nice day. 28 for the guaranteed high, and it's clear tonight with a low of 18. For tomorrow, it's a little more humid. Not by much, but just a little stickier, and we'll start with sun increasing cloud throughout the day with a high of 29, and then there will be a few showers up around Cottage Country and closer to Georgian Bay. Right now, it is 20 at Pearson. Your guaranteed high is 28.
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3: Big spending meant one athletic wear company did not cash in on the World Cup, according to its latest earnings report.
2: 680's business analyst Chris McCusker explains.
7: The marketing splurge by Adidas for the FIFA World Cup did not translate into a better bottom line. One analyst says the German brand saw lower than expected quarterly profit because of a sharp rise in costs, which wiped out the benefit of strong sales, resulting in a disappointing lack of margin leverage. Now, the company bet big on the World Cup, releasing jerseys and related tournament merchandise months before rivals. It also released a flashy campaign featuring Argentina captain Lionel Messi and Puerto Rican singer Bad Bunny, which did achieve one goal. The company sold four times more jerseys and twice as many balls as the previous tournament 4 years ago. I'm Chris McCusker.
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8: A Canadian chicken wing restaurant is demanding justice for flat wings, petitioning for the menu item to get its own emoji.
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3: Mostly

0: sunny, breezy day on the way for the GTA. Some cloud this afternoon. Our guaranteed high, 28 degrees. Good morning. I'm Paul Cook.
1: I'm Catherine Jette. Here are the top stories right now.
0: Three people injured, one in life-threatening condition in a multi-vehicle collision that has closed both Highway 400 ramps north and southbound, leading to the eastbound 401 for 7 hours now, more than 7 hours. In fact, a full traffic report coming up at 8:21. A 43-year-old man's dead after police say he lost control of his e-scooter, was hit by a van in the Portlands near Tommy Thompson Park and the Leslie Street Spit. Police say he wasn't wearing a helmet. Turbulence at WestJet, where a full shutdown could happen Sunday, with flight attendants issuing a 72-hour strike notice, the airline responding with a lockout notice of its own. And still ahead on 680 News Radio.
1: It's a war escalating horizontally.
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3: All the Blue Jays are all done in D.C. with the rubber game win yesterday. Treya Savage allowing just one run over 6 2/3 innings, while Kazuma Okamoto went 3 for 5 with a couple of RBIs and two runs. Toronto dispatching Washington with the 5-2 win, splitting the road trip at 3-3. Ernie Clement with an RBI double as well. Savage getting his third quality start here in his past five. The team, though, still 5.5 games out of a wild card spot. The trade deadline's fast approaching on Monday. The team's off today back home for a quick three-game set against the Cardinals this weekend. The Kawhi Leonard saga may not reach a solution anytime soon. We're learning ESPN's reporting that the NBA's investigation into whether the Clippers circumvented the salary cap for Leonard could extend into 2027 if the parties fail to agree on the findings or on a settlement that involves punishment to the team. The Raptors agreed to acquire Leonard this offseason in exchange for Brandon Ingram, Grady Dick, and a package of picks, but the team's decided that the trade will not be finalized until the investigation is complete. Meanwhile, in the WNBA tonight, the Tempo are back in action against the Lynx. They'll tip off at 8 o'clock. Sports at 15 and 45 past every hour, anytime at sportsnet.ca.
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5: This is Jordan Kerr in the 680 Traffic Center. The 400 ramps to eastbound 401 remain shut down because of a collision cleanup. The traffic watch continues.
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0: More countries are getting sucked into the ongoing conflict in the Middle East as the U.S. military launches what it calls a heavy wave of strikes against Iran. 680's Jamie Pulver has the latest on the war and the growing concern for the global economy.
1: It seems to be diplomacy in the distance as far as the war with the U.S. and Iran is concerned.
2: By basically escalating horizontally, Iran is really increasing the pain to the world economy.
1: Professor of International Relations at the London School of Economics, Fawaz Gurges, says the escalation is a signal from Iran that it has given up on any sort of diplomatic breakthrough with President Donald Trump.
2: We've seen now attacks on America's allies, not just in Jordan, but even an American-owned vessel in Egypt.
1: The U.S. also just carrying out that wave of heavy strikes against Iran. Reports it could be the start of a new two-week campaign. Experts say it's a sign this is not a limited military operation, but all-out war, with concerns it could last for years, with the potential to send the world into recession. I'm Jamie Pulver.
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6: Rogers Xfinity Internet traffic and weather together on the ones. Here's Jordan Kerr.
7: Well, this report is brought to you by the Princess Margaret Cottage Lottery. The 400 ramps to eastbound 401 both shut down because of collision cleanup. They are in the process of clearing everything away. Hopefully it won't be too much longer. There's a lot of movement here. Just checking to see how it's looking right now because these things, So some of the vehicles have been towed away. There's still some left here, but it's looking better and better every minute. So fingers crossed it won't be too much longer. Southbound 400 is heavily backed up from south of Finch down to the 401. Again, there's no access to eastbound 401. Southbound Black Creek Drive is backed up beyond Jane down to Lawrence. So heavy delays in the area. On the eastbound 401, east of Guelph Line, collision blocking the right and left shoulders and delays from east of Highway 6 South. We may have a lane blocked off now as it's getting busier. If you're there, could update us. It'd be appreciated. Free call star 680. MTO not on scene yet, so we don't know what's blocked off. Just that the left and right shoulders were affected. After that, there are delays from Mavis to here Ontario Collectors, Dixie to east of the 400, and then from Baby to the 404 Expressing Collectors, and into Durham, a delay through Salem. Approaching Brock Street, the right lane and ramp lane taken out by MTO crews slowly rolling through. There is debris around here, so they're slowly picking it up and doing a rolling block for that. It is slow going from the 412 to approaching Brock Street, though. Now here's Craig Gear.
8: Delays on the southbound 427 south of Finch to the 409, where you're down to a single lane on that ramp to the 409 thanks to the long-term construction. Slow of the south 404 DVP from Finch to Richmond on and off. Northbound delays, Eglinton to York Mills. Westbound Gardner, slow Kipling to the 427, slow to Dixie on the QBW, and then west of 4 Drive to Trafalgar. Toronto bound slow is approaching the Skyway to Fairview, Mississauga Road to Dixie, and then the East Gardner busy, Kipling to pass Jameson, and between the Spadina and the Jarvis ramps. Princess Margaret Cottage Lottery, absolute final deadline is midnight tonight. Just 16 hours left to win one of three multi-million dollar cottages plus cash. PrincessMargaretLotto.com, play responsibly. With the forecast, Carl Lamb.
9: It is a sunny day for us, and the humidity is really not all that high today either. So 28 will feel like 31, and we do have that breezy northwest wind out there this morning, too, to keep things feeling nice and refreshing. Then for tonight, down to a low of 18, and then for tomorrow, the humidity starts to increase with that southwesterly wind. 29 with sunshine as dark clouds increasing and some showers up north in cottage country tomorrow, and then down to 20 tomorrow night. Then for Saturday, rain and a few thunderstorms, mostly cloudy and 25, staying on the humid side. Right now, it is 20 at Pearson. Your guaranteed high is 28.
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6: Coming up at 8:30, our Carl Hansky live near the 400 off ramps to the eastbound 401, closed for more than 7 hours now. Carl keeping an eye on the situation there, the investigation and cleanup of a multi-vehicle crash where three people were hurt, one critically.
10: 680 News Time, 8:24.
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6: 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A Canadian chicken wing restaurant is demanding an emoji for one of their most popular menu items. 680's Eva Frajascato has the story.
14: St. Louis Wings has had enough. They've launched a petition for flat wings to get an emoji. The petition on change.org says the only chicken wing emoji available is a drumstick, and that doesn't cut it. The restaurant chain says give flats the recognition they deserve, adding the omission is one of the greatest oversights in emoji. emoji history. The message also points out tacos, pretzels, dumplings, and fondue have their own emojis, but not the chicken wing flat, which they call one of North America's most iconic comfort foods. The petition says it needs the emoji in order to bring fairness to the legendary team flats

0: versus Team Drums rivalry. So far, the petition has over 230 saucy signatures. I'm Eva Fragiscados.
1: Still ahead, the Dow looking to bounce back after its worst day this year. Business in 60 seconds.
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1: Now the dynamic market minute with 680's business analyst Chris McCusker.
7: Well, Paul, another tough quarter at Algoma Steel. The company posted a net loss of $96 million in its most recent quarter. Now, that's less than the same quarter a year ago. Canada's second largest steel producer did see record sales of plate steel, and it's encouraged by higher steel prices overall. The stock is up by about 5% on Bay Street this year. Now, the TSX looking to rebound from its worst day in about 2 months. Gold futures this morning higher by $35 to $4,132. Oil is down 58 cents, $83.86. A fresh wave of strikes in Iran overnight by the U.S., and that seems to be overshadowing the talk about the potential end to this conflict. While the Canadian dollar right now is higher by 71.22 cents U.S. Now, shares in the parent company of Facebook lower by about 10% in pre-market. Meta raised the low end of its full-year forecast for both capital expenditures and total expenses. And that's leading to worries about whether that spending will translate into better growth. The company also had its lowest free cash flow in years. Wall Street looking to bounce back with the Dow, yes, coming off its worst day since April of 2025. It was down by 1,100 points. Dow futures right now up by 261, S&P futures up 51, NASDAQ futures up by 400. I'm Chris McCusker.
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1: Right now, 20 degrees with sunshine, 680 News Time, 830.
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7: It's Thursday, July 30th. Good morning. I'm Catherine Jeté.
1: I'm Paul Cook. Here's what's making news right now.
10: Commuter alert. The ramps from Highway 400 to eastbound 401 are shut down due to a multi-vehicle crash.
11: Potential turbulence for travelers flying with WestJet. Flight attendants with the airline have given 72 hours notice of a possible strike.
12: A warning about an expanding war no longer confined to the Gulf between the U.S. and Iran.
13: We could really witness a recession, a world recession.
12: Concerns this

0: could last for years.
1: Expect the second day of the final city council meeting before October's election to be a long one. Councilors will debate data centers and if hosting the FIFA World Cup was worth it.
2: The Blue Jays with an off day after another win in D.C. We've got more from the NBA and Kawhi Leonard, plus the latest from the Commonwealth Games. Sports at 45.
3: Markets look to bounce back after a sharp sell-off on both sides of the border. The Dow is coming off its worst day this year, and oil is trading below $84. Business at 56.
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5: It's time for Rogers Xfinity Internet. Traffic and weather together on the ones. Here's Jordan Kerr.
6: Well, the 400 ramps to the eastbound 401 are still shut down. A collision cleanup is all done. Everything's been cleared out of here except for the MTO crews. These ramps should be open very, very soon. There's no reason for them to be closed anymore as far as I can see, so it'll be very soon. Fingers crossed. Southbound 400 is still slow going from south of Finch to the 401. Again, the ramp to eastbound 401 off limits for now. And then southbound on Black Creek Drive is slow from south of Jane to Lawrence. On the northbound 400 coming off of Black Creek Drive, no access to east 401 yet. There's no big delay up that way. On the eastbound 401 east of Guelph Line, thanks to the traffic spotters for the updates, just the right shoulder blocked off because of a collision clean up, OPP in tow on scene. It's backed up from east to 6 south to east to Guelph Line. And then eastbound 401 at Brock Street, the debris cleanup is done. All lanes have reopened. However, it is slow going from east of the 412 towards Brock Street. That should get better now that all the lane restrictions are done. And now here's Craig Gear.
7: It's slow on the south 404 DVP, Finch to Richmond. Northbound delays at Glinton to York Mills. Southbound 427 slows south of Finch down to the 409 ramp down to a single lane for long-term construction. With the forecast, Carl Lamb.
8: All right, it is sunny today and a bit breezy out there. Those gusts could be close to 40 kilometers per hour out of the northwest. 28's your guaranteed high, and then tonight, nice and clear and still comfortable with a low of 18. Right now, it is 20 at Pearson. Your guaranteed high is 28.
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5: Breaking news from the city's northwest, where the investigation and cleanup following an overnight crash has resulted in a seven-hour closure of the ramps from the 400 to the eastbound 401.
4: 680's Carl Hansky's near the scene where three people have been injured, including one in life-threatening condition. Carl.
9: Paul, I can tell you the three vehicles, the three cars involved in this crash have been towed away. OPP have all cleared here. There's just an MTO crew by a section of guardrail where workers had been looking at that section earlier. Is there damage to that guardrail that maybe needs to be repaired? They may keep this ramp closed until that's done. I don't know. What I can tell you is around 12:40 this morning, the three cars collided near the bottom of the ramp here from the 400 to the eastbound 401. Three people were injured, two of them minor. One of the drivers, has life-threatening injuries. I saw the car that driver was likely in as a dark-colored car, and the front end had been kind of ripped right apart. So very serious damage to the car. That's likely the one this driver with life-threatening injuries was inside. This closure has been going on for almost 8 hours. Hours now. OPP investigators were here. They recreated the crash scene. They took photos. They took measurements. They retraced each vehicle's path. Again, all the vehicles are gone. OPP are gone. It's just the MTO crews are here right now, and we're waiting for this ramp to reopen. Oh, they're getting out of their truck right now, so they might be setting up to at least do some repairs here. We'll keep you updated. Reporting live at the 400 and the ramp to the eastbound 401. I'm Carl Hansky.
5: 680 News Time, 8:34. Anxious times for WestJet passengers leaving on vacations and work trips now that the union representing the airline's flight attendants has issued a 72-hour strike notice. 680's Kevin Meisner is at Pearson Airport, where job action could start Sunday morning, and he joins us live. Kevin.
10: Yeah, Catherine, there are WestJet flights departing from Pearson Terminal 3 here today to multiple destinations, including Vancouver, Halifax, Cancun, St. Lucia, and Orlando, among many others. Flights could be affected as early as Friday ahead of a possible strike by 4,400 flight attendants early on Sunday. Now, Natalie says her flight home from the Dominican Republic could be in question, but still, she's sympathetic.
11: I can understand by the side of them that they want to go on strike because they want to fight for their rights or the conditions. They're just workers also. As travelers, we can be frustrated, but in one way, I can understand also. So,
10: now Jared just got into Toronto for a vacation from Seattle and is wondering how that time off is going to be affected.
12: I'm trying to enjoy, like, there's a festival I'm going to, so I'm going to ignore it until Sunday. And then I'll try and watch the news and see if the

0: you know, if they're going to strike or not. If they do, then I guess I'm staying in Canada for a little bit longer.
1: The union says the two sides are still far apart on contract talks, the main sticking point, unpaid pre- and post-flight duties when the planes are on the ground. Reporting live at Pearson Terminal 3, I'm Kevin Meisner.
2: 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The long weekend is fast approaching. 680 meteorologist Carl Lamb says you may want to reconsider your outdoor barbecue plans for one of the 3 days.
3: Saturday will be the most unsettled day with rain showers and a few thunderstorms. Even Sunday morning into the early afternoon looks like it still could be on the wetter side, but we will dry things out as we go into Monday for the end of the long weekend, so at least we get a day with lots of sunshine and drier conditions.
2: You can expect plenty of sunshine for today with a 680 News guaranteed high of 28 degrees.
4: This is 680 News Radio. It is day two of the final Toronto City Council meeting before October's municipal election. And there's still a lot left on the agenda. 680's Charlene Close has a preview.
5: The focus for day one was Billy Bishop Airport. Council voted to ask the Ford government to return waterfront land it expropriated for the now grounded Island Airport expansion. Today, they switch to the pitch. They'll debate whether hosting six FIFA World Cup games was worth the $380 million the city spent. Another controversial topic, data centers. Councillors will discuss whether any future applications should be put on hold until more information can be collected on their impact. Other member motions include a heritage designation study for Sneaky D's and the long-term lease deal for a practice facility on the X grounds for the Tempo Basketball Club. I'm Charlene Close.
2: 680 News Time, 8:37. Explosions have rocked southern Iran as the U.S. unleashes another wave of strikes in retaliation for Tehran's attacks on U.S. military positions earlier this week. And with the violence spreading, there are major concerns about what it could mean for the global economy. 680's Jamie Pulfer has the latest.
6: The situation ramping back up with the U.S. military launching that heavy wave of strikes against Iran. There are reports of an Iranian drone hitting a U.S.-owned vessel in an Egyptian port, which is a first. An Iranian strike also hitting a building for a Chinese firm in Kuwait. All pointing to the war widening.
7: This is the worst-case scenario. The war itself between the United States and Iran is not an excursion. It's not really a limited military operation as President Trump had initially imagined. Now it's all-out war and it's a long war.
6: Fawaz Gurges is a professor of international relations at the London School of Economics.
7: If my reading is correct, and I hope I am wrong, we could really witness a recession, a world recession, if the war lasts for a few years.
6: He believes Iran is escalating, signaling no diplomatic solution is possible with President Donald Trump, and now the world is going to feel it even more. I'm Jamie Pulfer.
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9: This is Jordan Kerr from the 680 Traffic Center. Southbound 400 ramp to the eastbound 401 has reopened. The left lane is closed off for repairs, but traffic is getting by. And the northbound 400 ramp to the east 401 is just reopening right now. The traffic watch continues.
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4: It's time for Rogers Xfinity Internet traffic and weather together on the ones. Here's Jordan Kerr.
9: This report is brought to you by Princess Margaret.

0: Cottage Lottery, good news. If you missed the alert, the 400 ramps to eastbound 401 have reopened. Now, there's some repair work that needs to be done on the southbound 400 ramp to east 401. The left lane is closed off for that, but traffic is getting by, which is a huge help for anyone trying to get through the area. It's still backed up from south of Finch to the eastbound 401, and it'll probably remain quite slow for a while as they do the repairs, but at least you can get by. Southbound Black Creek is heavy from south of Jane to Lawrence. That should start to get a bit better. Northbound 400 ramp to east 401 is fully open, and there's no delay on that side. On the eastbound 401, east of Guelph Line, collision on the right shoulder really backed up from east to Highway 6 South. Then there are delays from Mavis to here Ontario Collectors, Dixie to east of the 400 Express and Collectors, then from Yonge Express Baby Collectors to the 404, a delay through Salem as well. Westbound 401 slow, 412 to Salem, McCowan to Bayview Express to Avenue Collectors, from west of the Allen in both Express and Collectors to Dixon, and then slow approaching Highway 25 to west of it. To the traffic center, here's Craig Gear.
1: New problem on the westbound QEW. It's a crash approaching Appleby Line. The left lane's blocked, so the HOV is getting by and all the other ones. They might take an extra lane here. I see the OPP have just rolled up on scene. Delays 427 to Dixie and then 4 Drive to approaching Appleby Line. That's westbound QEW. Westbound Gardner, new crash just past the Jameson Bridge. So it's in the ramp lane just west of the overpass at Jameson. And you've got a tiny bit of a delay through that zone. Once you get back up to speed, it's good until about approaching Kipling, where it slows to the 427. That's westbound Gardner. Toronto bound QEW in the Gardner, slow approaching the Skyway to Third Line, Mississauga Road to Dixie, Kipling to pass Jameson, and between the Spadina and the Jarvis ramps. Princess Margaret Cottage Lottery absolute final deadline is tonight. 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With the forecast, Carl M.
2: It's still a nice day across the GTA, sunshine and a comfortable northwesterly wind. Gusts could be up to 40 kilometers per hour this morning, though. 28's the guaranteed high, a few clouds this afternoon, and then tonight down to a low of 18 under a clear sky. Tomorrow, sunshine to start, a little more humidity with that southwesterly wind, 29 for the high, cloudier for the second half of the day with a chance for some showers up in cottage country. Tomorrow night's low, just 20 degrees. Right now, it is 20 at Pearson. Your guaranteed high is 28.
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4: Prime Minister Carney doesn't plan to use oil exports as leverage in the ongoing trade war with the U.S.
3: Our Cormac McSweeney's in Ottawa.
5: Carney initially said he won't be drawn on to discuss his strategy and that he's focused on getting an agreement if an agreement is possible. But in a follow-up question around the same issue, he appears to dismiss oil as a possible leverage point with the U.S.
6: The issue you're raising that was raised previously, it's not... I don't see the value of I mean, I can understand conceptually, but I don't see the value of it.
5: So technically not 100% ruling it out, but it definitely seems like he's leaning against it at this moment. Meanwhile, the clock is ticking here for a deal. The new tariffs are set to kick in August 19th, which is just 3 weeks away. Cormac McSweeney, City News, Ottawa.
4: 680 News Time, 8:44.
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1: Right now, downtown, sunshine, 21 degrees. Good morning. I'm Catherine Jette.
2: I'm Paul Cook. Here are the top stories this Thursday morning.
1: One person has life-threatening injuries after three vehicles collided in the city's northwest, shutting down the ramps from the 400 to the eastbound 401 for some 7 hours this morning. The ramps have just reopened. Police are investigating after a van hit an e-scooter last evening near Leslie and Lakeshore, killing the 43-year-old rider. Doesn't appear he was wearing a helmet. And a Sunday morning strike is possible by WestJet flight attendants. Their union has provided the airline with a 72-hour notice as talks to avoid a work stoppage continue.
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3: Well, Catherine, Treya Savage was rock solid a day after his 23rd birthday, allowing just a run over 6 2/3 innings. Plus, Louis Varland threw another scoreless ninth for his 23rd save as the Blue Jays held off the Nationals with a 5-2 win in the finale down in D.C. Kazuma Okamoto with a couple of RBIs and two runs. Ernie Clement with an RBI double as well. So Toronto's now 9 games under .500, still 5.5 back of a wildcard spot, though, with just 4 days to go to the trade deadline. The team's off today, home to St. Louis tomorrow before going back on the road on Monday in Houston. NBA overnight reports from ESPN say the drama around Kawhi Leonard and the Clippers and their possible salary cap circumvention investigation could go well into 2027. The investigation actually began last September, so it's now in its 11th month. Reports say the NBA's Players Association would likely take the matter to arbitration if the league imposes penalties without sufficient evidence of cap circumvention. In the WNBA, meanwhile, tonight, the Tempo have another showdown against the Lynx as they try and get rid of their 4-game skid. It'll tip off at 8 o'clock. Sarah Minton's golden for Canada again at the Commonwealth Games. She won the women's shot put yesterday, picking up Canada's 14th gold medal. The total is now up to 39. And some NFL, although Myles Garrett still waiting on Aaron Donald's comeback decision just as eagerly as the rest of the Rams. Los Angeles' new superstar pass rusher says he won't attempt to influence Donald's process. Both have combined to win 5 of the past 9 AP NFL Defensive Player of the Year awards. The preseason is exactly 2 weeks away. Sports at 15 and 45, past every hour, anytime at sportsnet.ca.
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1: 6:30 news time, 8:49. A Liberal MP is reinforcing the Carney government's rejection of the province's push to allow jets at the Island Airport. Julie Dreschewitz is the chair of the Toronto Federal Liberal Caucus. She's one of 23 Toronto Liberals on the national level. She tells Breakfast Television the province has not provided any details of what it wants to do.
11: There's never been a plan, and there's never been a plan that has been submitted. So there's been some ideas, there's been things that's been thrown around, but there's been no plan that's ever been submitted.
1: Dreschewitz says allowing jets at Billy Bishop doesn't line up with the current direction of the waterfront, which includes more housing and recreational use. Yesterday, Toronto City Council voted to ask the province to give it back the land it expropriated for the expansion. Coming up in 60 seconds, you'll hear traffic and weather together. 6:30 news time, 8:50.

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1: 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It's time for Rogers Xfinity Internet. Traffic and weather together on the ones. Here's Jordan Kerr.
2: Well, eastbound on the 401 is slow going. A good bit of good news, though, if you missed it last report. The 400 ramps to the eastbound 401 have reopened. And just an update on the southbound 400. They were doing some repairs in the left lane on the ramp to the east 401. They've just put the cones to the side. I think they're just going to come back another time to do it, maybe overnight when it's not so busy. So all lanes are reopened. It's backed up from south of Finch to the 401. But it should start to get a little bit better. Now, on the eastbound 401, east of Guelph Line, a collision was on the right shoulder with crews on scene. It's gotten really heavy through here. Delays approaching 6 South and then east of 6 South to east of Guelph Line. So it was all off to the shoulder. It may have blocked off another lane. If you're there, could update us. It'd be appreciated. A free call star 680. After that, there are delays from Mavis to here, Ontario Collectors. And then eastbound 401 is slow. Dixie to east of the 400 in Express and Collectors. And again, through Keele and the Collectors. Then from Yonge Express, Bayview Collectors to the 404 out into

0: slow to approaching Dixie, and then from Ford Drive all the way to approaching Appleby Line. That's because of a crash on the westbound QBW. They've taken out the HOV and that left lane now, so you have to move over to the right. You can't get by in that HOV lane, and it's pretty heavy. Toronto bound slow approaching the Skyway to Third Line, Mississauga Road to Dixie, and the East Garner from Kipling to pass Jameson, and between the Spadina and the Jarvis ramps. With the forecast, here's Carl Lamb.
1: All right, so we've got temperatures today getting up to a guaranteed high of 28 degrees. It will feel like 31 with some very low humidity and a breezier northwest wind through the morning. It's a little lighter through the afternoon. Then for tonight, clear and down to 18. And then for tomorrow, it is sunny to start. Then the clouds start to build for the afternoon and evening. There will be a few showers, mainly up north. Can't rule out a few rolling through the GTA as well. 29 for the high with a little more humidity and down to just 20 tomorrow night. So not as comfortable tomorrow night. And then for Saturday, it's rain and a few isolated thunderstorms and temperatures up to 25 with the humidity increasing. It does start to dry out by Sunday afternoon, though. Right now, it is 20 at Pearson. Your guaranteed high is 28.
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4: This is 680 News Radio. The long-running Shen Yun show is headed to court over some canceled performances in Ottawa. Our Eva Fragiscatos explains.
9: Organizers for Shen Yun are going to court after the National Arts Center called an indefinite halt to its performances following nearly two decades of shows. It's alleged the NAC acted improperly by denying the show's performance space this year and beyond. Shen Yun is a New York-based performing arts and entertainment company associated with a religious and anti-communist group claiming persecution by China. The performing arts group wants the NAC to produce a certified copy of all materials associated with the decision not to allow the show to go on at the Arts Center. The NAC reportedly said in the filing it chose not to schedule it for business reasons, and engagements with individuals from foreign embassies are not unusual. I'm Eva Fragiscatos.
4: Still to come on 680 News, a disappointing earnings report from Qualcomm. You'll hear the market minute.
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4: It's time for the Dynamic Market Minute. Here is Chris McCusker.
14: Well, Catherine, the TSX looking to bounce back from its worst day in 2 months. It was down by more than 400 points yesterday. We did get earnings from Gildan Activewear.
4: Chris McCusker.
14: Well, Catherine, the TSX looking to bounce back from its worst day in 2 months. It was down by more than 400 points yesterday. We did get earnings from Gildan Activewear offering guidance, which beat expectations. Net sales, though, short of estimates. Over at West Fraser Timber, that company missed sales for the second quarter and it lost $61 million in its second quarter. Now, gold futures moving higher at the moment, up $35 to $4,132, while oil is lower by 52 cents, $83.94. That is despite an escalation in hostilities in the Middle East overnight. The Canadian dollar right now is down 3/100, 71.16 cents U.S. Now, on Wall Street, markets looking to rebound here as well, with the Dow coming off its worst day so far this year. It was down by more than 1,100 points. Right now, Dow futures higher by 178 points. S&P futures up by 43. And NASDAQ futures higher by 438. The NASDAQ yesterday was down by about 430 points. GDP data in the U.S. this morning did show weaker than expected growth in Q2, and then a keyflation gauge fell for the first time since the pandemic. I have also been keeping an eye on shares in Qualcomm. So that stock right now is down 3.3% in pre-market. The company offered a weak profit forecast for the current quarter, citing component shortages and rising costs. A smartphone slump is impacting this company, with revenue from phones using Android projected to decline about 20% in fiscal 2026. At the Business Center, I'm Chris McCusker.
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2: Right now, downtown, sunshine, 21 degrees. 680 News Radio is CFTR AM Toronto. 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
4: It's Thursday, July 30th. Good morning. I'm Paul Cook.
2: I'm Catherine Jeté. Here's what's making news right now.
5: Good news, commuters. The ramps from Highway 400 to the eastbound 401 have finally reopened after a multi-vehicle crash overnight.
6: Police are investigating a deadly e-scooter crash in the East End. The 43-year-old rider was killed when he was hit by a van last night near Leslie and Lakeshore.
7: Travelers with WestJet are wondering if their flights home will even get off the ground. WestJet flight attendants have given 72 hours notice of possible strike action, which could hit the airline Sunday morning.
8: An off day for the Blue Jays as they get set for the Cardinals this weekend. Plus, we've got more from the Commonwealth Games and what's happening with Kawhi Leonard. Sports at 15.
9: U.S. futures poised for a partial rebound after a drop of more than 1,100 points on the Dow, its worst day this year, and oil is trading below $84. Business at 26.
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4: Rogers, Xfinity Internet, traffic and weather together on the ones. Here's Jordan Kerr.
10: While eastbound on the 401 east of Guelph Line, a collision was off to the right side, causing a big delay from Highway 6 north to east of Guelph Line. So very heavy coming into the city right now. After that, there are delays from Dixie to east of Keele and both Express and Collectors, and then approaching Young Express, Bayview Collectors to the 404. The northbound Port Union ramp to eastbound 401 has been closed down for maintenance, and then there are delays approaching Salem to Lake. On the southbound 400, delays from Shepherd to the 401. A lot better now that the ramps are all open around here at the 401. Northbound 400, north of the 401 in the right lane, watch out for a stalled vehicle. And downtown, Young is shut down both ways through College because of construction. And westbound Carleton College closed from Church to Bay because of that construction as well. And here's Craig Gear.
11: Problems on the southbound 404 DVP onto the westbound Garner and the QEW. So Seth 404 DVP, it's just volume. Finch down to Richmond, but exacerbated by the problems on the westbound routes. The Garner at Jamison, in a ramp lane, we've got a crash here. So it's busy leaving downtown to just west of Jamison where this crash cleanup's happening. Bunches Kipling to the 427, slow to Dixie on the QEW, and really heavy from Ford Drive all the way out to approaching Appleby Line. This is a crash on the westbound QEW, and they've taken the two left lanes plus the HOV lanes. So you have to move over to the right with three lanes blocked. With the forecast, here's Carl Lamb.
12: Right, it is sunny out there across the GTA. We have a northwesterly wind around 20 to 25 kilometers per hour. Gusts could be upwards of 40 as we go through the morning, but we're headed up to a guaranteed high of 28 today. And then for tonight, it's clear down to a low of 18. It's right now 22 and sunny at Pearson. Your guaranteed high is 28.
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4: Breaking news this morning from the city's northwest, where one person has life-threatening injuries after three vehicles collided early this morning.
2: The investigation and cleanup shut down the ramps from the 400 to the eastbound 401 for nearly

0: The ramp from the 400 to the eastbound of 401. One of those cars I saw had some pretty major front end. The front part of it was just kind of torn right open. That is likely the car that the one driver with life-threatening injuries was inside. Two other people suffered just minor injuries. There will be charges laid in this. We just don't know yet against which driver. But again, the good news for every other driver is that the ramp from the 400 to eastbound 401 now finally open again. Reporting live near the scene, I'm Carl Hanske.
1: 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Toronto police are investigating the death of an e-scooter rider in the East End. It happened near Tommy Thompson Park last night. 680's Charlene Close has the latest.
2: The crash happened just before 8 last night at Leslie Street in Unwin, not far from the entrance to Tommy Thompson Park and the Leslie Spit. Police say a 43-year-old man riding the scooter was killed when he was hit by a van. They're urging all road users to be extra cautious.
3: Regardless of what type of mode of transportation you are utilizing, to utilize care and caution, regardless if you have the right of way or not, to ensure your safety and the safety of others around.
2: They say the man was not wearing a helmet, and it appears he lost control of the scooter and fell into the path of the van. Investigators are checking for security video from the area. They're also asking anyone who may have dash cam footage to contact them. I'm Charlene Close.
4: 680 News Time, 905. Plenty of sunshine today and tomorrow, but we could be in for a damp, long weekend. 680's meteorologist Carl Lamb says a safe bet for a pool party will be the holiday Monday.
5: More of a transition day across the GTA. Some more humidity starts to work in, especially for the second half of your Friday, and then things are not as cool tomorrow night, as we'll have temperatures still hovering right around 20 degrees. We do have some spottier showers that will try and work their way through. But as we go into the long weekend, it looks like Saturday and Sunday do have the chance for some rain showers and possibly a few isolated thunderstorms. It does dry out, though, for Monday.
4: Highs Saturday and Sunday will be in the mid-20s. Our guaranteed high for today is 28 degrees.
1: 680 News Time, 906. WestJet could be grounded as early as Sunday. The union representing its 4,400 flight attendants has issued 72-hour strike notice. The airlines responded with a lockout notice of its own. 680's Kevin Meisner joins us live from Pearson Airport this morning with the story and reaction. Kevin.
6: Yeah, Paul, travelers with WestJet are jetting off to all kinds of locations with the air carrier this morning. Calgary, Halifax, St. Lucia, Dublin, and Edinburgh among the flights today. WestJet travelers will be able to catch those flights out, but coming home is not certain. Luca is heading to Punta Cana and says you almost have to anticipate labor action when flying these days.
7: Honestly, it happens so often that it's like, it's whatever at this point. It could last an hour, it could last a week. So yeah, we're back the 6th. The strike's supposed to happen the 2nd, but we'll see.
6: Now, Colleen just got in from Vancouver and has sympathy for the flight attendants.
8: I'm just going with the flow personally. I'm a nurse and we're just going through the same thing with the with strike. And so with that part, I do understand.
6: Now, the flight attendants could walk off the job as soon as midnight on Sunday morning. WestJet could make the determination to wind down flights as early as Friday if that appears to be the case. Contract talks continue, but the union says the two sides are far apart on some key issues, including unpaid work done by before takeoff and after landing. WestJet operates up to 600 flights a day to and from Canadian airports. At Pearson Terminal 3, I'm Kevin Meisner.
4: 680 News Time, 907. Major upgrades to the Bloor Go Up Express station have wrapped up. The improvements include 2.5 kilometers of new Go rail track, bringing the corridor to 4 tracks between DuPont and Lansdowne. There's also a new pedestrian tunnel and a covered pedestrian pavilion connecting the station to Randolph Avenue. A noise barrier, retaining wall, and a taller fence have also been installed to the west side of the Bloor Street West pedestrian bridge.
1: 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The NBA's salary cap investigation into the LA Clippers and two-time finals MVP Kawhi Leonard doesn't seem to be ending anytime soon. 680's Virgesh Dave says the issue could last into 2027.
9: ESPN reporting overnight that the timeline on the whole situation could creep into next year now if the parties fail to agree on the findings or on a settlement that involves punishment to the team. The investigation's now into its 11th month as a law firm looks into whether the Clippers bypassed the salary cap to pad Leonard's pocketbook through through side deals and fake organizations. Sportsnet's Michael Grange with his guess on how it all ends.
10: For the Raptors, is going to be Kawhi Leonard is on the team. There could be some consequences.

0: consequences that could affect the terms of the trade. But in the end, I think exactly what we've all expected all along is that the Raptors will have Kawhi Leonard.
1: Reports also say the NBA's Players Association will likely take the matter to arbitration if the league imposes penalties without sufficient evidence that the Clippers circumvented the cap. The Raptors open training camp on September 29th. I'm Brijesh Dave.
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3: Coming up in 60 seconds, traffic and weather together on the ones, including a collision eastbound 401 east of Guelph Line, causing major delays.
2: 680 News Time, 910.
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9: This report is brought to you by carsforkids.ca. Quite the scene unfolding on the 400 with a new collision. Southbound on the 400, south of Shepherd, approaching the 401. We got four left lanes blocked off now because of a collision. A huge emergency crew response here. Lots of crews on scene. We got tow trucks here. Got police, fire trucks all getting to the scene right now. So it's just a very recent collision. Southbound 400 is jamming up, approaching Finch to approaching the 401. So there we go. The 400 wasn't great for that long before another big collision tied it all up again. Northbound 400, north of the 401, the left shoulder taken out because of the emergency crews helping along. There was a stalled vehicle north of the 401 in the right lane. That's cleared away, but now everyone's getting stuck behind this problem. So it's slowing north of the 401, north of the 400 as well. On the eastbound 401, east of Guelph Line, a collision on the right shoulder. It's causing big delays from Highway 6 north to east of Guelph Line. Then there are slowdowns from Dixie to east of Keel. Approaching Young Express, Baby Collectors to the 404. The northbound Port Union ramp to eastbound 401 is closed for maintenance, and then delays through Salem to east of it. West 401 delays, 412 to Salem, approaching McCowan through to Bayview and the Express, Avenue and the Collectors, and then west of the Allen, both Express and Collectors through to Dixon. And here's Craig Gear.
10: Problems on the West Gardner through Jamison. It's in the ramp lane, crash cleanup underway. Just a bit of a delay through there, and then the rest is pretty good now. Westbound QEW slow 427 to Dixie, and then from Ford Drive to approaching Appleby Line, it's the HOV and two left lanes blocked off here with this crash cleanup. And eastbound is slow approaching the Skyway to Third Line. Mississauga Road to Dixie and the Gardner busy from Park Lawn to the Jarvis Ramp. A DVP delay northbound, still slow approaching Eglinton up to York Mills. 404 drags Steeles up to the 407. Southbound delays Finch down to Richmond. Ready to get rid of that old car? 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With the forecast, here's Carl Lamb.
11: We will have temperatures getting up to 28 for the guaranteed high today and a northwesterly wind that's gusting up to 40 kilometers per hour this morning. It should be lighter through the afternoon, but the humidity is also quite low today. And then for tonight, down to a low of 18. For tomorrow, humidity does start to nudge up a little bit. 29 is the high. We'll start with sun. Clouds will start to increase throughout the day. and then a few showers possible up north as we go into tomorrow evening. Right now, it is 22 at Pearson. Your guaranteed high is 28.
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3: The Prime Minister insists Canada needs to keep its reputation as a dependable oil producer, and that's why he won't use the commodity as a weapon in U.S. trade talks.
2: 6:80's business analyst Chris McCusker has more.
12: Mark Carney is rejecting the idea Canada should curb the supply of vital resources to the U.S. to retaliate against tariffs. The Prime Minister says, simply put, people trust us, and he wants to keep it that way. Under former Prime Minister Justin Trudeau, officials examined the possibility of using export taxes on key commodities like oil, uranium, and potash in response to U.S. trade practices like tariffs. And some provincial officials have pointed out Canada is by far America's largest foreign source of oil, making fuel a potential point of leverage in contentious trade negotiations. But Carney says he doesn't see the value in it. A fresh round of U.S. tariffs are slated to take effect on August 19th. I'm Chris McCusker.
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3: Mostly sunny, breezy day on the way for the GTA with some cloud this afternoon. Our guaranteed high, 28 degrees. Good morning. I'm Paul Cook.
2: I'm Catherine Jette. 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
3: Labor showdown at WestJet could ground travel plans as early as Sunday as flight attendants and the airline exchange strike and lockout notices. A 43-year-old e-scooter rider who police say was not wearing a helmet is dead after losing control and falling into the path of a van last night near Tommy Thompson Park. And coming up after sports.
20: The war between the U.S. and Iran growing beyond the Gulf.
21: I think Iran seems to have given up on any kind of diplomatic breakthrough with President Trump.
20: And what this could mean for the world's economy.
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1: All right, Paul, the Blue Jays dishing the Nationals another loss down in D.C. yesterday. 5-2 the final, finishing off the road trip at an even 3-3. Trey Savage holding it down, just one run through 6 2/3 innings, while Louis Varlin closed things out with his 23rd save. So the team now off today as they get set for the Cardinals here in town for the weekend. It's a quick homestand, then they're back on the road against the Astros starting on Monday, same day as the MLB trade deadline. While the Raptors don't start training camp for another 2 months, it's still unclear if Kawhi Leonard's going to be back in Raptors red anytime soon. Overnight reports from ESPN say the saga around Kawhi and the Clippers and their possible salary cap investigation could go into 2027. It actually started last September and is now in its 11th month. Sarah Mittens golden for Canada again at the Commonwealth Games. She won the women's shot put yesterday, so Canada's gold medal count now up to 14. The total medal count at 39. And some WNBA coming up tonight. The Tempo have a rematch against the Lynx here in town. That's at 8 o'clock. Sports at 15 and 45 past every hour, anytime at sportsnet.ca.
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1: 680 News Time 919. The conflict between the United States and Iran is widening again, raising fears it could trigger a much broader regional war and send shockwaves through the global economy. 680's Jamie Pulfer has the latest.
2: This is a war that President Donald Trump said would only last a few weeks. That was 5 months ago. The U.S. military just carried out a heavy wave of strikes against Iran in retaliation for earlier attacks on American forces, and it likely won't stop there. Former member of the U.S. Joint Chiefs of Staff, Colonel Cedric Layton, speaking to CNN.
3: The potential for the start of something else. There's some reports out there that the commander of U.S. CENTCOM might be planning a 10 to 14 day campaign.
2: Professor of International Relations at the London School of Economics, Fawaz Gurges, says Iran seems to be going all in on expanding the war.
4: Because I think the calculations of Iran leaders is that no diplomatic or political solution is possible with President Trump.
2: He calls it a worst case scenario, a war that could potentially be drawn out for years beyond just the Gulf and triggering a world recession. I'm Jamie Pulfer.
1: Coming up after traffic and weather together on the ones.
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1: 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Here's Jordan Kerr.
2: This report is brought to you by the Princess Margaret Cottage Lottery. Quite a situation unfolding on the southbound 400. Southbound 400 approaching the 401 south of the Shepherd Overpass. Got four left lanes taken out because of a collision. It looks like firefighters are trying to free someone who may be trapped in here. We've got a lot of crews on scene. And northbound on the 400, north of the 401, the left lane has now been blocked by crews who have come to help out. So huge emergency response. We've got ambulances, we've got fire trucks, police. A ton of tows here, and southbound 400 is absolutely jammed from Finch to approaching the 401. Northbound 400 jammed from north of the 401 towards the Shepherd Overpass. So very slow going right now. On the eastbound 401, east of Guelph Line, the right lane has been blocked off because of this collision. So it was off to the right shoulder. Now it's the right lane taken out. MTO are on scene along with OPP and tow trucks. A while ago, someone had called to say that it looked like it was going to clear soon, but I guess that's not the case. It's jammed from Highway 6 north to east of Guelph Line, and then there are delays from Dixie to east of Keel, Express and Collectors, and from Bayview to the 404 in both Express and Collectors. The Port Union ramp to eastbound 401 has closed off for construction. I thought we got a notification saying it was clear. Yes, we did. It has opened up, so that's good news. Westbound 401 is slow, 412 to Salem, west of McCowan to Bayview Express to Avenue Collectors, then west of the Allen Express and Collectors to Dixon. And now here's Craig Gear.
3: Slow on the westbound QEW. So a new stalled truck approaching Dixie where the right lane's blocked, heavy from the 427, busy at the bottom of the south 427. First of all, from approaching Finch to the 409 ramp where you're down to a single lane for long-term construction, and then busy from approaching Dundas, mostly in the express to that QEW ramp. Another issue on the westbound QEW approaching Appleby Line, the HOV and two left lanes are blocked with this crash cleanup. Delays heavy from Ford Drive. Toronto bound slow approaching the Skyway to Third Line. Mississauga Road to Dixie, eastbound Gardner Slough, Park Lawn to Jarvis. Princess Margaret Cottage Lottery, absolute final deadline is midnight tonight. Just 15 hours left to win one of three multi-million dollar cottages plus cash. PrincessMargaretLotto.com. Play responsibly. With the forecast, Carl Lamb.
4: It is sunny today with a guaranteed high of 28 degrees. It will feel pretty nice because that humidity is relatively low. It feels like 31 this afternoon. Winds providing a nice fresh breeze this morning too. And then we're down to 18 degrees for tonight. For tomorrow, clouds start to increase after the morning sun, and 29. It's a little more humid too. And a few showers tomorrow up around Cottage Country. And tomorrow night just down to 20. Then it's unsettled for Saturday and Sunday. Temperatures are into the mid 20s, but you'll notice the humidity does increase. It should dry out by Sunday afternoon, and it's nice for Monday. Right now, it is 22 at Pearson. Your guaranteed high is 28.
1: 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Coming up at 9:30, the big issues on the agenda for day two of the final Toronto City Council meeting before October's municipal election. 680 News Time, 9:24.
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7: The Toronto Caribbean Carnival kicks off this evening with the King and Queen Showcase at Lamport Stadium. On Saturday, it's the Grand Parade. Masquerade bands have been adding the final touches to their looks, including Priscilla Mobin, who explained her costumes to City News.
8: I decided to go with a underwater mermaid type of theme. Themes of shells and essences of just like a beautiful woman coming out of the sea, dripping in water.
7: Mobin's section is one of nearly a dozen in Carnival Nations, one of the more prominent mass bands in the city. The band's leader says it's a lot of work, but worth it.
9: It's a lot of work. It's a lot of time, especially coming in the last month or so. It's worth it when you see that masquerader walk out with a smile on their face and they're looking forward to the road. And-

0: Caribbean Carnival runs until August 3rd. I'm Eva Frangiscato.
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1: Now the Dynamic Market Minute with 680 Business Analyst Chris McCusker. What are we expecting today, Chris?
7: It's hard to say, Paul. Bay Street is coming off its worst day in about 2 months. It dropped by more than 400 points yesterday. We did get earnings in from Loblaw showing food retail sales for Q2 met the estimate at $10.6 billion. Adjusted earnings per share worked out to 66 cents. Over at Bombardier, that company reported earnings as well. Second quarter revenue missed estimates. And then at Spin Master, second quarter adjusted earnings per share here did beat estimates. Now, gold futures moving higher. That should provide support to Bay Street. Right now up $36 to $4,133. While oil is pulling back, it's down $1.18 to $83.28. That is despite a fresh round of hostilities in Iran overnight. Now, as a sidebar, we learned today that Saudi Arabia's economy saw the sharpest contraction since the pandemic, and that was driven by a sharp downturn in the critical oil industry. GDP in Saudi Arabia shrank by 4.8%. The Canadian dollar right now unchanged, 71.19 cents U.S. Now on Wall Street, the Dow is coming off its worst day this year. It was down by more than 1,100 points. We have Dow futures right now higher by 252. S&P futures up by 51. NASDAQ futures higher by 500 points. We also got earnings in from Starbucks after the closing bell. The coffee chain hiked its guidance for a second time after stronger than expected earnings in its current quarter. That stock higher by 3.7% in pre-market trade. At the Business Center, I'm Chris McCusker.
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1: 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Have a great Thursday. I'm Paul Cook, 680 News Time, 9:30.
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7: Good morning. This is Thursday, July 30th. I'm Sarah Parrott.
12: I'm Scott Burnett. Here's what's making news right now.
13: Should City Council put a pause on allowing data centers in Toronto? And the mayor wants to put a ban on predatory pricing at grocery stores. That and more on day two of the last City Council meeting before the fall election.
14: Cleared for takeoff, but what about the return flight? Travelers with WestJet are concerned about a possible strike by WestJet flight attendants as early as Sunday.
7: The city has recorded its first case of West Nile virus, according to Toronto Public Health.

0: The ramps from Highway 400 to the eastbound 401 are open again after an 8-hour closure due to an overnight crash involving three vehicles.
1: The Jays with an off day and getting set to welcome the Cards to town tomorrow. The Tempo take over Scotiabank Arena tonight, and you'll hear the latest from the Commonwealth Games. Sports at 45.
2: U.S. markets stage a partial comeback after the Dow sees its worst day this year, while shares in Microsoft move higher after earnings. Business at 56.
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4: It's time for Rogers Xfinity Internet. Traffic and weather together are the ones. Here's Craig Gear.
5: Quite a few issues underway. Eastbound 401 east of Guelph Line. The right lane's been blocked with a crash cleanup and delays from 6 North. Problem free on the westbound 401. Obviously, you've still got lots of volume on these routes, though. Southbound 400 approaching the 401. It's 4 left lanes blocked off. You only have 2 right open and delays from approaching Finch. Northbound 400, north of the 401. Same problem here, and they've got the left lane blocked with a fire truck on the northbound side. So that's delayed on the northbound 400 as well for this crash cleanup. Westbound Gardner through Jamison, a bit of a delay. We had a crash here in the ramp lane. A stalled truck approaching Dixie on the west QEW is taking out the right lane. Delays from the 427 and a crash cleanup approaching Appleby Line on the westbound QEW. HOV and 2 left lanes blocked, heavy from Ford Drive. Maybe moving maintenance on the eastbound 403 past the 407. At least a lane blocked was something, and it's heavy from the QEW. With the forecast, Carl Lamb.
6: Winds will be a little more noticeable this morning out of the northwest, gusting up to 40 kilometers per hour. They'll lighten up as we go into the afternoon, but otherwise it is sunshine with a guaranteed high of 28 degrees, humid X around 31. So it's pretty comfortable for today. And then tonight we're down to a low of 18 degrees, but things start to get a bit stickier and more humid for the long weekend. Your guaranteed high is 28.
3: Downtown Toronto right now, partly cloudy and 22. 680 News Time, 933.
4: Day 2 of Toronto City Council's monthly meeting, and up for debate today is a temporary pause on new data centers in the city. Councillors will also talk about AI price gouging at the grocery store.
3: 680's Momin Qureshi is at City Hall and joins us live with those details. Good morning, Momin.
7: Good morning, Scott. City Council will really have to buckle down and keep the wheels moving today because there are 145 items remaining on the agenda for this final meeting before the fall election. Up first, one of the mayor's key items, trying to make sure what she calls predatory pricing doesn't come to Toronto, where stores can use AI to target shoppers and potentially make them pay different prices for these same products. So that'll be once they settle down here. I can see them all filing into chambers. Coming up a little later on is the future of data centers in Toronto. That's a big topic of discussion. We know just yesterday, Mississauga City Council put a moratorium on allowing those data centers. Some are wondering whether the City of Toronto should do the same. The mayor says it's certainly something they need to figure out. This is a sort of new, relatively uncharted territory. Earlier this year, there was a motion from a city councilor to look at the impacts of the data centers on things like water, energy, environment, that kind of thing. So the mayor says that report's coming back and that will help them figure out what direction they're going to go.
8: Of all things, especially concerned with AI, is important. It needs to work for the local residents. It needs to protect jobs. We also want technologies to support better services. So we'll have a very comprehensive policy governing both data center and AI.
7: So councillors are just making their way into chambers. The speaker will get the meeting underway in the next few minutes, and then they will get down to business on this second day of the final council meeting before the election in October. At City Hall, I'm Omen Qureshi.
4: More than 4,000 flight attendants with WestJet could walk off the job as early as Sunday after their union issued a 72-hour strike notice. As we hear from 680's Kevin Meisner at Pearson Airport, the potential work stoppage has customers on edge during the busy summer travel season.
9: Travelers flying with WestJet out of Pearson Terminal 3 know they're cleared for takeoff today, but what about their return flights? Jim is flying to Vancouver and is one of the few who didn't realize WestJet flights could be affected by a strike as early as midnight Sunday. Luckily, it's only one way with WestJet.
10: I didn't even know until you just told me that. I'm not worried. And we're flying Porter back, so we're good.
9: Luca is flying to Punta Cana, and he's not letting anything affect his vacation.
11: Honestly, not at all. Just risk it and have a good time, and that's it. See what happens.
9: Sophia says while her travel could be complicated, she's sympathetic.
12: People got a strike. I believe in labor rights. So you know what? It's a necessary evil.
9: The union for WestJet flight attendants says contract talks are bogged down on issues including unpaid work when planes are on the ground. WestJet operates over 600 flights daily to and from Canadian airports. At Pearson Terminal 3,

0: I'm Kevin Meisner.
1: This is 680 News Radio at 9:36. Well, it's a beautiful day today, giving way to maybe a wet August-long weekend. 680 meteorologist Carl Lamb says our guaranteed high for today is 28.
2: And with the humidity, it will feel like the low 30s for today. And there is that nice, refreshing northwesterly wind at times. And then for tonight, it's still comfortable before things start to get a bit stickier as we head toward the long weekend.
1: A few showers begin tomorrow afternoon, then it's unsettled Saturday and Sunday with the risk of thunderstorms. It appears to dry out for the holiday Monday.
3: Toronto Public Health has confirmed the city's first human case of West Nile virus this year. The virus is transmitted to people through the bite of an infected mosquito. Most people bitten by an infected mosquito do not develop symptoms, but some cases can involve fever, headache, fatigue, and nausea. To prevent mosquito bites, residents are advised to cover exposed skin, use insect repellent, and remove stagnant water from their property.
1: 680 News Time 9:37. It was chaotic, a chaotic commute for thousands of drivers this morning after a big crash closed the ramps from the 400 to the eastbound 401. 680's Carl Hansky is near the scene with more details.
4: Of the three vehicles involved in this crash at around 12:40 this morning, the one with the most visible damage looks to be a dark-colored car that ended up with its front end torn apart. That is likely the car the person with life-threatening injuries was driving. Two other people in this crash have minor injuries. We're not sure what caused this collision, but OPP investigators spent hours taking photos and measurements and plotting out the path of each vehicle involved. The ramp finally reopened just after 8:30 this morning. At the 400 ramp to the eastbound 401, I'm Carl Hansky.
3: Toronto police are trying to determine what led to the deadly crash involving an e-scooter rider in the East End last night. As we hear from 680 Charlene Close, it happened near Leslie and Lakeshore.
5: The crash happened at Leslie Street and Unwin Avenue around 7:45 last night. That's close to the entrance of Tommy Thompson Park in the Leslie Spit. A van collided with the e-scooter. Police say a 43-year-old man riding it wasn't wearing a helmet. It comes just 2 weeks after another fatal

0: e-scooter accident.
1: Every accident is different. Unfortunately, there are accidents. The problem we have, as I noted in the previous one, is it's much easier to rebound from an accident if you're the occupant of a motor vehicle versus someone on a scooter or a pedestrian or a bicycle.
0: The preliminary investigation shows the rider may have lost control of the e-scooter and fell into the path of the van. It's the 30th traffic fatality in the city this year. I'm Charlene Close.
2: Big spending, meaning one athletic wear company did not cash in on the World Cup, according to its latest earnings report. 680 business analyst Chris McCusker with the details.
3: The marketing splurge by Adidas for the FIFA World Cup did not translate into a better bottom line. One analyst says the German brand saw lower than expected quarterly profit because of a sharp rise in costs, which wiped out the benefit of strong sales, resulting in a disappointing lack of margin leverage. Now, the company bet big on the World Cup, releasing jerseys and related tournament merchandise months before rivals. It also released a flashy campaign featuring Argentina captain Lionel Messi and Puerto Rican singer Bad Bunny, which did achieve one goal. The company sold four times more jerseys and twice as many balls as the previous tournament 4 years ago. I'm Chris McCusker.
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10: This report is brought to you by Loblaws. Southbound 400, slow from Steeles all the way down to approaching the 401 where it's this crash. Only two right lanes are open here as they try to clean this one up. And a delay northbound 2 from the 401 ramps all the way up to, where the crash is on the southbound side. So that's where it's slow to on the northbound side. It's the left lane block northbound past the 401. And you've got a delay here. Now, emergency construction, perfect time. Thursday on a long weekend, northbound 400 up at Duckworth, they've got the left lane blocked. It's not too bad right now, so we'll keep an eye on it, though. This could start to impact the drive heavily. It's a bit slow just north of Duckworth here with this construction that's gone into place. Westbound Gardner, I believe the thing at Jameson has been cleared. Let me know what you're seeing at Star 680 because we can't see anything. It's so pixelated. It's been like this for weeks. I don't know. Blame the city, I guess. Cameras not helping. So Star 680, let me know. We had reports of a crash cleanup in the ramp lane at Jameson. It is a bit slow west of Spadina to about Jameson, but it seems to be improving from what I can gather. Westbound QBW stalled vehicle approaching Dixie where the truck's blocking the right lane delays from the 427. Some great news approaching Appleby Line. Westbound QBW, all lanes open. This collision's been cleared away. Delays from approaching Trafalgar. 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
11: Your guaranteed high for today is 28 degrees, lots of sunshine, and a few clouds around this afternoon. It will be a bit breezier this morning with the

0: Northwesterly wind around 20 kilometers per hour, gusts up to about 40, but that'll start to ease as we go into the afternoon. Humidex today around 31, and then tonight down to a low of 18. For tomorrow, it's sun to start, and then the clouds increase. We could have some showers later in the day, and then 29 is the high for tomorrow, getting stickier tomorrow night with a low of 20. Your guaranteed high is 28.
1: Downtown Toronto right now, we've got a mostly clear sky, 22 degrees, 680 News Time, 943.
2: Now time for the market update. Good morning, Chris McCusker.
3: Well, good morning, Sarah, and a good morning on markets. A nice partial rebound underway on both sides of the border after that sell-off yesterday. So the Dow yesterday dropped by more than 1,100 points. It was the worst day so far this year. Right now it's higher by 281. The S&P is higher by 71 points. The NASDAQ up by 458. Helping to alter the mood today, earnings in from Microsoft, which did beat expectations. The company also saw its fastest cloud growth since 2022. So the stock out of the gate jumping by about 12%, the biggest one-day gain since 2020. More on that coming up at 9:56. And then on Bay Street, the TSX is bouncing back from its worst day in about 2 months, higher by 96 points, 35,426. Yesterday, it dropped by more than 400 points. At the Business Center, I'm Chris McCusker.
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2: Sunshine in downtown Toronto, 22 degrees. Good morning, I'm Sarah Perrin.
1: I'm Scott Burnett. Here are the top stories right now.
2: At Toronto City Hall, councillors are meeting for a second day, and on the agenda is a discussion about putting a moratorium on new data centers opening in the city. They'll also be debating a motion that looks to ban surveillance pricing for groceries, which is a practice where AI is used to charge different customers varying prices for the same items. The union representing more than 4,000 flight attendants at WestJet has issued a 72-hour strike notice, leading to some uncertainty for customers during this busy travel season. The two sides remain far apart on key issues. The potential work stoppage could begin as early as this Sunday. Now time for sports from Sportsnet 590 The Fan. Good morning, Alain Cavillon.
10: Good morning, Sarah. The Blue Jays with a series win last night in D.C. 5-2 W over the Nationals, backed off a solid start from ice tray Treya Savage. He worked 6-plus innings, only tagged with an earned run. Kazuma Okamoto, 3-for-5 at the dish with a pair of RBIs. Boys of Summer with a day off now, and then it's a quick three-game set at Rogers Centre tomorrow against the St. Louis Cardinals. Unlikely that Kawhi Leonard's in a Raptors jersey when the new season gets underway. That's after reports that the NBA-led investigation into whether the Clippers circumvented the cap could carry into next season. Leonard was dealt to the Raptors this offseason, but the trade's been put on hold since July 9th. The latest on the situation on Sportsnet.ca. In the WNBA, the tempo gave the Lynx a run for their money on Tuesday in Minnesota. They lost 100-93. Pretty good considering the Lynx are first in the league. Rematch goes tonight here. Tip off at 8 o'clock at Scotiabank Arena. At the Commonwealth Games, Canada's medal count at 40. Latest medal was bronze earlier this morning in the men's 110 kilos weightlifting category. On the ice, Canada with a 5-2 loss to kick off the World Junior Summer Showcase yesterday. The red and white back on the ice tonight against Finland in Windsor. Puck drop at 7 o'clock. Sports at 15 and 45 past every hour or anytime at sportsnet.ca.
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4: The U.S. and Iran have fired barrages of missiles this morning as hope is dimming for any quick resolution to the end of the war. 680's Jamie Pulfer has the latest.
5: It seems to be diplomacy in the distance as far as the war with the U.S. and Iran is concerned.
6: By basically escalating horizontally, Iran is really increasing the pain for the world economy.
5: Professor of International Relations at the London School of Economics, Fawaz Gurges, says the escalation is a signal from Iran that it has given up on any sort of diplomatic breakthrough with President Donald Trump.
6: We've seen now attacks on America's allies, not just in Jordan, but even an American-owned vessel in Egypt.
5: The U.S. also just carrying out that wave of heavy strikes against Iran. Reports it could be the start of a new two-week campaign. Experts say it's a sign this is not a limited military operation, but all-out war, with concerns it could last for years, with the potential to send the world into recession. I'm Jamie Pulfer.
4: And at least eight people are dead in Russian strikes overnight on Ukraine. Dozens more are injured. Officials say children are among the dead and wounded. Homes, businesses, and schools were damaged or destroyed. Coming up in 60 seconds, traffic and weather.
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4: Time for Rogers Xfinity Internet traffic and weather. 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Here's Craig Gear.
11: All right, so a few problems still going on, but for the most part, things are calming down for a bit. The things might get crazy again. 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Mike gave me a call from Toronto Police and in the tow unit, and apparently on the westbound Gardner, everything's been towed away through Jamison, so all lanes open there. You do have a bit of a delay coming out of downtown to that point, but it's extra busy on the QEW because of stalled trucks still, and that's approaching Dixie. Now, this truck may just have been carted away. Yeah, I don't see it here anymore. They moved the camera and everything. So I'm going to say that the problem approaching Dixie in the right lane is gone. Delays from the 427, southbound 427, a bit busy as you join the QEW ramp. And the other issue on the westbound QEW approaching Appleby line has been cleared away. Delays from approaching Trafalgar. Eastbound 403, it looks like maybe the maintenance has cleared or at least moved past the really narrow part of the 403 where it's only two lanes. So east of the 407, there might be moving maintenance still out and about. You've got a delay on and off from the QEW, but it's improving here. Northbound 400, still with the left lane.

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1: It's a really sunny day today across the GTA with a guaranteed high of 28, and that Humidex is at 31, so really comfortable because of that northwesterly wind, still keeping that humidity in check, and it's a bit gustier this morning before it lightens up in the afternoon. 18 for the low tonight. Tomorrow, sun to start, increasing cloud throughout the day, and a southwesterly wind, so it gets more humid. 29 for the high, some showers for tomorrow in the afternoon and evening, down to 20 on Friday night. Then for Saturday, cloudy with rain showers, possibly a thunderstorm at 25. Your guaranteed high for today is 28.
2: Downtown Toronto right now, we've got a mostly sunny sky, 22 degrees, feeling like 25. 680 News Time, 954.
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6: Classic rock will be on display at the RBC Amphitheater tonight. Leonard Skinner will be joined by Foreigner in a throwback from the 80s for the Double Trouble, Double Vision Tour. Tomorrow, Neo and Akon take over RBC for two nights. And then on Sunday, it's American heavy metal band Five Finger Death Punch. Coming up in business news in 60 seconds, a great day to be holding shares in Microsoft.
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11: Well, Sarah, Microsoft's cloud unit grew at its fastest clip in 4 years, and the pace is accelerating. So this suggests the company's AI and computing services are making inroads. Microsoft is also going to hold the line on new capital spending this year, and that is in stark contrast to what we have heard from other tech companies who have been increasing their spending to keep up with AI. So at Microsoft, the figure is $41 billion for the quarter. That actually came in below estimates. The stock is right now up by almost 14%. It's on track for its biggest one-day bounce since 2020. So earnings from this company certainly helping to improve the mood on markets after the worst day on the Dow so far this year. So yesterday it was down by more than 1,100 points. Right now it's up by 334 points. The S&P is up 68. And the NASDAQ, the best performer, it's up 572 points, a pop here of 2.3%. An inflation gauge in the U.S. also dropped for the first time since the pandemic, and that in turn is helping sentiment as well today. On Bay Street, the TSX coming off its worst day since June the 5th, so we have a partial rebound underway here as well. Right now, Bay Street up 72 points, 35,405. We did get earnings in from Canada Goose this morning. First quarter revenue beat estimates, and then the company is also expecting a full year revenue increase. The stock right now, though, is down by 3.3% and lower by 29% this year.

0: Over at Canfor, that company reported earnings with a loss per share of 16 cents in Q2. It's also closing a second sawmill in Alberta. Shares in Canfor right now up by 7.7% at $14.69 a share, close to the highest price in about 5 months. Gold futures up $60, 4,157. And then oil is down 78 cents to 83.68. At the Business Center, I'm Chris McCusker.
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1: It's Thursday, July 30th. Good morning. I'm Scott Burnett.
2: And I'm Sarah Parrott. Here's what's making news this hour.
3: Is a moratorium on data centers necessary in Toronto? That's one of the things City Council will consider on day two of the final meeting before the fall election. Also on the table, trying to ban predatory pricing at grocery stores.
4: Some better news on wildfires from the Ford government.
5: Recent rainy, cool weather has helped our crews.
4: But how ministers are pushing back against opposition calls for a public inquiry into the blazes.
6: Potential turbulence for travelers flying with WestJet. Flight attendants with the airline have given 72 hours notice of a possible strike.
7: And we could be in for an unsettled, wet, long weekend in the GTA. Your forecast coming up straight ahead.
8: The Jays with an off day and getting set to welcome the Cards to town tomorrow. The Tempo take over Scotiabank Arena tonight, and you'll hear the latest from the Commonwealth Games. Sports at 45.
2: We got a winning day on markets across the board, with the Dow bouncing back after its worst day this year. It's up by more than 300 points. The NASDAQ jumps by almost 600. Business at 26.
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10: This report is brought to you by Bel Air Direct. Southbound 400, it looks like just the two left lanes are blocked now with this collision. So almost done. Delays from Steeles to approaching the 401. That's a crash cleanup. It's been here since 9, so just coming up on an hour at 9:08. So coming up on an hour, hopefully clearing soon. Northbound, it's emergency construction on the 400 north of Duckworth. The left lane's blocked, and that is slowing down the drive. Extra heavy volume on the 400 northbound. I wonder why. So, yeah, if this doesn't clear soon, this is going to impact your drive if you're headed northbound towards the cottage later on today. So we'll keep an eye on that. Westbound 401, slow 412 to Salem. 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Problems west of the 400 in the Collectors are gone. New crash approaching Highway 25, westbound 401, sitting in the HOV lane. Delays from west of Jamestown Parkway. And it's still very heavy on the eastbound 401 from 6 north to east of Guelph Line. Problems there have cleared out of the live lane. It might still be in the shoulder. Delays 427 to the 400 Express Collectors and through Keel in the Collectors. Westbound QEW. Stalled truck cleared at approaching Dixie. Delays from the 427 to west of Dixie on and off, and pretty slow from west of Ford Drive to Brandt. There's no shortcut for saving time, but saving money is simple. 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With the forecast, Carl Lamb.
11: Plenty of sunshine today across the GTA. Temperatures getting up to a guaranteed high of 28, and we'll have a humidex around 31, so the humidity is in check for today. And a northwesterly wind's a bit breezier this morning, lining up in the afternoon, still hanging around 20 kilometers per hour, though. And tonight we're clear and down to a low of 18. Your guaranteed high today is 28.
2: Right now in downtown Toronto, sunny and 22 degrees. 680 News Time, 10:03.
7: Day two of Toronto City Council's last session before the October election underway. And today it's data centers getting the focus.
2: 680's Momin Qureshi is at Toronto City Hall and joins us live with more on today's action. Momin.
3: Sarah, they're just getting down to business this morning inside council chambers. They were honoring the city solicitor who is retiring after many, many years here. So there was a lot of speeches and congratulations. So now they're just finally getting down to business. And there's a lot of business left to do. 145 items remain on the agenda for this last city council meeting before the fall election. They have to get through it all. So it could be a very long day here at City Hall and potentially going into tomorrow. Now, one of the things they're going to talk about is the future of data centers. They are likely going to come to Toronto at some point, but what should it look like? What should the rules be? Should they institute a moratorium? That's what they're going to discuss today. The mayor says a couple of months ago there was a motion to look at the impacts of data centers in terms of energy, water usage, other concerns. She says that information will come back and that will help them figure out what they want to do going forward.
12: Data center is just one piece of it. The other is the AI policy itself, which the city of Toronto, again, is very, very meticulously and thoughtfully and ethically put together a clear strategy.
3: So that strategy hasn't arrived yet. They'll also be talking about predatory prices at grocery stores and more. So lots to come at City Hall. Reporting live, I'm Momin Qureshi.
7: Thank you, Momin. 680 News Time, 10:05. Some improvement has been seen in northwestern Ontario, where dozens of destructive wildfires have been threatening communities and First Nations for weeks. 680's Richard Southern.

0: Joining us live with more from an update this morning from the province. Good morning, Richard.
1: Yeah, Scott, good morning. Some of the numbers look a little bit better, but the situation's still very much concerning with these wildfires. The Ford government says right now there are 159 active fires in Northern Ontario, 30 of which are out of control. Mike Harris Jr. is the Ontario Minister of Natural Resources.
2: Recent rainy, cool weather has helped our crews get to work on suppression. There has been minimal growth on some of the more challenging fires in the Northwest, like the largest fire that we've seen, which is Thunder Bay 36.
1: Now, the opposition, including opposition leader Marge Stiles, continue to push for a public inquiry into the fire.
3: We need to know how this happened, and we need to know how we can make sure that the people of Ontario are never put at such risk again.
1: But Minister Harris today pushed back against that.
2: We do a very deep dive internally.
1: There remains about 2,000 individuals in Northwestern Ontario under an evacuation order due to the wildfires. Reporting live, Richard Southern, 680 News Radio.
4: Not what you want to hear if you're getting away for a summer vacay in the coming weeks. The union representing WestJet flight attendants has issued a 72-hour strike notice. 680's Kevin Meisner is at Pearson Airport, where job action could start Sunday morning.
5: WestJet operates over 600 flights to and from Canadian airports, including Pearson Terminal 3, here on a daily basis. And WestJet flights could be affected as early as Friday ahead of a possible strike by flight attendants on Sunday. Natalie says her flight home from the Dominican Republic could be complicated, but still she's sympathetic.
6: They want to go on strike to fight for their rights or their conditions. So as travelers, we can be frustrated, but in one way I can understand also. So
5: Jared just got in from Seattle for a music festival and isn't going to worry until he has to.
7: So I'm gonna ignore it until Sunday, and then I'll try and watch the news and see if they're gonna strike or not.
5: The union says the two sides are still far apart in contract talks, with the main sticking point around unpaid pre and post flight duties when the planes are on the ground. At Pearson Terminal 3, I'm Kevin Meisner.
0: This is 680 News Radio at 10:07. Well, the long weekend is almost here, but as we hear from 680's meteorologist Carl Lamb, you may want to reconsider outdoor barbecue plans for at least one of the 3 days.
8: Saturday will be the most unsettled day, with rain showers and a few thunderstorms. Even Sunday morning into the early afternoon looks like it still could be on the wetter side, but we will dry things out as we go into Monday for the end of the long weekend, so at least we get a day with lots of sunshine and drier conditions.
0: So enjoy today if you can. We're expecting plenty of sunshine with a 680 News guaranteed high of 28 degrees.
4: Traffic is moving again after a serious multi-vehicle crash this morning on the southbound 400 ramp to the 401. 680's Carl Hanske's at the scene.
9: All three cars involved in this crash near the bottom of the ramp from Highway 400 to the eastbound 401 had to be towed away, including one with some pretty severe front end damage. It is likely that driver who suffered life-threatening injuries. Two other people sustained minor injuries when, for reasons still being investigated, these cars collided at around 12:40 this morning, triggering an 8-hour shutdown of this major traffic artery. OPP investigators spent hours taking photographs and measurements and recreating the crash. Charges are pending. We just don't know yet against which driver. At the ramp from Highway 400 to the eastbound 401, I'm Carl Hanske.
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0: 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Enpro predicting the price of gas is going to go up 2 cents at midnight to $1.79.9 a liter at most of GTA stations. 680 News Time, 10:09. Let's get this long weekend started early, shall we? With Cottage Country traffic on the nines. Good morning, Mike Davey.
12: Good morning, Scott. This report brought to you by Access Storage on the northbound 400. North of the 401, going to be moving slowly, then approaching the 407. North of Highway 7, you'll run into a delay there. And then you're into construction. North of Duckworth, left lane will be closed off. It's emergency road work. That's slowing things down from Duckworth. Eastbound 401, volume east of Westney to east of Salem. With Cottage Country traffic on the nines, I'm Mike Davey.
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5: Time for Rogers Xfinity Internet traffic and weather together on the ones at the Traffic Center. 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
6: This report is brought to you by the Princess Margaret Cottage Lottery. Westbound 401, new problem approaching Highway 25. The HOV lane's occupied with a crash. Delays West 401, 412 to Salem. 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From Keelan to Collectors to the 400. And then west to James Snow Parkway to approaching Highway 25. Eastbound 401 still busy, 6 north to east of Guelph Line. Slowly improving, but that was a huge delay caused by problems around Guelph Line that are now gone. So it's going to take a little while to clear away. Eastbound 401 is slow, 427 to the 400 Express Collectors and through Keel in the Collectors. Bottom of the southbound 400, like that, it's all gone. Approaching the 401, all lanes open. Crash cleared, delays Steeles to the 401. Northbound on the DVP 404. North of the 401, it's a second lane blocked with a crash. So right in the middle, delays from approaching Eglinton. This is a new problem. New collision on the northbound. Southbound delays, Finch to south of Lawrence through Don Mills and south of Bloor. Looks like this moving maintenance is back again on the eastbound 403 at the 407. If that's not what it is, let me know. It's star 680, but it's heavy from the QEW. Princess Margaret Cottage Lottery, absolute final deadline is midnight tonight. Just 14 hours left to win one of three multi-million dollar cottages plus cash. PrincessMargaretLotto.com. Play responsibly. With the forecast, Carl M.
7: 28 is the guaranteed high for today. Humidity's not all that intense, so the humidex is around 31, and we'll have plenty of sunshine, few clouds this afternoon, and the winds are a bit gustier this morning, gusting up to about 40 out of the northwest, but it'll lighten up, so it'll be sustained this afternoon around 20 kilometers per hour, down to 18 tonight under a clear sky, and for tomorrow, it's sunny to start, increasing cloud, and during the afternoon and into the evening, we could have a few spotty showers, especially up in cottage country. Tomorrow's high is 29. Your guaranteed high for today is 28.
4: Right now in downtown Toronto, it is sunny, 23 degrees, feels like 26. 680 News Time, 10:13.
5: A Liberal MP is reinforcing the Carney government's rejection of the province's push to expand Billy Bishop Airport. Davenport MP Julie Dershowitz is the chair of the Toronto Federal Liberal Caucus and one of 23 Toronto Liberals on the national level. She tells Breakfast Television the province hasn't provided any details of what it wants to do.
8: There's never been a plan, and there's never been a plan that has been submitted. So there's been some ideas. There's been things that's been thrown around, but there's been no plan that's ever been submitted.
5: She says allowing jets at Billy Bishop doesn't line up with the current direction of the waterfront, which includes more housing and recreational use. Yesterday, Toronto City Council voted to ask the province to give it back land it expropriated for the expansion. Your headlines and sports are next.
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2: We've got a mostly sunny sky in downtown Toronto, 22 degrees. Good morning, I'm Scott Burnett.
3: And I'm Sarah Parrott. Here are the top stories this hour.
2: It's day two of the final Toronto City Council session before the fall election, with nearly 150 items on the agenda, including data centers, specifically debating placing a moratorium on building them here in the city. Our Mohamed Qureshi is at City Hall. The province says that recent bouts of rain have helped crews battling destructive wildfires in northwestern Ontario, but the situation is dire, with 159 wildfires burning, 30 considered out of control, and more than 2,000 people still under evacuation orders. And the union representing WestJet flight attendants serving 72 hours notice for strike action, meaning they could be off the job Sunday morning. Now time for sports. Good morning, Alain Cavillon.
4: Good morning, Scott. The boys of summer with an off day following a series win in Washington, D.C. Jays beat the Nats last night 5-2. Kazuma Okamoto went 3-for-5 at the dish with a pair of RBIs. Treya Savage solid. He went 6-plus innings and was only tagged with one of those two runs. Jays will host the Cardinals at Rogers Center starting tomorrow for a three-game set. Kawhi Leonard, will he be in a Raptors jersey when the new season gets underway? Not a no, but also not a yes at the moment. This after reports the investigation into whether the Clippers circumvented the cap could carry into next year. Sportsnet's Michael Grange, though, with this to say.
5: In the end, I think exactly what we've all expected all along is that the Raptors will have Kawhi Leonard playing for them at training camp.
4: The trade between the Clippers and Raptors has been on hold since July 9th. The Toronto Tempo have a rematch with the Minnesota Lynx tonight. They will take over Scotiabank Arena, tip off at 8 o'clock. Commonwealth Games, Canada's medal count still at 40 as of right now. The latest medal was a bronze one this morning in men's weightlifting in the 110-kilo category. And on the ice, Canada will look to bounce back in the World Junior Summer Showcase. They lost 5-3 to Sweden yesterday. They get Finland tonight at 7 in Windsor. Sports at 15 and 45 past every hour or anytime at sportsnet.ca.
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2: 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We're minutes away from a Toronto police update into an investigation into a 20-year-old cold case. 21-year-old Patrick Santos was murdered in Scarborough back on September 17th, 2006. He was found in his own backyard near Bellamy and Ellesmere. Investigators have said in the past they believe more than one person was responsible for the crime. The update set for 10:30 this morning at police headquarters. The Tracking a Killer podcast covered the case. You can listen to that episode wherever you get your podcasts. And Toronto Public Health reporting the city's first human case of West Nile virus of the year. West Nile, an infection transmitted to people through the bite of an infected mosquito. It's only sharing that the person is an adult. You can reduce your risk by wearing light-colored long-sleeve shirts and pants when outside and using bug spray, and be especially careful during peak mosquito biting time, which is dusk and dawn. 680 News Time, 1019. Time for Cottage Country Traffic on the Nines. It's Mike Davey.
10: 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Northbound 400, going to be a slow drive north of the 401. Delays return approaching the 407 and north of Highway 7. Then you're into construction. It's emergency road work north of Duckworth. Left lane will be closed off. Slow from Duckworth, northbound Highway 11, Sparrow Lake Road to approaching Briar Road. It's moving slowly through there. Looks like there could be a problem or construction. Eastbound on the 401, east to west, need to east to Salem, moving slowly. Once you get beyond that, though, the rest of the drive should be fine. Not seeing any delays on the northbound 400 extension right now. Northbound 35 and 115 moving up to speed. With Cottage Country Traffic on the Nines, I'm Mike Davey.
11: Head north this long weekend for fun, rain or shine,
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4: Some collisions, some slowdowns, and this report brought to you by Vertical CPA. So, so eastbound 401, we had an issue Guelph Line, east of Guelph Line. It's apparently gone. It might still be lingering in the shoulder, but it is improving, but still slow from 6 north to east of Guelph Line. Slow with volume on the east 401, 427 to the 400s, express collectors, and then through Keele and the collectors. Westbound 401 slow, 412 to Salem. Gets slow around approaching the 404 to Avenue Road, alternating express collectors, and then from Keele to the 400. Problems approaching Highway 25 in the HOV lane. Looks like a crash. Heavy from James Snow Parkway. Southbound 400, huge improvement. Everything's been cleared at the bottom end, but delays Finch to the 401. South 404 DVP slow, Finch to south of Lawrence and passing Bloor. Northbound 404, north of the 401. Second lane from the left blocked with a crash. So center lane, delays heavy on the DVP beginning around Eglinton, approaching Eglinton all the way up to north of the 401. There's also a tow truck here in the right shoulder, and it looks like it's trying to move on over to get these cars towed away. Eastbound 403 at the 407 could be moving maintenance back again. Or something blocking. It looks like the left lane just before the bend at the 407 on the East 403. Delays from the QEW. 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With the forecast, Carl M.
5: Temperatures today getting up to a guaranteed high of 28 degrees. Lots of sunshine, a few clouds this afternoon. And that northwesterly wind is breezier this morning. Gusts up to about 40 kilometers per hour, but it'll lighten up for the afternoon. And then tonight, clear and down to a low of 18. For tomorrow, sunshine to start. And then the clouds increase. We'll get up to 29, but you'll notice the humidity starting to increase. Some showers for the second half of our Friday. They're spotty, though. And down to 20 tomorrow night. Then for Saturday, rain and a few thunderstorms, cloudy in 25. Your guaranteed high is 28.
6: Right now in downtown Toronto, we have sunshine, 23 degrees. 680 News Time, 1023.
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3: The long-running Shen Yun show is headed to court.
10: Organizers for Shen Yun are going to court after the National Arts Center called an indefinite halt to its performances following nearly two decades of shows. It's alleged the NAC acted improperly by denying the show's performance space this year and beyond. Shen Yun is a New York-based performing arts and entertainment company associated with a religious and anti-communist group claiming persecution by China. The performing arts group wants the NAC to produce a certified copy of all materials associated with the decision not to allow the show to go on at the Arts Center. The NAC reportedly said in the filing it chose not to schedule it for business reasons, and engagements with individuals from foreign embassies are not unusual.

0: Usual. I'm Eva Fragiscados.
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1: 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Chris?
6: Well, Scott, another tough quarter at Algoma Steel. The company posted a net loss of $96 million in its most recent quarter, and that is less than the same quarter a year ago. So Canada's second largest steel producer did see record sales of plate steel, and it also says it's encouraged by higher steel prices. The stock, though, is still taking a beating today. It's down by about 9% this year.

0: today, and that is dragging the stock into the red this year by about 4%. Now, Bay Street did start the day on the plus side. It's now down 23 points, 35,312, looking to rebound from its worst day in about 2 months. So shares in Algoma Steel most certainly await today. We do have gold futures helping to offset, higher by $60 to $4,157. But then oil is lower by 63 cents, $83.85. A fresh wave of strikes in Iran overnight by the U.S., and that is overshadowing all the talk about a potential end to this conflict. I've been keeping an eye on shares in TC Energy. Earnings showed higher net income in Q2 compared to a year ago. Revenue also up here. Shares in TC Energy right now down by about 0.5%. And then our loonie is higher by 15 one-hundredths now, 71.34 cents U.S. Now on Wall Street, shares in the Facebook parent, Meta, right now down 8.7%. So Meta raised the low end of its full year forecast for both capital expenditures and total expenses. And that is leading to worries about whether that spending will actually translate into better growth at the company. Meta also had its lowest cash flow or lowest free cash flow in years. Now, Wall Street is seeing a partial bounce back. The Dow is coming off its worst day so far this year. Yesterday, it dropped by more than 1,100 points. Today, it's higher by 350 points. The S&P right now is higher by 86, and the NASDAQ continues to be the best performer today. It's up 668 points. That's an advance of 2.7%. Quick update now, the TSX back on the plus side. It's up 19 to 35,353. I'm Chris McCusker.
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5: Time for Cottage Country Traffic on the Nines. Mike Davey.
6: This report brought to you by Lexus of Barrie, northbound 400 north of Duckworth, left lane emergency road work. It's going to be slow approaching Duckworth. The northbound Highway 11, it's slow in Kilworthy, Sparrow Lake Road to approaching Byers. With the Cottage Country Traffic on the Nines, I'm Mike Davey.
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9: Good morning. This is Thursday, July 30th. I'm Sarah Parrott.
5: I'm Scott Burnett. Here's what's making news right now.
10: The future of big data centers in Toronto is being discussed as City Council is considering putting up a moratorium while they figure out some guidelines. That and more from day two of the final council meeting before the election.
11: A Ford government update on wildfires.
12: There are roughly 159 active fires in Ontario.
11: How the government's responding to accusations that it wasn't fully prepared for the wildfire season.
13: Travelers with WestJet are wondering if their flights home will even get off the ground. WestJet flight attendants have given 72 hours notice of possible strike action, which could hit the airline Sunday morning.
9: Some more movement for the price of gas. We'll tell you which way coming up.
14: The Jays taking a breather today, then we'll welcome the Cardinals to town. The Tempo have a second date with the Lynx, this time at SBA, and you'll hear the latest from the Commonwealth Games in Scotland. Sports at 45.
9: A
0: partial bounce back on markets after that sharp sell-off on both sides of the border. The Dow right now is higher by more than 300 points. The Nasdaq jumps by more than 600.

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0: Time for Rogers Xfinity Internet. Traffic and weather together are the ones. Here's Craig Gear.
2: This report is brought to you by the Big Apple. New problem on the westbound 401 west of Kennedy in the Express. A left lane blocked with a stalled vehicle. Delays approaching Kennedy in the Express. Warden to Bayview in the Express to Avenue in the Collectors. And then from about Keele to the 400. And it's mostly express lane delays on and off. And then from Islington to Dixon. So basically from Keele to Dixon with a break in there. Westbound 401 slow past James Snow Parkway to approaching Highway 25. It's a crash cleanup here in the HOV lane. Eastbound 401 delays 6 north to past Guelph Line. Might still have the crash in the right shoulder getting cleaned up, but all live lanes open. That has helped, but it's still busy. And then slow volume 427 to the 400 and through Keele in the Collectors. Eastbound 403, we had moving maintenance right at the 407. Oh, yeah, this is definitely moving maintenance again. They are back. They've moved around the bend a little bit. They're off to the left side, at least the left lane blocked, and it's heavy from the QEW on that eastbound 403. Northbound 404, north of the 401, they've taken an extra lane now. It's the center and the right lane blocked. Single file to get by this crash. Delays from approaching Eglinton. The Big Apple is so much more than a great rest stop with fun free activities like mini putt, a children's carousel, petting zoo, and more. The Big Apple exit 497 off the 401 or thebigapple.ca. With the forecast, Carl M.
3: Winds will be a little more noticeable this morning out of the northwest, gusting up to 40 kilometers per hour. They'll lighten up as we go into the afternoon, but otherwise it is sunshine with a guaranteed high of 28 degrees. Humid X around 31, so it's pretty comfortable for today. And then tonight we're down to a low of 18 degrees, but things start to get a bit stickier and more humid for the long weekend. Your guaranteed high is 28.
1: Downtown Toronto right now, sunny and 24. 680 News Time, 10:33.
0: Data centers and surveillance pricing. Those are two of the big topics at Toronto City Hall, where councillors are meeting for a second day, their last gathering before the October election.
1: 680's Moman Qureshi is there and joins us live with the very latest. Moman.
4: Scott, the latest is that they are currently talking about the mayor's motion to try to ban surveillance pricing, or what she calls predatory pricing. That's trying to stop grocery stores and other companies from using AI to charge people different prices for the same product. Councillor Gord Perk says it's definitely something the city should do.
5: They will absolutely use any AI or internet tool they can purchase to increase their profit at your expense. I'm glad that the City of Toronto is taking a leadership role in getting out ahead of this.
4: So the debate for that is going on the floor right now, although it's not much to debate. Every single councillor who's spoken has spoken in favor of this motion. Council will also debate the merits of maybe having a moratorium on AI data centers that want to be built in the city before they can establish some sort of framework and guardrails on what they should do and what the regulations should be. Mississauga just yesterday passed a moratorium of their own for the same thing. At City Hall, I'm Omen Qureshi.
0: We are hearing a bit of good news today when it comes to the wildfire situation in Ontario's northwest, as recent rainy and cool weather has been helping. This is the opposition demands some answers from the Ford government. 680's Queen's Park reporter Richard Southern joins us live with more. Richard.
6: Sarah, some of the numbers are improved, yes, but the wildfire situation in Northern Ontario is still pretty serious indeed. The Ford government informing us this morning that there are currently 159 active fires, 30 of which are out of control. Natural Resources Minister Mike Harris Jr. says Ontario is bringing in crews to fight the fires from elsewhere.
7: Crews from Prince Edward Island, as well as over 100 firefighters from Mexico, arrived in the northwest. These firefighters from Mexico are highly trained and have worked alongside our crews in Ontario before.
6: Now, some of the opposition leaders are saying, hey, that's proof that the Ford government wasn't prepared for this wildfire season. The minister responding to that.
7: I would point out that there are jurisdictions not only across Canada, but the U.S. and around the world that are also facing similar situations. We are very well resourced.
6: Just over 2,000 people in northwestern Ontario remain under an evacuation order due to the fires. Reporting live, Richard Southern, 680 News Radio.
1: A strike by thousands of WestJet flight attendants could happen as soon as Sunday, putting summer travel plans in jeopardy for some who have a flight booked with the airline. 680's Kevin Meisner is at Pearson with the story and reaction.
8: WestJet travelers are able to catch their flights to places like Calgary, Halifax, Vancouver, St. Lucia, Dublin, and Edinburgh today, but coming home with the airline isn't certain. Luca is heading to Punta Cana and says you almost have to anticipate labor action affecting travels these days.

0: Honestly, it happens so often that it's like it could last an hour, it could last a week. So, yeah, we're back the 6th. The strike's supposed to happen the 2nd. We'll see.
1: Colleen just got in from Vancouver and has sympathy for the flight attendants.
2: I'm just going with the flow personally. I'm a nurse and we're just going through the same thing with the with strike. And so with that part, I do understand.
1: WestJet flight attendants could be off the job as soon as a minute after midnight Sunday morning. WestJet operates 600 flights a day to and from Canadian airports. At Pearson Terminal 3, I'm Kevin Meisner.
3: Toronto Police are investigating the death of an e-scooter rider in the East End. Here's 680's Charlene Close.
4: The crash happened just before 8 last night at Leslie Street in Unwin, not far from the entrance to Tommy Thompson Park and the Leslie Spit. Police say a 43-year-old man riding the scooter was killed when he was hit by a van. They're urging all road users to be extra cautious.
5: Regardless of what type of mode of transportation you are utilizing, to utilize care and caution, regardless if you have the right of way or not, to ensure your safety and the safety of others around.
4: They say the man was not wearing a helmet, and it appears he lost control of the scooter and fell into the path of the van. Investigators are checking for security video from the area. They're also asking anyone who may have dash cam footage to contact them. I'm Charlene Close.
6: An update now into an investigation into a 20-year-old cold case. Toronto police have made an arrest in connection with the murder of 21-year-old Patrick Santos, who was found dead in the backyard of his father's home in Scarborough using DNA technology. Investigators say they have arrested 43-year-old Pierre O'Connor of Hamilton. He's been charged with first-degree murder. Stay with 680 News for the latest on this developing story.
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3: 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Enpro predicts the price will go up 2 cents at midnight to $1.79.9 a liter. Time for Cottage Country traffic on the nines. Here's Mike Davey.
8: This report brought to you by Lexus of Barrie. Northbound on the 400, Highway 7 to Langstaff in the Express moving slowly. Then north of Duckworth, the left lane closed off. Emergency road work happening here. This is slowing things down as you approach Duckworth. If you're joining northbound Highway 11, it'll be slow heading to Gravenhurst and Kilworthy. It's slow Sparrow Lake Road to approaching Byers Road. So keep that in mind. Eastbound 401, volume east of Westney to east of Salem. With Cottage Country traffic on the nines, I'm Mike Davey.
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12: This report is brought to you by Princess Margaret Lottery. Traffic spotter letting us know there's a white kitten in the express on the eastbound Gardner in the left shoulder for now. Apparently it is here. My camera is lagging, but yeah, it's going to be there. Hopefully they'll send somebody out to go collect that. So eastbound on the Gardner, watch out. Oh, there it is. Wow, yep, that's a white kitten in the shoulder, just out for a stroll. Eastbound on the Gardner, it's walking towards you. in the express in the

0: left shoulder. Delays Humber Bridge to approaching the Jarvis ramp. Westbound Garner is pretty good. Westbound QEW slow approaching Trafalgar to Brandt. Northbound on the 404, north of the 401, the center lane, just a cat enters the frame and then leaves the frame. All right, yeah, it's there. North of the 401 on the north 404, it's the center and right lane block, just the left lane is open. It didn't look bothered at all. It's like it does it every day or something. Delays approaching Eglinton to north of the 401. Westbound 401, problems west of Kennedy and the Express have cleared away. Got a new stalled vehicle on the ramp to Mississauga Road. That's in the left lane. And then west 401, still heavy delays west of James Snow Parkway to approaching 25. It's a crash here, and they've taken out the HOV lane. Princess Margaret Cottage Lottery, absolute final deadline is tonight. 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With the forecast, here's Carl Lamb.
1: Your guaranteed high for today is 28 degrees, lots of sunshine and a few clouds around this afternoon. It will be a bit breezier this morning with the northwesterly wind around 20 kilometers per hour, gusts up to about 40, but that'll start to ease as we go into the afternoon. Humidex today around 31, and then tonight down to a low of 18. For tomorrow, it's sun to start, and then the clouds increase. We could have some showers later in the day, and then 29 is the high for tomorrow, getting stickier tomorrow night with a low of 20. Your guaranteed high is 28.
2: Right now in downtown Toronto, sunshine and 23 degrees. 680 News Time, 10:43. The Prime Minister insists Canada needs to keep its reputation as a dependable oil producer, and that's why he won't use the commodity as a weapon in U.S. trade talks. 680 business analyst Chris McCusker has more.
3: Mark Carney is rejecting the idea Canada should curb the supply of vital resources to the U.S. to retaliate against tariffs. The Prime Minister says, simply put, people trust us, and he wants to keep it that way. Under former Prime Minister Justin Trudeau, officials examined the possibility of using export taxes on key commodities like oil, uranium, and potash in response to U.S. trade practices like tariffs. And some provincial officials have pointed out Canada is by far America's largest foreign source of oil, making fuel a potential point of leverage in contentious trade negotiations. But Carney says he doesn't see the value in it. A fresh round of U.S. tariffs are slated to take effect on August 19th. I'm Chris McCusker.
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2: It's sunny, 23 degrees in downtown Toronto. Good morning. I'm Sarah Parrott. Here are the top stories this hour. One of the big topics at Toronto City Council's continued meeting today is data centers and temporarily pausing new ones from opening up in the city. Councillors are also talking about surveillance pricing for groceries. That's a practice that uses artificial intelligence to set different prices for different people for the same products. Recent rainy and cool weather in Ontario's northwest is easing the wildfire situation, along with help from firefighters from PEI in Mexico. This is the opposition accuses the Ford government of not being prepared for the wildfire season. But the province fired back, saying jurisdictions across Canada and the U.S. are facing the exact same situation. Now time for sports from Sportsnet 590 The Fan. Here's Alain Cavillon.
8: Sarah, the boys of summer with an off day coming off a series win against the Nationals last night. The Jays get the St. Louis Cardinals at Rogers Center for a three-game set tomorrow. Kawhi Leonard still not a Toronto Raptor. The trade between the Clippers and Raptors still on hold while the investigation into the Clippers for potential cap circumvention continues.

0: There's reports that suggest that could carry into next year. Sportsnet's Michael Grange, though, thinks that's unlikely. Latest on that story on sportsnet.ca. Toronto Tempo back on the court. They're taking over Scotiabank Arena tonight. They'll host the Minnesota Lynx. Tempo going for a bounce back following a 100-93 loss against the top team in the league Tuesday night. Tip off at 8 o'clock. Commonwealth Games, the medal count for Canada still at 40. The red and white won a bronze earlier this morning in men's weightlifting. On the ice, World Junior Summer Showcase, Canada with a 5-3 loss to Sweden yesterday to kick off the tournament. They get Finland tonight in Windsor. Puck drop at 7 o'clock. 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
7: It's time to jump up as one of Toronto's biggest summer parties gets underway. Here's 680's Eva Frangiscatos.
8: The Toronto Caribbean Carnival kicks off this evening with the King and Queen Showcase at Lamport Stadium. On Saturday, it's the Grand Parade. Masquerade bands have been adding the final touches to their looks, including Priscilla Mobin, who explained her costumes to City News.
9: I decided to go with a underwater mermaid type of theme. Themes of shells and essences of just like a beautiful woman coming out of the sea, dripping in water.
8: Mobin's section is one of nearly a dozen in Carnival Nations, one of the more prominent mass bands in the city. The band's leader says it's a lot of work, but worth it.
10: It's a lot of work. It's a lot of time, especially coming in the last month or so. It's worth it when you see that masquerader walk out with a smile on their face and they're looking forward to the road.
8: Caribbean Carnival runs until August 3rd. I'm Eva Frangiscatos.
7: 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Here's Mike Davey.
11: This report brought to you by Lexus of Barrie. Northbound 400, first volume, Highway 7 to Langstaff in the Express. And north of Duckworth, the left lane will be closed off. That's for emergency construction. That's slowing things down. Approaching Duckworth, northbound Highway 11, Sparrow Lake Road to approaching Byers Road. It's going to be slow, so that's going to be in Kilworthy as you head up to Gravenhurst. If you're thinking about using Southwood Road as a alternate, that's starting to fill out a little bit as well, but probably better than Highway 11. Eastbound 401 busy east to Westney to east to Salem. With Cottage Country traffic on the nines, I'm Mike Davey.
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21: 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I was watching a cat out for a walk on the eastbound Gardner at Kipling in the Express. Seems to be like a, you know, a local cat, not a lost one. So it seems to know what it's doing. Looking for some food, but just something to watch for. We've alerted Toronto Transportation, and they're monitoring that. So it was last seen around Kipling in the Express in the

0: left shoulder. Delays on the East Gardner Humber Bridge to approaching the Jarvis Ramp. Northbound DVP 404, slow approaching Eglinton up to north of the 401. It's a crash cleanup. Only the left lanes getting by at the moment. Southbound delays, Finch to south of Lawrence and south of Bloor. West Gardner is good, but the QEW west is slow anywhere from Trafalgar to Brant. Westbound 401, slow 412 to Salem. Warden to Avenue Road, alternating express collectors, and from James Snow Parkway to Highway 25, where the HOV lane's blocked for the crash. There's also a problem westbound around Mississauga Road, the ramp to Mississauga Road. It's a stalled vehicle in the left lane, something to watch for, but no delay. Eastbound is slow, 6 north to east to Guelph Line, on and off, and then from the 427 to Kiel. 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With the forecast, here's Carl Lamb.
1: It's a really sunny day today across the GTA with a guaranteed high of 28, and that Humidex is at 31, so really comfortable because of that northwesterly wind, still keeping that humidity in check, and it's a bit gustier this morning before it lightens up in the afternoon. 18 for the low tonight. Tomorrow, sun to start, increasing cloud throughout the day, and a southwesterly wind, so it gets more humid. 29 for the high, some showers for tomorrow in the afternoon and evening, down to 20 on Friday night. Then

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2: Major upgrades to the Bloor Go Up Express station have wrapped up. The improvements include 2.5 kilometers of new Go Rail track, bringing the corridor to 4 tracks between DuPont and Lansdowne. There's also a new pedestrian tunnel and covered pedestrian pavilion connecting the station to Randolph Avenue. A noise barrier retaining wall and a taller fence have also been installed to the west side of the Bloor Street West pedestrian bridge. Coming up in business news in 60 seconds, a tough quarter at CP Kansas City. 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

0: Bounce back from its worst day in about 2 months. Right now it's down 54 points, 35,271. Yesterday it dropped by more than 400. Now we did get earnings in from CP Kansas City today. Actually that was after the closing bell yesterday. Second quarter adjusted earnings did beat estimates. And then freight revenue also came in better than expected, up by about 13% year over year. Revenue also beat expectations. So that stock right now is moving lower on Bay Street. Just getting an updated quote here. Shares at $124.29, the stock down by about 3%. Over at GFL Environmental, the company boosted its revenue guidance for the full year after Q2 revenue beat expectations. The company also says it's entertaining buyout offers, insisting, though, that nothing is imminent. So that stock trading on Bay Street is moving higher today. Right now, it is up by about 1%. Gold futures right now on the plus side, up $65, 4,162. And then oil is lower by 21 cents to $84.25 a barrel. On Wall Street, we're still seeing a winning session here and a partial rebound, with the Dow coming off its worst day this year. It was down 1,100 points yesterday. Right now, it's higher by 156. The S&P is up 96 points, and the NASDAQ is still the best performer. It's up 519 points. That's a pop of 2.1%. At the Business Center, I'm Chris McCusker.
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5: 6:80 news time, 10:59. It's time for Cottage Country traffic on the nines. Here's Mike Davey.
6: 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Northbound 400, Highway 7 to Langstaff in the Express. You're dealing with volume. Then emergency construction north of Duckworth. That's in the left lane. That's causing a delay as you approach Duckworth. If you're joining northbound Highway 11, Sparrow Lake Road to just beyond North Akashi Lake Road, it's going to be moving pretty slowly through there. If you're thinking about using Southwood Road as an alternate, that's starting to fill out a little bit, but probably still better than Highway 11. Eastbound 401, busy east to west, need to east to Salem. With Cottage Country traffic on the nines, I'm Mike Davey.
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9: It's Thursday, July 30th. Good morning. I'm Scott Burnett.
5: And I'm Sarah Parrott. Here's what's making news this hour.
10: Toronto police have made an arrest in connection with a nearly 20-year-old cold case. Coming up, the latest developments in the murder of Patrick Santos in 2006.
11: Should City Council put a pause on allowing data centers in Toronto? And the mayor wants to put a ban on predatory pricing at grocery stores. That and more on day two of the last City Council meeting before the fall election. Should City Council...
12: The Ford government calling in reinforcements to help battle wildfires.
13: Over 100 firefighters from Mexico arrived in the Northwest.
12: How the government's facing continued criticism about not being prepared.
14: The boys of summer with an off day, then it's a three-game set at Rogers Centre against the Cardinals. The Tempo and Lynx clash at Scotiabank Arena, and you'll hear the latest on the red and white competing at the Commonwealth Games. Sports at 15.
0: Wall Street continues to see a rebound with the Dow up by more than 2%.

0: 200 points. The NASDAQ up by almost 600, while Bay Street's in the red with oil moving lower. Business at 26.
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3: This report is brought to you by CapitalDirect.ca. Some problems westbound 401 slow 412 to Salem, Warden to Bayview in the Express and to About Avenue Road in the Collectors, and then busy from Islington to Dixon. And then westbound 401 slow from James Snow Parkway to Highway 25. It's a collision here in the HOV lane. And you've got a delay. Eastbound 401 is slow from 6 North to Guelph Line, approaching Guelph Line. This crash cleanup was in a live lane, but it might be in the shoulder now. And then slow 427 to Kiel Express Collectors. Northbound on the 404, unfortunately, it's real slow from approaching Eglinton to north of the 401 on the 404. Only the left lane is getting by. It's a collision cleanup. And westbound 403 is where this moving maintenance crew is now past the 407. So the right lane and delays from west of Winston Churchill. Take a little, pay a little. 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With the forecast, Carl Lamb.
4: Plenty of sunshine today across the GTA. Temperatures getting up to a guaranteed high of 28, and we'll have a humidex around 31. So the humidity is in check for today. And a northwesterly wind's a bit breezier this morning, lining up in the afternoon, still hanging around 20 kilometers per hour, though. And tonight we're clear and down to a low of 18. Your guaranteed high today is 28.
1: Right now in downtown Toronto, we have sunshine. It's 23 degrees. Feels like 26. 680 News Time, 1103.
2: Toronto police say they have cracked a nearly 20-year-old cold case, making an arrest in connection to the 2006 murder of 21-year-old Patrick Santos.
1: 680's Phil Martino joins us live with more on how investigators finally tracked down a suspect. Good morning, Phil.
5: Good morning, Sarah. Good morning, Scott. It was a homicide that rocked the Scarborough community in September of 2006. 21-year-old Patrick Santos was found dead in his dad's backyard.
6: They abducted him. They zip-tied his hands and his feet. And then they taped his entire head with duct tape. So I'm leaning towards the fact that, you know, they probably intended to kill him.
5: Today, Toronto Police Detective Sergeant Steve Smith announced an arrest in the case.
6: Our officers arrested Pierre O'Connor, 43 years old, of Hamilton. He has been charged with first-degree murder.
5: According to police, cold case work and forensic technology helped lead them to a suspect.
6: Those leads were further developed over several years. In 2025, investigators identified a person of interest. Subsequent DNA analysis confirmed a match to evidence recovered from the homicide scene in 2006.
5: Now, police say the case is ongoing, and they believe there was more than one suspect involved in this homicide. You can hear Patrick Santos' story in Season 3 of Tracking a Killer, the Cold Case Files podcast. I'm Phil Martino.
2: 680 News Time, 1104. At Toronto City Hall, councillors pushing back hard against AI data centers and the potential for facilities to be built here in the city. 680's Momin Qureshi is there and joins us live with more on today's agenda. Momin.
7: Scott, the future of data centers in Toronto is in question here at Toronto City Hall today on this day two of the last meeting before the election. Mayor Chow says that when it comes to whether data centers should be set up shop here in the city, she says they're already looking into the environmental impacts on things like water and energy, but they're also trying to figure out what the regulations should be and considering potentially putting in a moratorium until they figure it out.
8: Data center is one thing, but the really much bigger question is AI and the role it play. If it is just better services, it's one thing. If it's displace people and turn everything upside down, it's a very different issue. There has to be ethical guardrails, and that for me is even more important.
7: Now, right now, council is discussing FIFA World Cup and whether it was worth it to host it for the money. But of course, at this point, they don't have all the dollars and cents and figures yet. Those won't come until a few weeks from now. Reporting live at City Hall, I'm Momin Qureshi.
1: Fire crews battling dozens of destructive wildfires in northwestern Ontario are making headway while also getting a hand from Mother Nature. 680's Richard Southern joins us live now with the latest efforts and the politics surrounding preparedness. Richard.
9: Yeah, Sarah, there has been some rainier weather up north, and that has improved some of the fire picture, though the blazes are still numerous in number. The Ford government this morning indicating there are 159 active fires in Ontario right now. 30 are out of control. Mike Harris Jr. is the Minister of Natural Resources.
10: Thankfully, things are calming down now. They're getting back to normal, and we're able

0: to manage the situation a lot better.
1: Crews from elsewhere being brought in, not only from Canada, but from Mexico as well. The opposition, though, continued to accuse the government of not being ready for the fires and for cutting the fire budget.
2: 2025, they reduced funding from $177 million to $135 million. They're trying to cut corners here.
1: Opposition want to see a public inquiry. The government, though, pushing back against that today. Just over 2,000 individuals in northwestern Ontario remain under an evacuation order. Reporting live, Richard Southern, 680 News Radio.
3: Well, more than 4,000 WestJet flight attendants could be off the job as early as Sunday. The union issuing a 72-hour strike notice. 680's Kevin Meisner is at Pearson with the latest.
4: Travelers flying with WestJet out of Pearson Terminal 3 know they're cleared for takeoff today, but what about their return flights? Jim is flying to Vancouver and is one of the few who didn't realize WestJet flights could be affected by a strike as early as midnight Sunday. Luckily, it's only one way with WestJet.
5: I didn't even know until you just told me that. I'm not worried, and we're flying Porter back, so we're good.
4: Luca is flying to Punta Cana, and he's not letting anything affect his vacation.
6: Honestly, not at all. Just risk it and have a good time, and that's it. See what happens.
4: Sophia says while her travel could be complicated, she's sympathetic.
7: People got a strike. I believe in labor rights, so you know what? It's a necessary evil.
4: The union for WestJet flight attendants says contract talks are bogged down on issues including unpaid work when planes are on the ground. WestJet operates over 600 flights daily to and from Canadian airports. At Pearson Terminal 3, I'm Kevin Meisner.
8: Toronto Public Health has confirmed the city's first human case of West Nile virus this year. The virus is transmitted to people through the bite of an infected mosquito. Most people bitten by an infected mosquito do not develop symptoms, but some cases can involve fever, headache, fatigue, and nausea. To prevent mosquito bites, residents are advised to cover exposed skin, use insect repellent, and remove stagnant water from their property.
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3: 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Time for Cottage Country traffic on the nines with Mike Davey.
10: 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Northbound 400, you got volume Highway 7 to Langstaff in the express. Then emergency construction north of Duckworth. That's going to be in the left lane. That's causing a delay as you approach Duckworth. If you're joining northbound Highway 11, slow through Kilworthy, Sparrow Lake Road to pass North Cache Lake Road. If you're thinking about using Southwood Road as an alternative, starting to fill out a little bit, but still better than Highway 11. Eastbound 401, volume east to west, need to east to Salem. Northbound and southbound Highway 28 will be slow. Mill Creek Road, to East Concession Road for Fort Erie bound QEW. Volume approaching Red Hill Valley Parkway to beyond Centennial Parkway. With Cottage Country traffic on the nines, I'm Mike Davey.
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16: This report is brought to you by CapitalDirect.ca and some issues like eastbound 401. We've got

0: reports that the crash has been cleared away on the East 401 east to Guelph line, but it's still busy on and off from 6 north all the way through. So I'm thinking maybe it's in the shoulder, but you still got this delay. And then eastbound 401 is slow, 427 to Keele Express Collectors. Westbound 401 slow, 412 to Salem. About Warden to Avenue Road, alternating Express Collectors. And it's also slow from Islington Express Collectors to Dixon. Good update here, northbound 404. So it's the crash north of the 401. Now it's still here, but only the one right lane is blocked now. You still have a delay on the north DVP from approaching Eglinton up to the crash on the 404. Southbound delays from Finch to south of Lawrence. Problems on the westbound QEW. Well, it's just volume delays, so that's a big problem, though, because it's slow from approaching Trafalgar all the way through to Brandt. And an issue on the westbound 403. It's a moving maintenance crew, so they were past the 407. It looks like they may have completed their road work here because I don't see them anymore, and things are moving fairly decently once again on the 403 westbound. If you've been injured, call Diamond & Diamond, Canada's largest injury law firm with over 65 lawyers and over $1 billion in client settlements. Call 1-800-567-HURT. With the forecast, Carl Lamb.
1: 28 is the guaranteed high for today. Humidity's not all that intense, so the Humidex is around 31, and we'll have plenty of sunshine, few clouds this afternoon, and the winds are a bit gustier this morning, gusting up to about 40 out of the northwest, but it'll lighten up, so it'll be sustained this afternoon around 20 kilometers per hour, down to 18 tonight under a clear sky, and for tomorrow, it's sunny to start, increasing cloud, and during the afternoon and into the evening, we could have a few spotty showers, especially up in cottage country. Tomorrow's high is 29. Your guaranteed high for today is 28.
2: Right now in downtown Toronto, it is sunny, and we're at 25 degrees, feels like 28. 680 News Time, 11:13.
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7: We've got a mostly clear sky in downtown Toronto, 24 degrees. Good morning, I'm Scott Burnett.
2: And I'm Sarah Parrott. Here are the top stories this hour.
7: DNA analysis helping progress a nearly 20-year-old cold case. Toronto police arresting and charging 43-year-old Pierre O'Connor of Hamilton with first-degree murder in the 2006 death of 21-year-old Patrick Santos in Scarborough. Police believe there may have be more suspects out there. On day two of Toronto City Council's last sitting before the October election, councillors unanimously approving a report request into grocery surveillance pricing, where stores will use tech to find out how much you're willing to pay. Data centers also on the agenda. And firefighters from as far away as Mexico have joined in the fight to quell wildfires in northwestern Ontario. Recent rain has helped make headway, but nearly 160 fires still burning, with 30 considered out of control. Now time for sports. Alain Carillon.
8: Scott, the Blue Jays with a series win last night in D.C. 5-2 over the Nationals backed off a solid start from ice tray Treya Savage. He worked 6-plus innings, only tagged with an earned run. Kazuma Okamoto, 3-for-5 at the dish with a pair of RBIs. Boys of summer with a day off now, and then it's a quick 3-game set at Rogers Center tomorrow against the St. Louis Cardinals. Will Kawhi Leonard be in a Raptors jersey when the new season gets underway? That's still a big maybe. That after reports that investigation into whether Clippers circumvented the cap could carry into next season. Leonard was dealt to the Raptors this offseason, but the trade has been on hold since July 9th. The latest on that situation on Sportsnet. WNBA, the tempo gave the Lynx a run for their money on Tuesday in Minnesota. They lost 100-93. Pretty good considering the Lynx are first in the league. Rematch goes tonight here. Tip off at 8 o'clock at Scotiabank Arena. At the Commonwealth Games, Canada's medal count at 40. Latest medal was bronze earlier this morning in the men's 110 kilos weightlifting.

0: 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And on the ice, Canada with a 5-3 loss to kick off the World Junior Summer Showcase. The red and white back on the ice tonight against Finland in Windsor. Puck drop at 7 o'clock. 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
6: A new poll finds most Americans believe the war in Iran has not been worth the fight.
7: About two-thirds of U.S. adults who answered a poll by the Associated Press and the Nork Center for Public Affairs Research say the war in Iran has not been worthwhile. That's most Democrats and independents, and about 37% of Republicans. The poll was conducted July 23rd to the 27th, when the U.S. and Iran halted attacks following a nearly two-week escalation of the war. Just 28% of U.S. adults surveyed currently approve of how President Donald Trump is handling Iran. It was 34% in June. And when it comes to just Republicans, about 61% approve, down from 71% in June. Donna Warder, Washington.
6: Big spending meant one athletic wear company did not cash in on the World Cup, according to its latest earnings report.
8: The marketing splurge by Adidas for the FIFA World Cup did not translate into a better bottom line. One analyst says the German brand saw lower than expected quarterly profit because of a sharp rise in costs, which wiped out the benefit of strong sales, resulting in a disappointing lack of margin leverage. Now, the company bet big on the World Cup, releasing jerseys and related tournament merchandise months before rivals. It also released a flashy campaign featuring Argentina captain Lionel Messi and Puerto Rican singer Bad Bunny, which did achieve one goal. The company sold four times more jerseys and twice as many balls as the previous tournament 4 years ago. I'm Chris McCusker.
6: 680 News Time, 11:19. 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
9: This report brought to you by Gateway Casinos, northbound 400 volume, Highway 7 to Langstaff in the Express, and north of Duckworth, left lane closed off with emergency road work. That's causing a delay from approaching Duckworth. Northbound Highway 11, it's a busy drive. Sparrow Lake Road to pass North Cashy Lake Road. If you're traveling eastbound on the 401, it's busy east of Westney to east of Salem. Northbound 35, approaching Moore Falls, it starts to slow down. Northbound, southbound Highway 28 will be busy. Mill Creek Road to East Concession Road 4. Eastbound Highway 7 starting to fill out, approaching Norwood. Fort Erie bound QEW, it's busy, approaching Red Hill Valley Parkway to beyond Centennial Parkway. With Cottage Country Traffic on the Nines, I'm Mike Davey.
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0: report is brought to you by Lexus of Barrie, westbound 401. Stalled vehicle. It's a new one west of the 400 in the express. It's a transport truck and the right lane's blocked off. Looks like a transport truck with a hauler in behind it, and a heavy tow is on scene, so hopefully gone soon. But delays west 401, 412 to Salem, about Wardens Avenue, alternating express collectors. It's busy anyway, approaching the 400 to Dixon. You've got that stalled truck, though, in the express just west of the 400. And then busy Jamestown Parkway to approaching 25, crash cleanup in the HLV lane. Eastbound 401 delays 6 north to east to Guelph Line and 427 to Kiel. Northbound 404, good stuff. The crash north of the 401's been cleared. This will help out the drive, but it's slow from approaching Eglinton all the way up to where the crash was, just north of the 401. Southbound delays Finch to south of Lawrence. It's busy on the Toronto-bound QEW approaching the Skyway to Fairview, Mississauga Road to Dixie, and then eastbound on the Gardner about Jamison to approaching Spadina. It's slow. Westbound Gardner's pretty good. The QEW, though, delays from approaching Trafalgar to Brant. Unleash luxury and elevate performance at Lexus of Barrie. 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With the forecast, Carl Lamb.
1: Temperatures today getting up to a guaranteed high of 28 degrees. Lots of sunshine, a few clouds this afternoon. And that northwesterly wind is breezier this morning. Gusts up to about 40 kilometers per hour, but it'll lighten up for the afternoon. And then tonight, clear and down to a low of 18. For tomorrow, sunshine to start. And then the clouds increase. We'll get up to 29, but you'll notice the humidity starting to increase. Some showers for the second half of our Friday. They're spotty, though. And down to 20 tomorrow night. Then for Saturday, rain and a few thunderstorms, cloudy and 25. Your guaranteed high is 28.
2: Right now in downtown Toronto, sunshine, 25 degrees. 680 News Time, 11:23.
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6: Well, I'm not saying I'm jealous, but a King City man is $10 million richer after winning the Lotto Max jackpot on May 29th. The newest member of the multi-million dollar club is Brandon G, who says this will definitely help with retirement.
7: I think we're going to take a family vacation, whether that involves a bucket list sports game. I think I've heard Greece and Italy on the top of the list, but I think for me that the biggest thing that this money is going to bring is peace of mind.
6: Oh, hell yeah. Brandon says he buys Lotto Max and Lotto 649 tickets online every week. He was at a baseball tournament when he noticed he had more OLG emails than usual. And when he logged into his account, discovered he was a multimillionaire. Well, classic rock will be on display at the RBC Amphitheater tonight. Skinner will be joined by Foreigner in a throwback from the 80s and 70s for the Double Trouble Double Vision Tour. Tomorrow, Neo and Akon will take over RBC for two nights. And then on Sunday, it's American heavy metal band Five Finger Death Punch. Coming up in 60 seconds, the Market Minute with Chris McCusker. 680 News Time, 11:25.
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2: Good morning. Earnings in from Loblaw showing food retail sales for Q2 did meet the estimate at $10.6 billion, while profit and revenue jumped compared to a year ago. Shares in Loblaw right now down by about 2%. Over at Bombardier, that company reported earnings. Second quarter revenue did miss estimates. That stock down by 3.9%. Now, the TSX looking to bounce back from its worst day in about 2 months. It's now down 45 points, 35,287. Even with gold futures higher by $62 to 4,159, while oil is pulling back down 13 cents to 84.33, and that's despite a fresh round of hostilities in Iran overnight. The Canadian dollar right now is higher by 15 one-hundredths, 71.34 cents U.S. Now on Wall Street, the Dow is coming off its worst day this year. It was down by more than 1,100 points. Right now it's higher by 143, the S&P up by 80 points, and the NASDAQ still the best performer, up by 539, an advance of 2.2%. U.S. GDP did come in shy of expectations, and then an inflation gauge was cooler than expected, but that's likely to be short-lived. Shares in Starbucks moving higher on Wall Street after that company hiked its guidance for a second time after stronger than expected earnings in its current quarter. That stock right now is up by about 2%. At the Business Center, I'm Chris McCusker.
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8: This report brought to you by Rogers. Northbound 400 at Highway 7 in the Collector's right lane will be blocked off with a stalled vehicle. It's going to be slow through Rutherford, slow through Essa, and then emergency road work happening north of Duckworth in the left lane. That's causing a delay from Bayfield to northbound Highway 11. It's busy Sparrow Lake Road to pass North Cashy Lake Road. Eastbound 401, expected delay east of Westney to east of Salem. Northbound 35 approaching Moore Falls, moving slowly. Northbound, southbound Highway 28 Mill Creek Road to East Concession Road 4 is moving slowly. With Cottage Country Traffic on the Nines, I'm Mike Davey.
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2: Good morning. This is Thursday, July 30th. I'm Sarah Parrott.
1: I'm Scott Burnett. Here's what's making news right now.
11: A Hamilton man is facing a charge of first-degree murder in connection with a nearly 20-year-old cold case in Toronto. Police say they believe more than one person may be involved in this murder.
12: Is a moratorium on data centers necessary in Toronto? That's one of the things City Council will consider on day two of the final meeting before the fall election. Also on the table, trying to ban predatory pricing at grocery stores.
13: Some better news on wildfires from the Ford government.
14: Recent rainy, cool weather has helped our crews.
13: But how ministers are pushing back against opposition calls for a public inquiry into the blazes.
2: And WestJet passengers are bracing for impact as flight attendants with the airline could strike as early as Sunday.
15: The Jays with an off day and getting set to welcome the Cards to town tomorrow. The Tempo take over Scotiabank Arena tonight, and you'll hear the latest from the Commonwealth Games. Sports at 45.

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1: It's time for Rogers Xfinity Internet traffic and weather together on the ones. Here's Craig Gear.
2: This report is brought to you by Scotiabank. Westbound 401, it's the two issues. The stalled vehicle just west of the 400, it's in the express and the right lane's blocked. The other one's approaching Highway 25, and it's a crash out this way, and it's the HLV lane occupied. So delays on the West 401, 412 to Salem with volume. About Warden to Avenue Road, alternating express collectors. West of Keel, alternating to Dixon, and then from James Snow Parkway to Highway 25. Eastbound 401 is still busy from 6 North on and off to Guelph Line on the eastbound 401. And then slow 427 to Keel, expressing collectors. New problem, stalled vehicle, eastbound QEW approaching Appleby Line. It's in the HLV lane. Delays approaching the Skyway to Fairview, and then from east of Walker's Line to Appleby with this stalled vehicle. Slow Mississauga Road to Dixie. After that, westbound QEW pretty busy from approaching Trafalgar through to Brant. While other money managers are holding, Dynamic is seeing past the horizon because your money can't grow if it doesn't move. Learn more at dynamic.ca/active. With the forecast, Carl Lim.
3: Winds will be a little more noticeable this morning out of the northwest, gusting up to 40 kilometers per hour. They'll lighten up as we go into the afternoon, but otherwise it is sunshine with a guaranteed high of 28 degrees. Humidex around 31, so it's pretty comfortable for today. And then tonight we're down to a low of 18 degrees, but things start to get a bit stickier and more humid for the long weekend. Your guaranteed high is 28.
0: Downtown Toronto right now, partly cloudy, 25, feeling like 28. 680 News Time, 11:33.
1: Hamilton man has been arrested in connection with a nearly 20-year-old Toronto police cold case.
0: But as we hear from 680's Phil Martino, the investigation into the murder of Patrick Santos is not over just yet. She joins us live with the latest, Phil.
4: 43-year-old Pierre O'Connor is charged with first-degree murder in connection with the death of 21-year-old Patrick Santos, who was found dead in his father's backyard in Scarborough in September of 2006.
5: At this time, we are still trying to determine the events that led to this murder and the relationship between the accused and the victim.
4: Toronto Police Detective Sergeant Steve Smith says, although no suspect was identified at the time, DNA was collected at the scene.
5: In 2020, Toronto Police partnered with Othram Inc. to utilize investigative genetic genealogy in an effort to identify the person responsible for Patrick's death. While that process did not directly identify a suspect, it generated valuable investigative leads.
4: Smith says cold case work and forensic technology helped further develop those leads, and last year a person of interest was finally identified. But this case isn't closed yet.
5: We also believe more than one person may be involved in this murder.
4: I'm Phil Martino.
1: There are calls for a temporary pause in new data centers opening up in Toronto over environmental and community concerns. And it's one of the big discussions on day two of Toronto City Council's monthly meeting. 680's Momin Qureshi joins us live with more on that and some new numbers on the FIFA Fan Fest. Momin.
6: Yeah, let's start there, Sarah. The City Council is talking right now about early outcomes from hosting the FIFA World Cup. At this point, they don't have a lot of data. They're still crunching all the numbers to see how much money the city spent versus how much they made versus all the other stuff. But when we look at FIFA Fan Fest specifically, this new report says that approximately 44%, so less than half of what was available of premium tickets, were sold for the FIFA Fan Fest. And the city, I know, was really relying on selling those tickets to generate some of the revenue. They say it generated approximately $5 million, but a final calculation of the expenses and the revenue is yet to come. But they do say approximately 350,000 people did visit Fan Fest, and that was mostly on those free tickets that were available. Now, when it comes to data centers, one thing the city council is going to be talking about this afternoon is whether they should take a moratorium on allowing data centers to come until they figure out some sort of rules. The mayor certainly wants to see that happen.
7: Data center is just one piece of it. The other is the AI policy itself, which the city of Toronto, again, is very, very meticulously and thoughtfully and ethically put together a clear strategy.
6: So that'll come after the lunch break this afternoon. Reporting live at City Hall, I'm Momin Qureshi.
0: Well, wet weather and crews coming in from across North America helping Ontario's wildfire situation, something the province is being accused of not being prepared for. 680's Queen's Park reporter Richard Southern joins us live with the latest information on the fires and what the opposition is saying today. Richard.
8: The situation's still serious, absolutely, Scott, but there are signs of improvement. The Ford government reporting some fewer active fires today, 159, 30 of which are

0: out of control. The Minister of Natural Resources, Mike Harris Jr., on the slightly improving picture.
1: Recent rainy, cool weather has helped our crews get to work on suppression. There has been minimal growth on some of the more challenging fires in the Northwest, like the largest fire that we've seen, which is Thunder Bay 36.
0: Opposition leader Mara Stiles continuing to call, though, for a public inquiry into the fire.
2: We need to know how this happened, and we need to know how we can make sure that the people of Ontario are never put at such risk again.
0: The minister today, though, rejected those calls.
1: We do a very deep dive internally.
0: The government bringing in crews from elsewhere in Canada to battle the fires. Even a crew from Mexico is now in Northern Ontario. More than 2,000 people still under an evacuation order. Reporting live, Richard Southern, 680 News Radio.
3: The union representing 4,400 flight attendants at WestJet has issued a 72-hour strike notice, paving the runway for a possible strike this weekend.
4: The Canadian Union of Public Employees says the airline quickly followed the union's action by issuing a 72-hour lockout notice. While serving strike notice does not guarantee flight attendants will hit picket lines, job action could begin as soon as Sunday. The union says the two sides remain far apart on key issues, including compensation for what it says is unpaid work on the ground. WestJet has said all duties are compensated through a credit hour system rather than an hourly rate. WestJet has been allowing passengers with flights scheduled anytime between today and August 4th to make a one-time change.

0: One week, they're actually on the ice for 17 hours. In the end, he says training with Celebrini has helped a lot to give him an idea of what needs to get done for him to get his game to where he wants it to be. Leafs training camp set to open in mid-September. The Leafs' first preseason game on September 19th against the Montreal Canadiens at Scotiabank Arena. I'm Alain Cavillon.
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1: 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Enpro predicts the price is going to go up 2 cents at midnight to $1.79.9 a liter. 680 News Time, 11:39. Time for cottage country traffic on the nines. 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
6: 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Northbound 400, just north of Highway 7 in the collector's right lane, a stalled vehicle. Starting to slow down as you approach the problem in the collector's. Express is busy. Highway 7 to approaching Langstaff. Delays return through ESSA. And then emergency road work north of Duckworth in the left lane. That's causing a delay from Bayfield. Northbound Highway 11, Sparrow Lake Road to past North Cashy Lake Road. It's going to be moving slowly. Traveling eastbound 401, slow go east to Westney to east to Salem. Northbound 35, it starts to slow down, approaching Moor Falls. Northbound southbound Highway 25 is busy. Mill Creek Road to east to Concession Road 4. Eastbound Highway 7 starts to slow down, approaching Norwood. And then volume Fort Erie bound QEW approaching Red Hill Valley Parkway to beyond Centennial Parkway. With cottage country traffic on the nines, I'm Mike Davey.
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11: This report is brought to you by Dynamic. And we've got some problems, but for the most part, everything's kind of calmed down. Westbound 401 slow with an issue from James Snow Parkway to approaching Highway 25. Crash cleanup here with the HOV lane blocked. The other issue west of the 400 in the express is cleared away. And I did mention volume still busy on the West 401, 412 to Salem, Warden to Avenue, and west of Keele to Dixon. Eastbound 401 is busy between 6 North and east of Guelph Line and from the 427 to Keele. Southbound 400 slow about approaching Shepherd to the 401. South 404 DVP. New problem at the 401. It's a stalled vehicle in the left lane. Delays Finch to south of Lawrence. Problems northbound. All gone in case you missed it, but still busy approaching Eglinton to approaching York Mills. Stalled vehicle on the eastbound QEW at Appleby Line in the HOV lane. Delays from Walker's Line. Fuel up this weekend. 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With the forecast, Carl M.
12: Your guaranteed high for today is 28 degrees, lots of sunshine and a few clouds around this afternoon. It will be a bit breezier this morning with the northwesterly wind around 20 kilometers per hour, gusts up to about 40, but that'll start to ease as we go into the afternoon. Humidex today around 31, and then tonight down to a low of 18. For tomorrow, it's sun to start, and then the clouds increase. We could have some showers later in the day, and then

0: 29 is the high for tomorrow, getting stickier tomorrow night with a low of 20. Your guaranteed high is 28.
1: And right now in downtown Toronto, we have sunshine. It is 25 degrees. It feels like 28. 680 News Time, 11:43. A Liberal MP is reinforcing the Carney government's rejection of the province's push to expand Billy Bishop Airport. The MP for Davenport is the chair of the Toronto Federal Liberal Caucus and one of the 23 Toronto Liberals on the national level. She tells Breakfast Television the province hasn't provided any details of what it wants to do.
2: There's never been a plan, and there's never been a plan that has been submitted. So there's been some ideas, there's been things that's been thrown around, but there's been no plan that's ever been submitted.
1: She says allowing jets at Billy Bishop doesn't line up with the current direction of the waterfront, which includes more housing and recreational use. Yesterday, Toronto City Council voted to ask the province to give it back land it expropriated for the expansion. This is 680 News Radio.
3: Hey, it's Denise Andriecci from 680 News Radio. Let's be honest, adulting can be complicated, but there's one aspect that doesn't have to be. Insurance. That's where Sonnet comes in. They make it simple. 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
1: Sunshine in downtown Toronto, 25 degrees. Good morning. I'm Sarah Parrott. Here are the top stories this hour. Toronto police have announced an arrest in a nearly two-decade-old murder case. 21-year-old Patrick Santos was found dead in the backyard of his father's home in Scarborough in September 2006. Today, investigators say thanks to DNA technology, they have found one of their suspects. 43-year-old Pierre O'Connor of Hamilton is charged with first-degree murder. Police believe more than one person may have been involved. At Toronto City Hall, councillors are meeting for a second day, and on the agenda is temporarily pausing new data centers from opening in the city, with many citing environmental risk they pose. FIFA Fan Fest attendance number is also being talked about. A new report finds only 44% of premium tickets were sold, despite 350,000 visiting the venue. Now time for sports. Here's Alain Cavillon.
7: Sarah, the boys of summer with an off day following a series W in Washington, D.C. Jays beat the Nationals last night 5-2. Jays will host the Cardinals at Rogers Center starting tomorrow for a three-game set. Following some breaking news out of the soccer world where all 55 UEFA nations have agreed to boycott the World Cup over FIFA's plans to sell stakes in the tournament to private investors, UEFA says none of their national teams will participate in any FIFA competition for so long as those proposals remain alive. The Toronto Tempo have a rematch with the Minnesota Lynx tonight. They'll take over Scotiabank Arena. Tip-off is at 8 o'clock. Commonwealth Games, Canada's medal count at 41 as of right now. The latest medals of bronze in men and women's weightlifting. And then on the ice, Canada will look to bounce back in the World Junior Summer Showcase. They lost 5-3 to Sweden yesterday. They get Finland tonight at 7 in Windsor. Sports at 15 and 45 past every hour or anytime at sportsnet.ca.
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5: The long weekend is fast approaching, but as we hear from 680 meteorologist Carl Lamb, you may want to reconsider your outdoor barbecue plans for at least one of the 3 days.
6: Saturday will be the most unsettled day with rain showers and a few thunderstorms. Even Sunday morning into the early afternoon looks like it still could be on the wetter side, but we will dry things out as we go into Monday for the end of the long weekend, so at least we get a day with lots of sunshine and drier conditions.
5: So enjoy today if you can. We're expecting plenty of sunshine with a 680 News guaranteed high of 28 degrees. 680 News Time, 11:49. Time for Cottage Country traffic on the nines. Here's Mike Davey.
4: 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Northbound 400, Highway 7 collectors, right lane. There's going to be a stalled vehicle. It's going to be just north of Highway 7. It's starting to slow down as you approach that stalled vehicle. Also busy Highway 7 to approaching Langstaff. That's going to be in the express lanes, though. Busy through Essa. Then emergency road work north of Duckworth. The left lane will be closed off. Slow from Bayfield. Northbound Highway 11, Sparrow Lake Road to pass North Cashy Lake Road, moving slowly. If you're thinking about using Southwood Road as an alternate, that's starting to fill out as well. Eastbound 401, busy approaching Westney to east to Salem. Northbound 35, it starts to slow down approaching Moores Fall. Northbound, southbound Highway 28, busy Mill Creek Road to east to Concession Road 4. That's going to be in both directions. Eastbound Highway 7, it starts to get backed up approaching Norwood. And then Fort Erie bound QEW, new problem just past North Shore, the right lane, stalled vehicle, tow on scene. Hopefully they have that cleared up soon. There's also volume approaching Red Hill Valley Parkway to beyond Centennial Parkway. With Cottage Country traffic on the nines, I'm Mike Davey.
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5: It's time for Rogers Xfinity Internet traffic and weather together on the ones. 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
13: This report is brought to you by the Princess Margaret Cottage Lottery. Problems on the westbound 401 just approaching Highway 25. That's a crash cleanup, and the HOV lane's been blocked off there. It is showing some signs of improvement here, but you're still busy from James Snow Parkway to 25. Also busy with volume, 412 to Salem, Warden to Avenue Road, and west of Keele to Dixon. Delays on the eastbound 401 between 6 North and east to Guelph Line, 427 to Keele. Southbound 400, slow Shepherd to the 401 still. Southbound 404 DVP, Finch to south of Lawrence, it's slow. And at the 401, it's a stalled vehicle in the left lane. Northbound delays from approaching Eglinton to approaching York Mills. But everything's been cleared. So just the problem on the southbound side. Eastbound QEW also cleared away. Was that stalled vehicle approaching Appleby Line. Delays Skyway to Fairview, Guelph Line to Appleby, but the problem that caused that delay is gone. Mississauga Road to Dixie, it's busy. Eastbound Gardner slow. Humber Bridge to east of Jameson. Westbound delays on the QEW on and off from Trafalgar to Brant. Princess Margaret Cottage Lottery absolute final deadline is midnight tonight. Just 13 hours left to win one of three multi-million dollar cottages plus cash. PrincessMargaretLotto.com. Play responsibly. With the forecast, Carl Lamb.
6: It's a really sunny day today across the GTA with a guaranteed high of

0: 28 and that Human X is at 31, so really comfortable because of that northwesterly wind, still keeping that humidity in check, and it's a bit gustier this morning before it lightens up in the afternoon. 18 for the low tonight. Tomorrow, sun to start, increasing cloud throughout the day, and a southwesterly wind, so it gets more humid. 29 for the high, some showers for tomorrow in the afternoon and evening, down to 20 on Friday night. Then for Saturday, cloudy with rain showers, possibly a thunderstorm at 25. Your guaranteed high for today is 28.
1: Downtown Toronto right now, mostly clear, 25 degrees, feeling like 27. 680 News Time, 11:53.
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0: One of its largest assaults on Ukraine in weeks. We're talking more than 70 attack drones, 70 missiles, 280 attack drones, rather, that killed at least 8 people, including 3 children. It also battered homes, infrastructure as well, across multiple cities.
1: NATO scrambled its warplanes after a Russian missile entered Polish airspace, landing in a rural area without causing injuries. Coming up in 60 seconds, your Market Minute. 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
1: Now, the Dynamic Market Minute. The TSX is currently down 54 points to 35,279. Crude oil, that is down 68 cents, trading at $83.78 per barrel. And the Canadian dollar, that's up 23 one-hundredths of a cent to 71.40 cents U.S. With more, here's Bloomberg.
5: Earnings from Microsoft late Wednesday reassuring investors that all the billions it's been spending on AI are now starting to pay off, with blowout revenue at its AI cloud computing division. But Meta Platforms disappointed investors with a lackluster outlook and another, albeit much smaller, increase of $5 billion more in spending on AI. No proof yet that all that AI spending is turning into revenue. Later today, earnings from Apple and Amazon, but right now shares of Microsoft are soaring, up almost 14%. Shares of Meta, though, down 9%. Elsewhere on Wall Street, after yesterday's massive sell-off on worries about the Fed moving behind the eight ball on inflation, there is a rally today, especially in the tech sector. The Dow is up 0.25%. The tech-heavy Nasdaq, 2% higher. The S&P up 0.75%. And get ready to pay more for blueberries, an El Nino weather phenomenon threatening farms in Peru, which is the world's largest exporter of fresh blueberries. Tom Busby, Bloomberg Radio.
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12: Report brought to you by Access Storage. Northbound 400 north of Highway 7, collector's right lane, stalled vehicle. Not causing a delay. Will be a little bit slow. Highway 7 to approaching Langstaff in the express. And once you're beyond that, slow through Essa. There's emergency road work north of Duckworth. Left lane closed off. That's causing a delay from Bayfield. Northbound Highway 11, very slow. Sparrow Lake Road to pass North. Cashy Lake Road, Fort Erie bound. QEW pass North Shore. They cleared the stalled vehicle there. There's volume, though, approaching Red Hill Valley Parkway to Centennial Parkway. With Cottage Country traffic on the nines, I'm Mike Davey.
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1: It's Thursday, July 30th. Good afternoon. I'm Scott Burnett.
2: And I'm Sarah Parrott. Here's what's making news this hour. Toronto police have tracked down a suspect nearly 20 years after the death of Patrick Santos in Scarborough. A Hamilton man is facing a charge of first-degree murder in connection with the case, which investigators aren't closing just yet.
3: The future of big data centers in Toronto is being discussed as City Council is considering putting up a moratorium while they figure out some guidelines. That and more from day two of the final council meeting before the election.
4: A Ford government update on wildfires.
5: There are roughly 159 active fires in Ontario.
4: How the government's responding to accusations that it wasn't fully prepared for the wildfire season.
6: The Jays with an off day and getting set to welcome the Cards to town tomorrow. The Tempo take over Scotiabank Arena tonight, and you'll hear the latest from the Commonwealth Games. Sports at 45.
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1: 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Traffic and weather together on the ones at the Traffic Center. 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
7: This report is brought to you by Shoppers Drug Mart. Westbound 401, slow 412 to Salem. Warden to Avenue Road, alternating express collectors. And then west of Keele to Dixon. And James Snow Parkway to west of Highway 25. Eastbound 401 is slow 6 north to east to Guelph Line. And then from the 427 to about Keele. But problem-free again here on the east and west 401 as far as we're aware. Southbound 400 slow approaching Shepherd to the 401. Delays on the south 404 DVP as well, approaching Shepherd to south of Lawrence. Northbound delays approaching Eglinton up to approaching York Mills. The problem at Appleby Line's gone Toronto bound, but slow approaching the Skyway to that point. It's on and off past there to about third line, so just kind of smoothing out. And then Mississauga Road to Dixie and the East Gardner from Humber Bridge to east of Jamison. Westbound Gardner's been pretty good all day, and it continues to be. Bit slow 427 to Dixie, Ford Drive to Trafalgar, and then Bronte to Brandt. 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Conditions in app. With the forecast, Denise Andriacci.
2: Well, it's mainly sunny and beautiful out. We're sitting at 25, feels like 28. It's low humidity, a bit breezy, mainly out of the north, northwest right now. Just a very comfortable, gorgeous day. That intense heat and humidity, we haven't talked too much about that the past few weeks. It's really been either trending below or right around seasonal here in the GTA and Southern Ontario in general, kind of swapping out that high heat with parts of Western Canada. We're clear tonight, a low near 17, our guaranteed high, 28 degrees.
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1: Toronto police making serious headway into a cold case murder dating back nearly 20 years.
8: 680's Phil Martino joins us with the latest developments and why the case hasn't been closed just yet.
9: 43-year-old Hamilton resident Pierre O'Connor is facing a charge of first-degree murder in connection with the death of Patrick Santos. The 21-year-old was found dead in his father's backyard in Scarborough in September of 2006. He had been strangled to death.
10: Well, nothing will ever bring Patrick back. Today we can say that the person we allege to be responsible for taking his life has been identified.
9: Toronto Police Detective Sergeant Steve Smith says DNA evidence was collected at the scene, and the work of cold case investigators over the years and forensic technology helped lead them to a murder suspect. He also says they believe more than one person may have been involved.
10: In order to take physical control of him and not let him alert anybody else that he was being abducted.
9: You can hear Patrick's story in season 3 of the Tracking a Killer, the Cold Case Files podcast. I'm Phil Martino.
1: At Toronto City Hall today, councillors pushing back hard against AI data centers and grocery store surveillance pricing. 680's Momin Qureshi is there and joins us with more on today's agenda.
3: The final stats on Toronto hosting the FIFA World Cup won't be available for a few weeks, but new numbers show the city sold less than half of the premium tickets that were available for FanFest, only 44% of them generating about $5 million. Meantime, this afternoon, City Council will be focusing on the future of data centers coming to Toronto and whether they should consider a moratorium in order to come up with some guardrails. Mayor Chow says they're figuring it out.
11: Data center is just one piece of it. The other is the AI policy itself, which the City of Toronto, again, is very, very meticulously and thoughtfully and ethically put together a clear strategy.
3: Earlier today, council gave unanimous approval to the mayor's plan to pursue a ban on surveillance pricing at grocery stores. At City Hall, I'm Momin Qureshi.
2: Oh, recent rainy and cool weather in northwestern Ontario has helped crews battling dozens of wildfires. 680's Queen's Park reporter Richard Southern joins us live with more on the efforts, as well as concern about preparedness from the opposition. Richard.
12: Yeah, you go.

0: in Northern Ontario has improved, but does remain concerning. The Ford government indicating today that there are 159 active wildfires, 30 of which are out of control. Rain, though, has been helping the situation, and the government says it's brought in crews from elsewhere to help battle the fires. Mike Harris Jr. is the Minister of Natural Resources.
1: Crews from Prince Edward Island, as well as over 100 firefighters from Mexico, arrived in the Northwest. These firefighters from Mexico are highly trained and have worked alongside our crews in Ontario before.
0: The minister was asked by reporters if the fact that they're bringing in crews from elsewhere is evidence that the government wasn't prepared for the fires.
1: I would point out that there are jurisdictions not only across Canada, but the U.S. and around the world that are also facing similar situations. We are very well resourced.
0: The opposition continues to call for a public inquiry into the fires. More than 2,000 individuals in northwestern Ontario still under an evacuation order. Reporting live, Richard Southern, 680 News Radio.
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2: Well, it is that time to find out how your afternoon drive is looking for the day. Our Jordan Kerr is at the traffic center adding up all of your potential problems.
4: On the highways, it's going to be busy as people get a head start on the upcoming long weekend. Expect routes heading out of the city to be busier. There are issues on the go, but nothing that should be around all afternoon. On city streets, Yonge is closed both ways through College, and westbound Carleton and College is closed from Church to Bay. This is for construction for the next few weeks, and eastbound Wellesley is closed Jarvis to Parliament for daily construction until 7 p.m. The weather should be all good for the drive. In town, Lynyrd Skynyrd and Foreigner are playing RBC Amphitheatre at 6:30, and at Scotiabank Arena, the Toronto Tempo are facing off against the Minnesota Lynx at 8 p.m. Considering these factors, we're rating the afternoon drive a 3 out of 4 high on the 680 commuter calculator. From the 680 Traffic Center, I'm Jordan Kerr.
2: Of course, things can change in an instant, so be sure to stay tuned to us here for traffic and weather together every 10 minutes on the ones throughout the drive.
5: WestJet flight attendants have issued a 72-hour strike notice, meaning they could strike as soon as Sunday. The airline responded by issuing a 72-hour lockout notice. WestJet says they sincerely regret the inconvenience and uncertainty this continues to cause for guests. The federal jobs minister says mediators continue working with both parties to help reach a deal as soon as possible.
2: This is 680 News Radio. The Blue Jays have an off day before a quick 3-game series against the Cardinals at home starting tomorrow. And as we hear from 680's Alain Campion, it's a series that could solidify the organization's stance on whether they're going to buy or sell ahead of next week's trade deadline.
6: They're likely going to sell considering they're 5.5 games back from a wild card spot and 9 games below 500. So who goes if they do sell? J.D. Bunkus and Ben Nicholson-Smith from Sportsnet.
7: Gausman and Varsho, they seem to be at least the most concrete. 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Most likely guys to move, you would put those two at the very top of the pile.
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6: 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Hard to say where Gausman could fit considering it's a stacked market for starting pitchers. Another piece that he believes could be moved but a little less likely, George Springer. The latest episode of the J.D. 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MLB trade deadline is Monday, August 3rd at 6 in the evening. From the Sports Center, I'm Alain Cavillon.
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2: 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Time for cottage country traffic on the nines with Mike Davey.
12: Northbound 400 north of Highway 7 collectors, right lane stalled vehicle. Not seeing a delay, then it's going to be busy approaching Langstaff in the express, approaching Highway 9 to Highway 88 on and off. Slow through Essa north of Duckworth, left lane closed off, emergency construction rather, slow from Bayfield. Northbound Highway 11, Sparrow Lake Road to past North Cashy Lake Road. Very slow through that stretch of the highway. Busy on the eastbound 401 approaching Westney to east to Salem. Northbound Arizona at 35.

0: Approaching Moores Falls, it starts to slow down. Busy northbound, southbound Highway 28, Mill Creek Road to East Concession Road 4. Going to be busy through that stretch in both directions. 40 rebound QEW volume approaching Red Hill Valley to beyond Centennial Parkway. With Cottage Country traffic on the nines, I'm Mike Davey.
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6: This report is brought to you by Vertical CPA. It looks like maybe a moving maintenance project here, this time on the eastbound 403 again. They already did stretch through here, but maybe they're back at it. I don't have visual of this, but delays from the QEW ramp, leaving the QEW all the way through to approaching the 407. So QEW in Oakville to the 407 on the eastbound 403, possibly moving maintenance. If you want to let me know what they're doing or what it is, it's star 680. We have a delay on the west QEW through Dixie, Ford Drive to Trafalgar and Bronte to Brant. Toronto Band slow approaching the Skyway to Appleby Line. Erin Mills to Dixie and the Gardner Busy Humber Bridge to pass Jamison. A delay on the DVP North approaching Eglinton to York Mills. Southbound slow approaching Shepherd to south of Lawrence and Bloor to Richmond. Southbound 400 slow approaching Shepherd to the 401. Westbound 401 is busy, 412 to Salem, Warden to Avenue Road, past Keele to Dixon, and James Snow Parkway to past Highway 25. Eastbound, definitely the crash is gone now around Guelph Line. It is slow 6 south to east of Guelph Line, almost to beam the Kelso Conservation Area. So you've got that delay spreading out here between, 6 south and Kelso. 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With the forecast, Denise Andriachi.
7: Mainly sunny. It's 27 at Pearson. We're close to that guaranteed high of 28. It's a sunny, seasonal, beautiful day. Winds are breezy again out of the north-northwest, but it's keeping that humidity a bit more bearable. So it feels like 30 right now, but that's not so bad. We are clear tonight, down to 18. Sunny to start the day on Friday, increasing cloud tomorrow. We have the chance of showers a little earlier in the day for parts of Cottage Country. We see more so a chance of showers and even thunderstorms later Friday night. The guaranteed high today, 28.
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5: Time for your market update. If we check on some of the markets this hour, let me pull that up. We've got the TSX right now is up 8.36 points to 35,342. The Dow Jones also up 335 to 51,929. The NASDAQ up as well. Lots of green in the markets right now, 569 to 25,012. While the Canadian dollar is up ever so slightly, about 0.02 of a cent to 71.4 cents U.S. 680 News Time, 12:14. 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
5: A clear sky, 25 degrees in downtown Toronto. Good afternoon. I'm Scott Burnett.
14: And I'm Sarah Parrott. Here are the top stories this hour.
5: Toronto police arresting a 43-year-old Hamilton man in connection to a nearly 20-year-old cold case. 21-year-old Patrick Santos was killed in his father's Scarborough backyard in 2006. Police say they're still looking for more suspects in the case. On day two of the final Toronto City Council sitting before the fall election, grocery surveillance pricing and data centers, specifically debating placing a moratorium on building them here in the city, are on the agenda. Our Momin Qureshi is there. And the province says recent bouts of rain have helped crews battling destructive wildfires in northwestern Ontario, but the situation still dire, with 159 wildfires still burning, 30 considered out of control. It's time for sports. Here's Alain Cavillon.
15: Scott, following some breaking news in the soccer world where all 55 UEFA nations have decided to boycott the Men's and Women's World Cup, this after an emergency meeting was held today. Following Tuesday's announcement from FIFA President Gianni Infantino that FIFA plans to sell the World Cup stakes to private investor groups. In the WNBA, the Toronto Tempo back on the court tonight. They're at Scotiabank Arena hosting the Minnesota Lynx. Tip off at 8 o'clock. Other WNBA news, the league has announced that Seattle Storm co-owner Celeste Keaton has been suspended from attending the team's next five home games. This after multiple reports that Keaton had verbally attacked a pair of fans who brought signs to the game supporting Fever guard Sophie Cunningham following her recent comments about transgender athletes. The Blue Jays off today. Three home games series kicks off tomorrow against the St. Louis Cardinals at Rogers Center. Boys of Summer coming off a series win against the Nationals. Commonwealth Games, the medal count for Canada at 41. The red and white claimed a bronze in men's and women's weightlifting. Then on the ice, World Junior Summer Showcase, Canada with a 5-3 loss to Sweden yesterday. They get Finland tonight in Windsor. Puck drop at 7 o'clock. Sports at 15 and 45 past every hour or anytime at sportsnet.ca.
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5: Well, more than 900 unionized workers at Casino Ajax and Pickering Casino Resort are threatening to strike tomorrow. Unifor Local 1090 says workers will hit the picket line starting at 12:01 tomorrow morning if a deal is not reached with the Great Canadian Gaming Corporation. The employees include cashiers, dealers, attendants, and housekeepers. The union saying the main issues they need to address are wages and working conditions. And the death toll from an Ebola outbreak in eastern Congo has surpassed 1,500. Official data released today shows a 50% spike in deaths in about a week. The outbreak was declared back on May 15th. Officials have counted over 3,400 cases so far. 680 News Time, 12:19. It's time for Cottage Country Traffic on the Nines. Here's Mike Davey.
0: This report brought to you by Foodland on the Fort Erie bound at QEW. First, some volume approaching Red Hill Valley to beyond Centennial Parkway. Then a collision approaching Glendale Avenue. That's going to be in the right lane. Slow from just beyond Niagara Street, northbound 400. It's a busy drive north of Highway 7 to about Langstaff in the Express. A stalled vehicle north of Highway 7 in the collector's cleared. On and off delays approaching Highway 9 to Highway 88. Slow through Essa up to Duckworth. And that's because emergency construction blocking the left lane there. Northbound Highway 11, very slow Sparrow Lake Road to pass North Cashy Lake Road. If you're thinking about using Southwood as an alternate. It's starting to fill out, so keep that in mind. Eastbound 401 backed up approaching Westney to east to Salem, and northbound 35. It starts to slow down approaching Moor Falls, and northbound southbound Highway 28 will be busy both directions, Mill Creek Road to east of Concession Road 4. Eastbound Highway 7 starting to get busy approaching Norwood. With Cottage Country traffic on the nines, I'm Mike Davey.
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5: 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Traffic and weather together on the ones at the Traffic Center. 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
6: 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Westbound 401 slope 412 to Salem, Warden to Avenue Road, alternating express collectors, and then west of Keele, alternating to Dixon, and James Snow Parkway to past Highway 25. Eastbound 401 is slow, 6 south to east to Guelph Line, and from the 427 to Keele. Southbound 400 is slow, approaching Shepherd to the 401. Busy on the south 404 DVP, approaching Shepherd to south of Lawrence. And down at the bottom now, again, it's slow from Bloor to Richmond. Northbound delays, approaching Eglinton to approaching York Mills. Eastbound 403 down to a single lane, approaching Dundas. They may have passed Dundas now, so it is moving maintenance, and traffic spotters letting me know that that's what's happening. So they've been back and forth each way on the 403 around this zone, doing some road work. So delays from the QEW in Oakville to approaching Dundas on the eastbound 403. So not sure where they'll end up, but they were around the 407 at one point this morning. So maybe that's where they're headed. 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With the forecast, Denise Andriacci.
7: Mainly sunny and 27 right now at Pearson. It's 26 downtown under clear skies. It's breezy and comfortable. It feels like 30, so the humidity is really not too bad today at all. Clear tonight, 18 for a low. We have sunshine to start the day tomorrow. Not a bad start to the long weekend weather-wise, but we do have an active weather pattern setting up. So there's the chance of showers through Cottage Country in the afternoon tomorrow. Looks minor at this point. And then the chance of showers and thunderstorms for us here in the GTA by Friday night. At times Saturday as well, even though there will be sunny breaks. And then early Sunday, a few showers and the risk of storms before we break later in the day. And holiday Monday at this point looks very nice, sunny and seasonal. The guaranteed high for today, 28.
5: And coming up at 12:30, Toronto police make an arrest in a nearly 20-year-old cold case murder in Scarborough. City Council pushing back against data centers and grocery store surveillance pricing. And firefighters from across North America are lending a helping hand to crews battling over 150 wildfires in northwestern Ontario. Details on these stories and much more straight ahead. 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
5: Major upgrades to the Bloor Go Up Express Station have wrapped up. The improvements, including 2.5 kilometers of new Go Rail track, bringing the corridor to 4 tracks between DuPont Lansdowne. There's also a new pedestrian tunnel and covered pedestrian pavilion connecting the station to Randolph Avenue. A noise barrier, retaining wall, and a taller fence also installed to the west side of the Bloor Street West pedestrian bridge.

0: opposition is growing to FIFA President Gianni Infantino's plan to sell a stake in World Cup revenue to private investors. Europe's soccer body has voted to boycott any FIFA events if the proposal goes forward. Infantino held secret talks in recent months with potential backers in the U.S. about creating the $20 billion FIFA Forward Enterprise subsidiary, a subsidiary with $4.2 billion of private equity. FIFA says the plan is optional and would bring billions of dollars into the game. The Market Minute in 60 seconds.
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0: Time for the Dynamic Market Minute. We're seeing lots of green on the midday markets. The TSX up 28 points to 35,362. The Dow up 371 points. The NASDAQ up 605, while the Canadian dollar up a quarter of a cent to 71.4 cents U.S. With more, let's check in with Bloomberg.
7: Pending home sales this past month. Those are deals that have been agreed to, have not yet been finalized, fell to the slowest pace in 3 months, according to Redfin. At the same time, mortgage rates rose to the highest level in a year. Just a day after a massive sell-off, Wall Street is seeing huge gains today, especially in the tech sector. In a snapback rally led by Microsoft shares, they are up 15% after showing investors it's starting to see returns on all the billions that it spent on AI. Now, right now, the Dow is up 0.2%. The S&P is up 1%, but the tech-heavy NASDAQ soaring up 2.25%. Despite shares of Meta Platforms down 9%, that's on a disappointing earnings forecast for the current quarter. And Disney is shaking up its video streaming offerings. Disney Plus is going to add programming from ESPN and from Hulu, and will update its movie and TV show recommendation algorithm. That's to better compete against Netflix. Tom Busby, Bloomberg Radio.
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13: 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Fort Erie bound to QEW. First volume approaching Nikola Tesla to beyond Fruitland. And then approaching Glendale, the right lane will be closed off with a collision pretty much at the bottom of the Garden City Bridge. This is causing a delay from just beyond Niagara Street. Northbound 400 volume approaching Highway 9 to Highway 88 on and off. North of Duckworth, emergency road work happening in the left lane. That's causing a delay from north of Mapleview. Northbound Highway 11 slows Sparrow Lake Road to pass North Cache Lake Road. With Country Traffic on the 9s, I'm Mike Davey.
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0: Suspect down, possibly more to go. That from Toronto police today, who have announced a big breakthrough in a murder in Scarborough that happened almost two decades ago.
1: 680's Phil Martino joins us with the details from investigators.
2: It was a homicide that rocked a Scarborough community in September of 2006. 21-year-old Patrick Santos was found dead in his dad's backyard.
3: They zip-tied his hands and his feet, and then they taped his entire head with duct tape.
2: Today, Toronto Police Detective Sergeant Steve Smith announced an arrest in the case.
3: Pierre O'Connor, 43 years old, of Hamilton. He has been charged with first-degree murder.
2: According to police, cold case work and forensic technology helped lead them to a suspect.
3: In 2025, investigators identified a person of interest. Subsequent DNA analysis confirmed a match to evidence recovered from the homicide scene.
2: Police say the accused had no criminal record. The motive is still unknown. According to investigators, they believe there was more than one suspect involved. The investigation continues. I'm Phil Martino.
1: 1231.
0: It's time for Rogers Xfinity Internet traffic and weather together on the ones. Good afternoon, Carrie Prunskis.
4: Hello, good afternoon, Sarah and Scott. This traffic report brought to you by the Princess Margaret Cottage Lottery. MTO is reporting a new problem on the southbound 404 south of Bloomington. Watch out for a collision. The left lane is blocked. Just a minor delay for now. Gets a lot busier on the southbound 404 DVP from Finch to south of Lawrence. A bit of a bunch up from Bloor to Richmond. Westbound on the Gardner, you should make good time right now from the DVP out to the 427. It's busy on the westbound QEW through Dixie, then from the Ford plant to Trafalgar, and a heavy backup from Bronte to Brant. Ongoing maintenance, eastbound on the 403 approaching Dundas. It looks like crews are working in the left lane, so you're just getting by in the right lane. They're just moving along past Dundas now, but they might stop again, and it is busy here on the eastbound 403 from the QEW in Oakville to Dundas. Eastbound QEW is busy through Mississauga from Aaron Mills to Dixie. Just a minor bunch up on the eastbound Gardner through Jameson. Northbound on the Don Valley Parkway, it's a slow go from north of Don Mills up to York Mills. Looks pretty good on the northbound 404. Westbound 401, you'll be going through delays from approaching the 412 to Salem, then busy from Warden to Avenue, alternately Express and Collectors. Slows again around the 400, Express and Collectors to Dixon, and then busy in Milton from James Snow Parkway to west of Highway 25. Expect delays on the eastbound 401 from Dixie to Keele, alternating between the Express and Collectors. And on city streets, Toronto police reporting a closure of northbound Yonge, just north of Rosedale Station between McPherson and Birch Avenues, and that's closed for a gas leak. The Princess Margaret Cottage Lottery absolute final deadline is midnight tonight. Just 12 hours left to win one of three multi-million dollar cottages plus cash. PrincessMargaretLotto.com. Play responsibly. And with the forecast, here's Denise Andriacci.
5: Mainly sunny and 27 at Pearson. The guaranteed high 28. We have clear skies, a nice breeze out of the north-northwest, and very low humidity, so a comfortable afternoon. We stay clear tonight, down to near 17, 18 degrees. Heading into Friday, we'll see the heat and humidity build in just a little bit. We have some sunshine to start, and then the chance of showers and thunderstorms a bit later in the day. Our guaranteed high for today, 28.
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0: WestJet flight attendants could walk off the job as soon as Sunday after the union issued a 72-hour strike notice. 680's Sophia Vavaroutsos joins us live with more on what this means for long weekend travelers. Good afternoon, Sophia.
6: Good afternoon, Sarah. This could see dozens of flights delayed and canceled, with the effects potentially taking weeks to recover from. The airline has retaliated with a lockout notice, but this could all be avoided if a deal is reached. Union President Aliyah Hussein appeared on BT this morning, saying staff are asking for fair compensation, including wage increases.
7: Well, we worked until the earlier parts of yesterday's evening, and the company is back at it this morning. We're waiting on a response from the company, so we're hopeful.
6: The federal jobs minister says a special mediator has been assigned to the case to help the parties reach an agreement. Reporting live, I'm Sophia Vavaroutsos.
1: A report on how many tickets sold to the FIFA Fan Fest is in the spotlight at Toronto City Council today, along with a moratorium on data centers and cracking down on price gouging at the grocery store. Our Moman Qureshi is at City Hall.
8: City Council has already given unanimous 26-0 support for the mayor's plan to pursue a ban on surveillance pricing at grocery stores. Meantime, the focus this afternoon will turn to data centers and whether the city should follow Mississauga's lead from yesterday and take a moratorium on allowing those data centers to come to the city before establishing some sort of rules and guardrails. That's certainly the position the mayor is taking.
9: Of all things, especially concerned with AI, is important. It needs to work for the local residents. It needs to protect jobs. We also want technologies to support better services. So we'll have a very comprehensive policy governing both data center and AI.
8: And when it comes to the FIFA World Cup, we're learning the city sold less than half of the premium tickets that were available for FanFest. At City Hall, I'm Omen Qureshi.
0: Well, recent rainy and cool weather in Ontario's northwest is easing the wildfire situation, along with help from firefighters across the country and beyond. But questions about the Ford government's preparations for the wildfire season are popping up today. 680's Queen's Park reporter Richard Southern joins us live with more. Richard. Oh, can you bring him?
10: Concerning an active situation, Sarah, that was the takeaway from the Ford government's wildfire update today. There are now 159 active fires in northern Ontario. 30 remain out of control. Mike Harris Jr. is the Minister of Natural Resources.
11: Thankfully, things are calming down now. They're getting back to normal, and we're able to manage the situation a lot better.
10: The opposition, though, continue to accuse the government of cutting the wildfire budget, leading to the situation we're in now. Marit Stiles, the opposition leader.
12: 2025, they reduced funding from $177 million to $135 million. They're trying to cut corners here.
10: Now, the government says they have brought in crews not only from elsewhere in Canada, but a crew from Mexico now actively fighting the blazes in the north. More than 2,000 people remain under an evacuation order. Reporting live, Richard Southern, 680 News Radio.
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1: Time to find out how the afternoon drive is looking for today. Our Kyle Hawking is at the traffic center adding up all the potential problems. Kyle.
14: Well, good afternoon. Scott's going to be busy as we approach a long weekend. I know it's only Thursday, but we're expecting some to get the jump to Cottage Country early. In fact, we're already seeing that on our major routes to Cottage Country. That said, no major issues impacting our highways in the GTA right now. On city streets, Yonge is closed both ways through College, and westbound Carleton and College closed through Yonge from Church to Bay, all for construction for the next few weeks. Eastbound Wellesley's closed from Jarvis to Parliament for daily construction till 7 p.m. Weather shouldn't be an issue for the drive. In town, Leonard Skinner and Foreigner playing at RBC Amphitheater at 6:30. That should be a good show. And at Scotiabank Arena, the Toronto Tempo facing off against the Minnesota Lynx at 8 p.m. Considering these factors, rating the afternoon drive a level 3 out of 4 or high on the 680 commuter calculator. Reporting live from the 680 Traffic Center, I'm Kyle Hawking.
1: And of course, things can change in an instant. 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
0: Some drama mounting in the soccer world following the announcement that FIFA plans to sell stakes of the FIFA World Cup to private investors. Here's 680's Alain Cavillon.
15: FIFA President Gianni Infantino announced the plans to sell those stakes to private investors on Tuesday, and following an emergency meeting today amongst the 55 UEFA nations, they've unanimously decided to boycott the Men's and Women's World Cup. UEFA released a statement reading, quote, as a result of today's discussions, no UEFA national teams will participate in any FIFA competition for so long as these proposals remain alive, unless this proposal has been abandoned in its entirety and binding assurances have been given that FIFA will never again open its governance or competitions to private ownership. The next World Cup on the calendar is the women's edition in Brazil next summer, followed by the men's tournament in Spain, Portugal, and Morocco in 2030. Women's World Cup qualifiers, which are organized by each continental confederation, are due to begin in October. From the Sports Center, I'm Alain Cavillon.
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0: 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Enpro predicts the price will go up 2 cents at midnight to $1.79.9 a liter. Time for Cottage Country traffic on the nines with Mike Davey.
18: This report is brought to you by, it's going to be brought to you by Gateway Casinos. If you're heading out onto the 40 rebound at QEW, first volume approaching Nikola Tesla to beyond Fruitland, and then approaching Glendale, the right lane closed off with a collision slow from just beyond Niagara Street, northbound 400, on and off delays approaching Highway 9 to Highway 88. Emergency construction north of Duckworth, that's blocking the left lane. That's causing a backup from north of Mapleview. Northbound Highway 11, very busy Sparrow Lake Road to past north Cashy Lake.

0: Road. Southbound slow through that stretch as well. Eastbound 401, busy approaching Westney to east to Salem. Northbound 35, moving slowly, approaching Moore Falls. Northbound, southbound Highway 28, going to be slow in both directions. Mill Creek Road to east to Concession Road 4. With Cottage Country traffic on the nines, I'm Mike Davey.
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1: This report is brought to you by Ontario One Call. Southbound on the 404, there's a collision south of Bloomington. MTO reporting the left lane blocked, but just a brief slowdown. Gets a lot busier as you get into the city on the southbound 404 DVP. Delays from Finch to south of Lawrence, and then busy from Bloor to approaching the Gardner. Northbound Don Valley Parkway, that's a slow go from Don Mills to York Mills, but no issues affecting the northbound 404. Westbound on the 401, it's busy approaching the 412 to Salem, and then delays through the city from Warden to Avenue. Alternately, express hand collectors. Gets busy again around the 400, express hand collectors to Dixon, and then it's slow from James Snow Parkway to west of Highway 25. We're just getting word of a maintenance ramp closure for the northbound 427. MTO says the eastbound dairy ramp to the northbound 427 is now closed for maintenance. And there was also some moving maintenance on the eastbound 403. Last I could see these crews, they were right at Dundas in the left lane, and it's busy here on the eastbound 403 from the QEW in Oakville to Dundas. A new problem on the eastbound QEW ramp to Appleby. Just the right lane blocked with a stalled vehicle. You have delays on the Toronto-bound QEW from the Burlington Skyway to Fairview, then busy in Mississauga from Erin Mills to Dixie. Just a minor slowdown on the eastbound Gardner as you head past Jamison. Eastbound 401, it's backed up from Dixie to Keele, express hand collectors. Slows again as you approach Bayview to Leslie, express hand collectors. And if you're leaving downtown on the westbound Gardner, you'll make great time. Looks good. Westbound QEW is slow from the 427 to Dixie. A bit busy from the Ford plant to Trafalgar, and then traffic is heavy from Bronte to Brant. Are you planning to dig? Always click before you dig. 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And with the forecast, here's Denise Andriacci.
2: Mainly sunny and 27 right now at Pearson. 28 is the guaranteed high. It's sunny. It's seasonal. We have low humidity, light wind out of the north-northwest. It's kind of perfect weather today. That heat starts to build in a little more so for Friday. We're not expecting any heat alerts, though, through the end of the month and the beginning of August. Yes, we're already there. Tomorrow is the final day of July. We have the chance of showers and thunderstorms tomorrow. Sort of late afternoon, evening is kind of the risk zone for the GTA. But a little earlier, we could see some of that activity pop up in cottage country if you're headed there early for the weekend. So we'll keep an eye on the radar. Our guaranteed high today, 28.
0: 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Now time for the market update. The TSX up 45 points to 35,378. Crude oil is down 75 cents right now. It's trading at 83.71 per barrel. And the Canadian dollar, that's up 23/100ths of a cent to 71.40 cents U.S. This is 680 News Radio.
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2: Well, we have sunshine in downtown Toronto. 26 degrees, feels like 30. Good afternoon. I'm Sarah Parrott.
3: I'm Scott Burnett. Here are the top stories right now.
2: Toronto police have tracked down a suspect nearly 20 years after the death of 21-year-old Patrick Santos in Scarborough. A Hamilton man is facing a charge of first-degree murder in connection with the case, but investigators aren't closing it just yet, saying they believe there could be more suspects involved. One of the big topics at Toronto City Council's continued meeting today is data centers and temporarily pausing new ones from opening in the city. Councillors have also voted in favor of pursuing a ban on surveillance pricing for groceries. That's a practice that uses AI to set different prices for different people for the same products. Time for sports. Here's Alain Cavillon.
4: Following some breaking news from UEFA, they've announced that all 55 nations have unanimously decided to boycott the men's and women's FIFA World Cup. This comes days after FIFA President Gianni Infantino announced plans to sell World Cup stakes to private investors. The latest developments on this story can be found on sportsnet.ca. Toronto Tempo on the court tonight, taking on the Lynx. They'll go at it at Scotiabank Arena. Tip-off set for 8 o'clock. Elsewhere, the WNBA has announced they've suspended the Seattle Storm's co-owner from attending the team's next 5 home games. This comes following multiple reports she verbally attacked 2 fans who brought signs to the game supporting Fever guard Sophie Cunningham following her recent comments about transgender athletes. That was on Tuesday. Blue Jays off today, back at home tomorrow for a quick 3-game series against the St. Louis Cardinals. Then they'll hit the road for 7 games. Commonwealth Games, Canada's medal count still at 41. And then on the ice, Canada with a 5-3 loss to kick off the World Junior Summer Showcase yesterday. Red and white back on the ice tonight against Finland in Windsor. Puck drop is at 7. Sports at 15 and 45 past every hour or anytime at sportsnet.com.
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2: A new poll finds most Americans believe the war in Iran has not been worth the fight.
10: About two-thirds of U.S. adults who answered a poll by the Associated Press and the NORC Center for Public Affairs Research say the war in Iran has not been worthwhile. That's most Democrats and independents, and about 37% of Republicans. The poll was conducted July 23rd to the 27th, when the U.S. and Iran halted attacks following a nearly 2-week escalation of the war. Just 28% of U.S. adults surveyed currently approve of how President Donald Trump is handling Iran. It was 34% in June. And when it comes to just Republicans, about 61% approve, down from 71% in June. Donna Warder, Washington.
2: Time for Cottage Country traffic on the nines. Here's Mike Davey.
11: This report brought to you by Foodland. On the 40 rebound at QEW, it's going to be a busy drive approaching Nikola Tesla to approaching Fruitland, then a collision approaching Glendale Avenue. Right lane will be closed off. It's pretty much right at the bottom of the Garden City Bridge, so that's causing a delay just beyond Niagara Street. Northbound 400, minor delay, 5th line to Highway 88, then emergency road work happening north of Duckworth. That's blocking the left lane, slow from Mapleview. Northbound Highway 11, Sparrow Lake Road to past North Cashy Lake Road, going to be moving slowly. Southbound through that stretch, also busy. Traveling on the eastbound 401, it starts to slow down approaching Westney to east of Salem. Volume northbound 35 approaching more fall.

0: Falls, northbound, southbound Highway 25 will be busy. Mill Creek Road to East Concession Road 4 with Cottage Country traffic on the nines. I'm Mike Davey.
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2: It's time for Rogers Xfinity Internet, traffic and weather together on the ones. 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
3: This report is brought to you by Shoppers Drug Mart. Well, I just got off the phone with a traffic spotter about a problem on the 401 westbound, west of Highway 25. Sounds like the right lane is blocked because of a stalled truck. It was already busy in this area. Now it's just getting a lot worse. So you have delays through the GTA on the westbound 401. It's backed up from approaching the 412 to Salem, then slow from Warden to Avenue, alternately Express and Collectors. 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And then it's jammed up from James Snow Parkway to this problem west of Highway 25. Right lane blocked. Southbound 404, the problem south of Bloomington has cleared. You have a busy drive on the southbound 404 DVP from Finch to south of Lawrence. A bit slow from Bloor to approaching the Gardner. Westbound Gardner moving well from the DVP out to the 427. And a few slow spots on the westbound QEW. Gets busy from the 427 to Dixie. Then from the Ford plant to Trafalgar, again from Bronte to Brant, and eastbound on the QEW. Just watch out for a problem on the ramp to Appleby. Right lane is blocked because of a stalled vehicle. Not much of a delay there. Does get pretty busy through Mississauga from Erin Mills to Dixie. Had some maintenance on the eastbound 403. I think these crews have moved along. They were last stopped around Dundas, but it's a slow go on the eastbound 403 from the QEW in Oakville to just past Dundas. And if you're heading up the northbound Don Valley Parkway, that's busy from Don Mills to York Mills. Ramp closure for the northbound 427. The eastbound Dairy ramp to the northbound 427 is shut down, and that's for maintenance. Eastbound on the 401, it's busy from Dixie to Keele, Express and Collectors, and then approaching Bayview to Leslie, again, both Express and Collectors. 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
4: 28 is our guaranteed high today, feeling more like 31, so really low humidity. That's been a trend lately, very comfortable conditions. It's a perfect day weather-wise. We are mainly sunny. We have a light wind out of the north. We're clear tonight, 18 for a low. Sunshine to start the day on Friday, but the chance of some showers north of the GTA through the afternoon. And then we have the chance of showers and thunderstorms Friday night. Sunny break Saturday, but the chance of showers and thunderstorms, especially mid to late afternoon and evening. And then Sunday, early in the day, showers and thunderstorms. And then we'll see some clear breaks Sunday night. Monday looks good for the long weekend. Sunny and seasonal, highs near 27. The guaranteed high today, 28.
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2: Now the Dynamic Market Minute. The TSX is currently up 82 points to 35,416. Crude oil, that's down 59 cents, trading at 83.87 per barrel. And the Canadian dollar, that's up 25 one-hundredths of a cent to 71.40 cents U.S. With more, here's Bloomberg.
3: Norwegian Cruise Lines is cutting its annual forecast, saying bookings for the year ahead are weak. Shares of Norwegian this hour down about 8%, and that's dragging shares of rivals like Royal Caribbean and Carnival lower as well. Elsewhere on Wall Street, though, the tech sector seeing huge gains today thanks to earnings from Microsoft late Wednesday, showing all those billions it's been spending on AI have started to reap some profits. With that, right now, the Dow is up 0.8%. The tech-heavy NASDAQ, 2.5% higher. The S&P is up 1.3%. Shares of Chipotle soaring today, up more than 12% after better-than-forecast sales last quarter, thanks to adding honey chicken and other new items to its menu. It's also raised its full-year guidance. And a setback in housing. Home prices still rising, and now just this week, average long-term mortgage rates hit 6.6%, the highest in a year, according to Freddie Mac, as the war with Iran keeps inflation stubbornly high. Tom Busby, Bloomberg Radio.
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7: 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Fort Erie bound to QEW. It's a busy drive approaching Nikola Tesla to approaching Fruitland, approaching Glendale Avenue. Right lane closed off at the collision. That's causing a delay approaching Niagara Street. Northbound QEW. It's a busy drive approaching Nikola Tesla to approaching Fruitland, approaching Glendale Avenue. Right lane closed off at the collision. That's causing a delay approaching Niagara Street. Northbound 400. Minor delay through Highway 9. The north of Duckworth left lane closed off with emergency road work. That's causing a delay from Mapleview. Northbound Highway 11 busy in a couple of spots. Sparrow Lake Road to past North Cashy Lake Road. North of Muskoka Road to approaching Doe Lake Road. Eastbound 401 busy approaching Westing to east to Salem. With Cottage Country traffic on the nines, I'm Mike Davey.
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10: It's Thursday, July 30th. Good afternoon. I'm Scott Burnett.
2: And I'm Sarah Parrott. Here's what's making news this hour.
11: A Hamilton man is facing a charge of first-degree murder in connection with a nearly 20-year-old cold case in Toronto. Police say they believe more than one person may be involved in this murder.
12: Thousands of long weekend travelers could be caught up in a WestJet flight attendant strike. The union says workers will walk off the job on Sunday unless a deal is reached.
13: Is a moratorium on data centers necessary in Toronto? That's one of the things City Council will consider on day two of the final meeting before the fall election. Also on the table, trying to ban predatory pricing at grocery stores.
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16: UEFA nations have unanimously decided to boycott the World Cup. The Tempo hosts the Lynx at SBA, and you'll hear the latest from the Commonwealth Games. 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
10: Now time for traffic and weather together on the ones with Carrie Prunskis. Carrie.
2: This report brought to you by Princess Margaret Home Lottery. We had a couple of debris calls since the last traffic report. Watch out if you're on the westbound Gardner, just west of Kipling, in both collector lanes there. There's some construction materials, sounds like pieces of wood and metal. So I've notified Toronto Transportation. Traffic is slowing here as well on the westbound Gardner, getting backed up from just west of Park Lawn to west of Kipling. And another traffic spot called about tire debris on the westbound 407. That's west of Bathurst in lane 3 from the left. So we've notified 407 control. Westbound on the 401, there's a problem west of Highway 25. The right lane is blocked because of a stalled truck. As you head through the city, it's slow on the westbound 401 from Warden to Avenue, alternately Express and Collectors. Then busy from the 400, Express and Collectors to Dixon. And it's jammed up from James Snow to west of Highway 25. Eastbound on the 401, a delay from Dixie to Key Express and Collectors. Then it's busy from Yonge to Bayview, mainly in the Express. Eastbound QEW, the problem on the ramp to Appleby has cleared. A slow go on the eastbound QEW from 3rd Line to Dorval, and then from Erin Mills to Dixie. Eastbound 403 is heavy from the QEW in Oakville to just past Dundas. There was some maintenance. I saw those crews approaching the 407 in the left lane for a bit, but they've moved along now, but still those residual delays. Eastbound Gardner, just a minor delay as you head past Jamison, and traffic is slow up the northbound DVP from Don Mills to York Mills. Northbound 427, the eastbound dairy ramp to the northbound 427 is closed, and that's for maintenance. Princess Margaret Cottage Lottery absolute final deadline is tonight. 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And with the forecast, here's Denise Andriacci.
17: 28 is our guaranteed high today. Lots of sunshine, a nice breeze. It's very comfortable out there with low humidity through southern Ontario. The heat starts to build in a little bit more so for tomorrow. So does the active weather threat. We start off with sun and cloud for Friday, but there is the chance of showers and isolated thunderstorms mid to late day. And then again, Saturday, we have the chance of showers and thunderstorms as well. Today's guaranteed high, 28.
2: Right now in downtown Toronto, 26 degrees, feels like 30 with sunshine. 680 News Time, 103.
10: Toronto police make a breakthrough in a nearly 20-year-old cold case murder in Scarborough. A Hamilton man now facing charges in the case, but police believe there may be more suspects.
2: 680's Phil Martino is following the story and joins us with the details.
18: 43-year-old Pierre O'Connor is charged with first-degree murder in connection with the death of 21-year-old Patrick Santos, who was found dead in his father's backyard in Scarborough in September of 2006.
19: We are still trying to determine the events that led to this murder and the relationship between the accused and the victim.
18: Toronto Police Detective Sergeant Steve Smith says although no suspect was identified at the time, DNA was collected at

0: the scene.
1: In 2020, Toronto Police partnered with Othram Inc. to utilize investigative genetic genealogy in an effort to identify the person responsible for Patrick's death. While that process did not directly identify a suspect, it generated valuable investigative leads.
0: Smith says cold case work and forensic technology helped further develop those leads. Last year, a person of interest was finally identified. I'm Phil Martino.
2: If your summer travel plans have you boarding a WestJet flight in the near future, heads up, flight attendants for the Calgary-based airline could be hitting the picket lines this weekend. 680's Sophia Vavaroutsos is following the negotiations and joins us live with those details. Sophia.
3: The union says without a deal, flight attendants will strike on Sunday, issuing a 72-hour notice. WestJet's retaliated with a lockout notice, which would also go into effect on Sunday. The decision would cause flight cancellations and delays that threaten to disrupt the long weekend and the rest of the busy summer travel season. Union President Aliyah Hussein appeared on BT this morning and says negotiations are ongoing.
4: My message back to the company is this is a decision they are making. This is not a decision this group is making. We continue to respond quickly to any proposals that they pass. However, this issue of unpaid work has to be addressed.
3: In a statement, the federal jobs minister says a special mediator has been appointed to assist with talks. Reporting live, I'm Sophia Vavaroutsos.
5: At Toronto City Hall, councillors addressing a number of items in their final session before the fall election, including data centers, grocery, price fixing, and the lackluster attendance at FIFA Fan Fest. 680's Momin Qureshi is at City Hall with the details.
6: The final tally for the cost of hosting the FIFA World Cup won't arrive for a few weeks, but a new report shows the city didn't do so well when it comes to selling premium tickets for FIFA Fan Fest. In fact, they sold less than half of them. Only 44% of those tickets were sold. This afternoon, council will focus on the future of data centers that want to come to Toronto. Mayor Chow says council is considering a moratorium so they can take the time to figure out regulations.
7: Data center is one thing, but the really much bigger question is AI and the role it play. If it is just better services, it's one thing. If it's displace people and turn everything upside down, it's a very different issue. There has to be ethical guardrails, and that for me is even more important.
6: At City Hall, I'm Omen Qureshi.
2: Wet weather and crews from all across North America helping Ontario's dire wildfire situation. 680's Queen's Park reporter Richard Southern joins us live with the latest on the fires and what the opposition is saying today. Richard.
8: Yeah, the good news, Scott, is that more than 80 fires have been put out in the past 2 weeks. The not so good news is that there are still 159 active fires in Northern Ontario. 30 are out of control. Mike Harris Jr. is the Minister of Natural Resources.
9: Recent rainy, cool weather has helped our crews get to work on suppression. There has been minimal growth on some of the more challenging fires in the Northwest, like the largest fire that we've seen, which is Thunder Bay 36.
8: Opposition leader Maude Stiles continuing to call for a public inquiry into the fire.
10: We need to know how this happened, and we need to know how we can make sure that the people of Ontario are never put at such risk again.
8: But the minister rebuffing that.
9: We do a very deep dive internally.
8: 14 communities remain evacuated due to the wildfires. More than 2,000 people displaced. There are 150 crews fighting the fires and 100 individuals now fighting the blazes coming from Mexico to do so. Reporting live, Richard Southern, 680 News Radio.
5: One of the greatest ever to play the game of basketball is reportedly set to have his own documentary series. We get more from 680's Alain Quevillon.
11: To James and LeBron with the run first.
12: LeBron James and ESPN reportedly closing in on an agreement for a behind-the-scenes documentary series that would be similar to Michael Jordan's The Last Dance. That's according to Andrew Marchand from The Athletic. The documentary expected to use footage from James's entire career, including some never-before-seen footage. It's also expected that a camera crew will also document his time with the 76ers this season. From the Sports Center, I'm Alain Quevillon.
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0: with Cottage Country traffic on the nines. Mike Davey.
1: Report brought to you by Access Storage on the 40 rebound to QEW approaching Nikola Tesla to approaching Fruitland. It's moving slowly. Then that collision approaching Glendale Avenue just cleared. So all lanes have reopened. Still slow from approaching Niagara Street. It should start to ease off though. Northbound 400. A minor delay through Highway 9. Then north of Duckworth, the left lane closed off. That's for emergency construction. It's backed up from Mapleview. Northbound Highway 11. First a delay. Sparrow Lake Road to pass North Cashy Lake Road. North of Muskoka Road to approaching Doe Lake Road, although it looks like that could be improving. On the eastbound 401, it's busy approaching Westney to east to Salem. Volume northbound 35 approaching Moore Falls. Northbound Highway 28, Mill Creek Road to East Concession Road 4. You can expect a delay with Cottage Country traffic on the nines. I'm Mike Davey.
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0: 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Carrie Prenskis.
6: This report is brought to you by carsforkids.ca. Westbound on the 401, west of Highway 25. The right lane is blocked. A stalled truck here, and it looks like there's a heavy tow on scene as well. So you have delays westbound 401. It's first busy approaching the 412 to Salem, then slow from Warden to Bayview, Express Hand Collectors, and filling in from Keel, alternately Express Hand Collectors to Dixon, and then the backup from this problem west of Highway 25 starts right at James Snow Parkway, so it's a slow go the whole way through. Watch out for tire debris on the westbound 407 west of Bathurst. That was last seen in lane 3 from the left. We've notified 407 control, and there might still be some debris on the westbound Gardner west of Kipling across both collector lanes. We had reports of some wood and metal. Now it looks like traffic is easing up through here. It was a lot busier 10 minutes ago, but just be careful traveling through on the westbound Gardner west of Kipling and the collectors. It's a bit busy from Park Lawn to that point. Westbound QEW, it's slow approaching Dixie, then busy from the Ford plant to Trafalgar, a heavier delay from Bronte to Brant. If you're planning to use the northbound 427, there's no access from eastbound Derry. That ramp is closed for maintenance. Northbound on the Don Valley Parkway, it's a slow go from Don Mills up to York Mills, but I'm not spotting any problems. Eastbound 401, backed up from Dixie to Keel, Express and Collectors. And it's a slow go on the southbound 404 DVP from Finch to south of Lawrence. Bit of a bunch up approaching the Gardner. And expect delays on the eastbound Gardner from the Humber Bridge to east of Jameson. Ready to get rid of that old car? 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And with the forecast, here's Denise Andriacci.
7: 28 is our guaranteed high today. We do have low humidity and a nice breeze. Very high UV index today. Lots of sunshine across the region. The clouds start to build in for Friday, though, and by the afternoon evening, there is the chance of showers and thunderstorms. The heat getting turned up a bit Friday as we kick off the long weekend. Highs between 28 and 30 degrees. The guaranteed high today, 28 degrees.
6: Right now in downtown Toronto, it is sunny, 27 degrees. It feels like 30. 680 News Time, 113.
0: Toronto police are still investigating the disappearance of an 8-year-old girl who went missing from her Etobicoke apartment 41 years ago today. Detective Sergeant Stephen Smith says they're hoping for a breakthrough in the search for Nicole Morin.
8: This is right now the biggest mystery in Toronto history. Like, we would do anything we could to solve this, but we're looking for that one person, and hopefully there's a change in their circumstances, and they're willing to give us a call and just give us that one little bit of information we need to help solve the case.
0: Nicole was on her way to meet a friend for a swim but never arrived. Last year, police unveiled a $50,000

0: reward for any tips that led to her location. That offer is set to expire at the end of the day today. 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
2: 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Staying active means my independence and my freedom. Kintec enabled me to have longevity in the things that I enjoy doing.
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0: We've got a mostly clear sky in downtown Toronto, 27 degrees, feeling like 30. Good afternoon, I'm Scott Burnett.
1: And I'm Sarah Parris. Here are the top stories this hour.
0: Toronto police arresting and charging 43-year-old Pierre O'Connor of Hamilton with first-degree murder in the 2006 death of a 21-year-old Patrick Santos in Scarborough. Police believe there be maybe more suspects in this cold case. The union representing WestJet flight attendants have served 72 hours notice for strike action. That means they could be off the job come Sunday morning. And firefighters from as far away as Mexico have joined in the fight to quell fires in northwestern Ontario. Wildfires there recently. Recent rain helping make headway, but nearly 160 fires still burning, 30 considered out of control. Now time for sports. Here's Alain Cavillon.
7: Scott, start off in the soccer world where all 55 UEFA nations have agreed to boycott the World Cup. That's if FIFA decides to go forward with plans they unveiled Tuesday to sell World Cup stakes to private investors. Full details on that over on sportsnet.ca. Toronto Tempo have a rematch with the Minnesota Lynx tonight. They'll take over Scotiabank Arena, tip off at 8. Elsewhere in the league, the WNBA announced they suspended the Seattle Storm's co-owner from attending the team's next 5 home games. That's after reports she verbally attacked 2 fans on Tuesday who brought signs supporting Fever guard Sophie Cunningham following her recent comments about transgender athletes. Blue Jays on their way back from D.C. today. They open up a 3-game set with the Cardinals tomorrow at Rogers Centre. Commonwealth Games, Canada's medal count at 41 as of right now. The latest medals are bronze in men and women's weightlifting. And on the ice, Canada will look to bounce back in the World Junior Summer Showcase. They lost 5-3 to Sweden yesterday. They get Finland tonight at 7 in Windsor. Sports at 15 and 45 past every hour or anytime at sportsnet.ca.
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0: Russian missiles striking multiple Ukrainian cities overnight. We get the latest from ABC's Britt Clunet.
10: Russia unleashing again one of its largest air assaults on Ukraine in weeks. We're talking more than 70 attack drones, 70 missiles, 280 attack drones, rather, that killed at least 8 people, including 3 children. It also battered homes, infrastructure as well, across multiple cities.
0: NATO scrambled its warplanes after a Russian missile entered Polish airspace, landing in a rural area without causing any injuries. 680 News Time, 119. With cottage country traffic on the 9s, Mike Davey.
11: This report brought to you by Rogers. If you're heading out onto the northbound 400, busy through Highway 9, the north of Duckworth, the left lane closed off with emergency road work, slow from Mapleview. Northbound Highway 11, a Sparrow Lake.

0: Lake Road to pass North Cache Lake Road moving slowly. The delay north of Muskoka Road to approaching Doe Lake Road looks like it's eased off, so should be moving fine through there. Eastbound 401 volume approaching Westney to east to Salem. Northbound 35, it starts to get busy approaching Moore Falls. More volume, Highway 28. Northbound and southbound going to be slow. Mill Creek Road to east to Concession Road 4. Fort Erie bound at QEW, busy approaching Nikola Tesla to beyond 50 Road on and off. And then it's going to slow back down at Niagara Street to the Garden City Skyway. Collision cleared there not too long ago. Should start to get back up to speed soon. With Cottage Country traffic on the nines, I'm Mike Davey.
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6: 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Westbound on the 401 west of Highway 25. The right lane is blocked. It's because of a stalled truck. Heavy tow is on scene with it as well. Delays on the westbound 401. It's busy through Durham as you approach the 412 to Salem. Then a slow go from Kennedy to Bayview, Express Hand Collectors. And quickly filling in from Dufferin, alternately Express Hand Collectors to Dixon. And then a very slow go from James Snow Parkway to this problem west of Highway 25. Westbound on the 407, watch out for tire debris west of Bathurst. That was reportedly in lane 3 from the left. Eastbound on the 401, it's busy from Dixie to Keele, both express and collectors. A bit of a bunch up through Bayview in the express. And southbound 400, getting busy from south of Shepherd onto the 401 ramps. It's a slow go on the southbound 404 DVP from Finch to south of Lawrence. A bit busy as you approach the Gardner. And on the westbound Gardner, watch out for wood and metal debris. That was reported west of Kipling across both collector lanes. I have notified Toronto Transportation, and it's busy here on the westbound Gardner from Kipling Express and Collectors onto the 427 ramp. And there's a ramp closure for the northbound 427. The eastbound Derry ramp to northbound 427 is off limits. MTO reporting some maintenance there. Eastbound on the QEW at third line, MTO crews just blocked the right lane because of a stalled vehicle on the right shoulder. So a brief slowdown here. And then a heavier backup from Erin Mills to Dixie. Traffic is slow on the eastbound Gardner from the Humber Bridge to east of Jameson. 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And with the extended forecast, here's Denise Andriacci.
8: Mainly sunny this afternoon and early evening. 28 is our guaranteed high. It's seasonal and comfortable out there with low humidity and a nice breeze out of the north. We're clear tonight, down to a low of 17, and then the heat starts to build in for tomorrow. Highs near 30. We have the chance of showers and thunderstorms on Friday. Earlier in the day through Cottage Country and then mid to late day here in the GTA is when we see that risk. And there is some active weather potential for Saturday and Sunday. And then we're clearing out for Monday of the long weekend. The guaranteed high for today, 28 degrees.
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7: One of Canada's longest-running African culture festivals will not be taking place at Woodbine Park next month. Organizers for AfroFest say the venue does not have enough capacity to accommodate the number of attendees. Music Africa of Canada saying they had trouble getting a permit and didn't get a final direction from the city until June, which was too late. They say they will work with the city to secure a larger venue for next year. A King City man is $10 million richer after winning the Lotto Max jackpot May 29th. The newest member of the multi-million dollar club is Brandon G, who says this will definitely help out with retirement.
10: I think we're going to take a family vacation, whether that involves a bucket list sports game. I think I've heard Greece and Italy on the top of the list, but I think for me that the biggest thing that this money is going to bring is peace of mind.
7: Brandon says he buys a Lotto Max and Lotto 649 tickets online every week. He was at a baseball tournament when he noticed he had more OLG emails than normal. And when he logged into his account, he discovered he was, in fact, a multimillionaire. Toronto Public Health reporting the city's first human case of West Nile virus of the year. It's only sharing that the person is an adult. West Nile, an infection transmitted to people through the bites of an infected mosquito. You can reduce your risk by wearing light-colored clothing, long-sleeve shirts and pants when outside, using bug spray, and be careful during peak mosquito biting time, which is dusk and dawn. Symptoms usually develop between 2 and 14 days after your bit and can include fever, headache, nausea, vomiting, and skin rash. There's a high risk for people with compromised immune systems as well. Your Market Minute, coming up in 60 seconds.
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7: Now time for your dynamic market minute. Still lots of green on the markets this hour. TSX trading up 73 points to 35,407. The Dow up 531 points at 52,125. While the NASDAQ up 627 to 25,070. The Canadian dollar up almost a quarter of a cent to 71.4 cents U.S. With more or less check-in with Bloomberg.
12: Amazon says its Zoox robo-taxi unit has got the okay to deploy up to 5,000 of those boxy autonomous cars, which have no steering wheel, no gas or brake pedal, on U.S. roads over the next 2 years. Right now, those robo-taxis only operate in Las Vegas and San Francisco. Earnings from Microsoft late Wednesday reassuring investors that the billions it's been spending on AI are now starting to pay off, with blowout revenue at its cloud computing unit. Right now, shares of Microsoft are soaring, up more than 15%. That's giving the tech sector a big boost, even though shares of Meta Platforms are down 9% after a disappointing forecast and worries about overspending on AI. But the Dow's up 1%, the tech-heavy NASDAQ up more than 600 points, 2.5% higher, the S&P 500 1.5% higher. And oil today a little bit lower. Surprisingly, it's at $84 a barrel, despite the escalating fighting in Iran, which has now spilled into Egypt. Tom Busby, Bloomberg Radio.
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0: Cottage Country traffic on the nines. It's Mike Davey.
1: This report brought to you by Foodland. If you're traveling on the northbound 400, going to be busy through Highway 9, the north of Duckworth, left lane closed with emergency construction. That's causing a delay from Mapleview, northbound Highway 11, Sparrow Lake Road to past north Cache Lake Road, going to be moving slowly as well. Northbound Highway 28, Mill Creek Road to east, Concession Road 4 moving slowly. With Cottage Country traffic on the nines, I'm Mike Davey.
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4: Good afternoon. This is Thursday, July 30th. I'm Sarah Parrott.
0: I'm Scott Burnett. Here's what's making news right now.
5: The mayor is taking a victory lap over the expansion of Billy Bishop Airport being scrapped by offering seniors and kids free ferry rides to the island during August. But some are criticizing the timing and how it's all being paid for.
6: Time is ticking for WestJet to reach a deal with its flight attendants union. Workers say they'll walk off the job Sunday without an agreement, threatening to disrupt long weekend travel.
4: Toronto police have tracked down a suspect nearly 20 years after the death of Patrick Santos in Scarborough. A Hamilton man is facing a charge of first-degree murder in connection with the case, which investigators aren't closing just yet.
7: A Ford government update on wildfires.
8: There are roughly 159 active fires in Ontario.
7: How the government's responding to accusations that it wasn't fully prepared for the wildfire season.
9: Drama in the soccer world between UEFA and FIFA. The Tempo take over Scotiabank Arena tonight, and the Jays with an off day before welcoming in the Cardinals. Sports at 45.
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4: Time for Rogers Xfinity Internet. Traffic and weather together are the ones. Here's Carrie Pronskis.
10: This report is brought to you by CapitalDirect.ca. We just had a call from a traffic spotter about a problem northbound on the Don Valley Parkway, just north of Dundas. Watch out for a pedestrian on the right shoulder. So we've notified Toronto Transportation. And it's busy up the northbound DVP, a bit of a bunch up around Bloor. And then it's slow from Don Mills to York Mills. Westbound on the 401, west of Highway 25, the right lane is blocked because of a stalled truck. Delays on the westbound 401. It's busy approaching the 412 to Salem, then slow from Warden to Bayview, Express and Collectors, and from Dufferin, Express and Collectors to Dixon. Then it's really heavy from approaching James Snow to this problem west of Highway 25. Just getting word of a new problem on the southbound 400. On the ramp to the eastbound 401, traffic spotter says the right lane is blocked with a stalled vehicle. Already busy on the southbound 400 from Shepherd to the 401 ramps. It's a slow go on the southbound 404 DVP from Finch to south of Lawrence, a bit of a bunch up approaching the Gardner. And we had some wood and metal debris reported on the westbound Gardner west of Kipling across both collector lanes. A minor delay in this spot. And there's a new problem on the westbound QEW west of Appleby. The left lane is blocked with a stalled vehicle, so that is adding to your drive through Burlington. And eastbound on the QEW at Third Line, the right lane is blocked with a stalled vehicle. Just a minor delay there. Then it's heavy from Erin Mills to Dixie. A slow go on the eastbound Gardner from Parkside to east of Jameson. And heavy traffic on the eastbound 401 from the 410 to Keele, both express and collectors. On city streets, Toronto Transportation is reporting a closure of Rexdale, shut down just west of Islington due to a collision. Take a little, pay a little. 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And with the forecast, here's Denise Andriacci.
11: Mainly sunny, really comfortable conditions today. We have a guaranteed high of 28. That's seasonal for this time of year. And the humidity is low today. A light wind out of the north through this afternoon. Clear tonight, down to a low near 18. Sunshine to start the day tomorrow. We do have some increasing cloud late day. And we'll watch for some showers north of the GTA. But our chance of active weather is more so Friday night. Today's guaranteed high, 28.
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4: Olivia Chow has announced a big break is coming for certain people who want to visit the Toronto Islands this summer. This as she takes a victory lap over Ottawa's decision to halt the Ford government's expansion plans at Billy Bishop Airport.
0: 680's Moman Qureshi is at City Hall. He joins us live with an explanation. Moman.
5: Scott, the mayor, definitely in a celebratory mood here. The victory, if you want to call it that, of keeping Billy Bishop Airport as is, at least for now, when the federal government said that they are not going to go forward with the plans to expand it so that jets can fly in. So the mayor says, as a show of gratitude for everyone that spoke out for the month of August, if you are 19 years of age,

0: age or under, or a senior in the city, you can ride the ferry for free.
1: Want to join in that celebration and thank them for their hard work and for their love of our waterfront.
0: Not exactly cheap. The mayor says they're setting aside about $935,000 maximum of that for this, and that money will come from Deputy Mayor Asma Malik's Section 37 funds. Those dollars are typically used for capital improvements, things like building up park benches or fixing drinking fountains and stuff, but she believes that it's within the rules.
2: And this is well within kind of the parameters of the funds that we collect as a city and that we have through this legacy tool.
0: But Councillor Brad Bradford, who, as we know, is running against Mayor Chow in this fall's election, says maybe it's not.
3: I'm not sure if historically we've used that for operating expenses, like operating a ferry for a month.
0: So we will find out when it comes before council later this afternoon. At City Hall, I'm Momin Qureshi.
4: Oh, the clock is now ticking for WestJet and the union representing its flight attendants to hammer out a deal, as a strike could happen as early as this Sunday. 680's Sophia Vavaroutsos joins us live with the latest on negotiations. Sophia.
5: Sarah, flight attendants will be off the job as of Sunday if a deal is not reached. But in an interview on BT this morning, union president Aliyah Hussein confirms talks are ongoing.
6: Flight attendants do not want to go on strike. We didn't sign up to be flight attendants. To be on a picket line. Instead, our priority and our preference would be welcoming you on board.
5: A statement from the federal jobs minister says a special mediator has been appointed to assist with negotiations. In case of a strike, airline officials warn of flight cancellations and delays, which could disrupt the long weekend and the remainder of the summer travel season. Reporting live, I'm Sophia Vavaroutsos.
7: 680 News Time 136. A cold case murder here in Toronto has been cracked, with a suspect now facing charges in connection to the killing of a 21-year-old man in Scarborough almost two decades ago. As we hear from 680's Phil Martino, though, investigators have yet to close the file just yet.
8: 43-year-old Hamilton resident Pierre O'Connor is facing a charge of first-degree murder in connection with the death of Patrick Santos. The 21-year-old was found dead in his father's backyard in Scarborough in September of 2006. He had been strangled to death.
9: Well, nothing will ever bring Patrick back. Today we can say that the person we allege to be responsible for taking his life has been identified.
8: Toronto Police Detective Sergeant Steve Smith says DNA evidence was collected at the scene, and the work of cold case investigators over the years and forensic technology helped lead them to a murder suspect. He also says they believe more than one person may have been involved.
9: In order to take physical control of him and not let him alert anybody else that he was being abducted.
8: You can hear Patrick's story in season 3 of the Tracking a Killer, the Cold Case Files podcast. I'm Phil Martino.
4: A reassuring direction, that from the province today, about the wildfires in northwestern Ontario. And it comes as the Ford government also faces questions about its response to them. 680's Queen's Park reporter Richard Southern joins us live with more details. Richard.
10: It sounds, Sarah, like officials are starting to get a handle on what's been a devastating wildfire season in northern Ontario. We were informed today that 80 fires have been extinguished, but 159 remain active. 30 of them are out of control. Helping matters some, though, has been some rainier weather and the fact that crews are now being brought in from much further afield. Mike Harris Jr. is the Minister of Natural Resources.
11: Crews from Prince Edward Island, as well as over 100 firefighters from Mexico, arrived in the Northwest. These firefighters from Mexico are highly trained and have worked alongside our crews in Ontario before.
10: Indeed, though, the opposition continued to accuse the government of not being ready for the wildfire season and for cutting the wildfire budget. 2,000 people remain displaced, 14 communities under evacuation order still in the north. Reporting live, Richard Southern, 680 News Radio.
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4: 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Enpro predicts the price will go up 2 cents at midnight to $1.79.9 a liter. 680 News Time, 139. It's time for Cottage Country traffic on the 9s. Here's Mike Davey.
13: Thanks, Sarah. 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If you're heading out onto

0: The northbound 400 north of Duckworth, left lane closed off with emergency construction, is slow from Mapleview. Northbound Highway 11, Sparrow Lake Road to past North Cashy Lake Road. It's going to be moving slowly through that stretch. Southbound also going to be busy through there. On the eastbound 401, it's backed up approaching Westney to east to Salem. Northbound 35, approaching Moore Falls, it starts to get busy. Northbound and southbound Highway 25, Mill Creek Road to East Concession Road 4, it's a slow go. Then 40 rebound at QEW. You expect a slowdown approaching Nikola Tesla to beyond 50 Road. With Cottage Country traffic on the nines, I'm Mike Davey.
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7: It's time for Rogers Xfinity Internet traffic and weather together on the ones. 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
8: This report is brought to you by Shoppers Drug Mart. A new problem on the eastbound 401. It's approaching Dixon. The center lane is now blocked. A stalled vehicle here. There is a tow truck on scene. And it's a slow go on the eastbound 401 from the 410 past that Dixon problem to Keel. Both express and collectors filling in. And there's an issue on the westbound 401. It's west of Highway 25. Right lane blocked because of a stalled truck. Delays through the city on the westbound 401 from Warden to about Young. Alternately express and collectors. Maybe to about Avenue Road now. And then it improves for a stretch, but then it's slow from Dufferin. Alternating express and collectors to Dixon. And very slow from James Snow Parkway to this problem west of Highway 25. Southbound on the 400, the ramp to the eastbound 401 is partially blocked with a stalled vehicle, right lane blocked. So a busy drive here southbound 400 from Shepherd to that eastbound 401 ramp. Westbound on the QEW, west of Appleby, the left lane is blocked with a stalled vehicle. That is causing a delay from 3rd Line. But that problem on the eastbound QEW at 3rd Line just cleared. It's still slow from approaching Bronte to 3rd, and then a delay from Erin Mills to Dixie. A slow go on the eastbound Gardner from Parkside to east of Jameson. And we had reports of a pedestrian on the northbound DVP north of Dundas, last seen on the right shoulder. We have notified Toronto Transportation, but they never found them, so perhaps they left, which is good. Northbound DVP is busy from Don Mills up to York Mills. Looks pretty good on the northbound 404. Southbound 404 DVP, a delay from Finch to south of Lawrence. A bit busy approaching the Gardner. And the westbound Gardner is filling in from Spadina to Jameson. On city streets, Rexdale is closed west of Islington. That's for a collision investigation. 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Conditions in the app. And with the forecast, here's Denise Andriacci.
9: A mainly sunny day today, seasonal too, with low humidity, the guaranteed high 28. Light winds out of the north today, clear tonight, 18 for a low. We are sunny to start the long weekend on Friday, but we have increasing cloud middle to late day. We'll watch for a few showers in Cottage Country during the afternoon. The chance for active weather for us here in the GTA is Friday night, and then at times Saturday, Sunday, also unsettled. The guaranteed high today, 28.
6: Downtown Toronto, it's mostly clear, 27 degrees, 68. News Time 143.
7: One of the city's biggest summer events is happening this weekend. 680's Kyle Hawking has details on the road closures you can expect for the Toronto Caribbean Carnival Grand Parade.
10: It's one of North America's largest Caribbean festivals, with the Grand Parade happening Saturday, and Toronto police are warning of significant road closures for that. Starting very early on Saturday morning, August 1st, Lakeshore will shut down from Corbin Lodge to Bathurst, and southbound Strawn will also be blocked. A number of ramps on and off the Gardner will be closed too, including Jameson, BC Road, and Dunn. All of this starts at 12:01 a.m. on Saturday, but be aware, several more streets nearby will be restricted to local traffic only. Those include Dufferin,

0: Queens Quay, Dowling, and Remembrance Drive. Closures and restrictions will stay in place until Sunday morning at 6 a.m. With an eye on your drive, I'm Kyle Hocking.
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4: Sunshine in downtown Toronto, 27 degrees, a humidex of 30. Good afternoon, I'm Sarah Parrott.
5: I'm Scott Burnett. Here are the top stories right now.
4: Mayor Olivia Chow is celebrating Ottawa's decision to kibosh the Ford government's expansion plans for Billy Bishop Airport. As a show of gratitude, Chow says anyone 19 and under and seniors will be able to ride the ferry to the Toronto Islands for free for the whole month of August. Uncertainty for WestJet customers during the busy summer travel season, as more than 4,000 flight attendants could go on strike as early as this Sunday. The union representing the workers says it is focused on hammering out a deal with the airline, but the two sides remain far apart. Now time for sports from Sportsnet 590 The Fan. Here's Alain Cavillon.
6: Sarah, drama in the soccer world where all 55 UEFA nations have decided to boycott the Men's and Women's World Cup. If FIFA goes ahead with Tuesday's announcement President Gianni Infantino made that they plan to sell World Cup stakes to private investor groups. The full breakdown of that story available on Sportsnet.ca. In the WNBA, the Toronto Tempo back on the court tonight. They're at Scotiabank Arena hosting the Minnesota Lynx. Tip-off is at 8 o'clock. Blue Jays off today. Three-game series kicks off tomorrow against the St. Louis Cardinals at Rogers Center. Boys of Summer coming off a series win against the Nationals. Commonwealth Games, the medal count for Canada at 41. The red and white claimed a bronze in men's and women's weightlifting. On the ice, World Junior Summer Showcase, Canada with a 5-3 loss to Sweden yesterday. They get Finland tonight in Windsor. Puck drop is at 7. And the IIHF has decided to uphold the ban on Russian participation in the following international tournaments for the 2026-27 season due to, quote, ongoing safety and security and sporting integrity concerns. That's the Men's World Championship, the World Junior Championship, U18 Women's World Championship, and U18 Men's World Championship. Again, that's all in 2027. Russian athletes still banned from competing in the International Ice Hockey Federation. Sports at 15 and 45 past every hour anytime at sportsnet.ca.
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4: The U.S. and Iran have been trading strikes with one another again. ABC's Karen Travers tells us President Trump has been hinting at larger strikes recently, but it's unclear whether that will ultimately happen.
11: The president has claimed that talks are going on, even as the Iranians have denied that and said that they're not engaged in any direct talks with the United States at this point. The president has also said that the Iranians are begging for a deal, but nothing we have seen or heard from them publicly would indicate that that's the case.
4: In the overnight hours, Jordan said it intercepted Iranian missiles, and Egypt says a drone hit one of their ports. The U.S. also struck military targets in Iran. 680 News Time, 1:49. time for cottage.

0: country traffic on the nines. And here's Mike Davey.
1: This report brought to you by Foodland. If you're heading up the northbound 400 north of Duckworth, left lane closed off with emergency road work. This is causing a backup from Mapleview. As you head up towards the split, northbound Highway 11, it's very slow. Sparrow Lake Road to pass North Cashy Lake Road. Going southbound will be busy through that stretch as well. Eastbound 401, it's a busy one approaching West St. to east of Salem. You're dealing with a slowdown northbound 35 approaching Moore Falls. Northbound and southbound Highway 28, busy Mill Creek Road to East Concession Road 4. 40 rebound at QEW on and off delays approaching Nikola Tesla to beyond 50 Road. With Cottage Country traffic on the nines, I'm Mike Davey.
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0: Time for Rogers Xfinity Internet traffic and weather together on the ones. Here's Carrie Prunskis. This report.

0: Report is brought to you by the Princess Margaret Cottage Lottery. Well, that problem on the eastbound 401 approaching Dixon has cleared, but it's a slow drive on the eastbound 401. You have delays from Dixie to about the 400, both express and collectors. After that, it's getting busy as you approach Bayview to Leslie in both the express and collectors. Westbound on the 401, there's still an issue west of Highway 25. Looks like the right lane is blocked because of this stalled truck. Heavy tow on scene as well, and it's causing a very heavy backup. Delays only getting worse. Now jammed from approaching James Snow and the express, even just west of Trafalgar almost, all the way to this problem, west of Highway 25. Southbound on the 400 on the ramp to the eastbound 401, right lane blocked with a stalled vehicle. That is causing a delay from Shepherd. It's a busy drive on the southbound 404 DVP from Finch to south of Lawrence, a bit busy approaching the Gardner. And westbound Gardner, seeing a delay from approaching Spadina to just west of Jameson. Westbound on the QEW, west of Appleby, the left lane is blocked, and this is due to a stalled vehicle. There is a tow truck on scene, and it's just not quite hooked up yet. So you have delays on the westbound QEW from the 427 to Dixie, then Ford Drive to Trafalgar, and a heavy backup from Third Line to this problem west of Appleby. MTO is reporting a ramp closure for the northbound 427, the eastbound Derry ramp to northbound 427 closed. And that is all for maintenance work. Northbound on the Don Valley Parkway, it's a busy drive from Don Mills up to York Mills. Looks okay on the northbound 404. And on city streets, Rexdale has reopened west of Islington, but there is still a lane blocked westbound Rexdale, west of Islington. Right lane still closed because of a collision. Princess Margaret Cottage Lottery absolute final deadline is midnight tonight. Just 11 hours left to win one of three multi-million dollar cottages plus cash. PrincessMargaretLotto.com. Play responsibly. And with the extended forecast, here's Denise Andriacci.
1: 28 is our guaranteed high today, feeling more like 31, so really low humidity. That's been a trend lately. Very comfortable conditions. It's a perfect day weather-wise. We are mainly sunny. We have a light wind out of the north. We're clear tonight, 18 for a low. Sunshine to start the day on Friday, but the chance of some showers north of the GTA through the afternoon. And then we have the chance of showers and thunderstorms Friday night. Sunny break Saturday, but the chance of showers and thunderstorms, especially mid to late afternoon and evening. And then Sunday, early in the day, showers and thunderstorms, and then we'll see some clear breaks Sunday night. Monday looks good for the long weekend, sunny and seasonal, highs near 27. The guaranteed high today, 28.
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6: The Leafs' 2026 first overall pick has had quite the summer training with one fellow Canadian player who recently became the highest paid player in NHL history.
7: Want to be the best? You got to train with the best, and that's exactly what Leafs' first overall pick Gavin McKenna has been doing this offseason. He's been training with San Jose Sharks star Macklin Celebrini. Celebrini's coming off a 115-point season and a five-year extension with the Sharks worth $94 million. McKenna and Celebrini trained together in Vancouver. It's been eye-opening for McKenna. He says Celebrini is very intense on and off the ice when it comes to training. One week, they're actually on the ice for 17 hours. In the end, he says training with Celebrini has helped a lot to give him an idea of what needs to get done for him to get his game to where he wants it to be. Leafs training camp set to open in mid-September. The Leafs' first preseason game on September 19th against the Montreal Canadiens at Scotiabank Arena. I'm Alain Cavillon.
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0: Now the dynamic market minute. The TSX is up 43 points, that is, to 35,377. Crude oil, that is down 55 cents, trading at $83.91 per barrel. And the Canadian dollar, that's up 25 one-hundredths of a cent to 71.40 cents U.S. With more, here's Bloomberg.
1: Elon Musk, the world's richest person, plans to spend upwards of $120 million to help elect Republican candidates in at least eight states ahead of this November's midterm elections. That's according to the New York Times. On Wall Street, the tech sector seeing huge gains today, thanks mostly to earnings from Microsoft that came out late Wednesday, showing all the billions of dollars it's been spending on AI have now started to reap some benefits, especially in its cloud computing unit. With Microsoft shares soaring now, nearly 17% higher, we have the Dow up more than 1% to the tech-heavy NASDAQ, 2.5% higher, the S&P 500 up 1.5%. And the Silicon Valley, California town of Atherton regaining its title as the most expensive zip code in the U.S. The median home price, nearly $10 million this year, according to Property Shark. Fisher Island near Miami was second. Bridgehampton, part of New York's Hamptons, was third. Tom Busby, Bloomberg Radio.
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0: Cottage Country traffic on the nines. Here's Mike Davey.
5: 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Northbound 400 emergency road work happening north of Duckworth. This is going to be blocking the left lane. It's really slowing things down as you get north of Mapleview. As you continue northbound, you head up to the split. So northbound Highway 11, Sparrow Lake Road to past North Cashy Lake Road. Very busy. If you're thinking about using Southwood as an alternate, it's just as busy as the highway. So keep that in mind. Eastbound 401 backed up approaching Westing to east of Salem. With Cottage Country traffic on the nines, I'm Mike Davey.
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8: This is Thursday, July 30th. Good afternoon. I'm Scott Burnett.
0: And I'm Sarah Parrott. Here's what's making news this hour.
9: With the expansion to Billy Bishop Airport scrapped, the mayor is in a celebratory mood, offering kids and seniors free ferry rides to the island next month. But some are questioning how it's all being paid for.
10: The busy summer travel season could hit a road bump. WestJet flight attendants say they'll walk off the job on Sunday if no deal is reached with the airline.
11: Toronto police have made an arrest in connection with a nearly 20-year-old cold case. Coming up, the latest developments in the murder of Patrick Santos in 2006.
12: The Ford government calling in reinforcements to help battle wildfires.
13: Over 100 firefighters from Mexico arrived in the Northwest.
12: How the government's facing continued criticism about not being prepared.
14: Tension continues to rise in the soccer world, this time between FIFA and UEFA. The Tempo take over Scotiabank Arena, and the IIHF is upholding the ban on Russian national teams. Sports at 15.
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8: 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Traffic and weather together on the ones. Checking your drive this hour, Carrie Prunskis.
15: This report is brought to you by Shoppers Drug Mart. Westbound on the 401 west of Highway 25. The right lane is blocked because of a stalled truck, and there is a heavy tow on scene as well. Delays through the GTA on the westbound 401. It's busy in Durham, approaching the 4.

0: 12 to Salem, then a slow go from Kennedy to Bayview and the Express to Avenue and the Collectors, and busy from Dufferin, alternately Express and Collectors to Dixon, then very slow from the 407 and the Collectors to the Trafalgar ramp. A lot of people taking that ramp and traveling an alternate route because it is jammed from west of Trafalgar and the Express to this problem west of Highway 25. Southbound on the 400 on the ramp to the eastbound 401, the right lane is blocked with a stalled vehicle, so it's backed up from about Shepherd. Westbound on the QEW, west of Appleby, left lane blocked there with a stalled vehicle, and it's causing a delay from 3rd Line to west of Appleby. Then it gets busy approaching Guelph Line to Brant, and there might be an issue on the eastbound 403 on the ramp to the QEW in Burlington. Just seeing a slow go here from Waterdown Road onto that ramp, so I'll check with MTO, see if we can find anything on the cameras there. Also busy on the eastbound 403 from the QEW in Oakville to approaching the 407, and MTO is now reporting a ramp closure for the southbound 410. The ramp to Williams Parkway has been shut down. That's due to a stalled vehicle. Eastbound on the 401, a busy drive from Dixie to the 400, Express and Collectors, and then it's slow from Avenue Road and the Express and approaching Bayview and the Collectors to Leslie. 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Starts Friday. Conditions in the app. And with the forecast, here's Denise Andriacci.
1: 28 is our guaranteed high today. Lots of sunshine, a nice breeze. It's very comfortable out there with low humidity through southern Ontario. The heat starts to build in a little bit more so for tomorrow. So does the active weather threat. We start off with sun and cloud for Friday, but there is the chance of showers and isolated thunderstorms mid to late day. And then again, Saturday, we have the chance of showers and thunderstorms as well. Today's guaranteed high, 28.
2: Right now in downtown Toronto, sunshine, 27 degrees. 680 News Time, 2:03.
3: Toronto's mayor is in a celebratory kind of mood after the feds quashed the Ford government's plans to expand the island airport. That's just one of the many headlines coming out of City Hall today on day two of council's final session before the October election.
2: 680's Momin Qureshi is following along and joins us live with all the details. Momin.
4: Sarah, here at City Hall, the mayor is doing a victory lap of sorts now that the federal government has decided not to proceed with plans to expand Billy Bishop Airport so jets can fly in, at least not for now. So it was a way to celebrate and to show her gratitude to people who filled out those surveys, the more than 80,000 people, and spoke up about it. She is now offering free rides to Toronto Island on the ferry for people who are under the age of 19 or a senior citizen.
5: This is our way to recognize their work and why democracy matters.
4: Now, she says that money, more than $900,000 potentially, is going to come from Councillor Asama Malik, the Deputy Mayor's Section 37 funds. Those are dollars that are put there by developers that are generally used for capital projects. That's things like maybe putting up a bench or building a park or fixing a water fountain. Not typically for things like this, but the Deputy Mayor says it's all okay.
6: We're able to use it in this way, in a cost-neutral way, to be able to provide a service that we always provide at the City of Toronto.
4: But Councillor Brad Bradford, who, as we know, is running for mayor against Mayor Chow, is questioning it and the timing of it.
7: So I think when the mayor chooses to stand up here, when she chooses to second a motion from her deputy mayor, obviously the mayor is in full support of it, and I'm sure they're working together on it.
4: So this will all come up before City Council at some point, either today or tomorrow. At City Hall, I'm Omen Qureshi.
3: Well, if your long weekend involves a WestJet flight, you may be forced to go to Plan B with a flight attendant strike looming. Here's 680's Sofia Vavaroutsos.
8: The union says without a deal, flight attendants will strike on Sunday, issuing a 72-hour notice. WestJet has retaliated with a lockout notice, which would also go into effect on Sunday. The decision would cause flight cancellations and delays that threaten to disrupt the long weekend and the rest of the summer travel season. Union President Aliyah Hussein tells City News negotiations are ongoing.
9: My message back to the company is this is a decision they are making. This is not a decision this group is making. We continue to respond quickly to any proposals that they pass. However, this issue of unpaid work has to be addressed.
8: In a statement, the federal jobs minister says a special mediator has been appointed to assist with talks. I'm Sofia Vavaroutsos.
2: Toronto police have cracked a nearly 20-year-old cold case, making an arrest in the 2006 murder of 21-year-old Patrick Santos. 680's Phil Martino with more on how investigators finally tracked down a suspect.
10: It was a homicide that rocked a Scarborough community in September of 2006. 21-year-old Patrick Santos was found dead in his dad's backyard.
11: They taped his entire head with duct tape.
10: Today, Toronto Police Detective Sergeant Steve Smith announced an arrest in the case.
11: Pierre O'Connor, 43 years old, of Hamilton. He has been charged with first-degree murder.
10: According to

0: police. Cold case work and forensic technology helped lead them to a suspect.
1: In 2025, investigators identified a person of interest. Subsequent DNA analysis confirmed a match to evidence recovered from the homicide scene.
0: Patrick's mother says she'd like to extend her sincerest thanks to Detective Sergeant Smith and all the police services and forensic teams for their tireless effort and work on her son's case over these nearly 20 years. But this case is not closed yet. According to investigators, they believe there was more than one suspect involved. I'm Phil Martino.
2: Recent rainy and cool weather in Ontario's northwest easing the wildfire situation, along with help from firefighters from across the country and beyond. Our Queen's Park reporter Richard Southern joins us live with the details. Richard.
3: Yeah, certainly some improvements here, Scott. 80 fires have been extinguished, though 159 remain active and 30 out of control in Northern Ontario. Mike Harris Jr. is the Minister of Natural Resources.
4: Thankfully, things are calming down now. They're getting back to normal, and we're able to manage the situation a lot better.
3: Helping matters is the fact that crews are being brought in from elsewhere, including 100 firefighters from Mexico. Still, 14 communities have evacuated, more than 2,000 people displaced in Northern Ontario. Reporting live, Richard Southern, 680 News Radio.
2: 680 News time at 2:07. The federal government is opening a strategic exports office as part of its plan to diversify trade. 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
10: This report brought to you by Rogers. Northbound on the 400 north of Duckworth, left lane closed off with emergency road work. This is causing a delay from just north of Mapleview. Once you get north of that, you head up towards the split. If you're joining the northbound Highway 11, Sparrow Lake Road to past North Cashy Lake Road, very slow through that stretch. If you're thinking about using Southwood as an alternate, that's also very busy. Eastbound 401, it's a busy one as well, approaching Westney to east to Salem. Northbound 35, it starts to slow down, approaching Moore Falls. Northbound Highway 28, Mill Creek Road to east of Concession Road 4, you can expect a delay. It's going to be slow southbound through that stretch as well. Fort Erie bound to QEW, spotty delays approaching Nikola Tesla to beyond 50 Road. With cottage country traffic on the nines, I'm Mike Davey.
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2: Time for Rogers Xfinity Internet traffic and weather together on the ones with Carrie Prunskis.
0: This report brought to you by Vertical CPA. A tough drive on the westbound 401 because of this problem west of Highway 25. Right lane is blocked. It's because of a stalled truck, heavy

0: tow is on scene, and this problem's been here since just before 1 o'clock is when we got the first call about it. So westbound on the 401, it's a slow go first from approaching the 412 to Salem, and then delays through the city from Kennedy, alternately Express and Collectors to Dixon, just a few breaks in that stretch. And another delay from the 407 and the Collectors to the Trafalgar ramp. If you're sticking with the westbound 401, it's going to be jammed from Trafalgar and the Express all the way to this problem west of Highway 25. Eastbound on the 401, busy from Mavis to here, Ontario, just in the Collectors. And then it's slow from Dixie to the 400, both Express and Collectors. And filling in from east of the Allen to Leslie, alternating Express and Collectors. Southbound on the 400, it looks like the problem on the ramp to the eastbound 401 has cleared. MTO's to move the camera here. But it's still backed up on the southbound 400 from approaching Shepherd onto the eastbound 401 ramp. A slow go on the southbound 404 DVP from Finch to south of Lawrence. After that, it looks to be in good shape. And the westbound Gardner is busy from Jarvis to Strawn. Slows again from Kipling and the Collectors onto the 427 ramp. And good news on the westbound QEW, that problem west of Appleby has cleared. You're still going through a delay from 3rd Line to Appleby. And it looks like that issue eastbound 403 on the ramp to the QEW in Burlington has cleared away as well. Residual delays almost completely cleared. A couple of ramp closures, actually. MTO says the southbound 410 ramp to Williams Parkway is closed because of a stalled vehicle, and no access to the southbound 427 from westbound Derry. That ramp is closed for maintenance. 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And with the forecast, here's Denise Andriacci.
1: 28 is our guaranteed high today. We do have low humidity and a nice breeze. Very high UV index today. Lots of sunshine across the region. The clouds start to build in for Friday, though, and by the afternoon evening, there is the chance of showers and thunderstorms. The heat getting turned up a bit Friday as we kick off the long weekend. Highs between 28 and 30 degrees. The guaranteed high today, 28 degrees.
2: Right now in downtown Toronto, mostly sunny, 27 degrees, feels like 30. 680 News Time, 213.
3: The province has announced it will provide over $55 million for York University's new med school. The colleges and universities minister saying the funds will help the school hire faculty, build a library, and operate its undergraduate and graduate programs. The school will be the first in Canada focused on training family doctors. It's scheduled to open in the fall of 2028. Your headlines and sports are next.
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3: Partly cloudy in downtown Toronto, 27 degrees. Good afternoon. I'm Scott Burnett.
2: And I'm Sarah Parrott. Here's what's making news right now.
3: Celebrating the Fed quashing the Ford government's plan to expand Billy Bishop Airport, Mayor Olivia Chow is offering seniors and kids under 18 free ferry rides to Toronto Island for the month of August. You may have to go to Plan B for your summer trip. The union representing WestJet flight attendants has filed their 72-hour strike notice with plans to walk off the job Sunday morning if a new deal isn't reached. And Toronto police arresting a 43-year-old Hamilton man in connection to a nearly 20-year-old cold case. 21-year-old Patrick Santos was killed in 2006, found in his father's backyard in Scarborough. Police say there could still be more suspects in the case. Now time for sports. Here's Alain Cadillon.
8: Scott, start with some news from UEFA. They've announced that all 55 nations have unanimously decided to boycott the men's and women's FIFA World Cup if FIFA goes ahead with their plan that would see World Cup stakes sold to private investors. The latest developments on that story can be found on sportsnet.ca. Toronto Tempo on the court facing the Lynx. They'll go at it at Scotiabank Arena. Tip-off set for 8 o'clock. Elsewhere, the WNBA has announced they suspended the Seattle Storm's co-owner from a

0: Ending the team's next five home games. This comes following multiple reports she verbally attacked two fans on Tuesday who brought signs to their game supporting Fever guard Sophie Cunningham following her recent comments about transgender athletes. Blue Jays off today, back at home tomorrow for a quick three-game series against the St. Louis Cardinals. They'll hit the road for seven games following that one. At the Commonwealth Games, Canada's medal count remains at 41. On the ice, the IIHF announced that Russia will remain banned from competing in international tournaments being held next year. That includes the Men's World Championship, World Juniors, U18 Men, and Women's World Championships. The Hockey Federation upholding the ban, citing ongoing safety, security, and sporting integrity concerns. Sports at 15 and 45 past every hour or anytime at sportsnet.ca.
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1: Who keeps your business running? Your people. And who keeps your people running? Your people people. But when admin time piles up and overhead turns into overheadaches, your people proficiency plummets. 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At least that's what our customers tell us. Power to the people people. That's Bambooable. 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
3: More than 900 unionized workers at Casino Ajax and Pickering Casino Resort are threatening to strike tomorrow. Unifor Local 1090 saying workers will hit the picket line starting at 12:01 tomorrow morning if a deal isn't reached with Great Canadian Gaming Corporation. The employees included cashiers, dealers, attendants, and housekeepers. The union says the main issues they need to address are wages and working conditions. France has allowed 84,000 evacuees to return home after a massive wildfire, which has burned an area about four times the size of Paris. Actor George Clooney among the residents forced to leave their properties. Authorities using water cannons and international aid to help control the situation. Wildfires continue to flare up across Europe, fueled by an exceptionally hot and dry summer. Firefighters are tackling fires in the UK, Spain, Germany, Greece, and Turkey. 680 News Time, 219. With Cottage Country traffic on the nines, Mike Davey.
4: Thanks, Scott. This report brought to you by Lexus of Barrie. If you're heading up the northbound 400, it's going to be a busy drive because of road work. It's emergency construction north of Duckworth in the left lane, so it's causing a delay from north of Mapleview. If you're joining northbound Highway 11 from there, Sparrow Lake Road to past North Cashy Lake Road, you can expect a delay. If you're thinking about using Southwood as a alternate, it's very busy as well. It looks to be just as busy as Highway 11, so keep that in mind. Eastbound 401, it's a busy drive approaching Westney to east to Salem. Volume northbound 35 approaching Moore Falls. Northbound Highway 28, Mill Creek Road to east Concession Road 4. It's going to be moving slowly. It'll be busy southbound through there as well. 40 rebound at QEW, expected delay on and off approaching Nikola Tesla to beyond 50 Road. With Cottage Country traffic on the nines, I'm Mike Davey.
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3: Now Rogers, Xfinity Internet, traffic and weather together on the ones. Carrie Prunskis.
2: This report is brought to you by Joseph Gas. Well, I can see MTO on scene on the southbound 400. They're still on.

0: That ramp to the eastbound 401, they've just moved a little farther down that ramp. Right lane is blocked, so it's still busy here on the southbound 400 from approaching Shepherd to the eastbound 401 ramp. Likely some maintenance here. I'm just waiting for an update from MTO as to what exactly is happening here, but just be ready for those delays on the southbound 400. Westbound on the 401, there's a new problem. It's on the ramp to Westney. Watch out for a stalled vehicle in the right lane, and this stalled truck west of Highway 25 is still blocking the right lane. A heavy tow is on scene. Delays westbound 401, first from approaching the 412 to Salem, then busy sections from Kennedy, alternately Express and Collectors to Dixon, and it's extremely slow from Trafalgar and the Express to west of Highway 25. Eastbound on the 401, delays from here, Ontario to the 400, alternately Express and Collectors. Not too bad between the 400 and the Allen. Just east of the Allen, it slows again to Leslie, again alternating between the Express and Collectors. Southbound on the 404 DVP, that's a slow go from Finch to south of Lawrence. Westbound Gardner, a delay from Jarvis to Strawn, and then a lineup on the ramp to the 427. And it's busy up the northbound 427 from the Gardner and the Express and from Dundas and the Collectors to Rathburn. Southbound 427, you can't get to that route from westbound Derry. That ramp is closed for maintenance. And the southbound 410 ramp to Williams Parkway is closed. That is due to a stalled vehicle. A new problem on the Toronto-bound QEW in St. Catharines. It's on the Garden City Skyway. Two right lanes blocked with a collision, and it's jammed from Glendale. Beyond that, eastbound QEW is slow from Erin Mills to Dixie. Busy on the eastbound Gardner from Parkside to east of Jameson, and then from Spadina to the Jarvis ramp. 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With the extended forecast, here's Denise Andriacci.
1: Mainly sunny this afternoon and early evening. 28 is our guaranteed high. It's seasonal and comfortable out there with low humidity and a nice breeze out of the north. We're clear tonight, down to a low of 17, and then the heat starts to build in for tomorrow. Highs near 30. We have the chance of showers and thunderstorms on Friday. Earlier in the day through cottage country, and then mid to late day here in the GTA is when we see that risk. And there is some active weather potential for Saturday and Sunday. And then we're clearing out for Monday of the long week. Weekend. The guaranteed high for today, 28 degrees.
2: Right now in downtown Toronto, it's sunny and 27. 680 News Time, 224.
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6: One of Canada's longest-running African cultural festivals will not be taking place this summer. Organizers of AfroFest say they have safety concerns because of limited capacity at Woodbine Park. They say the city would only give a permit for 5,000 people, but the park's longstanding capacity is 17,000. The organization says it would work with the city to secure a larger venue and plans to return next year. AfroFest is considered the largest free African music festival in North America. In 60 seconds, your market minute. 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
1: Now time for your dynamic market minute. Still lots of green on the markets this hour. TSX trading up 57 points to 35,390. The S&P at up 109 to 7,426. The NASDAQ up 638 points to 25,081, while the Canadian dollar up almost a quarter of a cent to 71.4 cents U.S. With more, let's check in with Bloomberg.
2: Amazon says its Zoox robo-taxi unit has gotten the okay to deploy up to 5,000 of those boxy autonomous cars, which have no steering wheel, no gas or brake pedal, on U.S. roads over the next 2 years. Right now, those robo-taxis only operate in Las Vegas and San Francisco. Earnings from Microsoft late Wednesday reassuring investors that the billions it's been spending on AI are now starting to pay off, with blowout revenue at its cloud computing unit. Right now, shares of Microsoft are soaring, up more than 15%. That's giving the tech sector a big boost, even though shares of Meta Platforms are down 9% after a disappointing forecast and worries about overspending on AI. But the Dow's up 1%, the tech-heavy NASDAQ up more than 600 points, 2.5% higher, the S&P 500 1.5% higher. And oil today a little bit lower. Surprisingly, it's at $84 a barrel, despite the escalating fighting in Iran, which has now spilled into Egypt. Tom Busby, Bloomberg Radio.
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7: This report brought to you by Access Storage. Northbound on the 400, good news, they cleared that emergency construction north of Duckworth. It's still going to be slow north of Maple View, but hopefully things start to ease off a little bit as you start to get up towards the split. If you're heading on to northbound Highway 11, it is very slow. Sparrow Lake Road, to pass North Cache Lake Road. With Cottage Country Traffic on the 9s, I'm Mike Davey.
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1: For Sarah Parrott, I'm Scott Burnett. Have a great afternoon. It's 2:30.
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10: Hey, it's Thursday, July 30th. Good afternoon. I'm Alex Bloomfield.
11: And I'm Laura Carney. Here's what's making news this hour.
12: The mayor is celebrating her Island Airport victory, and she wants you to get in on the party. She's offering seniors and kids free ferry rides to the island in August, but questions are being asked about the money being used to pay for it.
11: Thousands of long weekend travelers could be caught up in a WestJet flight attendant strike. The union says workers will walk off the job on Sunday unless a deal is reached.
13: A Hamilton man is facing a charge of first-degree murder in connection with a nearly 20-year-old cold case in Toronto. Police say they believe more than one person may be involved in this murder.
14: Some better news on wildfires from the Ford government.
15: Recent rainy, cool weather has helped our crews.
14: But how ministers are pushing back against opposition calls for a public inquiry into the blazes.
16: The Toronto Tempo return to Coca-Cola Coliseum for tonight's matchup with the Minnesota Lynx, and UEFA sends a strong message to FIFA President Gianni Infantino. Sports at 45.
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10: Time for Rogers, Xfinity Internet, traffic and weather together on the ones. Here's Carrie Prenskis.
11: This report is brought to you by the Princess Margaret Cottage Lottery. Westbound on the 401, a couple of problems. On the ramp to Westney, the right lane is blocked with a stalled vehicle.

0: Then west of Highway 25, the right lane is blocked with a stalled truck, and there is a heavy tow on scene here as well. And this problem is taking ages to clear. I got the first call about this just before 1 o'clock this afternoon about that west of Highway 25 issue. So it's causing a major delay. Now, through the GTA, westbound 401 is slow from approaching the 412 to Salem, then busy from Kennedy, alternately express and collectors to Dixon. You get a break for a while, but then it's jammed from Trafalgar in the express to the stalled truck west of Highway 25. Eastbound on the 401, delays from east of the 410 to the 400, alternately express and collectors, and again from the Allen to Leslie, again alternating express and collectors. And southbound 400, MTO crews have cleared from the ramp to the eastbound 401, but it's backed up here southbound 400 from Shepherd to the 401. Southbound 404 DVP, that's a slow go from Finch to south of Lawrence. And I'm seeing delays now on the northbound DVP from just north of the Gardner up to York Mills. Busy northbound 404 through Bloomington with long-term construction in the right lane. A couple of ramp closures that MTO is reporting. The southbound 410 ramp to Williams Parkway closed because of a stalled vehicle. And the westbound Dairy ramp to the southbound 427 is closed. That's for maintenance. There's also a problem heading into St. Catharines on the Toronto-bound QEW at the Garden City Skyway. Two right lanes are blocked with a collision, and it's jammed solid from approaching Glendale. Princess Margaret Cottage Lottery absolute final deadline is midnight tonight. Just 10 hours left to win one of three multi-million dollar cottages plus cash. PrincessMargaretLotto.com. Play responsibly. And with the forecast, here's Denise Andriacci.
1: 28 is our guaranteed high today. Lots of sunshine, a nice breeze. It's very comfortable out there with low humidity through southern Ontario. The heat starts to build in a little bit more so for tomorrow. So does the active weather threat. We start off with sun and cloud for Friday, but there is the chance of showers and isolated thunderstorms mid to late day. And then again, Saturday, we have the chance of showers and thunderstorms as well. Today's guaranteed high, 28.
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3: Happening now at City Hall, day two of a jam-packed council meeting, now being dominated by a new promise from the mayor, but plenty of items are still on the agenda.
2: 680's Momin Qureshi joins us live following the debate. Momin.
4: Laura here at City Hall, they're just getting back down to business, coming back from the lunch break. They actually just had a little ceremony honoring Councillor Gord Perks, who is retiring from City Council after 20 years serving Parkdale Hyde Park. Now, one of the things that's coming up a little later is the mayor taking a bit of a victory lap now that the federal government has decided not to do the expansion of Billy Bishop to allow jets to fly in. So she wants you to get in on the party, offering free ferry rides for anybody who's a senior or under the age of 19 for all of next month.
5: We want them to be able to save a few bucks because cost of living is pretty high. And we want to invite people to come down to the Toronto Islands and have a great time.
4: Now, it's not the mayor doing this directly. It's actually Deputy Mayor Asma Malik that's setting aside $940,000 of what is called Section 37 money. That's money that's put in by developers that's generally used for capital projects, like maybe you want to put in a bench or a park or a water fountain or something like that. But using it for this seems unusual, although the Deputy Mayor says it's okay. Councillor Brad Bradford, who we know is running against Mayor Chow in this fall's election, is raising an eyebrow.
6: Free ferry rides for the month of August using Section 37 dollars, you know, certainly seems like something that might be politically motivated, but also it'll be really nice, I'm sure, for the seniors and the kids to get a free ferry ride to the island.
4: So this issue and many more will still come up before council in the next day, potentially two, because there's more than 100 items left on the agenda. At City Hall, I'm Momin Qureshi.
3: And one of those is the future of data centers in Toronto. Mayor Olivia Chow says she is proposing a moratorium so they can take the time to figure out regulations. That's similar to what Mississauga City Council decided recently, a one-year pause to study the impact and how they would be regulated. However, city councillors in Hamilton rejected a temporary pause earlier this month, suggesting it could threaten new investment in that city.
2: 680 News Time, 2:36. Thousands of Canadians are hoping their summer vacation will still happen according to plan, with WestJet flight attendants threatening a weekend walkout. 680's Sophia Vavaroutsos joins us live with the latest. Sophia.
7: Laura, flight attendants will be off the job as of Sunday if a deal isn't reached, but Union President Aliyah Hussein tells City News talks are ongoing.
8: Flight attendants do not want to go on strike. We didn't sign up to be flight attendants. To be on a picket line. Instead, our priority and our preference would be welcoming you on board.
7: A statement from the federal jobs minister says a special mediator has been appointed to assist with negotiations. In case of a strike, airline officials warn of flight cancellations and delays, which could disrupt

0: to the long weekend and the remainder of the summer travel season. Reporting live, I'm Sophia Vavaroutsos.
1: 680 News Time, 2:36. Another cold case murder in Toronto has been partially solved thanks to new genetic technology. As we hear from 680's Phil Martino, a 43-year-old Hamilton man has been arrested.
2: 43-year-old Pierre O'Connor is charged with first-degree murder in connection with the death of 21-year-old Patrick Santos, who was found dead in his father's backyard in Scarborough in September of 2006.
3: We are still trying to determine the events that led to this murder and the relationship between the accused and the victim.
2: Toronto Police Detective Sergeant Steve Smith says, although no suspect was identified at the time, DNA was collected at the scene.
3: In 2020, Toronto Police partnered with Othram Inc. to utilize investigative genetic genealogy in an effort to identify the person responsible for Patrick's death. While that process did not directly identify a suspect, it generated valuable investigative leads.
2: Smith says cold case work and forensic technology helped further develop those leads. Last year, a person of interest was finally identified. Patrick's mother tells 680 she's extending her thanks to police for their work on her son's case and adds she believes all those responsible will be brought to justice. I'm Phil Martino.
4: The province is making headway on Northern Ontario wildfires as the Ford government resists calls for a public inquiry. 680's Richard Southern has more from Queen's Park.
5: A much-needed glimmer of good news amid what's been a devastating wildfire season here in Ontario. The Ford government now says 80 fires have been put out, though 159 remain active, 30 of which are out of control. Mike Harris Jr. is the Minister of Natural Resources.
6: Recent rainy, cool weather has helped our crews get to work on suppression. There has been minimal growth on some of the more challenging fires in the Northwest, like the largest fire that we've seen, which is Thunder Bay 36.
5: Opposition Leader Marit Stiles continuing to call for a public inquiry into the fire.
7: We need to know how this happened, and we need to know how we can make sure that the people of Ontario are never put at such risk again.
5: But the minister won't commit to one.
6: We do a very deep dive internally.
5: 14 communities have been evacuated, more than 2,000 people displaced because of the fires. Richard Southern, Queen's Park.
4: 680 News Time, 2:38.
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1: Cottage country traffic on the nines. Here's Mike Davey.
9: 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Northbound 400 on and off delays. Finch to Rutherford, slow through Highway 9, then Maple View to north of Duckworth. Although things improving through there, that construction work cleared north of Duckworth about 10, 15 minutes ago. If you're joining northbound Highway 11, Sparrow Lake Road to past North Cashy Lake Road, you can expect a delay. Eastbound 401, busy approaching Westney to east to Salem. Northbound 35, moving slowly, approaching Moor Falls. Northbound Highway 28, Mill Creek Road to East Concession Road 4, also going to be busy. It will be slow going southbound through there as well. 40 rebound to QEW, on and off delays approaching Nikola Tesla to Beyond 50 Road. With Cottage Country traffic on the nines, I'm Mike Davey.
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1: 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Traffic and weather together on the ones. Here's Carrie Prunskis.
4: This report is brought to you by Aviva

0: Insurance. Just looking at a new problem on the southbound DVP at Girard. It looks like the right lane is partially blocked. A stalled vehicle here and police are on scene. Tow truck just arrived as well. Delays on the southbound 404 DVP from Finch to south of Lawrence, and then a heavy backup as you approach the Bloor Viaduct to this issue at Girard. Northbound on the Don Valley Parkway, it's a slow go from Dundas up to York Mills. Westbound on the 401 west of Highway 25, the right lane is blocked because of a stalled truck. As you head through the city on the westbound 401, it's busy from Kennedy, alternately Express and Collectors, to Dixon. Then there's a long lineup on the ramp to Trafalgar, and traffic is jammed from Trafalgar in the Express to this problem west of Highway 25. Eastbound on the 401, delays from Dixie to the 400, alternately Express and Collectors, slows again from the Allen to Leslie, again alternating Express and Collectors. Toronto bound on the QEW, that issue on the Garden City Skyway has cleared, but you still have a heavy backup heading into St. Catharines. And then a delay eastbound QEW from Erin Mills to Dixie. Eastbound Gardner is slow as you head past Jameson, and then busy from Spadina to the Jarvis ramp. Westbound Gardner, a slow go from Jarvis to Strawn and from Kipling on to the 427 ramp. Westbound QEW is busy from the 427 to Dixie, then Ford Drive to Trafalgar and from Third Line to Brant. And MTO is reporting the southbound 410 ramp to Williams Parkway is closed. That is due to a stalled vehicle. There's also a ramp closure for the southbound 427. No access from westbound Derry. That ramp is closed for maintenance. There's a certain feeling on a Sunday drive. No rush, no noise. 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And with the forecast, here's Denise Andriacci.
1: A mainly sunny day today, seasonal too, with low humidity, the guaranteed high 28. Light winds out of the north today, clear tonight, 18 for a low. We are sunny to start the long weekend on Friday, but we have increasing cloud middle to late day. We'll watch for a few showers in cottage country during the afternoon. The chance for active weather for us here in the GTA is Friday night, and then at times Saturday, Sunday, also unsettled. The guaranteed high today, 28.
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2: The basketball legend is reportedly set to have his own documentary series. 680's L.A. Kevion with the story.
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4: LeBron James and ESPN reportedly closing in on an agreement for a behind-the-scenes documentary series that would be similar to Michael Jordan's The Last Dance. That's according to Andrew Marchand from The Athletic. The documentary expected to use footage from James's entire career, including some never-before-seen footage. It's also expected that a camera crew will also document his time with the 76ers this season. From the Sports Center, I'm Alain Kevion.
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2: It is mainly sunny, sitting at 27 degrees in downtown Toronto. Good afternoon. I'm Alex Bloomfield.
0: And I'm Laura Carney. Here are the top stories this hour.
2: City Council rolls on. Could be a long one today. Lots still to get to. The mayor and deputy mayor just adding a motion to allow free ferry rides to the island for seniors and children in the month of August. WestJet flight attendants have given 72-hour strike notice, and the federal government has now appointed a special mediator in hopes of preventing a massive stoppage at the airports during the busy travel season. And coming up after sports, we'll have more on a new online poll weighing in on how people are feeling federally right now, even though an election is a long way off.
0: Time now for sports.
2: Alex Sixero.
6: Alex, the Toronto Tempo make a brief stop at Coca-Cola Coliseum for tonight's matchup with the Minnesota Lynx. It'll close out a home-and-home with the Lynx winning by 7 on Tuesday. The Tempo now 5 back of a playoff spot, looking to snap a 4.

0: 4-game losing streak with tip-off at 8. UEFA holding an emergency meeting today, agreeing to boycott all FIFA competitions if Gianni Infantino goes ahead with plans to sell stakes in the World Cup. The FIFA president offering $20 million to each of its members if they accept the plan by September. It would spin off its commercial operations into a $20 billion company, which would be 20% owned by private investors. It is day 7 at the Commonwealth Games in Glasgow. Canada adding a few more medals in weightlifting today, so they're up to 43 medals overall. Blue Jays get a rest day as they host the Cardinals in Game 1 tomorrow. Of course, the trade deadline on Monday, getting reports that the Phillies are showing interest in both Dalton Varsho and Jeff Hoffman. And Round 1 winding down at the Women's British Open. And Canadian Brooke Henderson in with a 1-over-72. She is 8 off the lead. This is 680 News Radio.
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6: A new online poll finds 1 in 6 federal Liberal voters last year now say they would support the NDP, and there's a major issue moving the needle.
7: The pollster found that half of those voters cited climate change as the issue that concerns them most. Angus Reid reports that 21% of respondents nationally said climate change is a top concern. That's an increase from 14% recorded just 4 months ago. Worry about climate change was particularly acute among those under the age of 45. The highest percentage of respondents citing climate change as a top issue at 30% was among respondents aged 18 to 24. The Canadian Research Insights Council says online surveys cannot be assigned a margin of error because they do not randomly sample the population. Naira Ahmed, The Canadian Press.
6: 680 News Time, 2:49. Cottage Country Traffic on the 9s and Mike Davey.
8: 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If you're heading out onto the northbound 400, on and off delays Finch to Rutherford, slow through Highway 9, then Maple View to north of Duckworth. Was moving slowly, but it does look like things have started to ease off a little bit. Now it's just busy north of Maple View to about north of Essa. There was some emergency construction there slowing down your drive. Once you get north of that, if you're joining northbound Highway 11, it is very slow. Sparrow Lake Road to just beyond north at Cashy Lake Road. It's going to be busy. Southwood, if you're thinking about using that as an alternate route. Northbound Highway 12, it starts to get backed up approaching Ramara. Eastbound 401 approaching Westney to east of Salem, moving slowly. Northbound 35, it's backed up approaching Moore Falls. Northbound and southbound Highway 28 will be busy. Mill Creek Road to East Concession Road 4, Fort Erie bound to QEW. On and off delays approaching Nikola Tesla to beyond 50 Road. With Cottage Country Traffic on the 9s, I'm Mike Davey.
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1: This report is brought to you by Pet Value. Westbound on the 401, west of Highway 25, the two right lanes are now blocked because of this stalled truck. It's been blocking the right lane for 2 hours now, and they've taken out an extra lane. But that's because they're getting it hooked up to this heavy tow finally. So you have a very slow drive heading towards this issue. Now, it's first busy on the westbound 401 from approaching the 412 to Salem. Watch out for a minor problem at the end of the ramp to Westney, right lane blocked with a stalled vehicle. Then you go through delays from Kennedy, alternately Express and Collectors to Dixon. Very slow from the 407 in the Collectors to the Trafalgar ramp. And you're barely moving from Trafalgar in the Express to this problem west of Highway 25. Just the left lane getting through. Southbound on the Don Valley Parkway at Girard, the right lane is partially blocked. Got a stalled vehicle here with police on scene. Delays on the southbound 404 DVP from Finch to south of Lawrence. Then it's busy from Bayview Bloor to Girard. Westbound on the Gardner, a slow go from Jarvis to Strawn. Then busy from Park Lawn to the 427 ramp. And there's a new problem on the westbound QAW west of Mississauga Road. Right lane blocked with a stalled vehicle. Delays on the westbound QAW from the 427 to Dixie. Approaching Mississauga Road to west of it. Then it's busy from Ford Drive to Trafalgar and from 3rd Line to Brant. Expect delays on the eastbound QEW Gardner from Aaron Mills to Dixie. Bit slow at the Humber Bridge and then busy from Spadina to the Jarvis ramp. And a couple of ramp closures to keep in mind. MTO says the southbound 410 ramp to Williams Parkway is closed. That is due to a stalled vehicle. And there's no access to the southbound 427 from westbound Derry. That ramp is closed for maintenance. 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With the extended forecast, here's Denise Andriacci.
2: 28 is our guaranteed high today, feeling more like 31, so really low humidity. That's been a trend lately. Very comfortable conditions. It's a perfect day weather-wise. We are mainly sunny. We have a light wind out of the north. We're clear tonight, 18 for a low. Sunshine to start the day on Friday, but the chance of some showers north of the GTA through the afternoon. And then we have the chance of showers and thunderstorms Friday night. Sunny break Saturday, but the chance of showers and thunderstorms, especially mid to late afternoon and evening, and then Sunday early in the day, showers and thunderstorms, and then we'll see some clear breaks Sunday night. Monday looks good for the long weekend, sunny and seasonal, highs near 27. The guaranteed high today, 28.
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6: Maria was walking to get a coffee when it hit her. A job fell out of the sky. It landed directly on Maria's face. The job that fell from the sky smelled strongly of money and paid Maria her dream salary plus a bonus. Maria was not hurt, but it did cause a smile that lasted for years. Better jobs don't just fall out of the sky. 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
0: One of Canada's longest-running African cultural festivals will not be taking place at Woodbine Park next month. Organizers for AfroFest say the venue does not have enough capacity to accommodate the number of attendees. It seems to have outgrown Woodbine Park. Music of Africa Canada says they had trouble getting a permit and didn't get final direction from the city until June, which was too late. They say they will work with the city to secure a larger venue next year. 680 News Time, 255.
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0: prices still rising. Just this week, though, average long-term mortgage rates hit 6.66%. That's the highest level in a year, according to Freddie Mac, as the war in Iran and higher oil prices keep inflation stubbornly high. And watch for bargain airfares to become extinct. Airlines are now adopting AI to change seat prices more quickly by weighing dozens of variables in real time. That's helping capture more revenue while shrinking pricing gaps between the airlines and discount airlines. That could lead to higher fares on busy routes, but could also result in lower fares on off-peak and lower demand routes. Denise Pellegrini, Bloomberg Radio.
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2: Cottage Country Traffic on the Nines with Mike Davey.
3: 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If you're heading up the northbound 400, spotty delays Finch to Rutherford, and then it's going to be slow through Highway 9, busy through S as well. As you continue northbound, you head up to the split. Highway 11 northbound going to be busy. Sparrow Lake Road to past North Cashy Lake Road. If you're thinking about using Southwood as an alternate, it is pretty busy as well, so just keep that in mind. Eastbound 401 volume approaching Westney to east to Salem. Northbound 35 starts to slow down, approaching Moore Falls. Northbound Highway 28, more volume, Mill Creek Road to east Concession Road 4. Fort Erie bound QEW busy approaching Nikola Tesla to beyond 50 Road on and off. With Cottage Country Traffic on the Nines, I'm Mike Davey.
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6: It's Thursday, July 30th. Good afternoon. I'm Laura Carney.
2: I'm Alex Bloomfield. Here's what's making news right now.
7: Time is ticking for WestJet to reach a deal with its flight attendants union. Workers say they'll walk off the job Sunday without an agreement, threatening to disrupt long weekend travel.
8: The mayor is taking a victory lap over the expansion of Billy Bishop Airport being scrapped by offering seniors and kids free ferry rides to the island during August. But some are criticizing the timing and how it's all being paid for.
9: Toronto police have tracked down a suspect nearly 20 years after the death of Patrick Santos in Scarborough. A Hamilton man is facing a charge of first-degree murder in connection with the case, which investigators aren't closing just yet.
10: This evening, the Tempo and Lynx will finish their home-and-home at Coca-Cola Coliseum, and UEFA says they're ready to boycott FIFA if a controversial plan pushes ahead. Sports at 15.
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6: Time for Rogers, Xfinity, Internet, traffic, and weather together. On the ones, here's Carrie Prunskis.
0: This report is brought to you by Mr. Lube. I just had a call from a traffic spotter about some tire debris. It's on the westbound 401 approaching Keele and the Express, and it sounds like it's in lane 3 from the left or the second lane from the right. And then just beyond that, there's a stop truck on the right shoulder. So westbound on the 401, it's busy through Durham, approaching the 412 to Salem. Had a minor problem on the ramp to Westney. That has now cleared, but through the city, it's a slow go from Warden, alternately Express and Collectors to Dixon, then a delay at the 410 in the Collectors, and traffic is at a crawl from Winston Churchill to west of Highway 25, two right lanes blocked with that stalled truck, heavy tow on scene. Southbound on the Don Valley Parkway at Girard, right lane is partially blocked with a stalled vehicle here. A busy drive on the southbound 404 DVP from Finch to south of Lawrence, and then a delay from Bayview-Bloor to Girard. Northbound Don Valley Parkway, heavy from Bayview-Bloor up to York Mills. Busy northbound 404 at 16th Avenue and again through Bloomington. Westbound on the QEW, just west of Mississauga Road, the right lane is blocked because of a stalled vehicle. You have to

0: Delays on the westbound Gardner QEW from Jarvis to Strawn, then from Park Lawn to west of Mississauga Road. So those again, Ford Drive to Trafalgar, and another delay from Bronte to Brant. Southbound on the 410, MTO says there's no access to Williams Parkway. That ramp is closed because of a stalled vehicle. Mr. Lube Plus Tires is celebrating 50 years, the original Canadian company that pioneered no appointment oil change and tire service. Mr. Lube Plus Tires, ready when you are. And with the forecast, here's Denise Andriacci.
1: 28 is our guaranteed high today. Lots of sunshine, a nice breeze. It's very comfortable out there with low humidity through southern Ontario. The heat starts to build in a little bit more so for tomorrow. So does the active weather threat. We start off with sun and cloud for Friday, but there is the chance of showers and isolated thunderstorms mid to late day. And then again, Saturday, we have the chance of showers and thunderstorms as well. Today's guaranteed high, 28.
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3: Happening now at City Hall, day two of the final council meeting of this current term continues, and it could be a long one with many agenda items still to get through. Councillors also taking some time to acknowledge those who aren't seeking re-election in the fall.
2: 680's Sophia Vavaroutsos is following today's proceedings and joins us live. Sophia.
4: Alex, the afternoon session on day two of this meeting opened with a goodbye to Councillor Gord Perks, who is retiring, and he gave a farewell speech, including some advice for his colleagues.
5: And I got it down to three words. Capitalism is trash.
4: Perks, a self-described socialist, got a standing ovation. Councillor John Burnside also gave a goodbye speech for him.
6: I will miss his wit. I will miss his wisdom. But most of all, I will miss your friendship.
4: And Perks got a hug from noted council nemesis Stephen Holliday. But now they're getting down to business, approving a motion to designate July as Caribbean Heritage Month and to look at building a Filipino community center. More than 100 items are still on the agenda, though. They include an anticipated debate about the place of data centers in this city. Reporting live, watching City Hall, I'm Sophia Vavaroutsos.
3: 680 News Time, 304. The mayor is celebrating the scrapping of the Billy Bishop Airport expansion and wants to spread the joy by offering free ferry rides for seniors and kids next month. 680's Momin Qureshi joins us live with more on that. Momin.
7: Laura, a victory lap of sorts for the mayor here after the federal government decided not to push forward with the expansion of Billy Bishop Airport, and she wants you to get in on the celebrations, offering free rides on ferries to the island for all of August for seniors and anybody aged 19 and under.
8: Want to join in that celebration and thank them for their hard work and for their love of our waterfront.
7: But to pay for it, it's actually coming from Deputy Mayor Asma Malik's budget from what they call Section 37 funds, almost $1 million. Typically, that money is used for capital projects, things like putting up a bench or some artwork or maybe a drinking fountain. But she says it's all above board. But Councillor Brad Bradford, who we know is running against the mayor in this fall's election, doesn't seem to think.
9: I'm not sure if historically we've used that for operating expenses, like operating a ferry for a month.
7: So it will come up before council at some point in the next day or two. But the point is, you get free rides on the ferry if you fall into those age brackets next month. At City Hall, I'm Momin Qureshi.
2: Long weekend travel plans could be disrupted by a walkout at WestJet. The union representing some 44,000 flight attendants with the airline has issued a 72-hour strike notice as negotiations continue. In response, WestJet issued a 72-hour lockout notice. Some flights have already been canceled. WestJet is allowing passengers with flights scheduled between today and August 4th to make a one-time change or cancel with no fee.
3: 680 News Time, 306. 2 decades after a 21-year-old Toronto man was murdered, police have identified a suspect. 680's Phil Martino reports.
10: 43-year-old Hamilton resident Pierre O'Connor is facing a charge of first-degree murder in connection with the death of Patrick Santos. The 21-year-old was found dead in his father's backyard in Scarborough in September of 2006. He had been strangled to death.
11: Well, nothing will ever bring Patrick back. Today we can say that the person we allege to be responsible for taking his life has been identified.
10: Toronto Police Detective Sergeant Steve Smith says DNA evidence was collected at the scene, and the work of cold case investigators over the years and forensic technology helped lead them to a murder suspect. He also says they believe more than one person may have been involved.
11: In order to take physical control of him and not let him alert anybody else that he was being abducted.
10: You can hear Patrick's story in season 3 of the Tracking a Killer, the Cold Case Files podcast. I'm Phil Martino.
2: 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FIFA's plan to sell off parts of the World Cup to private investors is prompting plenty of pushback in

0: Zero.
1: FIFA President Gianni Infantino released plans this week to start a new company called FIFA Forward Enterprise, which would run all of its competitions, including the World Cup. 20% of the company would be sold off to private investors, and the plan has received plenty of criticism. And this morning, all 55 UEFA members voted to boycott all FIFA events if the plan goes ahead. Rob Harris with Sky Sports.
2: And a lot of concern has been raised about the very process that's been put in place. It was UEFA that went public with their opposition first, based on leaks before FIFA even confirmed these plans on Tuesday that they had to sell off part of the World Cup.
1: Infantino says any FIFA member who accepts the plan by mid-September will receive $20 million up front, while the lead investor in the subsidiary is Joshua Kushner, the brother of Donald Trump's son-in-law Jared Kushner. CONCACAF will reportedly soon hold a meeting to discuss the matter. From the Sports Center, I'm Alex Ixero.
3: And Canada's Wonderland has reached an impressive milestone. Officials say today Annabelle from Kingston became part of the amusement park's history when at the Thunder Run coaster, she was welcomed as the park's 1 billionth rider.
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3: And with cottage country traffic on the nines, here's Mike Davey.
6: This report brought to you by Foodland. Northbound 400 on and off delays, Finch to Rutherford, and then it's going to be busy through Highway 9, slow through Essa. As you continue northbound, you get up to Highway 11. It'll be slow. Sparrow Lake Road to pass to North Cashy Lake Road. If you're thinking about using Southwood as an alternate, it's also very busy. Eastbound 401 backed up approaching West Snead to east to Salem. Northbound 35, it starts to slow down approaching Moore Falls. Another delay, northbound Highway 28, Mill Creek Road to East Concession Road 4. It'll be busy through that stretch going southbound as well. Fort Erie bound at QEW, still seeing a slow drive as you approach Nikola Tesla on and off to 50 Road. You're next from the 680 Traffic Center. I'm Mike Davey.
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3: Time for Rogers Xfinity Internet traffic and weather together. 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
12: This report is brought to you by Shoppers Drug Mart. A couple of westbound issues causing some delays on the westbound 401. Watch out for tire debris approaching Keel and the Express. Traffic spotter says it's in lane 3 from the left or the second lane from the right. And a piece of good news here. That issue west of Highway 25 just cleared. Now, it was there since just before 1 o'clock this morning. Stalled truck finally towed away. And it's still causing a major backup on the westbound 401 from Winston Churchill to west of Highway 25. Westbound on the QEW, west of Mississauga Road, right lane is blocked because of a stalled vehicle. And you'll find it slow westbound on the Gardner QEW combination. Busy from west of Jarvis to Strawn, and then a slow go from Parklawn all the way to this problem west of Mississauga Road. Once you get past that, it's busy from the Ford plant to Trafalgar, and then a delay from Bronte to Brant. Southbound on the John Valley Parkway at Girard. I think that problem just cleared away as well. Well, at least Toronto Transportation is just

0: move the camera. Usually that's what that means. But you have delays on the southbound 404 DVP from Finch to south of Lawrence, and then it's busy from Bayview Bloor to Girard. Hopefully that problem's out of there. Eastbound on the 401, expect delays from the 410 to Leslie, alternating between the express and collectors, but I haven't spotted any problems through that stretch. And we just got the all clear from MTO. The southbound 410 ramp to Williams Parkway has reopened, and the westbound Derry ramp to the southbound 427, that's good to go as well. Now we're just getting word of a new problem in town. Northbound on Birchmount at Ellesmere, left lane blocked with a collision. We also had a call reported in Markham. Eastbound on Highway 7 at Woodbine, two right lanes blocked with a collision, and that is slowing traffic from the 404. 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Conditions in the app. And with the forecast, here's Denise Andriacci.
1: 28 is our guaranteed high today. We do have low humidity and a nice breeze. Very high UV index today. Lots of sunshine across the region. The clouds start to build in for Friday, though. And by the afternoon evening, there is the chance of showers and thunderstorms. The heat getting turned up a bit Friday as we kick off the long weekend. Highs between 28 and 30 degrees. The guaranteed high today, 28 degrees.
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3: Vaughan will be the home of York University's brand new medical school focused on training family doctors. The Ontario government is giving nearly $56 million for the new school to fund 80 undergraduate spots and 102 postgraduate spots when it opens in the fall of 2028. The new medical school will be the first in Canada with a primary focus on training family doctors. As the Ontario Medical Association says, there are more than 2.5 million Ontarians with out a family doctor.
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4: Due to a landmark tobacco settlement, you may qualify for a significant payment if you smoked regularly before November 20th, 1998 and were diagnosed with lung cancer, throat cancer, emphysema, or COPD. 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
3: Mainly sunny, 27 degrees downtown. Good afternoon. I'm Laura Carney.
2: I'm Alex Bloomfield. Here are the top stories this hour.
3: Farewells and some hugs in council chambers this afternoon as day two of the final meeting before the October election continues. It could be a long day too, with many agenda items still to be debated, including a possible moratorium on data centers and banning surveillance pricing. The mayor wants to celebrate the cancellation of the Billy Bishop Airport expansion by offering free ferry rides for kids and seniors all next month. That also still needs approval at council. And WestJet has already started canceling some flights ahead of possible job action by thousands of flight attendants. They'll be in a legal strike position as of Sunday morning.
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8: And Laura, the Toronto Tempo will try to turn their season around at Coca-Cola Coliseum this evening when finishing a home-and-home with the West leading Minnesota Lynx. The Tempo dropped Tuesday's affair in Minnie, a 193, which saw their losing streak extend to 4. Tip-off goes at 8. In soccer news, UEFA members voting unanimously to boycott all FIFA events if President Gianni Infantino goes through with his plan to sell stakes in the World Cup to private investors. A CONCACAF just met about the matter. They rejected Infantino's plan, but are not calling for a boycott like UEFA are. Double podium finish for Canada at the Commonwealth Games, winning gold and silver in the women's 100-meter T47 final. It was gold for Shariana Haas and silver for Chloe Dunbar. Canadians up to 44 medals in Glasgow. And trade talks starting to heat up around baseball with the trade deadline on Monday. Being reported the Phillies are showing interest in Toronto's Dalton Varsho and Jeff Hoffman. Jays are back at Rogers Centre tomorrow for the series opener with St. Louis. 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
4: An improving wildfire situation in the province's north, but the government is pushing back against calls for a public inquiry into the fires. 680's Queen's Park reporter Richard Southern has more.
5: The situation is improving some. More than 80 fires have now been extinguished, though 159 blazes continue to rage across northern Ontario. 30 of them are out of control. Helping matters some has been more rain and additional crews, including some from other countries, says Mike Harris Jr., the Minister of Natural Resources.
6: Over 100 firefighters from Mexico arrived in the Northwest. These firefighters from Mexico are highly trained and have worked alongside our crews in Ontario before.
5: Opposition critics continue to say the government wasn't prepared for the wildfires, though the minister rebuffing those concerns.
6: There are jurisdictions not only across Canada, but the U.S. and around the world that are also facing similar situations. We are very well resourced.
5: More than 2,000 people remain displaced because of the fires. Richard Southern, Queen's Park.
4: 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And with Cottage Country traffic on the nines, here's Mike Davey.
7: This report brought to you by Foodland, northbound 400, busy Finch to Rutherford, and then it's going to slow back down Aurora Road to north of Highway 9, also busy through Essa. As you continue northbound, you get to the split. If you're joining the northbound Highway 11, Sparrow Lake Road to pass to North Cashy Lake Road, you can expect a delay through there. Looks like a lot of people using Southwood as a alternate to get around this. It's also pretty busy, so do keep that in mind. Eastbound 401, it's backed up approaching Westney to east to Salem. Northbound 35 starts to slow down as you approach Moor Falls. Northbound Highway 28, slow go. Mill Creek Road, to East Concession Road 4. Going to be slow through that stretch going southbound. 40 rebound QEW busy on and off approaching Nikola Tesla to beyond 50 Road. With Cottage Country traffic on the nines, I'm Mike Davey.
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12: 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Watch out for tire debris in a couple of spots. We just had a call from a traffic spotter on the southbound 400 approaching Teston. There's tire debris in the two right lanes, as well as on the westbound 401 approaching Keele in the express. That tire debris last seen in lane 3 from the left, which is also the second lane from the right. And if you missed it in the last traffic report, there was a problem west of Highway 25 that finally cleared, but you have heavy traffic on the westbound 401. It's first busy approaching the 412 to Salem, then a slow go from Kennedy, alternately express and collectors to Dixon, and traffic is jam-packed from Winston Churchill to west of Highway 25. Eastbound on the 401, it's a slow go from the 410 to Leslie, alternating between the express and collectors. And southbound on the 404 DVP, expect delays from approaching Finch to south of Lawrence, busy again from Bayview Bloor to approaching the Gardner. That problem at

0: did in fact clear. Westbound Gardner, it's slow from west of Jarvis to Strawn, and then a delay from Park Lawn onto the QEW. It's slow all the way to Mississauga Road. The problem west of Mississauga Road just cleared a few minutes ago, but more volume delays on the westbound QEW from 3rd Line to the 403 ramp in Burlington. It's a slow go on the eastbound QEW Gardner from Erin Mills to Dixie and from the Humber Bridge on and off to the Jarvis ramp. Busy drive up the northbound DVP from Bayview Bloor to York Mills. And off the major routes, there's a collision in Markham. It's eastbound on Highway 7 at Woodbine. The two right lanes are closed. That's causing a backup from the 404. 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And with the extended forecast, here's Denise Andriacci.
1: Mainly sunny this afternoon and early evening. 28 is our guaranteed high. It's seasonal and comfortable out there with low humidity and a nice breeze out of the north. We're clear tonight, down to a low of 17, and then the heat starts to build in for tomorrow. Highs near 30. We have the chance of showers and thunderstorms on Friday. Earlier in the day through cottage country and then mid to late day here in the GTA is when we see that risk. And there is some active weather potential for Saturday and Sunday. And then we're clearing out for Monday of the long weekend. The guaranteed high for today, 28 degrees.
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2: One of the city's biggest summer events is happening this weekend. 680's Kyle Hawking has the details on the road closures you can expect for the Caribbean Carnival Grand Parade.
7: One of North America's largest Caribbean festivals, with the Grand Parade happening Saturday, and Toronto police are warning of significant road closures for that. Starting very early on Saturday morning, August 1st, Lakeshore will shut down from Corbin Lodge to Bathurst, and southbound Strawn will also be blocked. A number of ramps on and off the Gardner will be closed too, including Jamieson, BC Road, and Dunn. All of this starts at 12:01 a.m. on Saturday, but be aware, several more streets nearby will be restricted to local traffic only. Those include Dufferin, Queens Quay, Dowling, and Remembrance Drive. Closures and restrictions will stay in place until Sunday morning at 6 a.m. With a 9-year drive, I'm Kyle Hawking.
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2: Time now for the Dynamic Market Minute. The TSX up 81 points to 35,415, and the Canadian dollar up slightly to 71.4 cents U.S. Now with the latest from Wall Street, here's Bloomberg.
10: Microsoft is on track today to record the largest one-day increase in market value for any stock in history. That's after reporting quarterly results that indicate special strength in its AI-related business. It's not all well in techland, though. Meta Platforms out with disappointing quarterly revenue forecasts. That is triggering causing investor concern, may not benefit fast enough from Meta's massive outlay on artificial intelligence.

0: The U.S. is weighing a huge fee for foreign students wanting to work. Wall Street Journal says the Trump administration is considering attaching a $100,000 price tag on international students' ability to work in the U.S. after they graduate from a U.S. university. This could hurt schools and also tech companies. And Orchid, a new AI personal assistant, is facing social media backlash. In an ad campaign, Orchid suggests it could help save a struggling relationship by reminding a forgetful boyfriend about an anniversary and can even buy flowers and book a restaurant reservation. Denise Pellegrini, Bloomberg Radio.
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8: For Cottage Country Traffic on the Nines, here's Mike Davey.
9: This report is brought to you by Rogers. Northbound 400 at Finch to Rutherford, going to be moving slowly, then delays return. Aurora Road to Highway 9, slow through Essa. Northbound Highway 11, north of Southwood Road to pass North Cashy Lake Road. You can expect a delay if you plan on using Southwood Road as an alternate. It's also pretty busy right now. Eastbound 401 backed up, approaching Westney to east to Salem. Northbound 35 moving slowly, approaching Moore Falls. Northbound Highway 28, Mill Creek Road to East Concession Road. You can expect a delay through that stretch. Going to be slow southbound as well. Fort Erie bound QEW. Volume approaching Nikola Tesla to beyond 50 Road on and off. With Cottage Country Traffic on the Nines, I'm Mike Davey.
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8: Right now downtown, it is mainly sunny and 26 degrees. 680 News Time, 3:30.
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12: It's Thursday, July 30th. Good afternoon. I'm Alex Bloomfield.
8: And I'm Laura Carney. Here's what's making news this hour.
13: City councillors working through a packed agenda on day two of the last meeting of this term, with discussions on data centers and new development in Liberty Village expected to spark debate.
14: With the expansion to Billy Bishop Airport scrapped, the mayor is in a celebratory mood, offering kids and seniors free ferry rides to the island next month. But some are questioning how it's all being paid for.
12: A few WestJet flights are already coming off the board with 2.5 days to a potential flight attendant strike or lockout.
15: The Ford government calling in reinforcements to help battle wildfires.
16: Over 100 firefighters from Mexico arrived in the Northwest.
15: How the government's facing continued criticism about not being prepared.
17: It is game night at Coca-Cola Coliseum as the Tempo hosts the Lynx at 8, and CONCACAF rejects FIFA's plans to sell stakes in the World Cup. Sports at 45.
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12: Time for Rogers, Xfinity Internet, traffic and weather together on the ones. Here's Carrie Prunskis.
2: This report is brought to you by the Princess Margaret Cottage Lottery. Southbound on the 400, just watch out for some tire debris approaching Teston. Traffic spotter says it's in the two right lanes. We have notified MTO about that. Delay southbound 400 from Shepherd onto the 401 ramps. Southbound 404, there's a backup on the ramp to Finch, and that's due to a collision eastbound on Finch at the 404. It's blocking the right lane, so you're just getting through in the left lane. So a delay eastbound Finch heading towards the 404. Also, you go through delays southbound 404 DVP from Finch to south of Lawrence, and then from Bloor to approaching the Gardner. A slow go on the westbound Gardner QEW combination from Jarvis to Strawn, from Park Lawn to Huron, Ontario, and from third line to the 403 ramp in Burlington. Westbound on the 401, it's busy from Brock Street to Salem, and then delays from Kennedy, alternately Express and Collectors to Dixon. Still seeing very heavy traffic from Winston Churchill through to about Guelph Line. There was an earlier problem west of Highway 25, so it's going to take some time for that to

0: improve. Eastbound on the 401, busy through Guelph Line, and then heavier delays from the 410 to Leslie, alternating express and collectors. And in Markham, it looks like that problem eastbound on Highway 7 at Woodbine has cleared. Those delays improving. Princess Margaret Cottage Lottery absolute final deadline is midnight tonight. Just 9 hours left to win one of three multi-million dollar cottages plus cash. PrincessMargaretLotto.com. Play responsibly. And now with the forecast, here's Denise Andriacci.
1: 28 is our guaranteed high today. Lots of sunshine, a nice breeze. It's very comfortable out there with low humidity through southern Ontario. The heat starts to build in a little bit more so for tomorrow. So does the active weather threat. We start off with sun and cloud for Friday, but there is the chance of showers and isolated thunderstorms mid to late day. And then again, Saturday, we have the chance of showers and thunderstorms as well. Today's guaranteed high, 28.
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2: Happening now at City Hall, councillors are working through a jam-packed agenda. We've just seen some emotional goodbyes, but there could still be some heated debates.
0: 680's Sophia Vavroutsos begins our coverage of the final council meeting ahead of October's election. Sophia.
3: Councillors are trying to make their way through dozens of motions on the agenda here, quickly approving some as the afternoon session continues. That includes a motion to look at installing pedestrian scramble intersections at Yonge and Eglinton and Yonge and Roehampton, similar to the ones in place at Yonge and Bloor. Council also approved a plan to spend $9 million to expand the green space at Allen Gardens, but there are some debates expected as the meeting continues, including one asking Metrolinx to provide updates on Ontario Line construction and the development of a new street in Liberty Village. Council is also expected to discuss a potential moratorium on data centers while officials come up with firm policy on the issue. Mayor Chow spoke about that today.
4: It needs to work for the local residents. It needs to protect jobs. We also want technologies to support better services. So we'll have a very comprehensive policy governing both data center and AI.
3: But with none of the bigger debates started yet, it seems like this meeting could shape up to be a lengthy one. Reporting live, I'm Sophia Vavroutsos.
2: Well, the mayor and deputy mayor dropped a last-minute motion onto the agenda today concerning the Toronto Islands. 680's Momin Qureshi joins us live with the proposal. Momin.
5: Celebrations of sort for the mayor, Alex. The mayor basically doing a victory lap based on the fact that the federal government will not be moving forward with the expansion of Billy Bishop Airport so jets can fly in, and she wants you to experience some of the fun. So she says the city will be offering free rides on the ferry to the island for seniors and anybody 19 years of age and under next month.
4: We want them to be able to save a few bucks because cost of living is pretty high. And we want to invite people to come down to the Toronto Islands and have a great time.
5: It's being done actually through the deputy mayor's office. She's using Caldwell's Section 37 funds, which typically is put aside in dollars from developers to do things like capital projects, say like building a park or putting up a bench. But this time it's being used to cover these costs of up to $940,000. Councillor Brad Bradford, who, as we know, is running against Mayor Chow in this fall's election, raising an eyebrow.
6: Free ferry rides for the month of August using Section 37 dollars, you know, certainly seems like something that might be politically motivated, but also it'll be really nice, I'm sure, for the seniors and the kids to get a free ferry ride to the island.
5: So starting this Saturday, if you are a senior or under the age of 19, you can get a free ferry ride to the island. At City Hall, I'm Momin Qureshi.
0: 680 News Time, 3:36. WestJet has already started canceling some flights ahead of possible job action by 4,400 flight attendants on Sunday. QP issuing a 72-hour strike notice and says negotiations do continue. WestJet responding to the strike notice by issuing a 72-hour lockout notice. If you have a planned flight between today and August 4th, WestJet is offering a one-time change or cancellation with no fee.
2: Fire crews are beginning to suppress the wildfire outbreak in northern Ontario with the help of some rain. 680's Richard Southern has an update from the province.
7: Indeed, the wildfire situation here in Ontario is thankfully improving.
8: Recent rainy, cool weather has helped our crews get to work on suppression.
7: Natural Resources Minister Mike Harris Jr. today says 80 fires have been extinguished, although 159 remain active, 30 are out of control.
8: Thankfully, things are calming down now. We're able to manage the situation a lot better.
7: It's it's not just the rain. The government says crews from elsewhere are being brought in, including 100 firefighters from Mexico.
8: These firefighters from Mexico are highly trained and have worked alongside our crews in Ontario before.
7: The opposition are continuing to call for a public inquiry into the fires. The minister, though, pushing back against that.
8: We do a very deep dive internally, and I think the

0: be lots of recommendations that will come forward.
1: 14 communities remain evacuated. More than 2,000 people displaced. Richard Southern, Queens Park.
2: 680 News Time, 3:37. Stunning soccer news as every European and nation is now threatening to boycott all future FIFA events, including the World Cup. 680's Alex Sixero with the latest.
3: During today's emergency meeting, all 55 UEFA members voted in favor of a full FIFA boycott if President Gianni Infantino goes ahead with plans to sell stakes in the World Cup. Infantino's plan was released on Tuesday as he wants to spin off FIFA's commercial operations into a new $20 billion company, which would be 20% owned by private investors. Kevin Solikull of Sky Sports has more on what UEFA could do if the boycott goes ahead.
4: You could also have the potential on the horizon where UEFA think, why don't we set up our own version of the World Cup and we can invite Argentina, Brazil, the best sides in Africa.
3: The lead investor in the subsidiary is Joshua Kushner, the brother of Donald Trump's son-in-law Jared Kushner. And as for CONCACAF, they held a meeting this afternoon rejecting Infantino's plan, but they would not back UEFA in a full FIFA boycott. From the Sports Center, I'm Alex Sixero.
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6: Cottage Country traffic on the nines. 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
7: 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Northbound on the 400, it's a slow drive, Finch to Rutherford, and then Aurora Road to Highway 9. North of Mapleview to north of Essa, you're also dealing with a slowdown. As you get towards the split, if you're heading up to Highway 11 northbound, you can expect a delay north of Southwood Road to pass North Cashy Lake Road. If you're thinking about using Southwood as an alternate, people are already on top of that, so it's going to be busier than usual as well. On eastbound 401, it's busy approaching Westney to east of Salem. Northbound 35, approaching Moore Falls, will be busy. Northbound Highway 28, Mill Creek Road to east Concession Road 4, moving slowly. 40 rebound QEW on and off delays approaching Nikola Tesla to beyond 50 Road. With Cottage Country traffic on the nines, I'm Mike Davey.
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6: Time for Rogers, Xfinity Internet, traffic and weather together on the ones. Here's Carrie Prunskis.
2: Plenty of calls about tire debris, and we just had a call about a full truck tire on the eastbound 401. This report brought to you by Bel Air Direct. So it's on the eastbound 401 approaching Trafalgar in the collectors. That truck tire in the right lane. Be very careful. There's a truck pulled over on the right shoulder, and we've notified MTO about that. You have a delay on the eastbound 401, busy through Guelph Line, but after that, it's a lot slower. It doesn't get busy again until you hit Dixie, where you're going through delays from Dixie to the DVP, alternately express and collectors. We also had some tire debris reported on the southbound 400 approaching Teston in the two right lanes, as well as on the westbound 401 approaching Keele in the express. Some tire debris last seen in lane 3 from the left there. Delays on the westbound 401 from Brock Street to Salem. Then it's slow from Kennedy, alternately express and collectors to Dixon. And still very heavy from Winston Churchill to Guelph Line. There was an earlier issue.

0: west of Highway 25. Westbound on the Gardner, backed up from Jarvis to Strawn. Slows again from the Humber Bridge onto the 427 ramp. And then it's busy up the northbound 427 from the Gardner to the 401. Alternately, Express and Collectors. Slows again from Dixon to Rexdale. Heavy traffic on the northbound 410 from the 407 to Williams Parkway. Eastbound on the QEW gets busy from Erin Mills to Dixie. Eastbound Gardner is slow from the Humber Bridge to the Jarvis ramp. And a delay up the northbound DVP from Girard to York Mills. On city streets, there's a collision eastbound on Finch at the 404. It's blocking the right lane, causing a backup from Don Mills. And I just had a call from a traffic spotter at Bathurst and Wilson. The traffic lights are flashing red at this intersection. No police on point duty, so treat it as an all-way stop. There's no shortcut for saving time, but saving money is simple. 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And with the forecast, here's Denise Andriacci.
1: 28 is our guaranteed high today. We do have low humidity and a nice breeze. Very high UV index today. Lots of sunshine across the region. The clouds start to build in for Friday, though, and by the afternoon evening, there is the chance of showers and thunderstorms. The heat getting turned up a bit Friday as we kick off the long weekend. Highs between 28 and 30 degrees. The guaranteed high today, 28 degrees.
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3: Stateside federal regulators have approved Amazon's robo-taxis, known as Zooks, to operate without steering wheels. Amazon can now start charging customers for rides in the specially designed cars that feature four inward-facing seats once they secure state and local approval. Another rule proposal from the National Highway Traffic and Safety Administration is to allow the robo-taxis to operate without brake pedals, and that one is still pending.
2: 680 News Time, 3:44.
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3: 26 degrees, a few clouds, feels like 30 in downtown Toronto. Good afternoon. I'm Alex Bloomfield.
2: And I'm Laura Carney. Here are the top stories this hour.
3: Toronto City Council gathering, perhaps for a final day before the election. The future of data centers in the city and grocery store surveillance pricing discussions still to come. And the mayor put in a last-minute proposal posing free ferry rides to the island next month for seniors and kids. WestJet talks continue with its flight attendants with a federally appointed special mediator now involved. A little under 72 hours to go now until that could result in flights coming fully off the board. Flights are already starting to be canceled, though, ahead of that. Coming up after sports, we will have the latest on a cold case once again.
9: Toronto police have made an arrest in connection with a nearly 20-year-old cold case. Coming up, the latest developments in the murder of Patrick Santos in 2006.
2: Time now for sports.
3: Alex Ixero.
10: Alex, it's a no from CONCACAF. This afternoon, all 41 of its nations, including Canada, rejected FIFA's plans to sell stakes in the World Cup to private investors. FIFA planning to set up a separate $20 billion company to run its competitions, with 20% of that to be offered to external investors. A CONCACAF not ready to boycott FIFA events over this, something UEFA said they would do if the plan went ahead. The Toronto Tempo have lost four straight games and returned to Coca-Cola Coliseum to take on the Minnesota Lynx. It's the back end of a home-and-home, with Minnesota winning by 7 on Tuesday. That gets going at 8. Blue Jays return to Rogers Centre tomorrow for the series opener with the St. Louis Cardinals. Also keeping an eye on the latest buzz with the trade deadline on Monday. The Phillies are reportedly showing interest in Toronto's Dalton Varsho and Jeff Hoffman. Team Canada winning more hardware on day 7 at the Commonwealth Games. Shariana Haas and Chloe Dunbar finishing 1-2 in the women's 100-meter T47 final. Canadians up to 44 medals. And in the CEBL this evening, the Brampton Honey Badgers will host the Montreal Alliance at 7:30. Sports at 15 and 45 past every hour.

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1: A Hamilton man has been arrested in connection with the disturbing Scarborough murder 20 years ago. 680's Phil Martino has the cold case breakthrough.
5: It was a homicide that rocked a Scarborough community in September of 2006. 21-year-old Patrick Santos was found dead in his dad's backyard.
6: They zip-tied his hands and his feet, and then they taped his entire head with duct tape.
5: Today, Toronto Police Detective Sergeant Steve Smith announced an arrest in the case.
6: Pierre O'Connor, 43 years old, of Hamilton. He has been charged with first-degree murder.
5: According to police, cold case work and forensic technology helped lead them to a suspect.
6: In 2025, investigators identified a person of interest. Subsequent DNA analysis confirmed a match to evidence recovered from the homicide scene.
5: Police say the accused had no criminal record. The motive is still unknown. According to investigators, they believe there was more than one suspect involved. The investigation continues. I'm Phil Martino.
1: Daily News Time 3:49, Cottage Country Traffic on the Nines. Mike Davey.
7: This report brought to you by Access Storage, northbound 400. It's going to be a busy drive, Finch to Rutherford, Aurora Road to Highway 9, north of Maple View to north of Essa. If you're heading up to the split and you're getting on to northbound Highway 11, very slow north of Southwood Road to past North Cache Lake Road. If you're thinking about using Southwood Road as an alternate, everyone's already thought of that, and it's going to be pretty busy, so just keep that in mind. Leave yourself plenty of time to get around this. Eastbound 401, approaching west to east to Salem, moving slowly. Northbound 35, it starts to slow down as you approach Moor Falls. Northbound Highway 28, Mill Creek Road to East Concession Road, Ford's moving slowly. It's going to be busy heading southbound through that stretch as well. 40 rebound QEW on and off delays approaching Nikola Tesla to beyond 50 Road. With Cottage Country Traffic on the Nines, I'm Mike Davey.
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11: 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I'll start with a problem in town at Bathurst and Wilson, because delays are really terrible around this intersection. The lights are flashing red at Bathurst and Wilson, so that's the issue there. Delays basically all directions. It's not too bad westbound, but every other direction, it's no fun. So that's a good spot to avoid if you can. Also on City Street, streets eastbound on Finch at the 404. The right lane is blocked with a collision, so it's slow from Don Mills and a little extra busy on that southbound 404 ramp to Finch. Southbound 404 DVP are going through delays from Finch to south of Lawrence and then busy from Bloor to approaching the Gardner. Westbound Gardner, it's backed up from Jarvis to Strawn. It slows again from the

0: Cumberbridge onto the QEW. Delays to about here, Ontario, and a little bit busy around the Ford plant, but then heavier delays from Bronte to the Burlington Skyway. It's a slow drive on the eastbound QEW from Erin Mills to Dixie. Eastbound Gardner is backed up from the Humber Bridge to the Jarvis Ramp, and it's a slow go on the northbound Don Valley Parkway from Bloor up to the 401. Northbound 404 is filling in from Highway 7 to 16th Avenue, and again, as you approach Bloomington to north of it, that's where the right lane is closed for long-term construction. Westbound on the 401, busy from Brock Street to Salem. Then it's slow from Warden, alternately Express and Collectors to Dixon, and very heavy approaching Winston Churchill to Guelph Line. It's just an extra tough drive through here because of earlier problems west of Highway 25. Eastbound 401, just a minor issue approaching Trafalgar and the Collectors. Truck on the right shoulder. It did lose a wheel, but I can see that wheel on the right shoulder as well, so it's out of the live lanes. Delays on the eastbound 401 from Dixie to the DVP, alternately Express and Collectors. 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And with the extended forecast, here's Denise Andriacci.
1: 28 is our guaranteed high today. Feeling more like 31, so really low humidity. That's been a trend lately. Very comfortable conditions. It's a perfect day weather-wise. We are mainly sunny. We have a light wind out of the north. We're clear tonight, 18 for a low. Sunshine to start the day on Friday, but the chance of some showers north of the GTA through the afternoon. And then we have the chance of showers and thunderstorms Friday night. Sunny break Saturday, but the chance of showers and thunderstorms, especially mid to late afternoon and evening. And then Sunday, early in the day, showers and thunderstorms. And then we'll see some clear breaks Sunday night. Monday looks good for the long weekend. Sunny and seasonal, highs near 27. The guaranteed high today, 28.
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4: Coming up at 4 o'clock, this version of City Council nearly at an end. 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
4: 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Organizers of AfroFest say they have safety concerns because of limited capacity at Woodbine Park. The organization says it will work with the city to secure a larger venue next year. In 60 seconds, we will check in on the trading day.
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4: Now the Dynamic Market Minute, the TSX trading up 133 points so far with 4 minutes to the close. The Canadian dollar also rose 0.2 cents against the U.S. greenback. The latest from Wall Street, here's Bloomberg.
13: We're looking at major gains for many stocks today. Microsoft among them. Those shares surging after a company reported quarterly results that indicate special strength in its AI-related businesses. Also, U.S. refining.

0: Today it's National Cheesecake Day, by the way, full of deals and new flavor rollouts across the cheesecake industry today. 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
4: Cottage Country Traffic on the Nines with Mike Davey.
5: 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Northbound on the 400, going to be busy north of Shepherd to Rutherford. Aurora Road to Highway 9, then north of Mapleview to north of Essa. If you're heading up northbound Highway 11, north of Southwood Road to past North Cashy Lake Road, going to be very busy through there. If you're thinking about using Southwood as an alternate, it's also pretty busy right now. Eastbound 401, filling out, approaching Liverpool Express Collectors to east to Salem. Slow approaching Brock Street to approaching Stevenson. With Cottage Country Traffic on the Nines, I'm Mike Davey.
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8: It's Thursday, July 30th. Good afternoon. I'm Laura Carney.
4: I'm Alex Bloomfield. Here's what's making news right now.
9: Cheers from chambers as day two of the final city council meeting of this term sees 100 items crossed off the agenda.
10: MM43-100.
9: Still lots to go, including debates on data centers.
11: The mayor is celebrating her Island Airport victory, and she wants you to get in on the party. She's offering seniors and kids free ferry rides to the island in August, but questions are being asked about the money being used to pay for it.
8: Flight cancellations have already begun at WestJet as the airline begins to wind down operations ahead of possible job action by its flight attendants.
12: So CONCACAF rejects FIFA's plan to sell off stakes of the World Cup to private investors, and the Tempo are back home to take on the West leading Lynx. Sports at 15.
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8: Time for Rogers Xfinity Internet traffic and weather together on the ones. Good afternoon, Kyle Hawking.
13: Well, good afternoon, Laura. Alex, we've got a new problem on the northbound 404. It's bad. North of Major McKenzie, two right lanes blocked off here. There's a truck towing a trailer that's gone squirrely. Was towing a load of bricks, is what we've heard from traffic spotters. A bunch of them have spilled on the highway. Now, the good news is here that the individuals driving that truck got out. They've picked up a lot of the bricks. And so the debris is not really an issue now. It's just the truck is sideways across the two right lanes. So they may need a blocker truck from the MTO to get them straightened out. It is heavy on the north DVP from Bloor to York Mills, then 404 building from Highway 7 to this problem north of Major Mac. Also slow going through Bloomington. If you're on the 401, westbound issues approaching Keele and the Express. Right lane's now blocked for the stalled truck that blew a tire, but they did pick up the tire debris. Slow approaching Kennedy, alternately Express and Collectors to Dixon. And still pretty heavy approaching Winston Churchill to west of Guelph line off and on due to an earlier problem. Eastbound 401 with issues now approaching Avenue Road in the Express. The center lane is blocked due to a stalled vehicle. It's slow across Toronto. Anywhere from Dixie towards Kennedy, alternately Express and Collectors. And with a look at the rest of the drive, here's Carrie Prunskis.
14: Yeah, problems continue in town at the intersection of Bathurst and Wilson. The traffic lights are flashing red. No police on point duty. And this is causing significant delays, especially going eastbound or north or southbound along Bathurst. It's just awful. If you're traveling the eastbound QEW, it's a slow go through Mississauga from Erin Mills to Dixie, a backup on the eastbound Gardner from the Humber Bridge to the Jarvis Ramp, and delays on the westbound Gardner QEW from Jarvis to Strawn, from the Humber Bridge to Huron, Ontario, then from the Ford plant to Trafalgar, and from west of Bronte to the Burlington Skyway. If you've been injured, Diamond and Diamond is in your corner. Canada's largest injury law firm with over 65 lawyers and over $1 billion in client settlements. Call 1-800-

0: 567 hurt. And with a look at the forecast, here's Denise Andriachi.
1: 28 is our guaranteed high today. Lots of sunshine, a nice breeze. It's very comfortable out there with low humidity through southern Ontario. The heat starts to build in a little bit more so for tomorrow. So does the active weather threat. We start off with sun and cloud for Friday, but there is the chance of showers and isolated thunderstorms mid to late day. And then again, Saturday, we have the chance of showers and thunderstorms as well. Today's guaranteed high, 28.
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0: Happening now at City Hall, councillors are making significant headway as they move through their massive agenda on day two of the final meeting before October's municipal election.
2: 680's Sophia Vavaroutsos is following today's discussion and joins us live. Sophia.
3: Alex, there were a few cheers in the council chambers as Speaker Francis Nunziata read out the meeting's 100th motion.
4: MM43-100.
3: It's day two of this meeting, and it's the final push for council business before the election. With 44 items to go on the agenda, councillors are now hearing an ombudsman report on the TTC's decision not to issue refunds when they discontinued tickets and tokens.
5: There was a lack of accountability, as you mentioned. Nobody took ownership for the decision, and there were no records kept to support the decision-making process. So, all in all, it was surprising that there wasn't a more robust process that the TTC followed.
3: There are more debates expected today, including discussions on whether the city should put a moratorium on data centers until more firm policy is decided. Reporting live, I'm Sophia Vavaroutsos.
0: The mayor wants to celebrate the scrapping of the Billy Bishop Airport expansion by making trips to the island a little more accessible. 680's Momin Qureshi joins us with more.
6: The mayor wants you to set sail with her on a celebratory journey by offering up free ferry rides to Toronto Island for seniors and anybody under 19 years of age all August long.
7: Join in that celebration and thank them for their hard work and for their love of our waterfront.
6: It's actually Deputy Mayor Asma Malik who's making it happen by setting aside almost $1 million of what are called Section 37 funds. That's money developers pay that's usually used for capital projects like parks and benches or artwork. But the mayor and Malik insists using it for free ferry rides is fine. But Councillor Brad Bradford, who we know is running against Chow for mayor, is questioning.
8: I'm not sure if historically we've used that for operating expenses, like operating a ferry for a month.
6: But he admits free ferry rides for kids and seniors is nice. At City Hall, I'm Omen Qureshi.
2: 680 News Time 405. It appears operations at WestJet have already started to wind down. Flights are being canceled ahead of the long weekend after the union representing 4,400 flight attendants issued a 72-hour strike notice. In response, the airline issued a 72-hour lockout notice. WestJet is now offering travelers with flights between today and August 4th a one-time change or cancellation with no fee.
0: The OPP say they are going to be paying extra close attention to driving behaviors this long weekend in Cottage Country. The police force's airplane enforcement program runs today until August 2nd on roadways in areas like Peterborough, City of Kawartha Lakes, Dufferin, Caledon, Orillia, and Northumberland County. A spotter in the aircraft will be reporting traffic violations from the air right to officers on the ground. The OPP says over the past several years, there's been a steady increase in reports of dangerous driving and high-risk driving across the province.
2: Another cold case murder in Toronto has been partially solved thanks to new genetic technology. As we hear from 680's Phil Martino, a Hamilton man has been arrested.
9: 43-year-old Pierre O'Connor is charged with first-degree murder in connection with the death of 21-year-old Patrick Santos, who was found dead in his father's backyard in Scarborough in September of 2006.
10: We are still trying to determine the events that led to this murder and the relationship between the accused and the victim.
9: Toronto Police Detective Sergeant Steve Smith says, although no suspect was identified at the time, DNA was collected at the scene.
10: In 2020, Toronto Police partnered with Othram Inc. to utilize investigative genetic genealogy in an effort to identify the person responsible for Patrick's death. While that process did not directly identify a suspect, it generated valuable investigative leads.
9: Smith says cold case work and forensic technology helped further develop those leads. Last year, a person of interest was finally identified. I'm Phil Martino.
0: 680 News Time 407. European nations have agreed to boycott all FIFA events, including the World Cup, if FIFA pushes ahead with a controversial plan. 680's Alex Sixero reports.
11: UEFA held an emergency meeting today where all 55 of its members agreed to the boycott, protesting a plan from FIFA President Gianni Infantino to sell stakes in the World Cup to private investors. Infantino is offering all FIFA members $20 million upfront if they approve the plan by mid-September. Kieran Maguire is a sports finance expert.

0: expert at Liverpool University and has more on what UEFA splitting from FIFA could mean.
1: There has been talk about perhaps UEFA getting into a conversation with some of the big South American nations, forming their own alternative to FIFA.
0: FIFA plans to set up a separate $20 billion company to run all of its competitions, with 20% of it to be offered to investors. And this afternoon, CONCACAF members held a special meeting where they rejected Infantino's plan, but did not join UEFA in supporting a full FIFA boycott. From the Sports Center, I'm Alex Ixero.
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4: Time for Cottage Country traffic on the nines. Good afternoon, Asher Roth.
5: Hey, good afternoon to you, Laura and Alex. This report is brought to you by Access Storage. So if you are traveling right now on the northbound 400, you can expect the typical delays as you make your way out of the city. Very slow right now from north of Shepherd up to Rutherford, again from Aurora Road up to Highway 9, and then it picks up again as you head towards Barrie, north of Mapleview to north of Essa. If you're headed north of there onto the extension, it's looking good right now. Northbound Highway 11 in the Kilworthy area, expect some delays north of Southwood up towards North Cache Lake Road. If you're traveling eastbound on the 401, expect delays right now from approaching Liverpool Express and Collectors to east of Salem, and again from approaching Brock Street to approaching Stevenson. Niagara-bound QEW picks up from beyond Nikola Tesla to approaching 50 Road. With Cottage Country traffic on the nines, I'm Asher Roth.
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4: Time for Rogers Xfinity Internet traffic and weather together. 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
10: And this report is brought to you by Vertical CPA. We've got problems here on the northbound 404 north of Major McKenzie. The three right lanes are blocked. You're really only getting through in the HOV lane. It's after a pickup truck that was towing a trailer sort of lost a load of bricks that it was towing after it looks to have fishtailed. So it's sort of perpendicular across those three right lanes. Emergency crews are now on the scene. You're squeezed into that HOV. And so it's busy on the DVP northbound, Bloor to York Mills, and then from the 407 to north of Major McKenzie. It's very slow with just basically one lane open. Hopefully they can get this truck straightened out. It looks like the debris it lost has mostly been picked up, but the truck is still sideways. Also have issues on the 401 eastbound as you approach Trafalgar Collectors. Problem still on the right shoulder, a stopped tractor trailer. Apparently it lost a wheel. And then we have two issues in town or in the city of Toronto. Approaching Avenue Road in the Express, the center lane is blocked with a stalled vehicle. And then approaching Yonge in the Express, the right lane now blocked due to a crash, adding to volume from Dixie to the DVP Express and Collectors and Warden to Kennedy Collectors. And Kerry, we also have issues on the West 401.
4: Yeah, why not? Westbound on the 401, approaching Keele in the Express, the right lane is blocked. It's because of a stalled truck. And you have a busy drive on the westbound 401. It's first slow from Brock Street to Salem, then gets heavy from Warden, alternately Express and Collectors to Dixon. Bit of a bunch up at the 410 Collectors, and it's extremely slow from Winston Churchill to west of Guelph Line. Had some much

0: Earlier problems west of Highway 25, and it's just taking ages for that section to recover. Southbound on the 400 gets busy approaching Shepherd onto the 401 ramps, and it's a slow go on the southbound 404 DVP from Finch to south of Lawrence. In town, there's a problem at Bathurst and Wilson. The traffic lights are flashing red. Expect heavy delays. 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And with the forecast, here's Denise Andriacci.
1: 28 is our guaranteed high today. We do have low humidity and a nice breeze. Very high UV index today. Lots of sunshine across the region. The clouds start to build in for Friday, though, and by the afternoon evening, there is the chance of showers and thunderstorms. The heat getting turned up a bit Friday as we kick off the long weekend. Highs between 28 and 30 degrees. The guaranteed high today, 28 degrees.
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1: Mainly sunny, 26 degrees downtown. Good afternoon. I'm Laura Carney.
6: I'm Alex Bloomfield. Here are the top stories this hour.
1: Councillors are moving quickly through agenda items on this day two of the final meeting before October's municipal election. Some big items still to be debated, though, including the future of data centers and grocery store surveillance pricing. The mayor is moving to make ferry rides free for children and seniors next month, her way of celebrating the scrapping of the Billy Bishop Airport expansion that also still needs to be debated at City Council. And WestJet flight cancellations have started ahead of possible job action by the airline's 4,400 flight attendants. They could be off the job as early as Sunday morning.
6: Time now for sports.
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7: And Laura, this afternoon, all 41 CONCACAF nations, including Canada, held an emergency meeting in Miami about FIFA's plan to sell stakes in the World Cup. CONCACAF rejecting Gianni Infantino's plan, but are not ready to boycott FIFA events if the plan goes ahead, something UEFA said they would do earlier today. FIFA wants to spin off its commercial operations in a $20 billion company, which would be 20% owned by private investors. Infantino is offering $20 million to each FIFA member if they accept the plan by mid-September. The Toronto Tempo make a brief stop at Coca-Cola Coliseum for tonight's matchup with the Minnesota Lynx. It'll wrap up a home-and-home with the Lynx winning by 7 on Tuesday. The Tempo have lost 4 straight games. That gets going at 8. It is day 7 at the Commonwealth Games in Glasgow, with Canada adding a few more medals, now to 44 total, including 15 gold. They're sitting 3rd in the medal standings. And the Jays get a rest day here at home as they open a 3-game series with the Cardinals tomorrow. We're also 4 days away from the MLB trade deadline, and per reports, the Phillies are showing interest in both Jeff Hoffman and Dalton Varsho. Sports at 15 and 45 past every hour or anytime at sportsnet.ca.
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1: 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The province

0: is making headway on Northern Ontario wildfires as the Ford government resists calls for a public inquiry. 680's Richard Southern has more from Queen's Park.
1: A much-needed glimmer of good news amid what's been a devastating wildfire season here in Ontario. The Ford government now says 80 fires have been put out, though 159 remain active, 30 of which are out of control. Mike Harris Jr. is the Minister of Natural Resources.
2: Recent rainy, cool weather has helped our crews get to work on suppression. There has been minimal growth on some of the more challenging fires in the Northwest, like the largest fire that we've seen, which is Thunder Bay 36.
1: Opposition Leader Marit Stiles continuing to call for a public inquiry into the fire.
3: We need to know how this happened, and we need to know how we can make sure that the people of Ontario are never put at such risk again.
1: But the minister won't commit to one.
2: We do a very deep dive internally.
1: 14 communities have been evacuated, more than 2,000 people displaced because of the fires. Richard Southern, Queen's Park.
0: Peel police say they've arrested the final suspects in connection to a robbery at a Mississauga hotel. It was on March 7th, around 3:30 in the morning, that officers were called to a hotel near Hurontario and Derry, where investigators say a man was robbed at gunpoint by three suspects. A 33-year-old Toronto man was previously arrested and charged. Today, investigators say they've arrested a 30-year-old Calgary man and a 28-year-old Mississauga woman. Both have been charged with robbery. 680 News Time, 419. And with Cottage Country traffic on the nines, here's Asher Roth.
4: Well, this report is brought to you by Gateway Casinos. If you're traveling on the northbound 400, it's a slow go from approaching Finch up towards Rutherford. You get a break, and then it picks up again from Aurora Road to just north of Highway 9. Not too bad right now through Innisfil, but it does slow again once you reach Maple View up to just north of Essa. Not too bad if you're traveling up towards Honey Harbor, Parry Sound. 400 extension is moving up to speed. I am seeing delays right now northbound on Highway 11 past the 169. It looks like construction is causing that slowdown. Traveling eastbound on the 401, it's slow through Durham region, approaching Brock Road to east of Salem, and then again from the 412 to east of Thixon. Not too bad through Oshawa right now, out to Clarington, Coburg, and no problems if you're headed towards Prince Edward County. Looks like we are seeing a problem east of the Belleville area, though, in the Shannonville region. With Cottage Country traffic on the nines, I'm Asher Roth.
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12: 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Problems on the northbound 404. They are north of Major McKenzie, where only the HOV lane is getting through. A collision here. I believe it's a single vehicle crash. Pickup truck towing a trailer. It was carrying a load of bricks, and some of those went flying off. The debris has been picked up. The pickup and the trailer have been separated, and it looks like they're going to tow them separately. A couple of tow trucks here now on scene. Busy on the northbound DVP. There is an issue on this route approaching Lawrence. Sounds like the left lane partially blocked due to a stalled vehicle, adding to volume from Bayview Bloor up towards the 401, and then jammed from the 407 to this issue north of Major McKenzie. Just that HOV lane getting passed for now. Lots of crews on scene. On the eastbound 401, issues approaching Trafalgar Collectors. Right shoulder blocked with a stopped tractor trailer. Heavy tow just got there. It lost a wheel, so we're waiting to see if they need to take a lane for this. And then there are issues approaching Avenue Road in the Express. A stalled vehicle in the center lane. And approaching Yonge in the Express. Right lane partially blocked with a crash. A volume in general from Dixie to Kennedy, alternately Express and Collectors. And Carrie, it sounds like we have an issue or an update to the issue on the west 401.
13: Yeah, it looks like that's cleared now. Westbound 401 approaching Keele in the Express. Right
0: lane reopened. So as far as we know, it's a problem-free drive through the city on the westbound 401, but you have heavy delays from Warden, alternately Express and Collectors to Dixon, bunches up at the 410 Collectors, and then it's extremely slow from Winston Churchill to west of Guelph Line, just extra busy because of earlier problems. And westbound on the Gardner, it's a slow go leaving the city from Jarvis to Strawn, another delay from the Humber Bridge onto the 427 ramp. Busy up the northbound 427 from the Gardner to the 401, alternately Express and Collectors. Slows again from Dixon to Rexdale. Westbound QEW delays from the 427 to west of Cawthra, busy by the Ford plant, and again from Burloak to the Burlington Skyway. And on city streets at Bathurst and Wilson, the traffic lights are flashing red. Get 20,000 points at Shoppers Drug Mart when you open your PC Optimum app, shop, scan, and earn. 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Starts Friday. Conditions in the app. And with the extended forecast, here's Denise Andriacci.
10: Mainly sunny this afternoon and early evening. 28 is our guaranteed high. It's seasonal and comfortable out there with low humidity and a nice breeze out of the north. We're clear tonight, down to a low of 17, and then the heat starts to build in for tomorrow. Highs near 30. We have the chance of showers and thunderstorms on Friday. Earlier in the day through cottage country and then mid to late day here in the GTA is when we see that risk. And there is some active weather potential for Saturday and Sunday, and then we're clearing out for Monday of the long weekend. The guaranteed high for today, 28 degrees.
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0: A basketball legend is reportedly going to have his own documentary series. 680's Ellen Kevial with this story.
16: The James and LeBron with the reverse.
17: LeBron James and ESPN reportedly closing in on an agreement for a behind-the-scenes documentary series that would be similar to Michael Jordan's The Last Dance. That's according to Andrew Marchand from The Athletic. The documentary expected to use footage from James's entire career, including some never-before-seen footage. It's also expected that a camera crew will also document his time with the 76ers this season. From the Sports Center, I'm Alain Kevion.
0: This just into 680 News Radio. Toronto police say two children have been hit by a car in North York. It happened near Jane and Driftwood just after 4 this afternoon. It's not clear what their injuries are. Police say the driver remained on scene. Jane Street is closed between Shoreham Drive and Driftwood Avenue. Stay with 680 News Radio for more on this developing story. In 60 seconds, you'll hear the Market Minute.
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0: Now for the dynamic market minute. The TSX closed the day higher by 172 points to 35,505, and the Canadian dollar finished the day at 71.4 cents US. Now with the latest from Wall Street, here's Bloomberg.
21: Massive gains today on Wall Street, making up a lot of Wednesday's losses thanks to a rally in chip maker and AI-related stocks after the latest earnings from Microsoft showed all the billions it's been spending on AI is finally paying off. Microsoft shares up nearly 16%. Shares of chipmakers Micron up 18%. AMD 13% higher. Intel up 11%. And with that, the Dow up 614 points, a more than 1% gain, making it back about half of yesterday's losses. The tech-heavy NASDAQ, despite Meta shares down 8%, up 679 points. Tom Busby, Bloomberg Radio.

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4: Time for Cottage Country traffic on the nines. Here's Asher Roth.
5: Well, this report is brought to you by Rogers. It's a slow go if you're traveling up the northbound 400 from approaching Finch up to Rutherford. Slows again Aurora Road up to Highway 9 and again from Mapleview to north of Essa. If you're traveling up towards the Gravenhurst area, northbound on Highway 11, just beware. There is construction. Looks like it's got you down to a single lane. Not sure if traffic has to share lanes, if there's stop and slow crews that are set up there. If you're traveling through here and can give us a visual, it's a free call at Star 680, but expect delays from north of Orillia up to approaching the Gravenhurst area past the Severn River. With Cottage Country traffic, I'm Asher Roth.
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4: Right now downtown, it's mainly sunny, 26 degrees. 680 News Time, 4:30.
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8: It's Thursday, July 30th. Good afternoon. I'm Alex Bloomfield.
4: And I'm Laura Carney. Here's what's making news this hour.
8: Two children have been struck by a vehicle near Jane and Finch.
9: Day two of the last council meeting of this term is underway with a packed agenda, including debates on AI data centers in this city.
10: The mayor is taking a victory lap over the expansion of Billy Bishop Airport being scrapped by offering seniors and kids free ferry rides to the island during August. But some are criticizing the timing and how it's all being paid for.
11: It is a full rejection from CONCACAF as its 41 members do not back FIFA's plan to sell stakes in the World Cup. And the Tempo return home to take on Minnesota. Sports at 45.
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8: Time for Rogers Xfinity Internet traffic and weather together on the ones. Here's Kyle Hawking.
12: This report brought to you by the Princess Margaret Cottage Lottery. Some progress being made in this cleanup on the northbound 404. North of Major McKenzie, only the HOV lane is getting by. Collision, I believe a single vehicle collision, in which a pickup towing a trailer lost control and lost part of the load of bricks it was carrying. Everything's being hooked up to tows. The debris's been cleaned up, but still the three right lanes blocked, so heavy on the north DVP 404. First, you'll come to an issue approaching Lawrence, a stalled vehicle in the left lane. So this is slowing things. Bayview Bloor to approaching Lawrence, and then it's heavy from the 407 to the problem north of Major McKenzie, but crews are working hard. We have issues on the eastbound 401 approaching Avenue Road in the Express. The center lane is blocked due to a stalled vehicle, and not too far beyond that, approaching Yonge in the Express. The right lane partially blocked due to a crash. It is slow from the 410 towards Yonge, alternately Express and Collectors. Bit of a break in the volume, then slows again from Bayview towards Kennedy Express and Collectors. And Carrie, sounds like more issues on the westbound 401.
13: Yeah, a couple of minor problems on the westbound 401 approaching Yonge in the Express. Looks like the right lane is partially blocked with a stalled truck, and a traffic spotter called about a collision approaching Yonge in the Collectors. Vehicles on the left shoulder. So you have delays westbound 401. It's busy from Thixon to Salem, then slow from Warden, alternately Express and Collectors to Dixon, and very heavy from Winston Churchill to west of Guelph Line. Southbound 400 is backed up from south of Finch to the 401 ramps. And a delay southbound 404 as you approach Major McKenzie with all of that activity happening on the northbound side. And then it's very busy from Steeles onto the DVP to just south of Lawrence. On city streets at Bathurst and Wilson, the traffic lights are flashing red. That's causing heavy delays. Princess Margaret Cottage Lottery absolute final deadline is midnight tonight. Just 8 hours left to win one of three multi-million dollar cottages plus cash. Princess Margaret

0: 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And with the forecast, here's Denise Andriacci.
1: 28 is our guaranteed high today. Lots of sunshine, a nice breeze. It's very comfortable out there with low humidity through southern Ontario. The heat starts to build in a little bit more so for tomorrow. So does the active weather threat. We start off with sun and cloud for Friday, but there is the chance of showers and isolated thunderstorms mid to late day. And then again, Saturday, we have the chance of showers and thunderstorms as well. Today's guaranteed high, 28.
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2: Breaking news from Toronto police who say two children have been hit by a vehicle in North York. It happened just after 4 this afternoon near Jane and Driftwood.
0: Paramedics are currently assessing the kids' injuries. The driver remained at the scene. Police have closed Jane Street between Shoreham Drive and Driftwood Avenue. 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
2: Happening now at City Hall, day 2 of the final council meeting of this current term, drawing near to an end. 680 Sophia Vavaroutsos following today's proceedings, and she joins us live. Sophia.
3: Alex, this afternoon's session on day 2 opened with a goodbye to Councillor Gord Perks, who is retiring. He gave a farewell speech, including some advice for his colleagues.
4: I got it down to 3 words. Capitalism is trash.
3: Perks, a self-described socialist, got a standing ovation and a hug from noted council nemesis Stephen Holliday. But now council is back in business. More than 100 motions down, still a couple dozen agenda items to go. Currently, they're hearing about development applications in different wards. But debate is still to come on how this city will handle data centers and AI, an issue Mayor Olivia Chow spoke about earlier.
5: Data center is just one piece of it. The other is the AI policy itself, which the City of Toronto, again, is very, very meticulously and thoughtfully and ethically put together a clear strategy.
3: Reporting live following the latest at City Hall, I'm Sophia Vavaroutsos.
0: The mayor is celebrating the scrapping of the Billy Bishop Airport expansion by offering free ferry rides for seniors and kids next month if her last-minute motion is approved this afternoon. With more, here's 680's Momin Qureshi.
6: Mayor Chow still feels like she's floating on water after the federal government decided not to expand Billy Bishop Airport, and now she wants you to celebrate with her. By offering up free ferry rides to Toronto Island for seniors and anyone 19 and under next month.
5: This is our way to recognize their work and why democracy matters.
6: It's actually Deputy Mayor Asma Mullick who is making it happen by using almost $1 million of what is called Section 37 funds, which is money put aside by developers intended to spruce up the ferry terminal, but Mullick says using it for free ferry rides is fine.
7: Well within kind of the parameters of the funds that we collect as a city that we have through this legacy tool.
6: But Councillor Brad Bradford, who's vying for the mayor's job, has his doubts.
8: I'm just not sure if that's the appropriate use of Section 37.
6: At City Hall, I'm Omen Qureshi.
2: 680 News Time, 4:36. Long weekend travel plans are already being disrupted by a potential walkout at WestJet. Some flights have begun to be canceled. The union representing some 4,400 flight attendants has issued a 72-hour strike notice and, in response, a lockout notice from WestJet. WestJet is allowing passengers with flights scheduled between today and August 4th to make a one-time change or cancel it with no fee.
0: 2 decades after a 21-year-old Toronto man was murdered, police have identified a suspect. 680's Phil Martino reports.
9: 43-year-old Hamilton resident Pierre O'Connor is facing a charge of first-degree murder in connection with the death of Patrick Santos. The 21-year-old was found dead in his father's backyard in Scarborough in September of 2006. He had been strangled to death.
10: While nothing will ever bring Patrick back, today we can say that the person we allege to be responsible for taking his life has been identified.
9: Toronto Police Detective Sergeant Steve Smith said DNA evidence was collected at the scene, and the work of cold case investigators over the years and forensic technology helped lead them to a murder suspect. He also says they believe more than one person may have been involved.
10: In order to take physical control of him and not let him alert anybody else that he was being abducted.
9: You can hear Patrick's story in season 3 of the Tracking a Killer, the Cold Case Files podcast. I'm Phil Martino.
2: On today is World Day Against Trafficking in Persons. This year's theme is Trapped Behind the Scam. To mark the day, Durham Regional Police say they're reaffirming their commitment to protecting victims, supporting survivors, and holding offenders accountable. Between 2021 and 2025, the service conducted over 1,300 investigations involving human trafficking. Police say officers laid 750-plus charges, and they helped nearly 1,200 victims and people at risk of exploitation.
0: FIFA's plan to sell off parts of the World Cup to private investors is prompting plenty of pushback in Europe. We get more from 6

0: He's Alex Ixero.
1: FIFA President Gianni Infantino released plans this week to start a new company called FIFA Forward Enterprise, which would run all of its competitions, including the World Cup. 20% of the company would be sold off to private investors, and the plan has received plenty of criticism. And this morning, all 55 UEFA members voted to boycott all FIFA events if the plan goes ahead. Rob Harris with Sky Sports.
2: It was UEFA that went public with their opposition based on leaks before FIFA even confirmed these plans on Tuesday, that they had to sell off part of the World Cup.
1: Infantino says any FIFA member who accepts the plan by mid-September will receive $20 million up front. While this afternoon, CONCACAF met about the matter, going as far to reject Infantino's plan, but they will not boycott FIFA like UEFA is ready to do. From the Sports Center, I'm Alex Ixero.
0: 680 News, time 4:38. 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
4: Cottage country traffic on the nines, and here is Asher Roth.
5: All right, thank you very much, Alex. And this report is brought to you by Foodland. So if you're traveling on the northbound 400, expect delays coming out of the city, approaching Finch up to Rutherford.

0: And then it picks up again from about Aurora Road up to Highway 9. Still slow as well through the Barrie area from north of Mapleview to north of Essa. But where we're really seeing delays is northbound on Highway 11 north of Orillia towards Gravenhurst. It's from just past the Severn River Bridge up to just past Cashy Lake, specifically North Cashy Lake Road. Now, we found just one piece of information about this that describes this as short intermittent highway closures. So we are seeing pretty significant delays through this area. Just pack your patience if you're traveling towards the Gravenhurst area. Eastbound 401, still a slow drive from approaching Brock Road off and on to Stevenson. Not too bad once you get past the Oshawa area. With Cottage Country Traffic, I'm Asher Roth.
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7: This report brought to you by Bel Air Direct. Cleanup continuing on the northbound 404 north of Major McKenzie. First of all, the northbound DBP problem we had approaching Lawrence is cleared. Expect volume from Bayview Bloor to approaching Lawrence. And then this crash north of Major McKenzie. It's got the three right lanes blocked. Only the HOV lane is getting through. Pickup truck started to fishtail, went sideways, and lost part of the load of bricks it was carrying. The bricks were picked up fairly quickly. They're just hooking up both the trailer and pickup trucks to separate tows. So that's happening now. It's heavy approaching the 407 to north of Major McKenzie. But I suspect this will be out of the way, or at least a couple of lanes reopened in the next few minutes. Some of the emergency crews are starting to leave. If you're on the westbound, eastbound 401, we've still got issues approaching Avenue Road in the Express. A stalled van in the center lane. A volume from the 410 towards Avenue, Express and Collectors. We did have an issue approaching Yonge in the Express clear. So after you get past the Avenue issue, it opens up a little bit. A volume again from Bayview to Victoria Park Express to Kennedy Collectors. And Carrie's looking at the westbound 401 where we've got some problems.
8: Yeah, watch out for this stalled truck on the westbound 401 approaching Yonge in the Express. It's mostly on the right shoulder, but just kind of creeping into that right lane. A busy drive through the city on the westbound 401. Delays from Warden, alternately Express and Collectors to Dixon. And west of Toronto, it's jammed from Winston Churchill to west of Guelph Line. Heading towards the city on the eastbound QEW, busy from Bronte to Dorval, then from Erin Mills to Dixie. Eastbound Gardner is slow from Kipling and the Express to the Jarvis Ramp. And on city streets, Jane is closed in both directions south of Steeles between Driftwood and Shoreham. This is for a collision investigation. Also problems at Bathurst and Wilson. The traffic lights are flashing red. There's no shortcut for saving time, but saving money is simple. 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And with the forecast, here's Denise Andriacci.
9: 28 is our guaranteed high today. We do have low humidity and a nice breeze. Very high UV index today. Lots of sunshine across the region. The clouds start to build in for Friday, though, and by the afternoon evening, there is the chance of showers and thunderstorms. The heat getting turned up a bit Friday as we kick off the long weekend. Highs between 28 and 30 degrees. The guaranteed high today, 28 degrees.
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2: Sunny in 26, feels like 31 in downtown Toronto. Good afternoon. I'm Alex Bloomfield.
3: And I'm Laura Carney. Here are the top stories this hour.
2: Two children have been struck by a vehicle at Jane and Driftwood. One has serious injuries, the other minor. The driver remained at the scene. Age is not yet known. City Council nearing an end of the term. The mayor and deputy mayor putting a motion last minute to allow for free rides on the ferry to the island for seniors and children in the month of August. Council also still to discuss a possible pause on new data centers in the city. Some WestJet flights are starting to be canceled as talks continue between the airline and the union representing its flight attendants. A full lockout could happen Sunday morning.
3: Time now for sports.
2: Alex Sixero.
4: Alex, this afternoon, Canada and the other 40 CONCACAF nations rejected the plan from FIFA President Gianni Infantino to sell stakes in the World Cup to private equity investors. CONCACAF holding an emergency meeting in Miami as this week Infantino released plans to spin off FIFA's commercial operations into a $20 billion company, which would be 20% owned by private investment. UEFA also rejected the plan, going as far to say they would boycott FIFA events if the plan went ahead. The Toronto Tempo will try to turn their season around at Coca-Cola Coliseum this evening when finishing a home-and-home with the West leading Lynx. The Tempo dropped Tuesday's affair in Mini by 7 points, which saw their losing streak extend to 4. Tip-off is 8. Trade talks starting to slowly heat up around baseball with a trade deadline on Monday. Getting reports the Phillies are showing interest in Toronto's Dalton Varsho and Jeff Hoffman.

0: Jays and Cardinals open a weekend set at Rogers Centre tomorrow. A double podium finish at the Commonwealth Games for Canada, winning gold and silver in the women's 100-meter T47 final. It was gold for Shiriana Haas and silver for Chloe Dunbar. Canadians up to 44 medals in Glasgow. And week 9 in the CFL kicks off in Winnipeg tonight as the Blue Bombers take on BC. Sports at 15 and 45 past every hour or anytime at sportsnet.ca.
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3: 680 News Time, 4:48. An improving wildfire situation in the province's north, but the government is pushing back against calls for a public inquiry into the fires. 680's Queen's Park reporter Richard Southern with more.
4: The situation is improving some. More than 80 fires have now been extinguished, though 159 blazes continue to rage across northern Ontario. 30 of them are out of control. Helping matters some has been more rain and additional crews, including some from other countries, says Mike Harris Jr., the Minister of Natural Resources.
5: Over 100 firefighters from Mexico arrived in the northwest. These firefighters from Mexico are highly trained and have worked alongside our crews in Ontario before.
4: Opposition critics continue to say the government wasn't prepared for the wildfires, though the minister rebuffing those concerns.
5: There are jurisdictions not only across Canada, but the U.S. and around the world that are also facing similar situations. We are very well resourced.
4: More than 2,000 people remain displaced because of the fires. Richard Southern, Queen's Park.
3: Cottage Country Traffic on the Nines with Asher Roth.
6: All right, thank you very much, Alex. This report is brought to you by Foodland. If you're traveling on the eastbound 401, expect delays from approaching Brock Road Express and Collectors to approaching Stevenson. After that, you're moving up to speed. The northbound 35-115 looks good up towards Peterborough as well. No problems or slowdowns. If you're traveling up the 35, it is slow into Lindsay and again as you make your way through Moore Falls. If you're traveling north on the 400, expect delays from approaching Finch up to Rutherford. More slowdowns from Aurora Road up to north of Highway 9. Again, approaching Maple View up to north of Essa. And expect heavy slowdowns northbound on Highway 11 as you make your way past the Severn River Bridge. That is because of construction that's got you down to a single lane. Thanks to the traffic spotter for calling to let us know. So very slow as you make your way past the Severn River up to North Cashy Lake Road. With Cottage Country Traffic on the Nines, I'm Asher Roth.
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11: This report is brought to you by Pet Value. I'm still looking at this issue on the northbound 404 north of Major McKenzie. Still just the HOV lane getting past. This pickup truck towing

0: A trailer. Both the truck and the trailer have been hooked up to separate tows. They had also to do some debris cleanup after that truck lost the load of bricks it was carrying. That's mostly done, but they're still doing a little sweeping. So it's slow on the northbound DBP 404 approaching Don Mills to north of Lawrence, and then pretty heavy from Steeles to north of Major McKenzie. Just that HOV lane passing by this collision scene. If you're traveling the eastbound 401, we have problems approaching Avenue Road in the Express. A stalled van in the center lane. It looks like it's on a tow now, so they should be pulling away shortly. But it's slow from the 410 towards Avenue, Express and Collectors. And then you've got volume delays again from Bayview to Victoria Park in the Express and to Kennedy Collectors. And problems now on the westbound QEW, Carrie.
1: Yes, Kyle, we had a call from a traffic spotter about an issue westbound QEW west of the 427. Lane 2 from the left is blocked, and this is due to a collision. So it's a very slow drive already on the westbound Gardner QEW, but this is just making it a little bit worse. You have delays approaching Jarvis to Strawn, and then from Park Lawn to west of Cawthra, busy by the Ford plant to Trafalgar, and then slow from Appleby to the Burlington Skyway. Delays on the southbound 400 from south of Finch to the 401 ramps, and very busy on the southbound 404 DVP from approaching Steeles to south of Lawrence. If you're traveling city streets, Jane is closed in both directions south of Steeles between Driftwood and Shoreham. This is due to a collision investigation, but I had a call from a traffic spotter at Bathurst and Wilson. The traffic lights are working again. 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With the extended forecast, here's Denise Andriacci.
2: 28 is our guaranteed high today, feeling more like 31, so really low humidity. That's been a trend lately, very comfortable conditions. It's a perfect day weather-wise. We are mainly sunny. We have a light wind out of the north. We're clear tonight, 18 for a low. Sunshine to start the day on Friday, but the chance of some showers north of the GTA through the afternoon. And then we have the chance of showers and thunderstorms Friday night. Sunny break Saturday, but the chance of showers and thunderstorms, especially mid to late afternoon and evening. And then Sunday, early in the day, showers and thunderstorms. And then we'll see some clear breaks Sunday night. Monday looks good for the long weekend. Sunny and seasonal, highs near 27. The guaranteed high today, 28.
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4: Coming up at 5 o'clock, the latest on two small children struck by a car on Jane, north of Finch, and all the news out of the final day of this city council.
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4: A 13-year-old boy is facing charges in connection with an attempted stabbing in Oshawa. It happened just before 8 Tuesday night at a McDonald's on Thoroughbred Street near Simcoe Street. Durham Regional Police allege two teen boys got into a fight and one of them pulled out a knife and tried to stab the other. The 16-year-old victim was able to get away and was not hurt in the incident. The suspect was tracked down at his home and taken into custody. A 13-year-old from Oshawa is charged with assault with a weapon, assault, and possession of a dangerous weapon. In 60 seconds, where the market's finished.
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1: And now the dynamic market minute. The TSX rose 172 points to finish the week. The Canadian dollar up slightly to 71.4 cents U.S. The latest from Wall Street, here's Bloomberg.
2: Elon Musk, the world's richest person, plans to spend upwards of $120 million to help elect Republican candidates in at least eight states in November's midterm elections. That's according to the New York Times. Just one day after the Dow lost 1,100 points, there were massive gains today on Wall Street. That's after Microsoft earnings showed that all the billions that it's been spending on AI may be finally starting to pay off. And that lifted shares of chip makers and other AI-related stocks today. And at the closing bell, the Dow was up 614 points, a more than 1% jump. The tech-heavy NASDAQ, the big gainer, up 679 points. That's a nearly 3% rise, and the S&P 500 up 121, 1.75% higher. And despite escalating violence in the Middle East, oil was a little lower. And get ready to pay even more for blueberries. That's because a strong El Nino weather pattern is threatening farms in Peru, the world's largest exporter of blueberries. Tom Busby, Bloomberg Radio.
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2: This report brought to you by Access Storage. If you're traveling eastbound on the 401, there's a collision now in Ajax just before the exit to Westney. The ramp lane's blocked because of a crash. Just adding to the volume from approaching Liverpool Express and Collectors to approaching Stevenson. Northbound Highway 11 slow from approaching, northbound 400 slow from approaching Finch to Rutherford. I'll get to Highway 11 in a moment. Slows again from Aurora Road to Highway 9. And on northbound Highway 11, it is very slow through the Kilworthy area. North of the Severn River Bridge up to North Kashi Lake Road, you're down to a single lane for rock blasting. With Cottage Country Traffic, I'm Asher Roth.
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5: It's Thursday, July 30th. Good afternoon. I'm Laura Carney.
1: I'm Alex Bloomfield. Here's what's making news right now.
5: Two children have been rushed to hospital after they were hit by a car near Jane and Finch.
6: City councilors working through a packed agenda on day two of the last meeting of this term, with discussions on data centers and new development in Liberty Village expected to spark debate.
7: With the expansion to Billy Bishop Airport scrapped, the mayor is in a celebratory mood, offering kids and seniors free ferry rides to the island next month. But some are questioning how it's all being paid for.
1: WestJet flight cancellations have already begun as the airline prepares for possible job action by its flight attendants.
8: CONCACAF joined UEFA in rejecting FIFA's plan to sell stakes in the World Cup, and the Tempo and Lynx finish their home-and-home at Coca-Cola Coliseum. Sports at 15.
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5: 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On the ones, here's Kyle Hawking.
9: This report is brought to you by Audi. We've got some good news on the northbound 404. This collision north of Major McKenzie is just blocking the HOV lane now, so that previously was the only lane open. Now it's the only lane blocked. Still getting this collision cleaned up, but the debris from that pickup truck that sort of spun around and lost a load of bricks, that's all been taken care of. It's just the vehicles themselves that need to be moved now. So northbound DVP is slow, approaching Don Mills to north of Lawrence, and then it's heavy on the 404 northbound from Steeles to north of Major McKenzie, but just that one HOV lane now blocked here. If you're on the eastbound 401, getting word of a collision approaching Guelph line, off to the shoulder, as causing maybe minor delays through the area. It looks a little bit slow. We've also got delays on the East 401 going through across Toronto. We did have problems approaching the Allen in the Express, or right at the Allen in the Express. They were there briefly and have cleared, and then a stalled vehicle approaching Avenue Road Express is also clear. So off and on delays 410 to Kennedy, alternately Express and Collectors. Delays on the West 401, Thixon to Salem, then from Warden, alternately Express and Collectors to Dixon, through the 410 Collectors and Winston Churchill to west of Guelph Line. And Carrie Prunskis, still issues on the westbound QEW.
5: Yeah, this is in Mississauga, Kyle. Westbound on the QEW, west of the 427, just as you're heading into Mississauga. It looks like the center lane is blocked because of a collision. So a very slow drive on the westbound Gardner QEW from west of the DVP to Strawn, then from Kipling to Huron, Ontario. Another delay, Ford Drive to Trafalgar, and then it's slow from Appleby to the Burlington Skyway. Eastbound QEW, busy from Third Line to Dorval, and then you go through delays from Erin Mills onto the Gardner all the way into downtown to the Jarvis Ramp. On city streets, Jane is closed for a section south of Steeles. So Jane is shut down between Driftwood and Shoreham, and that's for a collision investigation. Drive legendary Quattro. 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And with the forecast, here's Denise Andriacci.
10: We had a lovely sunny and seasonal day today. As we move through this evening, it is mainly clear and calm. Our overnight low is 17. Sunshine to start the day on Friday, but increasing cloud midday. And then we have the chance of showers and thunderstorms by late afternoon. This is sort of a widespread risk through southern Ontario. It gets hot tomorrow near 29 degrees. Our overnight

0: low tonight, 17.
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2: 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Toronto police say it happened just after 4 this afternoon near Jane and Finch.
1: Paramedics tell 680 News Radio one child suffered serious, non-life-threatening injuries. The other suffered minor injuries. Police say the driver stayed at the scene. Jane Street is closed for the investigation between Shoreham and Driftwood Avenue. 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
2: 680 News Time, 504. Happening now at City Hall, councillors continue to work through a jam-packed agenda. We've seen some emotional goodbyes, but there could still be some heated debate. 680 Sophia Vavaruzos begins our coverage of the final council meeting ahead of October's election. Sophia.
3: Laura, the afternoon session of the meeting kicked off with a goodbye to Gord Perks, who is retiring. He gave a goodbye speech, and now councillors are working to make their way through dozens of items remaining on the agenda. Council heard an ombudsman's report on the TTC decision not to issue refunds when it discontinued tickets and tokens. They are currently taking a break from discussion right now in the middle of speaking about development applications in various wards. None of this afternoon's big debates, though, have come up yet. Those include one asking for updates on Ontario Line construction and the development of a new street in Liberty Village. Council's also expected to discuss a potential moratorium on data centers while officials come up with firm policy on that issue. Mayor Chow spoke about that today.
4: It needs to work for the local residents. It needs to protect jobs. We also want technologies to support better services. So we'll have a very comprehensive policy governing both data center and AI.
3: So this meeting could keep going for a while until those debates come up. Reporting live, I'm Sophia Vavaruzos.
1: Well, the mayor and deputy mayor dropped a last-minute motion onto the agenda today concerning the Toronto Islands. 680's Momin Qureshi with the details of the proposal.
5: Mayor Chow is still riding the wave of the federal government shutting down plans to expand Billy Bishop Airport, and she wants you to be part of the goodbye. She says the city is offering free ferry rides to the island for all of August for seniors and anyone 19 and under.
4: Save a few bucks because cost of living is pretty high. And we want to invite people to come down to the Toronto Islands and have a great time.
5: The almost $1 million to pay for it is coming from Deputy Mayor Asma Mullick's Section 37 funds, which is money put aside from developers to improve the ferry terminal. But she insists using it for this is within the rules. Councillor Brad Bradford, who's running against Chow for mayor, is skeptical.
6: Certainly seems like something that might be politically motivated, but also it'll be really nice, I'm sure, for the seniors and the kids to get a free ferry ride to the island.
5: At City Hall, I'm Momin Qureshi.
2: WestJet has already begun canceling some flights ahead of possible job action by 4,400 flight attendants who could walk off the job as soon as Sunday. QP issued a 72-hour strike notice and says negotiations will continue. WestJet responded to the strike notice by issuing a 72-hour lockout notice. If you have a planned flight between today and August 4th, WestJet is offering a one-time change or cancellation with no fee.
1: OPP are looking for a female suspect wanted in connection with a road rage incident in the city's West End. It happened in the southbound lanes of the 427 near Bloor around 9:30 this morning. Sergeant Kerry Schmidt says two drivers got out of their vehicles and started fighting on the side of the highway. Police have been able to locate one of the drivers.
7: The other person we are looking to speak with, a female, approximately 35 years of age, 5'7", about 175 pounds, described as a Jamaican, wearing a light blue shirt and blue jeans, driving a light blue Volkswagen with a Jamaican boxing gloves hanging from the rearview window.
1: Police are asking anyone with information to give them a call.
2: Some stunning soccer news as every European nation is now threatening to boycott all future FIFA events, including the World Cup. 680's Alex Sixero with more.
8: During today's emergency meeting, all 55 UEFA members voted in favor of a full FIFA boycott if President Gianni Infantino goes ahead with plans to sell stakes in the World Cup. Infantino's plan was released on Tuesday as he wants to spin off FIFA's commercial operations into a new $20 billion company, which would be 20% owned by private investors. Kevin Solikull of Sky Sports has more on what UEFA could do if the boycott goes ahead.
9: You could also have the potential on the horizon where UEFA think, why don't we set up our own version of the World Cup and we can invite Argentina, Brazil, the best sides in Africa.
8: The lead investor in the subsidiary is Joshua Kushner, the brother of Donald Trump's son-in-law Jared Kushner. And as for CONCACAF, they held a meeting this afternoon rejecting Infantino's plan, but they would not back UEFA in a full FIFA boycott. From the Sports Center, I'm Alex Sixero.
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2: Cottage Country traffic on the nines. Here's Asher Roth.
4: 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So new problem if you're traveling a Niagara bound on the QEW. Just past the Burlington Skyway towards Nikola Tesla, the right lane's blocked because of a collision. This is causing delays all the way back from Appleby Line, round the bend over the Skyway Bridge to just before Nikola Tesla. After that, we are seeing volume from Red Hill Valley off and on to Bartlett. If you're traveling eastbound on the 401, there is still a collision investigation that's happening approaching Westney in the ramp lane. It's just adding to the delays from approaching Liverpool Express and Collectors to approaching Stevenson. Northbound 400, slow from north of the 401 up to Langstaff, from Aurora Road up to Highway 9, Mapleview to north of Essa. And if you're traveling up towards Gravenhurst, it is very slow. Northbound on Highway 11 from past the Severn River Bridge in Kilworthy up to the Cashew Lake area. It's because you're down to a single lane for rock blasting. With Cottage Country traffic on the nines, I'm Asher Roth.
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2: Time for Rogers Xfinity Internet traffic and weather together. 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
12: This report is brought to you by the Princess Margaret Cottage Lottery, and we have still problems on the 404 northbound, north of Major McKenzie. HOV lane remains blocked for collision cleanup. We've still got an OPP tows on the scene with MTO. Slow on the northbound DVP and 404 from Bloor to York Mills, then north of Steeles to north of Major McKenzie as this crash cleanup continues. And we've also got issues on the 401 in both directions. Traffic spotter had called about a problem on the eastbound 401 approaching Guelph Line. Collision off to the right shoulder. It was already a busy section of highway off and on from east of town line towards Guelph Line, so that's adding to it. And then slow across Toronto, 410 to Victoria Park Express to Kennedy Collectors. On the westbound 401, expect delays from Thixon to Salem, from Warden, alternately Express and Collectors to Dixon. It's slow through the 410 and through Mavis in the collector lanes, and then Winston Churchill to the 407. If you're exiting at James Snow Parkway on the ramp, there is a stalled vehicle in the center lane with MTO crews there. Continuing along, it is busy from James Snow to west of Guelph Line. And Carrie Prunskis, still problems on the westbound QEW.
13: Yeah, we're getting a little worse here on the westbound QEW now. West of the 427, the two left lanes are blocked because of this collision. Emergency crews, MTO crews here as well. So a slow drive on the westbound Gardner QEW accommodation, backed up from west of the DVP to Strawn, then very slow from Kipling to west of the 427. Once you get past that problem, it's busy from Ford Drive to Trafalgar and from Appleby to the Burlington Skyway. Southbound 427 is getting a lot heavier now as you approach Dundas Express and Collectors to the QEW Gardner ramps. Southbound on the 400, it's slow from south of Finch to the 401 ramps, and heavy traffic on the southbound 404 DVP from Steeles to south of Lawrence, then from Bloor to approaching the Gardner. And on city streets, Jane is closed in both directions south of Steeles. That is for a collision investigation. Princess Margaret Cottage Lottery, absolute final. final deadline is midnight tonight. Just 7 hours left to win one of three multi-million dollar cottages plus cash. PrincessMargaretLotto.com. Play responsibly. With the forecast, here's Denise Andriacci.
14: Mainly clear and calm conditions this evening and overnight, a low near 17 degrees. We hit our guaranteed high of 28 earlier this afternoon at Pearson. It was sunny and seasonal today, very comfortable too. We had low humidity. The heat is on though for Friday. We'll climb to near 29, 30 degrees. We're sunny and dry to start, but the chance of showers and thunderstorms by late afternoon will carry that chance as well for Friday night. And then at times on Saturday, we could see some showers and isolated storms. Our low for tonight, 17.
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2: It's sunny downtown and 26 degrees. Good afternoon. I'm Laura Carney.
3: I'm Alex Bloomfield. Here are the top stories this hour.
2: Farewells and some hugs in council chambers this afternoon as day two of the final council meeting before the October election continues. Among the items still to be debated, a possible moratorium on data centers and a last-minute motion from the mayor to make ferry rides free for kids and seniors next month. WestJet has already started canceling some flights ahead of possible job action by thousands of flight attendants. They'll be in a legal strike position as of Sunday morning. And two children have been taken to hospital, including one with serious injuries after they were hit by a car near Jane and Finch. The other child's injuries are considered minor.
3: Time now for sports.
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20: Laura, it's a no from CONCACAF. This afternoon, all 41 of its nations, including Canada, rejected FIFA's plan to sell stakes in the World Cup to private investors. FIFA is planning to set up a separate $20 billion company to run its competitions, with 20% of it to be offered to external investors. The 55 UEFA members also rejected the plan today and are ready to boycott all FIFA events if the plan goes ahead. The Toronto Tempo are in a tailspin. They've lost 4 straight games and are back at Coca-Cola Coliseum to host the Lynx at 8. It's the back end of a home-and-home with Minnesota winning on Tuesday. That gets going at 8. Blue Jays back at Rogers Centre tomorrow for the series opener with the St. Louis Cardinals. The trade deadline coming up on Monday, and the Phillies are reportedly showing interest in Toronto's Dalton Varsho and Jeff Hoffman. Team Canada winning more hardware on Day 7 at the Commonwealth Games. Shariana Haas and Chloe Dunbar finishing 1-2 in the women's 100-meter T47 final. Canada up to 45 medals. Football news, the Saints just signing wide receiver Chris Olave. It's a 4-year extension worth $132 million. 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
2: Fire crews are beginning to suppress the wildfire outbreak in northern Ontario with the help of some rain. 680's Richard Southern with an update from the province.
0: Indeed, the wildfire situation here in Ontario is thankfully improving.
1: Recent rainy, cool weather has helped our crews get to work on suppression.
0: Natural Resources Minister Mike Harris Jr. today says 80 fires have been extinguished, although 159 remain active. 30 are out of control.
1: Thankfully, things are calming down now. We're able to manage the situation a lot better.
0: It's not just the rain. The government says crews from elsewhere are being brought in, including 100 firefighters from Mexico.
1: These firefighters from Mexico are highly trained and have worked alongside our crews in Ontario before.
0: The opposition are continuing to call for a public inquiry into the fires. The minister, though, pushing back against that.
1: We do a very deep dive internally, and I think there'll be lots of recommendations that will come forward.
0: 14 communities remain evacuated, more than 2,000 people displaced. Richard Southern, Queen's Park.
2: Time for Cottage Country traffic on the nines. Here's Asher Roth.
4: This report brought to you by Access Storage. So problems just cleared on the eastbound 401 approaching Westney. You're still going to find delays, though, from approaching Liverpool Express and Collectors to approaching Stevenson. If you're traveling up the 115, it's problem-free to Peterborough. Split off to the 35, though, and you'll find delays up in Lindsay approaching Highway 7 and again approaching the Moore Falls area. Eastbound Highway 7A, slow through Port Perry, especially as you approach the Simcoe Street intersection. Northbound 400 delays from approaching Finch to Langstaff, from Aurora Road to Highway 9, from Maple View to north of Essa. And if you're traveling north of Orillia on Highway 11, it's really slow through the Kilworthy area. You're down to a single lane for construction. And on the Niagara bound QEW approaching Nikola Tesla, the right lane's still blocked because of a crash. It is jammed from Appleby, and then it slows again from Red Hill Valley to Bartlett. With Cottage Country traffic on the nines, I'm Asher Roth.
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12: 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No change on the 404 northbound, still north of Major McKenzie. That HOV lane is blocked for ongoing collision cleanup. There had been a debris issue here as well. That's been dealt with, but the crash itself is still being worked on by crews. So heavy on the northbound DVP in 404, first from Bloor to York Mills, and then really slow from north of Steeles to north of Major McKenzie. Also problems in both directions on the 401. Eastbound 401 issues approaching Guelph Line. A crash off to the right shoulder, but it is adding to volume that was sort of already in place from the Cambridge on route towards Guelph Line. And delays as well from the 410 to Victoria Park Express to Kennedy Collectors, but no reported troubles in there. It's slow on the west 401 from Thixon to Salem, then from Warden, alternately expressing Collectors to Dixon. Dixie to the 410 Collectors through Mavis and the Collectors. Still slows down as you go through the 407. And on the ramp to James Snow Parkway, there is a stalled vehicle in the center lane with MTO blocker trucks there. So it's causing a bit of a delay on the ramp to James Snow. And continuing westbound, it'll be busy from James Snow to beyond Guelph Line. And Kerry Prunskis, still this issue on the west QEW jamming things up.
13: Yeah, it's westbound QEW just west of the 427, Kyle, where the two left lanes are blocked. A collision here. MTO crews are on scene. And it's a slow drive on the westbound Gardner QEW. A delay from west of the DVP to Strawn and then very very slow from Kipling to this collision west of the 427. You're going to find the southbound 427 getting jammed more and more as you get closer to the QEW. Backed up from approaching Dundas Express and collectors to the QEW ramp. Eastbound on the QEW, it's slow from Bronte to Dorval. Another delay from Erin Mills to Dixie. And traffic is heavy on the eastbound Gardner from the 427 through to the Jarvis ramp. Off the highways, there's a closure of Jane. It's shut down in both directions between Driftwood and Shoreham. That is for a collision investigation. Traffic spotter also called about delays eastbound on Kingston Road approaching Markham Road. Might be down

0: to a single lane there as well because of a collision. 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Starts Friday, conditions in the app. With the extended forecast, here's Denise Andriacci.
1: Mainly clear tonight, a low near 17. It was a gorgeous day today, sunny and seasonal. We start off with that sunshine for tomorrow, but then we do see the risk of showers and thunderstorms. This is by late afternoon for the GTA, a little earlier in the day for parts of cottage country if you're getting a head start on the long weekend. Showers and thunderstorms potentially Saturday and Sunday as well. So we do have some unsettled weather this weekend. There's going to be some dry moments, though, spread out throughout the day. And then holiday Monday looks fantastic. We have plenty of sunshine. Our low for tonight, 17.
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0: A beloved Toronto festival will not take place this summer. Organizers of AfroFest say they have safety concerns because of limited capacity at Woodbine Park. Local councillor and mayoral candidate Brad Bradford says organizers tried hard to make it work.
6: And AfroFest, you know, has grown year over year over year and exceeded the size that park can accommodate.
0: The organization says it will work with the city to secure a larger venue for next year. In 60 seconds, you'll hear the market minutes.
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0: Time now for the dynamic market minute. The TSX closed higher by 172 points to 35,505, and the Canadian dollar finished the day at 71.4 cents U.S. Now with the latest from Wall Street, here's Bloomberg.
11: Affording a home just got tougher. Average long-term mortgage rates hit 6.66% this week, the highest in a year, according to Freddie Mac, as the war in Iran pushes oil and the cost of everything else higher. Blowout gains today on Wall Street as chipmaker stock shot higher after Microsoft earnings showed it's finally making money from the billions it spent on AI. The Dow today up 614 points, a more than 1% gain. The tech-heavy NASDAQ up 679, a nearly 3% rise. The S&P up 121. After the bell, an earnings beat for Apple, which sold over $54 billion worth of iPhones. But sales in China were a disappointment. Amazon reported a fifth straight quarter of growth in its cloud computing unit after the bell. That's on booming demand for AI. And Disney shaking up its streaming video offerings. Disney Plus is adding programming from ESPN and Hulu and updating its movie and TV show recommendation algorithm to better compete against Netflix. Tom Busby, Bloomberg Radio.
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2: Time for college country traffic on the nines. 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
3: 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If you're traveling Niagara bound on the QEW, we still have a collision approaching Nikola Tesla. The right lane's blocked. It is jammed up from Appleby Line, and then it slows again from past Centennial off and on to Bartlett. Northbound 400, slow from approaching Finch to Rutherford, and then really heavy from Aurora Road up to north of Highway 9. More delays Mapleview to north of Essa. Eastbound 401, a very slow drive from Liverpool Express approaching Brock Road and the Collectors to east of Thixon. With Cottage Country Traffic, I'm Asher Roth.
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4: It's mostly sunny downtown and 25 degrees. 680 News Time, 5:30.
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6: Surveillance pricing, BTS, AI, tearful goodbyes. Counselors are making significant headway as they get near to the end of a massive council agenda on day two, the final meeting before October's municipal election.
4: 680's Sophia Vavaroutsos is following today's developments and joins us live. Sophia.
7: Laura, it's day two of this meeting. It's the final push for council business before the election in October. Counselors have returned from a short recess and are hearing a proposal for investment to maintain Chinatown.
8: For the mayor in her budgetary decision or his budgetary decisions for 2027 to allocate some funding. The staff have put in a very modest request. They said it would take about $300,000 for each of the three top priority cultural districts, Chinatown, Little Jamaica, and the Village.
7: Also a reminder there from Councillor Sachs in that statement that council could look different at its next meeting after the election. We're still waiting for some of these bigger debates to come up. Those include discussions on the city's position on data centers, updates on Ontario Line construction, and a heritage designation for Sneaky D's. Reporting live, I'm Sophia Vavaroutsos.
4: 680 News Time, 5:31.
6: Time for Rogers, Xfinity, Internet, Traffic and Weather together on the ones. Here's Kyle Hawking.
9: Well, still looking at problems on the 404 northbound. This report brought to you by Diamond and Diamond Lawyers. It's been an issue for over an hour now where you have a collision cleanup north of Major McKenzie. HOV lane is still blocked here, and we've got delays on the northbound DVP and 404 from Dundas to Bloor, Don Mills to York Mills, and it's much heavier than usual from Steeles to north of Major McKenzie. About an hour and a half, in fact, since this pickup truck that was towing some bricks in a trailer lost control, spilled some of the bricks, and had to be towed away. But the debris's been cleaned up. It's just the truck that needs attention. If you're on the 401, we have issues westbound now, approaching Markham Road Express. Problems on the shoulder, so a minor delay there. It gets heavier from Warden Express and Collectors to Dixon, from Dixie to the 410 Collectors, and through Mavis and the Collectors. There's a lineup from the 407 to the Trafalgar Road ramp. It's also quite slow exiting at James Snow Parkway. On that ramp, there is a stalled vehicle in the center lane and delays that westbound continuing from James Snow to west of Guelph Line. Eastbound 401 approaching Guelph Line, crash off to the right shoulder, so slow from east of the Cambridge on route. And now just beyond the 427, we have the center lane block, second lane from the left. It's a stalled tractor trailer. A heavy tow is there. Volume from the 410 towards Kennedy, alternately Express and Collectors. And Carrie Prunskis, you're looking at issues on the westbound QEW.
10: Yeah, still this collision on the westbound QEW west of the 427. The two left lanes are blocked, so you're getting by in the two right lanes. But traffic is backed up onto the westbound Gardner from Kipling, and it's very slow on the southbound 427 as well, especially as you get closer to the QEW ramp. And I just had a call from a traffic spotter about a heavy backup on the eastbound 403 heading through Hamilton. It's jammed from Highway 6 South to approaching Highway 6 North, so there's likely a problem there about 2 kilometers before 6 North. Any updates appreciated at Star 680. In town, Jane is closed in both directions south of Steeles for a collision investigation. See why so many refer friends and family to Diamond and Diamond, Canada's largest injury law firm with over 65 lawyers and over $1 billion in client settlements. Call 1-800-567-HURT. And with the forecast, here's Denise Andriacci.
11: We had a lovely sunny and seasonal day today as we move through this evening. It is mainly

0: clear and calm. Our overnight low is 17. Sunshine to start the day on Friday, but increasing cloud midday. And then we have the chance of showers and thunderstorms by late afternoon. This is sort of a widespread risk through southern Ontario. It gets hot tomorrow near 29 degrees. Our overnight low tonight, 17.
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2: Breaking news from North York, where two children are hurt, one seriously after being hit by a car. Toronto police say the collision happened near Jane and Finch just after 4 this afternoon.
1: Paramedics say the victim's injuries are not life-threatening. The driver remained at the scene. Jane is shut down between Shoreham Drive and Driftwood Avenue.
2: OPP are investigating a road rage incident on the 427 this morning. It happened around 9:30 in the southbound lanes near Bloor. Sergeant Kerry Schmidt says two drivers got into a fight.
3: Who exited their vehicles on the side of the road, were engaged in some sort of physical altercation, throwing fists and throwing punches, and then subsequently left the area. Witnesses reported this to Toronto OPP. We have since located one of the involved parties.
2: Police are looking for the second driver. She is described as a woman in her 30s who was driving a light blue Volkswagen with Jamaican boxing gloves hanging from the rearview window.
1: Provincial police are going to be paying extra close attention to driving behaviors this long weekend in Cottage Country. The police force's airplane enforcement program runs today until August 2nd on roadways in areas like Peterborough, City of Kawartha Lakes, Dufferin, Caledon, Orillia, and Northumberland County. A spotter in the aircraft will be reporting traffic violations from the air right to officers on the ground. The OPP says over the past several years, there's been a steady increase in reports of dangerous driving and high-risk driving across the province.
2: This is 680 News Radio. It appears operations at WestJet have already started to wind down. Flights are being canceled ahead of the long weekend after the union representing 4,400 flight attendants issued a 72-hour strike notice. In response, the airline issued a 72-hour lockout notice. WestJet is now offering travelers with flights between today and August 4th a one-time change or cancellation with no fee.
1: 680 News Time, 535. The province is making headway on Northern Ontario wildfires as the Ford government resists calls for a public inquiry. 680's Richard Southern has more from Queen's Park.
4: A much-needed glimmer of good news amid what's been a devastating wildfire season here in Ontario. The Ford government now says 80 fires have been put out, though 159 remain active, 30 of which are out of control. Mike Harris Jr. is the Minister of Natural Resources.
5: Recent rainy, cool weather has helped our crews get to work on suppression. There has been minimal growth on some of the more challenging fires in the Northwest, like the largest fire that we've seen, which is Thunder Bay 36.
4: Opposition Leader Marit Stiles continuing to call for a public inquiry into the fire.
6: We need to know how this happened, and we need to know how we can make sure that the people of Ontario are never put at such risk again.
4: But the minister won't commit to one.
5: We do a very deep dive internally.
4: 14 communities have been evacuated, more than 2,000 people displaced because of the fires. Richard Southern, Queen's Park.
2: 680 News Time, 536. A man who murdered a Toronto Police Constable in 1980 has been arrested in BC. Victoria Police say Craig Munro was arrested Tuesday and his day parole that was granted in 2024 has been revoked. Police would not confirm what he was arrested for. Munro shot Constable Michael Sweet during a tavern robbery on March 19, 1980, then refused to allow medical help for the officer during a 90-minute standoff with police. The family of Sweet, who lobbied to keep Munro locked up in 2010 and again in 2024, has demanded changes to the parole system.
1: 680 News Time, 537. European nations have agreed to boycott all FIFA events, including the World Cup, if FIFA pushes ahead with a controversial plan. And North American countries, including Canada, have also voiced their disapproval. 680's Alex Sixero has the latest world football drama.
7: UEFA held an emergency meeting today where all 55 of its members agreed to the boycott, protesting a plan from FIFA President Gianni Infantino to sell stakes in the World Cup to private investors. Infantino was offering all FIFA members $20 million up front if they approve the plan by mid-September. Kieran Maguire is a sports finance expert at Liverpool University and has more on what UEFA splitting from FIFA could mean.
8: There has been talk about perhaps UEFA getting into a conversation with some of the big South American nations, forming their own alternative to FIFA.
7: FIFA plans to set up a separate $20 billion company to run all of its competitions, with 20% of it to be offered to investors. And this afternoon, CONCACAF members held a special meeting where they rejected Infantino's plan, but did not join UEFA in supporting a full FIFA boycott. From the Sports Center, I'm Alex Sixero.
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3: Cottage Country traffic on the nines. Here's Asher Roth.
5: Hey, Alex. This report brought to you by Rogers. So if you're traveling Niagara bound on the QEW, you're still going to find a collision investigation happening approaching Nikola Tesla. So it's as you're coming off of the Skyway Bridge. There's a tow truck on scene. OP Pier there as well. No MTO, so no aero board to direct you. This kind of comes upon you as you're coming off of the Skyway Bridge. So it's very slow from Appleby Line, and then it picks up again from past Centennial off and on to Bartlett. Eastbound on the 401, heavy from Liverpool Express and Collectors to east of Thixon. Bit of a delay through Oshawa because of the long-term construction through there. The lanes kind of weave around where they're trying to widen the highway. Northbound 400, heavy from north of the 401 up to Rutherford, from Aurora Road to Highway 9, from Mapleview to north of Essa, and expect heavy delays northbound on Highway 11 through the Kilworthy area between Orillia and Gravenhurst. It's because you're down to a single lane for rock blasting construction. With Cottage Country Traffic, I'm Asher Roth.
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8: Howard, if I sign my termination papers on the spot, can I still change my mind later?
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3: Time for Rogers Xfinity Internet traffic and weather together on the ones. Here's Kyle Hawking.
10: This report is brought to you by Desjardins. We've still got this issue on the northbound 404. It's north of Major McKenzie where the HOV lane is blocked. There was a collision here with a pickup truck towing a trailer. I think a single vehicle crash. It sort of fishtailed, spilled some debris. The debris has been cleaned up and the HOV lane still blocked off while they continue cleaning up the vehicles involved. Vehicles, meaning both the pickup truck and the trailer it was towing. They both have to be hooked up to separate vehicles, separate tow trucks. So this northbound DVP 404 heavy from Dundas to Bloor, approaching Dawn Mills to York Mills, and then jam from Steeles to the problem north of Major Mac. Issues on the East 401 reported approaching Guelph Line. Crash off to the right shoulder, but it's slow off and on from east of the Cambridge en route to that issue approaching Guelph Line. And this stalled truck at the 427 just east of it. The two center lanes are blocked, second and third lanes from the left, adding to volume from Dixie to Kennedy, alternately Express and Collectors. On the West 401, minor delay going through Markham Road Express with problems on the right shoulder. It's busy from Warden, Express and Collectors to Dixon, from Dixie towards Mavis, off and on Collectors. Then 407 to the Trafalgar Road ramp, and there are issues on the ramp to James Snow Parkway. Stalled vehicle in the center lane. Slow onto that ramp, but also continuing on the West 401 itself from James Snow Parkway to west of Guelph Line. And Carrie Prunskis, now problems coming in on the eastbound Gardner.
11: Yes, we are just getting word of a stalled vehicle on the eastbound Gardner just before Jamison. It's blocking the left lane. Already a busy drive on the eastbound Gardner from the 427 to the Jarvis ramp. Westbound Gardner is busy approaching Jarvis to Strawn. Then it's slow from Kipling onto the QEW to west of the 427 where the two left lanes are blocked. Another collision there with the emergency crews on scene. You also have delays westbound QEW Ford Drive to Trafalgar, and it's jammed from Appleby to the 40 eastbound QEW to approaching Nikola Tesla. Right lane blocked there with a collision. And thanks to the traffic spotter for the update on the eastbound 403, about 2 kilometers before Highway 6 North, the right

0: Right lane is blocked with a collision. That's what's jamming up the drive from Highway 6 South. And on city streets, Jane is closed in both directions south of Steeles between Driftwood and Shoreham. That's for a collision investigation. 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And with the forecast, here's Denise Andriacci.
1: Mainly clear and calm conditions this evening and overnight, a low near 17 degrees. We hit our guaranteed high of 28 earlier this afternoon at Pearson. It was sunny and seasonal today, very comfortable too. We had low humidity. The heat is on though for Friday. We'll climb to near 29, 30 degrees. We're sunny and dry to start, but the chance of showers and thunderstorms by late afternoon will carry that chance as well for Friday night. And then at times on Saturday, we could see some showers and isolated storms. Our low for tonight, 17.
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8: Mainly sunny, 25 degrees, feels like 30 in downtown Toronto. Good afternoon, I'm Alex Bloomfield.
2: And I'm Laura Carney. Here are the top stories this hour.
8: Still several potentially tense debates on what is likely the final day of this version of Toronto City Council, including a proposal from the mayor and deputy mayor to make ferry rides to the islands free in August for kids and seniors. There will be an evening session at City Hall. Two kindergarten-aged children have been struck by the same vehicle on Jane north of Finch. One has serious injuries, both expected to survive. Jane closed Shoreham to Driftwood, and WestJet talks continue with its flight attendants, but some flights have already been canceled ahead of Sunday's looming lockout or walkout.
2: Time now for sports.
8: Alex Sixero.
9: Alex, this afternoon, all 41 CONCACAF nations, including Canada, held an emergency meeting in Miami about FIFA's plan to sell stakes in the World Cup. CONCACAF rejecting Gianni Infantino's plan, but are not ready to boycott FIFA events if the plan goes ahead, something UEFA said they would do today. FIFA wants to spin off its commercial operations into a $20 billion company, which would be 20% owned by private investors. Now, FIFA has 211 members. Infantino needs a simple majority to pass this through, but with CONCACAF and UEFA rejecting the plan already, that is 96 nations voting no. The Tempo make a brief stop at Coca-Cola Coliseum for tonight's matchup with the Minnesota Lynx. It'll close out a home and home with the Lynx winning by 7 on Tuesday. Tempo try to snap a 4-game slide at 8. And the Jays get a rest day with the Cardinals in town for game 1 tomorrow. We're also 4 days away from the MLB trade deadline, and per reports, the Phillies are showing interest in both Jeff Hoffman and Dalton Varsho. This is 680 News Radio.
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5: All right, good evening. It is the hottest must-have item at local

0: toy stores. No, it's not a Pokemon card or a video game. It's a simple plush red stuffed dragon on a stick. Most toy retailers are completely sold out. The Blue Jays are the reason. Starting in early July, the team began celebrating home runs with this toy, which has a light-up flame coming out of the stuffed dragon's mouth. The Jays hitting coach reportedly bought it at a local San Francisco toy store when the team was in town, hoping to inspire his lackluster hitters, as he felt the dragon represented fearlessness. The Canadian Press spoke with Simply Wonderful Toys, a Guelph institution, which said that it actually stocked the dragon for years, but would only sell maybe two or three annually. That was until last month. Now the store is completely sold out with a long wait list of people looking to buy one. In fact, most online retailers' websites show they're sold out of the toy. A few are actually on sale on eBay with people looking for $200 or more for the simple plush dragon. Alex and Laura, it's cute when the Jays bring it out, but I guess we haven't seen much of the dragon lately. The Jays haven't been hitting many home runs, have they?
1: They haven't. So, yeah, it's cute, but just a quick look at the stats. It appears as though the Blue Jays are 25th in the league for home runs. So,
2: how many has Vladdy hit at home again? Oh, right.
1: Zero.
2: Right.
0: With 25 games left. Yikes. Yikes. Is it time to ditch the dragon, I guess, is the question.
2: This is class. I mean,
1: just ditch it all. I don't know. Just start hitting.
2: Yeah. People love it when they're doing well. They hate it when they aren't. And it's
1: and that's sports.
2: Yeah. But it's like, you know. I mean, the kids and the dragon, I get it. It's
1: cute.
2: Fun.
1: I like
2: it's
1: that.
2: Fine.
1: It's, yeah,
2: sure.
1: That's
2: but,
1: cute.
0: Every team has the interesting home run celebration now. And I know some of the sports purists don't like it.
2: Yeah.
0: I think it's fun to see what they come up with. You know, we had the jacket for a long time and now the dragon.
1: Do.
0: But as you say, if it ain't working, maybe it's time to tweak it a bit.
2: Yeah. Some of us curmudgeons. But, there's a newfangled generation. They have to have their fun.
1: All right. Go Blue Jays.
0: I'm anti-Ghost Runner. Pro dragon. That's where I stand.
2: All right. You're just
1: well,
2: a
1: while
2: a
1: we're
2: mess.
1: Talking about things we don't like in baseball, can I just say I don't like the wave? Okay. Bye.
2: Great. No, that's clear.
0: True, I'm with you on that.
2: I like Cottage Country.
0: Here we go.
2: Cottage Country traffic on the nines. Asher Roth.
3: From the dragon to the loon, guys, this report brought to you by Rogers. So problems have cleared on the Niagara-bound QEW on the downside of the Burlington Skyway. The right lane's reopened. It's still very heavy from approaching Walker's Line. And northbound on Highway 11, still very heavy north of Orillia towards Gravenhurst because of single-lane construction. With Cottage Country traffic, I'm Asher Roth.
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8: This report is brought to you by Don Valley North Toyota. We had finally those problems clear off the northbound 404 north of Major McKenzie. They were there for almost 2 hours. Delays northbound DVP 404, Bayview Bloor to York Mills, Steeles to up towards Major Mac and through Bloomington. An issue on the westbound 401 approaching Markham Road Express. The right lane's now blocked for the stalled tractor trailer, so it's slowing down there. We did have issues on the ramp to James Snow Parkway clear. Issues on the east 401 approaching Guelph Line. A crash off to the right shoulder, but a backup from Highway 6 north. And then that stalled tractor trailer east of the 427 is now cleared. And Carrie Prescott, problems on the eastbound 403 in Hamilton.
9: We just got an update, Kyle. Eastbound 403 approaching Highway 6 north. The two right lanes are now blocked because of this collision, and it's already completely jammed from Highway 6 south. There's also an issue on the eastbound Gardner approaching Jamison. The left lane is blocked with a stalled vehicle. Westbound QEW, the collision west of of the 427 has cleared, and that problem for

0: Property rebound near Nikola Tesla is gone as well. If you're traveling city streets, there's still a closure. And this is Jane, shut down in both directions for a section south of Steeles. And that is all for a collision investigation. There's no word yet when that will reopen, but hopefully it happens soon. And we'll certainly let you know as soon as we get word of that reopening. 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
1: Mainly clear tonight, 17 for a low. Sun and cloud to start off the day tomorrow, but an increase in cloud and then the chance of showers and the risk of thunderstorms. This is going to be late afternoon through the evening and overnight for the GTA. Could start a little earlier in cottage country. Unfortunately for Saturday, while we have some dry moments and sunny breaks, there is the chance of some active weather as well, and Sunday. So it's not a completely dry, sunny, long weekend. We don't get those often, but there will be quite a bit of sunshine and nice conditions for holiday Monday. Our low for tonight, 17.
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5: OPP say they've arrested three people in connection with a drug trafficking investigation in the GTA and the Peterborough area. Officers seized fentanyl, cocaine, and opioid tablets with an estimated street value exceeding $231,000. They've also seized $67,000 in Canadian cash, a vehicle, a shotgun, and other trafficking-related items. In 60 seconds, where the markets finish.
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5: And now the dynamic market minute. The TSX gained 172 points. The Canadian dollar traded up slightly to 71.4 cents U.S. With more from Wall Street, here's Bloomberg.
8: 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That's thanks to booming demand for its AI services. Those shares rose in late trading. But even though earnings at Apple for last quarter were solid, sales in China were weak and investors were not impressed, sending Apple shares lower after hours. Earlier on Wall Street, Microsoft shares shot higher, adding nearly half $1 trillion to its value today. That's the most by one company in one day ever. That's after showing that all of the money it spent on AI is finally starting to pay off. And that sent chipmaker stocks soaring higher. And at the close, the Dow today was up 614 points, a more than 1% jump. The tech-heavy Nasdaq up 679. That's an almost 3% jump. And the S&P up 121. And more big airlines are using AI to change how much you pay for that seat, considering dozens of variables like how many tickets have been sold for a flight or how much jet fuel costs that day. Tom Busby, Bloomberg Radio.
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0: This report is brought to you by Lexus of Barrie. So if you're traveling northbound on the 400, expect delays from Finch up to Rutherford. More slowdowns from Aurora Road up to Highway 9 and again from Maple View to north of Essa. If you're headed eastbound on the 401, still slow from Brock Road to east of Thixon. And on the Niagara-bound QEW, again, problems on the downside of the Skyway Bridge have cleared. It's still slow from Walker's Line and then more delays from approaching 50 Road to Casablanca. With Cottage Country Traffic, I'm Asher Roth.
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4: It's Thursday, July 30th. Good evening. I'm Laura Carney.
2: I'm Alex Bloomfield. Here are the top stories right now.
5: Day two of the last council meeting of this term is underway with a packed agenda, including debates on AI data centers in this city.
6: The mayor is taking a victory lap over the expansion of Billy Bishop Airport being scrapped by offering seniors and kids free ferry rides to the island during August. But some are criticizing the timing and how it's all being paid for.
4: And counting down to possible job action at WestJet, the airline is set to begin winding down operations ahead of possible job action by its flight attendants.
7: So CONCACAF rejects FIFA's plan to sell off stakes of the World Cup to private investors, and the Tempo are back home to take on the West leading Lynx. Sports at 15.
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4: Time for Rogers Xfinity Internet traffic and weather together on the ones. Here's Kyle Hawking.
8: This report is brought to you by Jumbo Lobster Clubhouse. As you travel the 401, we've still got issues both ways. A minor problem on the eastbound 401. It's approaching Guelph Line. A crash off to the right shoulder. So as far as we know, no live lanes are blocked. But it's adding some volume from approaching Highway 6 North to approaching Guelph Line. It looks like once you get past that collision, things do improve heading toward the Toronto area. But you've got lots of volume crossing Toronto from Dixie to Victoria Park Express to Kennedy Collectors. On the westbound 401, still slow approaching Brock Street to Salem. And a stalled tractor trailer being dealt with by crews as you approach Markham Road in the Express. The right lane's been taken out, so a little bit slow there. And then we've got heavier volume from Bayview, alternately Express and Collectors to Dixon, from Dixie to the 410 Collectors, approaching Highway 25 to west of Guelph Line. And Carrie Prunskis, still issues on the 403 in Hamilton as well.
9: Yes, but we just got an update from MTO, Kyle. They've reopened at least one of the lanes here on the eastbound 403, about 2 kilometers before Highway 6 North. Right lane is still blocked with a collision, so you're still going through a heavy backup from Highway 6 South. And watch out for debris on the eastbound QEW, just east of Guelph Line. It's in the ramp lane, possibly a bumper here. We have notified MTO. A busy drive on the eastbound QEW, Bronte to Dorval, then Erin Mills to Dixie, and very slow on the eastbound Gardner from east of the 427 to the Jarvis ramp. There's a problem approaching Jameson. Left lane is blocked with a stalled vehicle. And on city streets, Jane is closed for a section south of Steeles. All lanes shut down between Driftwood and Shoreham. That's for a collision investigation. Take on Lobster Mountain, the 2-pound plus tower of tender lobster at Jumbo Lobster Clubhouse and Fishman Lobster Clubhouse. Savor the height of seafood dining in Richmond Hill and Scarborough. And with the forecast, here's Denise Andriacci.
10: We had a lovely sunny and seasonal day today. As we move through this evening, it is mainly clear and calm. Our overnight low is 17. Sunshine to start the day on Friday, but increasing cloud midday. And then we have the chance of showers and thunderstorms by late afternoon. This is sort of a widespread risk through southern Ontario. It gets hot tomorrow near 29 degrees. Our overnight low tonight, 17.
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4: Happening now at City Hall, day two of the final council meeting ahead of October's municipal election continues, and it appears the plan is to wrap it up this evening, officially closing out this current term.
2: 680's Sophia Vavaroutsos is following today's proceedings and joins us live. Sophia.
5: Alex, this is shaping up to be a long meeting. Still lots of items to go. Councillors just debated streetcar speeds on Dundas. Councillor Bravo criticized the decision from Councillor Holliday to vote against having the TTC report passed on ideas.
11: Data center is just one piece of it. The other is the
12: aid. We cannot criticize and say that our streetcars are slow if we don't do the things that TTC is telling us, or at least explore the things that TTC tells us, move them more quickly. And we can't actually manage congestion in the city if people can't increasingly choose transit as their mode of choice.
4: That

0: past, TTC staff will report back on ideas to improve speeds on the streetcar network next year. Some more heated debates still expected, including one on how the city should tackle data centers and AI. But day two of this meeting has also seen some emotional moments, opening with a goodbye to Councillor Gord Perks, who is retiring. He gave a farewell speech, including some advice for his colleagues.
1: And I got it down to three words. Capitalism is trash.
0: Perks, a self-described socialist, got a standing ovation and a hug from his noted council nemesis, Stephen Holliday. Council will break at 6:30. They'll order some food and then back to business at 7. Reporting live, I'm Sophia Vavaroutsos.
2: The mayor is celebrating the scrapping of the Billy Bishop Airport expansion by offering free ferry rides for seniors and kids next month if her last-minute motion is approved. Here's 680's Momin Qureshi.
3: Mayor Chow still feels like she's floating on water after the federal government decided not to expand Billy Bishop Airport, and now she wants you to celebrate with her. By offering up free ferry rides to Toronto Island for seniors and anyone 19 and under next month.
4: This is our way to recognize their work and why democracy matters.
3: It's actually Deputy Mayor Asma Mullick who is making it happen by using almost $1 million of what is called Section 37 funds, which is money put aside by developers intended to spruce up the ferry terminal, but Mullick says using it for free ferry rides is fine.
5: Well within kind of the parameters of the funds that we collect as a city that we have through this legacy tool.
3: But Councillor Brad Bradford, who's vying for the mayor's job, has his doubts.
6: I'm just not sure if that's the appropriate use of Section 37.
3: At City Hall, I'm Omen Qureshi.
7: 680 News Time, 6:06. Toronto police say two children have been hit by a vehicle in North York. It happened just after 4 this afternoon near Jane and Finch. Paramedics say they took one child to hospital with serious, non-life-threatening injuries, and the other child suffered minor injuries. The driver remained at the scene. Police have closed Jane between Shoreham Drive and Driftwood Avenue.
2: Long weekend travel plans could be disrupted by a walkout at WestJet. The union representing some 4,400 flight attendants with the airline have issued a 72-hour strike notice as negotiations continue. In response, WestJet issued a 72-hour lockout notice. WestJet is allowing passengers with flights scheduled between today and August 4th to make a one-time change or cancel it with no fee.
7: After days of speculation, Mike Layton will not be running for the federal New Democrats in the Beaches East York by-election. The former city councillor and son of late NDP leader Jack Layton tells the Toronto Star it's not the right time for him to return to politics. Layton had been in talks with top NDP officials about running. Labour activist Shannon Devine, the party's candidate in the last federal election, has been appointed to run again. Voters head to the polls August 31st.
2: FIFA's plan to sell off parts of the World Cup to private investors is prompting plenty of pushback in Europe. We get more from 680's Alex Sixero.
8: FIFA president Gianni Infantino released plans this week to start a new company called FIFA Forward Enterprise, which would run all of its competitions, including the World Cup. 20% of the company would be sold off to private investors, and the plan has received plenty of criticism. And this morning, all 55 UEFA members voted to boycott all FIFA events if the plan goes ahead. Rob Harris was Sky Sports.
9: It was UEFA that went public with their opposition based on leaks before FIFA even confirmed these plans on Tuesday that they had to sell off part of the World Cup.
8: Infantino says any FIFA member who accepts the plan by mid-September will receive $20 million up front. While this afternoon, CONCACAF met about the matter, going as far to reject Infantino's plan, but they will not boycott FIFA like UEFA is ready to do. From the Sports Center, I'm Alex Sixero.
7: 680 News Time, 6:08.
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2: Time for Cottage Country traffic on the nines. 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
13: 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It's a slow drive on the northbound 400 from approaching Finch up to Rutherford Road. More slowdowns from just north of Aurora Road up to north of Highway 9, and then another delay through Essa. If you're traveling up to Gravenhurst on Highway 11, we still have construction that's got you down to a single lane from past the 1

0: 69 into the Kilworthy area. Traffic spotters tell us you kind of have to wind and weave through here. So it eases off once you reach about South Cashy Lake Road, but very slow drive through that short stretch there now. If you're headed eastbound on the 401, expect delays from east of Brock Road off and on to Stevenson. And then after that, you're moving up to speed out towards Clarington, Port Hope, Coburg, and Prince Edward County. The 115 is looking good up to Peterborough. No delays right now on Highway 7 if you're traveling east of Peterborough out towards the 28, which is also moving up to speed. Highway 35, slow northbound approaching Highway 7 in the Lindsay area, and then you'll also find delays as you make your way towards Moore Falls. And if you're headed Niagara bound on the QEW, it's slow approaching the ramp to Red Hill Valley Parkway, and then again from Fruitland to Casablanca. With Cottage Country Traffic on the Nines, I'm Asher Roth.
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6: Time for Rogers Xfinity Internet traffic and weather together on the ones. 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
7: This report is brought to you by the Princess Margaret Cottage Lottery, and it looks like we have problems still in both directions on the 401. There is a westbound issue on the 401 approaching Markham Road in the Express. Crews have the right lane closed here because of a stalled tractor trailer, so they're just working on it with a heavy tow. I think there's a heavy tow on scene. There's at least MTO crews. It's backed up almost to Nielsen in the express lanes from Nielsen to approaching Markham Road in the express. And then delays from Bayview, alternately expressing collectors to Dixon, from Dixie to the 410 collectors, and slow approaching Highway 25 to west of Guelph Line, at least in part because there's a collision on the eastbound 401 approaching Guelph Line. I just spoke with the MTO for an update. Still problems on the right shoulder. Was a two-vehicle collision. Tow and OPP on the scene. Sounds like they're still doing paperwork. And slow approaching Highway 6 north to approaching Guelph Line. Past that issue, that's off to the shoulder. It does improve. Watch out for tire debris east of Trafalgar in the express. Traffic spotter told me it's in the left lane, so MTO crews are heading to that. And then we have delays from Dixie to Victoria Park Express and to Kennedy Collectors. And Kerry, still a very slow drive on that 403 in Hamilton.
6: Yeah, eastbound traffic, it's extremely slow from Highway 6 South to approaching Highway 6 North. That's where the right lane is blocked. It's because of a collision. Eastbound on the QEW, just east of Guelph Line, there's a bumper in the ramp lane, and you don't want to hit that. So we have notified MTO. They're just sending a crew through. Be careful there. It is a busy drive on the eastbound QEW as you head through Mississauga from Erin Mills to Dixie. The problem on the eastbound Gardner approaching Jamison has cleared, but you're going through delays from the 427 to the Jarvis ramp, and it's a slow go northbound on the Don Valley Parkway from Bayview Bloor to north of Lawrence. Busy northbound 404 from the 407 to 16th Avenue, then from Stouffville Road to north of Bloomington. And off the highways, there's a closure of Jane. It's shut down in both directions between Driftwood and Shoreham. That's for a collision investigation. Princess Margaret Cottage Lottery, absolute final deadline is midnight tonight. Just 6 hours left to win one of three multi-million dollar cottages plus cash. PrincessMargaretLotto.com. Play responsibly. With the forecast, here's Denise Andriacci.
8: Mainly clear and calm conditions this evening and overnight, a low near 17 degrees. We hit our guaranteed high of 28 earlier this afternoon at Pearson. It was sunny and seasonal today, very comfortable too. We had low humidity. The heat is on though for Friday. We'll climb to near 29, 30 degrees. We're sunny and dry to start, but the chance of showers and thunderstorms by late afternoon will carry that chance as well for Friday night. And then at times on Saturday, we could see some showers and isolated storms. Our low for tonight, 17.
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3: Sunny and 25 degrees downtown. Good evening. I'm Laura Carney.
4: I'm Alex Bloomfield. 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
3: Councillors continue to check items off a long agenda as they work to wrap up the meeting this evening. This is the final council meeting before October's municipal election. Among the items still to be debated, the future of data centers. The mayor is moving to make ferry rides free for children and seniors next month, her way of celebrating the scrapping of the Billy Bishop Airport expansion. And WestJet ticket holders are preparing for disruption ahead of possible job action by the airline's 4,400 flight attendants. They could be off the job as early as Sunday morning.
4: Time now for sports.
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5: Laura, this afternoon, Canada and the other 40 CONCACAF nations rejected the plan from FIFA President Gianni Infantino to sell stakes in the World Cup to private investors. CONCACAF held their emergency meeting in Miami as Infantino released plans this week to spin off FIFA's commercial operations into a $20 billion company, which would be 20% owned by private investment. UEFA's 55 members also rejected the plan, and they're prepared to boycott FIFA events if the plan goes ahead. So that is 96 members who've said no. Infantino needs a simple majority to pass this through. There's a total of 211 FIFA members. The Toronto Tempo will try to turn their season around at Coca-Cola Coliseum this evening when finishing a home-and-home with the West leading Lynx. Tempo dropped Tuesday's affair in Minnesota by 7 with the Toronto now on a 4-game losing streak. Tip-off goes at 8. Trade talks starting to heat up around baseball with the trade deadline on Monday. It's reported the Phillies are showing interest in Toronto's Dalton Varsho and Jeff Hoffman. Jason Cardinals open a weekend set at Rogers Centre tomorrow. And week 9 in the CFL gets going in Winnipeg tonight as the Blue Bombers take on the BC Lions. Sports at 15 and 45 past every hour or anytime at sportsnet.ca.
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3: The wildfire situation in the province's north is getting better, but the government is pushing back against calls for a public inquiry into the fires. 680's Queen's Park reporter Richard Southern has more.
9: The situation is improving some. More than 80 fires have now been extinguished, though 159 blazes continue to rage across northern Ontario. 30 of them are out of control. Helping matters some has been more rain and additional crews, including some from other countries, says Mike Harris Jr., the Minister of Natural Resources.
10: Over 100 firefighters from Mexico arrived in the Northwest. These firefighters from Mexico are highly trained and have worked alongside our crews in Ontario before.
9: Opposition critics continue to say the government wasn't prepared for the wildfires, though the minister rebuffing those concerns.
10: There are jurisdictions not only across Canada, but the U.S. and around the world that are also facing similar situations. We are very well resourced.
9: More than 2,000 people remain displaced because of the fires. Richard Southern, Queen's Park.
3: 680 News Time, 619. Cottage Country Traffic on the 9s. Here's Asher Ross.

0: This report brought to you by Foodland. It's a slow drive on the eastbound 401 from east of Brock Road to east of Thixon, and it's also slow on the eastbound 407 as you make your way from the 412 to approaching Baldwin and Highway 12. Not sure if there's a problem there or if it's just the volume starting to ease off. It's been slow through that stretch throughout the afternoon drive. Northbound on the 400, still slow from Finch up to Rutherford. More delays from north of Aurora Road up to north of Highway 9, and then it slows again through Essa. That ongoing construction up in the Kashi Lake area looks like it's wrapping up for the day. It is moving much better now once you make your way past the 169 towards Gravenhurst. And if you're traveling Niagara bound on the QEW, once you get past the Skyway Bridge, you're just going to find some spotty volume from Fruitland off and on to Casablanca. With Cottage Country Traffic, I'm Asher Roth.
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7: This report is brought to you by Shoppers Drug Mart. Still issues both ways on the 401, including on the westbound 401 with a stalled tractor trailer approaching Markham Road in the express. Crews have the right lane blocked as they work on getting it hooked up to a tow. So it is slow from Nielsen to approaching Markham Road in the express lanes, but the collectors are fine, so you may want to switch over to avoid that delay. A volume as well from Bayview, alternately expressing collectors to Dixon, through the 410 collectors, and Highway 25 to west of Guelph Line. You may be being distracted by some flashing lights on the eastbound side because approaching Guelph Line, still problems on the right shoulder, a collision with police on the scene. An investigation is happening, I'm told. So it is slow approaching Highway 6 north to approaching Guelph Line, but no live lanes blocked as far as we're aware. Some debris to watch for east of Trafalgar in the express. Left lane had some tire debris, the lane next to the HOV lane. So just watch out. MTO crews are on the way. And then you get into volume from east of Dixie to Victoria Park Express and to Kennedy Collectors. And still no relief, Carrie, on that issue on the 403 in Hamilton?
8: Yeah, it would be nice if this problem cleared. Eastbound on the 403, approaching Highway 6 North. The right lane is still blocked with a collision. It's been here for an hour now. So you have a heavy backup eastbound 403 from Highway 6 South to about 2 kilometers before 6 North. That's where that right lane is blocked. Eastbound on the QAW, looks like the debris has been cleared east of Guelph Line. You're just going through delays in Mississauga from Erin Mills to Dixie. It's very slow on the eastbound Gardner from the 427 to the Jarvis Ramp. And traffic is heavy on the southbound 404 DVP from Steeles to south of Lawrence, then from Bloor to approaching the Gardner. Southbound 400 is busy from Shepherd to the 401 ramps. And on city streets, Jane is still closed south of Steeles between Driftwood and Shoreham. That's due to a collision. 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Starts Friday. Conditions in the app. And with the extended forecast, here's Denise Andriacci.
9: Mainly clear tonight, a low near 17. It was a gorgeous day today, sunny and seasonal. We start off with that sunshine for tomorrow, but then we do see the risk of showers and thunderstorms. This is by late afternoon for the GTA, a little earlier in the day for parts of Cottage Country if you're getting a head start on the long weekend. Showers and thunderstorms potentially Saturday and Sunday as well. So we do have some unsettled weather this weekend. There's going to be some dry moments, though, spread out throughout the day. And then holiday Monday looks fantastic. We have plenty of sunshine. Our low for tonight, 17.
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10: 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I spend my day reporting on traffic and accidents, so I know how important it is to feel protected

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1: One of the city's biggest summer events is happening this weekend. 680's Kyle Hawking has details on the road closures you can expect for the Caribbean Carnival Grand Parade.
2: One of North America's largest Caribbean festivals, with the Grand Parade happening Saturday, and Toronto police are warning of significant road closures for that. Starting very early on Saturday morning, August 1st, Lakeshore will shut down from Corbin Lodge to Bathurst, and southbound Strawn will also be blocked. A number of ramps on and off the Gardner will be closed too, including Jameson, BC Road, and Dunn. All of this starts at 12:01 a.m. on Saturday, but be aware, several more streets nearby will be restricted to local traffic only. Those include Dufferin, Queens Quay, Dowling, and Remembrance Drive. Closures and restrictions will stay in place until Sunday morning at 6 a.m. With a 9-year drive, I'm Kyle Hawking.
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1: 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Now the Dynamic Market Minute. The TSX finished the day higher by 172 points to 35,505. And the Canadian dollar finished the day at 71.4 cents U.S. Now with more from Wall Street, here's Bloomberg.
6: Elon Musk, the world's richest person, plans to spend upwards of $120 million to help elect Republican candidates in at least 8 states in November's midterm elections. That's according to the New York Times. Just one day after the Dow lost 1,100 points, there were massive gains today on Wall Street. That's after Microsoft earnings showed that all the billions that it's been spending on AI may be finally starting to pay off. And that lifted shares of chip makers and other AI-related stocks today. And at the closing bell, the Dow was up 614 points, a more than 1% jump. The tech-heavy NASDAQ, the big gainer, up 679 points. That's a nearly 3% rise. And the S&P 500 up 121, 1.75% higher. And despite escalating violence in the Middle East, oil was a little lower. And get ready to pay even more for blueberries. That's because a strong El Nino weather pattern is threatening farms in Peru, the world's largest exporter of blueberries. Tom Busby, Bloomberg Radio.
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1: Time now for Connor. Cottage Country traffic on the nines. Here's Asher Roth.
11: This report is brought to you by Access Storage. If you're traveling on the eastbound 401, it's still a slow drive from approaching Westney to east of Salem, and then it picks up again from the 412 to east of Thixon. Eastbound 407 now looking much better. You'll still

0: Find a bit of a delay through Highway 12. Northbound 400, slow from Finch up to Rutherford. More delays through Highway 9 and again through Essa. Northbound Highway 11 now looking much better between Orillia and Gravenhurst. Looks like that construction has now wrapped up for the day. With Cottage Country traffic on the nines, I'm Asher Roth.
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2: Right now downtown, it's sunny and 25 degrees. 680 News Time, 6:30.
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4: Hey, it's Thursday, July 30th. Good evening. I'm Alex Bloomfield.
2: And I'm Laura Carney. Here's what's making news this hour.
5: City councillors working through a packed agenda on day two of the last meeting of this term of council, with a discussion on data centers expected to spark debate.
6: With the expansion to Billy Bishop Airport scrapped, the mayor is in a celebratory mood, offering kids and seniors free ferry rides to the island next month. But some are questioning how it's all being paid for.
4: Two young children have been struck by a vehicle on Jane north of Finch. One has serious injuries.
2: Talks continue between WestJet and its flight attendants as a wind down of flights loom ahead of a Sunday strike.
7: It is a full rejection from CONCACAF as its 41 members do not back FIFA's plan to sell stakes in the World Cup, and the Tempo return home to take on Minnesota. Sports at 45.
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4: 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Here's Lisa Emerall.
8: This report is brought to you by Pet Value. If you're traveling eastbound on the 401 as you're approaching Guelph Line, the right shoulder blocked off with a crash. Looks like tow truck is on scene. It's causing a delay right now as you're approaching Highway 6 North. Just past that, east of Trafalgar and the Express, the left lane has some tire debris in it. MTO on the way to pick that up. You'll see delays east of Dixie towards Kennedy and both the Express collectors. Westbound 401, busy Brock Street to Salem. Then as you're approaching Markham Road in the Express, the right lane is blocked off right now with the stalled tractor trailer. It's slow from about Nielsen in the Express. We have delays Bayview, alternately the Express collectors to Dixon, through the 410 in the collectors and from Highway 25 towards west of Guelph Line. Eastbound 403, as you're approaching Highway 6 North, the right lane blocked with a crash. That's causing a pretty good backup from Highway 6 South. The delays continue on the East 403 from the QEW towards past Dundas. If you're traveling Toronto-bound QEW, it's busy approaching the Burlington Skyway to Fairview, then from Erin Mills to Dixie. Eastbound Gardner busy 427 towards that Jarvis ramp. Northbound 404 DVP combo delays approaching Don Mills to York Mills, then from the 407 towards 16th Avenue and from Stouffville Road towards just north of Bloomington. On the southbound side, delay Steeles to just south of Lawrence and Bloor towards approaching the Gardner. 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
9: We had a lovely sunny and seasonal day today. As we move through this evening, it is mainly clear and calm. Our overnight low is 17. Sunshine to start the day on Friday, but increasing cloud midday. And then we have the chance of showers and thunderstorms by late afternoon. This is sort of a widespread risk through southern Ontario. It gets hot tomorrow near 29 degrees. Our overnight low tonight, 17.
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4: Happening now at City Hall, councillors are on a dinner break ahead of what will likely be the closing session for this term of council. We've already seen some emotional goodbyes, but there could still be some heated debates.
2: 680's Sophia Vavaroutsos begins our coverage of the final meeting ahead of October's election. Sophia.
5: Laura, councillors are trying to make their way through these remaining agenda items. Right now, they're on a dinner break that will end around 7. That's when we're expecting some of these bigger debates, including on the city's position on data centers. Mayor Chow spoke about that issue earlier today.
10: It needs to work for the local residents. It needs to protect jobs. We also want technologies to support better services. So we'll have a very comprehensive policy governing both data center and AI.
5: Before the break, councillors were hearing a report on Canada Post's community mailbox project. They also briefly debated streetcar speeds on Dundas, asking staff to come back with ideas to improve that in the early part of next year. There are 39 items still on the agenda when council resumes. Reporting live, I'm Sophia Vavaroutsos.
4: The mayor and deputy mayor dropped a last-minute

0: motion onto the agenda today concerning the Toronto Islands. 680's Momin Qureshi has the details of the proposal.
1: Mayor Chao is still riding the wave of the federal government shutting down plans to expand Billy Bishop Airport, and she wants you to be part of the good vibes. As the city is offering free ferry rides to the island for all of August for seniors and anyone 19 and under.
2: Save a few bucks because cost of living is pretty high, and we want to invite people to come down to the Toronto Islands and have a great time.
1: The almost $1 million to pay for it is coming from Deputy Mayor Asma Mullick's Section 37 funds, which is money put aside from developers to improve the ferry terminal, but she insists using it for this is within the rules. Councillor Brad Bradford, who's running against Chao for mayor, is skeptical.
3: Certainly seems like something that might be politically motivated, but also it'll be really nice, I'm sure, for the seniors and the kids to get a free ferry ride to the island.
1: At City Hall, I'm Momin Qureshi.
4: Two children have been hurt, one taken to hospital with serious injuries after being hit by a car. Toronto police say the crash happened just after 4 this afternoon on Jane north of Finch. Paramedics tell 680 News Radio the children's

0: Injuries are not life-threatening. The driver remained at the scene. Jane is closed for the investigation between Shoreham Road and Driftwood Avenue.
1: 4,400 WestJet flight attendants could walk off the job as soon as Sunday. QP issued a 72-hour strike notice this morning. The airline responded with a lockout notice. If you have a planned flight between today and August 4th, WestJet is now offering a one-time change or cancellation with no fee. The two sides are still at the table.
0: OPP are looking for a woman in connection to a road rage incident in the city's West End. This happened on the southbound 427 near Bloor around 9:30 this morning. Sergeant Carrie Schmidt says two drivers got out of their vehicles and started fighting on the side of the highway. Police did find one of the drivers.
1: The man who killed the Toronto police constable in the summer of 1994 has been denied parole for the third time in 7 years. Clinton Gale shot and killed 52-year-old Constable Todd Bayliss while he was on patrol in North York. Another constable was seriously injured. He was convicted of first-degree murder and is currently serving two concurrent life sentences at a BC prison. In the decision, the Parole Board of Canada said the society's protection is paramount. They're still struggling to understand Gale's motivation behind his crime.
0: A Hamilton man has been arrested in connection with a disturbing Scarborough murder 20 years ago. 680's Phil Martino has the cold case breakthrough.
2: It was a homicide that rocked a Scarborough community in September of 2006. 21-year-old Patrick Santos was found dead in his dad's backyard.
3: They zip-tied his hands and his feet, and then they taped his entire head with duct tape.
2: Today, Toronto Police Detective Sergeant Steve Smith announced an arrest in the case.
3: Pierre O'Connor, 43 years old, of Hamilton. He has been charged with first-degree murder.
2: According to police, cold case work and forensic technology helped lead them to a suspect.
3: In 2025, investigators identified a person of interest. Subsequent DNA analysis confirmed a match to evidence recovered from the homicide scene.
2: Police say the accused had no criminal record. The motive is still unknown. According to investigators, they believe there was more than one suspect involved. The investigation continues. I'm Phil Martino.
1: 680 News Time, 637. Stunning soccer news as every European nation is now threatening to boycott all future FIFA events, including the World Cup. And North America, the nations that make up CONCACAF, also rejecting the FIFA proposal. 680's Alex Sixero has the latest.
4: During today's emergency meeting, all 55 UEFA members voted in favor of a full FIFA boycott if President Gianni Infantino goes ahead with plans to sell stakes in the World Cup. Infantino's plan was released on Tuesday as he wants to spin off FIFA's commercial operations into a new $20 billion company, which would be 20% owned by private investors. Kevin Solikull of Sky Sports has more on what UEFA could do if the boycott goes ahead.
5: You could also have the potential on the horizon where UEFA think, why don't we set up our own version of the World Cup and we can invite Argentina, Brazil, the best sides in Africa.
4: The lead investor in the subsidiary is Joshua Kushner, the brother of Donald Trump's son-in-law Jared Kushner. And as for CONCACAF, they held a meeting this afternoon rejecting Infantino's plan, but they would not back UEFA in a full FIFA boycott. From the Sports Center, I'm Alex Sixero.
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1: Cottage Country traffic on the nines. Here's Asher Roth.
8: All right. 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If you're traveling on the northbound 400, you're still going to find delays from about Finch up to Rutherford Road. It's getting better, though, on that route and also looking better once you get up to the Bradford West Gwillimbury area. Just a slight delay through Highway 9 right now and then a slight slowdown through Essa. In case you missed it, the construction has wrapped up for the day and likely for the week on Highway 11 north of Orillia. It was really slow earlier. Eastbound on the 401 still slow from Westney to east of Salem and from east of the 412 off and on to Stevenson. And if you're traveling east on the 407, it's looking much better now through the 412. With Cottage Country Traffic, I'm Asher Roth.
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2: 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Here's Lisa Emerald.
3: This report is brought to you by Park and Fly. So if you're traveling on the eastbound 403, some good news. That crash we were seeing approaching Highway 6 North has cleared away. Right now, we do still have a bit of a backup from Highway 6 South, but this should ease off shortly. Further east on the 403, delays from the QEW towards just past Dundas. Eastbound 401 approaching Guelph Line. It's the right shoulder blocked with a crash, causing delays from approaching Highway 6 North. And then another issue we have is going to be on the westbound 401 approaching Markham Road in the Express. The right lane is blocked off here with a stalled tractor trailer, so delays from about Nielsen in those express lanes. Now, if you are traveling on the westbound 401, you'll see off and on delays here from about Yonge Street over towards Dixon, alternately both the express collectors. Eastbound 401 still seeing delays from Dixie in both the express collectors across towards about Kennedy. Now, if you're traveling north on the DVP, it's going to be slow as you're approaching Don Mills all the way up towards York Mills. On the southbound side of the 404 DVP, I'm still seeing volume from Finch all the way down towards just south of Lawrence. Westbound on the Gardner, it's going to be slow from Jarvis all the way across towards about Strawn. And then it looks good as you're approaching the 427 ramp. West QEW delays from the 427 over towards about Dixie. And then again from Ford Drive towards Trafalgar. Eastbound QEW still slow, Aaron Mills to Dixie. And then on the eastbound Gardner, we still have those off and on delays from the 427 all the way across to the Jarvis ramp. 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With your forecast, Denise Andriacci.
4: Mainly clear, calm conditions this evening and overnight, down to 17 for a low. We have sunshine to start the day on Friday with increasing cloud midday and then the chance of showers and thunderstorms. For the GTA, the risk is by late afternoon. We could see some of this activity pop up in cottage country earlier in the day, but we also have the chance of this activity Friday night and at times on and off through Saturday, Sunday. Overnight tonight, 17 degrees.
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2: A new poll finds most Americans, about two-thirds, think the Iran war isn't worth fighting. New data from the Associated Press for Public Affairs Research also shows U.S. President Donald Trump's approval rating on Iran falling over the last month. Senator Kirsten Gillibrand says there's a reason the war is deeply unpopular.
5: This war is creating enormous turmoil in the world markets for food because of the Strait of Hormuz. Fertilizer has to go through there, diesel, other fuel. And so people's costs keep rising. And New Yorkers just don't understand how this president can support a war that the American people aren't behind.
2: Gillibrand has introduced a war powers resolution related to the Iran war. 680 News Time, 644.
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2: Sunny and 25 degrees in downtown Toronto. Good afternoon. I'm Alex Bloomfield.
3: And I'm Laura Carney. Here are the top stories this hour.
2: City Council nearing an end of the term. The mayor and deputy mayor adding a motion to allow for free ferry rides to the island for seniors and children in August. They're also still to discuss a possible pause on new data centers in the city all this evening and what could be the last part of the meeting. Two young children have been struck by a vehicle at Jane and Driftwood. One has serious injuries. The other minor. The driver remained at the scene. Talks continue between WestJet and the union representing its

0: flight attendants, a special mediator involved as well from the federal government. A full lockout could happen Sunday morning.
1: Time now for sports.
0: Alex Sixero.
2: Alex, it's a no from CONCACAF this afternoon. All 41 of its nations, including Canada, rejected FIFA's plan to sell stakes in the World Cup to private investors. FIFA is planning to set up a separate $20 billion company to run its competitions, with 20% of it to be offered to external investors, while the 55 UEFA members also rejected the plan and are ready to boycott FIFA events if the plan goes ahead. So 96 of FIFA's 211 members are already a no. Infantino needs a simple majority to pass the plan. That is looking unlikely by the hour. The Tempo in a tailspin. They've lost four straight games and are back at Coca-Cola Coliseum this evening to try and split their home-and-home with the Minnesota Lynx. Tempo coming off a seven-point loss on Tuesday. Now sit five games back of the final playoff spot in the WNBA. Ballgame tips at 8. Blue Jays return to Rogers Center tomorrow for Game 1 with the Cardinals. Also keeping an eye on the latest buzz with the trade deadline on Monday. The Phillies reportedly showing interest in both Dalton Varsho and Jeff Hoffman. And in CFL action tonight in Winnipeg, the Blue Bombers take on the BC Lions. Winnipeg 4-3. Lions are 1-5. 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
0: 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Fire crews are beginning to suppress the wildfire outbreak in northern Ontario with the help of some rain.
5: Indeed, the wildfire situation here in Ontario is thankfully improving.
6: Recent rainy, cool weather has helped our crews get to work on suppression.
5: Natural Resources Minister Mike Harris Jr. today says 80 fires have been extinguished, although 159 remain active, 30 are out of control.
6: Thankfully, things are calming down now. We're able to manage the situation a lot better.
5: It's not just the rain. The government says crews from elsewhere are being brought in, including 100 firefighters from Mexico.
6: These firefighters from Mexico are highly trained and have worked alongside our crews in Ontario before.
5: The opposition are continuing to call for a public inquiry into the fires. The minister, though, pushing back against that.
6: We do a very deep dive internally, and I think there'll be lots of recommendations that will come forward.
5: 14 communities remain evacuated, more than 2,000 people displaced. Richard Southern, Queen's Park.
0: 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Here is Asher Roth.
7: All right. Thank you very much, Alex. 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So if you're traveling on the eastbound 401, you're still going to find delays approaching Westney to east of Salem. Still a bit slow as well, east of the 412 to east of Brock Street, but getting better through that stretch. Northbound on the 400, still slow from Finch up to approaching Rutherford, and then it slows again through Highway 9 and again through Essa. If you are traveling up Highway 11, it's now a problem-free drive right from the split up in Barrie through Orillia. No issues through Gravenhurst now that daily construction has cleared away. No issues if you're traveling up the 35-115 towards Peterborough, and the Niagara-bound QEW is now moving better than it was earlier today, especially once you get past the Burlington Skyway. Just a bit of a slowdown as you make your way past Fruitland. With Cottage Country Traffic, I'm Asher Roth.
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4: Time for Rogers Xfinity Internet. Traffic and weather together on the ones. Here's Lisa Emerald.
5: Well, we've got some good news on the westbound side of the 401. It looks like that stalled tractor trailer at Markham Road and the Express has just cleared away. At the moment, you will still see delays, though, from about Nielsen and the Express. Westbound 401 also going to be moving slowly through the Allen, alternately the Express collectors to Dixon, then from Highway 25 towards just west of Guelph Line. Eastbound 401, as you're approaching Guelph Line, the right shoulder blocked with a crash, still causing a bit of a delay from approaching Highway 6 North. And then you'll also run into delays, rather, south to Pearson, alternately the Express collectors to Kennedy. Northbound 404 DVP combo, heavy approaching Don Mills up to York Mills. And then again, from approaching Bloomington towards just north of it, where they're doing that ongoing construction. South 404 DVP, delay south of Finch to south of Lawrence. And then again, you'll see a minor one from Bloor towards approaching the Gardner. On the westbound side of the Gardner, we got delays from about Jarvis to Strawn. West QEW, off and on delays, first from the 427 to here, Ontario. And then Ford Drive over towards about Trafalgar. Eastbound QEW still backed up between Erin Mills and Dixie. And then on the eastbound Gardner, it's going to be heavy from the 427 towards that Jarvis ramp. Your next report coming up in less than 10 minutes with the forecast now, Denise Andriacci.
6: Mainly clear tonight, 17 for a low. Sun and cloud to start off the day tomorrow, but an increase in cloud and then the chance of showers and the risk of thunderstorms. This is going to be late afternoon through the evening and overnight for the GTA. Could start a little earlier in cottage country. Unfortunately for Saturday, while we have some dry moments and sunny breaks, there is the chance of some active weather as well, and Sunday. So it's not a completely dry, sunny, long weekend. We don't get those often, but there will be quite a bit of sunshine and nice conditions for holiday Monday. Our low for tonight, 17.
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4: Better late than never for a library in Australia. Very, very late in this case.
12: A book has been returned to the Kiama Public Library 150 years late. Antiquities of Athens, published in 1858, was returned last week by a man who found it while doing home renovations. It was tucked inside of a tea crate, which was bricked into a sealed fireplace. He will not be charged with the late fee, which, accounting for 150 years of inflation, would be $19,500. It will not be lent out again. Wayne Cabot, ABC News.
4: Peel police have arrested a man and a woman wanted in connection with a hotel robbery in Mississauga. On March 7th, officers say they responded to a gunpoint robbery at a hotel near here, Ontario, and Derry Road around 3:30 in the morning. By the time they arrived, the three alleged suspects involved fled the scene. Police managed to track one of the suspects down and arrested him, but were on the hunt for the other two since the incident. Today, a 28-year-old Mississauga woman and 30-year-old Calgary man were arrested and charged with robbery. The investigation continues, with Peel police asking anyone with information on the incident to contact them or Crime Stoppers anonymously. In 60 seconds, where the markets finished.
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0: I was a competitive skater, and that journey took me to the Olympics. After I retired, I found tennis. Aging does not mean slowing down. It just means being smart about your movement and equipment. And that's where Kintec comes in. They listened, they were attentive, and they were able to provide solutions. Staying active means my independence and my freedom. Kintec enabled me to have longevity in the things that I enjoy doing.
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2: Another dynamic market minute. The TSX rose 172 points. The Canadian dollar was also up slightly to 71.4 cents U.S. With a story on Wall Street, here's Bloomberg.
3: Affording a home just got tougher. Average long-term mortgage rates hit 6.66% this week, the highest in a year, according to Freddie Mac, as the war in Iran pushes oil and the cost of everything else higher. Blowout gains today on Wall Street as chipmaker stocks shot higher after Microsoft earnings showed it's finally making money from the billions it spent on AI. The Dow today up 614 points, a more than 1% gain. The tech-heavy Nasdaq up 679, a nearly 3% rise. The S&P up 121. After the bell, an earnings beat for Apple, which sold over $54 billion worth of iPhones. But sales in China were a disappointment. Amazon reported a fifth straight quarter of growth in its cloud computing unit after the bell. That's on booming demand for AI. And Disney shaking up its streaming video offerings. Disney Plus is adding programming from ESPN and Hulu and updating its movie and TV show recommendation algorithm to better compete against Netflix. Tom Busby, Bloomberg Radio.
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2: Cottage Country Traffic on the Nines. 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
7: This report is brought to you by Lexus of Barrie. Eastbound 401 looking better now, but still seeing a bit of a delay from Westney to East.

0: Thursday, July 30th. Good evening. I'm Laura Carney.
1: I'm Alex Bloomfield. Here's what's making news right now.
2: They started after breakfast and are continuing after dinner. City councilors making their way through a packed agenda on day two of the final meeting of this term, including a debate on data centers.
3: The mayor is celebrating her Island Airport victory, and she wants you to get in on the party. She's offering seniors and kids free ferry rides to the island in August, but questions are being asked about the money being used to pay for it.
0: Two children are injured, one seriously, after they were hit by a vehicle in North York.
1: WestJet is preparing for possible job action by its flight attendants who could walk off the job Sunday.
4: More opposition for FIFA's big money plan, and the Blue Jays get the night off before starting a three-game series with St. Louis. Sports at 15.
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5: This report is brought to you by the Big Apple. So we're still seeing this problem on the eastbound 401. As you're approaching Guelph Line, it's the right shoulder blocked off due to a crash. Tow truck is on scene, but it continues to cause a delay from about Highway 6 North. Once you get past that, everything moves well until you hit just south of Pearson. Then we have delays, alternately the express collectors across to about Kennedy. Westbound 401, still busy Brock Street to Salem. Then from the Allen, alternately the express collectors to Dixon. And from west of Highway 25 towards west of Guelph Line. Northbound 404 DVP delays approaching Don Mills to York Mills. Still going to be slow as you're approaching Bloomington towards just north of it as well. On the southbound side, it's heavy south of Finch to south of Lawrence, and then again a minor delay from Bloor towards approaching the Gardner. Southbound 400, busy Shepherd to the 401 ramps. On the westbound side of the Gardner, we have delays approaching Jarvis towards about Strawn. Then on the westbound QEW, it's heavy 427 to Dixie, Ford Drive to Trafalgar, and Walker's over towards about Brent. If you're traveling on the Toronto-bound QEW, it looks like there's a new problem. Just past Fruitland, the right shoulder occupied due to a crash, so it's causing a delay from about Casablanca. And then after that, we have delays approaching the Burlington Skyway to Fairview. Eastbound QEW, heavy east of Erin Mills to Dixie. And then the eastbound Gardner, also still pretty backed up from the 427 towards the Jarvis ramp. Those delays are off and on now. Try the Big Apple's famous apple bread pies made right before your eyes, and now serving the renowned pea meal bacon sandwich from Carousel Bakery at the St. Lawrence Market. The Big Apple, exit 497 off the 401 or thebigapple.ca. With the forecast, Denise Andriacci.
6: We had a lovely sunny and seasonal day today. As we move through this evening, it is mainly clear and calm. Our overnight low is 17. Sunshine to start the day on Friday, but increasing cloud midday. And then we have the chance of showers and thunderstorms by late afternoon. This is sort of a widespread risk through southern Ontario. It gets hot tomorrow, near 29 degrees. Our overnight low tonight, 17.
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0: Happening now at City Hall, the evening session of the final council meeting before October's municipal election is about to begin. Councillors have been making significant headway as they get near to the end of a massive agenda.
1: 680 Sophia Vavaroutsos is following today's developments and joins us live. Sophia.
2: Alex, it's day two of this meeting, and this is the final push for council business before the election. Councillors have returned from their dinner break. They're just filing into the chambers now, and some of the big debates are still to come in this evening session. That includes a discussion on data centers. Before the break, council heard hundreds of agenda items, including a proposal for investment to maintain Chinatown.
7: For the mayor in her budgetary decision or his budgetary decisions for 2027 to allocate some funding, the staff have put in a very modest request. They said it would take about $300,000 for each of the three top priority cultural districts. Chinatown, Little Jamaica, and the Village.
2: But that's really the big picture in all of this. A reminder there from Councillor Diane Sachs that council could look different at its next meeting following the election. Council also said an emotional goodbye to Councillor Gord Perks, who is retiring. He gave a farewell speech earlier. Reporting live, I'm Sophia Vavaroutsos.
0: The mayor wants to celebrate the scrapping of the Billy Bishop Airport expansion that could save you cash on a day trip to the island. 680's Momin Qureshi with the details.
3: The mayor wants you to set sail with her on a celebratory journey by offering up free ferry rides to Toronto Island for seniors and anybody under 19 years of age all August long.
8: Join in that celebration and thank them for their hard work and for their love of our waterfront.
3: It's actually Deputy Mayor Asma Malik who's making it happen by setting aside almost $1 million of what are called Section 37 funds. That's money developed

0: developers pay that's usually used for capital projects like parks and benches or artwork. But the mayor and Mullick insists using it for free ferry rides is fine. But Councillor Brad Bradford, who we know is running against Chow for mayor, is questioning.
1: I'm not sure if historically we've used that for operating expenses, like operating a ferry for a month.
0: But he admits free ferry rides for kids and seniors is nice. At City Hall, I'm Omen Qureshi.
2: 680 News Time, 7:05. Two children are in hospital, with one with serious injuries after being hit by a car in North York. Toronto police say the collision happened near Jane and Finch just after 4 this afternoon. Paramedics say the victim's injuries are not life-threatening. The driver remained at the scene. Roads were closed in the area but have since reopened.
3: Provincial police are investigating a road rage incident that happened on the 427 this morning. It happened around 9:30 in the southbound lanes near Bloor. Sergeant Kerry Schmidt says two drivers got into a fight.
4: Who exited their vehicles on the side of the road, were engaged in some sort of physical altercation, throwing fists and throwing punches, and then subsequently left the area. Witnesses reported this to Toronto OPP. We have since located one of the involved parties.
3: The second driver police are looking for is a woman in her 30s. Police say she was driving a light blue Volkswagen with Jamaican boxing gloves hanging from the rear view window.
2: This is 680 News Radio. WestJet operations could soon start to wind down. The union representing 4,400 flight attendants issued a 72-hour strike notice ahead of the long weekend. In response, the airline issued a 72-hour lockout notice. WestJet is now offering travelers with flights between today and August 4th a one-time change or cancellation with no fee.
3: A man who murdered a Toronto police constable in 1980 has been arrested in BC. Victoria police say Craig Monroe was arrested on Tuesday, and his day parole that was granted in 2024 has been revoked. Police would not confirm what he was arrested for. Monroe shot Constable Michael Sweet during a tavern robbery on March 19, 1980, then refused to allow medical help for the officer during a 90-minute standoff with police. The family of Sweet, who lobbied to keep Monroe locked up in 2010 and later in 2024, has demanded changes to the parole system.
2: This is 680 News Radio. European nations have agreed to boycott all FIFA events, including the World Cup, if FIFA pushes ahead with a controversial plan. And North American countries, including Canada, have also voiced their disapproval. 680's Alex Ixero has the latest world football drama.
5: UEFA held an emergency meeting today where all 55 of its members agreed to the boycott, protesting a plan from FIFA President Gianni Infantino to sell stakes in the World Cup to private investors. Infantino is offering all FIFA members $20 million up front if they approve the plan by mid-September. Kieran Maguire is a sports finance expert at Liverpool University and has more on what UEFA splitting from FIFA could mean.
6: There has been talk about perhaps UEFA getting into a conversation with some of the big South American nations, forming their own alternative to FIFA.
5: FIFA plans to set up a separate $20 billion company to run all of its competitions, with 20% of it to be offered to investors. And this afternoon, CONCACAF members held a special meeting where they rejected Infantino's plan, but did not join UEFA in supporting a full FIFA boycott. From the Sports Center, I'm Alex Ixero.
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3: 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Cottage Country traffic on the nines. Here's Asher Roth.
10: This report brought to you by Rogers. If you're traveling northbound on the 400, looking much better now coming out of the city. Just a slight delay approaching Langstaff in the express. And then again through Highway 9. It's moving up to speed through Innisfil, Barrie, and beyond. If you're going up to Wabasheen or to Parry Sound, not seeing any delays up towards the merge to the 69. Highway 11, also a problem-free drive from Barrie up through Orillia, Gravenhurst, Bracebridge, right through Huntsville. If you're traveling eastbound on the 401, expect a slight delay through Salem and again through Thixon, but it's getting better through that stretch as well. The 115 looks great up to Peterborough. No issues through Port Perry on Highway 7A. If you're traveling Niagara bound on the QEW, I was mistaken earlier. The collision

0: vision we were seeing near Fruitland that was actually on the Toronto-bound side, so the Fort Erie-bound side, now looking great from the Burlington Skyway Bridge right through to St. Catharines and Niagara Falls. With Cottage Country Traffic, I'm Asher Roth.
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5: This report is brought to you by the Princess Margaret Cottage Lottery. Eastbound 401 approaching Guelph Line. We still have the right shoulder occupied by a crash, and it's causing a delay from about Highway 6 North. Then you'll see delays again south to Pearson, alternately the Express Collectors to Leslie, and again from the 404 to Kennedy in both the Express Collector lanes. Westbound 401 still busy Brock Street to Salem, then from Bayview to Avenue and the Express Collectors. From the Allen, alternately the Express Collectors to Dixon and west of Highway 25 towards west of Guelph Line. Northbound 404 DVP delays approaching Don Mills to York Mills. Then at Highway 7, the HOV lane blocked off here because of a crash. Looks like a couple of crews are on scene. It looks like they've actually moved over and into that left shoulder, so vehicles are still able to pass through in the HOV lane. Just, of course, be careful. South 404 DVP busy south of Finch towards south of Lawrence. On the westbound Gardner, heavy west of Jarvis to Strawn. Westbound QEW delays through Dixie, then Ford Drive to Trafalgar. And then on the eastbound QEW, we have delays at Walker's Line, east of Erin Mills towards Dixie as well. On City Street, southbound on Cherry Street at Commissioner Street. It seems this area is currently blocked off right now. A couple of police there, likely due to a police investigation. So it's causing a backup from Lakeshore. Princess Margaret Cottage Lottery absolute final deadline is midnight tonight. Just hours remain to win one of three multi-million dollar cottages plus cash. PrincessMargaretLotto.com. 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With your forecast now, Denise Andriacci.
6: Mainly clear and calm conditions this evening and overnight, a low near 17 degrees. We hit our guaranteed high of 28 earlier this afternoon at Pearson. It was sunny and seasonal today, very comfortable too. We had low humidity. The heat is on though for Friday. We'll climb to near 29, 30 degrees. We're sunny and dry to start, but the chance of showers and thunderstorms by late afternoon will carry that chance as well for Friday night. And then at times on Saturday, we could see some showers and isolated storms. Our low for tonight, 17.
4: 6:30 News Time, 7:13. Provincial police are going to be paying extra close attention to driving behaviors this long weekend in Cottage Country. The police force's airplane enforcement program runs today until August 2nd on roadways in areas like Peterborough, City of Kawartha Lakes, Dufferin, Caledon, Orillia, and Northumberland County. A spotter in the aircraft will be reporting traffic violations from the air to officers on the ground. The OPP says over the past several years, there's been a steady increase in reports of dangerous driving and high-risk driving across the province. 6:30 News Time, 7:14.
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2: Sunny and 25 degrees downtown. Good evening. I'm Laura Carney. Here are the top stories this hour. Farewells and some hugs in council chambers as day two of the final meeting before the October election continues. Among the items still to be debated this evening, a possible moratorium on data centers. WestJet ticket holders are preparing a plan B ahead of possible job action by thousands of flight attendants. They'll be in a legal strike position as of Sunday morning. And two children have been taken to hospital, including one with serious injuries after they were hit by a vehicle near Jane and Finch this afternoon. The other child's injuries are considered minor. 680 News Time, 7:15. Time now for sports, and from Sportsnet 590, The Fan. Good evening, Randall Fairbairn.
3: Good evening, Laura. CONCACAF is jumping on the thanks but no thanks wagon for FIFA's plans to sell shares in the World Cup to private investors, as they have rejected the proposal but did not call for a boycott at this point. All 41 members met today to discuss the proposal. That after UEFA, Europe's governing football body, already announced its 55 members would boycott FIFA events, including the World Cup, if the FIFA plans were not abandoned. The Blue Jays have the night off and will open a three-game set with the St. Louis Cardinals tomorrow at Rogers Center. First pitch in game one at 7:07. The Jays sit 5.5 games out of the final wildcard spot, with the trade deadline set for Monday at 6 o'clock. Elsewhere, it's a Sportsnet doubleheader. Game one has the New York Mets and Miami Marlins in a weather delay. It'll be followed by the Seattle Mariners and the Los Angeles Dodgers at 10:10. Earlier, the Yankees lost 2-1 in 11 innings to the Chicago White Sox, and the Rays defeated the Texas Rangers 3-2. The Temple will tip off at Scotiabank Arena against the Minnesota Lynx in a return matchup from Tuesday, which Minnesota won 193. The Temple look to break their four-game losing streak starting at 8 o'clock. In the CFL, the BC Lions in Winnipeg to meet the Blue Bombers. The kick is at 8:30, and at the Commonwealth Games, 44 medals now for Canada after a gold and silver finish in the T47 100-meter final. Sports at 15 and 45, past every hour or anytime at sportsnet.ca.
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2: 680 News Time, 7:18. The province is making headway on Northern Ontario wildfires as the Ford government resists calls for a public inquiry. 680's Richard Southern has more from Queen's Park.
9: A much-needed glimmer of good news amid what's been a devastating wildfire season here in Ontario. The Ford government now says 80 fires have been put out, though 159 remain active, 30 of which are out of control. Mike Harris Jr. is the Minister of Natural Resources.
10: Recent rainy, cool weather has helped our crews get to work on suppression. There has been minimal growth on some of the more challenging fires in the Northwest, like the largest fire that we've seen, which is Thunder Bay 36.
9: Opposition Leader Marit Stiles continuing to call for a public inquiry into the fire.
11: We need to know how this happened, and we need to know how we can make sure that the people of Ontario are never put at such risk again.
9: But the minister won't commit to one.
10: We do a very deep dive internally.
9: 14 communities have been evacuated, more than 2,000 people displaced because of the fires. Richard Southern, Queen's Park.
2: 680 News Time, 7:19. Cottage Country traffic on the nines. Here's Asher Roth.
12: 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It's looking pretty good right now on just about all the major routes to Cottage Country. Northbound 400, just a bit slow through Langstaff, and then again through Highway 9. Not too bad up through Innisfil, Barrie, and beyond. If you're traveling up Highway 11, no problems through Orillia, Gravenhurst, Bracebridge, up to Huntsville, and beyond there as well. Eastbound on the 401, just a bit slow through Salem, and again approaching Stevenson. If you're traveling up the 412, it's looking good to the 407. No issues on the eastbound 407 at this time. Highway 12, problem-free up through Beaverton, Brecon, and into

0: to Orillia. And if you're traveling Niagara bound on the QEW, it's moving up to speed as you make your way past Hamilton into Niagara. With Cottage Country Traffic, I'm Asher Roth.
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5: This report is brought to you by CapitalDirect.ca. Westbound 401 still seeing volume from the 412 to Salem, then from the 404 to Avenue, alternately the Express Collectors, Dufferin and the Express Collectors to Dixon, and then the ramp to Dixie now seeing the center lane blocked with a stalled vehicle. Looks like it's going to be right at the light, so just be careful there. West of Mavis in the Collectors, it looks like the right lane is partially blocked here due to a stalled tractor trailer that's in the right shoulder. It looks like they have a couple of pylons partially blocking that right lane, so it's causing a delay right now from Mavis and the Collectors. It'll also be slow as you travel through Guelph Line. Eastbound 401 approaching Guelph Line, it's the right shoulder still blocked with a crash, so we have delays from east of Highway 6 North. Then you'll run into delays again from Dixie in the Collectors to the 427 ramps, east of the 427, alternately the Express Collectors to Leslie, and then from the 404 to Kennedy in both the Express Collector lanes. Northbound 404 DVP, heavy Don Mills to York Mills. That problem we were seeing at Highway 7 over and into the left shoulder, so not really causing a problem anymore. And then if you're traveling on the southbound side of the 404 DVP, delays south of Finch towards just south of Lawrence. Northbound 400 at Highway 89, right lane blocked with the stalled vehicle, so be careful there. And then Toronto bound QEW past Fruitland, the right shoulder blocked with a crash, so it's slow from Casablanca. And at Nikola Tesla, the left lane blocked with construction. We have delays from the Burlington Skyway to Fairview. 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Now with the forecast, Denise Andriachi.
6: Mainly clear tonight, a low near 17. It was a gorgeous day today, sunny and seasonal. We start off with that sunshine for tomorrow, but then we do see the risk of showers and thunderstorms. This is by late afternoon for the GTA, a little earlier in the day for parts of Cottage Country if you're getting a head start on the long weekend. Showers and thunderstorms potentially Saturday and Sunday as well. So we do have some unsettled weather this weekend. There's going to be some dry moments, though, spread out throughout the day. And then holiday Monday looks fantastic. We have plenty of sunshine. Our low for tonight, 17.
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4: Another cold case murder in Toronto has been partially solved thanks to new genetic technology. As we hear from 680's Phil Martino, a Hamilton man has been arrested.
10: 43-year-old Pierre O'Connor is charged with first-degree murder in connection with the death of 21-year-old Patrick Santos, who was found dead in his father's backyard in Scarborough in September of 2006.
11: We are still trying to determine the events that led to this murder and the relationship between the accused and the victim.
10: Toronto Police Detective Sergeant Steve Smith says, although no suspect was identified at the time, DNA was collected.

0: at the scene.
1: In 2020, Toronto Police partnered with Othram Inc. to utilize investigative genetic genealogy in an effort to identify the person responsible for Patrick's death. While that process did not directly identify a suspect, it generated valuable investigative leads.
0: Smith says cold case work and forensic technology helped further develop those leads. Last year, a person of interest was finally identified. I'm Phil Martino.
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2: Time now for the dynamic market minute. The TSX closed higher by 172 points to 35,505. The Canadian dollar finished the day at 71.4 cents US. And now with the latest from Wall Street, here's Bloomberg.
5: Amazon made a ton of money last quarter at its Amazon Web Services cloud computing unit. That's thanks to booming demand for its AI services. Those shares rose in late trading. But even though earnings at Apple for last quarter were solid, sales in China were weak and investors were not impressed, sending Apple shares lower after hours. Earlier on Wall Street, Microsoft shares shot higher, adding nearly $500 billion to its value today. That's the most by one company in one day ever. That's after showing that all of the money it spent on AI is finally starting to pay off. And that sent chipmaker stocks soaring higher. And at the close, the Dow today was up 614 points, a more than 1% jump. The tech-heavy NASDAQ up 679. That's an almost 3% jump. And the S&P up 121. And more big airlines are using AI to change how much you pay for that seat, considering dozens of variables like how many tickets have been sold for a flight or how much jet fuel costs that day. Tom Busby, Bloomberg Radio.
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2: Time for Cottage Country traffic on the nines. Here's Asher Roth.
3: And this report is brought to you by Access Storage. If you're traveling on the northbound 400, slight delay through Langstaff, again through Highway 9, and then watch for a stalled vehicle. Looks like it's closer to Innisfil Beach Road. It's got the right lane blocked, causing a slight delay from approaching that area. If you're traveling on the eastbound 401, still seeing a slowdown through Salem. After that, you're moving up to speed into Oshawa, Clarington, Port Hope, and beyond. No problems to report right now on the 115. Looks like there may be something happening eastbound on Highway 7 east of Settlers Line. This is in the Westwood area. We'll have to see exactly what that is. And if you're traveling Niagara bound on the QEW, it's looking good from the Burlington Skyway out towards Stony Creek, St. Catharines, and Niagara. With Cottage Country Traffic, I'm Asher Roth.
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4: Good evening. It's Thursday, July 30th. I'm Christine Ritchie.
6: And in for Mitch Burke, I'm John Downs. Here's what's making news right now.
7: Day two of the last council meeting of this term is underway with a packed agenda, including debates on AI data centers in this city.
4: Peel police arrest a man and a woman after a Mississauga hotel is robbed in the early morning hours.
6: WestJet travelers might have their plans grounded this weekend as flight attendants could walk off the job as early as Sunday if negotiations break down.
4: Mayor Chow offers seniors and kids free rides to the Toronto Islands as a way of celebrating the scuttling of the Billy Bishop Airport expansion.
8: CONCACAF says no thank you to FIFA's big plans, and one game is on the CFL docket. Sports at 45.
6: Six 80 News Time, 7:31.
4: Time for Rogers Xfinity Internet traffic and weather together on the ones. Good evening, Lisa Amaral.
9: Good evening, Christine. This report is brought to you by Don Valley North Toyota. Westbound 401, you'll still run into some volume delays from the 412 to about Salem, then again through the Allen, alternately the express collectors to Dixon. The ramp to Dixie, still seeing the center lane blocked with a stalled vehicle. It's going to be right at the intersection there, so just a heads up as you pass through. And then west of Mavis and the collectors, we have the right lane still partially blocked off here due to a stalled tractor trailer that's in the right shoulder. It's a couple of pylons in that right lane, so be careful as you approach. It is slowing you down from Mavis in the collectors. Eastbound 401 approaching Guelph Line. Looks like we still have this problem in the right shoulder. It's a crash causing delays from east of Highway 6 North. It'll also be slow from Dixie in the collectors to the 427 ramps. East of the 427, alternately the express collectors to Leslie, and again between the 404 and Kennedy in both those express collector lanes. Northbound DVP, busy Don Mills to York Mills. Southbound side, we've still got these delays south of Finch towards just south of Lawrence. Southbound 400 also still backed up south of Shepherd towards those 401 ramps. Westbound Gardner, heavy west of Jarvis towards Parkside. And then if you're traveling on the eastbound QEW, still bunches up approaching Mississauga Road to Dixie. Eastbound Gardner, busy approaching the Humber Bridge to the Jarvis ramp. And then on city streets, southbound on Cherry at Commissioner's Street. This area is blocked off due to a police investigation, so it's causing a backup from Lakeshore. 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
10: Mainly clear and calm conditions through this evening and overnight. We drop to a low of 17 degrees. Sunshine to start the day on Friday, and then increasing cloud and the chance of showers and thunderstorms. This looks to be after the lunch hour. So mid to late afternoon is when the risk moves into the GTA. And then through Friday night, we also have that chance of active weather. Highs tomorrow near 29. Our overnight low tonight, 17.
6: Right now it's 28 degrees, feels like 30 under clear skies. 680 News Time, 7:33.
4: Toronto City councillors are going hard tonight as they try to get through a long list of agenda items before taking a summer break. Some of the issues up for debate, data centres in Toronto, and whether the cost of the FIFA World Cup was worth it.
6: 680 Sophia Vavaroutsos has the latest.
4: And we'll come back to Sophia's story in just a moment. In the meantime, if you're a senior or have kids, here's your chance to take a free ferry ride to the Toronto Islands. Mayor Chow offering the freebie as a way of celebrating the shutdown of the Billy Bishop Airport expansion. 680's Mo Qureshi has the latest.
11: Mayor Chow still feels like she's floating on water after the federal government decided not to expand Billy Bishop Airport, and now she wants you to celebrate with her. By offering up free ferry rides to Toronto Island for seniors and anyone 19 and under next month.
12: This is our way to recognize their work and why democracy matters.
11: It's actually Deputy Mayor Asma Mullick who is making it happen by using almost $1 million of what is called Section 37 funds, which is money put aside by developers intended to spruce up the ferry terminal, but Mullick says using it for free ferry rides is fine.
13: Well within kind of the parameters of the funds that we collect as a city that we have through this legacy tool.
11: But Councillor Brad Bradford, who's vying for the mayor's job, has his doubts.
14: I'm just not sure if that's the appropriate use of Section 37.
11: At City Hall, I'm Omen Qureshi.
6: Joining us, keeping an eye on all the goings-on at City Council, Sophia Vavaroutsos joins us live.
7: John, councillors are moving quickly through some motions, kicking off the evening session with about 40 agenda items remaining. They've just approved a report to make it easier to film movies and TV.

0: vetoes at Old City Hall. They also voted in favor of Councillor Lily Cheng's motion to declare BTS weekend when the K-pop band is in town next month and renaming part of Yonge Street BTS Boulevard. Cheng's reaction:
1: dynamite. Thank you, guys.
0: Some more heated debates are still expected, including one on how the city should tackle data centers and AI. But day two of this meeting has also seen some emotional moments. The afternoon session opened with a goodbye to Councillor Gord Perks. He's retiring. He gave a farewell speech, including some advice for his colleagues.
2: And I got it down to three words. Capitalism is trash.
0: Perks, a self-described socialist, got a standing ovation and a hug from noted council nemesis Stephen Holliday. Reporting live, I'm Sophia Vavaroutsos.
3: 680 News Time, 7:36. Peel police say they've made two more arrests in connection with a gunpoint robbery investigation in Mississauga. Back on March 7th, officers say they were called to a hotel near Huron Ontario Street and Derry Road at around 3:30 in the morning. By the time they got to the scene, the three alleged suspects involved got away. Police managed to find and arrest one of them, but were on the hunt for the other two suspects since the incident. Today, they arrested a 28-year-old Mississauga woman and a 30-year-old Calgary man and charged them both with robbery. The investigation continues, with Peel police asking anyone with information on this incident to contact them or Crime Stoppers.
4: 680 News Time, 7:36. Close to 160 wildfires continue to burn across northern Ontario, and while First Nations groups and Ontario's opposition parties say the Ford government let the ball drop when it came to managing the situation, the province is pushing back against their calls for a public inquiry. 680's Queen's Park reporter Richard Southern has more.
5: The situation is improving some. More than 80 fires have now been extinguished, though 159 blazes continue to rage across northern Ontario. 30 of them are out of control. Helping matters some has been more rain and additional crews, including some from other countries, says Mike Harris Jr., the Minister of Natural Resources.
6: Over 100 firefighters from Mexico arrived in the Northwest. These firefighters from Mexico are highly trained and have worked alongside our crews in Ontario before.
5: Opposition critics continue to say the government wasn't prepared for the wildfires, though the minister rebuffing those concerns.
6: There are jurisdictions not only across Canada, but the U.S. and around the world that are also facing similar situations. We are very well resourced.
5: More than 2,000 people remain displaced because of the fires. Richard Southern, Queen's Park.
3: A new poll suggests the government's climate change policy has 1 in 6 Liberal voters leaning toward the NDP. New data from the nonprofit Angus Reid Institute finds that as wildfires burn across Canada, the U.S., and Europe, the number of Canadians choosing climate change as a top concern has risen by 50% in 4 months. The pollster reports these voters are 3 times more likely to also be concerned about inequality. NDP leader Avi Lewis says they're starting to see some buyer's remorse for the Carney agenda.
4: Long weekend travel plans could be disrupted by a walkout at WestJet. The union representing some 4,400 flight attendants with the airline have issued a 72-hour strike notice as negotiations continue. In response, WestJet issued a 72-hour lockout notice. WestJet is allowing passengers with flights scheduled between today and August 4th to make a one-time change or cancel with no fee.
3: FIFA's plan to sell off parts of the World Cup to private investors is prompting plenty of pushing back in Europe. More from 680's Alex Ixero.
7: FIFA President Gianni Infantino released plans this week to start a new company called FIFA Forward Enterprise, which would run all of its competitions, including the World Cup. 20% of the company would be sold off to private investors, and the plan has received plenty of criticism. And this morning, all 55 UEFA members voted to boycott all FIFA events if the plan goes ahead. Rob Harris with Sky Sports.
8: It was UEFA that went public with their opposition based on leaks before FIFA even confirmed these plans on Tuesday that they had to sell off part of the World Cup.
7: Infantino says any FIFA member who accepts the plan by mid-September will receive $20 million up front. While this afternoon, CONCACAF met about the matter, going as far to reject Infantino's plan, but they will not boycott FIFA like UEFA is ready to do. From the Sports Center, I'm Alex Ixero.
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0: Toronto gas price update. Enpro predicts the price will rise 2 cents at midnight to $1.799 a liter at most GTA stations. Time now for Cottage Country traffic on the nines. Good evening, Asher Roth.
1: Hey, good evening, Christine. This report brought to you by Foodland. Problems have cleared on the northbound 400 approaching Innisfil Beach Road. You'll still find delays on the northbound 400 through Highway 9, eastbound 401 slow through Salem, and the Niagara-bound QEW was slow approaching the ramp to Red Hill Valley Parkway, but it's now moving better through the area. With Cottage Country traffic, I'm Asher Roth.
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0: 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Internet traffic and weather together on the ones. Here's Lisa Amaral.
5: This report is brought to you by Audi. If you're traveling westbound 401, we still have a delay 412 to Salem. The northbound Victoria Park ramp to get to the highway is currently closed off due to a stalled tractor trailer, so a heads up if you are within that area. Volume delays from Bayview to Avenue, mainly in those collector lanes. And then at Kipling, it looks like the right lane is partially blocked or fully blocked here due to a crash. A little bit hard to tell as it's going to be right underneath a bridge. Looks like people are walking around the vehicle. So it also appears that it's causing a delay from about Keele and the Express collectors. The ramp to Dixie has the center lane blocked with a stalled vehicle, and then west of Mavis in the collectors, the right lane partially blocked with a stalled tractor trailer. A couple of pylons is in that right lane, so causing a backup from about Mavis and the collectors. Eastbound 401 approaching Guelph Line, right shoulder blocked with a crash, still slow east of Highway 6 North. Then you'll run into delays south of Pearson, alternately the Express collectors to the 400, approaching Keele and the Express collectors to Leslie, and Victoria Park to Kennedy, alternately the Express collector lanes. If you're traveling west on the Gardner, slow approaching Spadina to Parkside, west QEW delays west of the 427 to Dixie. Eastbound QEW, heavy approaching Mississauga Road to Dixie, and then on the eastbound Gardner, that continues as you're approaching the Humber Bridge to the Jarvis Ramp. Drive legendary Quattro. 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With your forecast now, Denise Andriacci.
6: Mainly clear, calm conditions this evening and overnight, down to 17 for a low. We have sunshine to start the day on Friday with increasing cloud midday and then the chance of showers and thunderstorms. For the GTA, the risk is by late afternoon. We could see some of this activity pop up in Cottage Country earlier in the day, but we also have the chance of this activity Friday night and at times on and off through Saturday, Sunday. Overnight tonight, 17 degrees.
0: And right now we're sitting at 28 degrees, feeling like 30 with a few clouds. And still to come on 680 News Radio, a 13-year-old boy is arrested after an attempted stabbing in Oshawa. That story, your headlines and sports, all up next. 680 News Time, 7:44.
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0: It's 28 degrees, feeling like 30 with a few clouds. Good evening. I'm Christine Ritchie. So glad you could join us. Hope you're well. Here are the top stories this hour. Well, Toronto City Council's hard at work before they go on summer break, debating a long list of issues. One of particular concern, whether data issues, or rather data centers, should be built in Toronto. And Mayor Chow offers free rides for seniors and kids to the Toronto Islands during August as a way to celebrate the nixing of the Billy Bishop Airport expansion. And close to 160 wildfires continue to burn across northern Ontario, with 30 of those out of control. 2,000 people have been displaced. First Nations groups and the opposition say the Ford government was not prepared to deal with the situation. The province is now pushing back against calls for a public inquiry. 680 News Time, 7:46. Now time for sports from Sportsnet 590 The Fan. Good evening, Randolph Fairbairn.
12: Good evening, Christine. CONCACAF is telling FIFA they're not interested in their plans to sell shares in the World Cup to private investors. In a meeting today, the 41 members, including Canada, rejected the FIFA proposal. This after UEFA, Europe's governing football body, already announced its 55 members would boycott FIFA events, including the World Cup, if the plans were not abandoned. The Blue Jays have the night off. They'll open a three-game series tomorrow against the St. Louis Cardinals at Rogers Centre. First pitch in Game 1 at 7:07. The Jays sit 5.5 games out of the final wild card spot. Elsewhere, it's a Sportsnet doubleheader. The first game between the Mets and Marlins is delayed in with weather. It'll be followed by the Mariners and Los Angeles Dodgers at 10:10. Earlier, the Yankees lost 2-1 to the White Sox, and the Rays defeated the Rangers 3-2. In the CFL, the BC Lions in Winnipeg to meet the Blue Bombers. That'll kick at 8:30. The Argos are 3-4. They're on a bye week. They'll be back in action next Thursday after starting the season with 7 games on the road. They'll have their home opener against Calgary. The Temple will tip off at Scotiabank Arena against the Minnesota Lynx in a return matchup from Tuesday. Minnesota won that one 193. The Temple will look to break their 4-game losing streak. It starts at Scotiabank Arena at the top of the hour. The Commonwealth Games, 44 medals now for Canada after they took a gold and silver in the T47 100-meter final. Sports at 15 and 45 past every hour or anytime at Sportsnet.
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0: 680 News Time, 7:48. Toronto police say two children have been hit by a vehicle in North York. It happened just after 4 this afternoon near Jane and Finch. Paramedics say they took one child to hospital with serious non-life-threatening injuries, and the other child suffered minor injuries. The driver remained at the scene. A 13-year-old boy is facing charges in connection with an attempted stabbing in Oshawa. It happened just before 8 o'clock Tuesday night at a McDonald's on Thoroughbred Street near Simcoe Street. Durham Regional Police say two teen boys got into a fight and one of them pulled out a knife and tried to stab the other. The 16-year-old victim was able to get away and was not hurt in the incident. The 13-year-old suspect was tracked down at his home and taken into custody. He's charged with assault with a weapon, assault, and possession of a dangerous weapon. 680 News Time, 7:49. Time now for Cottage Country Traffic on the Nines. Here's Ash Sharoff.
1: 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Pretty smooth drive right now if you're headed to the cottage, whether you're going to Muskoka or to Prince Edward County. So northbound on the 400, looking great coming out of the city. Minor delay from north of Aurora Road up to north of Highway 9. If you're exiting at Highway 9, just a heads up, looks like something's happening westbound just past 10th Concession as you make your way past Highway 27.

0: If you're taking Highway 27 up north, the scenic route, it's moving up to speed from Vaughan right up to the Barrie area. If you're traveling northbound on Highway 11, we are once again seeing some delays. Looks like it's construction related as you make your way past Line 12 to approaching Line 14. If you're traveling through here and can give us an update, it's a free call at Star 680. With Cottage Country Traffic, I'm Asher Roth.
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2: This report brought to you by 407 ETR. If you're traveling on the westbound 401, you'll run into a bit of a volume delay from the 412 to Salem. The northbound Victoria Park ramp to get to the west 401 is currently shut down right now due to a stalled tractor trailer, so a heads up there. We have delays from Bayview to Avenue in those collector lanes. And then at Kipling, the right lane blocked off due to a crash. This one's causing a backup from Keel in both the express and collectors. The ramp to Dixie, still seeing the center lane blocked with the stalled vehicle. And then west of Mavis in the collectors, we still have the right lane blocked off here due to that stalled tractor trailer. It looks like it has been hooked up to a heavy tow, so should clear shortly. At the moment, slowing you down from Mavis in the collectors. Also heavy through Guelph Line. Eastbound 401 approaching Guelph Line, we had the right shoulder blocked for quite a while due to a crash. The delays seem to be a bit more scattered, so if you are in the area and see that this has cleared, feel free to give us a call here at Star 680. Nonetheless, though, we do have delays through Highway 6 South. And then it will continue south of Pearson, alternately the express collectors to the 400, approaching Keel and the express collectors to Leslie and Victoria Park to Kennedy, alternately those express collector lanes. Toronto bound QEW just past Fruitland, the right shoulder blocked with a crash. This is slowing you down from 50 Road at Nikola Tesla. It's the left lane blocked with construction, and the delays continue from the Burlington Skyway across to Fairview. 407 ETR driving offers help you beat the traffic while saving big. Create a My account. Visit 407ETR.com for details. With the forecast now, Denise Andriacci.
3: Mainly clear tonight, 17 for a low. Sun and cloud to start off the day tomorrow, but an increase in cloud and then the chance of showers and the risk of thunderstorms. This is going to be late afternoon through the evening and overnight for the GTA. Could start a little earlier in cottage country. Unfortunately for Saturday, while we have some dry moments and sunny breaks, there is the chance of some active weather as well, and Sunday. So it's not a completely dry, sunny, long weekend. We don't get those often, but there will be quite a bit of sunshine and nice conditions for holiday Monday. Our low for tonight, 17.
1: Right now, sitting at 28 degrees, feeling like 30 with a few clouds.
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1: 680 News Time, 7:55. This summer, many people are looking to get a great tan, but experts are warning of the dangers. A medical research team at Northwestern University looked at the cellular level of tanning bed users and found they nearly

0: have three times the risk of developing melanoma. Melanoma is a potentially life-threatening type of cancer. The American Cancer Society says more than 100,000 new melanoma cases will be diagnosed this year in the U.S. alone, and about 8,500 people are expected to die from the disease. Well, one of the city's biggest summer events is happening this weekend. 680's Kyle Hawking has details on the road closures you can expect for the Caribbean Carnival Grand Parade.
1: It's one of North America's largest Caribbean festivals, with the Grand Parade happening Saturday, and Toronto police are warning of significant road closures for that. Starting very early on Saturday morning, August 1st, Lakeshore will shut down from Corbin Lodge to Bathurst, and southbound Strawn will also be blocked. A number of ramps on and off the Gardner will be closed too, including Jameson, BC Road, and Dunn. All of this starts at 12:01 a.m. on Saturday, but be aware, several more streets nearby will be restricted to local traffic only. Those include Dufferin, Queens Quay, Dowling, and Remembrance Drive. Closures and restrictions will stay in place until Sunday morning at 6 a.m. With a 9-year drive, I'm Kyle Hawking.
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4: Elon Musk, the world's richest person, plans to spend upwards of $120 million to help elect Republican candidates in at least 8 states in November's midterm elections. That's according to the New York Times. Just one day after the Dow lost 1,100 points, there were massive gains today on Wall Street. That's after Microsoft earnings showed that all the billions that it's been spending on AI may be finally starting to pay off. And that lifted shares of chip makers and other AI-related stocks today. And at the closing bell, the Dow was up 614 points, a more than 1% jump. The tech-heavy NASDAQ, the big gainer, up 679 points. That's a nearly 3% rise, and the S&P 500 up 121, 1.75% higher. And despite escalating violence in the Middle East, oil was a little lower. And get ready to pay even more for blueberries. That's because a strong El Nino weather pattern is threatening farms in Peru, the world's largest exporter of blueberries. Tom Busby, Bloomberg Radio.
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7: All right, thank you, Christine. This report is brought to you by Access Storage. If you're traveling northbound on Highway 11, we are seeing delays past Oro Line 11 up towards Oro Line 14. We're just trying to get an idea of exactly what this is. It is causing delays both directions. I'm guessing it's construction, maybe a collision. If you see it, let us know at Star 680. With Cottage Country Traffic, I'm Asher Roth.
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